0: face. Stay out of trouble. It's an easy thing to say, Ryan, but it's not that easy to do with 60 cars on the grid.
1: And for 24 hours of close quarters racing, the kind that really you only find in the IMSA WeatherTech Sports Car Championship, it's extremely difficult to get it done. And not just on the racetrack, but maybe this year more than ever in the pit lane too. Avoiding trouble, not just penalties, but potential contact in the pit. 60 cars entered, and the pit lane spaces are very tight. That's been a big talking point in the build-up to the race.
0: And there has indeed been a slight change in some of the regulations down in the pit lane, which we'll cover off in a minute. Hold those thoughts. We'll go back to our Porsche keys to the race at the moment. Let's go to GT and to Duncan first of all. Our junior coming up in a second, but here's Tommy Milner with Duncan.
2: Corvette Racing by Pratt & Miller Motorsport. We've got Tommy Milner here in the number four car. We spoke with Alexander. He seems quietly confident, but also super cool and relaxed ahead of this Rolex 24. How are you just now?
3: Yeah, same. I think our Corvettes are quick. It's so hard to tell at this point in the race, which is beforehand, where we are. Right now, I think the car's been good in practice. We're happy with it. We don't know where we stack up with everyone else just yet. Obviously, three car being on pole is a good start. We feel like our car is also quite quick. Long race, the racing gets more competitive every year. It gets more aggressive every year. And hopefully we'll be in with a shot at the end of the race. We'll see what happens.
2: How'd you prep for this race through the off season? Because you start the season with a 24-hour race.
3: Yeah, this one's unique, obviously. It's 24 hours to start the race. It's our biggest race of the year. You want to win this one. That Rolex is pretty enticing. But it's also race round one of a 10 or 11 round championship. So
4: it's gonna be a different game for sure.
3: We go for the win for sure, but if that's not in reach, then we go points racing and just want to get a good finish. So that's our sort of our mindset right now is go for the win, and then if that's not in the cards for us, then we'll go for points at the end.
2: Tommy Milner, thank you very much.
3: Thank you.
5: I'm with the screaming Aston Martin Valkyrie and the Heart of Racing team, Roman De Angelis. You and I had a great conversation a couple of days ago where you described this as the end of the first full season with this Valkyrie. Of course, debuted last year at Sebring. How much of a learning experience has it been between the November test, the Roar, and then building up for the Rolex 24?
6: Yeah, I mean, this is our last race at a track that, we're coming to for our first time. So that excuse goes out the window after tomorrow. We hope it's a successful debut here at Daytona. But yeah, obviously having testing here in the past has been super helpful. It's a very specific track with the banking, and the way the track is in general is just very, very specific. There's nowhere in the world like Daytona, but that's also what makes it such a great spectacle for racing and for fans to watch. So we're doing our best, and we prepared as much as we could, but obviously we know we're humble about the challenge ahead. So,
5: and obviously lost a bit of time in both the Roar, the November test as well. How much are you going to rely on your GTD experience to navigate your way around this race, and how different is it, GTP versus GTD?
6: Yeah, I've definitely had my fair share of being passed by the faster prototypes in my life. This is now my eighth Daytona, which is crazy to say, but kind of know how the flow of the race works. Obviously, with the practice we've had as well, you kind of establish yourself in traffic and understand, where the good and bad points are to take advantage of and to be safe. We're in a position where, we don't really think we're the quickest car, but maybe we can do something on just being keeping our nose clean and being reliable. So let's not going to do anything too crazy in traffic, but we want to be there tomorrow morning.
5: Enjoy it.
6: Thank you.
0: In the Ford Racing Global Broadcast Center, John Hindhoff alongside Peter Mackay, and also right on the far end there. I can barely see him. I'll get the binoculars out. It's Ryan Marine.
1: I need a microscope.
0: Yeah, Hubble Space Telescope from this distance. Let's continue with our Porsche keys to the race. So stay out of trouble. Ryan talked about that. Peter, is the night time the right time here? 13 hours and 21 minutes. That's 6 minutes longer than we had at Dubai 24 hours last weekend. Race to be won and lost there? Is that a too simplistic thing to say?
7: I almost think it's a little bit like Mobile 1 12 Hours of Sebring in reverse today. Because whenever we go to the Mobile 1 12 Hours of Sebring, we talk about you have to have your car working in the dark because the race finishes in the dark. And it's really hot during the day.
0: Yeah.
7: So they have to suffer during the heat of the day. Now here, it's the other way around. Looks like the temperatures are going to be really high tomorrow when we finish the race in 24 hours' time. So if you have a car that works great in the night, oh, that's wonderful, but if it needs to also work in the heat. And now, often those two things aren't happy bedfellows. So we might actually see some teams kind of go a bit quiet in the night, actually. Yeah. But as long as they stay out of trouble, it could be that they come alive as the track temperature rises throughout the morning.
0: It's 5 hours after the sun comes up until the checkered flag, so I think you're spot on there. We'll come back to our Porsche case, the race, in a moment. Got a couple more for you, gentlemen. Let's head back down to Duncan Vincent, who's taking in the atmosphere on pit lane.
2: Yeah, just bumped into Dean McDonald, the driver of the RLL team McLaren and GTD Pro. Qualified second on the grid. You were the man who put it in that second. We spoke with Nikita Johnson. He was quite happy, looking forward to the race. But Dean, you're the man that's got the pressure on his shoulders. You're starting the race.
4: Yeah, I think, you know, obviously it's nice to start the race and it's always good fun. But, you know, the main objective is to make it to the end. So, yeah, nothing crazy. So be sensible and then get to 22 hours and go racing from there.
2: How's a Scotsman dealing with the heat here this weekend?
4: Oh, I'm struggling, man. It's just not good. It's not good.
2: Listen, thank you. Good luck.
4: Cheers. Thanks.
0: Two Scotsmen on the team this year. We'll go back to Porsche Keys to race in the Michelin Countdown Agree in a moment. Let's go to Dan Goldberg. He's been found by our Arjuna Kanker Party.
5: And initially was meant to be lining up in third, but Daniel and I were just chatting. A little bit of an issue this morning. You have to fight your way from the back of the LMP2 field to start the Rolex 24.
8: Yeah, you know, the team puts all new parts on for the 24, but a new starter wasn't working for us this morning. So the boys got it changed. But we were a little late for the recon lap, so the penalty is I got to start at the back of the pack. So not my third place spot, but the back, I got a little more work to do today.
5: One thing you and I talked about yesterday was your physical fitness. You've improved that, and you're feeling mentally dialed in to get ready this weekend, right?
8: I am. It's going to be a mental game starting at the back here and take my time, be cautious, make my way through the field, hopefully.
5: See you on Sunday.
8: Thank you.
0: Yeah, that was for missing the reconnaissance lap that they've been put to the back. And also the Porsche number 28 has been put to the back, the RSL car as well. Eric Zita, who will be starting from the back of his group. Duncan, down in GTD lands, who have you caught up with?
2: Yeah. I've caught up with James Collado, always incredibly well turned out, just like the Triarsi Competizione car, and we're almost sheltering under just a little bit of shade here, James, but it's a long race. It's a long twice round the clock. How are you feeling ahead of it?
9: Firstly, it's glad to be here. It's always the first race of the season for me, and always enjoyable to spend time here in America. We've qualified in a pretty decent position. We were P5. However, the pace isn't there at the moment. I think we've got to be real and expect it to be a tricky race. But at the same time, we're in an IMSA race, and you know anything can happen. So we're giving our best shot. Got a great lineup, a great team, and we'll try and do what we can.
2: If you've maybe not got the ultimate pace, do you need to box clever on strategy calls throughout this?
9: I mean, it's a long race. I'm not sure strategy really comes into it until the end, honestly, because anything can happen. As long as you kind of stay on the lap, and it doesn't really matter where you are. But for sure, towards the end of the race, strategy is everything. And we have taken it into consideration, so we'll see what we can do. But like I say, it's not going to be easy.
2: James, good luck.
9: Thank you, mate.
0: I love James Collado, but I'm not sure that he's... distillation of the facts there is are quite correct. That Ferrari has had some pace, and it's been there or thereabouts. Let's bounce back to Arjuna in this Michelin Countdown. James can debate that with me when he sees me next time in the UK. Let's bounce back to Arjuna, a man whose name has been in the motorsport press a lot at the back end of last season, where he was cruelly robbed of a championship in the playoffs. And he's here, back in his spiritual home in some respects, in IMSA and in sports car racing. I'm talking, of course, about Conor Zilic.
5: Yeah, definitely not talking about me, John, that's for sure. But Conor, your third Rolex 24, but in a third different class as well. Is that experience going to help you here, racing with what is one of the stronger teams in Whelan Cadillac?
10: Yeah, it's definitely nice to have a little bit of Daytona 24 experience under my belt. And, you know, I'm super excited for this one. It's my first time going for the overall win, and it's certainly different, but it's going to be a lot of fun getting to get this new experience under my belt and just go and race for 24 hours and have some fun with three great teammates.
5: How does this, the 24, compare to Daytona with NASCAR? Because this is one of the wildest crowds I've seen with IMSA. I know you've seen some wild crowds as well.
10: Yeah, it's cool. There's a lot more people down on the ground and up close and personal than versus the grandstand. So it's a little different, but it's so cool to see so many people here. It's packed every year I come here, and that's what makes this event so special. And I'm looking forward to getting after it with Cadillac and Whelan and everybody who made this possible for me.
2: Sandy Mitchell stands next to me in the Pfaff Motorsport GTD Pro number 9 swan song for the Hurricane. I mean, you know, you've almost got a tear in your eye there. I can see you're emotional about this.
11: Yeah, it's very emotional. It's been such an amazing car for over 10 years with Lamborghini. You know, a lot of success here. I think, you know, 3 years in a row, a winner of GTD. And, for us in the pro class, it's the last time we'll be running this car over here. So it's, all exciting stuff going into the next era with Temerario. But, yeah, we want, if there's a race to have a good one, it's this one for the Hurricane.
2: And you've got a cool suit on, which is the first time you've seen it. But have you driven the new car? And is a cool suit a benefit on a day like today?
11: Oh, yeah, massive benefit. I'm keeping cool inside and out today. Feel good, feel relaxed. I've started a few 24-hour races before at Spa, but first time starting here in Daytona. So ready to get stuck in and see what we've got. You know, this race is often about the end of the race, but we need to get there first.
2: And the new car?
11: New car is good. We've tested at Sebring already, which is obviously going to be the debut of that car. So, we're feeling confident. Engine's looking really good reliability-wise and stuff like that. So, it's going to be an exciting time. I'm sure there'll be some challenges like there always is with new cars, but we're right up for it. And with the Pfaff guys behind us, I'm sure we'll be all right.
2: Sandy, thank you very much. You see, it's plaid on that. The design looks like tartan to me. I like it.
0: Tartan Gini rather than plaid Gini then, as we have T. Scott's with us. And it is T. Scott's, by the way. It's never T. Scotch unless you're actually buying a whiskey.
12: T. Scotch is fine too.
0: Double Scotch. Yeah, well, if we had a double Scotch, that would be fine. That gets us through the evening, evening hours. Porsche keys to the race. As long as you're not driving, of course. We talked about penalties, Ryan. In this long race, it's not the end of the day with just a 45-second pit lane transition. But frankly, you don't want race control to be calling your number, to be fair.
1: No, you don't. And you don't want those to compound, which we've seen over the course of the years here at Daytona. One mistake leading to more, and a whole race can come unraveled in a very quick amount of time. I think the pit lane penalties are what I'm most interested in and how that affects the race in this particular edition of the Rolex 24 because it's so crowded in the pit lane. We've had a lot of penalties called in the build-up to the race through practice and through qualifying. That's been done very deliberately to send a message. We're looking closely at this. We want you to be following the instructions that have been given about how you position your car in the pit lane so as not to impede other cars. Everyone knows how crowded it is, especially early on when all 60 cars are running. And there's a very good chance that a few drivers will be on the back foot, a few teams will be on the back foot at early stages of this race as they still adapt to these regulations.
0: One more Porsche key to the race. If you're a regular, you'll know what that is already. But let's head back down to Duncan Vincent at Ford with Ben Barker, who, out of all of the company cars that he could choose, a GTD Mustang, a big Explorer, a Bronco, a Raptor, chose a Ford Nugget camper van because of his outside outdoor lifestyle. True story, Duncan.
2: Mike Rockenfeller, Dennis Olsen, and Ben Barker, a Ford Nugget camper van. Is that your favourite Ford that you have apart from this lovely Mustang for Ford Racing?
13: Absolutely. I told John about that. I hope he's gone and got one. But yeah, absolutely love it. We go camping in it. We do some surfing. We take the dog. It's my kind of holiday. So to have it as a company car is ideal.
2: Listen, good luck for the race. I know we're starting to get ready for the national anthem. It's a long one, but I'm sure you'll be there at the end.
13: We'll be there. It's a long race of two halves, really. So, let's get stuck in and support the 64.
2: Good luck, mate. Thank you very much. Ben Barker.
0: Coming round to the formalities as the teams are lining up beside their cars. As they do that, we'll take the opportunity to look at an outstanding 60 car field after our final Porsche key to the race. And of course it is, and the tyres. not an inexhaustible, infinite resource, gentlemen. We've been counting these down since qualifying in terms of the allocation.
7: And it's the first race with the new Michelin tire for the GTP cars, with the vision pattern that comes off after a couple of laps. They've worked hard on getting the warm-up better on the tire. Of course, the warmer weather is going to help with that as well too, and a bit better wear performance as well. So it's something that's a little bit of an unknown. Yes, they've done a lot of mileage on it now, but in race conditions, it's a new tire in GTP and a slightly new tire in GTD also.
0: A minimum of what, two or three, four sets that have to double stint throughout the field?
1: I think it could be as many as five or six, That will be done primarily in the overnight hours. It's different with each class, of course. GTP, they've been down to 21 sets starting at qualifying time. That carries through to the end of the race. LMP2, 23 sets, and then 25 sets apiece for the two GT classes that they're trying to manage. The only class with tire compound options is GTP. They have a medium and they have a soft. It actually comes from the same allocation, so it doesn't matter which one you choose. You have to you're pulling sets from that same allocation. You also cannot mix and match like you see in other series. So the soft can only be used between 5 and 10 a.m., 5 p.m. tonight, 10 a.m. tomorrow as well.
0: It's the Porsche Keys to the Race. Let's take a look at the grid. At 30 rows for 60 entrants here. And let's start with GTD. And in their 21st position, Sheena Monk will start the Myers Riley Motorsport Ford Mustang GT3. It's RS1 and their Porsche number 28 on the inside of that 30th row. Then one row further ahead, Mulder Motorsports America with Porsche 911 GT3 R992, and Ryan Hardwick will start alongside them with the Manti first form Porsche. Then Till Beckensheimer for Gradient Racing in the Ford Mustang. It's the Corvette of Magnus Racing, John Potter, starting that car in 15th position in the GTD category. Ben Pedersen for Vassar Sullivan Lexus RCF GT3 in 14th position for the number 12 car. Manny Franco will start the Conquest Racing Ferrari 296 GT3 Evo in 13th position into the top 6 rows with Trent Hindman. Wayne Taylor Racing's Lamborghini Huracan, the 45 Dex Imaging car, has Kenton Cook alongside with the Triassi Competition Ferrari 296 GT3 Evo. That's the 023 car. Elliot Scare for Wright Motorsports in the green and yellow Porsche, the number 120, has Fred Scharndorf for Inception Racing's Ferrari alongside in the number 70. And then on row 4 of GTD, Lone Star Racing, Scott Andrews starting the number 80 Mercedes AMG GT3. And with the car alongside being Giacomo Altoe for Dragon Speed in the Corvette. That is the leading Bronze Cup runner. Very important that, because the winner of the Bronze Cup, of course, gets an entry and invitation to Le Mans next year. Let's go into the top 3 rows of GTD then. Antonio Fuoco for AF Corsa USA in the Ferrari 296 number 21. Valentin Asklo for Van der Steuer Racing, Aston Martin, is alongside in 5th. Charlie Eastwood for DXDT Chevrolet Corvette is on the outside of row 2, with Robbie Foley on his inside for Turner Motorsport in the BMW M4 GT3 Evo. And on the front row of GTD, Philip Ellis of Winwood Racing in their number 57 car, and Zachary Robeson for the Heart of Racing Aston Martin Vantage GT3 Evo, the 27 car on pole position. The next 15 cars are GTD Pros, and they will always line up on the starts and restarts in front of the GTDs. It's Neil Verhagen for Paul Miller Racing, the number 1 car, not where they want to be, the BMW M4 GT3 Evo in 15th position. How about the Porsches, though? Did not show at all in qualifying. Nick Tandy, the number 77 EO Racing Rexy, sitting in 14th position and a second off the best time don't think I've ever said that about Nick. But it's not just him. Ricardo Feller in 13th position in the number 911 Mantai car. Two of the most famous 911 colour schemes in the world, with Grello and Rexy, sit 13th and 14th position. Dennis Olsen for Ford Racing has the number 64 in 12th position. And in 11th, it's Jack Hawksworth for Vasa Sulliver Racing in the Lexus RCF GT. That's the GTD Pro version, of course. Faf Motorsport, Sandy Mitchell, heard from him. The number 9 car is 10th with Lucas Stoltz for Winwood Racing Mercedes-AMG GT3. The 48 car in 9th. Davide Rigo for Risi Competizione Ferrari. And the number 62, what other number could it possibly be, in 8th position. 7th for Corvette, it's Nicky Katzberg in the number 4 car. Maxi Goetz for Get Speed Mercedes-AMG. Next up on the outside of row 3 in the 69 Mercedes. And then it's Ford Racing, Fred Vervich, and the number 65. Can they repeat what they did last year? The top four, Alessandro Rivera for Triazi Competition and Ferrari. He is in fourth position with Mauro Engel. Hotfoot from the Michelin 24 Hours of Dubai. He'll take the start in the 75 Express AMG GT3. Then Dean McDonald for RLL Team McLaren. What a debut for them in qualifying. And they'll line up on the outside of the front row with Alexander Sims taking pole position for Corvette Racing by Pratt Miller in that number 3 car. Rattle through the GT2s, sorry, the LMP2s for you. There are 13 of those. John Field for Intersport back in the IMSA category again. The 37, has to be the 37, is in 13th. Sixth row outside, it's Francois Perrodo for AF Corsa USA. All Auriga LMP07s, of course. Then John Ferrano for Tower Motorsports, the number 8 car. United Autosports, Phil Fayez, number 2 in 10th. Chris Cumming, 9th. Pratt Miller Motorsport, number 73. George Kurtz for CrowdStrike Racing by APR, the 04, in 8th position. 7th is Naveen Rao for Era Motorsport. The top three rows in LMP2. George Kolovos for Inter Europol Competition, the 343, is in 6th. Toby Lütke for TDS, the number 11 car, in 5th. Ben Keating looking quietly confident when I spoke to him after the drivers' meeting this morning. He is in the Brian Herder Autosport at number 52 LMP2 car, with Dan Goldberg for company on that second row. Then PJ Hyatt for EO Racing in the Golden Spike, and Jeremy Clark for Inter Europol on pole position in LMP2. The top 11 cars are all GTPs. Cadillac Whelen put to the back after they ground away too much of their plank, ran the car too low, and they'll start in 11th position. Ross Gunn on the outside of row 5 for the Heart of Racing Valkyrie, the number 23 car, with Marco Wittmann alongside him, and the other BMW, the number 24, Dries Vanto, starting that one in 8th position. Nico Peño on the inside of row 4. Outside of row 3, Felipe Albuquerque for Cadillac Windtailer Racing in the V-Series R, number 10. Kevin Estra for Porsche Penske Motorsport. How confident are Porsche of doing a three-peat, a hat-trick of victories here? Never easy to do. Top 4 then, outside of row number 2, Acura Meyershank Racing with Kurt Bagagini in the Acura number 60. And then it's Felipe Nasr for Porsche Penske Motorsport on the inside. And on the front row, it's Cadillac and Louis Delatraz, the number 40 Cadillac V-Series. And inheriting pole position after that relegation for the Whelen car, it's Acura Meyershank Racing with Kurt Bagagini and Renger von der Zander, and the GTP number 93, the red, white and black car. That's how they line up for the 64th Rolex 24 Hours of Daytona. Well, the grid and the pit lane has now been cleared. Let's see if we can have a quick chat very late on with Tom Gamble down with Duncan. It'll be one question only here, Duncan, if you don't mind.
2: Yeah, it's a very late chat with Tom Gamble. Congratulations, a good pole in GTD. Thoughts on the race?
14: Yeah, obviously we've had some pretty good pace so far this week. Obviously it's a long race, so it's one of them poles where it's amazing in one way, but in the other way it's only a very, very small percentage of the job done. Yeah, probably with it being a 24-hour, the Yeah, one of obviously the almost a meaningless pole, but obviously great for the team, and it shows that we've got some good pace in the car. So fingers crossed, a lot can happen in this race. We've got some very, very tough competition this season. So yeah, the plan is obviously to be there at the end of the race with a strong car, and you know, no damage or anything like that. Keep on up. Hopefully get that new watch.
2: Thank you very much. Pole position for Hart Racing in GTD. That was Tom Gamble from the 27 car.
0: And I will say that wasn't the remnants of Duncan Vincent's lunch. That was the secondary flyover. Were they? They looked like the 15s. They looked like Hornets that went across earlier on. I was busy doing the grid when it happened. If I'm wrong, I apologise. That's our Michelin countdown to green, ladies and gentlemen. Stand by to turn on the TV cameras as we go live in sound and vision at imsaradio.com. If you click on the top left-hand side, you'll see a live video tab. 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Thanks for being with us for Michelin Countdown to Green from the Ford Racing Global Broadcast Centre. 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
1: Daytona International Speedway is the now traditional opening venue for the Whelan Mazda MX-5 Cup, presented by Michelin. John Heindorf and Shay Adam with you and the action on what has been a busy Thursday. We've had qualifying for Michelin Pilot Challenge and for the WeatherTech Sports Car Championship. Are there drivers in this field that will aspire to move up? There might well be, but of course this now a series that absolutely deserves the attention that it gets in its own right. We just did off the coast a little bit, famous Daytona Beach where it all started. Daytona International Speedway, just over 3.5 miles. And we all know about the oval and the banking, but quite a lot of action down through turn one on the transition through the International Horseshoe. The kink here, well, what do we think? 3-4 wide? Almost certainly. As far as we go down into the West Horseshoe and up onto the Speedway. And then back through the Le Mans chicane. Shay Adam is with me and the music as we are ready to go here in the booth.
2: And they are all rolling out of the pit lane. I am so excited for this moment. They're following behind the brand new CX safety car, fully outfitted with the wheel and lights, and it is go time. One pace lap is all the 45 drivers get to try and get their cars ready to go for this first race of the championship. Oh, it's been such a long time coming. 45 drivers, 17 of them are rookies. 7 of the rookies were at the shootout in November. Drivers that Mazda believes in, and they think that it will be a big future for all of them. But qualifying was interesting. And John, we have a championship leader after qualifying because 10 points went the way of Jeremy Fletcher.
1: They'll start to form up in just a moment or two. Let's have a look at the sharp end of the grid. Maybe get the, let's go for the top 20. But first of all, I want to mention that outside the top 20, there are some big names, Shay.
2: Including Gresham Wagner, who qualified in position number 22 after on his fast lap, he got pushed out of line. That is how quickly things can change. Starting in the 20th position is Nathan Nicholson. In front of him in 19th, Ethan Lampe, a rookie. Keep your eye on this young man. Second in the scholarship win in 2025, coming into 2026. Another one of their teammates in 18th is Vaughn Mischko, another rookie. And then in front of him, Noah Harmon, the guy who won the scholarship last year, racing this weekend for Hendrix Motorsport. In front of them in 16th, Grant West, back with Spark Performance. Marcello Paniccia is the sole car for Sato Motorsport Group, but only one car can win the race. He starts 15th. Matt Novak is taking the green flag for the first time ever in this championship in the 14th position, with Woody Hyman next to him in 13th. It's Justin Gravett and Ethan Goulart in 12th and 11th. And John, that brings us to the top 10.
1: And that's Chuck McTougas in AAG Racing with Julian DeCosta for company for BSI on Rule 5, Rule 4. Parker DeLong and Bobby Gossett. JDH's Ethan Jacobs is the best of the rookies on the outside of the third row. He's got Weston Workman, who's already had a couple of race victories in another series here at the Raw last weekend. The top four, Justin Adekonis from McCombie McAleer Racing. He's got BSI's Tyler Gonzalez, always a fast starter. Tyler, actually, you can say that of Justin as well. That's a good starting position for Justin. And on the front row, JTR Motorsports, the JT of JTR is Jared Thomas. He's about to go racing with Jeremy Fletcher for McCombie McAleer Racing. The clock is set to 45 minutes. The field are forming up. We've got one or two stragglers at the back. And we wait for our safety car to pull into the pit lane, which it does now. The headlights are on. We're in the twilight. It's just beginning to get into the gloaming. And we are racing in 2026. for the wheel of Mazda MX-5 Cup. The brake lights flash on as they go down 45 cars into that first corner of the transition from the banking onto the infield. Extraordinary sight. And the good news is we've got everybody through that bit. But what about at the International Horseshoe? Two or three wide. There's a dark coloured car coming through the middle of three or four others there that I couldn't recognise because he was behind a car almost all the times he came through.
2: Ethan Jacobs in the number 99 machine.
1: And there has been an incident at the International Horseshoe, so we didn't get a completely clean start, Shay.
2: That was John Salerno who went off, and also involves Charlotte Trainer and Max Stallone, two of our scholarship winners. This is disaster for two drivers making their not series debut, but first full season debut as the yellow flag waves.
1: So we've got a safety vehicle already. The cars hadn't even got on to the high banks for the first time around.
2: Charlotte's able to continue.
1: Yeah, all bar one car has been able to pull away. Max Stallone for Wheels America Racing in a very distinctive colour scheme in that car, which I really like, the stripes on the side of that car.
2: So Max's car says PT Autosport on the side. He was a scholarship winner with them. He did not win the scholarship in 2024, which actually worked out to be a good thing. He wanted going into 2025, and that elevated him further. But PT Autosport, standing for Panda and Tiger, on the right side of the car is a tiger, and on the left side is a panda. It's a wonderful organization. They really help elevate people within motorsport. I mentioned that Charlotte Trainer was able to continue on the racetrack, but Max Stallone, it looks like this will be the end of his first race, and this was actually his debut in the championship as well, John.
1: Another race tomorrow, and they'll be scrambling to fix what needs to be fixed. Actually, looking at that, I think it's a steering issue that's caused the demise of that car. IMSA safety crew, as ever, making sure, first of all, that the driver is all right, and before they even consider moving the driver or asking him to get out, which they have now done. So that's good news. Rather disappointed, Max Stallone heads to the intervention vehicle. He hasn't taken his helmet off. I suspect he doesn't really want to talk to anybody at the moment. There's a dent in the driver's door, and I think there's some front suspension damage on that car on the left-hand side. Probably not a difficult fix, but that is the worst way to start off a brand new season.
2: It is, and especially when it's a full season championship effort and you want to put your best foot forward, you're really looking for the Rookie of the Year prize, which comes with an $80,000 check to run in the next season. Max, as I mentioned, winning the scholarship coming into this season. He's already gotten a great deal of help from Mazda, but that Rookie of the Year is definitely something he's got his eyes on, and a 45th place finish in race number one. That is going to hurt, but now the comeback begins for Max Stallone.
1: Just looking to see who has made up positions. Gresham Wagner up to P21.
2: One spot.
1: Yeah, that's a quiet start for Gresham there.
2: Well, Cam Evan had a great start. He went from 45th to 35th.
1: Cool.
2: Driver that several of us over in the Mazda trailer had pinned on for the Penske Shocking Performance Award, the driver who passes the most cars.
1: Third generation racing driver.
2: Yep.
1: With dad and granddad, both very good racers in their own right, although, in fairness, not in MX-5 racing.
2: No, their roots are far more rudimentary American, good old Trans Am racers for both of them. But don't be mistaken, Cam is not in this series because of who his family is. He works tirelessly, and he's actually a very impressive young man from Wisconsin. Very down to earth, but always asking the right questions. What do I need to do to improve myself? What can I learn from you? How can I help you to help me? How can we benefit together? You don't often get that kind of behavior from someone born in the early 2000s.
1: Stop it.
2: It's John, when I went through and took down the ages of everybody in the field, yeah, it made me feel quite old.
1: Charlotte Trainer and Max Stallone's incident will be under review. Charlotte continued. Max's car still been... Oh, no, it has been removed. Yeah. So with a bit of luck, we might get back to running. And quite clearly, the best start made then with a 10-place move by Cam Ebbin, one of the rookies.
2: Representing Screaming Sicilian on the side of his car. He was really happy about getting that sponsorship as well. And hello to Aaron Johnson, the series favorite of the past, who's watching and says Cam Ebbin has a 10,000 I rating on iRacing, which I don't know what that means, but I'm assuming it's quite good.
1: when we were doing the Nordschleife digital series and the IMSA digital series some time ago, and funny enough, we have Drew Adamson sitting right behind me from iRacing. 10,000, we used to talk about 10K Benecke, who was one of the aliens of the time. So if he has really got 10K, that is in the top 1% probably.
2: Yes.
1: Of iRacing.
2: We
1: have had 5 minutes, so still plenty of racing to go. This will be a single file restart. And it will be Jeremy Fletcher who brings them back through the tri-oval, the MX-5 Whelen safety car back into the pit lane, the green flag waving, and we are back running again. As we always say at these points, you will see lots of passing. Don't expect Shay and I to get head-explodingly excited about this because it won't just stop after the next few laps.
2: But, John, it's the first race of the season. Can't we just get a little excited about the meaningless passes? just a little bit. The meaningful ones are coming. We do know that.
1: Yes.
2: Race Control has issued a penalty to Charlotte Trainer for incident responsibility with the three. She will have to serve a drive-through penalty. So Charlotte will have to come in and do that the next time around. She's representing PDR Racing. But the difficulty for Charlotte then is if we don't get a yellow, she's not going to be able to catch back up to the rest of the group.
1: No, lose the draft, lose any chance of a good finish. Let's pick up some of the battles just off the front of the field. Incredibly tight racing as always as they go onto the infield. Jeremy Fletcher, Jared Thomas, Justin Anaconis, Tyler Gonzalez, Bobby Gossett, Weston Merkman, Julian DaCosta, your top seven as they went across the line.
2: And DaCosta and Merkman coming side by side through turn six. DaCosta hanging out around the outside. He's got a beautiful new fire suit that matches the livery of the car.
1: Oh, really?
2: And to risk any copyright issues, that's the extent of it that I'll say, except he looks really, really good in it.
1: Okay.
2: Ka-chow, almost.
1: Okay, I see. Yeah. I see what you're saying. At the front of the field, then, the blue and black car is Jeremy Fletcher in the waning sunlight here. Drafting is king here. Oh, little touch down the inside for the second place car. Justin Thomas just getting sideways. Jared Thomas, sorry, just getting sideways. And behind them, an issue. Now, there's two, three cars involved in that.
2: Gresham.
1: Gresham Wagner was coming up through the field.
2: He got spun around by someone coming through the middle of the Le Mans chicane, the corner formerly known as the bus stop, and Gresham was all kinds of sideways. Now,
1: Justin Gravett, I think, in the white car. Four wide. Watch it. Oh, dear. Oh. That is Justin got hit from behind.
2: That was a separate incident.
1: That was a completely different incident, but did that set off an event? Oh, yeah, it was a sideways red, white and black car coming through the infield. And that, in which case, it wasn't the car I thought it was. Was it Matt Novak?
2: Might have been Matt Novak, yeah.
1: Was it Matt Novak? It might have been. Race Control, we continue to race, actually. And remarkably, how? After seeing a hit on the road, how did Justin Gravett continue?
2: He managed to continue, and actually into the pit lane comes Charlotte Trainer now to serve that drive-through penalty as there's a car slow wing in the infield, but Gresham Wagner was still stopped out by the bus stop.
1: He's got it going. Done the restart. We stay green for the moment. And Wagner rejoins the circuit.
2: Good effort.
1: Tyler Gonzalez to the front of the field in the red and white 57. He got very sideways as well, but held onto it behind him. The yellow and blue car is Bobby Gossett.
2: So this it's just Anaconis.
1: It's Anaconis, yes, excuse me. So Gossett has lost a position since the line.
2: There we go. Now we have Gravett into the pit lane. A great effort by the JTR Motorsports driver, making his second weekend in this series. And Gresham Wagner is continuing around at speed. on the circuit, so hopefully his car is okay, and if we get a yellow, he can join back up with the battling pack, because Gresham is one of the drivers who's previously won here at Daytona.
1: But Shea, that has split the 45 car field significantly. Now we've got a lead group of probably somewhere like 16, 17 cars, and then quite a big gap after that. Actually, I think it is 16 cars back to Nathan Nicholson, and then there's a 3-second gap back to Ethan Lampe and Chris Allen and Vaughn Mishko, who are chasing side by side, two wide, many deep. This is what we've come for. This is worth the price of admission this weekend on its own. Mazda MX-5 Cup Racing on the high banks, up to the high side for the black number 44 of Bobby Gossett. He's going to get hung out to dry there, trying to challenge one, two, two and a half, three wide through turn one and two. Now, this is good news for the chasing group, because they're slowing each other down, but that 3-second gap seems to be growing between this top 16 and the rest of the field.
2: And that was a fascinating moment, because we had Justin Adekonis leading, and he actually just gave a big push to Tyler Gonzalez. Fast hands from Gonzalez and his BSI machine to hold on to that one. But it was a moment where Adekonis was seeing, can I make the outside work if I've got my teammate pushing behind me? The answer, first car across the line, was Gonzalez.
1: I count four BSI racing cars in that leading group of 15 stroke 16.
2: Oh, boys.
1: So they are really, really banking on numbers there. The bright coloured Western Workman car, the Storit number 21 with the... It's a go-fast delivery, isn't it? Because it looks like it's doing 55 miles an hour when it's standing still. Big sideways moment there for the leader, Tyler Gonzalez, as he got hit from behind by Justin Adekonis. But that was great car control. But Adekonis looks like he's gone to Neustein in second place as the leader has broken away. Then there's Western Workman in behind him. Goes down to the low side, getting pushed by the number 42 of Parker DeLong, of PDR Parker DeLong Racing.
2: And Weston Workman, new team for this week. He's with Hendrix Motorsport in that number 21 machine that we mentioned for Storit written on the side. This is a great story because it's Scott and Todd Vanacore. Scott races with Kimberly Hendrix, the team owner, regularly in another series. He was running with her last weekend, and what was a bit of a miracle, the car wasn't ready to go. 11 p.m. it rolled out of the shop for a 7 a.m. time at Sebring International Raceway. Get to the track, goes on the track. Long story short, Scott wound up having a heart attack, and it was because he was at the racetrack and with Kimberly Hendrix that they were able to get track services to him. He died twice in the hospital and on the way to the hospital. He's here today. Because of what happened last weekend, he decided that life's too short, needed to get Weston Workman on this racetrack, and that's why Storit is on the side of the 21 this weekend.
1: And he's leading the race. A little bit of a bump draft into turn one, but Weston Workman holds on to it. It was Parker DeLong in second at the line. I say that, he is still there. The rest of the positions... they'll be changing every micro sector of timing that we've got. And for example, there's the timing. It's like shuffling a pack of cards, isn't it? And we've still got half an hour to go.
2: We've only had 15 minutes of this race so far. They are very bumpy out there on the track. You might have heard me breathe under my breath there a few minutes ago and just sort of, wish that they would behave themselves a bit better, because we are still two-thirds of this race to go, and there is a lot of bumper contact, but it's not sustained contact on the banking. That's the good news. Tyler Gonzalez is trying to make it three wide coming out of turn six.
1: On the high side.
2: Oh, he's making it three wide. He's making it work.
1: Well, for a moment he did, but then he got a side swipe, and both he and Parker DeLong in the blue car, it's a red, white and black in the blue car, they are falling back, but here's a little bit of a help at the front of the field, and there goes that number 23 of Justin Adekonis in his second year in the championship. But look at this coming through, the red and white car in the middle of the pack coming through at the moment and helping Parker DeLong in that blue and mostly blue car. That is JTR. Why do we know it's JTR? Because he's got the yellow roll hoop, and he is carving his way through to a Jared Thomas in that number 96 car. and already he's in the fifth position, and he's helped Parkins along back to the leading group. And that 16 is beginning to fracture now, and Western Workman knows that he's got to work with the three cars around him so that they don't lose the lead draft. Here they come. Look at the speed from Tyler Gonzalez. He has to go to the high side because he would have run into Parkins along in the blue car.
2: Grant West led that lap. Grant West driving the number 50, who runs a little bit wide through turn one with the help of someone else who's now brought back to P4, is with Spark Performance. And Grant has been in this series full-time for three seasons. He is a perennial favorite, deep-rooted within the Mazda family. He helps build cars to get people up through the SMX. Grant led that lap.
1: Incredible racing at this point in the race. Now, normally what we see in these races, with half an hour still to go, 29 minutes still to go, you normally don't see this level of aggression, Shay, this early on. What you see is a group of drivers trying to break down these big groups. But that early accident that's now put 5 seconds between this top group and the rest means that they've got a little bit more freedom to actually fight. What's happening, though, is that second group now has also fractured, so the gap is starting to come down. It was well over 5 seconds. It's under four now, and that's because Glenn McGee now, who was leading that group, he's just done the fastest first sector of anyone at 29.5. Your leader, Grant West, did a 30.5. He's just taken a second out the leader in the first short sector.
2: And Grant West was added to the race this week, so anybody can do it. But no, Glenn McGee has a lot of experience in these cars, so bringing him in last minute, definitely not a problem. Now, dear
1: Nathan
2: viewer,
1: Nicholson got very sideways there in the WAT, the Watt 56 car, coming out of the Le Mans chicane, but he's managed to gather that up. Four at the front now, Shay.
2: Dear viewer and listener at home, you might think that with all this light jousting we're having on the track that the cars are trying to wreck each other. Quite contrary. They're trying to figure out where their strengths are, where everyone else's weak points are. Right now, Julian DeCosta working with Weston Workman to come around the top side of things. Justin Adekonis led that lap, but the top side group, they were in third.
1: And Chuck McTeetis decides to go to the high side and chase those two to try and make up in the dark-coloured number 60. When I said these guys find pieces of the track to race on that know the series does, now do you understand what I was talking about? There'll be a penalty for Matt Novak in the Advanced Autosports number 11. I thought that was his car earlier on that was involved. That is a incident responsibility with Gresham Wagner, so that was at least the car that we picked out of that melee early on. That'll be a drive through.
2: Julian DeCosta is making a pass down the inside of his teammate Tyler Gonzalez right now, but those two cars are not among the fastest cars. Last lap around, it was Von Mischko, the rookie for Advanced Autosport in the number 9 machine. The most important thing that you're going to get out of the fastest lap are the 10 bonus points, and the bonus points do add up at the season end. You'll find that somebody could win a championship by earning 10 extra bonus points, so that is a relevant point that we're going to have to keep our eye on as we go through this race.
1: How important is a draft, Shay? How important is not fighting like the guys are at the front of the field? Von Mischko, 209.5 last time around. 209.5. The leader, 211.5. 2 seconds. This is going to come back. This is all coming back in the next 26 minutes. I'm telling you now, these gaps are coming down. What was 5 seconds has dropped away to basically a second and a half and even less. The field is coming back together.
2: And one of the fastest guys in these cars for about the last 5 years has been Gresham Wagner. How hard is it to run around by yourself? Gresham, 212.9.
1: Yeah.
2: It's not because Gresham forgot how to drive. It's because he doesn't have any help right now.
1: No, exactly right. Exactly right. Leading pack. The go button seems to have been pressed very early. Jared Thomas down on the inside with the red and white car pushing our leader. And around has gone
2: Ryan Leach
1: for Spark Performance. Three across the line. Down into turn one. Jared Thomas squeezes the number 95 of Julian da Costa. That's a very tidy move, disputing second place at the moment. The leader gets away for a sec. There's a little hip check from those two cars battling for second and third. There's a second, there's a third, there's a fourth. Western Workman right in behind, right alongside there. The dark number 44 is Bobby Gossett. No quarter asked or given here. But they must surely know that the field is coming up and beginning to catch them. This is getting very interesting now at the sharp end of the field, down to the western end of the infield. For the moment, the leader has just pulled away. The number 23, Justin Adakonis. And he must be wondering what's going on, because he's looking in his mirror and there's a gap. I mean, it might only be half a second, but that's a big gap in this kind of racing.
2: Hey, where'd everybody else go?
1: Yeah,
2: that's the sort of feeling. Justin Adakonis will be very happy to sit out front, though. I talked to him before coming out here earlier in the day, and, Ryan Leach with a big tank slapper. That's the second time that's happened to him at the Le Mans chicane. He's making his debut this weekend. Used to running in stock cars. This first time he ever drove this car was yesterday on the track, so a steep learning curve for Ryan Leach.
1: He got behind on the steering there.
2: That was
1: an absolutely perfect example of that. Back into the chicane again, and here's another change for the lead as they climb over the curbs, and through once again goes Julian da Costa in the 95.
2: And do you remember, John, that great finish when we were coming through the turn four, NASCAR turn four, for the checkered flag, and the car that was leading wound up finishing in 11th position?
1: Yeah.
2: That was Julian da Costa on his series debut.
1: Yeah.
2: So, Julian, a bit of unfinished business here at this race and at this track, looking for his second ever series podium. What a day it would be for a win at Daytona.
1: Jeremy Fletcher came into contact with Justin Adakonis and Tyler Gonzalez. He's just had a warning for that. That still counts as a penalty, but he's had a warning for that. So Jeremy will have to be on his best behaviour from now on. We don't know where to look. There's so much going on at the moment. Vaughn Mischko leading the gaggle of cars with that is Ethan Lampe behind him. Now, they were effectively the first group of the second lot of cars. Has come back together.
2: Glenn McGee actually broke away from them and joined on the back of the lead pack. We've got a bright yellow car in there too. I think that's Woody Hyman has caught up to Marcello Panicia. This is getting fun. We have now gone from having 16 cars together to having 20.
1: Yeah, and this is. I said it was coming back together. We're at half distance here. And that 5 second gap between the top 16 and the rest of the field of 45 that we started at, that's all but disappeared now. The biggest gap I can see is between Glenn McGee and Vaughn Mischko. And that's just gone out to 2 seconds again.
2: Side by side, Nathan Nicholson and Parker DeLong, and they have help each behind them. Noah Harmon is behind Nathan Nicholson, and that looks like it is Chuck McTudis behind Parker DeLong.
1: Now, a moment or two ago, airborne.
2: Ethan Jacobs getting airborne over the side of
1: Jeremy Fletcher,
2: just at the entrance to turn six. Good thing there's a lot of runoff there for Jacobs.
1: I don't think you could assign any responsibility there. Fletcher's already had a warning. He's got the bright, mostly orange car of Western Workman underneath them at the moment as they go through Speedway Turn 4. The lights are on at Daytona International Speedway. We have had some darkness finishes here in the past with the overcast. It's pretty decent here. We've got 20 minutes to go. 3 wide for the lead is incredible.
2: Jared Thomas went below the double yellow lines to take the lead and make it 3 wide. Is he credited with leading the lap? Yes, he is. And that's the first lap he's led all race. You mentioned under the lights, not mandatory to run

0: have 12 hours in effect to repair the car and time to get ready. So it's going to be a very intense race too, I'm sure. But this is also what you get when we've had a long off season.
1: Yeah. Grant West leading then, back in front again for Spark Performance, the team run by a very accomplished driver in this championship when it was last with IMSA before it went away for its little sojourn. Jared Thomas down the inside, and once again the blue car made the wrong choice there, and now we'll have to drop back in. Parker DeLong's going to be hung out on the high side. Here come another two. He was second as they came onto the banking. He's down to fifth, and there's the battle for the lead. Jared Thomas then right under the rear wing of the white and blue car of Grant West. They bounce over the Le Mans chicane curbs. Much better exit from the fourth place, number 44, Bobby Gossett. He's right under the rear wing of the number 95 of Julian Da Costa in the Lightning McQueen colours.
0: That's three BSI cars that are now together because Tyler Gonzalez making that pass on Parker DeLong. Those three BSI cars know to work together. That is huge for Shay Holbrook and her husband Nick and their whole organization.
1: And Ethan Goulard is another BSI racing car. That's only another two cars further back, three wide. And for a moment, we had three wide and two in each of the lines as through goes Tyler Gonzalez to take the lead into turn one. I know I said we weren't going to get that excited on the meaningless passes, but every single pass here, with so many cars together, the reason that I'm kind of holding my breath as I'm trying to describe this race, Shay, is if we have a coming together here, it will be a lot of cars involved. They are so close together.
0: They're not allowed. I told them they weren't allowed. They have to preserve their cars. So, yeah, they're all going to behave.
1: Are you exerting your influence?
0: Racing drivers always do what they're told. Tyler Gonzalez,
1: right,
0: at the front of the field, is clearly feeling out his car. And it's interesting to actually watch everyone else going into the braking at the International Horseshoe because, John, it just keeps getting a little later every lap that we go. They're pushing more and more.
1: So that gap between the top 15, 16, and everybody else that was five went to one, went to two, came back down again. It's now down to one, and that's going to bring it down even further. Big, big moment there between two major contenders.
0: Jeremy Fletcher got hit. I think it was Marcello Panizza. He got hit. He's clearly got broken steering. So Jeremy Fletcher struggling out there on the banking. Ethan Goulart was the car that he then plowed into. Jeremy Fletcher is going to pit, and he will not win this race, meaning that our streak continues. Pole winners have not won a race since 2024 in May.
1: It's rear suspension, Shay. It's not the steering. I think it's when he's putting throttle on.
0: Ah, yes, right rear wheel.
1: He's steering, but he's getting rear steer that he doesn't need in that number 22 car. And he is going to do well to get that car back. He's staying off the racing surface. Couldn't have done that a few years ago when it was all grass. I know there's been a lot of controversy about that, but that's a big move. Now, this was coming down to the end of the infield. And actually, it starts further back. With the... Now, was that Bobby Gossett trying to go
0: around? No. Marcello Panizza in the 19 machine for Sato Motorsport Group. Comes up around the outside, hits into Ethan Goulart on the right side, and then Fletcher, the unfortunate victim.
1: Also right on the inside there, Vaughn Mischko as well. Not sure he could have done much to avoid that.
0: Meanwhile, Tyler Gonzalez has led another lap, meaning he has led the most laps of this race so far with three, and we have had seven different drivers credited with leading a lap. And of course, that doesn't include what happens when they're not crossing the start finish line. But Tyler on three right now, that's 10 bonus points going the way of Tyler Gonzalez. Is pulling off the track as the other Wheels America Racing car trying to avoid the safety car. As a matter of fact, that's Logan Stretch. He was having a quiet debut, but he was up in the 16th position doing a respectable job. The safety crew is already with him, so hopefully they can just pull that car back behind the wall and we will be able to stay green.
1: Hello everyone who is watching their first Wheel and Mazda MX-5 Cup, including Joyce, lapping this up. Incredible stuff. Ed Sir in Aberystwyth, great way to finish Thursday evening. And this is not done yet, still a quarter of an hour to go as the sun begins to sink, and we rely more on the outstanding lighting system here at Daytona International.

0: Speedway, Gonzalez leading, but down the inside, here's Parker DeLong. He's going for it, he's not going for it. Down to the left, right, left of the Le Mans chicane. Pretty flat curbs there now. In years gone by, they were a little more extreme. Right up on the high side, the blue and white car is Tristan McKay. I'm not sure we've called his name that much, but that is right in the mix of things there with the number 7 in the top 14. And the gap between all of these cars is, well, non-existent really now.
1: It's a suggestion, really.
0: Well, actually, somebody's just mentioned that the way... Hello, Ian McCarthy. The gap and then closing of the gap is something else. Anyone who watched pro cycling would lap this up, pun intended. That's not the first time even we have likened this to a peloton and then somebody trying to chase down it. As that was an unorthodox line there.
1: From Nathan Nicholson.
0: Nathan Nicholson.
1: And Chuck McTudis just followed him straight through the grass. That was definitely not the way that he would have wanted to go, but Nathan managed to recover and get a point in the right direction. Woody Hyman has spun, though, and he is stopped at the International Horseshoe. Woody hopefully just waiting for an opportunity. He's a driver who was very proud of his streak of consecutive starts. And Woody, as a matter of fact, I was talking to him yesterday, and I said, what do you want the world to know about you, Woody? You love cats. You started racing motorcycles at Mid-Ohio, and I know you're an ice cream aficionado. And he goes, recovering ice cream addict. I'm only eating it maybe once a month. I'm down from 3 to 4 times a week. So we're really proud of you, Woody, and all you've been able to do. He's clearly recycled the car, though. The headlights have just flashed on, and we should be good to keep racing.
0: Up on the top side is not the place to be when you've got 7, 8, 9, 10. Drop back down. That's exactly what he did. Now, what happened to Woody? Oh, hello.
1: Jameson Riley.
0: Oh, dear. JTR on JTR.
1: That'll be an awkward debrief in their little trailer at the end
0: Orcs.
1: Of this race.
0: Yeah. Awkward.
1: I don't think there was any malintent teammates.
0: But still.
1: Tyler Gonzalez continuing to lead the way as Julian DeCosta goes way wide through the middle part of the chicane, manages to get it pointed back in the right direction. Didn't take a conventional line or a line that race control would be okay with, but he managed to recover.
0: You don't think you've lost that much time doing that, but he's lost the draft, and look what happens immediately. He even tries to pull up behind the two cars that have gone past him. That's Western Workman now out of the draft as well. He's got a problem. Workman's got a problem. He's tried to drop in a couple of times. Now, was he involved in that side-by-side contact? Yes, he was, and I wonder if he's either got a slow puncture or some other issue, as Workman can't hold the draft at the moment. The multicoloured car, mostly orange, there may have been some side-to-side, front left to right front, Workman. Oh my goodness me, this is not the way he wanted it to go. Tyler Gonzalez still leads, Justin Adakonis in the blue, white and yellow car in second place. Everybody else is third. It's the easiest thing to say at the moment. Jared Thomas doing Jared Thomas stuff. He's calculating. He's working it out. His right-hand door mirror is folded back from close contact. The PDR car, the blue car, further back is trying to make its way through. That's Parker DeLong. It's round the outside. That outside move I've seen several times being tried to work for Chuck McTutis. He's yet to pull it off. Of course, I bet he'll do it on the last lap and bring a fantastic victory. 11 and a half to go, Shay.
1: 11 and a half minutes to go, and it is right now BSI from MMR from JTR. We've got the one car left for McCombie Macleod Racing in the front pack, at the very least, Justin Adakonis, with defending series champion Jeremy Fletcher stuck on the pit lane, unfortunately, with a bit more damage. He's actually just left the pit lane. So Jeremy going back out, trying to see if the car is fixed, because, of course, we have a race tomorrow. It's something to keep in the back of our minds.
0: Incident involving car 22 and multiple reviewed, no answer. That multiple sometimes can get, sometimes they get a little bit aggravated. So onto the high banks again. And it is just incredible how close these drivers can run. Now, the big push on the top side. 3 on the bottom, 2 on the top. Who gets the run?
1: It's Grant West being pushed by Bobby Gossett.
0: By Bobby Gossett,
1: Bobby
0: yeah.
1: Gossett has actually changed teams this year.
0: Problem at the front.
1: Chuck Matutis with the tire. Matutis,
0: yeah, it's rubbing on the front bodywork. As I said, he tried to go around the outside. I don't think that's Michelin tire is going to last very long for the AAG racing car.
1: Tyler Gonzalez has now led 6 laps. We've got 10 minutes to go. It's going to be difficult for anyone to do more than that. As where did Noah Harmon come from? All of a sudden, Noah Harmon is up to 4th position. His dad must be freaking out right now because Noah Harmon never qualifies well. He's only qualified in the top 10 one time in his career. Qualified further back. Talked to him earlier. He said, we're used to this. I can race okay. But this is a big moment for Noah Harmon.
0: In the number
1: 12 machine.
0: 12 car, the Cube 3 sponsored machine. Now, Adaconis right in behind Tyler Gonzalez, and then just pulling out to his left is the number 96, the red and white car, very famous colours on that car. We've seen Tyler Gonzalez do this before, though, leading from the front chair and managing to hold on somehow. I can't believe he can do that here. Do that on a standard road circuit, maybe on the streets. You're not going to do it here. And in fact, Adaconis goes to the high side and Jared Thomas pushes him through. And here comes Noah Harmon as well. And look at the pace differential. Look at the pace differential. Now, Gonzalez, well, it looks like he's got a problem.
1: Oh, no.
0: He's dropping back.
1: He does.
0: Has he got a puncture?
1: His left rear wheel is on an angle. It's not how it should be. That's disaster for BSI Racing and who was their favorite driver to win this
0: left
1: race.
0: Left rear puncture.
1: Second in the championship last year for Tyler Gonzalez. 3 previous race wins here at Daytona, and it will not be victory again for the number 57 machine tonight.
0: I just saw a wobble there, Shea, and the left rear puncture. He's dropped out of contention, Jared Thomas leading. But look at the high side again as through comes that PDR Parker DeLong racing car. Parker at the wheel and Western Workman's back in it. So whatever was the ailing Western Workman was not a problem. Bobby Gossett goes to the high side. Did Bobby lead the lap there?
1: DeLong,
0: okay.
1: Parker
0: DeLong
1: led the lap.
0: Then Bobby Gossett, Western Workman right back in it in that orange car, the 96 with the Chevron front end. In red and white, that's Jared Thomas. Then Noah Harmon in the blue and white car with the red valance on the front. Down the inside, here comes Nathan Nicholson in the black and yellow car. The sun going down over the western end of the circuit. Absolutely picture perfect and 7.5 to go.
1: And John, we have several powerhouse teams in this paddock. In the top 9, the only team with multiple cars is Hendricks Motorsport. They're one of the little crews. They are doing more than holding their own weight with Noah Harmon battling it away and Weston Workman fighting for the lead. That's a very impressive performance from Hendricks.
0: And that BSI dominance in the top group has just faded away for a moment. Bobby Gossett is the last man standing from the BSI Racing. He's in second place at the moment as the sky is beautiful. Photographers getting some great shots here as the sunset, always enhanced by a little bit of cloud cover, I think. It is the Whelen Mazda MX-5 Cup opener for 2026 Daytona International Raceway. Honestly, can we race here every weekend? Get races like this. It's fantastic. The leader, little bit of a sideways moment for Parker DeLong. Bobby Gossett in behind. Jared Thomas stalking his prey like a great white. And now gets a push from Weston Workman in that tangerine car. Then it's Noah Harmon. We've got 4 to the high side now with Justin Anaconis. Make that 5 to the high side as Nate Nicholson has gone up top and Mishko as well. So those two leaders, they're trying hard now. The top line splits again and Weston Workman pulls out at the perfect time. And Jared Thomas will not be happy. 3 across the line as they went through. Pick the winner out of that. Was
1: Noah
0: that Noah Harmon.
1: Harmon
0: got a lead lap.
1: It was a Hendricks 1-2 crossing the line as they were no longer line astern. They were side by side. Very impressive driving from both of those young men. New to this team, not new to this series. Serving the drive-through penalty, Jameson Riley. No surprise there for the contact with Woody Hyman.
0: An 11-car train, then a scant 1-second gap back to about another 10 cars. And as it looks now, we're coming round to 5 minutes to go. That'll be at least two more laps, possibly three, depending on where they cross the line. Audacious outside manoeuvre there for the number nine, Von Mischko.
1: Von had three weekends with us last year. He learned a little bit about what the series is about, but right now he's looking like he is a contender for the Rookie of the Year championship.
0: Well, we've seen that before where rookies have won races in their opening season. You think back to Sam Paley, he was challenging for the championship in his.
1: Sam never won a race, though.
0: I know, it was incredible, though. But his consistency that year kept him right up in the top of the championship.
1: Last year, we had Ethan Guler winning races. This year, he has switched teams. He's over with BSI, and he's one of those drivers who's just kind of quietly playing out the race to wait and see how it happens.
0: That was a little more contact than I think Western Workman was planning on the car that he was drafting. Actually, no, I think that was Jared Thomas in the second group, wasn't it?
1: Yeah, because that would have been his teammate, Noah Harmon. And I think Weston would be a little bit more careful and circumspect with the sister car.
0: So they'll come to the line this time. Let's see what the time is as they come through. We started with 45 minutes on the clock. First half of the race looked like the last five laps of a championship season where everyone was tied on points. Now into the tri-oval as they cross the line. Now there's 3 minutes and 46, 47 to go. So we'll get this one and one more out of these guys. Down into turn one. Western Workman in that bright orange car. Alongside him, that is Justin Adekonis. In front of him, it's Noah Harmon. This has been a very, very measured drive by Harmon. Don't count out that red and white 96 with the yellow rollover hoop. Not the worst place to be in there at the moment. You might think, oh, I'd like to be one or two. We're actually going to get some, we might get some traffic here as well in the last two laps, because these guys are lapping 2 and 3 seconds quicker than the cars that have been left off the back.
1: And who are they catching? I believe that's Gresham Wagner. Who's Gresham Wagner's teammate for the first time ever? Jared Thomas.
0: Yeah, that's a fair point. Well made, Jay Adam.
1: And we know that Gresham Wagner is capable of running with the front pack. He is a driver who's very capable of winning races, winning championships, looking for his record-tying race win to be tied with John Deane the second. Now we've got two lines. Von Mischko is next to Nathan Nicholson, and right behind him is Jared Thomas, who is alongside Julian DeCosta.
0: Yeah, they're trying to push themselves towards the front, but the top four are now. This is exactly opposite to the normal Wheel and Mazda MX-5 Cup race. You normally get people working together in the first half of the race, not when there's 2 minutes to go. We had the top four there definitely trying to pull away and not trying to fight each other into the braking areas. Here they come. There'll be white flag this time around, I reckon.
1: It should be. I still have not had the official text from race control yet.
0: Yeah, but confirmed. Yep. Confirmed. Coming to the white flag, my arithmetic and timekeeping has been vindicated. Really good driving, not getting involved.
1: Weston
0: from Gresham
1: Wagner. Gresham Wagner.
0: Yeah.
1: White flag is waving. The guy
0: 3.5 miles share.
1: The guy who's led the most laps will be Tyler Gonzalez. So that's 10 bonus points to Tyler, and he knows that bonus points matter, so he'll be happy with that. Still yet to see who's going to take the fastest lap, because that could come on this final circuit of the track. Bobby Gossett running through the dirt a little bit too much. That's costing him speed, and that will ultimately mean that the number 95 of Julian DeCosta is able to get back around him up to third all of a sudden. Nathan Nicholson fighting with the Cube 3 car of Noah Harmon. Can Noah hang on to the position?
0: Yeah, Harmon shuffled back just a little bit for the moment. Western Workman starts the final lap leading. Then Nicholson, then Adekonis, excuse me. Then the 12 of Harmon. Nicholson is in there. There he goes down the inside in the yellow and black car. There's a spin behind it. That's McKee. We hadn't mentioned that car too much. It stealthed its way up for Tristan into that top running group, but at the Western Horseshoe, got around on the final lap of the race, has come has got the car pointing in the right direction, but chance of a good finish has evaporated. Three wide and some more. Hip and shoulder going on outside the top six. But here it is, distilling now into a battle. I think there's going to be six or eight cars. And here is Jared Thomas just at the back of that top six. Don't think that he's out of it in that Chevron red and white car. Down towards the last major braking area. The Le Mans chicane for the last time. Justin Adakonis with a lap car behind ahead of him and Western Workman ahead.
1: That's his teammate. That is Jeremy Fletcher ahead of Justin Adakonis. If anyone is going to be able to help, it will be Jeremy Fletcher.
0: Jared Thomas makes the exit of the chicane. Here they come. Is it going to be four, five or six to the line? Adakonis, Workman, Harmon in the blue and white car. And DeCosta. DeCosta for the run to the line, surely from the back of that leading group, the top four. But here come another two. Jared Thomas is there. Workman pulls out early, down to the inside. Here comes Harmon up on the high side. There goes DeCosta, but as they come to the line, it's Harmon that takes it. Harmon takes it in the blue and white car, the Cube 3 car.
1: His first ever victory for Noah Harmon. Last year, he got a third at Barber Motorsport Park. The last race of the season, he finished second. And take a bow, Noah Harmon. You are a race winner here at your home track.
0: Right now, Justin Adakonis second, Bobby Gossett third, Jared Thomas fourth. I don't think Jared is going to keep that position. I think they're going to penalise him for the shortcut on the Le Mans chicane on that last lap. Several shortcuts under review. Incident with Tristan McKee under review. I don't think that involved anybody in the top three. Little bit of a grassy donut. Can you have a grassy donut?
1: Oh, absolutely.
0: Yeah, all right. It was a grassy donut.
1: For Noah Harmon, he lives in Orlando, Florida. He goes to UCF, has a fan club of friends with him here at the track this weekend, but his dad, Gordon, always here at the track. Noah turned 20 earlier this week, and his dad actually sold his truck to buy Noah a new car to celebrate for this week.
0: Right-hand side door mirror folded in. Hendricks Motorsport. No, not that one.
1: Nope.
0: It is not one of the hyper teams, and that is a brilliant way to start the season. That run to the line was absolutely outstanding. There was a moment when I thought we were going to have a huge, huge incident with Julian DeCosta down below the yellow line. So coming out, this is coming to the line now. And DeCosta gets on the grass, gets sideways, unsettles Harmon. What about the run on the high side for Bobby Gossett? Do you know, another 10 or 15 yards, Gossett might have had this as he was coming through. And a fabulous save by DeCosta. Fully sideways across the line on the apron. This behind the top three, I think we can say that it's provisional because of what had gone on at the exit of the Le Mans chicane.
1: Fully agree with that. And race control is going to have their work cut out for them to make sure the onboard videos that everything is okay. But for now, massive round of applause, not only to Noah Harmon, but Justin Adakonis. This is his second podium finish, his first coming in the last race at Michelin Raceway Road Atlanta. Talked to him before the race. He was so calm, and he just was soaking it all in, and he said, boy, it's a big difference when you come back here for the second time.
0: Oh, I'm sure. And Marcello Panaccia was the best rookie, I reckon, on there. So that's a great way to start that season
1: off. And for Marcello, they had a disaster yesterday at the start of FP1. The engine oil filter cover came off. It blew up. There was oil all over the track. His car was stranded in the International Horseshoe. Missed all of the first practice. The Sato Motorsports team, they only brought one car this weekend. So for Marcello to go from the back of the pack up to eighth, that is a huge accomplishment.
0: Let's have a quick look at the Mazda results. Provisional, as I say. Noah Harmon then wins it for Hendricks Motorsport by 0.039 of a second, a further 0.017 of a second back from Justin Adakonis in second to Bobby Gossett in third, and 0.047 back Jared Thomas. That one very much with a question mark to it, I would think. Then it'll be Julian DeCosta, Western Workman, Nathan Nicholson, Marcello Panaccia for Saito is the best of the rookies in ninth. Ethan Lampert in, Panaccia in eighth, ninth for Lampert. And in 10th, Parker DeLong, after running up the front all of the way. Frankie Barroso, another rookie, I reckon, is the next best of the rookie as we run through the pages. Lots of rookies in the middle areas. Problems for Chuck Maktoukas down in 25th position. Jameson Riley had a drive-through as well. So as we're getting down to the bottom end of the 20s and the 30s, everyone down here had some issues. Not a finish, really, for Tyler Gonzalez, except that he gets the bonus points for leading the fastest lap. Ethan Goulard, Woody Hyman, Gresham Wagner, Jeremy Fletcher, look all the way back down there. And that is not the way they want to start their season. It is so hard to grab back points here.
1: It is, but if anyone can do it, it's two guys who have won the championship in the past, so they'd be very familiar with how to get back up there. Cam Ebben, by the way, officially the Penske Shocking Performance Award winner. He passed the most cars from the starting position, finishing all the way up in 23rd after starting 45th.
0: A very well-deserved Penske Shocking Awards candidate there. Well, there we have it. That is the first race of the season, and it's exactly as we expected. And you know what? Shay, we get to do it again tomorrow. Is it going to be more of a traditional Mazda MX-5 race tomorrow, where we get a little more circumspect racing, or can they go even more bonkers than they did today? Join us for the Wheeler Mazda MX-5 Cup presented by Michelin from DIS, Daytona International Speedway, tomorrow. Noah Harmon is our first winner of the 2026 season.
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0: It is Daytona International Speedway. That is the venue for the first two rounds of the 2026 Whelan Mazda MX-5 Cup, presented by Michelin. Coming up, a three-quarter of an hour, 45-minute action-packed race event. Hello, everybody. I'm John Hindhoff, and alongside me in the Global Broadcast Centre is Shay Adam from the Mazda MX-5 Cup Series. Just look at the weather. Just look at the field. A record-setting 45 Mazdas ready to go. And they will be competing on one of the most challenging circuits that we have. Now, people might think that I'm just building that up, but we've got a bit of everything here, flat out, round the banking. And we use all four corners of the NASCAR Speedway. But down through turn one, we'll get some overtaking there into the International Horseshoe on the infield, flat out, maybe two, three wide through the kink, the West Horseshoe, and then back onto the Speedway at turn number seven. And, of course, the opportunity for more overtaking shenanigans at the Le Mans chicane. And if that isn't enough, then it's the draft from there all the way to the finish on the Trioval. 3.5 miles of action, action, action. And that's what we had yesterday. You know, normally we say that the first half of the first race is a little bit like heavyweights just jabbing, bobbing and weaving, trying to work it out. No, no, no. They came out swinging haymakers. And the first casualty was Justin Gravett, who went into the wall off the nose of the number 31, Ethan Lampe. Then Gresham Wagner was spun in the chicane. And he had a very, very poor day trying to get back. Bit of argy-bargy, 72 of Ethan Goulart and Fletcher in there as well in the number 22. Tyler Gonzalez with a classic move down the inside to take the lead. Jared Thomas in behind him. And then disaster, a flat tyre for the number 57, Tyler Gonzalez. Noah Harmon then made the big move down the inside, right below the yellow line. Could he hang on to it? He got tapped, he got sideways, but he got the victory and leads the championship as we come to race number two. Shay Adam, that was a cracking way to kick off the 2026 season. And as I say, not necessarily a typical Wheeler Mazda MX-5 Cup race.
1: The intensity was turned up to stupid levels for yesterday's race, John, because it was the first race of the championship. Normally, people take it a bit easy, especially on a first race of a race weekend. That's not what we saw all throughout yesterday. Only the one full course yellow, though. That's the good news. But today, the cars are clean, they're ready to go, and they don't need to be used for 1 month's time. 5 weeks, as a matter of fact, and that's the most alarming thing, because all these drivers know it.
0: Oh, dear. Let's take a look at the top starters then in the Mazda grid. We'll start off on row 10 with Woody Hyman for JTR Motorsports Engineering. BSI's Bobby Gossett, who ran at the front for a long period yesterday in the 44 car, is in 19th position. One row further forward, PDR, part of DeLong Racing in the blue 42, has Matt Novak for Advanced Auto Sports for company. Then it's Noah Harmon for Hendricks and Tristan McKee, another couple of drivers who ran right at the front yesterday, but Noah's got a lot to do from there today. Grant West for Spark, and alongside him on the seventh row, Nathan Nicholson for Advanced Autosport in the yellow and black car. Julian De Costa has the 95 Lightning McQueen.
1: Bless you.
0: Sorry about that. In the 12th position, Jeremy Fletcher, McCombie McAleer Racing in the number 22 car is in 11th. The top 10, Jamison Riley, who got a penalty drive-through yesterday for contact. He'll start in 10th and be looking to get some points in there. Then it's Ethan Lampre in 8th. It's Jared Thomas, 7th. Then 7th is Ethan Tyler for BSI. Chris Allen is in 6th with Frankie Barroso. Two rookies there on the third row. Von Mischko and Ethan Jacobs, two rookies there on the second row. Marcello Panichia on the outside, the front row, another rookie there. And Glenn McGee taking pole position in the 60s. That is first pole position.
1: Second race track that he's gotten pole at, and they've both been in Florida. So Glenn McGee, better in the Florida tracks, but it was just run of the luck. But I like how you just pointed out six rookies in the top nine. Get your popcorn. This is going to be a bit of a tornado to start.
0: I did check the times. All of those times were set in the qualifying. Nobody improved.
1: In the race.
0: In the race.
1: Yes.
0: All of those times that I've just gone through. So the qualifying was a little bit slower. So the rookies getting some drafting help there. A little bit of a schmozzle at the back there as one or two checked up in the midfield. 45 minutes on the clock. Green flag in the air. And the Wheeler Mazda MX-5 Cup presented by Michelin is on its way down to the first corner. Glenn McGee in the gold car with the iRacing logo leads them down, hugs the inside, tries to make it difficult for anyone to go around the outside. Panichia tries to do that. Ethan Jacobs right in there as well. 1, 2, 3, 4 across the track through turn numbers 2 and 3. Down the International Horseshoe. The pole sitter goes very long and there's been damage. And it's one of the PDR cars. It is that number 43 Charlotte Trainer car. She had a bad race yesterday. It's not getting any better today as Cam Ebbin's gone off as well in the number 55.
1: Yeah, Cam Ebbin was a bit of a victim there as there is still smoke pouring out of the PDR machine. But we are still green and Cam Ebbin managing to try and get his car refired. He's still sitting off the side of the track, but you can see him working frantically, trying to get things going again, as there has been a change of the lead at the front of the field. Where's Glenn McGee? He's dropped back several places. It's Marcello Panichia who's leading the way ahead of Von Mischko, rookie from rookie.
0: And the gold car comes round the outside, dropped down as far as fourth at the Western Horseshoe. McGee goes to the high side, but will need help in that gold car. He is just, it's going to look now like he hasn't changed into top gear as everybody goes by him. He started the race on pole. He started this lap on pole. Halfway around the lap, he's on pole and in first position, and now he's in P10.
1: That's just Mazda racing for you, John. This is what we expect in the Wayland series, and this is what it's going to be for the next 43 and a half minutes, as leading the way now, I think that might actually be Frankie Barroso, and missed
0: right.
1: The bus stop, and all of a sudden, he's dropped back several positions. That's what happens when you miss one chicane, Frankie, from P1 to P12.
0: That's the blue and white Spark performance car on the high banks again. Now, where did we pick up this damage for Charlotte? I think it was even earlier than that, as we've got, I think that's by Brian Dombrowski, who is sideways on the track live.
1: Yellow.
0: And a full course yellow, as Cam Ebben got some help there. Huh. Pushed wide onto the dirtier part of the track. I'm not going to point the finger because I don't think I have the evidence to say who it was.
1: No, I think we're going to need a lot more video evidence of that. But leading the first lap, Ethan Lampe. His first ever laps led, and Ethan manages to get it done. Lap one of race two, as there is a good deal of damage to the back of Brian Dombrowski's car. He's actually shedded the bumper from that car, and we've got a few other ones into the pit lane. Charlotte Trainer comes in the number 43 machine, and Woody Hyman is now diving into the pit lane in the bright yellow JTR machine.
0: Jameson Riley was involved there as well, I think, at the Le Mans chicane. Two cars off there. Including that number 40 from Brian. In the pit lane, Charlotte Trainer is going to need a new Michelin tyre. Now, if she can get back out again, she's got half a chance of getting back onto the tail of the field. There is Jameson Riley for Riley Mazda in the number 66. And that car's got damage to the back of the car. That all happened at the far side of the field. Yeah, right in the middle of the pack, going through the middle part of the Le Mans chicane. It's just traffic. And actually, there were three cars involved, and Jameson, I'm afraid, got the worst of it. By the way, the early incident, Cam Ebben involved in that. We saw him spinning off the track. Race control have deduced, and we didn't point the finger here, but they've got more views than we have. Matt Novak, it was, who was involved in that, and that incident is under review, as is the multiple car incident at the Le Mans chicane first time around.
1: And what I really don't like about that incident, the Le Mans chicane incident, is that Woody Hyman and Jameson Riley both they had a coming together at turn three yesterday, and Woody was leading the Takumi Award runners by that point by a lot, and Jameson just missing his braking point and ultimately taking out his teammate. That, to me, I just don't like seeing those two cars anywhere near each other
0: again,
1: on the track.
0: Yeah,
1: ever.
0: Yeah.
1: Ever. Could we just please? You're not allowed.
0: Yeah, absolutely. After 3 o'clock in the United Kingdom on a Friday afternoon, 4 o'clock in Europe. That means it's just after 10 o'clock in the morning here at Daytona. And as many of you have said, a perfect time to start your Friday. Maybe a quick Poets Day, Poets standing for push off early tomorrow, Saturday, obviously. A few of you, I'm sure, just getting yourselves ready for the rest of our coverage in sound and vision today from the World Centre of Racing. Good to have your company wherever you are. Hello to Frederick, to Gino, to Emma, and to so many of you in Europe who've taken this event to your heart. Now, the good news is that Charlotte Trainer's car's on the move again.
1: And the even better news is that the safety crew is still working in turn seven, so Charlotte should be able to catch back up to the back of the pack before we resume green.
0: She hasn't lost a lap, has she?
1: She has not lost a lap, and we right now are behind the Mazda MX-5 Cup safety car. Beautiful new machine. It's a matte black on it with a red chrome that they've wrapped it. The Fliss guys have done a phenomenal job of that. And now we have the CX-70 to assist it as well with the Whelen lights on it. Oh, it's fun to walk under the Mazda tent and get to go sit in all the different cars. But because we still have the lights on, it gives more of an opportunity for Charlotte to catch everyone up. And actually, now I'm seeing a blower deploy. Woody Hyman is
0: just
1: going to
0: out.
1: beat the safety car around two, so he's not going to lose a lap either.
0: Well, he's going to have to get a wiggle on. It was a green light there at the end of the pit lane, but I don't think he's going to make it. If he'd got his foot down any further, he might have blown the pit lane speed limit. But there was definitely a green light.
1: Yep.
0: I checked as he went out, but he is going to have to cycle back in again. So he's very, very unlucky there. And he is going to drop off the lead lap in that bright yellow machine. Here he comes to join in. Now, he is allowed, as far as I'm aware, to just go in where he filters in. But he's being very, very good and gentlemanly in that number 82 super lap car, and he's going to fall all the way to the back of the line.
1: Woody is one of the classiest guys in the paddock. He's here to have fun. He's very good at driving. Let's not diminish his skill at all. But Woody just wants to go out. He wants to have a good time. He wants to win a beautiful trophy if he can come away with the Takumi Award. Really is one of the prettiest trophies that we give out each weekend. But he knows right now he's down a lap. You're not going to get a lap back in this series. he just wants to go out and drive his race car and enjoy it, because the next time he goes out and drives his race car, as planned right now, won't be until June at his home course in Mid-Ohio. Woody also loves snowmobiling. I bet you mentally right now he's somewhere in the north of Minnesota.
0: I think the fact that he's not a full season entrant as well probably advised his decision there. And I think that's very, very cool. Brian Dombrowski's car being looked at by the guys from Rocksteady after that spin at 7.
1: And the guys are the guys on screen right now, the two mechanics who are helping with the car, and Brian. I went over to meet Brian the other day, couldn't, because he was fully kitted up in his racing gear, manning the fire bottle as they were putting in fuel to the car. It's just the three of them. They wow. really are coming out, trying this out of Oklahoma, Brian, making his series debut in yesterday's race and doing a respectable job out there on the track, but this is a big learning curve, so I give a round of applause to the Rocksteady crew for getting the car able to be back out on the racetrack. And yes, he's down a lap too, but it's still turning laps, getting miles under the wheels, learning how this thing drives. It's not the easiest car in the world to drive, but when you figure it out, oh, it is satisfying. The safety car lights are still on. Yeah. I'm waiting to see if they're going to turn off.
0: There's still safety crew at the exit. Of turn. Well, I say the exit of the Le Mans chicane. It's actually it's the runoff area beyond it. But that must have been quite a big hit. Or they're struggling to move the car. Jemison Riley's car may be more damage to the rear end of that car or to the wall or the safer barrier than at first thought. Now we're getting the Riley Mazda moved. The guy's very, very careful to not do any further damage. Look, you know, a race car damaged doesn't mean that you could just throw it onto the back of the rollback or the flatbed. Always care taken, no matter how bad the car is, and really respectful. Now, some cars coming down the pit lane here.
1: Julian DaCosta is one of them. The other is Alex Bashura. So that's BSI and Spark Performance, two different teams.
0: I haven't seen...
1: DaCosta's got a problem. They're doing a new tire.
0: Got a problem. Yeah, so it isn't. Yeah, left front tire and some damage to the BSI number 95.
1: Left front tire for Bachura as well.
0: Yeah, there's some bodywork damage there. And the hood, the bonnet was pushed down. I was going to say I didn't see any penalties.
1: No.
0: They've had the hammer out on the driver's side front wing, the left-hand front wing there. But again, you can do this, I think, and exactly the same toolbox being used on the flat green Alex Bashura.
1: Woody Hyman is also back into the pit lane. He's come to a stop in the box. They finished the work on Julian DaCosta, the number 95 for BSI Racing. So that's good to see Julian back out. He's a guy who's always a threat of a win here at Daytona International Speedway. He comes out of Mayaca City, Florida, so just a couple hours over toward the west side of the state. Alex Bashura, that's disappointing for Alex, too. He's not running a full season this year.
0: No, concentrating on some other racing, I think.
1: Personal things.
0: Yes, that's right. He told us the end of last year, didn't he? Yep. Yeah, that he was going to do some selected races, shall we say. Hello to Emma in England, definitely one of the UK crew watching and listening who've had enough of work this week. So I'm tuned in. Well done, Emma. Also from Andrew saying, are there any rules for extra time racing if there are full course yellows later on? More racing is good. Actually, when we finish under yellow, and we can finish under yellow, not green, white checker rules here, it tends to spread the field out more than if we have a green flag race.
1: Yep.
0: One of the few series where that happens, Shay.
1: We don't actually take into consideration the time when we finish under a caution, because that would blow out the average so greatly when we have finishes like what we had last night. Lights are out on the safety car, and I've just been informed there will be a penalty drive-through for Ellie Gossett in the number 77 machine, and Ellie was our best finishing female in last night's race. But now with that drive-through, it's going to make things a lot more complicated for her today.
0: Hello to Bart in Nepal. I think that's the first time I've ever said that. We have viewers and listeners in Nepal, where it is almost, well, that's 8:55 it was, so it's just after 9 o'clock in the evening already in Nepal. And hello to Dylan Nadwodny as well, who's tuned in and watching. Coming back to green flag racing with still 33 minutes, or at least the better part of it, here on this Friday morning to go in race two. To the line then, Ethan Lampe, the rookie, leads. Oh, there's a touch further back and two cars diving towards the pit lane, but that was just to get back under control. Grant West, I think, coming through further back there as he had to take, avoiding action. We've restarted and Lampe is holding on to his first position with the red and white Chevron car in second, being Jared Thomas once again being towards the front of the field, but again in the middle of the pack, Shay. Just a little bit of maybe miscommunication as people got on the throttle.
1: Yeah, Bobby Gossett was one of the cars who darted out to try and avoid catastrophe, and it was very heads up from the young man who got his first podium finish in yesterday's race.
0: And Ellie Gossett, by the way, I don't know if you said this yet, and if you did, I apologise for the repetition. That was for being out of column and the start. That was the drive-through for Ellie.
1: That makes a lot of sense. It was a messy start, especially toward the back. We do have another penalty that has been issued. It is for the 23. That's Justin Adekonis. Incident responsibility with Matt Novak. And the number 55 machine is off the track. Goes one of the blue cars. I think that might be Tristan McKee from BSI Racing. He had a busy race yesterday. And indeed it was the number 7 machine, as now he recovers and going through turn 6 with the rest of the field. But that's terrible news for Adekonis. He was second yesterday. So that's both, well, two of our podium finishers from yesterday's race having to serve drive-through penalties.
0: On the banking again. Let's see if this settles down. Contact, light contact allowed.
1: No more than 2 seconds.
0: Exactly right. Not consistent or banging. So rubbing, pushing a little bit, that's fine. A bit of bump drafting. Oh, sideways by the leader, and opposite lock quickly applied by Fast Hans Lampre there as he came through the Le Mans chicane. And two more cars into the wall in a three-car accident at the back of the field.
1: Farhan Siddiqui and Julian Da Costa, teammates from BSI Racing. It's unfortunately two cars that you would not want to see come together. Turn 7 and the full course yellow is out. Also spun in the Le Mans chicane. It was the blue and orange car of JTR Motorsports Engineering. That's Chris Hutter having an issue, but he's managed to continue.
0: So he'll get back on the end of the line. That was literally three into the middle of the chicane. Does not go. Half an hour still remaining. Hello to Mike in Illinois watching this race. I'm sure pretending he's here with the cold snap. Extreme cold up there in Illinois. And to the Wombats, perfect way to wind up the working week in Yorkshire. God's country in the north of England. So the 86, the green car, Farhan Siddiqui, trying to get back underway, as I am delighted to see. We're joined by another guest. And let's let the marshals get to business. Jonathan Applegate from Mazda. How are you, sir? Just knock that mic on share for me. Thank you.
3: John Shea. Good morning.
0: Happy New Year.
3: Happy New Year.
0: Happy New
3: We're
0: Season.
3: Back. 2026.
0: Yeah, happy new season.
3: Season 21.
0: Let's see if we can pick the bones out of what was going on. It started on the way into the Le Mans chicane. Farhan Siddiqui was already in trouble.
1: Oh, no.
0: Had a few people having to take avoiding action.
1: Julian was just a victim there. Farhan had lost the car off to driver's right. Looks like he maybe had side-to-side contact with somebody.
0: Yeah, broken steering already at that point for Farhan. I don't think he was in control there. The right front tyre and wheel. I could see him turning to the right. The right-hand front wheel was going, nope, sorry, not talking to you. And so at that point, he was, I'm afraid, a bit of a passenger. Season 21, Jonathan, yeah?
3: Season 21. Exciting, isn't it? It's an absolute
0: Where's
3: privilege.
0: That time gone, by the way?
3: It's gone by fast, but we've seen some exciting racing over the course of 21 seasons, haven't we?
0: Can you imagine trying to put a highlights reel together of highlights in the 21 seasons? It would take 21 seasons to play it back.
3: Shay, what do you think? Should we put something together? I think that's a good idea, John.
1: It would be a motion picture film. I mean, it would take several hours worth of watching.
0: I think it would be a Netflix miniseries.
3: I love it. Ooh. I think we just made something special here. We're going to have to come up with something.
1: We should do that and then play the highlights back to the people who were involved in it.
0: Yeah, that's a great idea.
3: I love it.
1: New YouTube channel that we should start, Jonathan?
3: I think we
1: might be onto something.
3: I think we just did that with Mazda Motorsports YouTube channel that just launched on Monday.
0: Oh,
3: so those
0: right.
3: listening, please Super go follow, duper. Subscribe.
0: So, I mean, we did race the NA out here right at the beginning, but not as a MX-5 Cup as it stands now.
3: Correct. Yeah, started in the SECA with on the pro side with the SECA with the NA and went into the NC with the Playboy Cup, and then we ultimately went into the Global Cup in 2016 when we launched. And ironically, that first season is when we saw our largest field up to date, when we've just now broke that record with 2016 being 40 cars on track. Now here last night started the race with 45 entries. Pretty special to see. The participation of sports car in general, I think, is attributed to that. But
0: yeah,
3: the excitement of MX-5 Cup and what that brings, you know, our paths into Cup has attributed to a lot of the growth.
0: And if I might say as well, you know, what we see here undoubtedly makes people want to come and race. Not the crashes, but the close racing. The cost-effective nature, no motor racing is cheap, not at any level,
3: right.
0: But the cost-effective nature. But if I may say, Jonathan, the amount of money that Mazda Sport puts back in, and that for the last few seasons has been significant, and not just at the end of the season. So if you're not doing the full season, but you have a couple of good results during the year, you can still take a few thousand dollars away.
3: Absolutely. Yeah, I mean, we were just talking yesterday as we, you know, just math is mathing for us as we kind of look at it. And with testing and things that have kind of gone up over the years, you know, everybody has seen some level of inflation, but it just blows my mind as I kind of take a step out of my position and look at what Mazda has been able to do for the course of 20 plus seasons now to be able to support our racers and provide such levels of investment. You know, $250,000 to the winner every year that still essentially pays for the season and then some. So
1: well,
3: it's special.
1: And proof in the pudding that what we're doing works, because Ethan Lampe was second in the shootout and he's led all six laps of this race.
3: So exciting to see that for Ethan. We saw the talent there going in from Spec MX-5 into the shootout. So I think we're going to see special things from him in 2026.
0: Now, you mentioned the words global and Cup. Still MX-5 Cup represents Mazda around the world. It's a North American product, absolutely. But we still call it the Global Cup. That was the idea. I know plenty of places have talked about it. We haven't quite got to expanding. Mm-hmm. But I can tell you that right here, right now, we have viewers and listeners in Nepal, Thailand.
3: Love it.
0: Taiwan.
3: Welcome, Thailand.
0: Gerhard. Hello, Gerhard Chen in Taiwan, where it's just after 11 o'clock in the evening. The UK has always been a big supporter of this and right across Europe. So coming back to IMSA, the International Motorsports Association, actually a perfect fit for Mazda when you did that a few years ago.
3: It is just an absolute amazing partnership, and I think it's more than that. It feels like, you know, we're part of a family here with IMSA. They've done so much for us and really put us on the map. For a long time, we were always the racing series that no one really knew, and we're finally on the map. And as soon as you see it, you fall in love with it. But now I think we've finally seen the masses in front of our product, in front of our series.
0: So this race started at 3 o'clock on a Friday afternoon in Europe, in UK, 4 o'clock in Europe. Productivity in the UK goes down when we have this race at this time. There's a lot of people going. Just before we started this, on RS2 IMSA Radio, we played one of our real-world road tests, which was me behind the wheel of one of the current MX-5s, thanks to the guys at Mazda UK. And what never ceases to amaze me is every time I get back in an MX-5, and sometimes there's quite long periods behind that, how quickly I remember why I like the car.
3: Yes.
0: The current ND model, just been once in a while, there's a couple of little things that get changed, maybe a suspension part here, a brake part there, mm-hmm. a new special edition. The UK loves their special editions.
3: Yes.
0: And then I got to try all of them for one of the anniversaries recently, and I got back into the NA, and I thought, my goodness me, considering the amount of years, 30 plus years that has gone by,
3: yes,
0: the current ND, I know, has to have a little bit more, it's a little bit bigger and a little bit heavier, but my goodness me, it has all of the character of that first car, which was a no-nonsense, stripped-back sports car. Mm-hmm. Actually, in the old 1960s British sports car kind of vein. And the ND still delivers that as a street car.
3: Yeah, just eloquently explained there, John. I think that's...
0: I've actually got goosebumps
3: thinking about it. I feel like you've described that so special. And it does. There's so much connective tissue from NA to ND. The amount of obsessive detail at the corporate level and from the design side, you know, with keeping the driver at the center of everything we do. You know, Jim Batai, one of our philosophies, horse and rider is one. And that is something that we truly believe in as value for all of our cars, but particularly with the YMX 5 Miata. It is the halo vehicle. It will always be. And there's so much special passion that's poured into building that car and building our race cars. The Fliss Performance does a phenomenal job at really keeping the true core value of our MX-5 production vehicle, but turning it into a bulletproof race car.
0: Well, and the point you make there is very well made, Jonathan, because actually just down the road from where we are now, we're in Fliss Performance country, aren't we? And thank you to the brothers Fliss and their team for everything they do. The car comes in as pretty much a standard road car, and then they break it down like a Lego kit to its component parts.
3: Yeah.
0: Put some things over there which won't be needed. Put the engine over there which will be needed. Oh, let's put a seal on that so nobody can mess with it. And then put over 250 racing parts on it. It looks like a standard road car, and there's a lot of the car in it, particularly the drivetrain. But this is a proper FIA built race car, from cage to fire suppression system to race suspension, brakes, and gearbox. This is a proper race car.
3: Absolutely. Bosch ECU, we just now, with our new MY26 models that we'll be building, we're putting in a full race application harness, so that will allow us for sustainability across the many years ahead. So whether we go into 2026, 2027, and maybe even somewhere down the line in NE, we'll always have the ability to continue to build MX5 Cup race cars. So I think we're always looking ahead and thinking ahead with Fliss being at the top of our technical development. It's really special.
0: Did you see what he did there? He drops NE just as we're about to go green.
3: Perfect timing. That's all I've got. That's all I've got.
0: About it. Jonathan, stay with us. Thank you very much indeed. We're about to go back to green. Great work by Track Services and the Marshals. And here's Ethan Lampe then, the rookie, with the pressure of the restart, and 20 and a half minutes to go. One or two people breaking out the line, trying to get the run on the high side. That's a very good run indeed.
1: Bobby Gossett.
0: I was about to say it's a 44 Bobby Gossett, and he's going to make up some positions, but Lampe holds on down to turn one. Jared Thomas decides not to make the move that time around. Vaughan Mish goes right up there. Four of the top five on the restart here were rookies.
1: And Marcello Panizza was the bravest of all of them, trying to go around the outside of turn one. Made it work. Got by one car. That would be Jeremy Fletcher, last year's defending series champion, and now looking to try and get a pass on Ethan Jacobs, another one of the rookies that he has been battling with fiercely, as we have another penalty that's come down. Cam Ebben has been issued incident responsibility with Woody Hyman. That's going to be a drive-through for Cam.
0: Yeah, Cam hit earlier on. He was the hitter in that particular scenario. Race control looking at that one at the western end of the infield then. Getting back up to pace with under 20 minutes to go. You know, for a moment I looked up there and I saw the Whelen across the front of the leading car. I thought, oh, has the safety car come back out again? thank goodness that's been changed. The beautiful new chrome livery on that car. The whole field then spreading out after the single file restart. And now we'll see who wants to work with each other. We restarted Advanced Autosports, JTR, Advanced, JTM, Saito, McCombie McAdea, Spark, JTR, BSI and Hendrix for your top 10. So there are some teammates in there, but that doesn't necessarily work, as we saw yesterday with four or five BSI cars in the top group, and they couldn't convert that into decent results.
1: I've seen some really mature decision-making from some of our drivers who have been in the series for a while, as that was a sketchy moment for Fernando Luca rejoining the pack at the exit of the Le Mans chicane, did manage to hold on to it. But drivers like Jared Thomas, two times a winner of this championship, deciding that he is going to work with everybody, not just people under his own tent. That's what we're seeing this morning from Jared once again, and he has got a firm grip on that second place as Ethan Lampe leads lap number 9. He's led every lap of this race. 18 minutes to go. Somebody else can come in and take away that 10 bonus points for most laps led, but it's going to be difficult at this point.
0: Keep an eye on the blue and orange car in the second pair back. That's Vaughn Mischko. He's just gently been working his way through that lead pack. He's staying out of the way. These are, I think, penalties cars down in the pit lane.
1: Not Glenn McGee.
0: But McGee in the lane. And also, was that Nathan Nicholson? In

0: has got an escape route. And I think that's really interesting. When things are starting to get close in pack racing, he's making sure he's got somewhere to go. That's the car sitting third. That's the first of the second pack of cars, and another spinner.
1: Joe Rainey.
0: This time it is Joe Rainey. My goodness, mate.
1: I think Chris Hunter might have had something to do with that as well, as he's accelerating at a slower pace from the scene of the crash, but Joe Rainey is going again good, so we should stay green under this situation.
0: That was coming back onto the high banks at NASCAR 1. The lead group unable to make the break at the moment. Again, we'll make the analogy of top class cycle racing, where you have a peloton. If they work together and don't race each other, you can get the aerodynamic advantage and maybe break that group up. That is typically what we've seen down through the years. It didn't happen yesterday in the first half of the race. It hasn't happened today. And already it seems to me, Shay, with 16 minutes on the nose to go, that people are thinking about the end of the race, and they all want to be closer to the front than they are at the moment.
1: They do. Von Mischko at the front. It led his first ever lap just now. The young man who's...
0: He was listening.
1: He was listening to us. I'm glad that he turned on the radio to us instead of his spotter, aren't you? As he's got Jared Thomas right behind him. And Jeremy Fletcher making the move up to second. Jeremy did not have the race he was looking for yesterday, with a bit of damage to his brand new car. Meant that he wound up finishing much further down out of the points. He only got the 10 bonus points for getting the pole position, as well as the 10 points for finishing the race, starting and finishing the race. But it means that Jeremy Fletcher, hungry to lead a lap as the defending series champion, Jared Thomas, very happy with where he is, does not want to go backwards.
0: Von Mischko never led a lap until he just did.
1: Correct.
0: Right? Look who he's got behind him. Jared Thomas, Jeremy Fletcher.
1: And Tyler Gonzalez,
0: who have just, they have led a few laps between them.
1: Tyler Gonzalez led 99 laps last year. Just needed one more from any track, and he would have hit that 100 mark. But Tyler Gonzalez yesterday, another one of the drivers who did not have the race that he felt like he deserved, and back again with BSI. BSI are one of the teams representing Operation Motorsport this weekend, John. They've got an Opmo veteran with them this weekend, Sheffield, who's out of Minnesota. He was with the Explosive Ordnance Disposal. Talk about bravery. Served 5 years, grew up with motorsports, loves IMSA, loves this form of racing, and Chance has definitely been enjoying every minute. He'd enjoy it even more, though, if one of his cars ends up in victory lane in about 15 minutes' time.
0: So those top four, the rookie, and then anything but three rookies. Probably the three drivers, if you put them together, they've just drafted past the rookie themselves, and Vaughan caught a little bit cold there, and he hasn't been able to get back on the end. He's lost the lead draft, and here comes the second group as well. Now he needs to get onto the back of that group, as they will catch the leading three if they work together. They spread out, coming down into turn number one. Jared Thomas has led a lap. He goes to the inside with that distinctive roll hoop, and now the top four, which was the top three, as Thomas goes wide, and we'll have three abreast coming through turn number two. Ooh. Hold your breath, everybody. Jeremy Fletcher will go to the lead, but he hasn't got the optimum line into the Western Horseshoe. Red and white of Thomas down the inside, and big sideways moment. Tyler Gonzalez gets hit very, very hard indeed.
1: Thomas hit into Tyler Gonzalez. Thomas hit into Ethan Lampe, hit into Tyler Gonzalez. Tyler saves it, just nudges the front of Frankie Barroso. Frankie winds up going off the track. They all manage to continue. If any of those drivers was slightly less capable, we'd be under a full course yellow now.
0: Restart being looked at from the last end of the caution period. We've got race control right behind us, so we'll hear from them as soon as we can. I was just about to say that those three that were right behind Ethan drafted past him, but then we closed it up, and now with that argy-bargy down at the International Horseshoe Shear, we've got two breaking away, Thomas and Fletcher. So let's see what happened. That was Von Mischko coming back down the inside. He actually was the catalyst there in billiard terms. That was a plant, wasn't it?
1: Very, very much so.
0: He just outbraked himself. Oh, big hand out of the window there.
1: No, that would be the wrong side of the car.

0: You see, there's the Brit.
1: As
0: so what
1: Noah
0: was that
1: Harmon
0: about?
1: Had an issue, he missed the braking for the Le Mans chicane, and he's actually come to a stop just on the other side of the tire barriers. He's in a safe place, but this was yesterday's race winner, Noah Harmon. First ever race win for Hendrix Motorsport, which makes them the first team to get a win at their home track here at Daytona International Speedway. Noah is stopped. We'll keep monitoring that as coming across the start-finish line. They're going three wide as Ethan Limpy goes around the top. Ethan, did he lead that lap? No, by 11 thousandths of a second. He was in second. It was Jared Thomas who led the lap. He's now back to fourth.
0: Right rear issue for that car stranded on the back straight at the chicane, I'm afraid. So now we've got the full grid coming back together again. Pretty much two-thirds of it at least. I said this in the opening to our race coverage yesterday. There is not another series that can go three wide in all the places that Wheeler Mazda MX-5 Cup do. And what's more, it's not really compromising the pace that much. These drivers, they respect each other, they know each other. The grip levels on these cars, considering they don't have huge aerodynamic accoutrement, it's all mechanical grip. And that means you feel the grip through your backside and through the steering wheel. It's pure racing, pure sports car racing. And with them being open top cars, with those FIA roll cages, as we go full course yellow, they make a big hole in the air. Now, there's a pass being made there. That will have to be dropped back. We've seen this happen before, just before yellow flags here. But no, everybody's dropped back into line. And the reason is, I'm afraid, that the Cube 3 Noah Harmon car with damage, I think, to the right rear of the car. We can't quite see it from our global broadcast centre. I remember the binoculars today, but they can't see through MX-5s.
1: Yes, that is a slight downside of those binoculars. We have to upgrade you somehow. The thing is, we should not take anything away from what Noah Harmon accomplished last night. That race win was phenomenal driving. Noah picked the right lane to go at exactly the right moment. Hendrix with two cars inside the top six. It was just a wonderful celebration for them all around. And Noah got two podiums last year as the scholarship winner from the year before, but didn't get that win. Last night was checking off a major box.
0: He got hit and turned sideways and didn't lift either. If he'd lifted one iota, he would not have won that race. He would not have won that race. Let's see if we can work out what happened to Noah this time around. It's not going to be the fairy tale ending that he had hoped. All in. Well, he's on his own there. Oh, hands already up.
1: Signaling. Go by me.
0: Yeah, the right-hand side of the car I could see was scraping the ground and or locking up. I think he's got a right rear puncture on that.
1: The white smoke is very curious. They did have an issue in the first practice session with the diffs. There was a little bit too much fluid inside the diff, and both cars, his teammate Weston Workman as well, having a slight issue. Noah was the one with more of an issue, though. But that's still a very strange situation.
0: Noah knew, heads up,
1: pulled to a safe location. If he had gotten across the racetrack, he would have, but clearly Noah knew that the car was not good enough, or maybe it would have been dumping fluid. Maybe he was trying to be cognizant and fair to his other competitors. Noah is very heads up like that.
0: This is going to take a wee while to get that car recovered. If it could have been towed, I think it would have been under tow already from our AMR safety crew.
1: But
0: best in the biz.
1: Ethan Lampy took the lead before the caution came out.
0: Yes, correct.
1: Ethan Lampy's going to get the 10 bonus points for leading the most laps.
0: I think he was already in the lead.
1: Ishkor
0: went up the second ahead of Fletcher.
1: Yes.
0: Yeah.
1: The question is Ethan Lampy going to win on his debut weekend?
0: Well, this is going to take a while. It's going to be, we don't have mandated green-white checkers, but it could be as few as a couple of laps. They're going to lift the front end of this car and tow it that way rather than flat towing it. Interesting.
1: Well, we've got some time while they're trying to figure all this out. Jonathan, we've had a very exciting off-season for Mazda, including bringing some new partners on board. I saw the Motul sticker on the side of Noah's car. Who else do we have?
2: I'll tell you what, it's great to see Motul branding all over the paddock, all over the cars. I'm seeing here from the unique POV of the booth. the Motul logo and the graphic at the top here in the live stream. Great to have them on board. We announced that earlier this week that Motul is our new oil partner of MX5 Cup. They're going to provide not only product but boots on the ground support with a new with their oil lab and their testing. Just really excited about them being on board and supporting us across the board for the entire season and into the future. So this is a really good partnership that I see not only motorsports benefiting from, but potentially even moving that into an OE opportunity. One thing to mention, Whelen. They are here, obviously, title sponsors, but they are here by the masses. And for a title sponsor to be here before Rolex 24 festivities kick off to support MX5 Cup, we've got the CMO here, the CFO, all sorts of engineers, and Sonny Whelen himself here will be in victory lane with us celebrating after this race. Michelin, our tire partner and our presenting partner, they're on board and just had some really good conversations with them about renewing into the future. So Penske and Sunoco and all of our official partners, we're really in a good spot, and I think the series is a testament to that, seeing the commercial value of what we're doing.
3: I think we're coming back.
1: We are. Our Wheel and Safety Car decided to get off the racetrack and give us an opportunity to finish this under green. 6 minutes to go. Whew, this just got a little bit more exciting.
3: Well, Ethan Amre has another rookie behind him, Vaughn Mischko, then Jeremy Fletcher, Jared Thomas, Tyler Gonzalez. Here they come to the line. There's going to be about 5.5 minutes, a little bit more than that, as they come down in the sunshine. Air temperature absolutely perfect at 73 Fahrenheit. That's 23 Celsius. Sorry for those of you in a cold Europe or cold US at the moment. Very clean start by the leading quartet down towards the first corner, hugging the inside line. Ethan holds on to it. That's very nice driving indeed. Mischko stays in behind him. Then Jeremy Fletcher is pulling out the line, but he's lost a position. He's now getting absolutely trampled by the rest of the field.
1: Fletcher's up to second. Mischko's the one who's been dropping back through all of that chaos. And Jared Thomas and Tyler Gonzalez right there as well. The guys who know what to do in this kind of situation, all of a sudden they're moving to the front.
3: It's amazing that we're seeing them go three wide through two and three. And it's not a given who has the advantage there. It does seem to be on a case-by-case basis. I thought Jeremy had made the wrong decision there, but he's up into second position around the outside. The blue and white number 50 of Grant West is entering the conversation. Two wheels on the curb at the moment. Down towards turn six, he'll make up at least one position. Might just compromise his entry onto the high banks, but for the moment he's in third, and bump drafts the second place car. He got a great run out of turn six. I thought he was on the wrong line now. Stays on the bottom side and will push through. This is marvellous stuff right in behind the wheel and car of Lampard there. And that was a brilliant manoeuvre, not just to make up the position by Grant West in that second place blue and white car, but then to hold it and pick the right lane on the banking.
1: Exactly. And on that bottom lane, we've got Advanced Autosport leading Spark Performance, leading BSI, leading Sato Motorsport Group, leading BSI. So there's a lot of different teams working together to try and make that bottom lane work, and now there is a gap. Weston Workman is at the tail end of the lead pack. We haven't talked about Weston Workman today. He hasn't been a feature. Guess who has entered the chat with 4 minutes to go? It's Weston Workman.
3: All you have to be is somewhere in that lead pack. We've seen it here before. People coming from double digits on the start of the final 3.5 miles. Now, big sideways moments at the western end.
1: That's Brian Dombrowski again, unfortunately having a bit of a rough day for the Rocksteady crew, but they are going four wide into turn one. Nathan Nicholson trying to slip up the inside of Jeremy Fletcher and Tyler Gonzalez. Job done for Nathan Nicholson is way off the track. Goes the number seven. That's Tristan McKee gathering it back up again, and he rejoins and actually contact with Vaughn Mischko, who's dropped well back into the pack now.
3: Oh, but he threads the needle down in between two cars now, has the sense to go to the inside line. But all of a sudden, look what's happened. We've got a little bit of a gap. Actually, in Whelen Mazda MX-5 Cup terms, that's a lead. That is a proper, absolutely no-nonsense lead that Ethan Lampe has, and that all started because of the argy-bargy that was going on behind him. Grant West is in second, and he had to use a little bit of hip and shoulder there to hold on to it. Share more problems at the western end.
1: Bobby Gossett is off the track. I think that's Grant West as well.
3: No.
1: He was in the third position, and Grant has now been nerfed off the track. He's sitting in the tires. Hopefully hopefully he can get things going again.
3: He was in second place.
1: Oh, that is heartbreak for Grant West.
3: Is that Grant that's gone off?
1: I think it is. 50. As in the lead, yes, it is Grant West. And he is moving inside the car. Looks like he is potentially unplugging. We might finish this under caution.
3: Make a move now.
1: Get
3: if you've
1: to the
3: got
1: front.
3: It, make a move now very quickly if you can.
1: It's up rookie on rookie.
3: Here comes Marcello up the outside on the number 31. Gets it done for the lead. That might be a decisive pass with that car stranded. We've stayed green at the moment because we're on a different part of the racetrack. I like this call from race control. Smoking number 99 as it goes through there. Ethan Jacobs.
1: Diving way down on the racetrack. That was Weston Workman going below the double yellow lines, but got the pass done on Gresham Wagner.
3: Well, look who's leading. Jared Thomas got Nicholson right alongside him. And on the high side, it's three wide. This is incredible stuff. We're still green at the moment. But if that car hasn't moved from the Western Horseshoe, then we could be going yellow. No, I think it's clear.
1: Fletcher.
3: I think it's clear. We'll stay green.
1: Fletcher leads Panicia, and that is not how they came across the line, but that's how they are on the racetrack now. Ethan Tyler is up into third. In fourth, Jared Thomas getting spun around, comes across the track and takes out Frankie Burrow. So they're both heading towards nothing at a high rate of speed. That's the good news of this racetrack because there is so much runoff, but that just gives us something else to keep an eye on, and now they're rejoining in front of the pack.
3: Weston Workman, I think, there as well. Shea, further back there, was also into his race was in. Interrupted. We're on the last lap in all this excitement as they come through. Jeremy Fletcher at the front at the right time. All kinds of move being made behind him. Debris at the far end of the circuit.
1: There's carnage, Don, in the middle of the field as we come into the Western Horseshoe, but we stay green as running away right now.
3: Big touch, and that's coming out of turn six, and Panicia has gone around, but he got help for that. It's going to be busy in race control after this race. Everything is going to be very, very provisional. But at the moment, Jeremy Fletcher has just got to keep his head. I'm not going to say he's been gifted it, but the people behind them have absolutely grenaded their chances.
1: That is the worst position to be in at this point in the race, though, John, because he's out front, yes, with a big gap, yes.
3: Oh,
1: but the pack is coming, and Tyler Gonzalez is leading the pack with Gresham Wagner right there. Gresham looking to get another victory and put his name in history, tying for the most wins in series history. Is Gresham going to get it today?
3: Ruben Cacheras in fourth place in the blue car with the yellow stripe. He's come from absolutely nowhere. He's in the rarefied atmosphere, a chance of a victory here, and he's getting help as well on the high side. This is going to be the typical Daytona drag to the finish. It's all about the bump drafting at the moment. The blue and white car on the high side is out of this because it's shortcut across the front end. Fletcher getting help from Gonzalez. It's going to be Fletcher. Fletcher will hold onto it, I think, as they go across the line by half a car. Jeremy Fletcher wins it by just about half a tenth of a second from Gonzalez, and Ruben Cacheras is on the podium from Ethan Lampert in fourth position.
1: Ruben Cacheras, who lives just up the street here. Somebody asked him the other day where to find the Advanced Auto Sport team. He thought they asked where the Advanced Auto Parts store was. He gave them directions and said, it would have been really bad if me, who lives here, couldn't even tell people where to go. And then he realized they were asking about the team. Phenomenal day for Cacheras to get this podium. But what a rebound for Jeremy Fletcher.
3: Yeah, Jared Thomas with damage to the right front was involved till the start of that final lap. Jonathan Applegate, I don't know what you pay the script writer, but they need a raise.
2: Oh.
3: Another classic Whelen Mazda MX-5 Cup race here at Daytona. I actually had a tweet earlier on saying, can we just race here every event?
2: You truly can't script this stuff, John. Thanks for having me in the booth. This is phenomenal to start the season here at Rolex 24 at Daytona. Every year it starts the season off right. It's always fun to see. There's such a mix-up in the field. As we said, Ruben Cacheras in the front. You know, those that might have thought the Gresham-Wagner-Jared Thomas combination was a cheat code. Every time the script changes.
3: Well, Gresham was the one that started that incident coming onto the final lap in the number five car. Jeremy Thomas still had it all to do with cars rejoining all over the place. Actually ahead of him on the track. Now down into turn six and going onto the high banks, there was more contact there as well. And that's really what sprung the leader, Jeremy Thomas, and allowed him to go on, because that sideways moment for Marcello Paniccia slowed down everybody else. It wasn't a done deal, though. And with a little help from Tyler Gonzalez, it was Jeremy Fletcher who wins it. From Gonzalez in second, Ruben Gutierrez holding on to his nerve and riding his luck. And I think those top three are clear of any potential investigation. Everything that went on was people who finished behind. Nathan Lampre in fourth, Gresham Wagner in fifth may have to have a chat with the race director. There will not be coffee and biscuits there if that is the case. Tristan McKee, Von Mischko, Chuck Matutis again with another good result. And again, rookies, three rookies in the sharp end of the field in the top five or six, Shane.
1: And very, very, very, very provisionally.
3: How provisionally?
1: Very provisionally. I'm going to say our championship leader is Justin Adekonis. Even though he did not have a great race today, he rebounded to finish P13, P12, which gives him more than 500 points, and I can't see anyone else who's got that many after such a tight race yesterday and today. So much misfortune in yesterday's race for a lot of the championship favorites who righted things today. It's going to be interesting to see where we land when we get to St. Pete.
3: We might as well have just thrown all the numbers up in the air, but it was Jeremy Fletcher from Gonzalez, Cacheras, Lampre, Wagner, McKee, Mischko, Chuck Matutis, as I say, another top 10 finish. Then Tyler and Nicholson, Ethan Goulart. Quiet race for him, but picks up 11th place points ahead of Frankie Barroso. Justin Adekonis, provisionally our championship leader at the end of the first racing weekend. Ethan Jacobs, Justin Gravett, Will Robinson, Weston Workman. Very quiet race for him ahead of Alex Bashura, Matt Novak, Fernando Luque. All involved in some bits and pieces, actually. And as we go through the second half of the field, pretty much everybody here had contact, a drive-through, or some kind of issue. Charlotte Trainer for twice in 2 days, an incident that wasn't her problems that really didn't do her any favours. And look at the names further down. Peter Atwater, Jared Thomas, Parker DeLong, Glenn McGee, Grant West, all drivers that should have been at the sharp end of the field but were not. Noah Harmon, yesterday's winner. Oh, well, you win today, you finish 41st on the next race. My goodness me, that is the nature of the Wayland Mazda MX-5 Cup presented by Michelin. On the high banks of Daytona, the traditional start to our season, and 2026 is underway. High octane action, plenty of talking points. One or two people who'll have to go and speak to race control, they'll be having a slap on the wrist. And we've got more of this all season. For Shea Adam and Jonathan Applegate, I'm John Hindorf. Thanks to the production crew. More Mazda racing coming in 26.
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3: Hello, everybody, and welcome to the streets of St. Petersburg. It's good to have your company as we're setting up for rounds three and four of what has developed into a must-see championship down through the years. 45 minutes of Mazda MX-5 Cup racing. Joining me in the Global Broadcast Center is Shay Adam. We'll hear from her in a moment. Actually, no, I'm in the Global Broadcast Center. She is in the Media Center at St. Petersburg. We're just off the outside of the Albert Winnard Airport, which is on the western coast. The west coast is the best coast, is what we're told around here, in a place where if the sun doesn't shine on a day, the local newspaper is given away free. And it hasn't happened very many times over the last 120 years of that newspaper, although it was pouring down of rain overnight. 1.8 miles, 14 corners, incorporating the main runway of the airport on the run down to turn one, and then across First Street and Beach Street, and then
0: down the curving part of Bayshore Drive into that tricky turn 10. Looks to me as though turn 4 has been opened out a little bit since the last time we were here. What we know is it provides absolutely outstanding racing in this huge field that will follow behind the Whelen Mazda MX-5 pace car, as it will be, to start with safety car if we see. Not just the regulars, some new rookies this weekend as we head through the season, and two invitational class cars. Sebastian Bourdais, local resident, he'll start from 14th position for Macumbi McAleer Racing and celebrates his birthday today, and he wins the battle of the incomers, because Earl Bamber qualified in 17th position for Hendrix Motorsport. There were 6 7/10 away from the guys at the front of the field. So absolutely nothing between it. We've already had two rounds of the championship this year, and the venue could not have been any different. Here we're on a street circuit with 90 degree corners. The last two races were at the World Centre of Racing, Daytona International Speedway. Just about a couple of miles off the beach at Daytona is where this brilliant circuit has been carved out.
1: 45 drivers, 17 of them are rookies.
0: And we are racing in 2026 for the Whelen Mazda MX-5 Cup. Drafting is king here. What you will see here is how difficult it is to break away. Down to the inside, here comes Harman up on the high side. There it goes to Costa, but as they come to the line, it's Harman that takes it.
1: His first ever victory. Take a bow, Noah Harman. You are a race winner here at your home track.
0: 45 minutes on the clock. Green flag in the air.
1: And it is go time.
0: This is what we've come for. This is worth the price of admission this weekend on its own. This is going to be the typical Daytona drag to the finish. Fletcher will hold on to it, I think, as they go across the line by half a car. Another classic Whelen Mazda MX-5 Cup race here in Daytona.
5: Justin Adekonis then on top of the championship standings from Ruben Casares on the 5:30 in second position. But it's early days in the championship standings. Cars are rolling. Matt Novak and Justin Adekonis at the top of the standings. Still a little bit of dampness on the circuit. So it's Novak from Adekonis, our championship leader. Bobby Gossett has had good results here in the past. Then Jeremy Fletcher and Ethan Lampre, Grant West, Jared Thomas, Chuck McTutus is the second best of the rookies, with third best of the rookies, Frankie Barroso, in ninth position. And James Vance makes up the top 10. That's how they will start. Keep an eye out for some of the names further down as well. There's some big ones down there with Glenn McGee, who was on the podium here last year in race one. He starts further down the field than he would like in 20th position. Alex Bashura, he's down in 22nd position. Ethan Goulart, he would expect to be further up, as would 28th position Gresham Wagner. Expect him to come forward. Gresham always at the sharp end of the field. And I haven't mentioned there either Tyler Gonzalez, who is normally at the sharp end of the field as well. But there's a very good reason for that. And Shea Adam will give us the news from the media centre.
1: Hello, John. Yeah, Tyler Gonzalez not here this weekend. He's racing at COTA. We are going to do a second pace lap, by the way. All the cars starting on wet weather tires. But because the track is in a condition that we have not yet seen, we start the clock now. And the race is officially going, but we are still under the control of the safety car. We do have another change to the grid. Car number 72, that's Ethan Goulart, will drop to the back of the pack. He had to change his arm restraints for this morning's race, so he has been dropped to last to start this race as well. We had quite a bit of incident and contact in qualifying yesterday. That included the number 19 of Marcello Paniccia for Sato Motorsport Group. His crew finished repairing the car about an hour before it needed to roll out to false grid. So shout out goes to the Sato Motorsport crew for getting that done so well. It's not quickly, but it took all the time it needed, and they did manage to accomplish it. And Matt Novak, as you mentioned, the pole sitter in only his third weekend of racing in the Whelen Mazda MX-5 Cup Championship, his third ever weekend in Spec MX, he went on to win. So let's see if maybe history can repeat itself for one Mr. Matt Novak.
5: So effectively, we are working a full course yellow. So the pace, Whelen MX-5 Mazda has become a safety car. 63 Fahrenheit across the board-ish. Partly cloudy with a damp track and 95% humidity. The sun is coming out. The question for me that we haven't really been able to answer here, Adam, and I'm not sure if you know, is how many people are on slick Michelin tyres and how many people have taken the wets? Oh, no one's taken wets.
1: No, it's mandated by race control. If they say the racetrack is wet, okay, you must start on wet weather tyres.
5: Right, okay. So it is a wet weather race then, with the glistening sunshine still shining down. This early start might make for some difficult driving conditions with the sun low down in the driver's eyes and reflecting off the damp surface through the start and restart zone onto the airport runway. And there will be difficulty crossing the white lines, the grip changes, the green flags in the air. And with 42 minutes and 43 seconds to go, we are racing. And it's 1, 2, 3, 4, 5 wide. I'm almost going to call that 5.5 as they go across that tricky surface. Let's see if everybody gets through that first corner. It was a good, clean start from the front row of the grid. As they go through, Matt Novak and Jeremy Fletcher coming through there with Bobby Gossett sitting in there. It's the number 23 then that is leading. No, as I say that, of course, it all changes. And Matt Novak has dropped back. And Bobby Gossett in the black car, the number 44, goes through into the lead. Through that slightly wider turn four. Now, curving their way onto the most beautiful rundown Bayshore Drive. Drivers left, it's the marina where all the boats are parked up, and the drivers don't get the opportunity to look at that down into turn 10 for the first time. And this has been a very good start indeed for BSI Racing and the black and red number 44 of Bobby Gossett, Shay.
1: And Bobby's been fast all weekend. He was fastest in the only practice session we had. Qualifying didn't exactly go his way. He felt like he left a little bit on the table. But Bobby driving once again this year with BSI Racing, the shift we've seen in his driving both at Daytona and here this weekend has been noticeable. His sister is also in this race. Ellie is running a bit further back. This is her first time driving a race car in wet weather conditions, a race car of this elk, I should say. She does have experience in Spec MX and SMX both. But when you're in MX-5 Cup, it's a very different race car as Fletcher looks down the inside of his teammate Atakonis going into turn one, decides better of it, backs out just a slight bit, little bit. We still have 35 minutes left on the clock. There's a long way to go in this race yet.
5: Atakonis not showing on the timing and scoring totem to the left-hand side, but he is there. Jeremy Fletcher sitting in behind him, so it's 23 from 22 and already a problem. Further back down the field, that's Ellie Gossett for BSI. Shea Adam mentioned her name. I'm going to have to say it is blame Shea for that one.
1: Yeah, I'm sorry, Ellie. I was singing your praises. But yeah, she stopped at turn one. Looks like maybe some contact to the left rear of the car as a result of getting on the paint. We mentioned it, John, that paint is so slippery on the runway, especially when you add a little bit of water. And we added a lot of water overnight. But Bobby Gossett led that lap. He's going to be seeing his sister sitting in turn one as the yellows are out.
5: It's very difficult. It's a full course yellow indeed. It is very difficult when it's dry because the grip levels are so different between the tarmac of the runway, the asphalt of the runway, then over the white lines, the markings, and then back on the runway. And it does depend on what tyres you are, how much how much heat you've got in them and what car you're driving as to whether it's more grip or less grip. Oh, lost it very early in the piece, under braking and probably on the downshift. Now, Shea, I'm going to say there's more paint on the runway and more new paint on the runway this year than I've seen for quite a long time. Those big Vs, those big arrowheads, I don't remember being there in the past.
1: I can't say because I had never done a track walk before the other day, even though this is my local track. The airport is strictly for Bowden to come walk across, but it's definitely slippy out there. You could feel it even in the dry conditions as it was on Thursday, and it's been a long time since we've had any sort of proper rain. So they were very, very, very dry conditions. My feet were slipping on those white hashes. So it is definitely tricky out there, especially with the amount of precipitation that we got overnight.
5: Yeah, many years ago, I did some laps around here as part of the old ALMS V-Test program. And I've driven some pace cars around here. I don't remember those centre lines being as thick or as white. I think they've been recently done. And as I say, those big Vs. At IMSA Radio, by the way, if you want to get in touch with us, we have neutralised the field with the Whelen Mazda MX-5 safety car in the beautiful soul red crystal colour, which looks so good on any Mazda. Let's give you a rundown. It's Bobby Gossett who leads for BSI Racing in the number 44 black and red car. Then Justin Adekonis in the number 23. He's not showing on timing and scoring at the moment. That's the blue and yellow car. Then it's Jeremy Fletcher from McCombie McAlea Racing, his teammate. Then Chuck McTutus, who is for AAG Racing. He is now the best of the rookies, the number 60 car, fourth on the road. Jared Thomas has made his way up in the number 96 for JTR Motorsport Engineering. And one or two drivers looking for the wetter parts of the track here already. Jared Thomas in the red and white Chevron car, staying over to drivers left in the shade of the wall there. Maybe thinks it's wetter at that part of the circuit. Looks a bit untidy behind the safety car at the moment because of those drivers moving around so much on the runway. Behind Jared, it's Mark Novak. He started right at the sharp end of the field. The Advanced Autosport rookie down to fifth with Ethan Lamprey, his AA teammate, the number 31 behind him. In eighth position, Frankie Barroso makes it a trio of rookies towards the bottom end of the top 10. Grant West in 9th and Tristan McKee in 10th position for BSI. In the battle of our invitation class drivers, Earl Bamber has made the move forward and now sits right behind Sebastian Bourdais, 14th and 15th for respectively the number 38, McCombie McAlea Racing, and the number 21 of Earl Bamber, Hendrick's Motorsport car. Looking further down the field to see who else has been making some moves. Gresham Wagner up to 22nd position. Ethan Tyler, 23rd. Glenn McGee, 24th. Those all drivers I would expect to see further up the field. Conversely, Alex Bashura has dropped down to 27th, just ahead of Damon Oakey for BSI Racing, 28th and 29th. Those two drivers. Plenty of talent here right throughout this field. Not necessarily where you would expect them to be, but it's been a very different weekend. We had three free practice sessions here last year with Western Workman topping all three of them. Although he didn't manage to get a result in the race, it was Jared Thomas who won race one and Tyler Gonzalez who won race two here, but there's been not much time at all for the drivers to get up to speed, which makes the showing of the rookies at the sharp end of the field all the more impressive.
1: Yeah, it's been a very much reduced weekend compared to what we're used to as far as track time is concerned. And actually, speaking of that, I'm trying to get an answer as to how much time is left in this race, because on our initial schedule, it was two 40-minute races. But as you can see, the clock on the side has still been counting down, and it is listed as 45. So hopefully they decided to give us that extra 5 minutes. But yes, one short, sharp practice session with more than half the grid, zero laps turned on this track prior to yesterday's running. That means we have a lot of newbies to St. Pete, as well as a lot of rookies on the grid as well this year. And, John, we've said it for years. Rookies do not know their place anymore. Right now, Chuck McTudis up into P4 behind Jeremy Fletcher. Chuck McTudis is trying to get to Bobby Gossett because the two of them normally race in basically club-level things together and have a lot of fun. So they're used to running around in tandem at the front of other series. This is the Whelen Mazda MX-5 Cup Championship. This is different level. Chuck clearly missed that memo, and he's going, you know what? I'm in a Mazda. I know how to do this. Let's go have extra fun.
5: Not a typical street circuit either here at St. Petersburg. Yes, there are parts of the track which are traditional, where it's a long blast into a 90 degree corner, for example down between turns 3 and 4 on First Street Southwest, but 5 opens out onto Beach Street, and then it's a right hander onto Central Avenue, right hander onto Bayshore Drive, that flat out kink halfway down there, and then the tricky, it's round about, what is it, 75 degrees left hander at turn 10, and then the fast chicane at 11 and 12. So there's all kinds of corners for the drivers to negotiate and for the technicians to set up the suspension on these cars. Going back to green with just under 33 minutes to go. Excellent work by our track services and AMR safety team. Green flag in the air, 32 and a half minutes of the 45 remaining. And to the line then, Bobby Gossett gets the run. Adekonis tries round the outside in the blue and yellow car down at turn one as he braked on a completely different line. And it's side by side with Jeremy Fletcher now. Those two McCombie McAleer Racing teammates, and Fletcher's gone through into second. And in the number 22 car, Chuck McTeaser, Tutis sitting in behind with a watching brief. He's just lost his fifth position because the red and white car with the yellow rollover cage has gone through. That, of course, is JTR Jared Thomas. So he's gone up a position. We're starting to see now, Shay, the faster drivers coming through, and that little deployment of the Mazda safety car will have helped them, and so will this, because we're going to see the safety car again, I'm afraid, as Logan Stretch in the Wheels America Racing Mazda number 98, the red, white and blue car, is off the circuit.
1: And this is the second time where we have had Logan Stretch in the wall in race number one. He DNF'd at Daytona as well. So a very difficult start to the championship for Logan, who comes in with Wheels America Racing. His family team started karting at age 5 and has been in Spec Miata since 2020. Is also off the track, Von Mischko for Advanced Autosport. Yesterday, he had an issue in qualifying, hit the wall, started way further back than he wanted. That is going to be a rough one, but hopefully both cars can be recovered quickly. The AMR safety team already on it. These men and women are so good. They are. We'll get Logan as quickly as we can, and let's see if maybe there was some side-to-side contact between the two of them, or if Logan was on his own over the curbs and just happened to get into Vaughn. Oh, that's unfortunate.
5: Yeah. The Von Mischkoff advanced car, advanced autosport car. Another rookie there getting into contact. A broken right rear suspension link for the American Wheels number 98. That was very unlucky for both of them. Was it a mistake? Yes, it was. But the contact was almost incidental to what had happened there. And I think Logan Stretch was a little bit unfortunate.
1: We've also had a car dive into the pit lane. It's showing on timing and scoring. Nathan Nicholson, a young man who's been looking forward to this weekend. Well, basically since we left last year, John, he got his first ever podium in the series here, and he made the pass of the year here, as voted by his peers, going into turn one on one of the restarts from P6 to the lead. Nathan, a busy weekend. He is a wheel and back driver. He's also running in the truck race later today. Looks like he had an issue on the right rear tire. This is another Advanced Autosport car. And Nathan was another one who had issues in qualifying, John. he got hard into the wall. They are going for slicks for Nathan. That did not work. Yeah. The last time we saw this attempt, that was by Nate Cicero at Daytona last year. If you remember, he pitted from the lead. He came back out and never got back to the lead.
5: Yeah, exactly. So what we are interested to see is how quickly they can get that done. It's typically not the opportunity. Yeah, just not an opportunity for pit stops. Oh, and actually, what I hadn't seen in all of that was Vaughn Mischko then clipping the wall on driver's right.
1: Ow.
5: And so there's more damage than I thought to that number 9 Advanced Auto Sports Master as well. So that is now in the pit lane. Now, the leaders and the safety car again. This is interesting, though, and I wonder if this is what has informed the decision of Nathan Nicholson and the rest of the team, because everybody is searching for the wet patches on the circuit, Jay. And with just under half an hour to go, that car, Nathan has got out. He's just going through down towards turn 10 now. So he will get back on the end of the line. His problem is that quite a lot of the track is wet but drying. But if he's going to overtake, he's going to have to go onto the wetter, more greasy parts of the track.
1: Yeah, we talked about this in the drivers' meeting yesterday. Randy Buck anticipated very, very accurately that the track would be wet this morning. We thought that maybe there was a chance that it would not be raining, and thankfully the racing gods have smiled upon us, and we've got beautiful sunshine and actually clearish skies, so it's perfect conditions out there for racing. But we talked about it. There's nothing stopping you from starting the race on wet weather tires, as you have to do when race control declares it wet, and coming in and changing. But we did bring up the fact that at Daytona last year this was attempted. It did not work. And chances are, if you're going to risk it, it's not going to work again. Now we're going to see how it plays out for Nathan on a track where, arguably, he's most comfortable.
5: Yeah, the key thing is here that it's been done much earlier, and you've got the advantage of having had a couple of Whelen Mazda safety car interventions with that dark red, soul red crystal MX-5 to pack the pack up again. The disadvantage is that there are still something in the region of 37 or 38 cars that are running, even though we've already got a couple of cars out with Ellie Gossett and Vaughn Mischko and Logan Stretch as well out. So it's going to be tough, but keep an eye on that car when we go back to green flag racing. We've still got 26 and a half minutes to go. And Nathan Nicholson actually is tearing around. He's not even the last car because he's got... Oh. I panicked myself there because I just saw Logan Stretch's car on our Dancing Ants tracker moving down towards turn 10. I'm thinking, how's he managed to fix that? It's on the back of the flatbed, but still recording its position around the track. So Nathan Nicholson is, I believe, the last of the cars that is running at the moment. I'm just seeing him coming up to Ruben Caceres and Ethan Goulart. Now, they're both laps down as well. Ada Connors now shown in the pits as well. He's the championship leadership.
1: Justin is not going on to slick tires. They are actually looking under the left side of his car and popping the hood. This is terrible news for Justin Adekonis, the championship leader. Justin had unfinished business after last year's race. He ran so well, so impressively. A mistake all on his own went into the wall at turn 9, bent the steering. He actually seemed to drive better if that's possible after that happened. But they are sending him back out now. He has not had a tire change. But his mom is here this weekend, as well as his dad, Neil. Neil comes to all the rounds. I met his mom this morning in the paddock. I've been told she's such a super fan that normally she's cheering louder than the broadcast can be heard in the pit lane. So just wanted to give a shout out and welcome her to be here. Hopefully this is not incentive for Justin to justify her not to come to the track. We still have another race tomorrow, and we still have a long way to go in this one.
5: Just to put the full stop on the Nathan Nicholson story, he is on the back of the line now. The Logan Stretch Mazda, the American Wales car, is just pulled over to the side of the circuit on the back of the wrecker truck. Again, thank you to all of our marshals and volunteers. Early start for them today. And this is going to be at least, I think, one more lap. We're going to be down to something like 20 minutes of racing. But Shay did mention how comfortable Nate Nicholson is around here. A third and a second here last year when we ran 25 and 30 laps respectively for the two races. Again, that was a phenomenal pair of races. This is the second weekend of the year. We're off to Mid-Ohio Sports Car Course in the early weekend of June. Then a month later to Canadian Tire Motorsport Park for one of the highlights of the season. They're all highlights, really. VIR, Virginia International Raceway, towards the end of August into September on the road circuit at Indianapolis Motor Speedway. And the season finishes, as tradition dictates, at Michelin Raceway Road Atlanta for Matul Petit Le Mans, September the 30th to October the 2nd. That gives us our full season of races. Two races every weekend. We have had to add races on if they have disappeared. I think we've had a three-race event a couple of times, depending on what has happened. Sad to say that the Logan Stretch Wheels America car is looking very second hand. Left front and rear to be looked at, and right rear suspension for sure. We saw that broken. In fact, that's dragging at the moment. You might wonder why that's not being dragged back to the pits. There's no point in dragging it back to the pits because that's not where the Whaler Mazda MX-5 cars are paddocked, if that is, if I can make a verb out of that. They are to the left-hand side of the start-finish straight, so the wrecker truck from Steps will swing into the gap in the wall and take that straight back to the team. They need to get it repaired for tomorrow's race. And we'll
1: and the field is
5: have some time to do
1: now.
5: That.
1: So we might actually have an opportunity to go back green this lap. The safety car did not have its lights out, but given where they are on the track and where the tow truck was, we shouldn't be under yellow for too much longer. Bobby Gossett, by the way, has now ensured that he will take the bonus points for leading the most laps in this race, simply because I don't think we're going to get another 11 laps out of this race unless we stay green for the remainder of the time. I'm not going to give it yet. But that is something on the line. This weekend, there are 10 bonus points for leading the most lap in each race, 10 bonus points for getting the Motul Pole Award for each race, and 10 bonus points for setting the fastest lap during the race. Right now, Gossett has the best lap. He's led the most laps, but those 10 pole points go to Matt Novak.
5: Shay, you were mentioning that Daytona race where it was wet and then dry. That was Daytona 2024, was it not?
1: It was last year at Daytona when Nate
5: 2025,
1: and Gresham Wagner ran away. Nate came into the pit lane to pit for a tire change, and Gresham went on to win the race.
5: That was a question posed by the Sebring 12 fan. Says, I can't recall the last time the MX-5 Cup Series raced in the damp of the rain. So it was just over a year ago.
1: We raced in Mid-Ohio last year, and it was soaking wet. That was Ethan Goulart's
5: first win
1: when he came in as a rookie. We also had another rain race last year, but it's evading me for which round it was. Might have been VIR.
5: So it would appear that we have a second tow truck out on the circuit at the moment doing some recovery. That must be for Mishko's car that needed recovering as well. So we're not quite ready to go back to green. This is good news for Bobby Gossett. Bad news for anybody trying to make up positions. Well done to Max Stallone, Wheels America Racing teammate of Logan Stretch, who has made up 10 positions already from his starting spot. So they come round through the restart zone one more time. And again, people diving off to the right. This benefits Nathan Nicholson because he's getting heat into those slick tyres. He would like to be going quicker, but this is all good news for Nathan Nicholson, who is sitting down at the tail end of the field. Can he get up into points scoring position for Advance Autosports? 34th position at the moment in that number 56 car.
1: We're going to have to keep an eye on him, but one guy who's already made some pretty big gains today is Ryan Leach. He sits in the 13th position. He's driving car number 89 for Spark Performance. This is Ryan's second race weekend. It's his first race weekend as a father. He and his wife welcomed a little baby girl into the world earlier this week. And thankfully for Ryan, he's a St. Pete local, so he gets to sleep at home, which may or may not be a good thing, given that the baby isn't quite sleeping through the night yet, but that's okay. I'm really excited to see Ryan in the race. He's been doing all kinds of promotion for Mazda this week, and he is right behind another local, Sebastian Bourdais. Ryan was saying how excited he was to be able to learn from somebody who also has lived here for such a long time. But when I talked with Spark Performance at Daytona before our first session even began, one of the coaches, and I'm not going to name names and throw anyone under the bus, not yet, said Ryan Leach will be our most improved driver from the beginning of Daytona until the end of the season. We're already seeing a lot more pace out of him here this weekend. Clearly, he's comfortable on his home streets.
5: Started in 12th position, sits in 14th at the moment. Remember that, sits in 13th. At the moment, as we are about to clear the circuit with the second of the two cars involved in our second incident, Advanced Autosports, the blue, black and white Nelson Brothers sponsored Mazda of Vaughan Mishko. That might be just too close for us to be able to go green here. Waiting for race control.
1: There we go.
5: Oh no, we're going to go green. Smart work by the recovery crew and Bobby Gossett in the BSI Racing black car with the red stripes on the hood, on the bonnet. Restarts, and Jeremy Fletcher was very quick on the throttle coming out the final corner. He'll be alongside by the time they go down into turn one. The right-hander, he had a little look in the blue and black car, hasn't been able to get through. Jared Thomas in the red and white car, though, he's getting pressure from Junkmac Tutus in the AAG Racing. That's the other black car in there. And we've had another issue, this time for the 09 that's gone straight on. And that's Damon Oki. And he looks like he's heading back to the paddock. Actually, that was turn one. He's going through the tyre wall barrier there. Ahead of him, everything going well. Damon started just in the mid-20s for BSI Racing. 24th on the restart, just ahead of Fernando Luque and Christian Hodenland and Max Stallone, who's continuing to make up positions in that number 20, in that number 3 car, in 27th position. So 15 and three quarter minutes to go. Tristan McKee down the inside of turn 10, and a huge sideways moment for Grant West, who keeps the number 50 Spark Performance car out of the wall with the quickest hands you'll see here all weekend. Incredible stuff, but there was contact there with the BSI Racing number 7, the purple car. And Tristan McKee, I think, will be asked to explain his actions there, shall we say. Fastest lap of the race as the track starts to dry. It's 1:31.9 for Bobby Gossett.
1: you say it starts to dry, and yet when the cars get on the brakes on the white lines, there is no grip for them whatsoever, as Ryan Leach proves to us that going around the outside is more difficult than it seems. But yeah, that was a very sketchy couple of moments there. And remember, those are the cars on the wet weather tires. How terrible is it out there for Nathan Nicholson on those slick tires? Answer, he's still back in 33rd position as we get another look of the contact as McKee just dove down the inside. It was an optimistic move. Grant left him room. Now, McKee was not at the apex there, so race control will, as you say, John, ask for more detailed explanation of his thinking, I would imagine, from young Tristan McKee, the youngest ever winner of an ARCA race, a guy on the stock car path who's elected to come run in the Wayland Mazda MX-5 Cup Championship. So doing the reverse Connor Zilich, if you will.
5: Yeah, I was going to say Connor Zilich did it the opposite way around. Good way to

0: BSI, McCombie McAleer, JTR, Advanced, AAG. Five different teams in the top five. The first of the repeats, Matt Novak on a comeback drive. Started on the front row, went down outside the top ten. Now back up to sixth position. The leaders, one, two, three, absolutely together as we're getting down to the business end of the race.
1: And I can't explain clearly enough how impressive this driving is, because it is Jedi Master and Padawan, if you will, between Jeremy Fletcher and Bobby Gossett. Bobby was coached by Fletcher last year when they both were at BSI. And then all of a sudden, Yoda enters the chat. Jared Thomas is here. He's going for the lead. Jared, one of two drivers on the grid who has won at this track in an MX-5 Cup car. The third driver who's won at this track is Sebastian Bourdais, but that was in an Indy car, so he doesn't count as far as we are concerned. Gresham Wagner and Jared Thomas, the only two guys to get it done in Mazdas. And Fletcher wants it so badly. He's gotten a pole position here, but he feels like there's unfinished business, and he's sticking it down the inside. As a round has gone, James Vance, with the help of Marcello Paniccia. Remember, Marcello's crew was here very late, so hopefully there's no damage to his car, but everybody else is trying to file through cleanly. This is a turn 10. Thank you, John. And wow, Paniccia backs up. He backs up into traffic. Still, though, nobody has hit the James Vance car, which is sitting sideways. And whoa, it just got close there for Jameson Riley. And coming to a stop was the Parker DeLong Racing car of Charlotte Trainer. As a round goes, Ethan Lampe. He's just gotten some help further up. I think that might have been from Ethan Jacobs. The chaos is breaking out. 12 minutes to go, and it's just gone bonkers.
0: Yeah, that was down at that is down at the first corner. And we're going to get a full course yellow here again, I think. Yes, we are. 11 and a half minutes to go. Jared Thomas, by the way, passed Jeremy Fletcher into second. Fletcher got back into second, and then Thomas repassed him for a second time. A heck of a battle going on, but two and a bit seconds behind Bobby Gossett for the lead. That lead now disappears as we have the third intervention and neutralization by the Whelen Mazda MX-5 safety car. So Bobby Gossett coming under the auspices of the safety car, which pulls out from its spot at turn 10 and picks up the cars before they go through the chicane at 11 and 12 towards the end of the lap. And Gossett, Jared Thomas, Jeremy Fletcher, Ethan Lampe is fourth position, and now the best of the rookies ahead of Chuck McTutus. Oh, that was a heavy contact, and actually not the car we thought it was. It was the white number 38 that caused that spin. And that's, you have to say, that could have been a lot worse than it was there, Shay, because that's one of the fastest parts of the area, of the circuit. And then side by side contact, was that Matt Novak that got into
1: the side? It was either Novak or McTutus. No, Ethan Lampe is out of the car, unfortunately. This is terrible news for Ethan. He was one of our most impressive rookies, leading Daytona for several laps in race number two. But he is out of that number 31 machine. That will be a DNF as far as he is concerned. I couldn't tell which of the black cars was involved with him, though, John. But it was a mostly black car, which leads me to think it was somebody further back down the pack, strangely.
0: Yeah, I think you're right. In a black car, I'm just trying to look down to see who's there and who might have a little bit of damage. White number 38 is Sebastian Bourdais, who caused that incident, and he's got the damage to prove it on the right front of that car from McCombie McAleer Racing, one of the two in invitation. Earl Bamba, by the way, in the Hendricks car, has moved ahead now into the top 10. So,
1: and these
0: he's
1: boys
0: winning
1: are
0: the battle
1: actually,
0: of...
1: They're fighting for something extra, John, because there's extra incentive on the line. Penske normally does a shocking performance award where they award a set of shocks to the driver who's passed the most cars from their qualifying position to their finishing. Right now, that goes the way of Will Robinson, plus 22 cars. Thank you guys for the graphic and for supporting me on that without even knowing where I was going. But it is extra incentive for our two guest drivers. Every car they pass, Penske will donate $50.

0: And if they happen to get the Penske Shocking Performance Award, obviously they don't need shocks for the next race weekend. Penske will also donate $500 to the Kart for Kids charity that Sebastian Bourdais is representing on the number 38 machine.
1: He's going to need a new front right wing on that car before the next one tomorrow. No celebrating the birthday tonight. He'll be getting ready to go racing to Cadillac Works drivers in the FIA World Endurance Championship, due to get underway the week after Sebring. Actually, the Sunday and the Monday after Sebring with their prologue.
0: Okay, remains now to be seen. I'm going to give Gossett the 10 bonus points ahead for leading the most laps.
1: So Bobby Gossett Jr. then now cannot be usurped on laps led. So 10 bonus points, getting down to the last 7 minutes. He's also got the fastest lap at the moment. A 31.9 is something in the region of almost 8 seconds away from a dry track record, which at the moment stands to Jeremy Fletcher from last year. The race lap record, that is. So untidy on the streets of St. Pete so far. And Nathan Nicholson will be cursing his luck now. He needed a couple of those, or one of those safety cars, to put the slick Michelins on. And he's working his way back up to 28th position. But now time running out as the track is drying out. Bobby Gossett with the fastest lap we mentioned, by a decent margin as well. Half a second to Jeremy Fletcher in second, and Jared Thomas in third. And those are the top three in the race at the moment, Shane.
0: But, John, let's not forget, Bobby Gossett has had clean air with nobody hounding him, whereas Jeremy Fletcher and Jared Thomas were definitely slowing each other down, especially through the twisty bits on that last attempt at a green flag period of running. Safety car stays out for one more lap. We are down to 6 minutes to go in this race as the double yellows are still being held out by Tawny on the starter stand. Hi to Tawny, by the way, out there representing us. Well, glad it did not rain and that you did bring your galoshes and all the wet weather gear just to keep it away.
1: Yeah, well, for the first time in about 55 days, maybe a bit more, I washed a car yesterday, so any rain anywhere is my fault. This my seventh different, seventh different racetrack in 8 weekends at the start of a very busy season for sports car and GT racing. Just seeing the cars coming through. I think, unfortunately, anybody who did put on the tyres, Nathan Nicholson, we know, did. Just an Adiconis, we believe, has as well. Number 23, McCombie McAleer Racing. But he's laps off the lead at the moment. Just under 5 minutes to go. Not been the race we were hoping for. Somewhat untidy, but coming back to green, I think, this time around, with Bobby Gossett then looking to grab a victory, but he has got a huge amount of experience in the two cars behind him with Jeremy Fletcher and Jared Thomas, both of them on the podium here last year. Jared Thomas winning the first race and third in the second race. Jeremy Fletcher knows his way around here as well. This is going to be two or three green flag laps that are going to feel like an endurance race for Bobby Gossett. BSI Racing, when does he decide to go hard? The restart zone is between 13 and 14. That's where they are now, down onto the front straight. Tony has the green flag in the air, and we are racing for round number three of the Wheeler Mazda MX-5 Cup presented by Michelin. Maybe something in the region of 4.5 to 5 miles. We might get two more after this, depending on when they cross the line. Down the inside, Jared Thomas holding on to second as Jeremy Fletcher was right in there now. Could have been either one of them at the apex of turn number one. And as he comes through, it is Jared Thomas who's in second place on the run. down First Street towards the right-hander that takes them briefly onto Second Avenue and then to Beach Street. Behind them, side-by-side racing as through Tristan McKee in the blue and white car, the almost purple and white car on Frankie Barroso in the Spark Performance number 48. They are battling over fifth and sixth position. Grant West right in behind them. Earl Bamber with a watching brief there as well. Earl in the number 21 Hendrix Motorsport car. But at the front, Bobby Gossett has broken away by 0.3 seconds. And Shea Adam, that's a decent gap with possibly only two laps to go.
0: Yeah, Jared Thomas is coming, though. There's no way that gap stays. Poor Jeremy Fletcher got strung out in turn one. That ultimately dropped him back from battling for the lead to battling to stay in fourth position. So Jeremy Fletcher, again, it looks like he will come up one spot short of the podium if he stays there, but there's still a lot of racing left to go. Grant West had a look down the inside from Earl Bamber. He closed the door. Very fair racing from both of those drivers. And as you said, McGee and Barroso also. McGee, very heads up driving to leave racing room. The BSI young man doing some very impressive stuff on the racetrack these last couple of rounds.
1: Bobby Gossett with another new fastest lap of the race. The conditions improved again. He's half a second quicker than the battling pair behind him, but he just lost a little time through the first corner. Thomas in second. Novak now fighting his way back from a front row start outside the top 10. Now back on the podium again. Then Jeremy Fletcher, but also Grant West, Earl Bamber up the seventh position. Tristan McKee is in there. Ethan Jacobs in the top 10. Gresham Wagner in that number 5 car. He's pulled his way up. He started way down. He's getting some important points for the season. He'll be thinking championship here in that number 5 JTR Motorsports engineering car, the darker coloured car.
0: And remember, when you finish in the top 10, you walk away with real cash money. So that is something as well for Gresham Wagner to keep in the back of his mind. Of course, Bamber in P6 is going to get a check. That check is going to go straight to Kart for Kids because Mazda has agreed to do that again. So fantastic effort for raising money for a very good cause. But Bobby Gossett is sitting at potentially seeing the white flag of his first ever race victory in this championship. All he has to do is hold off the two-time and only back-to-back champion that this series has ever seen, and there has been an off further down in the field.
1: Ten.
0: I believe that is Bashura involved there. White flag flies. It is turn 10. Yes, Sean, thank you. And we see Bobby Gossett in the lead. Jared Thomas is right there.
1: Staying green at this part of the track, so as they went through across the line, Gossett, but Jared Thomas has got right back to him. We're still under green flag conditions at this part of the circuit. It is the final lap. Gossett, Jared Thomas, Matt Novak for Advanced Autosport, Advanced Autosports in third. Jeremy Fletcher 2 seconds further back. This could be another well-timed pass for the lead if he can do it here. Jared Thomas in the red and white car pushing the number 44 as the full course yellow comes out right in front of the leaders. No chance for the pass to be made. He's side by side, but that's because the leader has lifted off double yellows, and that will freeze the field for the last mile or so of the track. And Bobby Gossett holds on. We were in for a grandstand finish. The accident down the runoff at turn 10, but race control rightly saying that, well, if two cars can end up down there, then more cars can as well. And I'm afraid that Fernando Luque and AAG Racing number 25 will not see the checkered flag, and it will be round 3 and the victory in the Wheel of Mazda MX5 Cup presented by Michelin. BSI Racing, Bobby Gossett wins it under yellow from Jared Thomas from JTR in second, and Matt Novak, who had a yo-yo of a race for Advanced Autosport. Awful first three quarters of a lap when he dropped way down in the wetter conditions, but really did well coming back in the second half as it dried up. Jeremy Fletcher misses out again here on the podium. He'll think that this place doesn't like him at all. Second best of the rookies for Spark Performance in fifth is Frankie Barroso. Second to Matt Novak, who was on the overall podium. Then Grant West, another Spark car. BSI's Tristan McKee, the number 7 purple car, in 7th position. Earl Bamber, the best of the invitation class cars. Hendricks Motorsport, he wins the battle of the LMP drivers in 8th position. Gresham Wagner sneaked into the top 10 at 9 for JTR. And Ethan Jacobs rounds off the top 10. Seb Bourdais damaged the front of the car, but he still came in 11th. Jemison Riley in 12th. Will Robinson 13th. John Salerno, another rocky in the top 15. Glenn McGee working his way up to 15th position. All of those positions subject to post-race technical inspection. Max Stallone making up positions to 18th. Where did he start? 38th, I think. If I skimmed down to that, see where Max started. That was a lot of positions made up. But at the front of the field, the Salty Dog Cafe will be celebrating tonight as Bobby Gossett brings their car and BSI's run machine home to the top step of the box.
0: And
1: now,
0: very
1: let's see if we can work out.
0: He leads the championship, John.
1: So the incident was indeed at turn 10 that sent the two cars. And it was, as Shea pointed out, the 33, Alex Bashira. The other car in there, Fernando Luque. And there was a bit of suspension there. Absolutely no choice for race control. They left the cars racing as long as they could. That's really very good race control. Opportunity for Jeremy Fletcher to maybe get on the podium or Jared Thomas to take the victory. But that's not what happened. So round 3 of the Wheeler Mazda MX-5 Cup presented by Michelin. Here's your top 10. Bobby Gossett, Jared Thomas and Matt Novak will stand on the IndyCar weekend podium from Jeremy Fletcher, who once again falls a position short of a podium here. Frankie Barroso might be pretty happy with that, the rookie in 5th position. Then Grant West, Tristan McKee, Earl Bamber, the best of the invited drivers in 8th. Gresham Wagner fighting his way through the field for good points in 9th. And Ethan Jacobs rounds off the top 10 for JDH Racing.
0: It was a great resumption of championship battles, moving people who should be further up in the points back where they belong, included Jared Thomas, who goes from 14th to 4th provisionally. But it just makes me even more excited for what we're going to get tomorrow, race 2 in the afternoon.
1: Let's hope those cars get repaired, the ones that had a little bit of bumping and boring, all part of the Wheeler Mazda MX-5 Cup presented by Michelin Experience. A bumper field, wet and drying, tricky conditions. And the drivers, well, they had to deal with it. I'm afraid it wasn't all plain sailing for all of the drivers. But ultimately, BSI, JTR and Advance Autosports, their drivers on the top steps of the podium. And there's a bit of work to do for tomorrow to see all 40 of those cars back on the streets of St. Pete's. For John, I'm John Hindorf. For Shea Adam, bye for now.
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1: Well, hello everybody and welcome to St. Petersburg, Florida. We've had NASCAR trucks, we've had IndyCar, and now it's time for the main event. Well, that's how it works, isn't it? We're last on the program, so we must be the headline event. It is a 45-minute contest for round number 4 of the Wheeler Mazda MX-5 Cup presented by Michelin. Hi, everybody. I'm John Hindorf in the Global Broadcast Centre. In the media centre at the circuit, it is Shea Adam from the Mazda MX-5 Cup who'll be helping me out again this afternoon. We're on the left-hand coast, the west coast of Florida, with a circuit that traces not only the main runway of the airport here, but also through the city streets, up through First Street and then down Second Avenue and Beach Street, down Central Avenue, and then the long run down Bayshore, through onto the airfield itself and looping back through turns 13 and 14, the start and restart area, with 40 cars on the grid. What a fantastic opportunity it is for some great racing, along with the regulars for 2026. We've got a couple of ringers, really. We call them invited drivers. Let's just remind ourselves what went on yesterday in our first race on the streets at St. Pete's. On a damp track after torrential rain from overnight into Friday, a wet race declared, so everyone on the Michelin wet, and it was trouble early on for Ellie Gossett, and the paint on the runway was causing issues for many people. That was the first caution, and then Vaughn Mischko and Logan Stretch making contact, Vaughn getting pinned against the wall, but Logan Stretch got the worst of it. And a candidate already for save of the season, Grant West, got turned around, but he didn't, because his hands were quick enough to keep his Mazda pointing in the right direction. At turn 10, on the penultimate lap, two cars coming together, bringing out the caution. Bobby Gossett for BSI was in the lead at the time, and he therefore picks up his first career MX5 Cup victory. Alex Bashura involved in that last lap, or penultimate lap incident that brought out that yellow flag, and I think the fourth intervention by our Whelan safety car, MX5 safety car. Shea Adam, as I mentioned, is bringing us all of the news, and we've got quite a few people who have gone to backup cars here before I go to the Mazda grid for everyone. I think three drivers who are in cars that they didn't start the weekend with.
0: Yes, hello, John. We've had quite a few switches on the grid. The latest one actually coming in, just dropping in about an hour ago. Ellie Gossett, as a result of that crash that she had by herself at the beginning of the race yesterday in the number 77, is still representing the 77 for BSI. But this time, she's got a special sponsor on the car, because the classic Mazda, typically driven by Tyler Gonzalez, has been put in use for her. So that one, not the 57, that might catch us out at some point over the course of the race. Also in this race, Pinky, the car normally driven by Skylar Cottrell, that one has been lent out to Fernando Lucas. So the 25 adorning the pink and black machine as well. Those are the two cars that have gone to backup. Logan Stretch car took extensive work to try and repair, but they managed to get that done.
1: So let's have a quick look at the grid on this partly cloudy afternoon. With Vaughn Mischko, Ellie Gossett and Fernando Luque all in backup cars, as we've mentioned there. We'll start from the front of the grid, as they're already beginning to go side by side through turn 10. It's just an Adekonis who is on pole position for McCombie McAleer Racing. It's full dry and slick Michelin tyres. Bobby Gossett, yesterday's debut winner, maiden winner for him for BSI, on the outside of the front row. Then Jeremy Fletcher and Matt Novak on positions 3 and 4. Ethan Lampe for advanced, with Jared Thomas on row 3. Row 4, Frankie Barroso and Chuck McTeetis. And on row 5, Marcello Panici and James Vance. That's your top 10 as we come to the line. Waiting for the green flag to go in the air. There it is, 45 minutes on the clock as they cross the line with two perfectly straight lines as they go through. That's very impressive. The countdown starts now, already four wide down into turn number one and all the way around the outside. Bobby Gossett in the BSI car from the second place on the grid makes an absolutely stunning outside move through turn one. I know there's problems.
0: That's Fletcher.
1: Jeremy Fletcher's in the wall and he's got someone right in behind him as well.
0: Matt Novak.
1: Trying to see who the second car is. It's Matt Novak. The
0: best
1: and
0: in turn four, we've got Marcello Panizza in the tires.
1: And also a second incident further through with that number 19 car sideways. Marcello Panizza for Saito Motorsport Group. The ninth place starter. We will go straight to yellow flags. And an untidy start for the second qualifier, for the second competitive run for the cars. Now it looks like Jeremy Fletcher's trying to get his normally immaculate blue car pointing in the right direction, but there's heavy damage to the front and to the front left as our Ford AMR safety truck, the new Ford Raptors for 2026. Jeremy's trying hard, but I don't think he's going to get that anywhere. Matt Novak for advanced in the red, white and black car, also with suspension and steering damage. Bobby Gossett leads across the line from Justin Adekonis, Jared Thomas, Ethan Lampe, Chuck McTutis and Grant West. It's a tough one to call, actually. I think yeah, it was too fast by the number 11 of Matt Novak, and he bounced off the wall back into Jeremy. That's how I saw that one at turn three.
0: I would agree with that, John. It looked like Novak just carried a little bit too much speed through the corner, hit the wall at a great rate of speed, and bounced back into Fletcher. Fletcher, our champion from last season, taking home the big check, bought a new car coming into this year, and it already had quite a few dents and dings on it and tire rubs after Daytona. For Jeremy Fletcher, though, this is a big deal. That is a lot of damage to that car. Dalton, I'm sorry. I know his crew chief and best friend's going to be looking at the same pictures we are, John, and just wishing that Jeremy would not try and bring the car back and bring any more damage. The good news out of all of this, if there is any to be gleaned, our next competitive session isn't until mid-Ohio in June. The next time that these cars will hit the racetrack is for a test at Indianapolis Motor Speedway in the middle of April. That being said, that is a lot of work for the MMR crew and for the Advanced Autosport crew as well, for Matt Novak's number 11.
1: With a bit of luck, and I know this sounds like trying to pull something positive as Tristan McKay is running way out of line, drops back in that purple car. And the number 7 of BSI, he's running in 9th at the moment. What I would say is they both look like front suspension and or steering issues. With Jeremy Fletcher in the 22 car, there may be a bit of radiator damage as well because of the angle in which he hit the wall. So those things are meant to break on racing cars and absorb or dissipate some of the energy. It's not going to be an easy clear-up for our track services and AMR safety team. It gives me the opportunity to say thank you to, late on a Sunday, thank you to all of the marshals, corner workers, volunteers, not only here at St. Pete's, but have been working motorsport all round the world this weekend. You give us your greatest gift, the gift of your time, and without you we can't go motor racing. So who made up positions? Well, Bobby Gossett made the best of the starts and got to the front in the black and red BSI racing car ahead of Justin Adekonis from Macumbi McAlea Racing. Jared Thomas has dropped into third. Fourth is the number 31 Advanced Autosport car. checking this with my eyes because we did have a transponder issue or two yesterday. Yep, that's the Whelan car going through in fourth and fifth. McTutus, then Grant West, Ethan Jacobs, Frankie Barroso, Tristan McKee, and James Vance are your top 10. Earl Bamber, who was the better placed of the two invitational drivers yesterday, got well inside the top 10. Eighth?
0: Yes.
1: Or seventh?
0: I think he was
1: yesterday.
0: Eighth, John.
1: He's running in 11th at the moment. Yeah.
0: Yeah,
1: importantly,
0: Bamber and Bourdais, our two guest drivers, do not count as far as points are concerned. So even though Earl finished in eighth place, we did have Gresham Wagner scoring eighth place points. And that was something that I wanted to bring up early on in the running because I had a lot of people who were asking questions about that online. The way that the points played out after yesterday, essentially our guest cars were invisible. So Bobby Gossett leads the championship after his first win by 20 points over Jeremy Fletcher. Now that's going to have an effect after Fletcher with this DNF will score 10 points for today's race. It's Tristan McKee. He is a rookie to our championship, but he's not scored as a rookie because of the experience he has running in other championships. He's in third, 40 points off the championship lead. And then a man who is always there, a man who thought that he could win the race yesterday if only the yellow had stayed away for about five more seconds. That would be one Mr. Jay Thomas of JTR Motorsports Engineering. Jared is 50 points off the championship lead after three races. He's won here on the streets of St. Pete. He almost did it yesterday. Can he do it today? That is a car we need to keep an eye on.
1: Yeah, the race control left it green as long as they could. That incident on their penultimate lap down at turn 10, Justin Bashura, as we said, involved in that as the leaders were just going on to their last lap. And fair play to race control, they did leave it green as long as they could, but unfortunately for Jared, he couldn't make the pass. Daytona, our first race on the 2026 schedule. We're rounding up St. Petersburg now. Then it's mid-Ohio, as Shea said, for the next race. And we spread throughout the IMSA season to our finale, as tradition dictates now, at the Motul Petit Le Mans at Michelin Raceway Road, Atlanta. And always a very important part of that weekend, with the main race, obviously, being on Saturday. It does mean that Shea gets the banquet on Friday afternoon to hand out the big checks for the amounts of money, and they are not necessarily to be spent in the series, as Shea likes to say it. When we're talking about $1.2 million, it is Shea
0: real cash money. You can take it to the store and buy whatever you'd like with it, which, as Jared Thomas did a few years ago, went out and bought Rolexes to thank his crew for all the hard work that they'd done.
1: That's
0: because
1: nice.
0: He acknowledges, as we all do, none of this would have been done if his mechanics hadn't given him the cars that he needed to go out and win the races.
1: Yeah, absolutely right. And there have been more than the odd few racing careers that have been built on the cash that Mazda and Mazda Sport USA in particular have put into this form of racing. Often thought, certainly around about a decade ago when Shea and I first started talking about this championship, often thought as a stepping stone to something else. Mazda have increased their financial involvement and investment in the Whelen Mazda MX-5 Cup presented by Michelin. And whilst it is true that there will be some drivers that come here with the aim of learning circuits, learning some racecraft, and then moving on, the fact that we have got the huge prize fund makes this a destination rather than a stepping stone now. Definitely the issue that brought us under caution coming out of turn number three. Matt Novak losing control of his Advanced Autosports Mazda, the red, white and black number 11, bouncing off the wall, and Jeremy Fletcher, the unlucky car to its right in the number 22. Great work already, as we're, I think we've moved both of the cars already. And Shid, just in terms of that $1.2 million, how does that work out at the end of the season, and indeed at the end of every race?
0: Well, in every race, the winner walks away with a check for $6,000. Again, cash. You can take it and buy a very nice dinner for your crew. I can recommend some nice restaurants right around this area. But it pays all the way down to 10th place finishes. So you get cash for finishing 6th through 10th. You walk away with $1,000. As far as the season-long championship is concerned, it's $250,000 for the champion, $85,000 for second. It pays all the way down to 10th again. But then there's extra stipulations as well. We always pay attention to the best finishing rookie. Now, if the best finishing rookie finishes inside the top 10, they either take home the check for best finishing rookie, which is $80,000, or they take home more money if they happen to finish first or second in the championship. Thank you, Connor Zilich, for making us look at that rule again to reevaluate the way that that is played out. But we also, every race, $2,000 check for the highest finishing female, of which that's been pretty hotly contested. We've had two different women so far this year taking home the $2,000 after each race. And we give an award for Takumi, which is the best driver of a certain vintage. That one does not come with any cash, but it comes with arguably the coolest trophy on any weekend. And the Penske Shocking Performance Award, which is for the car who passes the most number of cars from their grid spot start to the finish. And speaking of passing cars, Nathan Nicholson, driver of car number 56, the Watt Machine, he debuted that livery here last year. He made a pass that was voted unanimously by all of his peers the best pass of the year. So Nathan was very eager to get back to this street circuit, which was the site of this move. It went from sixth to first as the seas just parted in front of him. Nathan hugged the curb at turn one and went, "Thank you very much. I would like to lead this race." Unfortunately, he didn't hang on to win his first ever race. He's still looking for that first race win. And that sight of that beautiful pass, Sean, it was the sight of him hitting the wall in yesterday's truck race. Nathan, a little sore after that. He said it was the hardest contact he's ever experienced. But still, we look back on the moment with that pass with very fond memories. And it does just kind of make you giggle when you watch it over and over again from all the different angles and realize, yeah, that worked.
1: And you have to bear in mind with that, Shay, that that yellow and black car has exactly the same performance potential as the five cars ahead of it when that
0: exactly.
1: All started on the front straight. This is not multi-class racing. He took so much more speed because he read what was going on ahead of him. And if we're talking, he's giving us a bit of a wave there out of the left-hand side. I think he just saw that on the big screen, actually, as he was driving down, because there's a big screen right on the front straight on the airport runway. And therefore, he was giving us a little bit of a wave. I was talking about this being sometimes seen as a stepping stone, but what it does do, because it's such slow, such close racing in these cars, and all the cars have such similar performance, potentially exactly the same performance, the drivers make the difference, and their decision making makes the difference. And he basically made a really good choice, got to the inside, saw everybody fighting, got on the curb, and what was it? It looked like he was in Jerry Bruckheimer movie mode and shifting up another 26 gears and driving straight through. He still had to pass the leader round the outside of turn one, which became the inside of turn two. Smashing overtaking maneuver, voted by his peers as the best of the 2025 Whirlen Mazda MX-5 Cup presented by Michelin. And I think, in fairness, it was a pretty easy choice from some fabulous passes that we did have, but from sixth to first, I think that one was well deserved.
0: It is a yellow car, and that's not because he was using the Super Mario Kart's star power to just cut through everyone. Thankfully, the lights are out on the safety car. We are going to get some green flag racing coming up here, and when we go back to green, Bobby Gossett will lead the cars. He has led every lap of this race, and going back to yesterday's race, it means there's only one lap so far this weekend that Bobby Gossett has not been in control of the pack. Is that about to change? Of course, this is Mazda Racing. Anybody is going to go to the lead with 30 minutes to go.
1: Yeah, half an hour on the clock, and we're back to green flag racing as they go across the line, this time in single file. You would think that would make things slightly less chaotic at the first corner, but already there's a change of lead, and Justin Adekunis goes back to the lead, and he takes Jared Thomas in the red and white car through with him. Coming through, Ethan Lamprey as well. Ethan Lamprey trying to get through, and our leader at the green flag, Bobby Gossett's down to third, but holds on to that third position. Also coming through, Tristan McKee in the purple-fronted BSI racing car. He's making up positions further back. Good news, Shay. Everybody's through those first few corners.
0: Everybody survived those corners, and man, we've got some fun. Justin Adekunis with his mirror folded in on the passenger side, the number 23, got to the lead, does not need to look back anymore. He doesn't want to look back because behind him is Jared Thomas, the multi-time and only back-to-back series champion. We've got James Vance with his hands full of Frankie Barroso. Well, Frankie now with his hands full of James Vance, and behind them is Earl Bamber. This could get a bit spicy as McKee drops back just a teeny tiny little bit, giving it a bit of space. And now this lap comes across the line. Adekunis leads. It should have happened yesterday. It did not happen yesterday. It was Novak and Gossett. Now we've had the pole sitter lead a lap.
1: Yeah. And the fastest lap of the race as well, a 127.321, somewhere away from the race lap record, which is a 24.2. And they're streaming down from turns 3 to 4, and there's a little side-by-side action, bit of hip and shoulder for Jared Thomas and Justin Adekunis. These MX-5s can go side by side through places on this St. Pete's 1.8 mile track that others can't, and Bobby Gossett is pushing Jared Thomas to the lead. This is not really a drafting track, and Ethan Lampe also trying to get involved there in the red fronted Whelan car, but it is the number 96, the red and white Chevron car with the yellow roll hoop that goes to the lead. Jared Thomas leads it for the moment. Will he be scored the leader across the line? I think so. That was a strong move, Shay, coming down through Central Avenue and onto Bayshore.
0: That was the move of a champion. Jared Thomas knows what he is doing in these cars. He was upset to not get the opportunity to win the race yesterday. Felt like the yellow came out just a smidge too soon for his liking. Of course, every race car driver is going to say that when they're not out front when the yellow comes out. But Jared out front is dangerous for the rest of the field because he knows how to keep a lead. Ethan Lampe up to third. I can't say enough good things about this young man representing Whelan and Sunoco once again this weekend. He led laps at Daytona on his debut. He's hungry for a little bit of redemption after yesterday's race ended in a DNF.
1: The leader has to go somewhat defensive into turn four. That opens up the inside line for turns 5 and 6, and Adekunis takes that opportunity. Brilliant stuff. All started at the end of First Street as they turn right onto Second Avenue. And whether Jared realized that he hadn't had the run from turn three that he wanted, but he went early to defend to the right-hand side, and normally that would have been exactly the right thing to do, but Justin Adekunis hanging out again on the outside, and that turned into his advantage at the left-hander that took him onto Beach Street, turn 5 and 6, onto the runway again. Oof. Oh, into the wall for the number 44, Bobby Gossett, BSI Racing. He's white-walled his Michelin tyres on the left-hand side of the car. Adekunis across the line with the new fastest lap of the race at 25.5. across the paint, the new paint at the bottom end of the runway. And indebted to Diane Swintal for passing on information from the drivers about the issues with that paint and the other rubber, not just from the race cars but also from the aircraft that land there. It's been really tricky with the changeable grip across those new thicker and whiter lines that have been repainted since last year. Now onto the beautiful curve of Bayshore Drive with the private yachts on the driver's left-hand side. They don't have time to look at that as we're stretching out. Still over half of this race to go, Shay.
0: And apologies for laughing as they came on the front straight and Bobby Gossett hit the wall. He reached a hand out across his body to fold the mirror back out. But unfortunately, it looks like the glass part of the mirror was dangling down, being held on by a few cords. And that, I can't tell if it's still there or if it's ripped away or not. But it was just the comedic moment of, oh, I should probably put that right. Maybe if I fold the mirror back out, no one will notice I hit the wall. Sorry, Bobby, we did happen to see that. And I don't think Shea Holbrook and Nick and Justin Piscitel and Andrew Carbonell are going to let you away with that one just because you folded the mirror back out. Diving down the inside, making a big move, missing a breaking point. James Vance trying to get through on Frankie Barroso, does not make it happen. Ethan Jacobs, slightly distracted by seeing Lightning McQueen trying to come and attack him, went wide too, and now there's a four-car battle for position seven.
1: That means that the top four are getting away. This is typical of what we see in Whelan-Master MX5 Cup presented by Michelin. If the leaders work together, they can begin to put just a little bit of a gap into the rest of the field. Think of this. We've said this before, Shay and I, so many times. We've seen this. It is like a Grand Tour cycling race where you have the peloton at the front. If they work together and are aerodynamically efficient, and they are taking the best racing lines, then great. Two cars will be more efficient than one, three better than two, four better than three. And we have that quartet out front at the moment. But start racing, and these open top cars make a big hole in the air, and it slows you down. So it's four from two at the moment with Chuck McTootis. And Grant West and Chuck McTootis, just as I call his name. Now, that one, I think, is on me because he's pulled into the pit lane. I was just about to say he was the pair, and I think the engine's gone. He pulled his racing glove across the chin strap of his helmet there as the corner worker was working towards him. Whatever it is done for Chuck. He was in fifth position. That leaves Grant West rather on his own at the moment with a little gap back to Frankie Barroso for Spark Performance. That's two Spark cars. They really need to hook up there now in fifth and sixth to get back to this leading group, which is pulling away by about 2 seconds. Yeah, Grant is on his own in the mostly white car sitting behind this leading quartet, Shay.
0: And Grant West is somebody who desperately wants to catch up to the leaders, so close to a podium so many times. Not going to jinx him. Not going to say anything. Don't worry, Mama West. You don't have to come for me just quite yet. But Grant West sitting back in P5, waiting perhaps for a yellow for Chuck McTootis pulling off the track in the AAG machine. Heartbreak for them. Chuck running so well this weekend, showing strongly in practice and qualifying. Big hit in yesterday's race that ultimately pulled him out of it. So hopefully that everything is okay with Chuck. The fastest lap so far, the 10 bonus points go the way of Jared Thomas, who just bettered the fastest lap. The bonus points for leading the most laps still goes to Bobby Gossett, but Adekonis is closing. It's one lap difference between the two of them right now. And then there's the complication factor of Jared Thomas, who just likes leading races. He likes bonus points. He likes real cash money. Can Jared Thomas get to the front? Well, he is a little bit more eager after yesterday when the yellow came out and he was sitting in second. He doesn't want to sit in second at all today, John.
1: Eight of the top 10 put in their fastest laps of the race last time around. Bobby Gossett and Grant West, the only two outliers now. Justin Adekonis and Jared Thomas beginning to pull up in here. Those two guys have just opened up a tiny lead to the best of the rookies. Ethan Lampe in that advanced autosports Whelen car. That is not the safety car, having some fun out there. It does look rather like it. It's the darker soul red at the front rather than the flat red of the Whelen colours. But they are really leaning on it through turns 11 and 12. Now through onto the hairpin. That Sunoco flash on the side of the third place car. Bobby Gossett in the black and red car trying to get some kind of run down the front straight. He pulls out to the left-hand side. Jared Thomas for the third lap in a row puts the fastest lap of the race in, down to a 24.7. Jeremy Fletcher has the race lap record here at a 124.259. From last year, three cars wide through turn one. Take a breath, everybody. That is that battle that Shane was talking about earlier on. And Earl Bamber getting involved in that one as well. He's drifting up to the back of them. So that's Earl, in fact, has gone through in the multicoloured car. So drifted up the back and gone through. Well inside the top 10 again for Bamber. But remember that car, we can see it because it's bright and stripy in front of the number 95 of James Vance, but it is invisible for points. That's the number 21 car we're talking about. Just ahead of him, the 48 of Frankie Barroso.
0: Invisible for points, but not for real cash money. Earl Bamber or Sebastian Bourdais finishes within the top 10. They earn that cash prize for the Kart for Kids Foundation. So that going straight to a charity to benefit Johns Hopkins All Children's Hospital, located about a mile away from the racetrack. So we do want to cheer on our celebrity drivers in the name of charity. But Earl Bamber, yes, making a very good pass, representing Hendricks Motorsport once again. And John, let's not forget Hendricks, Kimi Hendricks and her whole organization getting their first win at Daytona International Speedway to kick the year off. Both cars that they were running finished inside the top six in that race. They are serious contenders this year, and they've got some big names lined up for drivers who are coming in, not as far as celebrities are concerned, but talent, as Tristan McKee getting a little bit of a help off the racing line from Gresham Wagner. Gresham overshoots his brakes into turn one. Tristan McKee goes back through, and now Gresham Wagner is battling with Sebastian Bourdais. Just had to say that. Gresham Wagner is a huge Seb fanboy, so that's something that he will want to play on repeat for the rest of his life.
1: Has to defend down into turn three. Seb with a bit of contact yesterday. He's got his right-hand side door mirror folded in as well. Drivers sitting on the left in these cars. They come across from Mazda Motors as street cars, standard street cars from the Yokohama factory into the opposite side of Florida and to Fliss and Fliss Performance. Gresham Wagner having made 25 moves of 25 positions gained for Mishko 19. Max Stallone backing up his 20 moves yesterday, 20 position gained yesterday, with another 18 today. So these cars come in as absolutely standard showroom stock Mazda MX-5s with the 2-litre 180 horsepower inline four-cylinder engines. That engine is taken out of the car and put over there to one side. That'll become important later. Yeah, just over there, Shea, that's right.
0: And I see it.
1: Somewhere near 250 racing parts are bolted into the car after everything else has been taken out. So new suspension, new gearbox, various fire suppression and safety systems, including the FIA safety cage. We don't want to see those tested out, but we have done in the past. As the battle for the lead continues, we're keeping an eye on that. New set of racing wheels, seat, even a different steering wheel. And then remember that engine that was over there? That gets sealed by Mazda and then put back with the new sequential gearbox and reinstalled in the car. So the engine is street stock and sealed so that there is no jiggery or indeed pokery from any of the teams. Each of the cars has exactly the same performance potential. Then we bolt on some Michelin Racing tyres and say to the guys and girls, have at it. It's one of the purest forms of racing there is anywhere in the world. Been described to me variously, and I like all of these, as MotoGP, or Moto 3, should I say, with four wheels, or 1970s Formula Ford from the UK with fenders. And I like both of those analogies because it's all about the drivers and racecraft. Two sets of two cars, two pairs in the lead. Would be a good hand in poker, and it's great entertainment here. Adam Conis from Jared Thomas, then Lampy and Bobby Gossett disputing the final step on the box. Then there's a gap back to Grant West. Frankie Barroso is not closing him down, but Earl Bamber has his eyes on a top six position at the moment, and he's right with Frankie in that number 21 car with the striped bonnet. The rest of the top 10, James Vance and Ethan Jacobs, and then Nathan Nicholson in that number 56 advanced car. Nathan with some history around here. Took two podium finishes here last year. Yet to find himself on the top step at this circuit. The rest of the field streaming through. Some damage further back down the field as well. But that is not stopping the entertainment or indeed the competitive spirit. As we move down now to the last 14 minutes. That's plenty of racing still to come, Shay.
0: It is. The damage to the front of the car is the number 9 of Von Mischko. He's had a very difficult weekend. Has Von running in a different car than the one he started the weekend in. This one being white. The one we were seeing yesterday was black, but still with the same livery on the side of it. But Von seemingly unaffected by the damage on that car. A couple of cars up from Von Mischko, though, is a guy that I really want to talk about. Driving the number 33, it's perennial series favorite Alex Bashura. He's been running in this series for longer than anyone else, more starts than any other driver, is the driver of that number 33 machine. And this, we've heard it from Alex before that this will be his last race. This is going to be his last race, at least for a little while, with some family stuff happening on the private side, i.e. he's welcoming a new life form to the world before we go racing at Mid-Ohio, taking a step out of the championship. So Alex Bashura, we're going to miss this guy a lot, but for now, it's a really good thing to see the 33 on the track as Alex goes once again for the Takumi Award, an award he's been quite proficient at winning in the past couple of years.
1: Mischko battling with a slight aerodynamic deficiency. That car, not how it came from the brothers Fliss, or indeed from his team. Earlier on, he's got Ruben Cacheres and Glenn McGee fighting behind him now, holding on to, let me see, where will he be there? He's in 20th position for Advanced Auto Sports in that rookie championship as well. And as Shea mentioned, there is a separate championship for the rookies. They take their place within the overall championship, and anyone who finishes in the top 10, if you're a rookie, you take those positions at the end of the year, or indeed during the race, and take the financial rewards that your position affords you. But there is that prestige of being named Wheeler Mazda MX-5 Cup Rookie of the Year. The two leaders then, with what can be described as breathing room here, but more than that really, some fresh air. 2.5 seconds between Justin Adekonis, Jared Thomas and the chasing pack, which is led impressively so by the rookie Ethan Lampe for Advanced Autosports, the number 31 red fronted Whelen car, holding off yesterday's winner Bobby Gossett for BSI Racing in the black and red number 44. Then 3.5 seconds back to Grant West, who's just put his fastest lap of the race in as he's trying to chase them down. Earl Bamber is into sixth now. He's got ahead of Frankie Barroso, and he's 3.1 seconds behind Grant West. Let's see if he can close him down. Even with that overtake, he was barely a tenth slower than Grant last time around. As the leaders head on the Bayshore for their 20th time. And we're getting down towards 10 minutes. Now, at the moment, Shea, I would say that Justin and Jared are still playing nicely together. They've pulled out the better part of three, in fact, over 3 seconds on that chasing pair. When does it all start to get serious? When does Jared Thomas decide that he goes for the lead?
0: About 3 minutes from now, I would say. The one thing that we haven't yet talked about, John, yesterday's race was wet. It was cooler because it was first thing in the morning. Today,

0: cool because that is actually a consideration for today. Now you've got a situation where Bobby Gossett has realized, I don't care about keeping my car cool. It's 9 minutes to go. I want to get on the podium again. I need to prove to Shea Holbrook that I learned how to do the BSI challenge, which is the straight arm champagne dump into your mouth. Yesterday, he sprayed champagne on the podium, and Shea gave him a lesson on how to do it because the apple cider was not being sprayed as efficiently as she wanted. So now Bobby has to get back to the podium to prove that he can do it. The only thing is Ethan Lampe's never been on the podium in this championship, and he would really, really like the chance to spray some apple cider.
1: Through to the final hairpin. Let's see if there are differing lines coming out onto the runway. Ah, and we have a Glenn run McGee. Through at the end of the long straight down to turn four. That is the JTR Motorsport Engineering Glenn McGee car. Remember, he was battling away in that little battle pack towards the bottom end of the top 10. Side by side for the lead. Jared Thomas may have seen that on the big screen. He's not going to wait this time for the yellow flags to come out. He goes to the right-hand side and takes the lead just in case we see the safety car. But here's Anacondis, goes back around the outside at turn five and reclaims the lead. This is classic Wheeler Mazda MX-5 Cup just before the yellow flags. We are into the yellow flag portion and now back into green. They can race again. It's been covered at the moment by local yellows. Behind them, Ethan Lampe is holding off Bobby Gossett. The lead changing twice in 1.5 corners. Here comes the 96 again in the hands of Jared Thomas. I think we're staying green. I think Glenn McGee has got that car turned around. No, we're going full course yellow. Full course yellow with 7 minutes and 20 to go. Jared Thomas had his moment, had the lead, but Justin Anacondis has nicked it back. He's stolen it back. It was his, and he said, no thanks, I'm not giving this one up. Now, can we get this cleared? Can we get Glenn McGee out of the runoff there and pointing in the right direction and get this race restarted?
0: Please.
1: It brings everybody back in. I don't see damage to Glenn's JTR gold number 69. And again, the corner workers have got there. Well, it's dead stick. There's no forward motion being provided by the four-cylinder Mazda engine. The 2-litre is not providing any horsepower at the moment. So they're going to have to tow him out of there. We might get a couple of laps here. They've got the tow strap out already. Excellent. Excellent work by the safety team. And the appropriately named recovery truck, Short Caution Motorsports. We like that. Let's make sure that is correct, gentlemen.
0: Yeah.
1: They're already putting that car under tow. Brilliant stuff.
0: What a great move. Just a quick opportunity, John. Sorry to interrupt. That Glenn McGee representing iRacing once again this weekend. St. Pete, coming to iRacing soon. You can get the opportunity to try a pass like what we saw from Jared Thomas on Justin Anacondis down the inside at turn four. Got the braking right, just carried a little too much speed through the apex, and Anacondis went, thank you very much, I'll take this position back. I will hang it out around the outside of turn five, and the lead is mine. Anacondis is hungry for that first win, and he is going to be very disappointed that it's not long caution recovery.
1: Yep, true enough. I mean, if that is the pass that earns Justin Anacondis the lead and the first win, then you know that's a heck of a way to do it. It is a little bit more open at turn four. I've noticed this year the right hand wall has been pushed back. The curb, I think, is roughly in the same place. But it looks to me as though the wall is a bit further back. Hey, we're going straight back. Green. Brilliant stuff by Race Control. Green flag in the air. Tony waving it with gusto as ever. And Anacondis now has to defend again. But this time, everyone's behind him. Slightly lackluster start from Bobby Gossett. And he's in trouble. Grant West, who was 2 seconds back down the road, is having a look down the inside. He'll have to...

0: go side by side with the black car to try and make it. They're overlapping going through turn two and three, but they can't make... Oh, someone's got a puncture.
1: Ethan Jacobs.
0: And that... It is Ethan Jacobs. I was just about to say, Shay, the number 99 car and the JDH Racing car was in ninth position on the restart. Is it a puncture or has he had further problems?
1: I think that's broken suspension given the way the car was crabbing into the wall. That might be another yellow. So, guys, if you've got an opportunity to make a pass, make it now. 3 minutes and 40 seconds left on the clock. If we have to go to full course caution, it will be coming as Damon Oakey is backwards
0: Damon
1: in the tires,
0: Oakey
1: but manages to recover.
0: Yeah, and we saw race control giving everybody the opportunity. How about Ethan Lampe? He's right with the leaders. Full course yellow has not yet come out. We'll probably get them through to the braking area. Turn one down the inside. Huge send by Jared Thomas, but he's not going to hold on to that one. Watch Ethan Lampe in the second of the red cars. They are still green at the moment. I expect to see a full course yellow any second now as they cross the line. It will be Adekonis who holds on to the lead with Jared Thomas in second, and third is Ethan Lampe. That might be the finish with 2 minutes and 52 to go. Once again, race control playing an absolute blinder. And our wrecker truck being told to hold for the whole team, the whole field to come through our AMR safety team with the new Ford Raptors for 26. Already with the number 99 Mazda. The opportunity was there, Shay, and it was almost taken by Jared Thomas. Tried the block pass into turns 13 and 14, leading back on to the airstrip. And it was, yeah, I think you're right, Shay. It looked like something had gone wrong with that number 99 as it dropped to driver's left. What a shame for the JDH Racing car and Ethan Jacobs. We did have somebody finish, who was it who finished fourth yesterday? Was that Jared?
1: Fourth in yesterday's race was Fletcher.
0: Justin Fletcher yesterday finished with broken suspension and still brought the car home in fourth position. The car crabbed back into the pit lane. I hadn't realised that. I only saw that it was pointed out to me by one of our viewers, and I went back and had a look, and it was absolutely spot on. So incredible. Not sure whether that broke after the checkered flag or in the run to it, but certainly as it went back to the pit lane, that was incredible stuff. They build these Mazdas tough.
1: Yeah.
0: So Justin Adekonis. Go ahead, Chip.
1: Props have to go to Gresham Wagner as well. If we're talking about being built tough, you look at one of these races and how competitive the entire field is. The midfield now more competitive than the front of the field in years past. Gresham Wagner has passed 28 cars in today's race to get up into the top nine. We were sitting at lunch at Mazda Hospitality, and I said, hey, where are you starting? He goes, P38. I said, oh, so you're going to get the Penske Shocking Performance Award. And he goes, I don't think so. It's tough now. The midfield is so competitive. Gresham, you took it, and you threw it out of the ballpark. Way to go, my friend. White flag flies. Justin Adekonis is 1.8 miles away from his first win.
0: And that's championship winning kind of performance from Gresham Wagner to pull those points back and get inside the top 10. Incredible stuff. As far as our invitational drivers, Earl Bamber up in the top six and looking for something better than that. But he will finish sixth. And Sebastian Bourdais just outside the top 10. For McCombie McAleer Racing, ahead of four BSI racing cars. So Seb ending up in 11th position on what is absolutely his home circuit. Circuit that he's had much success in the past, with two wins here in IndyCar. So Adekonis, another first-time winner under yellow, as we had yesterday with Bobby Gossett. Jared Thomas second. And what about Ethan Lampe, rookie driver in third position? 2 days running, we've had a rookie on the overall podium, Shay.
1: I'm so impressed with this young man. Ethan Lampe is somebody who's come to the shootout a couple of years now. He was second in the scholarship award this year. He's somebody that Whelan picked out as being just a little bit special. He's got that special something. We don't know what it is, but we believe in him. They backed him. They decided to put their sponsorship on his car. It took 4 races for Ethan Lampe to get his first trophy. It only took 2 for him to lead his first laps, doing it for the Advanced Auto Sports Group. They're going to be celebrating hard, but the biggest party tonight will be for McCombie McAleer Racing. In his second year in this championship, he came close to getting a win before, but it didn't work out. He's had pole positions, 2 of them now. He's had a second place finish. He's had a third place finish. This is the first time that Justin Adakonis will go to the top step of the podium. But the guy behind him will be happiest leaving this weekend, John, because Jared Thomas will be tied for the championship lead with Bobby Gossett, and they have a slight gap of 40 points over Justin Adakonis.
0: Adakonis came into this weekend as the championship leader. He won't leave, but he will take away his first victory at Whelan Mazda MX-5 Cup presented by Michelin. He'll be happy with the weekend spoils, and he announces himself as a 2026 championship prospect. After the first couple of rounds at Daytona, he led the points, but he's raced his way to the top step of the podium today against one of the most experienced and quickest drivers in the field in Jared Thomas. Twice Thomas got ahead of him in this race, and twice Adakonis fought back immediately to retake the top spot. And that is a worthy victory, that outside manoeuvre to retake the lead before the full course yellow came out. An absolute champion's move and a winner's move here this weekend on the streets of St. Petersburg.
1: And a weekend that's a little bit extra special for Justin because his dad, Neil, comes to all of his races, but his mom doesn't. She's here this weekend. Yesterday's race, they had a transponder issue. It resulted in a poor finish. He was thinking maybe mom was a bit of bad luck. I think we might be seeing mom at every round from here on out.
0: Has to. Justin Adakonis wins it then. 0.385 of a second because we're behind the safety car. Whelan Mazda MX-5 Cup presented by Michelin. Possibly the only racing series on the planet where when we finish behind the safety car, the gaps are bigger than if we were racing under green flag. Jared Thomas and Ethan Lampe will join Justin on the podium. Ethan, the best of the rookies. Then it's Bobby Gossett backing up his win yesterday with a 4th. Grant West, Earl Bamber, the best of the invitational drivers. Frankie Barroso, Nicholson, Wagner, 28 cars past, and James Vance in the top 10. Seb Bourdais just ahead of the BSI group, which is Tristan McKee, Ethan Goulart, and Ethan Tyler, Christian Hoddenland. Can Ebenham, one of the rookies, in 16th. Alex Bashura, 19th. Max Stallone made up a load of places again for Wheels America Racing, finished inside the top 10. Then it was Gravett, Panichia, Parker DeLong, Jemison Riley, Brian Dombrowski, Chris Hutter, Will Robinson, Ruben Caceres further down than I thought he might have been, Charlotte Trainer, and then some drivers who had problems yesterday. Logan Stresch, remember, in the wall, Ryan Leach, Damon Oki, we saw with a spin, he recovered to 34th. Fernando Luque in the backup car, and everyone else off the lead lap with Glenn McGee bringing out that final neutralisation by the Whelan Mazda MX-5. So the street race at St. Petersburg, the event we all love to see that brings us plenty of excitement and entertainment, well, lived up to its billing once again. Quite a gap before we see these cars again. The good news is that Shea Adam and me, John Hindhoff, will be back to do it all again. Join us for the rest of the season.
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0: Are you ready for action? That's the only question I'm going to ask you now, as the Whelan Mazda MX-5 Cup presented by Michelin is ready to go for a 45-minute challenge here at Mid-Ohio Sports Car Course. Hello, everybody. I'm John Hindorf. Alongside me in the IMSA Global Broadcast Center is Shea Adam. And we'll be going through the field in just a few moments' time. And what a field it is. It looks like someone has emptied a big bag of M&Ms down the front straight as they're parked multicolored into the wall. 38 cars, a huge amount of rookies, and some debutants, four debutants in the field this afternoon. At the sharp end of the field, we have got all of the championship contenders. We're just outside Lexington, Ohio, on a circuit that has, down through the years, provided us with some outstanding entertainment in IMSA competition. We'll start halfway down to turn four. We'll finish on the front straight. Turn one, we don't have it marked as an action area, but we often see one or two mistakes there. Lots of overtaking opportunities at the keyhole and under heavy braking down towards turn four. It's downhill there. The right-hander with China Beach right in front of you. Up over the twisties and uphill and down Dale through the S's, Thunder Valley, and back to the carousel. Pole position for Justin Adakonis. He's back at the front of the field, Shay.
1: It's his second consecutive pole position for Justin Adakonis. When we were talking earlier in the week, he said, it's nice to know that I won the last race. The problem with that is it was 96 days ago. That is how long ago we saw the checkered flag on the streets of St. Pete. So for Justin Adakonis, he's been very happy to be a race winner in the Whelan Mazda MX-5 Cup Championship. But it has been a long time coming for anybody else to try and knock him off that perch. Now, I want people to enjoy the beautiful sights and picturesque day we are having here in Ohio. The air temp 75 degrees, track temp only 93 degrees. It was not like this when we went qualifying a few hours ago, monsoon-like conditions. We had a weather hold for about an hour and a half because there was so much rain and lightning in the area. But, John, if you look at the racetrack right now, you would think I was lying. It looks ideal out there. That rain in the qualifying means we have people well and truly out of order, including our championship leader, Bobby Gossett. He will start 11th in the number 44. It's going to be a bit of a fight back up for him.
0: Well, let's take a look at the Mazda starting grid with 38 cars. I'm not sure we'll get through all 38 on this short warm-up lap before we go, so I'm going to start at the front, and it is McCombie McAleer Racing who lock out the front row. Justin Adakonis, championship leader, and second pole position in a row, and Jeremy Fletcher is alongside him. Gresham Wagner and Jared Thomas have an all JTR Motorsports Engineering second row. Marcello Panicicia for McCombie McAleer Racing, and Nathan Jacobs for JDH are on row three. Nathan Nicholson and Von Mischko have the Advanced Autosports row four. Row five, John Salerno for JTR, Parker DeLong Racing, and Parker DeLong himself is in 10th. One of our debutants, Luke Pullen from the UK, been doing a bit of SCCA racing, had him on Midweek Motorsport on Wednesday. He's driving for Hendrix Motorsport, thought he could definitely get a top 10, maybe even something better. He starts 11th with Max Stallone alongside him for Wheels America Racing. Justin Gravetti and Tristan McKee are next up in 13th and 14th. And on the 8th row, Logan Stretch and Bobby Gossett are on row number 8. Row number 9, Matt Novak and Frankie Barbarosso, Will Robinson and Cam Eben are next up in the top 20. We have started the clock as we've gone across the finish line, but not the start line, so we've got a chance to give you a few more rows. Ethan Lampett and Ethan Tyler are on row number 11. Row 12, Woody Hyman and Amilo De Lauro. Justin DeCosta and Grant West on rule 13. Glenn McGee in 27th with Christian Hodderland alongside him. This is the sort of stuff that Shea was talking about. Ellie Gossett and Ruben Cacheres on the next row back, making up the top 30. 38 cars in total coming to the green flag, which will be thrown halfway down the straight to turn number 3. The clock has started. We've burned a minute of the 45 already. Justin Adakonis, two drivers left to the inside. We get the green flag, and it's a pretty decent break from everybody. Two by two by two, but you get the idea. Down into the right-hander. Now you can get two cars side by each through here, and that's exactly what's happened. And Jeremy Fletcher has pushed the go button, cuts across in front of the leader and goes through. Gresham Wagner tries to follow through but settles into third in the red and white number 5. But our Paul Sitter just couldn't hold on, and already it looks like Fletcher is making his bid for freedom shit.
1: That is Adakonis out front with the yellow accents on the back of his car. The two McCombie McAleer teams working together in conjunction perfectly. Jeremy Fletcher with the car very reminiscent of the one that he won the championship with last year. Had been struggling with the new car all weekend. They managed to find some magic coming into the race today. And Jeremy Fletcher doing a great job holding down second. But there is now a battle for fourth as Ethan Jacobs goes through on Gresham Wagner to split up the two JTR teammates. Well, that's going to be a little bit nerve-wracking for Jared Thomas, as now he goes to battle with MMR with nobody familiar behind him.
0: Yeah, that's interesting, as out of the slipstream, the red and white car is that of Jared Thomas. He'll make up a position into the keyhole. We'll try not to get too excited about all of these passes early on. There will be plenty of them. Coming down to the last 8 to 10 minutes is when things get really feisty. The normal tactics here in a Wheeler Mazda MX-5 Cup race presented by Michelin is that the leaders, and I know this sounds odd, even if they're not teammates, they will try and work together to break the lead pack down into a, let's say, manageable number. They can get that down to 4, maybe 6 of the top cars, then they'll try and put a gap into the rest of the field. There's a couple of places here, Shea, where the draft is very strong, obviously coming out the keyhole down to turn 4, and then this whole serpentine section over the brow into Thunder Valley and back towards the start finish in the carousel. If you are not fighting each other there, you are making up time on everybody else who's side by side behind you.
1: Yeah, and the guy who's done the PA at the circuit for many, many years, my friend John over in the booth, he said something brilliant yesterday. Think about Mid-Ohio as two separate racetracks. You go from turn 1 to turn 4, and it's basically 3 long straights with a couple of difficult corners in between. Yes, you've got the keyhole on the very, very tricky turn 1, but other than that, it is a power section of the racetrack. The second half of the track from turn 5 all the way through the roller coaster in through the carousel to finish out the lap, that's all the twisty bits. So you've got two halves of the same racetrack that require two very different types of driving styles. To go well around here takes a lot of practice, and we have half the field are rookies this weekend, not only to these cars necessarily, but to this championship. But we do have drivers such as Max Stallone, who is undefeated racing at Mid-Ohio. It's just been in every other form of car. So right now, it's a learning experience. As somebody who knows his way around this track, that would be one, Mr. Jared Thomas, takes the lead away from Justin Adakonis.
0: This is a little bit of sparring at the front of the field. As we mentioned, there's a few decent drivers, very decent drivers, who were out of position because of the severity of the conditions in qualifying a couple of hours ago. And what the leaders will want to do now is to keep them, not allow them to come through the field. Now, what happened at turn 1 last time around, I said turn 1 could be a little bit challenging. Hang on, somebody went off so far that they actually had to show their pass to get back in, and
3: They were on the rally cross track.
1: That was Ruben Caceres.
3: It was, yes.
1: He's had quite an eventful weekend for Ruben. Practice one, his first time running at Mid-Ohio in anything. His dad said to him, go out there and learn. Well, about four laps in, he learned what the wall looked like at the exit of turn 10, unfortunately. Came back in, the car was still pointed in the right direction. He was actually taking bits of the bodywork off of the car himself before the rest of the crew was able to get back to the garage. So I said, that's very good parenting, not just from his blood parents, but from the people who raised him at the racetrack as well. Ruben and the crew were able to get the car pointed back in the right direction. But yeah, Ruben ushered off drivers right there, just out of our camera shot. The other interesting thing for us right now, John, is the fact that everybody is on dry weather tires. They're on stickers, a lot of them, for the first time this weekend. When we went out in FP1, very few people threw new tires at their car. Same thing for FP2. So right now we are learning what the track conditions are like when the Michelins have a lot of tread left on them.
3: Too wide, too deep for a moment at the front of the field, and that's not going to help them break away. Jared Thomas gets two, three, maybe four MX5 lengths on the rest of the field. Justin Adekonis shuffled back for a moment. Jeremy Fletcher and Ethan Jacobs, Gresham Wagner, Vaughn Mischko. By the way, Ethan Jacobs in the JDM car, that number 99, is the best of the rookies. Half of the field, as Shea mentioned, are rookies. This weekend, four drivers making their series debut. Just proving once again the strength of this championship. And certainly, talking to Luke Pullen earlier in the week, driving for Hendrix Motorsport, been doing some Mazda racing in the UK, popped across to the US and did a couple of races last year, went to the shootout, didn't quite get the call on that, but is putting his racing budget into coming over and doing this race weekend to see if that can be a stepping stone into more races in Whaler Mazda MX5 Cup. It's a global audience watching right now. Appointment to View Racing is the leaders once again are right together. Justin Adekonis comes to the high side, but he will, if he can get alongside that red and white car, it will be a left-hander next. He can't quite do it. And he's under pressure from the dark purple car up alongside him. I think he'll hold that back, though. Yes, he will. Very nicely done. And that is Ethan Jacobs coming through into third. Do you remember when rookies used to sort of be quite quiet and run around just outside the top 10? And if they got the odd top 10 share, they would be really very, very happy about that. And then they would come back in their second year and challenge for the championship. That's gone all that out of the window in the last few years. Sam Pearley nearly won the championship in his first year.
1: Yeah, at this point, no, I don't remember what that was like, because it feels like it was so long ago when we had Sam Pearley and Chris Nunes fighting it out for the Rookie of the Year, and both of them finishing within the top five in the championship standings. I mean, it's definitely a different attitude when you come into the championship this year. We've got a very different-looking Rookie of the Year championship points battle than a lot of us thought we were going to have. It's Frankie Barroso who leads the championship standing coming into the race. Right now, he's running around in P17, but our two scholarship recipients, I mentioned Max DeLoner earlier on, he's P10 right now. He was the one who came away with $150,000 to run in this championship this year. He is doing a good job after a very steady qualifying in the rain. Ethan Lampe, though, he's the other one who won the scholarship. He was second in the scholarship, came away with $100,000, did Ethan. He had a very rough qualifying after he went out on used wet weather tires. They didn't have all the grip that he thought he would need, and he is just carving his way through the field up to P16 already after qualifying way back, as Vaughn Mischko gets ushered off the track, a teammate of Ethan Lampe, coming through turn four, and they're battling for the lead as Adekonis goes around the outside of Jared Thomas into seven, makes it stick, and now it is the yellow and blue car leading the way once again. This would mean that Jared Thomas has led three laps, and if Adekonis can hang on to it, he will also have three laps at the end of this one. Why is that important? Most laps led, 10 points. Points equals money at the end of the season.
3: Just 10 minutes completed, so still 35 to go. And this battling at the front of the field has brought the top 10 back into a single line of cars, although for a moment going down into turn four last time around. I'm going to say we had four and a half Mazdas wide. It was pretty impressive. You mentioned Frankie Barroso leading the rookie championship and how far down he was. That, by the way, was, I think, 9th or 10th in the rookie championship of rookie standings of the rookies in this race. So you were talking about half the field being rookies. More than half of the top 20 are rookies at the moment, and Ethan Jacobs is still the better placed of them. He's scored in 4th the last time I looked, but he's back up into 3rd again now. I think, no, he's still in 4th. And the 2nd is Matt Novak. Marcello. Paniccia is in 7th position. So 3 rookies in the top 10 and half the top 20 are rookies. And once again, coming through the roller coaster, a little bit of vinyl being traded there as Jared Thomas gets into the driver's door of our leader, Justin Adekonis, who holds on. And there is a marauding horde of MX-5 sitting in behind. This is actually not that typical, Shay, this earlier on in the race, where there's so much battling going on and the leaders aren't being able to break away.
1: 96 days, John. It's been 96 days since our last race, and I think everybody has spent a little too much time dreaming about getting a green flag again. They are driving like it is getting to the closing laps of these races, and I am here for it. Every single second of this is as harsh as you could imagine. There is no quarter being given to any of the cars, and as they come by in front of me in the booth, it is nonstop until we get to, wait a minute, there we go, Ben Jacobs in the number 71. So that would be almost the entirety of the field is still clustered around together as Logan Stretch has come into the pit lane in his Wheels America Racing car. That is the number 98. The hood has gone up, and they are working a bit on that car. Now, that's unfortunate because the Wheels America Racing team, they are a new team stepping up into the Wayland Mazda MX-5 Cup Championship, very successful in Spec MX. They're here because Max Stallone won the scholarship and brought the team with whom he has had success in the past with him. Very loyal young man. But they did a lot of testing in those 96 days to try and figure out how to manipulate these cars to the best of their ability to be competitive. Really sad to see Logan in the pits right now.
3: Parker DeLong, John Salerno, Max Stallone, just around about the end of the top 10 and into the early teens, have all just put their fastest laps of the race in. 137.0 for Parker DeLong. That was faster than the leader. And trying to see who's got the fastest lap of the race. That's Grant West, actually, who's got the fastest lap of the race, a 36.3. Excellent stuff.
1: But, John, I've had many conversations with Grant West, and he believes that we are commentator cursing him, so we are not allowed to say anything nice about Grant West until the checkered flag. That was his request.
3: Right, Grant West has not just improved the fastest lap. No, that absolutely hasn't happened. And he's in 21st position at the moment. Adekonis with his fastest lap, 36.7. So all of a sudden, the guys at the front have realised that the bottom end of the top 10 and the mid-teens are coming back towards them. So they have now gotten a knuckle down. 36.7 from the leader, 36.5 from second, 36.4 from third, 36.5 from fourth, 36.5, 36.5, 36.4, 36.4. Your top eight all did their fastest laps of the race last time around whilst having this scrap. This is incredible stuff. Just think of the concentration that is going on underneath those racing helmets in the cockpit of these effectively purpose-built sports cars. Yes, they start as a road-going MX-5 coming from the factory in Japan, shipped over into Florida, and they are immediately taking to Fliss Performance, where the engine is taken to one side and put in the corner. It is sealed. That 180 horsepower 4-cylinder 2-litre engine is street stock. It's about the only thing left by the time the cars get to the track that is. There's a different gearbox, sequential SADEV box, different diff, different racing wheels, interior, FIA cage, safety cage, harnesses and fire suppression system. plus a whole lot of other cool stuff inside the cars, not to mention the suspension system, which is full race. So they might look like the Mazda MX-5 that you eye up enviously on your neighbour's drive on a Sunday when they drop the top and take it out for a run on the country lanes. But let me tell you, these are proper, proper race cars. And that's why we get them racing so closely. The difference is made by the teams, how they set them up, and by the nuts at the end of the wheel, the drivers, the carbon-based interface between the engine, the gearbox, and all those 250-plus racing parts that are grafted into these MX-5s. And they are fighting it out. And remember, as we've got half an hour to go in this race, this looks like somewhere that you would start racing. And yes, plenty of people have done that. But there is over $1.2 million up for grabs at the end of the season, including race money for the race places from first down to 10th at every single round. And that is a big draw. And that's why, one of the reasons why at least, we started 38 cars. By the way, Logan Stretch has not come out of the pits in the Wheels America Racing. So sadly, I think we'll have to wait for tomorrow to see how what performance Logan has got. Jared Thomas then leads through, but this one is not even halfway finished yet, Shea Adam, and half the field still within 2 seconds of the leader.
1: And the leader being Jared Thomas, as we talked about, race winner here back in 2022 in race number 2. The winner of race 1 that weekend was Gresham Wagner, who sits right behind him. Gresham, winner of race 2 here back in 2024. Something tells me one of those two cars is going to be in victory lane in one of the two races here this weekend. And just a little fun fact for you, John, when they actually do all the work on the Mazdas, they don't take the engine out. That's even more impressive to me. They do the improvements to the car with the engine in it, which if you've ever done any work on a car and you have taken an engine out, you get a lot more space to work with.
3: So yeah, exactly.
1: It just gives even more credit to Fliss Performance. But what we've been seeing on the track right now is steady improvement. Keep an eye on Ethan Lampe in that number 31 machine, because the Advanced Autosport car has been clawing its way forward. And last lap through, Lampe passed Bobby Gossett, championship leader, and he made the move look almost effortless. It was very, very decisive. So Lampe, who has now caught up to two of his teammates, Matt Novak immediately ahead of him in the number 11, and then Nathan Nicholson in the 56. Let's see just how good that Whelan and Sunoco car is, because something tells me that Lampe is driving for a podium today.
3: Well, appropriate enough, my transport for the next couple of weeks, or last week and next week, is the brand new Mazda CX-5, new for 2026, new body shape, new engines, new technology. But you know what? It's still a Mazda. You get behind that steering wheel and there's a little bit of MX-5 in every one of the cars that they turn out. And it still has that feel of a sports car, even though it's a mid-size SUV. Now, a little bit of rally crossing. MX-5 rally crossing. Ooh, now there's an idea.
1: That was Bobby Gossett.
3: Yeah, being pushed away, off the circuit just a little bit, coming out of the keyhole there, Shea. And he doesn't need to be losing any places.
1: No, he's the championship leader, and he only had a 20-point advantage over Jared Thomas coming into today's race. Jared P2, very comfortable in P2 right now. Bobby Gossett way, way, way further back down the field. And the more annoying point for Bobby is that now he doesn't have any dancing partners that he can really work with. This weekend for BSI, their other driver of true notoriety, aside from Ethan Tyler, who's been very impressive this weekend in that number 80 machine, is Julian DaCosta, once again driving Lightning McQueen. But for Bobby Gossett, he's got a way to go now to try and catch up to either of those two.
3: Yeah, he dropped away, actually. He was battling with one of his teammates. And I think it was Ethan Tyler or one of the guys a little bit further down. But he's got a lot of work to do now, as we're coming down just about a minute or so away from half distance. And at the front of the field, Gresham Wagner in the darker fronted car with the red stripes and the red mirrors. In behind him, Jared Thomas. My goodness, how many times have we said that over the past few seasons? JTR Motorsports Engineering, both the drivers now. Jared Thomas is the JT of JTR. They're separated by a quarter of a second. Now this is dangerous for the rest of the field, led by the rookie Ethan Jacobs of JDH Racing. Those two are hooking up. They are drafting each other down towards turn number four. Ethan Lampe is up 13 places since the start of the race, just ahead of Ethan Tyler, who's up 10, and Julian DeCosta, who's up 9, and Matt Novak, who is up 11. Big field, of course, and if you've started further back, there is the opportunity to make these big moves through the field. But I think danger signs at the front now. And Ethan Jacobs, Jeremy Fletcher, Justin Adakonis, they will not want to see Gresham Wagner and Jared Thomas hooking up like this, as we've got a penalty for Nathan Nicholson.
1: Oh, that is huge. Nathan Nicholson driving the number 56. He's with Advanced Autosport. Remember when we saw Von Mischko disappearing off the track at China Beach? Well, that was Nathan Nicholson, his teammate, who ushered him off, and race control has put Nathan at fault. So he's not only going to have to serve a drive-through, but he's going to have to serve a drive-through for wronging a teammate. Oh, that hurts.
3: That is awkward. Very awkward. He's sitting in sixth position at the moment. And given the closeness at the of the field at the moment, I mean, goodness, he's going to drop out of the top 20, maybe all the way to the back of the field at the moment when he comes in. It's not a super long pit lane here, and you do actually come out after turn one. You miss a couple of slow corners, but with the field so close, it's still going to be a big disadvantage. Now, we said the Gresham Wagner and Jared Thomas, the two JTR Motorsports car, the 5 and 96, the black and red car and the red and white car, were hooking up and trying to get away. Fair play to Ethan Jacobs, a rookie, remember, in this championship. He has got onto the back of them and he's dragged Jeremy Fletcher and Justin Adakonis along with him. And I think that's Nathan Nicholson, is it, just on the back as well? No, Nathan's just a little bit further off. But the top five are just beginning to put a gap into the rest of the field. This is what we normally see in the first 15 minutes of the race. It's taken us, Shay, to half distance to see any kind of gaps bigger than maybe a car and a half. And it's the top five who are breaking away.
1: Yeah, it's true. By the way, an update. They switched it to a warning for Nathan Nicholson, so he will not be doing a drive-through penalty.
3: Whoa.
1: And now right behind him is Ethan Lampe, his teammate, so that works out very well. But you were giving credit to Ethan Jacobs, and absolutely deserved. The JDH Racing crew have switched cars. If you remember, the first two races of the year, Ethan Jacobs was in a black car with green and orange accents. That's the car that his dad, Ben Jacobs, is now driving, and Ethan is in the purple car with the orange and blue accent on it that his dad was driving in the start of the year. The team went out and did some testing. They did some SCCA days, and while they were on the racetrack, just for a laugh, they thought, let's switch cars and see what happens. The seating position is slightly different between the two cars, and both of the men agreed they were more comfortable in the other car. So they have switched cars, and it will be a season-long change. But it's funny because Ethan was happier in Ben's car, and Ben was happier in Ethan's. So it wasn't as if, oh, Dad, I really like the purple one more. Well, I like the purple one more. No, there was no fighting involved. So it worked out better for both of them. Very racing. Glad to see the whole family back at the racetrack this weekend, except for his sister, who just graduated ninth grade. So we'll see you when you get up to Canada, sweetie.
3: The psyche of racing drivers never ceases to amaze me, and I've been doing this a very, very long time, whether it's in karts or all the way up to the absolute pinnacle of IndyCar or Formula One, the fact that drivers can believe that there's something different about their car or somebody else's. I think that's amazing. The two JTR cars now, they have pulled the pin and they have gone. This is absolutely what they have been planning. And the consistency of the last few laps of Gresham Wagner and Jared Thomas. Jared in the red and white car in second has not tried one single move on his teammate, and they are driving as one. That is effectively an MX-10. Eight wheels of Mazda. That is how they are working at the moment. Why have we never thought of that before? And down through turn
1: four.
3: down through turn four, he pulls out slightly to get a little bit of air through the front to make sure his temps don't go up. Oh, and in the gravel, the PDR Racing number 43 car has gone off. And that is Charlotte Traynor for Parker DeLong Racing. And what a shame. That is, that's actually right up at the top of the keelhaul. Now, that's an unusual place to go that far off into the gravel. Well, that 2 second lead or whatever it was has just disappeared with 19 minutes to go. And from the witness marks in the sand, I think Charlotte might have been given a helping hand there, but we'll try and check that out for you. So the Whelan...
1: Charlotte...
3: Sorry, go ahead, Cher. I was just going to say, the Whelan safety car is about
1: John.
3: To come out.
1: I was just going to mention that Charlotte has been struggling with traction all weekend. There were a couple of moments where she did wind up spinning and maintaining the possession of pavement to be able to go in the right direction. But the track conditions have been very, very tricky, and perhaps she just got on a curb that was slightly damp and it would have thrown her off the track. But you're right, it is a very strange spot for her to go off. The two JTR cars working together, Gresham Wagner and Jared Thomas, this is exactly what you and I have been waiting for ever since the announcement came out that Gresham Wagner was joining this team. Because both of these drivers have won two championships. Both of these drivers have wins at Mid-Ohio. This seems like the place for them to really flex their muscles and run away from everyone else. And that's what we were starting to get treated to. And also, I would just like to say, now that it's happened, we had green flag running for the first almost 30 minutes of this race. Thank you. I guess my empty threat to everyone for VIR has worked, and we have a solution to letting people actually run well on the racetrack. More on that thought a little bit later.
3: Just checking as well on Ethan Lampe, who is the biggest mover, and that number 31 car is up to seventh position now. And it's the two Ethans who are first and second in terms of the rookie standings in this race. Ethan Jacobs in fifth, Ethan Lampe in seventh, Matt Novak in ninth, in tenth, Marcello Panicci. And who's next? Frankie Barbosa. Frankie Barbosa, that's been a great run for him. He was down towards the bottom end of the top 20 at one stage, but that had him in ninth in the rookie standings. He's now up to fourth. He's just gone past Max Stallone, and that's really important for his rookie championship points scoring, because the difference between ninth place points and 13th place points, ninth place points, and now fourth place points is significant. 16 and a half minutes to go, and we come back to the green flag, which will be on the finish line. Gresham Wagner and Jared Thomas, can they do it again? Immediately they fall line astern. You can barely see Jared Thomas's car. This is formation driving from the JTR Motorsport engineering teammates. Now, right ahead of them, I think Charlotte Traynor is back on the track. Yes, she is. She's dropped one lap. And do you know what? Maybe she hasn't. Maybe
1: that's Ruben Casadas.
3: That's Ruben,
1: who just
3: come out the
1: pit. John.
3: Thank you. I was about to say Charlotte is further back around the track. My apologies. But there is going to be a little bit of traffic to deal with. But straight away, Shay, the two JTR cars are in team formation, and they've put a little gap into the rest of the field.
1: And they will continue to try and work together. They'll hope that they will not catch up to Ruben, and that if they do, he will move out of the way. He's already a lap down, but that could impact them. And then you've got Jeremy Fletcher, always a dangerous
3: Correct.
1: Driver to have around because he does not like to follow. He likes to lead. Justin Natakonis, fresh off of his first ever race win. And then Ethan Jacobs with the car that he feels very, very comfortable in, looking to try and get back to the podium. He got a podium on his, I think it was second race weekend when he ran with us a couple years ago at Road Atlanta, Ethan Jacobs is definitely a driver who could break that rookie win. And don't forget, we had a rookie win a race here last year.
3: That's right. Absolutely. Gutierrez, despite being on the end of the lead lap, he knows that he's fighting an unequal cause there and pulls away, allows himself to go the full lap down by the field. In fact, even pulls in to the pit lane exit to let the field go through. That's really smart and respectful driving by Gutierrez in the Gutierrez racing car. At the front of the field, those two JTR cars haven't had the same sort of ability to pull away because Jeremy Fletcher and Justin Adakonis are the MMR twins. That's McCombie-McAleer Racing. So two pairs of teammates working in tandem, trying to break the toe from behind them. Ethan Jacobs is the lone JDH racing car, the best of the rookies in that purple-coloured machine. I always associate that colour with the number 13 and Western Workman, who's gone on to do such good things in the IMSA paddock. He's under pressure now from Nathan Nicholson in the yellow and black car. They were side by side for a moment. I have got no clue who the top three is. I've got no clue who the top six is at the end of this. Never mind the winner of this race, Shea Adam, because we've now started to see the big names and the big guns gathering at the front of this field.
1: It's way too soon to start deciding who will be spraying the champagne or if it'll be apple cider, if they won't be applicable to do champagne because they aren't yet of age. But for right now, Gresham Wagner leads another lap. That is nine laps of this race that he has to his name. So if Adakonis or Thomas wants the 10 bonus points for leading the most laps, they're going to have to get around Gresham, do it soon, and then lead at least four laps to try and claim that honor. So it is getting better and better for Gresham Wagner, who coming into today's race was fifth in the championship, yay, but 210 points behind Bobby Gossett. Big, big ditch to try and dig out of. The good news, that's only after four rounds of the championship, and we still have, including today's race, eight to go.
3: Ethan Jacobs has the fastest lap under his belt at the moment. That's points as well, 135.8. Matt Novak and Marcello Paniccia and Parker DeLong and Ethan Tyler and Frankie Barroso and Julian DeCosta and Bobby Gossett Jr., who's now in 16th position. They have all done their best laps of the race the last time around. Can they move further forward? Because that is where the action is at the moment. Gresham Wagner and Jared Thomas separated by nothing at all, but Jeremy Fletcher is the one that's holding on. He's even pulled away a little bit from Justin Adakonis. Still 12 minutes or thereabouts to go, and this one has about a third of the field still left in it. We started 38 cars, and we've got to have 15 cars in that first run that is heading through turn one now and up the hill towards the keyhole.
1: I thought I was seeing things, but having looked out the window, it is not an illusion. Ethan Jacobs' hood is loose. It is flapping in the wind. There is still a latch that will be holding that bit of car down, but it is getting more and more aggressive in the wind as we go down the long stretches. That could be impacting the number 99. I hope not, because Ethan has been driving the wheels off of that machine to get up ahead of Justin Adakonis into the fourth place. He's now trying to chase down last year's champion, Jeremy Fletcher, and then Gresham Wagner leading 2 years ago's champion, and then Jared Thomas 3 years ago's champion. Consider this. A rookie is chasing these guys down. That's impressive. I hope that hood latch holds.
3: New fastest lap of the race, now down to a 135.8, and it's Julian DeCosta. He's down in 14th position in the Lightning McQueen lookalike car. He's trying to gain on Frankie Barroso, who's our rookie championship leader, just 0.2 between them at the moment. One mistake in that midfield. If you're sort of 7th, 8th, down to 14th and 15th, you're going to lose a whole heck of a lot of real estate. And we've got someone off in one of the orange overlaps. I think that
1: Ryan
3: is
1: Leach.
3: It is Ryan Leach, yes. Spark Performance, one of our rookies. He's stopped on the circuit. He's out of the car. He's fine. He's parked it in a place of safety. We could stay green for the last 10 minutes or so. Wagner, Jeremy Fletcher, Ethan Jacobs, Jared Thomas for the moment has been split away. In fact, all of the teammates have been split away. So it's JTR McCombie, JDH, JTR McCombie, and then three advanced auto sports cars. Nathan Nicholson, Ethan Lampe, and Matt Novak. Can they put something together? Another fastest lap of the race, this time going to Julian Da Costa last time around. It's changing as they go through and go through. My goodness me.
1: The Michelin tires do not get any worse. And as the fuel burns off, the cars get lighter. So these fast laps are going to continue to come in the last 9 minutes of this race. Gresham Wagner out front, now in danger of being attacked by his potential former teammate, Jeremy Fletcher. But Jeremy's got his hands full. And this is truly a 15-car battle for the lead with less than 10 minutes to go.
3: Yeah, call it 8.5 now, shit. I'm still trying to hold the excitement level under sort of mildly manic at the moment, because I know there'll be more to come in the last 5 or 6 minutes of this race. For the moment, Gresham Wagner has got his head down. Now, without the cover of his teammate behind him, it's Jeremy Fletcher who leads the charge, and he's under pressure now from Ethan Jacobs. The gloves are starting to come off now. Maybe, just maybe, it's every driver for themselves at this point. The leader has the optimum line up to the keyhole. Second place Fletcher had to defend just a little bit, and that's allowed the fourth place car of Jared Thomas. But was there a little mistake there by Gresham Wagner? I don't think so. I just think it was the drafting pair of cars behind that pulled that top four together. Fletcher's going to go through into third here on the drag down the hill towards turn number four, and he pushes back the top rookie Ethan Jacobs into fourth position, and now it's side by side for the lead, and it is Jeremy Fletcher who goes back into the lead in the GFR number 22. Now this is getting interesting again, but once again we've got the two JTR teammates, Linus Stern, in second and third shape. I wonder how much more, much longer team tactics can play out here before they have to start thinking about their own positions.
1: You know, I think Gresham did that on purpose. I think he actually lifted off a little bit so that he could get back to Jared Thomas, because he knows that two cars are stronger than one. As you said, MX-10 is the optimum car that you want in this race. And Jeremy Fletcher is not someone that Gresham Wagner wants to work with when he is not on the same team. So for this standing, Gresham knows he's led the most laps. He's got those 10 bonus points. Have at it, Jeremy. You don't need to lead this lap with 6.5 minutes to go. You need to lead the lap after time has elapsed. And Gresham Wagner now has the most valuable thing in the world behind him, his teammate, and more importantly, his team owner, who just wants to see a JTR car in victory lane at the end of the day.
3: Yeah, that's a good point. Because Jared has always said, look, I would like to win a championship. Of course I would, but I just want to say a JTR car doing well. I'm very impressed by Ethan Jacobs, by the way, in that sort of darker coloured JDH car. That's the number 99 car, sort of purple coloured car. He is showing some great racecraft here. At the moment, he's just split away from the leaders, and he's got Nathan Nicholson in behind him. Then Justin Adekonis in the yellow and blue coloured car, and then everybody else. Oh, hang on a second. Who's that behind Adekonis? Is that Lampy's in there? Yes, he is. Then Matt Novak. They've all come through. This has been a really good run. There's going to be some very, very big movers in the next 5.5 when we check out who has made the biggest move. It's still at the moment Ethan Lampe, who has put 14 positions into where he started. Julian Da Costa, who's just taken back the fastest lap of the race, has done 13. Ethan Tyler, 11 places gained. And Matt Novak, 9. And by the way, that's not 9 11, 13 and 14 overtakes, because they've been up and down in that. They've probably done something like 20 or 30 overtakes in the last 40 minutes.
1: And it's not done yet. We still have 5 minutes to go, basically. They've got basically four more laps, four more opportunities to make some passes, make up some spots, and you never know what's going to happen in front of you. Chaos can always erupt, and then you can be the benefactor of that, but that's not what these drivers are waiting on. We have people who like to make moves, like Nathan Nicholson, tired of sitting behind.

0: moment. He's in behind Ethan Lampe. That's another one of the advanced cars. Just the way he's moving that car around and being able to position that car, I just get the feeling that he might have a little bit more performance in his Michelin tyres and being able to take unorthodox lines at the back end of the race and have a little bit more grip, tighten up on the entrance or an exit of a corner, might give him an advantage. He's in 8th position. Let's see if he can move forward from there. As we go across with 3 minutes and 22 across the finish line. So that is going to be 3 more laps from this one. And it is still Jeremy Fletcher. I'm trying to remain calm. Take deep breaths. Keep an eye on what's going on behind as well. But at the moment, great racecraft by... what is it there? I think that is the top. It's basically the top 8 or 9 that are still in the line. The black number 44, Bobby Gossett, is in 14th position. He's worked his way forward in the BSI racing car. One or two little gaps now, just opening up. But really at the front, it's the top 3. Let's call it the top 5. No, I'm sorry, I can't count Nathan Nicholson out of it because he's right on the back of that. And there's only a small gap between Nicholson and Ethan Lampe as well. So I really do think it's the top 8 or 9 that are still in with a chance of something and some movement at the sharp end of the field here.
1: Yeah, and that mostly white car is not Matt Novak. It's actually Marcello Panincia, who switched teams for this weekend. He's driving the 38 machine that was driven by Sebastian Bourdais at St. Pete. He is now a member of MMR, and Marcello has been performing very well this weekend in that car. He's been toward the front of the field in several of these sessions that we've had, the rain catching him out just a little bit. But it is an MMR car leading the way as Jeremy Fletcher is still out front, parked along, getting very loose, coming through the carousel, and actually almost collecting Matt Novak in the white car with the red and black accents on it. That created a little bit of a gap further back. So now it's the top 8 that are together with a bit of breathing space back to 9th.
0: Little bit of vinyl being swapped further back down. Actually, it was a little bit more than that. Damon Hockey and Woody Hyman getting into it. But it's all about what's happening at the front of the field. We did not get the white flag there, Shea, so we've got one more circus after this. So Jeremy Fletcher in the lead at the moment. I don't know where I want to be. I'm not sure I want to be the leader, but everybody else is scrappling for 4th on down, and that's good news for the leading trio at the moment. Fletcher goes defensively into turn 4, though, and that's going to bring them all back together. I can't believe he did that. And now we're back up to 7-8 cars that are battling for it. Nathan Nicholson alongside that all-white car that we were talking about earlier on. And Matt Novak's leading the next group behind that in the white car with the red side decals as well. It's gone from 3 to 7 to 9 to about 11 again. It'll be the white flag this time around. And I am confidently not predicting any of the top 15 positions at the moment.
1: Very, very smart move, John, is seeing the white flag is Jeremy Fletcher. He won race 1 here last year. Can he hang on for another 2.258 miles? Right behind him is Gresham Wagner. Then in 3rd, Jared Thomas. And then 4th is basically everyone. We've got Justin Adekonis 4th. Ethan is in 5th for Jacob. 6th is Ethan Lampe, who had a heck of a last lap around. Managed to make 3 passes, including on his teammate. He got a good push from Marcello Panincia, but it wasn't enough quite to get him up inside the top 5. What is going to happen in the run and turn 4? This is where championships are decided. And I know it's ridiculous to say that on round 5, but this is where the big moves happen that decide how many points people wind up getting.
0: And the two JTR cars were side by side there, and I don't think they did themselves any favours as Ethan Jacobs tried to come down the inside and split them. He's up into 4th position. The blue and yellow car, the light yellow coloured car with the blue side stripes, that is Justin Adekonis for McCombie McAleer Racing. Again, the top 3 get away. Half a lap to go. The top 3, then Ethan Jacobs. Jacobs now, I don't think he's going to get back.

0: out of the top three. He's top rookie. He's got to get those top rookie points. He can't throw that away. So is it going to be Fletcher, Wagner or Thomas? And in which order will they cross the line? They're the top three at the moment into the carousel for the final time. It's Fletcher from Wagner, from Jared Thomas. That's how they'll finish, I think. The flashing lights are on. He pulls to the inside. Oh, my goodness. Fletcher pulled to the inside there. And I'm not sure that was the wisest thing to do. Jared Thomas, if he'd stayed wide, might have got the better run. A tenth of a second between first and second position. It does finish. McCombie McAleer Racing's Jeremy Fletcher by 0.119 of a second ahead of Jared Thomas for JTR. And his teammate, Gresham Wagner, in third position. Those are the three on the podium. And the Michelin tyres not required by the GFR, Jeremy Fletcher. He's the boss. Who's going to tell him off? Let's be honest. In fourth position, Ethan Jacobs is the best of the rookies ahead of Justin Adekonis, who started on pole 45 minutes ago. That seems a lifetime ago. There's been so many passes that has gone on. And Parker DeLong in sixth position. Ethan Lampish charged through the field to seventh position. That was 13, 14 spots, I think, he made up. Then Paniccia, Marcello Paniccia, another one of the rookies. That he'll be third place in the rookies that finished. Julian DeCosta took the fastest lap of the race for BSI. The number 95 car in ninth position. Nathan Nicholson for Advanced Autosport in 10th position. Bobby Gossett in the 44 in 12th position. As we take a look at the unofficial results, and I'll pick out some more. My goodness me, there's a lot of people to go through. Luke Pullen making his debut from the UK for Hendricks. He finished in 15th position after starting just outside the top 10. But look at the gaps. There's nothing between those top 10. Just 2 seconds between that lot. There I said, Bobby Gossett moved up into 12th ahead of Frankie Barroso. That was a good finish by Frankie as well. Championship leader for the rookies. I reckon that put him probably in fourth in points for the rookies in this race. Going further down, Mac Novak was up and down, and he was up inside the top 10, but dropped all the way down to 21st, so something went wrong there at the end of the race. Then the three BSI racing cars behind him, and behind that, there's a few cars who had some issues. Charlotte Trainer went off at turn two. Ruben Caceres, Ryan Leach, Von Mischko, and Logan Stretch. Logan early into the pits. Shea Adam has done some arithmetic and can tell us what, Shea?
1: Provisionally, we have a new championship leader, and that is no surprise considering that Bobby Gossett managed to claw back only to P12. Jared Thomas has a 90-point advantage, 9-0 points over Justin Adekonis. Bobby Gossett falls to third, further 20 points back. Fourth, Gresham Wagner moves up a position. And race winner today, race winner for the second time this season, Jeremy Fletcher. He is up only to fifth in points, 2 race wins out of 5. And he's only good enough for fifth. That tells you how competitive this championship is.
0: Well, congratulations to McCombie McAleer Racing and Jeremy Fletcher. They had 2 cars in the top 5 with Justin Adekonis coming in. JTR filled the other 2 spots on the podium, and the best of the rookies, Ethan Jacobs, plowing a lone furrow for JDH Racing. He finished in a very creditable 4th position. Brilliant battling. We were entertained. Shea Adam was alongside me, John Hindorf. And do you know what the best news is? We're going to do it all again tomorrow. So make sure you join us for that. Thanks to the production team. I'm John Hindorf. Bye for now.
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0: A very happy Sunday morning to you, wherever you are in the world. We are getting ready for another 45 minutes of rapid racecraft. The Mid-Ohio Sports Car Course playing host for the second time this weekend to the Wheeland Mazda MX-5 Cup presented by Michelin. In the IMSA Global Broadcast Center, I'm John Heindorf. Alongside me is Shea Adam. We'll have a chat with her in just a moment or two's time. Beautiful day. Track temperature sitting at 88 Fahrenheit. In the air, it's 75. That's, if you prefer, track temperature 31 Celsius, because I know we have a huge international audience watching along on the world feed. Air temperature 24 Celsius, just outside Lexington, Ohio. Beautiful park of the world. If you get a chance, come here. It is lovely. It is green. The people love their motorsport. They are very knowledgeable about it as well. And this circuit has just about everything. Three fast straights, some very quick corners, some big braking areas, like at the keyhole. Now that one, you're helped because you're going uphill. Down at turn four, you're going downhill at some pace. And my goodness me, getting the car hauled into that right-hander is a bit of a challenge. Then all that twistiness that brings you round through Thunder Valley, back to the carousel and on to the front straight. We'll start halfway down between turns three and four, so coming out the keyhole down to that braking area. We've got 38 cars on the grid. We'll go through those in a moment after we are reminded what happened yesterday in our first 45-minute contact test on a very similar, very, very similar day, coming to the green flag. The front row going at it and basically setting their stalls out for the rest of the contest. It wasn't the usual Wheeland Mazda MX-5 race where the leading four or five get away. No. Right the way through the race, and I think at the end we still had around about 15 cars at the front of the field. Ultimately, it was the number 22, Jeremy Fletcher. His team went wild. He was doing donuts, and he deserved that. Timed his run to the front absolutely perfectly. He'll start in seventh position today. Let's see, where are we? Let's see how far we can get through. Logan Stretch at the back with Will Robinson, then Ruben Cacheres, Charlotte Trainer, Brian Dombrowski, then Joe Rainey, Ellie Gossett, Damon Oakey, Ryan Leach, Ben Jacobs, Michael O'Dell, one of half the field of rookies, by the way, and he's one of them. Willie Hyman in 27th position. Then we've got Emilio Deloro, Cam Eben, Massimo Sunseri, and still they come because it's a huge field. The time, by the way, will start once they come past the finish line for the first time. Kristen Hoenland with Luke Pullen, the young Brit who's just starting in this championship. He'll start down in 22nd, started 11th yesterday, finished in the top 20. Can he go forward today? Vaughn Mishko, Tristan McKee, John Salerno, Nathan Nicholson, and then Parker DeLong on row 8, Frankie Barroso, rookie championship leader, was yesterday. We'll get the points from Shane in a minute. Marcello Paniccia in 15. Gresham Wagner on the outside of row 7. Matt Novak is alongside. The two Ethans are tied together again as they start the timing, but not the races yet. The two Ethans are Tyler and Lampe in row 6. Ethan had a cracking run through. Grant West is in the pit lane, and I haven't even got to him on the rundown yet. Bobby Gossett in 10th. Jared Thomas in 9th. Justin Gravett in 8th. Jeremy Fletcher, yesterday's winner, in 7th. Max Stallone, rookie, in 6th, but not the best qualifying rookie. Grant West in the pit lane. There'll be a gap on the grid. Glenn McGee in 4th place. Justin Adekonis in 3rd. Ethan Jacobs, the top rookie, on the outside of the front row. And Julian DeCosta for BSI takes pole position. And we have a rolling number 50. That's the good news. The bad news for Grant West, he's going to start dead last. And we come to the green flag. It's in the air. This is a tight start. It looks absolutely fantastic as they come to the line. We've used about a minute and a half or 2 minutes of the 45. And we are underway. Immediately they fan out towards the downhill braking area, turn four in the mid pack. There's three, four wide, but the leaders are side by side. And as they go through, the grid has just completely changed from what I gave you, so I apologize for that on the screen. Let's pick up with what we can see with our own eyes. And I'm afraid, Shea Adam, that the first thing we're going to report is JDH Racing's Ben Jacobs facing the wrong direction. And that, I'm afraid, is not the start he wanted.
1: No, and it's bad news for Ben Jacobs, but it's good news for Ethan Jacobs, who did take the green flag in second place, but was in first by the time they got to turn four. So that is very good news for the Jacobs family, and I think they would forgive Ben for his little spin, considering that Ethan is out front. What a great start we had from the driver of the purple and blue and orange machine and the other blue machine that we saw off the start, Grant West, into the pits. It was a left front tire change. He qualified fifth, which was an excellent effort. But starting dead last means maybe he's going to get the hard charger award. He's going to have a lot of cars to pass.
0: Well, he's got a lot of work to do. There's no doubt about that. Ethan Jacob, the rookie, leading across the line, as Shea rightly pointed out. Now, you might think, oh, has he been a bit lucky? Is it where he qualified? He ran all the way up with the leaders yesterday. And right now, he has got the number 95 of Julian Da Costa right behind him. Let's work out where this happened. Yeah, over the top of the roller coaster. He did the old, I'm going to stick it out on the outside of turn four. That's where he took the lead. Now, was there a little touch there for the number 71? I think there was. And Ben Jacobs of JDH, yes, it was. It was Brian Dombrowski, the Rocksteady Racing car. And that's been noted, Shea Adam, by race control.
1: It has, and that's for race control to adjudicate and make a decision on whether there will be any penalties. There were post-race penalties that affected the standings after yesterday's race, including Julian Da Costa, our pole sitter for today's race. Julian was deemed at fault with another car on the racetrack. It cost him 10 grid places, but did not cost him the fastest lap, resulting in him getting the pole position and those very valuable 10 championship points going the way of the BSI driver. Unfortunately, it meant that the Penske Shocking Performance Award that he had won during the race, well, that was handed over to Ethan Lampe, because with that 10-second penalty, Julian then didn't pass as many cars as he had actually done on the racetrack. And there is smoke pouring out the right-hand side of one of the cars. I couldn't see which one it was, though, John, did you?
0: It could have been one of about 12, Shay, in the middle of the pack. Let's see if we can pick out what was going on. Yeah, a bit of contact. And in fact, a complete 360 spin, Von Mischko, right? Oh no, let's make that 720, getting a perfect 10 from the style judge there, but losing a lot of real estate. And Vaughn's come straight into the pit, and we've got this again, another false start, lining up in the wrong grid column. We had this yesterday. That's Ethan Tyler. Now, is that because Grant West was out of position? Did he somehow get in the wrong place? He was about that area on the grid, Shay.
1: That's exactly it, John, and that's what happens when someone has an issue. And it is Ethan Tyler, whose car is smoking out the right-hand side, so a very bad day for Ethan, who's actually been having an excellent weekend. He's been very competitive here at Mid-Ohio, and this is not what the BSI crew would have wanted to see. There's also smoke from Gresham Wagner out the left side of his car.
0: Left side and right side. No, that's too much of a coincidence. They both look like Michelin tyres being rubbed against Mazda bodywork. I don't think it's engine related. These 180 horsepower, 2 litre four cylinder Normally aspirated engines are extremely reliable. They're running absolute street stock trim. Yeah, and both of those cars are... Oh, and it's a puncture now. Left rear puncture because of that bodywork rubbing for Gresham Wagner. He's still going really well, but I saw chunks coming off that left rear Michelin tyre. Don't tell me it's still got air in it. I think it has, you know. That's incredible. But it will mean that he's going to have to come round and pit, because that tyre does not have much more life in it. I find it remarkable that with so much bodywork rub, he's effectively ground a groove into it which shouldn't be there on the slick tyre. Meantime, at the front of the field, Julian Da Costa is back on the point. Just gone through past the Teton Blue. JDH Racing Ethan has dropped down to now fourth position. So something's gone on there, because Ethan's dropped back just a little bit. Let's see what's going on behind them. And once again, Shay, we are not getting any real breakaway here. What have we got? 15, 18 cars in that lead group.
1: And Da Costa leading his first lap of the race officially. Jeremy Fletcher is the car that came up into second place as Ethan Tyler makes it into the pit lane. Gresham Wagner stayed out on the racetrack. Ooh. But for Fletcher, yesterday's race was a giant sigh of relief. His grandmother, who normally comes to the races, every single one of the races, she had a leg amputated just a few days ago, and then they lost one of their family dogs. They had to put it down. It was a disastrous month of May, as it were, for the Fletcher family. Jeremy comes in this weekend as Gresham Wagner into the pits as well, by the way. Now he has made it around. But he came into the race this weekend and didn't have a good feeling from his race car. Well, they went back to his 2025 championship-winning race car, and now Jeremy Fletcher, happy once again, out front. That's what Jeremy Fletcher knows when he is driving that black and blue Mazda.
0: Yeah, Ethan Tyler in the pits as well. That's right front, and they're basically just going to have to cut off, I think, some of that bodywork, are they? Are they going to try and bond or tape it on? There's a new Michelin tyre going on. Well, no idea what happened to Ethan Jacobs to get him down to fourth. Justin Adekona's third, Jeremy Fletcher at second, Julian Da Costa. Well, that's how it was when they crossed the line, but they're three quarters of a lap further on now, so of course it's all changed again at the front of the field. Honestly, you look away for a second and you might as well have been watching a different race, as they come to the line this time to complete lap number five. Jeremy Fletcher now leads from Justin Adekonis, from Ethan Jacobs back up to third, Jared Thomas to fourth, Julian Da Costa, who was leading, is now down in fifth. Bobby Gossett for BSI, another BSI car, fifth and sixth, he is in sixth. Glenn McGee, who was off the circuit at turn one just a lap ago in that gold JTR number 69, he holds on to seventh, from Parter DeLong in eighth. Ethan Lambert is in ninth for Advance Autosport, and his teammate Matt Novak rounds off the top 10. Best of the rookies still, Ethan Jacobs, as the lead pack spread out once again. Jeremy Fletcher feels no need to defend Justin Adekonis or indeed Ethan Jacobs. So the yellow car, the yellow and blue car, is Justin Adekonis. The blue, black and white car that leads, that is Jeremy Fletcher. The darkest, almost purple coloured car is Ethan Jacobs. And then Jared Thomas is in that classic colourway, which did I notice that Scott McLaughlin has picked that for his throwback livery this weekend up at St. Louis for IndyCar? That same very famous sponsorship livery. I don't think it's a throwback livery to Jared Thomas, by the way, as much as we would like to credit Jared for that. Then Julian Da Costa
1: You know that Scotty Mack is a massive Mazda fan.
0: Of course he is. Of course he is. He'd be here in a heartbeat. Justin Gravitz just put the fastest lap of the race in, down in 16th position. So on the end of that lead group, it's down to 1:35.876. Cam Ebden in the 55 is second quickest, and he's on the end of that group as well. A little bit further up in 10th place, third best time, Marcello Paniccia for the McCombie McAleer Racing, and Jared Thomas up in fourth. He's got the fourth best time, but there's absolutely nothing to choose. And as soon as you get a bit of a draft, that might change. And there is the draft for the aforementioned Jared Thomas. Comes down the inside of Ethan Jacobs. And now they're side by side over the top of the hill, plunging down. Who gets the inside line for the right-hander? Didn't work out that way. Jared, knowing these cars, knowing how they race, there's battles you pick and there's battles that you can put to one side for later. And with 33 and a half minutes still on the clock, Shay Adam, the battles that you need to win are somewhere down the road.
1: Yeah, and speaking of winning battles, we mentioned Justin Gravett in the Tunnel to Towers Foundation car. That's the number 8 who has set the fastest lap of the race so far. Just want to mention a run that will be taking place on September 13th to raise money for that organization. They do a lot regarding trying to take care of the families of the September 11th victims. That will be taking place September 13th in Medina. It's just up the road here, about an hour from Mid-Ohio. So if you do live close, or if you want to donate, go online, T2, as in the number, T.org. It's a really good thing. And Justin and his family are trying to raise money for this organization this year by running the very patriotic livery on the side of that car. So it's always a good thing when you see Justin Gravett running quickly at the front of the field. It is definitely a worthwhile cause.
0: Well, in a shot for fastest lap, although that's just been nicked away from him by Tristan McKee for BSI Racing down in 17th position. I think that's actually the start of the second group there. If I just look down through the timing as to where, he's right on the end of the lead group. So it is 17 cars, leading three with a little bit of a gap, but I'm not going to give them credit for that yet, because every time I did that yesterday, Shay, the gap closed so quickly. So effectively, we've got 17 cars down to BSI's Tristan McKee, and then he's got 1.6 seconds between himself and his teammate, Kristen Hodnaland. And then Massimo Sunseri, another BSI racing car, and then Emilio De Lauro, another BSI racing car. They are the start of the next group. Top three, as we saw yesterday, but this time in terms of trying to pull away, they're working together, but it's Jeremy Fletcher and Justin Adakonis. We've called their names before. Ethan Jacobs, the rookie who is on the front row, he is absolutely learning every turn of the wheel, and he is right underneath the rear bumper of Justin Adakonis.
1: And I'm so impressed by what we have seen out of Ethan Jacobs, the young man who calls Oshkosh, Wisconsin home. A lot of plane fans would know where Oshkosh is. He made his debut in the championship in 2024 at Mid-Ohio, finished 11th and 9th in his first two races, came back in 2025 to do both rounds at VIR, and then at Road Atlanta, Michelin Raceway Road Atlanta, not the easiest of tracks, he finished second in the first race. Ethan Jacobs is a very quick learner. And yesterday we saw how he worked with the two JTR cars of Jared Thomas and Gresham Wagner. Today he's working with the two MMR cars. It doesn't matter who's around him. Ethan Jacobs is just a sponge out there. He's learning every single second that he can, and he's showing he has what it takes to be a front runner in this championship.
0: There are some very good restaurants around Oshkosh. Many years ago, in the early years of the American Le Mans series, we were staying out there for what was then called the American Le Mans series Radio Web for the fans. And for Road America, we stayed out there. It was a lovely drive out in that direction. And my goodness, mate, there were some very good eateries that we were getting back to at all hours of the evening. Beautiful part of the world in Wisconsin, and we'll be at Elkhart Lake later on in the year for IMSA Racing. Always a huge crowd out there.
1: Not
0: it's going to be
1: Mazda,
0: one of the longer
1: though.
0: Races. Not for Mazda, no, sadly, not this time. Can you imagine Mazda's coming back through the carousel and through the kink, probably three or four wide? Oh my goodness, mate. I'm not sure my heart could take it. Front of the field still, Fletcher, Adakonis, and Ethan Jacobs. And that gap has grown to It's a second now, and now I am taking notice of that. But look who's on the front of the second pack, Shay. The two drivers that are there are Julian Da Costa and Jared Thomas. They will not want to see that particular trio getting away. So they're trying to kill the battles around them and get everyone to work together. That sounds ridiculous. They're racing drivers. Why would they want to work together? They're not even teammates. Because if they don't, they are not in with a chance of the big points haul at the end. As soon as you get side by side, as soon as you start fighting, you are losing time here, Shay.
1: And let's point out, it's still half an hour to go in this race, near enough.
0: Yes,
1: 28 and a half minutes remaining. We've had nothing happen eventful yet, because even Jeremy Fletcher, who has now led, now I can say it, six laps of this race, that's not enough to be considered a majority yet. So no points have been awarded. And speaking of points, points convert to real cash money at the end of the year. $250K for the champion, $85 for second place, $80 for rookie of the year. You get money every single race weekend. You get $6,000 for winning a race, pays all the way down to 10th. That is cash. You can buy your crew a nice dinner for putting together a nice car, like what Jeremy Fletcher would have done for Dalton and company last night, but I think their celebrations might have been enough. It's Jared Thomas, championship leader. I've said those words every single year for the last five seasons, but Jared Thomas has a 90-point advantage. As Woody Hyman has gone for a spin in the keyhole that I don't think Woody would have gotten there by himself. He's a local guy to this track, grew up motorcycle racing around here, came back just for this weekend because he loves the track so much. Hopefully he can get it in gear and moving again, but 90 points behind Jared Thomas is Justin Atakonis, 10 points behind him, Bobby Gossett, yesterday's championship points leader. As we get a view, good job, Woody. He managed to get the car out, and yep, he got a bit of help. That was the 89 of Ryan Leach, unfortunately. So race control will look at that and make a decision. Fourth in championship after yesterday, Gresham Wagner. He's about 200 points off of his teammate, Justin Thomas. And in fifth, yesterday's race winner and the second race win of the season for Jeremy Fletcher, but it's been so up and down that he is 260 points off of first. We talked about the rookie battle, John, and I just want to hit this really quickly because it is still Frankie Barroso leading, but he has a 60-point advantage over the guy who's been fighting for the lead of this race, one Mr. Ethan Jacobs. So the season is very much just kicking off.
0: Another BSI spinner, I'm afraid, down the field a little bit, but the number 15, the beautiful, I really like that livery on that Mazda. No harm, no foul. I'm very impressed, by the way, that Massimo Sanzeri got that pointing in the right direction, because he got a bit of help as well coming through turn 11. Even more impressive was Woody Hyman, because he was, I thought he was high centred. Oh, Massimo went for a wild ride there. He's got the witness marks on the right and the left.
1: John, it was his teammate who pushed him off the track. Oh, it was Christian Hodenland who gave him that little elbow check.
0: So we've stayed green. Jeremy Fletcher, Justin Atakonis, that lead three. We had a moment or two ago when Shea was doing the rundown of the championship. Julian Da Costa, who's leading the second group, he did put the fastest lap of the race in, but Matt Novak has gone quicker still. We're talking fractions of a second. 1:35.474 for Matt. It was a 5:29 for Julian Da Costa. That was his fastest lap and the fastest lap of the race at the time. Coming down a half distance, 25 minutes still to go. So end of the next lap, we're going to be as near as makes no difference at half distance. We'll have completed 13 laps then. Matt Novak with another fastest lap. No, now Nathan Nicholson goes down to a 35.3. This is hotting up, but the leaders have squeaked out to just over a second. And the fighting is going on behind. No, it's going on behind Julian Da Costa and Jared Thomas, but they drafted each other all the way up to the keyhole. Those two seasoned campaigners, as we mentioned, they want to get their heads down, stop the fighting that's going on around them, and try and close that second. It's all of a sudden gone up to 1.4 seconds between Julian and the leader, 1 second between himself and the back of that threesome. But right now, they're not fighting either, Shay. It's just a question of who else falls in behind. It's going to need help from Parker DeLong and Marcello Paniccia to bring them back, and that's exactly what's happening.
1: And we need to be careful, John, because just because drivers pop out of line, like Parker DeLong just did to make a beautiful pass on Jared Thomas, doesn't necessarily mean that they are either blocking or looking to make a move. I talked to so many drivers this morning who were saying that when they pop, it's to cool the cars off. Yeah. These are sprint races, but it is muggy outside right now. It is not necessarily an enjoyable temperature with the track temp about 91 degrees at 10 o'clock this morning. It is hot out there, so everyone is popping to make sure that their engine temperatures stay within reason, and that's what we just saw from Justin Atakonis at that moment. For example, he was not looking to make a pass on his teammate, Jeremy Fletcher. He was looking to just try and get the engine dial gauge maybe a little bit lower.
0: Well, and in fact, Ethan Jacobs in third position actually had a run there on second place, Justin Atakonis, and he actually dropped back in behind so that they didn't disadvantage themselves. But that second group of cars, led by Julian DeCosta and the Lightning McQueen alike, is coming, and they're pretty much back on. You said it was muggy. The air temperature is only 77. That's fine, but the humidity is 71% officially at the moment. So that is going to be sticky out there. Thank goodness for open top cars. Oh, yeah. And by the way, the top 17 are all back together again. Half distance.
1: Do we run the course backwards now?
0: Yeah, well, that's right. You were listening to our tutor and I were just come into the pit lane, double back around and come back out in the other direction. You know, why not? Be interesting for the guys coming the other way.
1: I'm sure there are many safety reasons. Yeah.
0: There are quite seriously, there are a couple of tracks in the UK that have the track license to run both ways. Brands Hatch used to on the, what's now called the Indy Circuit. I'm not sure that it still has, but I'm pretty sure Knock Hill up in Scotland, Peter Mackay's neck of the woods, I'm pretty sure that's still licensed to run both ways. And that is quite unusual because, of course, a safety feature that works, let's say, clockwise, sometimes doesn't work when it's counterclockwise, anti-clockwise. But there are one or two in the world that do that. Just imagine. I was just thinking back there to the 1970s when in Scandinavia they switched from driving on the proper side of the road like we do in the UK on the left at 10 o'clock in the morning or whatever time it was. They switched to driving on the other side of the road and they changed all the road signs overnight, and basically they woke up the next day and had to drive on the other side of the road. Just get your head around that for a moment. Meantime, we're into the second half of this race. It's bad enough when everybody's driving
1: Jared
0: on the wrong side of the road when you come over
1: here
0: to the UK.
1: Hey, I don't mind it. I like the challenge. It gets rid of jet lag pretty darn quick when you have
0: to remember
1: that you're driving on the other side and you have to look right at every intersection.
0: It definitely gets you going
1: better than any espresso does.
0: What do you reckon then?
1: I still remember Joe Bradley always telling me that. But Jared Thomas, I'm a little worried about him because he keeps dropping backwards. He's down to P7 at this point, and he was fighting with Bobby Gossett. It seemed like he managed to get things under control once again, though, and stabilized in seventh with Glenn McGee, his sister car, right behind him. Now, that's good news as far as Jared is concerned because now he has a bit of a tail gunner and he can focus on moving forward again. But again, we need to just temper ourselves because there's 20 minutes to go in this race. We've only had 25 minutes a lapse. Jeremy Fletcher has led 11 laps. I feel confident in saying no one will lead more than 11 laps. Confident, but not ready to award him the 10 bonus points just quite yet.
0: 15 laps completed at just over half distance. Fletcher happy at the moment to be leading out. Just to Atakonis sitting in behind his teammate, and right now Ethan Jacobs is playing that same game. We've got two sets of three, then a two, then the battle pack behind them. And for the first time, I was going to say first time an opportunity, but I don't think so. I think Justin Atakonis again, as Shay was saying, just pulling out to get some air across the radiator at the front of that 2-litre, 180 horsepower Mazda engine. Ethan Jacobs sits in third, but he's got company now, Julian Da Costa. Now, what does Julian do? He's dragged another three, four, five cars into this lead battle. Does he sit there, or does he immediately try and improve his position? Just on 19 minutes to go. We'll complete lap 16 as we come down to the carousel again now, and then through the tricky little left-hander onto the front straight. I notice nobody's using the inside curb there, the left curb there this year. We've seen people launch themselves across there in the past. Through turn one, super important to get turn one right. Use every bit of the road you can, but none of the grass. There's a little depression, and then you start to climb and climb and climb. Da Costa comes up, has a look, pulls back in again. Now we're going to go back to a few laps where people are sparring, are we, Shea? Is that what's happening? 18 minutes out. I'm intrigued by this. There's so much going on without any positions changing. Oh, hang on. And as I say that, Justin Adekonis will go to the lead, being pushed there with a little bit of bump drafting. But Jeremy Fletcher wants to stay in second behind his teammate, and Ethan Jacobs doesn't want to let him. They're side by side over the top of turn five. Now dropping down, it'll be Fletcher on the inside to the right-hander, but it's not over yet. Ethan Jacobs, listed as a rookie, races like a veteran. Fletcher holds on to second, but my, he had to fight for that. And there's a gap opened up between the leader, who is now Justin Adekonis, and his teammate. Brilliant battling. And a bit more off-roading a moment or two ago, Shea.
1: Ooh, that was the 34 that was going for a bit of a wild ride further back. That's a very sketch moment for John Salerno, a guy who was second in the Rookie of the Year standings coming into yesterday's race. He did manage to keep it going. Maybe he heard you talking about Mazda Cross yesterday, John, and the idea that we need some MX-10s out around the track just tethered together. But seeing what kind of off-roading capabilities we have. The second group, though, that's the bit that I'm kind of watching warily in the background. Glenn McGee is in no man's land, but then Matt Novak is leading the pack, and in that group you've got drivers such as Max Delone, Ethan Lampe, Bobby Gossett, the championship leader coming into yesterday, Frankie Barroso, the Rookie of the Year points leader, and Nathan Nicholson. What can they do to work together to get back to the front? Because if they can, any one of those six cars can win this race.
0: Oh, big moments. Switch to the right, to the left, and Jared Thomas, in trying to go down the inside, unsettled the car. He tried to switch back to the left-hand side and lost the back of the car, got on the grass. The grass is the slippy stuff. It will be a full course yellow, 16 and a quarter to go. And Jared Thomas, what happened there for him to swerve so immediately to the left-hand side? He was throwing it down driver's right. And Jared Thomas normally does not make mistakes like that. Was there a little clip? Did something happen to him? Had he realized he was going in too hot and tried to not take anyone out? If that is the case, that was a very courageous piece of driving and respectful piece of driving. He's done damage all the way across the back of the car. The EMR safety team are there already, and he's beached down in that big gravel trap at turn four. They're already putting the tow strop on the front, and the teleloader is there. Full course yellow.
1: And John, this was our championship leader. And I say was because Jared is going to get 10 points from today. And even if Justin Adekonis, Bobby Gossett, Jeremy Fletcher, even if they all fall off the racetrack and have bad days, it's not going to be as bad as the points gained for Jared Thomas. So a man who has once found victory lane in this series,
0: right
1: here at
0: Let's
1: Mid-Ohio, will be lucky.
0: So he goes down the inside. I think he realized, Shea, that he wasn't going to make it and tried to back out of it, but turned to the left and just couldn't keep the car on the gray. Gray is grippy, green is slippy, and my goodness, did Jared Thomas not find out that the hard way there. I didn't see any contact between himself and the cars he was running with I do think he was throwing it down the inside, and possibly he just thought he couldn't make it and tried to get out without taking out a whole bunch of cars. But in doing so, in some ways, he might have sacrificed himself there, Shay.
1: Yeah, I'd be really curious to have a conversation with Jared, which I will do after this race, and find out, was the move from Parker DeLong when he dove down the inside, was that a little bit too much? Did he feel of a block move? Not saying it was a block move, but is that what Jared read it as? And then in his response was to move back across the racetrack to driver's left to try and go around the outside, where, as you rightly point out, there's not as much grip where he possibly thought there would have been. But that was a very scary incident for Jared, who's very accomplished around this track.
0: Wow, and my goodness me, he nearly picked up that bright gold machine as well. Did the car actually go over there? Half over?
1: I think it
0: in the dust at the end. My goodness me. Ooh. He just didn't seem to slow down even when he was on the racing surface. And that's a very odd one for me. Glenn McGee was right in there. He would have had a good view of it. But I've not seen anything like that from a driver as experienced as Jared. What I will say, he walked out of the car without needing any assistance. So all the safety features of these purpose-built race cars certainly did their job there. But he didn't look annoyed. He didn't look back at the car as if there was a failure either. There was just an acknowledgement, that's my mistake.
1: I am getting confirmation, by the way, from several sources. Jared Thomas did roll, so we couldn't see it through the cloud of dust, but that's not the first time that we have had that happen at that point on the racetrack. The good news that we can say, yes, he got out of the car himself unaided. And the good news as far as Jeremy Fletcher would be concerned, nobody will lead more laps than he has, because with this yellow neutralizing the race, something we didn't have much of yesterday at all. We had one car go off on its own and just need a quick bit of recovery. This is the cleanest weekend we have had of Wayland Mazda MX-5 Cup racing in a long time. Hats off to all of our drivers. And I was mentioning in the paddock earlier this weekend that maybe we needed to have a water balloon fight when we get to Virginia International Raceway so people could take out their aggression on each other off the racetrack. I think maybe it's worked. So, guys, I will put forth, I will go out and buy water balloons for all y'all. If you'll keep this up, the next race we have, which is at Canadian Tire Motorsport Park in about a month's time.
0: Charlotte Traynor, our biggest mover at the moment. She's in 22nd, up 13 positions for Parker DeLong Racing. Another one of the half of the field that is new to the championship this year, officially rookies. The Wayland MX-5 safety car bringing them round with just under 11 minutes to go. The track services and AMR safety crew and the recovery just being very careful about how they recover that car to make sure that they can get it away safely and securely. But that was a very scary moment. Just to underline, Jared Thomas jumping out of the car or getting out of the car when he was asked to do so. He managed to do that and walked away through that sandy gravel bed. Here's how they run then, with just on 10 minutes to go. We'll see when we go back racing, maybe in a lap's time, maybe a lap and a half. The safety car lights are still on. Just an Adacona leads from Jeremy Fletcher, the two McCombie McAleer racing cars. Ethan Thomas has been in third for a very long time and he's been playing the waiting game. There may not be time to do that when we restart. Julian Da Costa, one of a number of drivers at the sharp end of the field, in fact through the field, who've had fastest laps at one stage or another during this race, and the safety car lights have just gone off. Then Marcello Paniccia in fifth position for McCombie McAleer Racing. Parker DeLong and his PDR racing car in sixth now. Seventh for Glenn McGee. Matt Novak, third of the rookies in the field. He's in eighth. Top ten made up by Max Stallone, another rookie, and Bobby Gossett for position number 10. This has brought everybody back together just outside the top 10. Frankie Barroso leading the rookies championship, and Nathan Nicholson's got the fastest lap of the race in the advanced autosport, number 56. He's in 12th position at the moment. All bets are off. All handshakes are off. It's every driver for themselves. 8 minutes and 40 seconds or thereabouts as we come to the line and go green, green, green for the run to the flag, the run to the point, and the run for the dollars. 6,000 of them up for grabs for the winner here. And a dollar payout right down to 10th position. Justin Adekonis got the perfect start. Jeremy Fletcher having to defend from Ethan Thomas, who pulls out. This time he does take the opportunity down the inside. He's being pushed by Julian Da Costa in the 95 car. Behind him, the 38 is Marcello Paniccia, and he's pushing him through as well. How they all got through the keyhole with so much contact there going into the braking area. But it is Adekonis who's pulling away. This battling behind him isn't helping anybody. Through comes Ethan Jacobs, being pushed by Da Costa. And for a moment, it's three wide. And Jacobs is going the long way around at turn four. He'll have the inside for turn five as he climbs the hill. He might be going from third to second to first and holds on to it. Can Adekonis come back down the inside? He can't. And the rookie who started on the front row, led early on, he's back to the front. I said she'd been biding his time, and he obviously thinks it's go time now, and he has pushed the button.
1: That loud cheering you just heard was Ashlyn and Eli, his sister and brother-in-law, watching back in Wisconsin, very happy to see their little brother doing so well as Ethan Jacobs leads an MX-5 Cup race on talent, wow, on merit, but it's not over yet. 7 minutes to go. Justin Adekonis in second, Julian Da Costa in third.
0: Parker DeLong has been given a drive-through penalty, a judge to be blocking in that incident with Jared Thomas, and he'll come through the pit lane and give up the spot. Well, that might be worth having a look at. Again, the decision's been made. It's not going to be changed. You mentioned it, that the blue car might have moved in response to the dive down the inside by the red and white Jared Thomas car. 6.5 to go. I suspect the team will be having a chat about that with race control, but they seldom change their minds on these things. It was at this part of the circuit that it all happened, and we're three wide again, and Da Costa comes down the inside. He's going to improve his position by one. Can he get two? No, he can't, and now he's moved out to the outside again. He's back in third for a moment. Da Costa trying to hold on, but at the front of the field, Justin Adekonis has gone back to the lead. You might as well just roll the dice and guess which number is going to be at the front of the field.
1: And there was chaos behind as Glenn McGee got pushed off the track coming into turn five. He speared across, knocked out Bobby Gossett, the guy who was leading the championship coming into today's race. Bobby was ironically the one who actually pushed Glenn off the racetrack. Bobby got spun around. Glenn was able to keep going. Bobby got it pointed in the right direction. Ethan Lampe took evasive action. He too went off the track. Mild chaos erupting with 5.5 minutes to go, and our leader is Justin Adekonis with Ethan Jacobs right behind. There's four different teams represented in the top six cars. I do not think Parker DeLong will serve that drive-through penalty, by the way. I would imagine he will stay out on the racetrack and argue after the race.
0: The problem with that is he's going to go past the start-finish line more than three times, and he might get a total black flag and be pulled out of the race, and at that point there's nothing left to argue. That is the issue there. Well, you wonder why for just a 45-minute race we have two sets of eyes in the booth. That's because for Whelen Mazda MX-5 Cup presented by Michelin, just doing it on your own, is you can't watch it all at the same time. We were watching a battle for the lead, and Shea was watching the battle and the incident further back down. Brilliant pickup by Shea Adam. And at the same part of the circuit again, leading contenders have gone out. And by the way, that it. Go ahead, Shay. Go on.
1: That was teammates because Jeremy Fletcher again. And Marcello Paniccia were very, very elbows towards one another, and Marcello pushed Jeremy off the track. Jeremy was having none of that. By the time they came into turn five, both cars were pointing well off the racing line, and it was Paniccia who was nosed into the tires. Not entirely sure how happy Chad McCombie and Stephen McAleer will be about that moment. But yeah, Paniccia just not leaving Jeremy Fletcher quite enough room, and Jeremy deciding to extract his own revenge. Yesterday's race winner will not be today's race winner, but it is still an MMR car leading the way as Atacones has a bit of a gap over Ethan Jacobs.
0: And Max Stallone's going to be looked at as well for the earlier incident that he was involved with. This could be a very provisional set of results at the end as we've had another spinner further back down the field. The all grey number 30. Oh, no. It's Charlotte Traynor who'd made up all those positions for Parker DeLong Racing in the grey, white and dark red car. She was the biggest mover, just 6 or 7 laps ago, and now has to recover at the front of the field. Right, take a breath. Some of the same players are there. Justin Atacones, Ethan Jacobs, Julian DeCosta and Parker DeLong are still in with a fight. Parker DeLong in fourth position with the drive-through penalty having been assessed on him. Behind them, Max Stallone. He's been investigated at the moment. The two teammates, the McCombie-McAleer cars that we talked about, they're having that contact under review as well. Who's that behind Max Stallone? It's Matt Novak, isn't it? In the advanced autosports car. So the top six now, with two of those drivers potentially under investigation or getting even more penalties. But there are six cars for three steps on the box. 2 minutes 13 to go. They will get the white flag next time by. And Justin Atacones, how do you play it if you're him at the moment? Ethan Jacobs, I reckon he's played an absolute blinder. These rookies, as we said yesterday, so much racecraft, so much experience now, Shea.
1: I really want to know what Justin Atacones' mom's heart rate monitor is saying, because the last time she was watching him race, not at the racetrack, it said that she should go to the hospital. The rate was so high. So she came to St. Pete, where she saw her son win his first Whelen MX5 Cup Championship race. Well, right now, ma'am, your son is doing everything he needs to get victory in his second, but it is not quite done yet. It is still fully on. And the pit lane has been very busy the last couple of laps. We've had Christian Hodenland come in. We had Tristan McKee come in. Both of those BSI cars got service and left. And just while we're talking about the pit lane, I want to give a shout out to Rick Jones, one of our pit officials who's normally here week in and week out. He's at home after having knee surgery. Rick, we're thinking about you. We hope you're back with us for Motorsport. But if you're not, we'll be bringing you all the coverage live and online, and you won't want to miss a second of it, because still 1 minute to go. John, I don't know who's going to win this one, do you?
0: Not a clue. You'd think it would come from the first six, but let's just look to seventh position. Nathan Nicholson has the fastest lap of the race, and you might think that's ridiculous. He's never going to make up that ground. No, he's not going to make up that ground, but this lot could all end up in the gravel the way this one has been going. It could be that kind of 2.4 miles or thereabout. The white flag is being waved energetically as ever from our start to stand, climbing the hill for the final time. Justin Atacones, best place, worst place, you be the judge. He's got five other Mazda MX-5s right behind them. By the way, we talked about the MX-10 yesterday. If we're going to do MX-5 Rallycross, then it's RX MX, isn't it? There you go. I've just given you another one. Ooh. Coming down the hill to, you like that, don't you? I like RX MX-5. I think it's brilliant. Coming down to turn four, here's an opportunity for the lead to change. Is it too early in the lap? Will there be strategies played? Well, Ethan looks down the inside and the young Jacobs goes through. He's taken the lead. He's taken the lead with half a lap to go. Now, notice we are not getting super excited here, as behind, almost inevitably, there's contact. The six become four. DeCosta is side by side with Parker DeLong. That could be a battle for the third spot on the podium. but Jeremy Fletcher has not given, excuse me, Justin Adakonis has not given it up and goes down the inside at 9. That is a huge manoeuvre. Power pass from Adakonis. Can you believe that? Only in Whelen Mazda MX-5 do you get those passes. That was extraordinary. I said we weren't going to get excited when the lead changed at 4, but we can get excited now because that

0: Not as they come back down through turn to turn number four. My goodness me, we expect excitement, but that was turned up to 11, Shea Adam.
1: That was a championship-winning move from Justin Adekonis. We have seen a different driver this year behind the wheel of the 23. Two victories out of six races for Justin. And a move like that, if he can keep doing that week in and week out, that will net him $250,000 at the end
0: Look
1: of the year. He was patient, decisive, brilliant.
0: There's the power pass at turn nine. Set it up. In the previous corner, got a good run through that S-Bend section. And I don't think Ethan did anything wrong. I absolutely don't think Ethan Jacobs did anything wrong. I don't think he could have closed the door any earlier. But what a run. Last third of the lap. And McCombe McAleer leads JDH and Parker DeLong Racing. That hasn't changed as yet. So let's see if that drive-through penalty is going to change. That's very, very interesting. I would have thought that would have been converted into a time penalty. Shea Adam will do some mental arithmetic as I give you the very provisional Mazda unofficial results. Justin Adekonis, what a race. What a race. What a pass to take a victory. That, as Shea rightly says, is a pass worthy of taking someone to a championship. Ethan Jacobs, the best of the rookies. He's not racing like a rookie. He is racing like a veteran for JDH Racing. And 0.3 at the end is actually quite a big gap, almost 4. Parker DeLong Racing, will he, won't he, be on that podium with the drive-through. And as we run through the rest of the runners and riders, we can take a little bit of a breath. Max Stallone in fourth. Matt Novak, another rookie, in fifth. Cam Eben in sixth. Seventh, Frankie Barroso, our rookie leader, coming in this weekend. Eighth, Nathan Nicholson with the fastest lap points. Samilo Delaro in ninth. And Justin Gravett in tenth. Charlotte Trainer just missed out on getting the most passes. So, my goodness, mate. Now I see that we have had a change in the results. So, the results have been changed. They didn't serve the penalty within 4 start-finish line. Stop plus 60. Car 3 got a 60-second penalty post, 10-second penalty post race as well. So that's Max Stallone who's taking a penalty as well. So I reckon that puts Julian Da Costa onto the podium. So the revised results then say Justin Adekonis and Ethan Jacobs ahead of Julian Da Costa. And then it'll be Matt Novak, Cam Eben, Frankie Barroso, Nathan Nicholson with a raft of penalties coming in, Emilio DeLauro, Justin Gravett and Logan Stretch. Just time for Shea Adam to tell me who's leading the championship and the rookies championship.
1: Very provisionally, Justin Adekonis has more than a 200-point advantage over second place in the season-long championship, and Ethan Jacobs is our championship leader for the rookies.
0: Oh, my goodness me. What a race. Thank you to Shea Adam and our production team. We'll be back for the rest of the Mazda season.
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0: What a beautiful part of the world we find ourselves in this weekend as we welcome you again to the Whelan Mazda MX-5 Cup presented by Michelin. We're at the Chevrolet Grand Prix at Canadian Tire Motorsport Park. The first of two 45-minute
3: races. A phenomenal.

0: funnel grid of 31 cars sitting tails into the wall in echelon formation, ready to go racing. Hello, everybody. I'm John Heindorf. It's warm. Well, it's warm for the Michelin tyres. Track temperature has dropped down to 45 Celsius, 113 Fahrenheit. It was 10 degrees Fahrenheit higher than that just around about an hour ago, tickling 50 Celsius. In the air, it's fairly temperate. 26 Celsius is 79 or thereabouts Fahrenheit. And for those of you tuning in from the United Kingdom, you might be thinking, I wish it was only 26 at the moment. Yeah, well, it's pretty perfect to go racing here. The circuit itself is an absolute classic. Just around, as I say, 2.5 miles. It is 10 corners around, and it sits just outside the town of Bowmanville, Ontario. It's compact, but it follows the geography and the topography of the local area, and it's been testing drivers, engineers, tyre manufacturers and car manufacturers for a very long time, both on two and four wheels. Turn five's been the action area that we've been watching in the early part of the week, but actually every corner is an action area when it comes down to Mazda MX-5 and the Whelen MX-5 Cup presented by Michelin. As the cars roll off, I'll say welcome to you all around the world. Joining me in the IMSA Global Broadcast Centre is Shea Adam. Drama on the grid because a couple of drivers were pinged for driving too slow and lost their fastest two laps. Massimo Sanseri, one of them. The other one, more significant, Bobby Gossett, who'd been one of the fastest drivers all week. So let's quickly have a look at your Mazda starting grid. Damon Hockey at the back of the field in 31st position. On the outside of row number 15, Brian Dombrowski for Rocksteady Racing has Ryan Leach, one of the many rookies. In fact, they're both rookies off the field, rookies this year. Spark Performance in 29th. In 28th position, Carlton McFarlane, another one of the rookies. Macumbi McAleer Racing and Parker DeLong Racing, Charlotte Trainer, another one of the rookies. It would be better just for me to tell you who's not the rookies, really, wouldn't it? In 27th position, Christian Hodland, not a rookie for BSI, and Massimo Sanseri, also a BSI Racing driver, in 25th position. Justin Gravett is another one of the rookies. JTR Motorsport Racing on the outside of row 12. On the inside of row 12, is Aidan Shimbashi for Hendrix Motorsport, another one of the rookies. Gresham Wagner down in 22nd position for JTR Motorsport Engineering, with Ellie Gossett, another one of the rookies for BSI Racing, in the number 77. On the 10th row of the group, Glenn McGee for JTR Motorsport Engineering, as his teammate John Stellano, one of the rookies, alongside him in the 34 car. Max Stallone and Logan Stretch, both rookies, both from Wheels America Racing, 3 and 98 then on positions 18 and 17. Von Mischko for Advanced Autosports and Spark Performance, Frankie Barroso, another pair of rookies in 16th and 15th. And another row full of rookies is row number 7 with Ethan Jacobs and Cam Eben for JTH and Advanced Autosports. Macumbi McAleer Racing's Marcello Paniccia is alongside Parker DeLong on 12th and 11th. In 10th, Noah Harmon. 9th, Jared Thomas. 8th, Bobby Gossett, after losing two laps. Julian De Costa's BSI teammates alongside him. Elio Mesa, also BSI, and Jeremy Fletcher on row 3. Row 2, Ethan Lampe and Justin Adekonis. Nathan Nicholson and Matt Novak for Advanced Autosports. Locking out the front row, Matt Novak, another one of the rookies. 45 minutes on the clock. The green flag is in the air, and we go to the first corner, and I'm holding my breath because they are too wide and 31 deep. It is absolutely incredible. Spreading out to three wide, going over at the top of the rise down to Clayton Corner at turn two, and somehow everybody survived. I'm looking back through the field. I think, Shea Adam, that all 31 cars are actually still there and still racing. Tremendous start.
1: And it was very, very clean start from all of our competitors. You mentioned more than half the field rookies to this championship, not necessarily to these cars and this championship in the form of Marcello Panicia. He ran here last year in the series in these cars, but for all the rest of them, uncharted territory. There were 2 days of testing earlier in the week. On Monday and Tuesday, as a piece of bodywork goes flying at the exit of Moss Corner. That looks like maybe a wheel cover, nothing to be too concerned about. But the worst off from testing, Brian Dombrowski in car number 40 for Steady Racing. He needed a new front bumper. John E. asked the fans to help him put a new livery on it. He brought out ink pens and had people sign it. So the front of that car was the only one that wound up worse off in the testing. Everybody's still being clean, but Bobby Gossett is chasing his way to the front. John, this morning, he went almost half a second faster than the existing qualifying lap record. We know the 44 can get to the point.
0: So coming through to the end of the first lap, it's Nathan Littleton who is leading from Ethan Lampe and Bobby Gossett as they go through. Then Justin Adekonis into the pit lane early for Gresham Wagner, into the lane for JTR. And that is not the start that he needed. But Nathan Nicholson's done a great start. Ethan Lampe, credit to Ethan Lampe, started on the front row of the grid, Shay, and he's held on to that. But Bobby Gossett, having lost those two laps for an unusual penalty, driving too slowly. It's something we see if you follow motor cycling, Moto 3 in particular, there's a minimum lap time so that you're not getting in the way of anybody trying to qualify. And that's what Bobby Gossett fell foul of today.
1: Yeah, and for Bobby, it was really cruel because he had done so well in qualifying. But yes, you're not allowed to exceed that minimum time, and he had. This is a flat tire for Gresham Wagner after contact in the front of his car, the left front Michelin being punctured. But it has been a difficult weekend so far for Gresham Wagner. Limited running during the FP1. They had to put a new diff in the car between FP1 and 2. They did that, but the diff didn't quite loosen up enough, so he was still losing pace in qualifying. Qualified back 20 plus, as far as we are concerned, that is not where Gresham Wagner should be, and now he is about to lose a lap as it is Ethan Lampe who is fighting with Nathan Nicholson for the lead, and Lampe has taken it. Ethan Lampe leads lap number 2 for Hendrix Motorsport as Ethan has changed teams in the period of time we've had between Mid-Ohio and running here at Canadian Tire Motorsport Park.
0: Fastest lap of the race for Elio Meza in third place, one of two BSI racing drivers in the top three. Bobby Gossett, of course, right ahead of him is the other one, and the black car pushing really hard. Ethan Lambert leads out from Bobby Gossett. Then it's Elio Meza just about holding on in the yellow car behind. And Jeremy Fletcher leads a pair of McCombe McAleer Racing, and it's going to be a retirement for Gresham Wagner. He's out of the car. It was his front suspension damage. You could see quite clearly, and he's not happy. The gloves have been thrown into the car. Don't throw your helmet. Don't throw your helmet. Oh, he's thrown his helmet. That is not a great behaviour from Gresham Wagner. I know he's frustrated. He's not happy at all. Now, the question for me, Shay, is would that be... That helmet can't be used again, by the way. That's going to cost him about $1,500. Whether that was a mechanical issue or whether there was contact, I think it looked like there was contact on the left front of that number 5 JTR car.
1: There was other colored paint on the front of that car besides black. That's all I'll say, whether someone checked up in front of Gresham, because Gresham is not the kind of aggressive driver to get into others just for fun. He's somebody who's a very erudite human being. He's a very smart driver. So that does not seem typical for Gresham Wagner, and neither does the response to that credit. But we don't know, John. He threw his helmet at St. Pete many years ago, and it actually only cracked the visor. It didn't do any damage to it. So hopefully that's the situation again. But a driver who's having a terrible go of it so far is Nathan Nicholson. He has dropped back significantly over the course of this lap, and now he is fighting with Parker DeLong and Julian DaCosta to try and stay involved with the leading pack. But Ethan Lampe out front, his tail gunner, Bobby Gossett, the guy who set the fastest lap time earlier on in the day, And then the next car back, Jeremy Fletcher, the champion from last year, looking for his third win on the season with Elio Meza. As you say, fastest lap of the race went to him until the last time around when Ethan Lampe took it back. Elio Meza has not been in our series this year. He has not run a Mazda MX-5 Cup Championship race since winning Rookie of the Year at Road Atlanta last year. So we welcome back Elio Meza, who in the meantime has decided to go off and run in a different championship, and he is the Trans Am points lead as there is smoke coming out of Matt Novak's car now. No, what is going on?
0: Top 23 set their fastest laps of the race last time around. As they come to the line this time, it will be Bobby Gossett for PSI in the black car who is scored as the leader. Andy takes the fastest lap for a moment, but Jared Thomas down in sixth for JTR Motorsport takes that as he's in the line. Try not to get too excited about this at the moment. I know that this is extraordinary racing, but we've got 38 and a half minutes still to go. At the front, it's BSI, Hendricks, McCombie, BSI, McCombie, JTR, McCombie. Are you seeing a pattern here? Advance Autosports, Parker DeLong Racing and BSI in the top 10. What those top drivers will be trying to do, and they haven't really knuckled down to it yet, but it's starting to happen now. It is starting to happen now. They have stopped fighting each other. Bobby Gossett has got to the front, and he will set a pace. And basically what he's saying to everyone else is, drop in behind me. We can go faster as a group than we can side by side. There's a lot of drafting, slipstreaming opportunity here. And these cars put a big hole in the air over top with the FIA roll cage sitting out in the air floor. They'll try and break away, make that top 10 a top 6, make that top 6 a top 4, and then in the last 10 minutes or so, well, at that point, all bets are off. But right now, what they don't need here, Adam, is 15 or 20 cars battling for the lead. And right now, it's about the top 8 who are still together, maybe the top 10 as they go across the line. But as soon as they get side by side, as they're doing now, they're going to slow each other down.
1: And they invite more people to come and play and battle for the lead. And that is exactly what the leaders do not want. So sorry for this sharp intake of breath a few moments ago, but we had not one but two cars going completely sideways as they lined up for turn 10 because somebody decided to just give them a slight little tap from behind and loosen them up a teeny tiny little bit, which is fine because we have 36 minutes and 40 seconds to go. That would not be fine if it were for the end of the race. And race control actually having a little bit of a sit-down chat with all of our drivers in the driver meeting earlier, John. They pointed out we have had 38 penalties issued so far this year in 6 races, and those have been given to 27 different drivers. So we have had a lot of penalties given, but at least it has been a lot of different people causing the infractions and not so many repeat offenders. But race control also said if you do become a repeat offender, the penalties are going to start being more severe. So everybody play nicely together. That was the message from earlier on. Right now, everybody is playing nicely together. When it comes down to it for the win at CTMP, yeah, then it could be a different story.
0: Talking to Jonathan Applegate on Midweek Motorsport on Wednesday. In fact, he was our big interview at approximately halfway through the 2026 Wheel and Mazda MX-5 Cup presented by Michelin season, and said to him, this track might have been specifically designed for Wheel and Mazda MX-5 Cup presented by Michelin. We have never had a bad race in the original iteration of MX-5 Global Cup, as it was called then, when I seem to remember you and I standing in the old press. In fact, we weren't even in the press centre because it didn't exist. We were in our porter cabin, and I had a pair of binoculars to see them going away from us, and we did old-fashioned radio commentary because we didn't even have full camera coverage of this series in those days. But it's always, always, always turned out fantastic racing. And I think it's just the mixture of the rise and fall, the width of the track. There's not a huge amount of heavy braking areas here, so it's about momentum. and the best drivers in Wheelam MX5 Cup know all about momentum, Shay.
1: It's one of the dark arts that you have to learn in order to be a championship contender, perhaps even a championship winner. You talk about some of the greats in NASCAR, like Dale Earnhardt being able to see the air move in Daytona. You talk about the greats in this series learning how to master momentum. And it's really a lot of the same thing. As Julian DeCosta almost went for a little bit of a ride there as he got loosened up by Noah Harmon, another driver who comes back to the series after not running a full season with us this year. He was second in Rookie of the Year standings last year, driving for Hendrick Motorsport once again, with whom he won at Daytona, the first race of the season. Victory went the way of Noah Harmon, and he is back in that number 12 machine, sponsored by Cube 3. And I do just want to give a shout out to a sponsor with Cube 3, Nick. We miss you, man. He's been to the track for all of Noah's races over the last 5 years, ever since he became a sponsor. This is the third race that he has missed, and he's having a little bit of a health issue, but he's watching on at home and cheering on his driver. And Noah has been doing a great job so far this weekend, and he's especially meaningful because Noah is also partially Canadian. His dad, Gordon, from this part of the world. So a win in CTMP, that would mean a lot to him, too.
0: Championship leader Justin Adekonich with the fastest lap at the moment in his McCombie McAleer Racing number 23, sits in fourth place for now. I was about to say a moment or two ago the top four or five are getting away, and the moment the thought even went through my head, we've immediately got two more cars closing up, Elio Meza and Jared Thomas, coming back towards the top five, and all of a sudden it's back to being the top seven again. Jared Thomas is in the red and white car with the yellow rollover cage. Behind him, there's a tiny gap to Nathan Nicholson, who did drop back earlier on, but now he's pulling Parker DeLong in the light blue car. Yes, it is, as they come to the line. And Parker DeLong with the fastest lap last time around. Then there's a wee gap, but I'm talking half a second, no more, to Julian DeCosta, who makes up the top ten. None of these cars are out of the fight. We've just coming down to the first 15 minutes of the 45. Kind of think of this race broken up into thirds. As little mistake, was it there, from Bobby Gossett? Just went wide into the uphill Quebec corner. And for a moment he was headed, and the Whelan car will go through. Yes, it goes through. Ethan Lampert for Hendrick Motorsport. Now, the problem here for Bobby is he's hung out on the outside at Moss Corner, and he could lose a lot. Oh, lovely. That was outstanding driving by Bobby Gossett. He could have been out on the clothesline and lost a whole heap of places. He just eased himself back in behind the red leading car, and all of a sudden, they've just broken away by two car lengths, shit.
1: Don't worry, it'll all come back together before long. The leading pack is now nine cars, as it has been up from the seven, with Parker DeLong and Nathan Nicholson joining into this leading fun. But yes, Ethan Lampe leading another lap. He's now led three. Jeremy Fletcher's led three. Bobby Gossett on two, and Nathan Nicholson on one. Why do I mention laps led? Bonus points. 10 points awarded to the car who leads the most laps during the race. Points convert to championship points, which converts to money at the end of the season. $250,000 cash.
0: What sort of money?
1: Real cash money. There you go.
0: Thank you.
1: $250,000 for the champion, $80,000 for rookie of the year. And oh, by the way, it pays all the way down to 10th, as we did get a message on the timing screen a moment ago that I do need to point out. And I'm very sorry to say, Gresham Wagner was not the perpetrator, but the victim of some on-track activity. It was Aiden Chimbazi, and Aiden has been deemed at fault for that contact. So the driver of the number 21 machine for Hendrick will be serving a time penalty post-race of 10 seconds. If we stay green, it could be not as bad as if we go to yellow. So let's hope for a nice, clean, green race.
0: Jonathan Main at IMSA Radio. Hello, John. Hello, Johnny. He says, Mazda MX-5, magnificent. My brain is questioning whether this is real or if it's AI. How are they all as one angry, buzzing pack, lap after lap? I promise you, this is real. And if you get the chance to go and see it trackside, you notice this is the end of the day. Nobody's moved from trackside. All of the major championships, they will be watching this. Even the guys packing up from Pilot Challenge earlier on today, they'll take a break and watch what's going on here. The WeatherTech guys, they could have been away after their qualifying. They won't be. They'll be trackside or watching in the various hospitality and team catering areas around the circuit. Hello to everybody at Apex. Nice to know that you're tuned in there as well. So it's Lampe still leading from Bobby Gossett. 1:33 flat. Around 90 seconds round here in a car that only has 180 horsepower. All the engines are sealed. They are absolutely standard road car 2-litre Mazda MX-5 engines. The cars come in from Japan into the US. Then at Fliss Performance, the Fliss brothers take the cars, they strip them down, and the engines are sealed. And I always say the engines are taken out of the car and put in the corner. The engines actually don't come out of the car. The engines stay in the car, but they are sealed. And a new gearbox, a new racing gearbox put in there from Sadev, which is sequential. Still a three-pedal car, although you can flat shift and change down without necessarily having to blip, although some drivers prefer that. And then all of the racing safety equipment goes in as well, including an FIA rollover cage, the fire suppression system, racing wheels, racing seat, racing dashboard, racing steering wheel. Over 250 specific racing parts. And then the car rolls back out in pristine white. Other colours are available and you can wrap them. And that is why this racing is so good. One preparer, one car, one set of regulations, and an engine that is taken directly from the street car. No additional tuning allowed. And if you know anything about Mazda, you know their reputation for road car reliability. And even though these little 2-litre, 180 horsepower, four-cylinder inline engines, normally aspirated, of course, are thrashed within an inch of their life. I think I can probably count, Shea Adams, since you and I have been doing this, which is quite a long time and more than we'd like to admit. I cannot remember more than two or three engine issues. Never mind engine failures. Certainly I could count them on the fingers of one hand. The engines last season, two seasons, three seasons, and, because they are just the road car engines. They're being revved, but that's what they're meant to be doing.
1: Yeah, and knock on wood that we don't see any more of that. We do tend to have them occasionally in practice when perhaps the teams don't run enough oil in them, but that's not a reliability issue. That is a human error. That's not a fault with the team. That's a fault with the car and the machinery itself. As Ethan Lampe leads yet another lap. He is up to six laps led, clearly very happy with his new team running over with Hendricks. And the most interesting thing to me, you mentioned it a few minutes ago, the fact that we have Hendricks leading BSI, leading McCombie McAleer, leading JTR. Diversity at the head of the field for this race. What a beautiful thing to see.
0: Then two more McCombie McAleer racing cars, then another BSI, but then Parker DeLong Racing and Parker himself there before another BSI. And Advance Autosports, they've been coming along with increased entries. Nathan Nicholson for Advanced, the best of their runners at the moment. Advanced in 10th position there. Also in 15th and 16th with Cam Eben and Vaughn Mischko, a couple of rookies there. We have a number of these, what we call super teams, where they bring along an increased number of cars, it seems, almost every round, sharing the data as well between them. Still the number 31, Whelan, Sunoco car leading. Bobby Gossett just getting bumped out to second. Side-by-side contact that Jared Thomas comes up from fourth and into second. Still side-by-side behind him. Big slide for Justin Adekonis in the blue and yellow car. And he just about gets through that dust thrown up by the Michelin tyres on the left-hand side of Bobby Gossett. He's going to lose one more position here down the inside. Jeremy Fletcher's right there in the light blue number 22. And that's three McCombie McAleer racing cars running together there. Now, can they work together? Because that might be the answer. What have we got there, Shay? One, two, three, four, five, six, seven, eight still. Eight cars back to Parker DeLong. And off has gone Carlton McFarlane in the McCombie McAleer racing number 51, proudly displaying the Canadian flag. And that is coming... Is that coming
1: it's
0: in the
1: pit lane?
0: It is. Yes. He's lost that coming through turn nine. The witness marks on the road would suggest that he's come across the yellow cross hatching. We're still green. Now we go yellow. Now, was that pass completed before the yellow? We've seen that being very, very important. Double yellows are out, and we will see the safety car with 23 minutes to go. We're almost exactly halfway through the race, and the new for 2026 EMR safety truck, the Ford F-150 Raptor, is on the scene. Carlton has backed that car in pretty heavily. I suspect here that he lost that coming out of the end of the S's at turn nine.
1: Yeah, and it's really unfortunate to see Carlton McFarland, a young man out of Alberta, he and his whole family coming over to make his championship debut this weekend, running with McCombie McAleer, a team that he's been very familiar with for a long time and actually runs with in another championship. He was being coached by a guy that you and I are pretty close with, John Jensen Altman. A very nice young man who's got a lot of experience in these cars, too, and a really good coach.
0: Oh, yeah.
1: But for Carlton, it's been a steep learning curve to try and figure out how different these cars are to, say, the Spec-MX cars or a Mustang that he's been driving in another series. It's a very different piece of machinery, and I'm really sad to see his weekend ending this way. Just glad to see that he is moving around in the car and that the safety team is working to try and help get him out, because of course he's wedged in there. The door can't open. He's having to come out the roof.
0: But also he did exactly the right thing. He held his position and waited for the safety car to get there. Whenever you have an incident, you get annoyed, particularly if it's happened to yourself and you've done it yourself. You get annoyed, you want to get out, you want to see what's happened, but you must stay in the car. It is the safest place for you. It would have been difficult for him to open the door. The good news is it's having an open roof. These cars are very easy to enter and exit, even for people like me who aren't particularly lithe and bendy. It's the easiest race car to get in and out. I've raced them here in the UK. Had a go in one of the cup cars a few years ago before they got the sequential box. One of my most enjoyable races ever was in the Race of Remembrance in MX5, even though it had no power steering by the time I got into it, round Anglesey, which is tight and twisty. Trust me, an hour and 5 minutes stint in that with no power steering, and my upper body was somewhat pumped. If only I could do that kind of workout every day. It'd be in much better shape. But he did the right thing. Stayed in the car. AMR safety crew doing their job. And thanks to not only our AMR safety crew, but all of the corner workers, marshals, volunteers here at CTMP this weekend. Whether they're helping you park the cars, showing you the right spot to go with your RV, getting you into the hospitality suites, or indeed waving flags at the marshals' points, corner workers' points around the circuit. We cannot exist in motorsport without an army of those in white, as it is in the States, orange around the rest of the world. So right in the middle of the season here, August, at the end of August, we go to VIR, another track that could have been built for Whelan Mazda MX-5 Cup presented by Michelin. Indianapolis Motor Speedway. We've had some great races there in the past. The tradition dictates that we end at Michelin Raceway Road Atlanta, 2.56 miles at the Motulpa-Tee Le Mans weekend. And if you're a regular viewer or listener, you'll know we've said this before, but literally one place, two places, a fastest lap, the most laps led, somebody else getting a penalty who's not in the championship fight. All of those things, Shea Adam, have decided the championship in the past. We're not making it up. It will probably, again this year, go down to the last few laps.
1: And to think, at the end of this race, in 20 minutes' time, we are only halfway through the season is remarkable. Now, we come into this race, and Justin Atakonis has a 250-point advantage over this man, Jared Thomas, P2, again. He is currently second on the racetrack. He has finished second in three out of the last four races. He's finished second at this track back in 2024. Never won here north of the border. So Jared Thomas is looking not only to try and get a win here because he wants to win this race, but because he's sick of finishing second, and that's gotten him to second in the championship. But again, Jared Thomas, two-time champion, he wants to be the first person ever to win three.
0: I would have lost money that he'd not won here before. You just think of Jared, frankly, winning everywhere, don't you? No pit stops here. No need. So the drivers will just follow around. A little bit of damage to the nose of the JTR number 96 with that bright yellow. He's staying out of the slipstream of everybody else, weaving left and right to keep heat in the tyres, in the Michelin tyres. He does risk getting a bit of pickup on the tyres. Maybe he's already got pickup on there now, and actually that's why he's trying to go offline so that he's not weaving right in front of Justin Atakonis, who's nicely worked his way up into third position. He is the championship leader, as you've heard Shea just mention, in a very distinctive yellow and blue livery for McCombie McAleer Racing. Top four drivers from four different teams, four of the big teams, Hendricks, JTR, McCombie McAleer BSI, then Jeremy Fletcher and Marcello Paniccia for McCombie McAleer, then BSI, Elio Meza, Parker DeLong, still in the top 10. That's a good run from Parker in the number 42. Julian DaCosta for BSI. Noah Harmon in the top 10 for the second of the Hendricks cars. Ethan Jacobs mentioned JDH Racing as well. One of the smaller teams, but 11th position for Ethan. Then Nathan Nicholson, Advanced Autosport. Wheels America, Logan Stretch in 15th position. Actually, I just jumped past Frankie Barroso and Cam Eben there. My apologies. Vaughn Mischko in 16th position. John Salerno, 17th. Glenn McGee, 18th. And the top 10 made up by Max Stallone and Justin Gravett. Awful lot of rookies in there. I mentioned this earlier on, Shay. Nearly, in fact, no, it is half of the field this year for most of the races are rookies. That is a testament to new talent wanting to come in. Talked to Jonathan Applegate about that on Wednesday. If we get a chance, we'll talk a little bit more about a little bit of intel that he gave us about the schedule for next year as well, which is due to be released shortly. But we're going back to green with 16 minutes on the clock. Ethan Lampe comes through for Hendricks in the bright red car. Here comes Jared Thomas, pushed to the inside by the blue and yellow Justin Atakonis, McCombie McAleer Racing car. But they're as you were. Oh, but the two leaders go a little bit wide. Now it's side by side. The 23 of Justin Atakonis for a moment pulled out into the clean air, but immediately drops back. And he knows he has to do that because at the restart here, the last thing you want to be doing is going side by side at the front of the field and allowing more cars to get closer to the front.
1: if you go side by side on the restart, you're going to be going back, back, back before too much longer, because other people are going to figure out how to get around you. Race Control was investigating a moment between Nathan Nicholson and Ethan Jacobs. They have now issued a warning for Nathan in incident responsibility. So interesting to see something clearly went down between the purple car of Ethan Jacobs, who has been super fast all weekend. I should mention their team, JDH Racing, only running the one car this weekend for Ethan. Dad Ben sitting out this weekend, putting all the focus on young Ethan, and he has been delivering. But there must have been some moment where Nathan Nicholson just didn't leave enough room for Ethan Jacobs. And wow, speaking of not leaving a ton of room, Jared Thomas decides to not leave a ton of room. He retakes second place, and in a beautiful pass, actually, goes around Gossett and Atacones going into turn eight.
0: Yeah, two for one there at the end of the Mario Andretti straight that is anything but straight, slightly curving mostly to the right. A couple of rises and falls there as well. Outside pass at turn eight, heading into the S's. Always spectacular in these cars. We had three wide there last time around, and now we've got Bobby Gossett trying to make it three wide. He's got Jeremy Fletcher on his left, right ahead of him, Justin Atacones, and the white car coming down the inside, getting very, very sideways, almost making a huge incident there, but holding on to it. Very, very fast hands. That could almost have been disastrous, as Nathan Nicholson, who was dropping back shades, getting a new right front Michelin tyre in the pit lane. It's going to drop him down. He's going to need another safety car to get back in the fight.
1: Yeah, 13 minutes and 20 seconds to go. That is highly unlikely for Nathan, but he is going back out on the track. Remember also, the fastest lap time that you set in this race, if it's faster than qualifying, betters potentially your starting position for race number two. So there is a lot to gain from Nathan Nicholson going back out and pushing as hard as he can, as he is now being registered in P28. Ethan Lampe has now led 12 laps, and with just under 13 minutes to go, I'm going to give him the bonus points for most laps led.
0: All right, okay. The best laps here, 30, high 32s, low 33s. In qualifying, they were doing mid 31s into the 32s. The track conditions, and particularly the track temperature here, I just don't think is conducive to people, unless you had an absolute nightmare in qualifying. And there'll have been one or two. Maybe Damonotti, actually. I'll check his time. Yeah, he's gone faster, 33.9, and he did a 34.4 in qualifying. So he may well be moving up from his lowly starting position. The other driver who I thought was further down than perhaps I was expecting. Let's check a couple of those. No, they're all around about the same time or a bit slower in this race. Fastest lap of the race belongs to Parker DeLong of Parker DeLong Racing, PDR. Still well inside the top 10 at 8 with a 32.6. And a 32.6 for this race would have put him down in 24th position. That's what he'd have got for that. So I don't think there's that many people improving from their second best times in the qualifying session earlier on today. Parker DeLong down the inside of Marcello Paniccia there and taking the position. It was Marcello who was getting very squirrely at the bottom of the hill at Clayton Corner a lap or two ago in that almost pristine white car. But that was a good save by Marcello. There would have been a few people behind him who were wondering whether to lift off, brake, or just close their eyes. DeLong then from Fletcher, from Bobby Gossett, from Jared Thomas in terms of the lap times, but nothing between them. And Ethan Lampe still leading out from Jared Thomas. And those two have hooked up now. Jeremy Fletcher trying to close the gap. He doesn't like the idea of Jared Thomas and Ethan Lampe pulling away from him.
1: And we are now with 10 and a half minutes to go in a position where I can say, can someone please go check on Dara and Brian Lampe, make sure that they are okay because their son leading a race. And he's got a competitive car as Bobby Gossett and Jeremy Fletcher do not like the fact, John, that we've pointed out that the lap times are not as quick as qualifying. And they are trying to go even faster. Purple Sector 1 the last time around from Jeremy Fletcher. All right, kid, let's see what you got in that number 22 machine. It's go time as Ethan Jacobs looks to be going slowly down the Andretti straight. Hope everything's okay with that 99 machine.
0: Yeah, dropping. Is he dropping down? He is. Let's see if we can work out what's going on. We've seen this before with rookies leading. And the key thing is here, look at who's behind him. Jared Thomas, Jeremy Fletcher, Bobby Gossett, Justin Adekonis. So you've got a couple of champions there, many times Paul Sitter, and the current championship leader sitting behind him. The measure of Ethan Lampe is not that he's leading now, but where will he finish in 9.5 minutes' time? We saw it in the early part of Western Workman's career in this championship, didn't we, Shay? With that purple car, was able to lead and battle at the front, but quite often in the last couple of laps, he would be outthought, or I know this is not really a proper thing to say, but out-experienced by the guys behind him. This new crop of rookies, however, seem to be coming through with a built-in confidence and experience that belies the amount of races they've done.
1: Yeah, and it's funny that you mentioned Weston Workman because he actually won here at CTMP in this championship a couple of years ago. Put on a stellar performance that day, but we have had a shift. And last year, we had a rookie victorious at Mid-Ohio. That would have been our sixth race of the season then. This year, or eighth race of the season, might have been sixth, but this year we could, in our seventh race of the season, have a rookie victorious here. In his first race with a new team, Ethan Lampe, who has been a SMX national champion in the runoffs back in 2024 in his first try, SMX national champion win in 2025, the champion for SMX in that same year with 8 wins and 9 starts, Ethan Lampe came to the shootout last year, 2 years ago, as a matter of fact, finished third. Last year was so impressive. He walked away with a second place prize and the sponsorship from not only Whelen, but Sunoco. He is a very impressive young man, and he is showing us right now, this weekend, what happens when everything is right. And he feels good. He is glowing, John. Fresh off of his first trip abroad, he got to go to Le Mans.
0: Always a good place to go and gather yourself and put things in perspective. Nice dive down the inside by Justin Adekonis. There's a fine line that has to be trodden by Justin here in the McCombie McAleer Racing blue and yellow car. He leads the championship. Obviously, he wants to pocket as many points as possible as he's just gone past the black car of Bobby Gossett. We know that's a quick car from BSI. What Justin cannot afford to do is end up in the barriers or facing backwards. That would not do his championship challenge any good at all. Jared Thomas, if anything, pushing Ethan Lampe further away. I reckon there's 3/4 of a second maybe between them and Jeremy Fletcher, who all of a sudden is isolated in third position. Bobby Gossett comes down the inside at the end of the S's through turn 9 into White's corner, the final right-hander that will bring them back onto the front straight. And the top 9 now, down to Julian Da Costa, have broken away, and there's a gap then of just over a second, but that's a gap in this racing. 1.1 seconds back to Cam Ebben, who leads the chasing pack for Advanced Autosport in the number 55 car. Not quite go time yet, but we're not far away. And in fact, actually, Jared Thomas has just lost touch with the leader for a moment as Marcello Paniccia goes down the inside in that white car. Well, he wasn't faced by getting very squirrely there 2 or 3 laps ago. He's just pulled off a great move and puts Bobby Gossett 1 place back.
1: This is Marcello Paniccia's home track, John. He wants to do the best job that he can in a top five. bare minimum. When I talked to him earlier today, I said, hey, let's aim for a top 10. As wow, Elio Meza off the track and into the barriers at the hand of Julian Da Costa, his teammate. That was a bit rough. Come on, Elio. Let's see if we can get the car turned around and moving again. He's not here this weekend to try and take championship points off of anyone. He was here strictly to try and get a win. It's not going to be a win in today's race, but that's no fault of Elio Meza's. Let's get another look at this and see if it was Julian Da Costa in the Lightning McQueen car. Yep, Julian dove down the inside at 5B, tried to get into Parker DeLong, and instead took out his teammate. Oh, that is heartbreaking for BSI.
0: And Elio Meza with damage to the left front. I think Parker DeLong took a little bit as well of that incident. Just a little brush on the right rear. We've stayed green as we under 5 minutes now. So that's three laps potentially. And still the rookie, Ethan Lampe, leading. He's led the bulk of this. He'll get the extra points in the championship for leading the most lap. The fastest lap point, Parker DeLong, at the moment, holds that now in seventh position. That little contra Thomas pushed John Salerno up into the top ten. Ninth for Cam Ebben. And now Julian Da Costa is at the back of the lead pack, and he's lifted off a little bit. So he's dropped back. I reckon now Parker DeLong is the driver holding on to the lead pack, and even he's dropped away. It's three pairs of two trying to make a six. The half dozen, perhaps, Lampe, Thomas, Fletcher, Adakonis, Panichia, and then Gossett. Those are your top six at the moment, and they're all working hard together. Justin Adakonis and Jeremy Fletcher desperately trying to get back to the two leaders, and they are getting there into turn eight. They're almost onto the back. And Da Costa has been given the drive through in the 95 car. Julian for BSI Racing will drop out of eighth position. Three minutes to go, Shea Adam. Do you want to be right at the front as Ethan Lampe, the rookie, being chased by Jared Thomas, Jeremy Fletcher, Justin Adakonis? I mean, that's Whelen Mazda MX-5 Cup royalty that is sitting in behind you. And Ethan Lampe is holding on to this lead. The pressure must be absolutely incredible, and also a problem for Max Stallone for Wheels America Racing. Just past the start-finish line, he might get the car pulled off to the right-hand side. We're staying green at the moment. Is that a safe enough place for him to be? If you're going to make a pass, you're going to have to make it now, just in case. And the top six all together again, with Parker DeLong trying to get on the back of them as they come out of Moss Corner. Two and a half to go, Shay.
1: What a run from Jared Thomas at 5B as well. He had so much speed, and rather than pull out and try and make the pass early on in the run up the Andretti Street, he decided to tuck in behind and push Ethan Lampe a little bit longer. Let's remember, Jared Thomas has won this championship two times before, but it has also been more than a year since he has won a race. St. Pete race number one was the last time that the 96 was in victory lane. He is thinking bigger picture right now as Jeremy Fletcher goes around and knocks into the back of Jared Thomas, and now they are facing each other on the racetrack. Jeremy dropping significantly far down, but it's much worse for Jared as he now sees Matt Novak drive past him. That was cruel and unnecessary for Jared Thomas to end his race like that, as Ethan Lampe is out front and now does not have the pressure of the championship winner staring behind him.
0: And fair play to Max Stallone, who's rolled his car backwards down the hill, and he's behind the wall. There was contact there between Jeremy Fletcher and Jared Thomas. Jared did a great job to let the car roll away to make sure that nobody picked him up. I think that will be looked at. And again, Max Stallone, I salute you. Chapeau, young man,
1: yep,
0: for letting your car roll back behind the wall and pit lane. It's quite a wide pit lane exit, and it's not as if anybody's going to make a pit stop, so he's not inconveniencing anybody there. I think we're going to get the white flag next time around. Ethan Lampe has pulled out a couple of seconds here with the schmozzle that's gone on behind him, and someone's lost a wheel and tyre at Moss Corner. That's not something you see every day. It's been catching on some bodywork because I can see a rubbing mark there, and the tyre has made it back onto the far side. Is it going to roll down the hill and out of the way, or is it just going to sit and wait there? Never a good day when different parts of the car are doing different lap times. It's just going to sit there, isn't it? We are on the white flag lap, 2.5 miles, 3.9 kilometres. And at the front of the field, Ethan Lampe leads it by 1.6 seconds. Bobby Gossett, who lost his fastest laps from qualifying, had to start way down. He's worked his way back up into second place ahead of Justin Adekonis. But surely now, even if the yellow flag comes out, we couldn't get restarted. The battle is for second, and it's full course yellow. Full course yellow because the lead is coming to that incident. So it is a frozen field, and Bobby Gossett made the pass just in time. And I think that's going to be Marcello Panici in third place. Yes, it is, ahead of championship leader Adekonis. And Parker DeLong, with the fastest lap, will finish fourth as the tyre has parked itself. You could not have parked that right in front of that. That's slightly downhill there, Shea. I would have put any money you like on that tyre not staying there, and it stays there. Nobody was going to catch Ethan Lampe, but the battle for second was mouth-wateringly good.
1: Oh, my goodness.
0: And it's going to go to Bobby Gossett. Wow, wow. Start doing some arithmetic.
1: I completely forgot about that part of things, because what a day for Bobby Gossett. He had the fastest car in qualifying, had the lap time disallowed, and then fought like a soldier to get back up to that P2. Excellent job from Bobby Gossett, who still is recovering from losing a couple of points the last time out of Mid-Ohio. This will help his championship. This was a very good day for Bobby Gossett, but it was an even better day for the rookie, Ethan Lampe, getting his first official podium in the series. And, John, it's straight to the top step.
0: Well, if you're going to stand on a podium and make it your first time, you might as well be on the top of the box. That is a very, very happy Hendrix Motorsport driver. And actually almost ran into the back of the intervention vehicle there because he was so busy celebrating. Deserves every moment of it. The Whelan and Sunoco sponsored car. It was Jeremy Fletcher who lost the wheel and tyre. That, I have to say, I didn't pick up, so my apologies. I saw the wheel and tyre. Again, fair play to the driver, Jeremy Fletcher. He pulled off and got his car out of the way. If the wheel and tyre had fallen over on the grass, we would have stayed green. Between him and Max Stallone, they did an excellent job of trying not to inconvenience the rest of the runners. Unofficially, then, the results after 45 minutes, actually about 46 and a half minutes, and 28 laps completed. We'll see Ethan Lampe win it. Oh my goodness, that was coming right into the braking area and just through the first part of turn five, Moss Corner. And the wheel must have gone off all the way to the left, bounced off its friends on the tyre wall, ran across the grass, and then pulled up in the middle of the track. It's being picked up by a CTMP safety team. Let's quickly run through the top finishes and then shake and give us unofficially the points. It will be Hendrix Motorsport, Ethan Lampe, who stands on the top step of the podium from Bobby Gossett. What a redemption race that was for him. Marcello Panici. Is that Marcello's first podium? I think it is.
1: It is.
0: Justin Adekonis in fourth. Parker DeLong in fifth. Noah Harmon in sixth. Cam Ebben in seventh. John Salerno in eighth. Frankie Barroso in ninth. And Ethan Jacobs in tenth. One, two, three, four, five, six rookies in the top ten. Unofficial results there that we have run through for you. Ethan Lampe was not going to be caught, I have to say. but I was really looking forward to that battle for second. Bobby Gossett nicked it just before the yellow flag came out. Beyond the 10th position, Vaughan Mischko, Glenn McGee, Justin Gravett, Logan Stretch, Jared Thomas, Ellie Gossett, Christian Hoddenland, Messinos and Seri, who also lost two lap times and fought back to 18th. Charlotte Trainer, Ryan Leach, Aidan Shimbashi, who I think got a penalty, didn't he? Julian De Costa, Damon Oki, who might have improved his good position for tomorrow because of his lap time. Brian Dombrowski, Nathan Nicholson with issues. Matt Novak and Elio Meza all with issues. No finish for Jeremy Fletcher. He scored in 28th. Max Stallone stunned in 29th. Carlton McFarlane in 30th. And Gresham Wagner barely got started. Unofficial points after race one at Canadian Tire Motorsport Park. Shea Adams done the arithmetic.
1: It is still Justin Atikonis who has the championship lead. He has 18-10 points halfway through this championship. We have now done 7 of 14 races. In second, Bobby Gossett moves up a position. He came in third in the championship, but he is about 220 points behind the championship lead.

0: race winner today, finally getting to the podium, and it is for a win.
1: So leading the rookie championship will be Jacobs and Barroso then, as they are tied.
0: Correct.
1: Frankie coming home in ninth position today after a fighting run in the midfield. I mean, we can't even show you everything that's going on in the midfield. Hendricks Motorsport take the victory. All kinds of celebrations will be coming. A sweet first victory that he earned the hard way, with multiple champions, with race winners, with pole sitters breathing down his exhaust pipes. Not only did he lead them home, but he did not crack under pressure. Gresham Wagner didn't make the second lap, and that is going to hurt his championship. Shea Adam was alongside me, John Hindhoff, and the best news is we do it all again tomorrow. Join us again at Canadian Tire Motorsport Park.
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1: our Super Sunday presentation for the Chevrolet Grand Prix. It's our second race of the weekend for Whelan Mazda MX-5 Cup, presented by Michelin. Another three quarters of an hour of edge of the seat, nail-biting action provided by 30 cars, 2-litre 180 horsepower, four-cylinder inline, normally aspirated engines. The Mazda MX-5 has been a sports car staple for so many years now, well over three decades, and the racing series has given us so much enjoyment. 3.9K, that's 2.5 miles around. Action areas, well, turn five's been the big one. Moss Corner in and out, actually four and both of the fives. And then coming through the S's as well, turn eight, turn nine, and back on to the front straight through White Corner. But quite frankly, if you've watched or listened to us and our coverage of the Whelan Mazda MX-5 Cup presented by Michelin, you will know that Mazdas can get exciting anywhere. Places that perhaps other series can't do. It's due to the unique way in which they race. Already we've had a cracking weekend. The cars are lined up on the pit lane. We'll go through Mazda racing grid for you in just a few moments' time. But yesterday's highlights are worth reminding you about. It's a pretty good start, actually. Two rows of cars looking absolutely glorious in the evening sun. Ethan Lampe, early pass on Bobby Gossett in the black car, the number 31 Sunoco Whelan car, getting to the front early. The rookie leading the race. And then Carlton McFarland went into the wall at pit in. That brought out a full course yellow. The MR safety crew on site very, very quickly. As time wound down, we had a good battle, but Elio Mesa got pushed in to the wall in the tyre barriers at turn five. Two of our championship contenders getting mixed up as well. Jeremy Fletcher at the back of Tyler Gonzalez and turning him around. At the end, it was the rookie that took the win on the road by half a car's length. Great celebration for Ethan Lampe, but in post-race technical inspection, I'm afraid Ethan's car was running a little bit low, so he was put to the back of the results, which means Bobby Gossett, second across the line, gets the points for BSI Racing and therefore improves his championship standings as well. Shea Adam is with me, John Hindhoff, in the IMSA Global Broadcast Centre. First of all, we should say congratulations to Bobby and the rest of the team. But we should also say, Shea, it's not any suggestion that there was any attempt to get extra performance from Ethan Lampe's cars. One of those things, something hanging down underneath the car, which...

0: it rightly, the IMSA technical staff picked up after the race.
1: Yeah, and it's one of those situations that Ethan now knows that he can race at the front of the pack. The car was not enhanced by the bit that was hanging down. It didn't make the car any better. You could argue that it actually made the handling a little bit worse. And Ethan knows that now he can get to the front. But for today's race, starting at the front for the second consecutive race, Matt Novak, a number 11, and it is an Advanced Autosport front row lockout. Nathan Nicholson in second. It is a BSI Racing second row lockout with Julie into Costa and Elio Meza after a little bit of contact yesterday that resulted in Meza in the wall. And then Ethan Lampe starting P5 with Parker DeLong, Jeremy Fletcher, Cam Ebben, Logan Stretch, and Justin Atacones, our championship leader, by 210 points ahead of Bobby Gossett. They round out the top 10. So keep an eye on Justin Atacones today. He's got the bright neon yellow and blue car. He is leading the championship for a reason, looking for another podium finish.
0: Also, watch out for Jared Thomas coming through in the 96. He's mired down in the midfield in 16th position in that red and white car with the bright yellow FIA rollover hoop. 45 minutes on the clock. Time to go again. Race two, green flag in the air. Matt Novak brings them to the line. Nathan Nicholson on the outside gets the run in the first corner. Can he sweep around the red, white and black car on the inside? Watch out for that mostly yellow and black car. Nathan Nicholson then gets the inside line into turn two. He's held his line. That looks pretty decent going through, and it's the outside line that goes through. So that's Novak dropping back. Nicholson, DaCosta down the inside. Ooh, round the outside, Ethan Lampe. Well, the confidence is there. Shane mentioned it as we were coming to the line. He might have lost out on a technicality yesterday, but he knows that his place is at the front of the field, Shane.
1: And isn't it wonderful to see these rookies not staying back and learning from the veterans? They are right up there and mixing it up at the front of the field. The best start might have been Parker DeLong, who is up to third already. But I mentioned, watch out for Atacones. And at one point, his yellow car was three wide with Cam Ebben and yesterday's race winner, Bobby Gossett. Those are three cars we need to watch because all three of them are also quick. John, everybody in the field is quick. I don't know where to look.
0: A couple of the drivers improving their grid spots yesterday with a better time in the race, but not very many of them because it was so warm yesterday afternoon. Track temperature, a good 10 Celsius lower than it was yesterday. 99 Fahrenheit, it was up in the mid-teens Fahrenheit yesterday. A very pleasant 25 or 77 in the air, and an early problem for Ellie Gossett in the BSI Racing number 77. She stalled on the track. She's got the four-cylinder 2-litre motor going. Will stay green here. Ellie gets going. That's through the latter part of the S's. She could pull off into the pits. I don't think she needs to. I don't see any damage on the black 77 from BSI Racing. She continues at the front of the field. Nathan Nicholson, Elio Meza in the fantastic, dark, almost purple blue car. It is such a dark colour. Now, let's see if we can find out what happened to Ellie. Yeah, just got offline there, coming on the flick-flack between 8 and 9. Didn't see any contact there, Shane.
1: No, I didn't either. And Ellie is actually a very impressive driver. She's only been racing professionally or at a semi-professional level for less than 2 years. Ellie first got in a go-kart about 2.5 years ago. So she is definitely adapting and growing very quickly. And she has been the best finishing female in our races, 5 out of 7 so far this year. Let's see if she can keep the pattern continuing as her twin brother, Bobby, makes a pass on the pole sitter, Matt Novak. Bobby is moving up further. To be honest, John, I wouldn't say that Ellie got there by herself. She's not that kind of a driver. So perhaps there was a little bit of contact that we missed further back. But Nathan Nicholson continuing to lead this race. That counts for bonus points at the end. The driver who leads the most laps getting 10 extra points. 10 points right now is the difference between, well, let's see, 6th and 7th, 7th and 8th, 8th and 9th. You see what I mean. It counts for a lot.
0: Whether you're at the track or around the world, a very warm welcome in every sense of the word to another 45 minutes of non-stop action. We've got to pace ourselves, as do the drivers in this race. Easy to get overly excited, but we have got a bit of a breakaway, and I am a bit excited. excited by that at the moment. Julian de Costa in the yellow and red, number 95, just dropping back into line there. That top six kind of needs, let's call it the top seven, because Matt Novak in the red, white and black car is the last of that leading group. It's Jeremy Fletcher in the light blue, number 22, who's trying to bring the pack back to them, and he knows how to do that. And that is exactly what he's doing with championship leader Justin Adakonis for the same team. So the two McCombie McAleer racing cars, the blue 22 and the 23 in yellow and blue, they are trying to bring the pack back. And here's why they'll be able to do it, because we've gone side by side on the Mario Andretti straight up to turn number 8. That will slow you down. One Mazda is not as quick as two Mazdas driving one behind the other. Two Mazdas aren't as quick as three. Three is four, four is six, etc. And it's all about the hole in the air and the aerodynamic effect that you get by drafting or slipstreaming. These cars are open top. They make a big hole in the air. There's a lot of disturbed air behind them. They don't have a load of aerodynamic devices and a big rear wing that reattaches that air that gets broken up when it goes over the windscreen and over that roll cage. And that is why drafting is strong in this series.
1: What also is strong is the temptation to go outside the bounds of the track, and we are already getting warnings for track limits as certain people trying to get faster lap times are just pushing the boundaries of the pavement. When they go over the bright green at turn one or two, race control makes a note. That's something to keep in mind as the race goes on, because race control gets tired of issuing warnings and they start to issue time penalties. Speaking of times, the fastest time so far is Jared Thomas. He might be P10 for now, but that number 96 with the orange and white on it, that car is very quick, and Jared needs to win this weekend in order to try and keep a little bit of pride going for the two-time champions. We have two of them, Gresham Wagner and Jared Thomas. Now, if we make it out of this weekend without either one of them claiming victory, it will be more than a year in this championship since either one of them has won. And that just doesn't feel right, does it, John?
0: True enough. He started in 16th position, so he's made up half a dozen positions. It's an awful day yesterday for Gresham Wagner. In the another one of the JTR cars, the number 5 car, into the pits at the end of the first lap. He was very frustrated. There'd been some schmozzle, shall we say, shenanigans at some stage. Gresham up to 17th position at the moment. That, by the way, is barely 3.5 seconds away from the battle for the lead, which at the moment is held by Nathan Nicholson as he goes along the short chute between Quebec Corner and then diving down through the left-hander at turn four. Get the car settled back down again. Easy for me to say, harder for the drivers to do as you straighten the car out, brake down, get down through that sequential gearbox and turn in to the two left-handers at 5 and 6, Moss Corner. Named after Sir Stirling Moss, of course, who legend has it traced out that corner when the circuit was being first built. This track with such a huge amount of history for two and four wheels. First place that we ever saw a safety car in Formula One racing. And my goodness, there's still arguments about who won that race to this day. Fair to say, I think, that lap scoring was not quite as sophisticated as we have. And thank you to Al Kamel, our timing partners at IMSA, who make sure that we have all of the information, and you can join along as well via live timing on the internet via IMSA and Al Kamel. So 8 minutes gone. Parker DeLong in the two-tone blue car now takes the lead with Bobby Gossett in second. But again, we're not getting too excited about this, except to say that Nathan Nicholson is rather on the wrong side of the track here and might lose two or three places as Bobby has made up 9 positions from the start. Jared Thomas started in 16th, he's up 7. Parker DeLong up 5. Justin Adakonis also up 5 positions. progression. Wagner's just put his fastest lap in. He's up another 1-2, 17th position at the moment. I'm gonna make a bold statement now, Shea, and say that I think Gresham Wagner will get well inside the top 10 before the end of this race. Whether he'll win the race or not, I'm not prepared to say, but I think he'll be well inside the top 10 by the end of this race.
1: I could see Gresham meeting me at the podium to take the award for Penske Sharkin performance and having passed the most cars in this race. It definitely would be a Gresham Wagner sort of thing to do. But for now, it is Parker DeLong at the four, Bobby Gossett pushing him through, and that bright yellow and blue and white car of Justin Atakona is just lingering in the background as well as he continues to climb up more and more positions. P4 now for our championship leader, and a guy who's very quiet on and off the racetrack, but when he does make a pass, it resonates loudly, as we've got two cars in a bit more strife. John Salerno in the number 34 machine is continuing slowly around the circuit. He's making it into the pit lane. Don't know what's wrong. Look, maybe a left front issue on that JTR Motorsports Engineering machine, but John is one of the drivers who's been very quietly climbing his way up the Rookie of the Year standings. He's third in that championship, sixth overall after yesterday's race. The other driver who had a little bit of issue was Brian Dombrowski, geologist from Oklahoma, doing this racing out of a trailer, a truck trailer, with some of his friends. And he actually, in testing, John, had an issue where he met a wall in turn one on Monday. Bought a new bumper, but didn't have the wrap with him to redo the bumper. So bought some ink pens and then asked everyone and anyone in the paddock who wanted to come by and sign the front of his car. The Rocksteady Racing machine looks fantastic because so many people gave their signatures to this car. It's got a lot of fan support, but right now Dombrowski, after doing a drive-through, not for anything that race control issued him to do, but actually coming in to make sure the car was okay. He's almost a minute and a half behind P29, but still circulating two cars down from yesterday's start.
0: I do like Brian's sense of humour. He's a geologist, and the team is Rocksteady Racing. Very good. See what you did there, Brian. Bobby Gossett leads them across the top of the rise. I remember in 1999, maybe. I'm pretty certain you wouldn't be allowed to stand where I was, just over the brow on driver's right with a very early digital camera up by the wall. Now, I'll finish that story in a moment, because further back down the field, a little bit of an issue.
1: That was Salerno.
0: One of the green cars. I was about to say that was Salerno. That was how he's... Yeah, that car looked like it just cut out there. And he's actually coasted that car into the pit's dead stick. Yeah, just coming over the top of the rise before you turn into turn two. Just on driver's right, there was a spot you could get there and basically shoot from in the trees from underneath the cars as they went by you. And somewhere there are some very grainy early digital pictures. Yeah, all the way back in 1999, we had Kodak digital cameras, camera backs and Canon lenses of the champion, which is dear to your heart and your family's heart, racing hearts, share. The champion 911 GT1 Evo coming across the top of that rise, looking absolutely stunning in that multicoloured champion livery. Now, I'm sure Gary Dodds, if I asked him, has probably still got those somewhere on some hard drive. That was my first time here. Completely enchanted by this place, and it has served up brilliant entertainment ever since. All of that runoff where the cars are now, was all grass back in those days. I remember Ollie Gavin for Corvette going straight on at the bottom of the Clayton Corner Hill there and having contact, fairly solid contact with the wall. But all of the infrastructure has been overhauled down through the years. Dom Peynos, first of all, then the Arani and Ron Fellows ownership group, and just passed into new hands as well. And we wish the new owners well with this jewel in the crown of Canadian motorsport here at CTMP. Coming down a half an hour, Shea, so we've almost been through that first third. We sort of look at the the three acts, if you will, of these races. Top two breaking away a little bit. Ethan Lampy, what's he learned from leading yesterday? It was all going on behind him. He's chasing Bobby Gossett at the moment. That's not a bad car to be sitting in behind.
1: Nope, and the best thing that Ethan Lampy learned from yesterday's race was he really likes leading. He really liked getting those 10 bonus points for leading the most laps, too. So he is going to be trying to get around Bobby Gossett as soon as humanly possible. But for right now, Bobby is happy in that clean air. Atacona is still P3, Meza P4, Nicholson in fifth. And I was going to say it's about a 13-car battle for the lead, whereas if any one of them has a bobble, somebody else can come on through. But Gresham Wagner is P14, and he is just lingering there. I'm just waiting for that moment of opportunity. There's a ton of smoke out of Max Stallone's car out of the left side. Was that contact?
0: It was indeed, and I think the rear bumper has been pushed onto the wheelers. Also, Aiden Shimbiashi for Hendrix is stopped in the middle of the track as well. And my goodness, that's why we've gone full course yellow, because Vaughn Mischko with the complete left front suspension assembly, damage to both sides of the car, light damage in terms of the left rear guard for the black and white Max Stallone Wheels America Racing Team machine. Max was very, very respectful yesterday. He had a problem late on coming through turn one. He pulled across into the pit lane exit and then used the hill to roll back behind the wall, and we stayed green for the better part of the run to the line. EMR safety team at the left-hand door of Vaughn Mischko's red and light blue number 9 from Advanced Autosport. They're talking to the driver. Stallone comes into the pits. Now, if they can pull that guard off quickly, maybe just pull that rear bumper away, he will be able to get back out. He's just passed John Salerno's car that came in dead stick. So a bit of damage to the right front as well, I think. So something's gone on in the midfield there, Shea. At the moment, we can't say what.
1: The thing that concerns me more, John, is the way that the right front bumper is pushed in, and also the little bit of damage to the left rear. Wow, the wheel and brake still with it attached. Looks like there's a bit of suspension in that cluster two that came straight off of Vaughn Mischko's car at the exit of turn two. That must have been a big thunk. But the thing that concerns me for Stallone's car is the damage that we can't see, as now the crew for Wheels America Racing has pulled off the left rear. They take a quick look before they put the new one on, and then they're going to go to work on the right front of the car. They need to pay attention to the right front, guys, right front, other corner too, just to make sure that there won't be any eventual tire rub. As now we get a look from what happened, there was smoke coming off of Cam Evans' car as well, and some issue from Ethan Jacobs. I wonder if maybe they had contact together. For Aiden Shimbiashi and Vaughn Mischko, though, it looked like it was a bit further back in the field.
0: Correct. I think that had all started much further back with the... Obviously, there's been some kind of coming together. The big loser on that is Vaughn Mischko, who, thankfully, helmet off, climbs out unaided, a little bit chastened, I would say, but he looks all right. New front right going on as well in the pit lane.
1: Aiden Shimbiashi for that car.
0: That's Aiden Shimbiashi's car. Yeah, the Hendrix Motorsport car. That was the other car involved. Now, neither of those guys have yet fallen off the lead lap. This will get Brian Dombrowski, the Rocksteady Racing geologist. He will get back onto the back of the line of cars as well. Aiden Shimbiashi is rolling. Sad to say that the number three is
1: not. Which is good to see, because Ellie is trying to keep the weekend streak going of best finishing female. And she had dropped back, remember, from that spin on her own in turn number 8 earlier on. So this gives her an opportunity to battle with others again. And more importantly, to have friends to work with on the racetrack.
0: Right ahead of her is her teammate Damon Oki as well, the two BSI cars, and then Charlotte. trainer will be the target for Ellie Gossett to start with in the park at DeLong Racing, number 43. So four cars involved. Aidan Shimbashi is rolling again for Hendricks. Vaughn Mischko, absolutely not, but he's okay. Car, not so much. We had Max Stallone in the pits. His car's still being worked on. They'll try to get that car out without him losing a lap. I think he has now lost a lap,
1: has.
0: Actually. Yes, he has. Ethan Jacobs involved as well in the number 99 JDH Racing. That car is stuck on, I think that's up a driver's left on the outside of Quebec Corner. But it all started coming down the hill to turn two.
1: And Ethan is out of his car as well. We got a shot of him a few moments ago where he was fixing his hair and walking away quite desolate. Very sad for the JDH Racing crew. It's Ben and Ethan with help of some of their friends and some young men who we might see in this series in years to come. Skyler, I'm looking at you. But they decided to run just Ethan's car this weekend to put all the focus on that purple number 99 because Ethan came into today's race fourth in the overall championship and leading the rookie standings. He's been a very impressive young man, already got a couple of podiums in his young career. The best news for him is that the next race is at Virginia International Raceway in about a month and a half's time in August. He's very good around VIR, so hopefully the young man Ethan Jacobs will be able to bounce back as Max Stallone is now rolling back down the pit lane.
0: Yeah, slightly more damage than I'd realize. I thought it was just the plastic bodywork. Turn off the four-way flashes, Max. That was nice if you're on the way in, but you don't need it now. Just adjust his driver's door mirror on the left-hand side. I think part of the problem was that some of the underbody that's on which the rear bumper cover is mounted, which is metal, that was pushed onto the wheel rather than just the plastic. Easy, Max, coming into where the work is still going on. Nicely done. And they had to bring a pry bar out and pull that away from the left rear wheel. So Max has dropped a lap, but some important lessons to be learned still, because literally every lap, every corner, every gear change, every braking point is learning here. So the Wheels America Racing number 3 back out on the track, rejoins in 27th position and one lap away from the rest of the field. He'll catch up the back of the field. Next up, as Shea mentioned, August 21st to 23rd, Virginia International Raceway, VIR. Another track, rather like here at Canadian Tire Motorsport Park, that has undulations, that has a winding and beautiful, almost parkland setting. And these cars really go well round here. Lots of commitment as well coming through the final corners, down through what's called the roller coaster there, and onto that long front straight. Good opportunities for drafting. Then in the middle of September, Indianapolis Motor Speedway on the road circuit. Although, do you know what? Having seen what happens at Daytona, how about on the 2.5 mile oval? That would be so much fun. September 30th to August the 2nd. Sorry, I now cannot get that out of my head. Maybe with a chicane or something on the back straight. I'm already salivating at that thought. Michelin Raceway Road Atlanta, 2.5 miles. Mathieu Petit-Lemon weekend starts October the 30th. Racing on Thursday and Friday of the Petit-Lemon weekend because, of course, the big race is a Saturday race. Shea officiating at the banquet on Friday, where the big comedy check gets given out. We call it big comedy check because it's one of those things that you see in game shows. That's the comedy part of it. The deadly serious part is that the one that has the most money written on it is $250,000. And that's not all that is awarded there in terms of financial enhancement, Shea.
1: Yep, we pay all the way down to 10th place in the championship, 80 grand for Rookie of the Year as well. And the most important thing that we hope for is that the only yellow that we get for those remaining six races after this one is the bright yellow shoes of Kevin Stelly, who refuses to take off those bright yellow Crocs. But we would like green only on the racetrack, and that is what we are going back to, John.
0: 21 minutes and 15 seconds as they cross the line now, and Bobby Gossett brings them across. So we've just gone into the second half of the race. That yellow flag period, a bit like a hydration break in the first half of a FIFA soccer match. Now we're back. Let's see who's got their heads back together and can work out the strategy. Bobby Gossett leading from the number 31 of Ethan Lambert. He will be looking to get back on the top step of the podium today. Wasn't allowed to keep that after post-race tech, but that is as of happenstance now, because I think Shane made a really good point earlier on. He knows he can race with race winners, pole sitters, double championship winners. They were all behind him yesterday, and that is a shot of confidence. Is off at the exit of Moss goes the number 22 of Jeremy Fletcher, and there is one of the top dogs in the series. Almost exactly the same incident that Elio Meza had yesterday when he was tapped at that point and went nose into the wall. Jeremy regains the track. Has there been any damage done to that car? We'll find out in a moment. Meanwhile, at the front of the field, Ethan Lambert has gone to the point chair.
1: And Ethan Lambert, for the first time today, leads a lap after sitting behind Bobby Gossett for all those caution laps. That gave Bobby 7 laps, meaning that he right now has the 10 bonus points, but we still have 19 and a half minutes to go. The thing that I'm concerned about with Jeremy Fletcher, he did not get there by himself, and Matt Novak was continuing slowly down the back straight. It was indeed contact Correct. With Novak, but Gresham Wagner down the inside, that's what sent Fletcher into the tires. He went in hard, but hopefully that MMR machine is okay.
0: Gresham Wagner now in the top five. Jared Thomas now in the top five, and Gresham Wagner coming quickly as well. He's in the top 15, but he'll come forward in the chaos. I thought he'd get in the top 10, and I think he still will. But Jared Thomas, remember, started 16th in the Chevron bright red and white with the yellow on the rollover hoop, just at the front of the second group of cars. Parker DeLong and Noah Harmon and Julian Da Costa right with him there as well. Plus 10 for Jared. Marcello Paniccia was having a good race yesterday as well. He's up 10. Christian Hordenland, we haven't mentioned him that much. He's in 17th position for BSI Racing. Keeping an eye out for that number 17 car. That's another 10th place move for Christian. It's kicked off a bit earlier than I was expecting, Shea, if I'm brutally honest. We're just inside 20 minutes to go. Still 18 minutes, which, roughly speaking, as we get a couple of cars off on the side of the final corner there, including Noah Harmon in the Hendricks Motorsport, mainly blue car. 18 minutes to go, that's still, roughly speaking, probably, let's see, 9, 10, 11 laps maybe to go. And yeah, Ethan Lambert seems to have pulled the plug, and everyone else has decided to go bonkers behind them. It has split. It's Tour de France at the moment, and it is like a breakaway from the peloton. That's exactly what's happening at the moment. We've got a breakaway group that are trying to do the sprint to the finish in 17 and a half minutes.
1: Well, I was just going to ask, does that make this a mountain stage? Because it kind of feels like it, where you've got everybody broken up a little bit and then coming back together. But really enjoying this. Does that make... Then who would be Tadej? Because Pogacar is known to be a perennial champion. But right now at the front, it is drivers who have not won championships. Jared Thomas, P6. Elio Meza popping out and looking to go by alongside. He's got his teammate behind him. Elio Meza and Bobby Gossett are together for BSI Racing. Right now, Ethan Lampe has no one to play with. And Jared Thomas passes Ethan Lampe back down to P5. And it is Elio Meza who leads for the first time this weekend. Welcome back to the championship, Elio. How's it feel to be out front?
0: Dark blue car. Beautiful, beautiful metallic color with the bright yellow mirrors. Leads out that number 7 from BSI Racing. Bobby Gossett right behind him. And Eliel, Bobby Gossett, Justin Adekonis, championship leader, just losing a position, dropping down to fourth, and then it's the number 96. Jared Thomas just sitting menacingly there. I mentioned Justin Adekonis, the Macomb McAleer Racing car, now just dropped back a couple or three places. Now he pops out again. It's back up in the third for the moment. I thought he raced really sensibly yesterday. You mentioned out the car, he's a quiet sort of person. We've had him on Midweek Motorsport on Wednesdays on RS1, our sister station, a couple of times, most recently a couple of weeks ago, before, I think it was before Mid-Ohio, he was on the show with us. And I would say considered, yes, quiet, but a considered, a thinking man's driver, your, sort of your Alan Prost, professorial type of driver, really works out what's going around him, and he's weighing up all the time, it seems to me. And I thought it was very evident yesterday, Shay, that he's weighing up the risk versus reward in terms of one more position, 10 more points, or end up in the wall.
1: Yep.
0: I think I'll keep what I've got and hold my championship hopes at the moment, because one bad score really can shuffle the pack in the championship standings.
1: Yeah, and Justin's a finance major. He likes numbers. Numbers make sense to him. And as a matter of fact, he was actually
0: good
1: doing
0: point.
1: An exam last night, because he's doing summer school to try and help get to his graduation a little bit sooner. He is a finance major at UNC Charlotte. Very smart young man, and his racing idol is Scott Dixon, so he's definitely been learning from the best. But the thing that surprises me the most about Justin Adekonis, his first podium in the series was at Road Atlanta, and every weekend since then, he has wound up with a podium finish in this championship, including two wins, one at Mid-Ohio and one at St. Pete. All of his podium streaks started when he started working with one of his friends in the paddock, who started wrenching on the cars for him. And he said every weekend that they have worked together, whether it's been in this championship or other ones, they have worked out a podium finish. So things have just been going very well for Justin Adekonis. And the other thing that's making a difference, John, his mom's here. His mom was not at Mid-Ohio when he won, but his mom was at St. Pete when they got that first victory, both his mom and his girlfriend. They're both in Canada, too, so let's see what can happen for Justin Adekonis. As Elia Meza has a little bit of a wiggle thanks to his teammate, Bobby Gossett, and Gossett is back to the front.
0: And here comes Jared Thomas in the 96. Classic outside-inside move from turn 9 into White's corner at turn 10. Jared Thomas slides into second place. Ethan Lampe following him through. Ethan learning from one of the best. But hang on a minute. 13 minutes to go, and there's a break from the front of that breakaway group. And it is Bobby Gossett. This is the car that qualified on pole position for the first race, lost two of his best qualifying laps because he blew the minimum lap time during qualifying. You're not allowed to dawdle around the track, a bit like Motor 3 or Motor 2 on two wheels. It's considered hampering other people's potential qualifying efforts. So he started weird the pack, fought his way through to a second place across the line yesterday. That was upgraded to first. Behind him, Julian Da Costa is losing a little bit of rear bumper on that yellow and red number 95. 12 and a half to go, and Gossett has made the break.
1: And two big penalties that have just been called in. We've got Gresham Wagner with a drive-through for incident responsibility with Jeremy Fletcher and Matt Novak. And Matt Novak has been given a 10-second post-race penalty for incident responsibility with Gresham Wagner and Jeremy Fletcher. So that three-car schmozzle that we saw at the exit of Moss Corner, that has resulted in two of the three cars with penalties. The black and red car and the white and black and red car, both being issued different severities, but equally at hand for being responsible for Fletcher winding up in the tires.
0: Well, race control being considered and taking their time on that one. Very interesting. So the drive-through is the big hurt for the number 5, Gresham Wagner. just the 10-second penalty post-race for the car that started it all, I think. Matt Novak is further down the field. That will be assessed post-race. Matt currently running in 21st position. Gresham has come a little bit further up the field. He's up to 15th. But that's going to absolutely put the kibosh on him getting in the top 10 as a little bit of bodywork flicks out from the back of Julian Da Costa's car. He's going to get a black and orange flag for that. That number 95 is going to have to come in on huge. That's not from him. That's other damage from further up the field. His bumper comes off and mercifully does not hit another car, goes to the side of the track, but there was other bodywork in front of that car as well, Shears. They came along the last third of the Mario Andretti straight.
1: Yeah, and I couldn't see what car it was coming off of, but Da Costa shedding a little bit of Lightning McQueen on the back straight. Thankfully, it wound up in the grass, and we'll see if there was anyone else further up who was losing bits and pieces, but Da Costa went over the curbing, and that might have just jarred things loose, and yeah, it definitely did. That was all that off of Da Costa. I think all that bodywork might have come off of Da Costa.
0: But it was in front of him, surely.
1: Oh, yeah, no, you're right.
0: He had actually hit the front of his car. So, I mean, that's somewhere around Glenn McGee and Logan Stretch and Justin Gravett. But I didn't see. The only other thing it could have been was if one of those cars had been carrying a bit of the number 95 from that rubbing. But I don't think that was the case. Incident involving that car is under review as Julian Da Costa, with a slightly lightweight version of the Mazda MX-5 Cup car, leaves the pit lane half a lap down. Phew! Right, where are we? Right, another problem. This is the BSI number 32. Well, this is the dark green car, and that is off to the side. That looks like it's been a sideways hit. And that will be a full course yellow, Shay, on the circuit.
1: That was Christian Hodenland. And after we've been saying such good things for him, it's up at Moss Corner. And,
0: exactly.
1: Unfortunately for Christian, he was our Takumi Award winner last race. He will not be claiming that back this race. But another yellow. And this time it's Ethan Lampe who is leading behind the safety car. I say this because we now officially have a battle on our hand for the most laps led in this race. Bobby Gossett got up to 8 laps. Ethan Lampe now is on 5. Depending on how many laps it takes for us to get back to green, we could have a situation where the two drivers wind up tied, in which case it was who did the laps first, meaning the bonus points would go to Gossett. Or we could even have a situation where Lampe winds up leading more laps because we stay under yellow.
0: True enough. This is all at turn 5 again. The action area, Moss Corner. Now, did he get a little bit of a helping hand? Oh, dear. I saw that. He was running in 15th position at the time. And was that Noah Harmon in the light blue number 12?
1: I think it was Massimo Sanseri. I think it was his teammate.
0: Oh, no, you're right. You're right, it was. Oh, dear. That's going to be awkward back at the hauler. A little bit of steam coming out of the front of that immaculately prepared number 32. He had made up 10 positions as well, right in front of the big crowd there. Yeah, it was Massimo in the blue and yellow car running in behind Noah Harmon, which is another blue-coloured car. But Noah was blameless in that one. So we're down to just on 7 minutes. Great news for Julian Da Costa, who gets back onto the back of the field and has the opportunity to have a battle with Brian Dombrowski, Damon Oki, Ellie Gossett, Aiden Shimbayashi, Matt Novak. Charlotte Train has gone forward as well, by the way. She's up into 18th position for Parker DeLong Racing. Ellie Gossett not being able to chase her down just yet. Then it's Ryan Leach in 17th, Massimo Sanseri for 16th, 15th Noah Harmon, and then Gresham Wagner in 14th, Logan Stretch in 13th, Glenn McGee in 12th, Justin Gravett in 11th, top 10, Marcello Paniccia for McCombie McAlee Racing, Cam Evan in 9th, Parker DeLong 8th, 7th, Nathan Nicholson 6th, Frankie Barroso, Elio Meza in 5th, and then your top 4, Justin Adakonis, our championship leader, from Jared Thomas, moved up from the mid-teen, started 16th, now 3rd, Bobby Gossett, 2nd yesterday, he'll know the part numbers and all of the livery on the back of Ethan Lampy's car. He followed him a lot yesterday. And those two had a cracking battle all the way to the end. And it is Ethan Lampy looking to make it 2 for 2 on the road this weekend. And you can be sure the Hendricks Motorsport team have checked, checked and checked again on the ride height of that
1: raised
0: number
1: it a little
0: 31
1: bit.
0: Car. And I was going to say, it's running on slight off-road settings at the moment, on the WRC settings rather than the CTMP settings, just to make sure that they don't fall foul of that again. And we should mention, once more, very important to mention, no suggestion at all that Hendricks were trying something on there. The rough and tumble of this racing, things get knocked around, suspension parts, underbody parts, etc., etc. But they know, Ethan knows, everybody knows, rules are rules. And I think you were saying before we came on air, Shea, that they actually, the bit that was hanging down, they took off and put back on it again. It fitted perfectly where it should. And actually, it would have passed the height test, but that's not how it was tested. So but those are the rules, and that's the situation.
1: Yeah, it's one of those things that perhaps this part normally does bend and hang down a little bit when you thrash the curbs a lot, but this is really the first year where Hendricks Motorsport has had drivers that take so much abuse to these cars. So they're learning too as it all goes, but it was not at all intentional. Hearing from race control, the white flag will be displayed this time by, meaning we will not get back to green flag racing, but also, if we stay the way we are, because, and we have to say if, because the cars still do need to make it around behind the safety car. It's not as if positions are frozen. If you have an incident on this lap or an issue or something happens, then things do change in the results. But that would mean that Ethan Lampy would win today's race with Bobby Gossett in second, and they would have led the exact same number of laps, which, per the rule book, means that the 10 bonus points go the way of Bobby Gossett.
0: 3 minutes to go. The last lap was 2:30. We probably could have got another lap in here. Interestingly. Thank you to Alan Prosser, who has spotted, he is king of the screen grab, the wonderfully entitled on X at Lanzarote Camel. He has spotted that that was an inner wheel arch liner from the front left of a car that was about 3 or 4 up the road from the number 95 of Julian Da Costa that came out and actually hit the car in the nose. And it was a white car. So I'm thinking that that was probably Marcello Panici's car, the McCombie McAlee car.
1: I think you're right on that, John.
0: In 10th position. It's if that car has got a bit of damage on the left front, there's two white cars together, and it's the one with the damage on the right front. So that'll be either Marcello or Justin Gravett that came from. And the wheel of Mazda MX-5 car slowing right down now to make this the last lap. Ethan Lampy will not care one iota if he comes across the line at walking speed rather than flat out in third, shifting to fourth and then to fifth. Another race full of incident. Yeah, it's Marcello Panici's car. And that was a super spot by Alan. Thank you, Alan. Busy night at the pub and restaurant tonight, or beautiful place over on the England-Wales border. So we were all looking at the flapping rear end, and then you just saw a little bit of a flutter on the front end of Marcello's car. The air got underneath and took out the wheel arch liner, which was left on the track. So just on a minute to go, a checkered flag will come out this time around. And a penalty for Massimo Sunseri for BSI. That's a drive-through. That will be a converted to time penalty share, so that'll drop them way to the back.
1: And that was exactly what I was going to say for Matt Novak as well, with his pending time penalty from the incident with Gresham Wagner and Jeremy Fletcher. That also will be more severe now that we are finishing behind the safety car. So I'm sitting here doing a little bit of arithmetic, probably prematurely, but I can say, because the drivers involved in the penalties are behind the drivers in question, should the results... Yes. Be official as it is now, and so these are very, very provisional results. Justin Atakonis continues to lead the championship, 2,110 points ahead now of Bobby Gossett with 1,940 points, meaning that the gap, which was 250 points on the weekend, has shrunk down considerably. In third, it is Jared Thomas with 1,750 points, and in fourth, on his own now and leading the Rookie of the Year standings by a lot, is Frankie Barroso on 1,680. So congratulations goes the way of Ethan Lampe, race winner again, but for real this time. Congratulations, Ethan, getting that win at CTMP.
0: Ethan Lampe takes his second win at the line out of two races this weekend. A fairly nervous run to post-race tech, I would expect, from the Hendricks racing organisation and from Ethan. He's done it again, leading from the front, made the pass when it mattered. Bobby Gossett in second will hold on to second in the championship. And a charge through the field. 13 positions made up by Jared Thomas of JTR Motorsport Engineering. Justin Atakonis, the perfect mix of circumspect driving and aggression to make him hold on to his championship lead. He's had that trimmed a tiny bit by Bobby Gossett, but he will be happy to come out of the weekend continuing to lead the championship. Six races remain. 4.5 hours of racing, effectively, to decide the 2026 Whale and Mazda MX-5 Cup presented by Michelin. Let's confirm the results, all unofficial, as we always say, and that was important to point out yesterday. Ethan Lampe, behind the safety car, beats Bobby Gossett into second. Jared Thomas scorching through the field on a beautiful Sunday here at CTMP. Justin Atakonis holding on to the lead as we leave Canadian Tire Motorsport Park this weekend and get ready for VIR. Elio Meza, another solid top 10 finish. Frankie Barroso, second best of the rookies. And that's good news for him in the rookie championship. He came into this weekend tied with Ethan Jacobs, who had a more difficult second race this weekend. Nathan Nicholson, Parker DeLong, Cam Ebben, and Marcello Paniccia for the top 10. Then Justin Gravett, Glenn McGee, Logan Stretch, Noah Harmon, Ryan Leach for Spark Performance, Charlotte Trainer, the best of the female drivers, in 16th ahead of Aidan Shimbayashi. He'll drop that position, actually, I think, for his penalty. Ellie Gossett, Damon Ockey, Brian Dombrowski in and out of the pits, but managed to get back up to 20th ahead of Julian DeCosta. Matt Novak with his 10-second penalty, that really hurt him, being behind the safety car. Gresham Wagner, a second day to forget for him. Didn't complete the first lap, really, yesterday. And a penalty today pushes him down to 23rd. Massimo Sunseri also penalised. Max Stallone with a second day of character-building events. Then Jeremy Fletcher. And behind that, Christian Honland, Vaughan Mischko, Ethan Jacobs, John Salerno, all with problems. Carlton McFarlane didn't get a start today after yesterday's issues. We genuinely mean this when we say fingers crossed for Ethan Lampe that this one does get put in the history books. And by the time we talk to you again in a few weeks' time, we can have Ethan Lampe as a Whelan Mazda MX-5 Cup race winner. He's waiting at the moment, soaking the moment in. He did it yesterday and then afterwards sadly had it taken away. But today, I'm sure he will be hoping that all goes well in post-race tech. Some final thoughts from Shea Adam with me in the IMSA Global Broadcast Centre.
1: Yesterday, Ethan got lost driving to the podium because he didn't know how to get there from the pit lane. I don't think he's going to have a problem with that today. As a matter of fact, they're making him get out of the car in the pit lane. He will walk down to celebrate, where he will be spraying some champagne with two friends, Bobby Gossett and Jared Thomas. That is some rich company for the young man to be in. And he is somebody who a lot of people believe in. Motul flew him over to Le Mans so he could experience the great race in person. It was his first time ever leaving the country. This is his second time leaving the country to come to Canada. I think he's going to have fond feelings every time he leaves the U.S. now. We've definitely programmed him the right way. But Ethan Lampe, this will not be his last win.
0: Well, once again, we have had entertainment. It's been a battle royale on the track for the Whelan Mazda MX-5 Cup presented by Michelin here at Canadian Tire Motorsport Park. Ethan Lampe, once again, will find himself on the top step of the podium. Let's hope he gets to keep this one. Bobby Gossett is in second and closes down on Justin Adekonis, but only a bit. And Justin will leave here still leading the championship.
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0: Well, hello, everybody. Our Super Saturday will have brought you over 10 and a half hours of action from VIR by the time we finish our next 45-minute race, which will round off the action on the track. The Michelin GT Challenge at VIR, and in a weekend where we are celebrating GT and sports cars, it's a perfect fit for the Whelan Mazda MX-5 Cup presented by Michelin. A huge 39-car field. What could possibly go wrong? We're going to be entertained. We're going to be oohing and aahing and being absolutely astounded. And it's all live next on IMSA Radio.
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0: Well, here we are then in the green and pleasant land that is VIR, Virginia International Raceway. Beautiful weather now. It was foul earlier in the week. The air temperature at 86 Fahrenheit, 30 degrees Celsius. On the track, it's a toasty 113 Fahrenheit or 45 Celsius. In the Global Broadcast Centre, I'm John Hindorf. Shea Adam from Mazda is alongside me, and we'll be talking to her in a moment or two. What have we got for you this weekend? Two races is our standard fare, and we won't deviate from that this weekend. As far as the venue, one of the best. This is a track that, incredibly, we almost lost a few years ago. Thanks to the current ownership group under Connie Nyholm, it was saved and improved and brought back to its former glory. Probably actually better than its former glory with the infrastructure improvements that have gone on. We're just outside of Danville, Virginia, and the circuit is just over 3.25 miles long. An official 18 corners, if you count the little kink just before the start-finish line,

0: that's Max Stallone on the 39th position for the Wheels America Racing team. Then next up, Parker DeLong for Parker DeLong Racing with Will Robinson alongside him in 37th. Mark Drummond, another Parker DeLong PDR Racing car. The number 45 has the number 40 of Brian Dubrovsky and Rocksteady Racing alongside him. On the 17th row, Laney Briss for BSI Racing in the number 7, Peter Atwater for JTR Motorsport Engineering. BSI's Bobby Gossett rather further down than he would like in 32nd position, with Michelle Skvarec in the Saito Motorsport Group car number 39. 30th position is Christian Hodland on the inside of that 15th row. 14th row, 29th position is Ryan Leach, and Parker DeLong Racing Charlotte Trainer is alongside Seth Tozer on the inside of that 14th row. Grant West is on the outside of the next row forward. That's position 26 with Ellie Gossett, another one of the major amount of rookies that we have in the field. Saito Motorsport Group, Lincoln Larson and Gianni Maiuro from BSI Racing make up row number 12. 11 is Spencer Bucknam for BSI and Justin Gravett for JTR. Top 10 rows, Jensen McHealy for Parker DeLong Racing with Glenn McGee for JTR in the number 69 car alongside him. Kipper Zentmeyer for Spark Performance with Logan Stretch for Wheels America Racing. Macumbi Macalea Racing's Marcello Paniccia is in the 38 car in 16th position with Cam Eben alongside. Then it's Nathan Nicholson for Advanced Motorsport. We've got JTR Motorsport's Jared Thomas in 13th. Top six rows, Noah Harmon on the outside of that row, in bid 12. Hendrix Motorsport with his teammate Ethan Lampe alongside Frankie Barroso, Ethan Jacobs, Gresham Wagner, Ethan Goulart, Julian De Costa, and then your top five, John Salerno, and the top two rows, Justin Adekomas for Macumbi Macalea Racing, Matt Novak for Advanced Autosport, and on the front row, Jeremy Fletcher for Macumbi Macalea Racing and William Wallace, the rookie for Advanced Autosport Ports in the number 24 car. Lot of chatter about young William Wallace. The words real and deal have been mentioned and attributed to him as a description. So let's keep a good eye on him and remember where you saw him first in the Wheel and Mazda MX-5 Cup presented by Michelin. We'll bring Shea in after the start. Stand by for action. Get ready to take a big deep breath as we have got those 39 cars coming over the brow and towards the starter stand down this curving start finish straight. And what kind of shenanigans will we see down at the horseshoe for the first time around? It's a beautiful start formation. It looks like they're all tied together like a fairground ride. Green flag is in the air. When does William Wallace go? Answer is right now, and he gets a decent jump. He's a half a car, maybe a full car ahead of Jeremy Fletcher on the outside of the front row. They spread out 1, 2, 3, 4.5, 5 wide behind, but it is the pole sitter who turns in unopposed to the horseshoe for the first time. Then there's a short run to turns 2 and 3, and we've still got 3 and 4 across the track. This is marvellous stuff as they go down towards the second part of that double left-hander, the left hook as it's called, turn 4. It's still William Wallace in the 24 car leading out, and behind him coming through Justin Adekonis in the number 23. That's the yellow and blue car. He's made up a position from his starting position. John Salerno was behind him, and Julian De Costa and Gresham Wagner with Ethan Guar in there as well. But a great start by the rookie. Pole position turned into a lead halfway around the first lap. Shea Adam, welcome to the broadcast and to the booth.
1: Thank you very much. Yes, and if you're having a bit of a flashback, John, with the number 24 with turn 2 on the side of the car, no, it is not Aaron Johnsom, but it is Aaron Johnsom's car, and young William Wallace is being coached by Aaron. The car, which was purchased by Rick Sheldon, he's actually been driving it out at turn 2, so it's been on the racetrack, but William Wallace taking it to its first pole position since Aaron did it a couple of years ago, and now William is learning the reasoning of you need to stay out front, but you need to get good exits off the corners, because

0: If you don't, MMR is coming through, and the guy who's won the last four races here in this series at VIR, Jeremy Fletcher, now holds the lead.
1: So heading over the top of the roller coaster for the first time, Wallace with Adekonis now ahead of him, as through has gone the number 22 with Jeremy Fletcher, and the experienced hands have got to the front, but Wallace just needs to hold on to them. He can learn a lot here about how to go on in traffic. Plenty of racing to come here, side by side behind the Sonoma 31 is Ethan Lambert, who does not want to be sitting side by side. You really want to be in a straight line. That's when you get the aerodynamic advantage. These cars with the open tops and the roll cages make a big hole in the air. They are not aerodynamically efficient, and that is not by any stretch of the imagination a complaint from me, as off on the dirt for a moment, John Solano in the JTR Motorsport engineering car. It means that we get good close racing, and it also means that the draft is very strong, even on these curving parts of the uphill snake at VIR. Battle for the lead again, but Jeremy Fletcher at the front of the field, he's trying to stretch away, Shea, and break away maybe the first five or six cars. Standard operational procedure in the early part of Whelen Mazda MX-5 Cup.
0: Almost 42 minutes to go in this race. Jeremy Fletcher knows how to win races. He won the championship last year, and he is fully happy in the current situation, given that his teammate, Justin Adekonis, is pushing him. And Justin comes in with the championship lead, 160-point advantage for Adekonis ahead of Bobby Gossett, who started way further down the field, let's not forget. So Gossett's got a bit of work to try and get back up into the real points-paying positions. Right now, MMR happy with the way their two cars are running.
1: Another move for the lead from Adekonis. Was it a real move? I don't think it was. Maybe he was just blocking out William Wallace there. There's a way of driving these cars, Shay, where you indicate to the people around you, and I don't mean by putting your flasher on, although we've got that in that leading group as well. Somebody's banged their indicator stalk, and that's the fifth place car, which is John Salerno, who is indicating left. But you indicate to the people around you as to where you want to be on the track, as Jeremy Fletcher puts in the new fastest lap of the race at 209.422. You indicate by showing people where you are. It was indeed Gresham, the number five JTR car, that's got the flasher on at the back. And basically what the guys at the front are saying, guys, stop fighting behind us. We need to break this big group of 12, 13 cars down into something more manageable.
0: Yeah, and we see that play out. But unfortunately, whenever we go to a full course caution, those gaps disappear. And we have had a proponent for getting full course caution racing this year. But race control is trying to change that. And we have now incentivized drivers to keep it clean on the racetrack. Today, after the race, there will be a water balloon fight, and you get as many water balloons as you have not had penalties. So we are very much involved with trying to keep the racing clean and green. And so far, I hate to say it, so good. The drivers out there being very respectful. But yes, the hand signals that they use, it's not rude gesticulations of them holding a hand up. They are actively trying to help each other out.
1: Correct. And it's also where you put the car on the track as well, as much as to say, don't try and do that. Coming out of Oak Tree, and it's still basically the whole field sitting in one long line. If I glance down the gaps between the cars, the biggest gap I can see is between Ethan Lambert and Cam Ebbard for 15th and 16th position. And that's just under a second, 9/10 of a second. Everything else is considerably under half a second. Glenn McGee is half a second, or is nearly a second behind Jared Thomas as well for 12th and 13th. Everything else is a tenth here, 2/10 there, and even less at the front of the field. It was under a tenth of a second across the line. It will be that again this time around as we compete the third lap. Laps don't matter. It's the time here that matters. And it's 38 and a half minutes still to go. And just see what's happened in that last lap and a half. when the fighting has stopped between the front four, Matt Novak is on the back of that, and he will draft through for a moment here, and we get two pairs, but now there's a little gap between the top four and everyone else. And of course, as soon as they go side by side in the braking area for the horseshoe at turn one shape, that allows Noah Harmon to close back up in the blue, red and white car.
0: Noah will be grinning beneath his helmet. We've got two MMR cars, first and second. Two cars from Advanced Autosport in third and fourth in the form of William Wallace and Matt Novak. And William might have actually lifted off a bit to try and bring Matt Novak into the conversation. Both rookies for that team. And then Noah Harmon, the guy who won the first race of the championship. But I want to keep an eye on that driver with the indicator going, Gresham Wagner, two-time series champion Gresham. He's from Virginia. He loves this track because there's a big crash behind at the start of the S's. Bobby Gossett is involved. There is a bit of debris that has just flown off the front of his car. Now we have gone to a yellow, and that is the number 33. That is one of our newbies for this weekend, unfortunately involved Capers. Meister. Caper ran with us at Martinsville twice. Very respectable. He's a chiropractor from this area, John. Really hate to see his weekend end like this.
1: And that is going to be quite a lot of work for the team there. That is turn six. And the AMR safety team actually deciding that that was a big enough impact that they wanted to come contra race to that incident. And that is very rare that you see that. But that was a smart move because it's such a long lap here. Just trying to see. Oh, got a punch from, I think it was from the Whelan car that was behind him, was the little tap. And that would be, was that Gianni? Go on, Chia, sorry.
0: I think that was Maiuro, John. Yes.
1: Yeah,
0: driver. Another one of our debutants, but he's running with BSI this weekend. And Gianni will be feeling absolutely sick about that because he's somebody who just loves cars. He's not a big race fan, but he told me he cannot turn off this series when you and I are talking about it, John. So he's very happy to be here, and we're really unfortunate to see Caper's race ending like this.
1: Oh, dear, dear. This looks like it might be a lengthy yellow to reset the safety features at the side of the track. Hello to Johannes. He says, I love this idea of water balloons, but surely you're missing a trick. You should have the water balloons in the car to throw at the opposition during the race. Well, many years ago when I used to instruct at an indoor karting centre, I think probably the biggest and certainly one of the first indoor kart centres in the UK, it was in one of the old engine sheds, railway engine building sheds down in Shildon in County Durham. The birth of the railways was there, and we had plenty of room. And at various times we would open the doors and go outside, and we had a bit of tarmac out there as well, which we turned into a track. And then in order to diversify, don't worry, I'm getting to a story on this. We built some, I suppose you would call it almost like plasterboard houses and wood, and built some streets around the track to make it look like a street circuit, and also so that we could go paintballing and have paintballing in there. And, oh no, yes. And wait, it gets better. So once all of our customers had gone and we were tidying up for the night, we would quite often turn all the lights out and it would be pitch dark, and we would have a paintball session on carts. So we would drive around as slowly as possible with your helmet on, obviously. You weren't allowed to get out your car and hide, but you could go in either direction, just not very quickly. But you had to be in the cart. So driving the cart with a paintball gun and shooting at your colleagues was tremendous fun at the end of a long day or a long session of indoor karting and paint balling. Just brilliant, brilliant, brilliant stuff. We are under our first full course yellow. Yeah, you've got, you now can't get that out of your head, can you? That little image of me and Bradley and Gary Dodds and all of the lads you know from the northeast of England chugging around slowly on four-stroke carts. Now, let's see if we can pick the bones out of what started this incident. Yeah, now, it was a punt from behind. Did we get the right car? I do think it was the 26 car. Race control would be looking at
0: the 28.
1: Yes. Race control are indeed looking at it, so they concur. We've got our fabulous track services team here at VIR trying to put back the bundled tyres. I know what people say. Tyre bundles don't look that high-tech, but my goodness me, they have for many years. We've got much better at bundling tyres and putting the conveyor belts in front of them and things like that as well. Understanding how they can dissipate energy from a race car, protecting the steel barriers, protecting concrete barriers, and protecting the drivers in, as I say, moving, absorbing, and changing that energy from a dead stop into something a little more manageable for the cars and the carbon-based interface behind the steering wheel. So there's going to be a little delay here whilst we put that right. The good news is, Shea, we've still got 31 and a half minutes to go on this.
0: Yeah.
1: We got to racing fairly quickly. So let's just remind everybody where we are in the season and how the two championships are standing at the moment. We've got an overall championship and a rookies championship. Half the field at the start of the season seemed to be rookies, and they've been very impressive. We've already done Daytona, St. Pete's, Mid-Ohio and CTMP here at Virginia, then Indianapolis Motor Speedway in 3 weeks' time, and then, of course, finishing off at Motul Patil Le Mans at Michelin Raceway at Road Atlanta. Who are the top dogs at the moment in both the full championship and the rookie championship?
0: Full season, it's pretty much a three-way fight. We've got Justin Adakonis 160 points clear of Bobby Gossett, who is a further 200 points clear of two-time series champion Jared Thomas. Then the best of the rookies, Frankie Barroso, who has had a very clean, consistent season. He is fourth in the overall championship, and he is 170 points, give or take. No, more than 170, 230 points clear of Ethan Jacobs in third. Ethan had a nightmare of a race in round two at CTMP, so that moved him a little bit further down in the rookie standings. Nelson Panicha, Marcello Panicha, that's the second time I've called him that this weekend. I don't know why, but he is a bit further behind. He's 270 off the lead, so a little bit more of a fight back, but Cam Ebben is also right there, thereabouts, so our rookie contenders have been solid all year. But for this race and this particular weekend, 39 cars in the field, 20 of them categorized as rookies, and 9 being series debutants. But if it's all right with the guys in NASCAR production, I'd like to take another look at that crash, because there was just something strange about the way the Caper's Eventmaster hit the curb on the left-hand side at the beginning of the S's. The car gets unsettled, and then it seems to spear across over to the right. So I think it was the 28 getting the left front of his bumper in there, but I don't think Mayuro was doing that intentionally. I think Gianni was just kind of there, and when Caper was trying to resettle the car, that's what wound up spearing him off the wrong side of the track. So race control is going to adjudicate it, of course. They're going to look into it more post-session. They probably want to look at the onboard from both cars.
1: Correct.
0: But looking at it from here, I would say that's a racing incident.
1: It might have been that the right front of the Gianni Mauro car is what made very light contact, but by that point the darker coloured, the 33, was already spinning, and Caper Zentmeyer was out of control. What we could see from the straight ahead camera was whether there was contact before that that either initiated or helped the spin, but Shea's spot on. The riding of the left hand curb coming through the early part of the snake there, that did certainly upset the trajectory of the car that ended up in the tyre wall. I mean, Spark Performance are a great team. I am sure they will get that car back out for tomorrow's race. The time is ticking already. That car is being transported back to the paddock right now. Been a long day for the drivers. They've been waiting for their opportunity. Let's have a quick run through the biggest movers since the start. Parker DeLong in the number 42 car up to 22nd position for PDR at 16 places. Max Stallone, Wheels America Racing, he's in 27th, but he's up 12 position. Bobby Gossett for BSI in 24th, he's up 8th position, 8 positions. And the number 12 of Noah Harmon, close at the front of the field, always more difficult to make places up. He's now up to 12th position for Hendrix Motorsport. Up to 5th position for Hendrix Motorsport in the number 12 car. So good big moves for all of those drivers. 26 and a half minutes to go. We're under yellow. The course correction and rebuilding continues as the field goes through. The workers will pause as the remaining 38 MX5s come through.
0: We're getting a shot now of Max Stallone, who is the second furthest up the field for Hard Tart Charger. And it's because Max had to start at the back of the field after in qualifying. He had a radiator cap come off, and it ultimately prematurely expired an engine. So for the Wheels America Racing crew, having this number three on the track, big accomplishment. They were able to do an engine change. Thankfully, there was so much time between qualifying and the race. But still, this is a little bit of a thank you effort for Max Stallone. He's got that PT Autosport on the side of his car. It's Panda and Tiger Autosport. It's a really good organization. They believe in him. And I talked to he and his teammate Logan Stretch before the start of today's race. They said they really just want a clean weekend. Moving up positions, that's definitely doing the right thing.
1: Whilst we're under yellow, we didn't really get a good chance to talk about the driver on pole position, Shay. This is the young William Wallace at Advanced Autosports. I said the words real and deal had been applied to him. He's impressed an awful lot of people and claimed pole position earlier on this weekend. Sitting in third right now, but learning all the time from the likes of Adekonis and Fletcher, Noah Harmon, Gresham Wagner, all around him. But this is a really cool story for this young man capturing pole position today.
0: Yeah, it really is. Pole position on debut. We were trying to rack our brains to the last time that this happened, and it might have been the first race that the series ever had, which is a bit of a sneaky way to get that in. But for William Wallace out of California, his dad's here. Ronald, he's an airline pilot for a specific airline that's not divided, if you know what I mean. But William Wallace was our Spec MX-5 shootout winner back in 2025, back in November at Circuit Florida. He and Lincoln Larson, another driver in the field, Lincoln running with Sato Motorsports Group, representing the SMX field. So far this year, things have been going well for William. He's second in points, three race wins, and of course being coached by Aaron Johnson, running in his old car with his old livery and with his sponsors. He's got Turn 2 on there. He's even got the Racing for Children. They put some handprints on the car of this young man, and he's only 18, but we're going to be talking about him for a long time, John.
1: Safety car lights are out, and that means that we can start to warm up those Michelin tyres again. There's going to be a bit of dust in the area that we had that incident. It's burned quite a bit of time. The good news is these 45-minute races leave us plenty of time for extra racing. So let's see how Jeremy Fletcher, Justin Adekonis and William Wallace handle this. They are the top three. Matt Novak, Noah Harm, Gresham Wagner, Ethan Guyart, Nathan Nicholson, John Salerno and Julian DaCosta are the top 10. Jared Thomas still outside the top 10 at the moment, hasn't been able to move forward. He's sitting in behind Ethan Jacobs in the JDH racing car. You'd expect Jared to take his opportunity on the restart in the very distinctive white fronted and red chevron car with the yellow rollover hoop weaving backwards and forwards, just coming past the back straight pit entry now. Sits in 12th position at the moment. The Whelan safety car pulls away and leaves the field in the very capable hands, I would say, of Jeremy Fletcher. Now, remember what I said about the draft. You do not want to go too early here because you will basically just open the door to the rest of the field dragging past. Almost have to stay to driver's right and the pit wall as you come across the line and force everybody to go the long way around. The problem is, if everybody decides to go the long way around and help the person behind you, you're left on your own with no aerodynamic help. All of those thoughts in the mind of Jeremy Fletcher as we come to the restart with just on 22 minutes to go, about halfway through this race. And straight away, Justin Adekonis tucks himself underneath the back of the leader's car. Fletcher decides he's got enough of a gap to go on to the optimum line and sweeps across to the first of the corners here, the 18 turns. It's that long horseshoe right-hander and he's got half, maybe a full MX-5's gap, but unfortunately further back down the field, Spencer Bucknam has gone off in BSI Racing's number 6. Restarts the 2-litre four-cylinder normally aspirated engine and the 180 horsepower are back through the Michelin Racing tyres. He's back on the track. Couldn't have done that this morning. It was so wet there that you would have struggled to get up that little bank. So a fabulous restart, as one might expect from Jeremy Fletcher. Still Adekonis in second position. Those two breaking away just a little bit. There's a change for third place. And it's been a good restart for Noah Harmon, who's come up a couple of positions, Shay. So a couple of pairs of cars and then a little gap back behind Harmon and William Wallace to Matt Novak. But still, they'll catch each other, all each other up before the end of the back straight.
0: Yeah, an apology for that minor exhalation I had there as John Salerno entered from stage left out of nowhere through the S's, through the grass, managed to keep it pointed in the right direction and did not lose that many positions. So he rejoined the track right behind Glenn McGee, one of his teammates with JTR Motorsports Engineering. But for Noah Harmon, he is racing impassioned this weekend. His longtime sponsor of Cube 3, Nick, again, not at the racetrack. Nick, we're thinking of you. We know that you're watching on. Noah's here to win this race, and that's what he wants to do for the Hendricks Motorsport Group. His teammate, Ethan Lampe, a bit further back, got caught out by a car that looked like it was going off in turn one. Ethan had to open his hands a little bit, slowed him down. That would ultimately lose you about 20 or 25 positions in this championship. So it will be another lap led for Jeremy Fletcher. That means he is the only driver who has led a lap during this whole race. 9 laps in, but almost 20 minutes to go. I'm not giving him the 10 bonus points quite yet.
1: He's not a million miles away, though, is he? At a 2 minutes and 9 lap, once we get down to about 17 minutes... If he's led the laps till then, I don't think he will be beaten. Because even if we go green to the end, somebody would have to lead 10 or 11 laps. And I'm not sure that we're going to have time for that. That has played into his hands. You might think that's a lovely little stat that we're talking about there. Oh, he's led the most laps. How lovely. But actually, in terms of the championship, it does actually score your point share.
0: It does. 10 bonus points for leading the most laps, 10 bonus points for getting a pole position, and 10 points for setting the fastest lap in the race, which in this race right now, we are still a bit too slow for it to steal away the pole position that was set this morning. That would be for race number two. But points convert to real cash money at the end of the season. So Matt Novak right now with the 209.142, that would not be good enough to earn him his fourth pole position of the season, but it might just better his starting position for tomorrow's race.
1: Yeah, very different this morning. It'd been damp overnight. It was much cooler. And now we've got nigh on perfect conditions. Track temperature might actually be a little bit too high, although it's dropped down to 106 Fahrenheit, 41 Celsius now. 30 degrees in the air is 86 Fahrenheit. Starting to get a little more feisty at the front of the field. I think this is Noah Harmon who's precipitating this. He's moving around. That's the third place car, the red front Valence in the blue and white car. Noah Harmon for Hendrix Motorsport. Just looking to get the overlap there on Justin Adakonis in the blue and yellow car, sitting in second position. William Wallace still holding a watching brief in the mostly black car in fourth. Fifth is the number five car now. Gresham Wagner has moved up and he's inside the top five. There's an almost an air of inevitability here about Gresham Wagner and Jared Thomas. No matter where they start, they are both now in the top six. And in fact, Gresham and then Jared put in the fastest lap of the races last time around. A 208.911 now for Jared Thomas. Again, that will score points if he can hold on to that.
0: I did a really fun piece earlier today, John, that you're going to get a kick out of when we do release it with Gresham Wagner. He has now done more than 100 Whelen MX5 Cup Championship races. And we talked about some of his favorite memories. But out of the top three drivers that I asked him who he enjoys racing with, Jared Thomas was one of those three, as Jason Meckley is off the side of the track. Unfortunately, it looks like he is not getting moving. Hopefully he can find first gear. 14 years old for this competitor. So it is a big learning day for Jensen, and all he needs to do is get the car back on the racetrack and keep turning laps. But he is dropping positions as he struggles to figure out how to restart the car.
1: He's found out where the wipers is. That's very good. How old did you say he was?
0: 14. He started go-karting 5 years ago at the age of 9. He was in a spec Miata by the age of 12, and he got his first win last year. Jensen does online school, so that allows him to participate in racing, and he travels with his family a lot. So he's out of Arizona. This is a big step for him, but yeah, coming out to VIR, making his debut, clearly making his intentions known of where he wants to race.
1: I find that remarkable. I mean, there will be people listening who started their driving career. Big moment as we go to full course yellow, and it's William Wallace who's got a tap from behind as they were coming down the roller coaster, and that is bad news for him. As we go to yellow, he's losing positions. It's not the worst news, because obviously he's going to be able to join back on, but that was a top four position, so he gets a little tap and just couldn't hold on to it. The worst part of the circuit to get the rub on the rear bumper as they were coming down the hill. The car is really loaded up. There's a witness mark on the left rear just by the number roundel of the white number 24. It was almost as if it was one of those, I got it, I don't got it. And it was the number five of Gresham Wagner. I don't think there was, well, we know Gresham very well. No malice in that, just the cars checking up as the yellow came out.
0: And honestly, I'm wondering if maybe William didn't slow up a little bit too much coming into the roller coaster, and that's what precipitated that massive reaction. But William is trying to reclaim his position. I don't think that's allowed in this situation, because he spun behind the safety car, and if you go off behind the safety car, you have to stay where you are. But Aaron Jansom, who is on the radio to him, knows the rules of the IMSA series, all the IMSA series. Practically, Aaron is a very smart man. So hopefully Race Control will get this sorted and get things figured out. But Race Control is reviewing that incident behind the safety car. So, but underneath the full course yellow situation, I should say, not yet behind the safety car.
1: Meantime, the good news for our 14-year-old that we were talking about a moment ago, Jensen is on the tow rope. We'll get that car back into the pit lane. I suspect that they will get that car back out if they can. He's gone behind the wall. So perhaps that car has something more sinister. You're absolutely right. William Wallace deciding he's driving back through the field. This might, if he hasn't been told to do so by the guys in race control, this could get him a serious penalty here. There are people weaving around, warming their tyres or keeping the tyres warm, and this is not typically something that we see in this form of racing. And we're coming to green this time around. This could be, if that hasn't been sanctioned, this will be a huge penalty. Not sure that I've ever seen that before. Coming to green this time around, Jeremy Fletcher once again. Does he repeat? And here comes Wallace, who's trying to elbow his way in behind the number 29 of Ethan Goulart. I'm not sure that's going to go down well with the other drivers or race control. We'll see how that plays out later on. A bit Days of Thunder, that, isn't it? Green flag, 12 minutes to go. Adekonis and Fletcher at the front of the field. Adekonis pushing Fletcher. Everybody else fans out behind. Down into the horseshoe. Round the outside for Noah Harmon. Tries to get a look on Adekonis. Keep an eye open for that number 24 car and see what happens with that. That's the mostly black car with a bit of red on it. A bit of blue on it, rather. Coming up to the back of the JTR number 5. Right, he's behind Gresham Wagner now. And Gresham Wagner had his hand out of the window there. I'm not sure he was waving him by, but is that a bit of payback there as he came through? Or was Gresham allowing him to redress? I have no clue, but I've not seen anything like this. We've seen some strange things. We've seen some excitement. We've seen some oddities in Wheeler Mazda MX-5 Cup presented by Mazda down through the years. I've not seen anything like that. I really haven't, Chip.
0: I haven't either. That is quite something different. And Gresham Wagner is not the kind of driver to get frazzled or rattled very easily, but that was definitely not happy language that he was communicating to the young man driving the number 24 machine. So I'm trying to get an answer from race control if they had cleared William Wallace to retake his position, but now there is a drive-through penalty for pass under yellow for William Wallace. Maybe he had made the pass on Gresham when the yellow came out, and that's what we're seeing the ramifications of.
1: We'll see. Multiple passes under yellow, drive through. I mean, he was right at the back of the field and he pulled himself up to sixth. He's side by side with Gresham Wagner now at the scene of the incident about now. Now, if he's got any sense and the guys have been on the radio, he'll peel off straight away and serve that penalty now with 10 minutes to go. He might get a break later on. He's not. He's staying out. He's got three laps, three times passed after the penalty has been served to come in, after the penalty has been assessed, rather, to come in and serve that drive-through penalty. The team may well be talking to race control and seeing if they can do anything. He's sitting out towards the left-hand, our left-hand side, the right-hand side. I think he might be backing out of this, realising that he knows he's in trouble now. Maybe not. But at the front of the field, we'll watch to see how that develops. But at the front of the field, Jeremy Fletcher, Justin Adekonis, Noah Harmon, Jared Thomas, Gresham Wagner, your top five. McCombie McAleer Racing for two, Hendricks Motorsports for one, JTR for two. Then two advanced autosports car with William Wallace and Matt Novak, although Williams going to be out of that fight shortly. The cream has risen to the top again, Shea Adam, at the front of this field with 9 minutes to go.
0: 9 minutes, nine whole minutes. Oh my goodness, the whole field can change around again in that time. And then look, Nathan Nicholson sits P8. He's added to the mix of this too. Nathan is a guy who's still looking for his first race win. Could that be today? I mean, this has been a crazy race. Why not have something else added to the mix? But right now, Jeremy Fletcher has led every single lap. He is looking for his fifth consecutive victory at Virginia International Speedway. And right now, he's got the best tail gunner in the field to do it for him, because Justin Adakotis does not need to win this race. He needs to get more championship points than his rivals, and he would still be accomplishing that with Fletch out front.
1: Here comes Jared Thomas in the red, white and black JTR number 96, the one with the yellow rollover bar in that FIA roll hoop in that. These cars with more than 250 specific racing parts bolted onto them. They come out from Japan as standard street MX-5s, 180 horsepower. The engines are sealed. And then the brothers Fliss go about their business of transforming a super road car into a very effective racing car. Different suspension, different wheels, different gearbox, different interior. Here's the drive-through for William Wallace. He will learn as he comes through at the back of the field. What he's done there is cost himself about 4 or 5 minutes that he could have been passing cars at the back of the field here, to be honest. He wouldn't have got back to where he was, but really, he wasn't going to get away with that. So, the brothers Fliss, as I say, take the cars apart, put them back together again, and these are proper racing cars with all of the safety features that are approved by the world governing body, the FIA, including a fire suppression system. They are tough cars. They race well. Close quarters racing, we kind of expect here. But what's lovely about this championship is the respect that people have for their competitors. Yes, it'll be close racing, but you don't get quote-unquote rubbing is racing on these cars. You just get very close racing indeed. Middle of the pack there was plenty of close racing there. Glenn McGree in the middle of that in the 69 car. He was pushing his way through the light blue number 42, just going over the top of the rise. Now that is Parker DeLong Racing PDR. He's just in the fastest lap of the race, Shea. So down in 14th position, but at the moment getting a few extra points for his championship challenge. And also in there, Nathan Nicholson in that gold-coloured car. But at the front, Jeremy Adakonis clicks off another lap that he's led. He has not been headed as far as going across the line is concerned, but here comes Jeremy Fletcher. He's worked his way through. He was outside the top 10 for a very long time. He's bided his time. You might have thought that he'd lost too many racing laps. He's coming through, being pushed along by Jeremy Fletcher. So it's Fletcher and Jared Thomas coming through. Thomas in second now, Fletcher in third, as they try to push their way through the 96 car. These two guys have worked their way through back to Justin Adakonis, who's at the front of the lead. Jeremy Fletcher is headed, but still was scored as leader across the line, I think, as they came through last time by.
0: No, last time was the first time all race that we have had a different leader, and it was the yellow, blue, and white car of our championship leader, Justin Adakonis, is into the wall. Nathan Nicholson going underneath the bridge. I'm so sorry. Curse of the commentator, Nathan. His car with some serious front-end damage. We stay at a local yellow for now, but I would imagine if you're going to make a pass for the lead, now is the time to do so. The yellow is out. Justin Adakonis is still scored on my screen as the leader, John, but we need eyes on it to see who is out front.
1: I think it's Jared Thomas. Who took advantage of that. Adakonis alongside. Now, it will all We've seen this happen before. We saw it at Daytona a few years ago, didn't we? It will all happen. It will all hinge on when the pass was made. I don't think we are going to get back to green flag racing here. So wait for the yellows if we can see it. Adekonis leads now. There goes Nathan off to driver's left. He's still hard on the throttle there, actually, as he was trying to regain control of the car. Now, we're still at... Now, look at the top of the screen. There's the incident. We're still under green after the local yellow. And still under green beyond the local yellow. And off behind the safety car, Gresham Wagner in the number five. Oh, my goodness me. So he's dropped way down and has scored in 11th. He's got right front steering arm damage. And the Michelin is at a jaunty angle and not pointing where it's meant to be. Jared Thomas comes across to take the white flag. He'll drop in behind the wheel and Mazda safety car. And there will be no more racing. We are just waiting to hear from race control if they are happy at the order behind the safety car. Jared Thomas, somewhat usually for him, actually, close quarters racing, has the right-hand door mirror folded over. It was into the first part of Oaktree, turn 11. Still green flag racing. Fletcher got back into second, coming out. And there's the yellow flag coming out of Oaktree. So it was indeed a last gasp dash for the lead. As I said, Shea, we've seen it happen before.
0: Wow. And who was the beneficiary the last time that we saw that happen? I'm pretty sure that was Jared Thomas at
1: Jared
0: Daytona
1: Thomas.
0: A few years ago.
1: Absolutely it was.
0: I've just looked at this. 539 days ago was the last time that Jared Thomas stood on the top step of the podium in the Whelen Mazda MX-5 Cup Championship. My friend, you are about 2.2 miles away from setting that right. So please, driver of the orange and white car, to stay in position. Don't let anything go wrong on this lap. And you will finally be able to taste that sweet champagne once again. But for Justin Adekonis, it's a minimalization of a what could have been a bad points day. Jared Thomas winning. He's third in points. Adekonis will continue to keep his lead. But all this will do is bring Thomas closer to Gossett for second and a teeny tiny bit closer to Adekonis for the lead.
1: So where they are on the track now, Shea, is where the pass for the lead happened. Local yellows are going on behind them for Nathan Nicholson. It's a last gap dive to the right-hand side. Little bit of contact. Fletcher takes his opportunity and goes through. Watch for the flags. And there they are. And you see everybody braking and slowing down. And for a moment, Jeremy Thomas was up into second place. Passes under yellow involving car five to be reviewed post session and involving cars 5 and 56 to be involved post session as well. Well, the number 5 is behind the wall, so that is not the pass from the for the lead. That was going on further down, and Gresham Wagner and Nathan Nicholson were the two cars involved there. Well, I am not... Oh, and we are being told by race control to reset, and it will be Adekonis put back to the front of the field. They have watched to see when the overtake took place and when the yellow was called. They will have all of the angles. My goodness me. Just when we think we've sorted it all out, Whelen Mazda MX-5 Cup presented by Michelin keeps on giving. Time has elapsed. We're half a minute over the 45. It's been somewhat untidy in parts, but my goodness, when we were racing, the racing was superb. And JTR Motorsports Engineering will be slightly disappointed there, because it's McCombie McAleer Racing and Justin Adakonis, the number 23 car that will win ahead of Jared Thomas in his team. Jeremy Fletcher coming through to third. Jared and Jeremy making up a lot of places to get onto the second and third steps of the podium. Noah Harmon for Hendricks in fourth. Ethan Goulart for Saito Motorsports Group in fifth. Best of the rookies, Matt Novak in sixth position. Parker DeLong in seventh. John Salerno, what an up and down race he had. He was off the track on the first lap of the race, got forced off at turn three. Number 34, JTR Motorsports Engineering, will finish in eighth position. Ethan Jacobs, another rookie. He's the third best rookie after Matt Novak and John Salerno. He's in ninth. Bobby Gossett Jr. for BSI rounds off the top 10. Shea Adam has been doing the arithmetic. What you got, Shea?
0: The most relevant right now are the top three, but I'll get to that in a second. I just want to take one more look, if it's okay, John, at the moment the yellow came out, because we saw Jared Thomas popped. He made the pass. Fletcher almost made it through. There was no yellow behind them at the flag stand entering turn 12. So
1: there
0: this
1: is.
0: One is curious, because we do see the yellow on the exit.
1: Mm-hmm. Definitely no yellow going into turn 11. Now, no yellow being shown, but when was it called? We have a time for that, 25 minutes and 50 seconds, 49 seconds actually, on the clock. And that's what they will be looking at. This might not be over yet. We always say the results are provisional. Perhaps these are more provisional even than normal. At the moment, Justin Adakonis was put to the front of the field and has been scored as the winner of the race with time elapsed behind the MX5 safety car. Jared Thomas in second position. Don't worry about the times when we're behind the safety car. Jeremy Fletcher in third. Harmon Goulart, Matt Novak, Parker DeLong, John Salerno, Ethan Jacobs and Bobby Gossett in the top 10. Marcello Paniccia, Gillian DeCosta, Cam Ebben, Glenn McGee, Frankie Barroso, our rookie leader, further down than he would have hoped for Spark Performance there. Max Stallone made up a lot of positions to 16th. Grant West, Ethan Lampe was further up the field and dropped back. Then it was Justin Gravett. And as we go through, Will Robinson, Gianni Mauro, Ellie Gossett, Charlotte Trainer, middle 20s, Michelle Squerick. First race for that number 39 car driver. Lincoln Larson, Seth Tozer, Spencer Bucknam, Christian Hoddenland for BSI Racing and Laney Buys. And then Peter Atwater, Mark Brumman, Brian Dombrowski, Ryan Leach, William Wallace after his drive-through, Nathan Nicholson, Gresham Wagner, Jensen Michalki and Kasper Zentmeier all with problems and not getting the full trip. Shea Adam, some final thoughts as we leave here. We might not have heard the last of that. Adakonis will go to victory lane. Will he keep it? We don't know. That's someone else's decision to make.
0: Adakonis might have made the winning move, but to me, the winning driver of the race was Jeremy Fletcher. He dominated this contest. Adakonis leaves this race provisionally with a 300-point advantage over Bobby Gossett. That is a massive championship day for the driver of the 23.
1: Great runs through the field from Jeremy Fletcher and Jared Thomas to finish third and second. William Wallace will perhaps rue his inexperience in trying to drive back through the field. There was contact there as well that'll be looked at after the race. For Shea Adam, I'm John Hindorf. Thanks to our team in Concord and here at VIR. Join Shea and me, John Hindorf, tomorrow. We'll do it all again with another 45 minutes of Wheel and Mazda MX5 Cup action. Bye-bye.
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1: Bringing to a close a brilliant Michelin GT Challenge weekend at VIR, we have 45 minutes of Wheeler Mazda MX-5 Cup presented by Michelin. I'm giggling because I know what we're going to get. The first race yesterday, we'll talk about that in a moment. It was a little bit untidy, but it still delivered excitement, a bit of controversy, incident, accident, but mostly entertainment. Shea Adam is with me in the Global Broadcast Centre. We'll talk to her about the championship standings, etc. In a moment, but let's remind you, should you need it, of exactly where we are. Just outside the beautiful town of Danville, Virginia, and this 3.25 mile circuit has a little bit of everything for all types of racing. Of course, for Wheeler Mazda MX-5 Cup, we talk about the hotspots. It's everywhere. It's absolutely everywhere. We can get 3 wide into most places where most series can only get 2. There's long straights for the drafting that these cars do so well. Tight and twisty bits so that the drivers can make their mark on it. So what does it deliver? Great racing. And that's what we're here for. 45 minutes of racing to come and a packed field just rolling out onto the circuit as we're getting ready for what I think is going to be one of the banner events of the weekend. It is race 2. Let's cast our mind back to yesterday when we had the opening race of this weekend for the Mazdas. Coming to the green, it was the usual multicoloured madness as they headed down towards turn 1 for the first time of asking. We got pretty much through that, but behind a big, big incident and big damage for the Zentmeyer number 33 car. Let's see if that car has made it onto the grid this weekend. Turn 1 was the major action area, and there'd be plenty of people who were in the dirt down there. Then a bizarre incident that saw William Wallace spun just as the safety car came out, and then he tried to get back to his position and got a penalty for that. More side-by-side contact saw the number 56 car go around, but at the front of the field, the cream went to the top. And Jared Thomas in the JTR number 96 fought his way through. But by the end, we had a late caution, and it was still the experience at the front. Jeremy Fletcher was there, Justin was there, but it was Justin Adekonis who took the victory and brought home the bacon. And that, as far as championship concerns, Shea Adam, means what as we head into the final rounds of the season?
0: It means that Justin Adekonis has a 290-point advantage over Bobby Gossett, who had a not-great race yesterday in the number 44 machine. He is second in the championship still, but now only 100 points above Jared Thomas, the two-time champion. Jared, I talked with quite a bit at lunch, and there was a lot of questioning over when that yellow flag came out, but Jared and his dad, Dave, put their hands up and said, that's okay. We're just going to have to make sure that we are clear ahead by the time the checkered flag comes out today.
1: So was that the ruling, Shea? Because we looked at it a couple of times, both you and I. It's not our decision, let's remember that. You have to be fully ahead when it's called rather than when the red flags are, when are the yellows, the double yellows are actually shown at the start of stand.
0: The ruling is when race control flips the switch. That is the timestamp, which is different to the timestamp from when it comes up on timing and scoring. It's very complicated. It's been the subject of a lot of discussion. But the bigger picture, it's a new day. It's a new race. For the first time, Jeremy Fletcher is sitting on pole at VIR, guy who's won here 4 out of the last 5 races, been on the podium 5 of the last 5 races. Can he do it from the front? That's the question for today.
1: Let's have a quick look at the front of the Mazda starting grid for this 45-minute contest. McCombie McAleer Racing hold the front row with Jeremy Fletcher and Justin Adekonis. Then it's Nathan Nicholson. Frankie Barroso is the best of the rookies. Noah Harmon, Ethan Lampe, Matt Novak, Cam Ebb, William Wallace in ninth, and Jared Thomas in 10th. But we know he'll come forward from there. Gresham Wagner down in 12th position. Expect him to come forward from there as well. Late afternoon sunshine and ready to go racing in our final event of the Michelin GT Challenge weekend at VIR. Whelan Mazda MX-5 Cup is green. The 2-litre engines rev to their maximum and the full 180 horsepower go through the Michelin tyres onto the Virginian tarmac down through the first corner. Jeremy Fletcher in that lighter blue metallic car gets through and holds his lead.

0: registered yesterday. Not a bad start at the front of the field, and good to see that we do have the number 33 car back. And oh, what am I saying? What am I saying? The screaming Sicilian pizza sponsored car, the advanced autosport machine of Cam Ebben, the 55, has gone around just when I was about to say thank goodness we had all of the cars back from the incidents yesterday, and good to see Caper Zentmeyer back. But again, nothing hit there. Was that a jump or was that 55 car pushed? Oh, it was on the curb. Hard to tell there, Shea Adam. Just missing the Marshall's post. But Cam Ebben holding on to that and rejoining right at the back of the field.
1: I'm sure there was a bit of screaming from the cockpit of the number 55, screaming Sicilian car as well from Cam Ebben. Great job to keep it out of the tires. Not sure if there was a little inspiration from behind to go off the racetrack, but there is a bit of debris coming up through the S's. It's on the racing line, so I would imagine we will be going to a full course caution. Yes, indeed we are. Just to mention, all 39 cars did start the race today. Caper Zentmeyer with a lot of work to be done to that 33 machine, but Spark Performance working late into the night with a lot of help from other crews too. Let's not forget to mention that we are one big family, and in the Mazda paddock if you need a bit of help, but this will massively help Cam Ebben catch back up to the field, as now he's doing just that. So the 55, he lost positions, but at least he didn't lose anything else on the car, John. That's the thing we have to be thankful for.
0: Actually did a really good job, and that, if there was a special award for longest sideways slide of the day, Cam Ebben would have that in the bag right now, because he was at 45 degrees to the direction of travel on the tarmac, then on the grass for a good 5 or 6 seconds there, and almost held on and only just went the full way around right at the end. I think it was the curb again at turn six or thereabouts that caused the trouble. We're getting the sweeper out onto the circuit just to help clean up the parts of the track off the racing line. We've just finished the IMSA WeatherTech Sports Car Championship race just on 40 minutes ago, and it was no spoilers here in case you're going to watch that later. I mean, those of you at the track saw it, obviously, but if you are going to watch it later, there was an awful lot of green flag running in that, is all I'm going to say. And if you haven't watched it yet, you need to. GT cars doing brilliant stuff here at the Michelin GT Challenge at VIR. Great to see the Mazdas back here as well. This is another one of those circuits here that might almost have been built as a Mazda MX-5 track.
1: Yeah, it feels like VIR was created for MX-5 Cup racing. I've said that a couple of times this weekend. And thank you, by the way, for no spoilers, because we in the Mazda paddock saw the start of the race and then pretty much nothing after that, getting ready for this race and trying to make sure that everybody was feeling good on the grid. There were a lot of nerves from a lot of people up and down the field. 9 drivers making their series championship debut this weekend. Yesterday, we got a lot of those nerves out as the lights are off on the safety car, but there were still some nerves left. Funny story, our pole sitter yesterday, William Wallace, when he pulled into the grid to get ready for the echelon formation, he didn't know that we go into echelon formation, and he pulled up right in front of one of our pit officials straight. So it took a little while longer to try and get everybody lined up because William kind of missed the memo on that. That's just one of those things that you learn as a rookie. And in this case, he learned the hard way.
0: Yeah, he also learned that you're not allowed to make places back up under yellow flag as well. Sits in 7th position at the moment, so he's made a couple of spots from his 9th place Mazda grid start. We're going back to green flag racing with just on 40 minutes to go, and Jeremy Fletcher will lead them to that green flag. There he goes across the line, and sitting in behind him is just an Adaconis, Nathan Nicholson, with the darker coloured car, the black car with the yellow flashes on the front. Then it's Noah Harmon. Frankie Barroso is the best of the rookies. Matt Novak, William Wallace sitting there in that 7th position. Looked like he got moved out a little bit there. We'll see as they come through further round the circuit. But again, a nice restart from Jeremy Fletcher. You'd kind of expect that. It took a little while for some of the more experienced drivers to get

0: to the front yesterday after seeing Jared Thomas turn sideways a little bit by Julian Da Costa. And that means Jared's up inside the top 10. Yes, he is. He sits in 8th position. He's trying to come forward at the moment. And the Lightning McQueen car sitting just behind him, Julian Da Costa, he's either in the 10 or close to it at the moment. Slightly further down the field, perhaps, than either of those two would want. But nice to see a good restart, and Jeremy Fletcher pulls away again. He's led both of the laps that we've had so far, coming out of Oaktree onto Madison Avenue.
1: Yes, he has, which go very nicely with his amount of laps led in yesterday's race. I stopped counting at 12. I think he might have gotten one more than that before Justin Adekonis made the pass for the lead. Those two drivers were planning very strategically for the end of the race that we ultimately never got because of that yellow flag. But they had it planned out as both drivers in the MMR stable how to come through and win the race. Now, VIR is a track that's been on the MX5 Cup calendar for a very long time, and the Whelen people look forward to every time that we come here, because in the last 10 years, our green flag finishes have only given us one finish of more than 1 second. So hopefully we stay clean and green for today and we are treated to another show.
0: We've said this before, Shea, so I apologize to our regular viewers and listeners, but this may well be the only series in the world where a safety car finish probably means that the gaps between the cars are actually bigger than they would be if we were racing green to the line. But it's an absolute truth. It was 1.8 seconds between first and second yesterday, but that was behind a safety car. We've seen five cars within 1.8 seconds in the past. We saw, I think, wasn't it three cars at Sebring a few years ago that weren't even within a tenth of a second, as we had the almost Lightning McQueen tongue out finish, didn't we, between the three cars.
1: Yes.
0: Coming to the line. Lady Bice coming through the grass.
1: Bice.
0: Again. Bice coming through the grass again at the back of the field there, and has rejoined. Yes, I'll not forget that one in a hurry. I thought my head was going to explode about 17 times during that. Two more rounds of the races to go, so four more races after this one. Speedway Indiana, Indianapolis Motor Speedway on the infield circuit. Let's just do it on the long track, I think. And Michelin Raceway Road, Atlanta, Braselton, Georgia, October 1st to the 3rd. That's Michelin Raceway for Matul Patilamon, obviously. Front of the field, top four, doing that top four thing, Shay. This is what we've seen down through the years. They're trying to get rid of the opposition early in the race. Only 10 minutes of racing gone. And if you start going, oh dear, see, and I say that, and all of a sudden they fan out to four wide going into turn 13 and then into 14 at the top of the roller coaster. And Nathan Nicholson goes to the lead. You'll notice we don't get super excited about passes at this part of the race, but that's because we've got many more passes to talk about, don't we, Shea?
1: Oh, yes. And I have to mention one that very much impressed me at the beginning of the last lap. Going into turn one, Matt Novak took two places in one corner. He now sits P5. He's right up there, too, for Matt Novak, a guy going for the Rookie of the Year award. Nathan Nicholson credited with leading that lap in the number 56. He's already back to third by the time they've entered the apex area of turn number one. That's why we don't get overly excited in this series.
0: Down in 17th position, Parker DeLong for PDR. Parker DeLong racing in the number 42 car. He's just done the fastest lap of the race, a 2:08.694. Why is that important? Because that is points on your championship's core. Why are points exciting? Because points don't just make prizes here. They make
1: real cash money. And for Parker DeLong, he's got a bit of a vendetta to prove this weekend. He set ultimately the second fastest time in qualifying yesterday, but he set it on the identical lap as Jeremy Fletcher, just about a nanosecond after Fletcher had done it. And then, of course, William Wallace came through with the fantastic lap. But he was had a technical infraction and lost that qualifying time, meaning that he started last in yesterday's race. Parker passed the most cars, earning the Penske Shocking Performance Award. And then he had an incident responsibility that was unserved, meaning he had a drive-through, and instead of finishing far up the field, he finished back in 33rd. So Parker is really trying to urge that blue number 42 machine for Parker DeLong Racing forward, as is that more debris on the racetrack. Drivers, please, we are keeping the debris off the track.
0: Yeah, I think it might be one of the advertising boards at the side of the circuit, Jay. I can see one of the sandbags just off the track there. It's lying flat on the road at the moment. We're looking at the bit we don't normally see, so I can't give the sponsor a credit, I'm afraid. Coming down to 30 minutes, the first third of the race almost completed, and Nathan Nicholson will lead through this time in the number 56 Advance Auto Sports car. All of their cars with the same livery, but with a different flash on the right front fender, different coloured flash on the right front fender. He's being pushed along by Noah Harman for Hendricks. The Cumbie McAleer Racing's Jeremy Fletcher is in third, then a little gap back to three wide across the track and down the inside. Matt Novak again on the brakes into the Hawkshoe in the white car, goes past the red and white machine of Jared Thomas. Outbreaking Jared Thomas is actually something pretty special. That was impressive by Matt Novak, and he's held on to it as well as he moves up into fourth position, Thomas fifth, and then Adekonis in sixth position. Adekonis sitting in second a lap or so ago. But this top six now are just moving away from William Wallace, still in seventh, started in ninth. He's leading the next group of cars as once again the leaders start spreading out. Adekonis looks to the inside, the left-hand side of Jared Thomas, maybe just cooling, getting some cooling air as they're going up the snake there. But this is looking very ominous for the rest of the field. If they let this six continue to drive like this, Shea, they are pulling away.
1: They are going to not continue to drive like this because they're all going to want to lead. And the funny thing about this group that we have right now, Advanced leading, then Hendricks Motorsport, MMR, JTR, another Advanced, and another MMR. So can the team cars manage to get together, or is this going to continue being a free-for-all for everyone involved? I think the answer is free-for-all, as there we go. Jeremy Fletcher pushing Noah Harman to the lead of the race. For now, it's not crossing start-finish line, so you're not credited with leading a lap quite yet, Noah, as he's back once again this week in the Cube 3 car. Good opportunity to say hi to Nick, his sponsor, who's back at home. Nick, we miss you. We wish you were here at the track. Noah making us all very proud, and let's see if maybe, just maybe, he can hold on to it, or is Jeremy Fletcher setting him up as a practice for the run to the checkered flag?
0: See, I don't think that slows the top six down at all. That's like a bicycle peloton. It was their turn at the front. Almost you like flick the elbow and go through. And a second off for the very pretty coloured number six car. That's the beast car. And that top six,
1: yeah,
0: as
1: Spencer
0: I say,
1: Beckham.
0: I don't... Spencer Bucknam, second off for that car, as I said. They are pulling away, and I think the problem for the chasing group is they're fighting at the front of that group. William Wallace was scored in seventh across the line. He's not that experienced a driver as a slow-moving Bobby Gossett. Now, this is big news for the championship here. BSI Racing, the black number 44, is not up to speed.
1: No, that is not good, as it was a big off for Bobby Gossett. He didn't hit anything, I don't think. He has managed to continue, but that was definitely not up to speed for the number 44 machine. I'm guessing he was ushered off the racetrack, and there was a car near him that looked similar to the livery of John Salerno. And yes, the two cars were together coming through at start-finish, so... Oh boy, race control is going to have a look at that one, as Noah Harman continuing to lead with Fletcher behind him. Ben Nicholson, who now has his tail gunner and his ally from the Advanced Autosport stable, Matt Novak, right on his tail.
0: Yeah, and we've got Spencer Bucknam in the pit lane in that very handsome livery. The highlighter yellow, light blue and white BSI racing car. Now, is he coming back out? Is he going back to the paddock? No, he's coming back out, so he's lost nearly a lap. It's a little bit of a worry for Justin Adekonis here. Lost touch with the draft of the five cars ahead for a moment on Madison Avenue. Is there swap round and give someone else a run at the front of the field? Matt Novak's gone up into second place. Nathan Nicholson has gone to the front of the field. Now, who's leading the charge? This is important. Now, this is more impressive for the chasing group. Nothing against William Wallace, but he had to kind of calm down everybody there, and he wasn't doing it. He's dropped back a couple of places. Julian Da Costa, Ethan Lambie, and then Marcello Paniccia had come through in 7th, 8th and 9th. Wallace down to 10th. Parker DeLong 11th. 11th for Parker DeLong. He's moving through. Frankie Barroso in 12th. Ethan Goulart in 13th. And Ethan Jacobs in 14th. With Gresham Wagner still making progress in 15th position. That's the second group. But that top six have a gap of pretty much a second and a half. Ethan Lambie with his fastest lap last time around, but still Parker DeLong in 11th position with the fastest lap of the race, 2:08.694. And those leading cars are kind of like what they're doing here. They're not getting in each other's way. Even when they pull out, they're doing it in a part of the track share where they're not losing the draft. But it's interesting to see now that Julian Da Costa has kind of rallied the troops behind, and they're starting to make a little bit of an inroad into what was nearly 2 seconds before. It's now down to a second and a half.
1: Yeah, and before I touch on Da Costa, I'm just a little bit concerned that John Salerno has had a problem in the second sector and has actually pulled off the racetrack because he's not showing his continuing, and he was the one who had the incident with Bobby Gossett. But yes, for Julian Da Costa, yesterday's race, frustrating. He had a pass under yellow, which resulted in a post-race penalty. I think it was only 10 seconds added to Da Costa's time, but as you can tell, the Lightning McQueen, slightly different livery. He's working with his coach, Justin Piscitel, once again from the BSI stable. Justin is very, very good at trying to calm people down, and that was his goal for today for Da Costa. Don't drive for your life. Don't drive as if everything depends on this race. Go out and have a little bit of fun, and I think that's the driving style we're seeing from Da Costa today. It's a lot more controlled, and it is I'm willing to work with anyone instead of I want to beat you all.
0: Yeah, and that you've hit the nail on the head there with that. You can't win these races if you want to fight from the drop of the green flag to the checkered. If you do that, you will end up offline, you will end up not getting the draft, and you will not end up in the leading group. And look what's happened since Da Costa's got back to the front of that group. They have pulled themselves together, they've organised themselves. Two cars go better than one, three go better than two, and at one stage we had seventh through to Glenn McGee in 17th, all in a line, thanks to the fact that Julian Da Costa got out the front and started laying down some quick laps. And he's closed that gap down now. And in fact, there's another five there. So we've got about 11 together now. And here comes the number five of Gresham Wagner as well. He's pulled through the field as well. He's just outside the top 12 at the moment as the leaders are all over the track now. And here's the opportunity for Da Costa. And who's that in behind Da Costa? It's Ethan Lambie, isn't it? Who's following him through. Marcello Paniccia just behind that. And we've almost got 11, 12, 15 cars all back together again. But more debris on the circuit on the far side of the track. That incident earlier on is going to be reviewed post-session. Now, that's the exit of the pit lane, I think, or at least just beyond it, but it is on the run down to the horseshoe. I'm not sure race control can let that lie, and they won't send somebody out onto a live track. The corner workers are a long way away from the circuit here. So, Shea, 25 minutes to go. Yeah. You're pretty quick. I've seen you run. Only when people are chasing you, though, right?
1: Or something's on fire, correct.
0: Absolutely. Right, and never in airports because that's just undignified. Halfway through the race, or thereabouts, and we've now got a group that at the moment is sitting at round about 12 or 13 cars. There was a swerve ahead of the number 42 of Parker DeLong. He's worked his way back to 10th position in front and almost took him out. Parker just making up a position there, going ahead of the number 29 of Ethan Goulart in 11th. And that was to avoid that debris on the track. So the top 11, as I thought I counted earlier on, are all back together. But at the front, Nathan Nicholson is still leading the race. So the gap now is between Ethan Goulard and Gresham Wagner in the number 5 in 12th position. That will come down because Gresham Wagner's got Ethan Jacobs and Frankie Barroso and Max Stallone. Max Stallone loves to pass people as well, doesn't he? Glenn McGee, William Wallace now down in 17th again, perhaps showing just a little bit of naivety in the pack racing that we have here.
1: Yeah, and you mentioned Max Stallone yesterday by dint of Parker DeLong's ultimate penalty. It meant that Max won the Hard Charger Award, and right now he's sitting in position to get that again today. The Penske shocking performance. Really, really pleased to see the turn of pace. As Stallone was our scholarship award recipient for 2026 season, and he running with Wheels America Racing. It's been a difficult start to the season for them. Finally seems like luck is on their side. And speaking of luck being on their side, Jared Thomas seems to have found a lucky friend to work with out on the track, as the two of the last three champions are working together. Jeremy Fletcher giving Thomas a push. And now we have a large group at the Ellie front. And Gossett. No, Ellie Gossett's off the side of the track. Hopefully she can get moving again. That looks like it's turn 10.
0: Yeah, exactly right,
1: Chair. Did she not turn left?
0: Looks like she's coming from a very long way away, and the witness mark's on the grass there. So actually through the right-hander at turn 9, and she's going to shortcut the track and come on the back straight. That's fine. It's probably safer to do that than to join over the top of the brow, actually. I absolutely agree with what's being done there, and if that was her team telling her that, I think that's a very smart thing to do. So Ellie Gossett, who was in 22nd position when she crossed the line, will drop down. Meantime, the leaders still Nathan Nicholson, now with Noah Harmon behind him. Jared Thomas has worked his way up in that distinctive Chevron heritage livery, I think we see, looking back through motorsport history. And he's always held on to the yellow mirrors and the yellow roll cage. You'll notice if you look carefully, there'll be a number of drivers where one of their mirrors is folded back. It's not so bad if it's the driver's door mirror on the left-hand side, because you can reach through the net and push that one back. But you can't quite reach the passenger side one on the right-hand side. So if that gets folded in, it makes you a little bit more aerodynamic, but you can't see who's coming up on your right-hand side.
1: Hey, as Jörg Bergmeister once said to me, you can't be afraid of what you can't see. So maybe that's a little bit of an advantage. Nathan Nicholson will be so happy to be out front, and he will be ignoring his mirrors right now, John, because he doesn't want to know that Noah Harmon, Jared Thomas, Jeremy Fletcher, Justin Atticonis, and then Ethan Lampe are chasing him down. He will just be thinking, you know what? I'm glad I hit all those guys with water balloons yesterday. They're totally not going to wreck me today in vengeance.
0: As we have a potential pass for the lead here, as Noah Harmon in the blue fronted car goes to driver's left and gets a little bit of help from Jared Thomas. So Jared helps the number 12 car, the blue and white car, to the lead and goes into second at the same time. How did the water balloon fight go yesterday? She was explaining to us how it all happened. You better run through why and how, and how it was. It was properly organised, wasn't it, yesterday?
1: Oh, you know me. I had rules. I had everything laid out. No, it was a lot of fun as Noah Harmon leads his second lap of the race. Noah was there. He's got quite an arm on him. The only one of the guys in the top 8 drivers not participating was actually Jared, and he came up and apologized for missing it, both he and his dad. But we had little baggies filled with water balloons for each driver, and they got as many balloons as they deserved based on how many on-track penalties they've had in the last year's worth of racing. But we had so many drivers not show up, about, I'd say, maybe 3/4 of the grid came, that it became the rule, once you ran out of your water balloons, you could run back and grab somebody else's bag. So then it became even more of a free-for-all, and when we finally got to the point where we ran out of bags, I let them have at the kiddie pool, which was reserved for the VIP, and the kiddie pool was full of water balloons. So we had a really good time. But the most impressive part, and it talks to the caliber of these drivers, is Grant West goes for a quick off, but before turn six, manages to get it back on the track. Good job, Grant. He has a great arm, too. The best part was, John, nobody tried to leave as soon as it was over. Everybody stuck around to help pick up Excellent. The pieces of the biodegradable water balloons that I bought, and it was a really good time had by all. So I think this might be a bit of an annual tradition at VIR.
0: I love it. Johannes Quaglik suggested yesterday when we mentioned this in the broadcast, Johannes from Austria, never mind about having it, let's have them in the cars so they can lob them out as they're going around. I think that could be an end of season thing. If we do a non-championship race. Another slow moving car towards the back end of the field, and that is the number 50, which I think is off. That's Grant West. Ah, that was Grant West, who was just off a moment or two ago. That's why he's a little bit dusty and getting back up to speed there. Into the second half of the race by some time. Now, what happened to Grant? Let's see if we can pick this out. Well, I think he might have had some help there, Shea Adam. What do you reckon?
1: He was ushered off the racetrack, I think it's fair to say, for Grant West. And his car was tracking sideways, so that is not what Spark Performance wants to see. Noah Harmon leading another lap. He's up to three compared to Nathan Nicholson, six. The most laps led points very much still up for grabs, and Grant has come into the pit lane, as has Gresham Wagner in the number five machine. Oh. So maybe it was Gresham who had the side-to-side contact with Grant.
0: Yeah, it was a single number car for sure, but I couldn't see because of the dust about that. It's under review, and Gresham's gone behind the wall with smoke or steam coming from one of the exhausts at the back. Bobby Gossett, by the way, has just nicked the fastest lap away, not last time around, but the time before that. It's down to a 2:08.631. More dust thrown up at the exit of turn five and into turn six as they climb the snake once again. It's Hendricks, Advanced, JTR, McCombie, Hendricks, Parker DeLong Racing. Parker DeLong up to seventh continues, and he held the fastest lap earlier on, so he's got a quick car, and it's still really round about the top 10, 12, 14, maybe more now before we get the big gap. I reckon it's all the way back to Glenn McGee in 16th position now that we can call the train. Glenn McGee, always the easy car to spot with the gold livery and the iRacing logo on the bonnet, on the hood, down towards the second rise and fall on Madison Avenue, the back straight. Nathan Nicholson pulls out of the drafts, has a look, drops back in again. Jared Thomas just holding station there. Justin Adekonis back in the fourth. Jeremy Fletcher in fifth. Ethan Lampett in sixth position. But honestly, the positions right now with 16 minutes to go, if you put all of these car numbers on ping pong balls and threw them down a large set of steps and then collected them at the bottom in a basket, that's as an easier way as ever of predicting which numbers will be where by the end of this ratio.
1: It's true. And an interesting occurrence just there as they were crossing the start-finish line, because Noah Harmon was pushed across the line by Nathan Nicholson. And those are the two guys who are currently battling for the most laps led bonus points. But what I'm seeing at the front of this grid right now is intriguing, because you've got Hendricks, then Advance, then JTR, then MMR. Now, before the other MMR, it's the other Hendricks. The two MMR cars, this is what I was trying to get at, they are already together with Adekonis leading Fletcher. I talked yesterday about how they were practicing the winning maneuver before we even didn't get the opportunity, thanks to the yellow. But Noah Harmon leading, Ethan Lampe P5, the two Hendricks cars are starting to get closer and closer together. And that's going to be something to keep an eye on as well, because Ethan Lampe was the race winner. He was the first car across the line in both races at CTMP, but he was the race winner in the second one. And for VIR, he's actually got two new sponsors on the car, John. Sparrowhawk Aviation, which is from his hometown, and then Flying Ryan Motorsports, who's a guy he's raced against in SMX, Ryan Coutil. So he's got a lot of incentive to try and get to the front again. What's going to happen if we can have both of the Hendricks cars up there battling for the win?
0: Yeah, that's a good point. It is a good point. there is a point where being a teammate goes out the window and it becomes every driver for themselves. But again, we've got the top three trying to work together here, and that's three different teams there as Garrett Thomas pushes Nathan Nicholson to the lead. Now, that's not because he's a big fan of Nathan Nicholson and he wants Nathan to win the race. But what he's trying to do, it's a nice thought, but it doesn't quite work like that. What he's trying to do is keep the momentum up for him and Nathan, and potentially for the car behind of Noah Harmon, to try and break the toe to the cars behind. But you know, that's so difficult to do. And by the way, Parker DeLong continues to climb up. He's now up to seventh position. That's been a steady drive from Parker, a very measured drive. A little bit of bump drafting coming down the front straight. And I'm happy to put my hand up and say I was absolutely wrong. That piece of debris has not caused any issues at pit exit. Well done to race control for letting it run. And the battles continue. Excellent. Thank you very much to whoever it was who ran up alongside Jared Thomas. His right-hand door mirror is now pointing, so if he looks at that, all he'll be able to see is whether he can he needs to brush his hair or not, because it's pointing straight back at him. Bright yellow, you can see it quite clearly. We're getting towards the sort of time when it could all break loose. Nathan Nicholson ahead of Noah Harmon and Jeremy Fletcher by dint of the race lap, led here at the moment. And Nicholson will, I think, if he gets another one, no, he's going to need more than that. We'll end up with six laps or thereabouts to go at the moment. Work that one out yourself. When does the pin get pulled, Shea Adam? And when does all of this friendliness and pushing other people to the lead, when is it every driver for himself? When does that start?
1: The exit of turn 17 on the final lap, I think, is when we're going to see that sort of chaos unfold. They're going to make us wait until the dying moments of this race. And for Nathan Nicholson, leading laps is nothing new. He's been on the podium a lot throughout his career. He's yet to win a race. And I'm putting my hand, please no commentator curse on this one, but Nathan has never had good luck at VIR. So he is really trying to get a monkey off his back today. A top five finish would feel like a win for Nathan Nicholson at Virginia International Raceway. He's happy to be out front and collecting the bonus points, because at this stage of the season, he's P10 in the championship, and P10 is the worst place to be, because if you fall down to P11, you walk away with no money. P10 gets a check, P11, nada.
0: Yeah, absolutely right. Cross the line again. Nathan Nicholson. Glenn McGee has... made the infield in that bright gold number 69. He was running in 16th position, so that'll pull Bobby Gossett up a position. Bobby with points for fastest lap at the moment. Glenn McGee. Now, can he get that car restarted? The left-hand indicator is still working. That's good news. He's looks a bit frustrated there, Shea. I'm not sure that 1 point, that 2 litre engine is going to refire. By the way, have to mention again, the guys at Fliss Performance and the two brothers Fliss, who are responsible for turning all of these MX-5s into these brilliant Whelen Mazda MX-5 Cup cars. They come into the country at Jacksonville, Florida, actually, and then just go down the coast a little bit to Fliss Performance. So they start life as a standard road car, but they've never been on the road. They go straight to Fliss Performance, and the small but immensely talented team go to work on them and basically strip them down to virtually nothing and then rebuild them as race cars. The engine is sealed. It retains all of its stock parts, but it's a racing gearbox and various bits and pieces. 250 plus racing parts going into this to turn it into a safe and quick racing car. Back to the front for Noah Harmon there, and again he was pushed there by Jared Thomas. I think maybe I was wrong. Maybe Jared Thomas does like Noah Harmon and wants to see him at the front of the race as they go past the stricken car of Glenn McGee, which has been, it's behind the barrier there, it's not in harm's way. down through the roller coaster towards Hogpen on driver's left.
1: That's a great job by Glenn McGee to find that orange overlap. That's a driver who's very heads up and pays attention in the driver's meetings. Very impressed once again from Glenn McGee. And Noah Harmon and Jared Thomas, they're friends. They like each other. There is no reason that they won't work well together for the next 8 minutes and 59 seconds. Why not of the 9 minutes and seven we have left at that point in the race? They will be allies for the time being, but Noah Harmon has to know that Ethan Lampe, his teammate, is only two cars further back, and the two cars in between them are Jared Thomas and Nathan Nicholson. So that bodes very well for Hendrick Motorsport and their organization. As we are looking further back in the field, there is an issue for the number 19 machine. That is one of our series debutantes. Asada Motorsports comes back to the grid this weekend, not with one, not two, but three cars under Chase Auto's tent. A busy weekend for all of them, but unfortunately for Lincoln Larson, one of our debutantes, SMX scholarship winner in this year, he's going to have a lot of drag, and his rear bumper is working more like a parachute right now.
0: He was sitting behind Justin Gravett in the JTR car, and there's an incident between Justin and Will Robinson in the McCombie McAlea number 51 that's being looked at as well. John Salerno has got a transponder issue, I think, because he keeps dropping off my timing screen.
1: Yes.
0: Showing has stopped and then reappearing in 17th position, which clearly can't possibly be happening unless he can bend time and space, or has a small hole in the time and space continuum that he's driving that Mazda MX-5 Cup car through at 88 miles an hour. Yeah, I'm sure somebody will get the reference. At the front of the field, Noah Harmon in the blue and white car as we're getting down to you. Indeed, so very good. In the blue and white, number 12. Now, this is where it will start to get serious. We are probably four laps before the end of the race, possibly only three, depending on where they cross the line. So we've got something in the range of 12 miles of racing. And at the Hogpen, it's off for Matt Novak. He of the massive overtakes on the first corner. He's got back on again. There's evidence of some scuffing down the left-hand side of the car. And his right-hand door mirror is folded in as well. He's also got something hanging down from the from the right front of his splitter. So that's a car that's been in the wars. And also having gone off is William Wallace again. William Wallace for Advance Autosport. He's in the barrier. And I think that's at the top of the hill, isn't it?
1: Oh,
0: or has he got off at the bottom of turn 17 all the way off? He might struggle to get back from there, Shafer's damp.
1: Yeah, it is. It's the outside of turn 17. Was William Wallace involved? Yeah, I'm scared that was William Wallace involved with Matt Novak, teammates for Advanced Autosport, and William is off at 17. Can he get moving? Can he get behind the tire bundle right in front of him, tantalizingly close, so we can stay green? 6 minutes to go in this race. Might be another opportunity where Jared Thomas needs to make a pass now, because we might be going to full course caution. I'm keeping an eye on both William Wallace and race control.
0: I was just going to say, here's the radio message.
2: Jared, it's now, mate. You've got to do it now.
0: Going down the back straight at the moment. Can Jared Thomas nick a victory as he did at Daytona a couple of seasons ago? He cannot. And for the second day in a row, we are going to be robbed of the last few laps of racing. Now, this should be a pretty quick grab if we can get
1: quick.
0: A tow hitch. It'll have to be very, very quick indeed. The EMR safety crew, there's still racing going on there, actually. The guys are going to have to just ease off a little bit, and particularly as they come down the hill through the roller coaster. Oh, that was so close for Jared. Jared, I had the feeling he was setting up into 13 to have a little look down the inside. Now, let's get one of the Ford Raptor F-150s over there and a tow rope. It doesn't have to go very far, does it, Shay? Let's be honest.
1: Nope.
0: It's a matter of
1: come on,
0: meters.
1: Track services.
0: Here we go. Those new for 2026 Raptors are absolutely awesome. We don't get them back in the UK. We get the Ranger Raptor, but not the F-150 Raptor. Shea knows where I live and trying to get that round the streets of Thrapston and through some of the country lanes might be relatively taxing. But they do look good, particularly with the off-road tyres on them as well. The Whelan Master Safety Car has picked up the leaders. It's all going to be about how quick that car can get pulled away. I think the AMR guys have said, just stick him behind the overlap or drag him straight to the pit lane, actually. It's not that far away, is it, Jay? So if they can get that car into the pit lane, we might even be able to go back to green next time around. The place that the safety car lights go out is on Madison Avenue at the pit exit on the back straight pits. The Raptor will go back to its correct area. They're just going to pull it back up the hill next to Glenn McGee. That's brilliant. That's absolutely brilliant. Not even going to take Williams' car across the track. So we might be able to go green at the end of this lap. We should be able to. The lights are out already on the safety car.
1: Yep.
0: The decision's been made. That is magnificent officiating. Well done to everybody. Track services, AMR, and the emergency vehicles here at VIR, as well as race control. By the way, I'm not sure who's in the Whelan Mazda MX-5 safety car, but they've decided to put the hood up on that car today. I thought that unless it was absolutely steroids of rain, that was against the standard supplementary regulations, Shay, to be honest.
1: It's hot, and that's the reason we've seen a lot of people popping out, and I would not want to be sitting in that car with the black interior when the track temperature is about 125 degrees Celsius, when you could have the roof up and the AC on. I'm all right with that, but thank you, VIR, for being a wonderful venue for us and for all the men and women around the track. You make this racing possible, and you are making this finish possible. I can't wait to see what we get in the next 2 minutes.
0: It's going to be green-white checker, isn't it? What a way to wind up and round off the Michelin GT Challenge weekend here at VIR. So it will be Noah Harmon who leads them back to the green flag. So everybody's back in this now. And that incident was between the two teammates. So we'll find out if there's going to be something that happens with that later on after the event. And that Justin Gravett and Will Robinson will be reviewed after the race as well. Back to green flag racing. Green and white together. It will be checker next time around. So it is a 3.25 mile dash for the point. And it's in Mazda MX-5 Cup. In the Whelan series, it is the dash for cash because points make cash at the end of the season. Harmon has held on in second place. Jared Thomas exactly where he wants to be, I think, but coming through into third position. That's the number 11, isn't it, who's come through there? Yes, it is. That's impressive. No, it's not. It's the 31. Hindhoff's eyes are going. Ethan Lampe, I thought it was the double one there. I was going to say no, Shuley. But because that was Matt Novak and he got bumped back down earlier on. Side by side, the two leaders. And then the Whelan car, the number 31 in third position. That is Ethan Lampe. Behind him, he's got the red, white and black car. And that is fighting its way through as well. Nathan Nicholson in there. Then the light blue car. Parker DeLong, by the way, up to sixth now. We've charted his progress through the field. So that's the light blue car with the black front of Parker DeLong sitting in sixth position at the moment. It's been a steady run for him. Half a lap to go. Noah Harmon in the position that looks to be the best, but is it? Bump drafting down Madison Avenue. Here comes the 31 as well of Ethan Lampe. He looks to the left, to the right. Where do you make your move if you're Jared Thomas? Down the hill for the final time. Are we in for another 3-4 wide finish? We might be, you know. Watch the cars in fourth and fifth position. Watch Parker DeLong. He's going to get a huge drag onto the front straight. It's been a good drive by Noah Harmon. He's managed to come out to 17 pretty well. He might hold on to this, you know. Jared Thomas goes on the grass. He's on the grass for a moment and onto the rumble strip. But Noah Harmon hangs on by 0.07 wow. of a second. The top three within a tenth and a half. The podium is Harmon, Thomas and Lambert, with Goulard coming through into fourth position ahead of Nicholson. Parker DeLong couldn't move forward from sixth. Then Jeremy Fletcher, Julian Da Costa inside the top ten at eight. Marcello Paniccia is second best of the rookies, actually. Ethan Lampe on the podium is the best. Then Frankie Barroso in 10th position and Ethan Jacobs 11. Max Stallone doing Max things again and making up lots of places for the Wales America Racing. He's in the top dozen. Immaculate stuff from the guys. That is absolutely wow. impressive. And Noah Harmon, against the odds, holds on after the last lap dash for point. Shea Adams been doing the arithmetic. How does it stand?
1: Well, the most impressive thing is that Noah Harmon has now done six races this year and he has won two of them. So that is a solid effort. Points wise for our top three, because I haven't been able to go further down. Not a great day for Bobby Gossett as he finished P13, but he managed to get the fastest lap of the race. So he's got that benefit on his side. Justin Atakonis, P14. So our championship leader again. Not a great day. 2,650 points for Atakonis, 2,360 for Gossett. So ultimately, their gap does not change from today's race. But Jared Thomas, big day. Jared is now second in the championship. So that is massive. But for Noah Harmon, for Cube 3, for Nick watching at home, Nick, how proud of this guy are you? Noah Harmon, you superstar. We are so proud of you.
0: Oh, brilliant stuff. And another great Wayland Mazda MX-5 blanket finish. Get your picnic blanket out. Oh, my goodness, I hadn't realised there was a big bump as they came across the line from Jared Thomas onto Noah Harmon. How does he hold on to that? Cam Ebben still has the Sideways for Longest award, but it was nearly usurped right on the line there by Jared Thomas pushing Noah Harmon. Fair play to Jared, actually. I think he lifted off there, because he realised the gap was closing and he wasn't going to beat the number 12 car to the line. So Jared Thomas and Noah Harmon may well be best of friends, just until that checkered flag there, Adam, as Jared pushed it to the front a couple of times. What a brilliant way to end up the weekend. Here are the results. Subject to post-race technical inspection, and there are some investigations post-race as well, none of which affect the top three as they stand. Noah Harmon, Jared Thomas and Ethan Lampe. Good day for Hendricks with two of the spots on the final podium. Ethan Goulard, welcome back to Saito Motorsport. Fourth position for them. Advanced in at fourth position. Further down, Max Stallone making plenty of places up to get within the top dozen. Bobby Gossett not having the best of weekends. He will not enjoy his drive home from VIR. Justin Atakonis was right in the mix and then dropped back down again. Cam Evans still had the longest sideways slide finishes that screaming Sicilian Peter Card, the 55 machine, down in 22nd position. Beyond that, there was one or two people who said hello to the scenery rather too many times, and Glenn McGee didn't get to the finish, neither did Gresham Wagner and William Wallace right at the end there, coming into contact with his teammate, which brought out that final Mazda safety car. So it's Noah Harmon who will stand on the final podium of this weekend, and he will enjoy the rest of his Sunday evening. We will reconvene for the next two rounds of the Wayland Mazda MX-5 Cup, September the 18th to 20th. Speedway Indiana, which can only mean Indianapolis Motor Speedway. Shea Adam has been alongside me, John Hindhoff, in the Global Broadcast Centre. It's been a heck of a weekend of racing. Thanks to our hard-working camera operators here at VIR and all the technicians, the Tape Apes, our brilliant replay crew, and everybody at Concord for NASCAR Productions. I'm John Hindhoff. See you next time at the track. Bye-bye.
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0: Here it is. We're ready.
1: Are we ready?
0: No, we are ready. We're ready to start the 2026 IMSA WeatherTech Sports Car Championship season. A crowd that I have not seen, I think, since the 50th anniversary. And maybe it even surpasses that. I've just come up from the infield talking to some guests of IMSA. And it was walking pace even on our golf cart as we were going through the security at Daytona, working miracles with an alternating one-way system through the Turn 3 tunnel to let cars through and then let people through and then let cars through. I've never seen this before. The sharp end of the grid off to my right from the Ford Racing Global Broadcast Centre is absolutely packed. We'll head down there in a moment. What have we got to come in this Michelin Countdown to Green? Porsche keys to the race. We'll have the full field grid rundown, and then during the race, VP Fuels in race updates. We'll be checking in with Brembo to find out how hard the brakes are going to be working, and we'll be watching out for the VDO Nose Strategy Award as well. That's 24 hours away or thereabouts. And then tomorrow, of course, Michelin post-race tech as we round up the whole couple of weeks that we've spent here, some of us at Daytona. And on Wednesday, we'll have the CrowdStrike Endurance Teamwork and Speed Awards. Somewhere in the middle of the race, the Piloti mid-race recap, and we will bring you all of the action from the track in sound and vision if you're outside the United States of America on imsaradio.com and, of course, on the IMSA full official YouTube channel. We've got our player as well on that imsaradio.com. I know it's always funny, isn't it, talking about radio and then putting video on it, but you know how it works by now. If you're not a regular, don't be afraid to ask questions at IMSA Radio. We'll be on the PA on 107.9 FM around here as well, and we'll be firing up Sirius XM on 206 XM, Sirius XM channel 206 later on in the broadcast. For now, let's get down to the pit lane and go straight to the sharp end. Here's Arjuna Kankapati, one of our full season voices for IMSA Radio. Well, Arjuna only deals with the very creme de la creme, so he's gone straight to the front of the field.
2: And I'm standing by with Nick Yellerly. For those that were joining us for qualifying coverage, may not have expected the 93 Mayashank Acura to lead us to green. But Nick, ultimately, pole position for a 24-hour race, how important is it to have clean air in front of you to kick things off?
3: I guess it's always nice to avoid the first few laps of nerves, let's say. Any chaos that is going on should be happening behind you, so that's always great. But in the grand scheme of things, it's some points for the championship, of course. And, always a nice place to have because there's no one in front.
2: Last year was cold. This year, it's going to be warm. And maybe most importantly, warm at the end of the race when we don't exactly know what the conditions, the track surface will be like. How much unknown is there as you head to that pivotal part of the race as we close things off tomorrow afternoon?
3: Yeah, I mean, by that point, I think we'll all be on new tyres almost every stint. So I guess you've only got to survive that one hour or whatever the dash is towards the end. So that equalises it out a little bit. But, of course, we haven't had these temperatures at all, even in the testing in November at the back end of last year. So, a bit of an unknown, but I'm sure we'll manage it as best as we can.
2: And, of course, Mayashank won the first ever GTP class win here at the Rolex 24. But let's head down towards the other end of pit lane, where a new voice to IMSA Radio is joining us, Duncan Vincent, down on pit lane with myself.
4: The number 3 GTD Pro Corvette sits proudly beside us with the lovely typical yellow livery that we'd expect. Alexander Sims stops for a selfie. He's very, very accommodating. And I've got to say, you look incredibly calm and relaxed before the start of this race.
5: Looks can be deceiving. No, honestly, we've been here in Daytona now for a week or more even. We've had time to get our Corvette tuned in, and yeah, we just want to get racing now, to be honest. Between now and the race start is the most nervous bit because you're not in control of anything. You want to just get underway and get in the car and crack on.
4: It's nice to start at the front. It's nice to be pole, but it's such a long race. I'm not going to say meaningless. It's so different from a sprint race like maybe if you were at Detroit.
5: Yeah, absolutely. I mean, the one good thing is that it does score championship points, so it's something. But from a position of where you start the race, it is frankly meaningless in terms of the end result. It's never correlates where you start to where you finish here. we've got to have a clean race. We've got to make sure that we keep our Corvette out the pits, minimum times in the pits for the stops and everything as always. Got confidence in our Pratt Miller team to make that happen. So, yeah, it's down to us as drivers as well to be smart out on track and be fast when we need to be, which is always at the end of the race.
4: Seems like you're driving, Emil. That is smart and fast. Good luck.
5: Thanks a lot.
2: I made my way to Porsche Penske Motorsports with the returning Kevin Estra to a full season of IMSA competition. Kevin, Porsche Penske come into this race with so much momentum at the Rolex 24. Is that something you feel here with the team?
6: Well, yeah, we feel the momentum from the last 2 years, you know, being the team being champion, you know, won pretty much everything and twice Daytona in a row. So we have a bit of pressure on our shoulder. But no, the Raw has been good, and I think we kept improving the car step by step, and we're always among the fastest. So we feel good, we feel ready, but it's going to be a long race.
2: I know the pleasure always outweighs the pressure, but in terms of being back in America alongside of Lawrence, how much fun is it to be back in this atmosphere? This is such a crowded grid walk here at the Rolex 24.
6: Yeah, it's cool. My first time here was 2012, and to be honest, I don't remember having you know, so much people on you know, at race day around here in the infield and many in the tribune in the grandstand. So now great to be back. Really looking forward to this season, having close battles on track on an amazing tracks, you know, very, very old school track, which I like. And being with Lawrence, a driver I know really well, we won many, many things together. So hopefully we can put one more, you know, one more line on our CV together.
4: As we stand next to the GTD Pro number 59, Rahal Letterman, Lanigan, Team McLaren. Nikita Johnson joins us here, and it's great to see McLaren back in America and also back at the front of the grid, back at the sharp end.
7: Yes, I'm super excited for it. You know, this new program with RLL and McLaren. You know, I'm super grateful to be a part of the start of this whole, you know, collaboration. And, yeah, Dean put us front row, so, you know, thanks to him, we're up here. But we'll have to see what happens. It's a long race, so hopefully, you know, everybody just, you know, does their stints, and we're up there in the morning.
4: This car has looked fast. It's very, very fast, especially in the long sections. Is that something that's going to play into your game plan?
7: Yes, I think so. I mean, we'll just have to see it, you know, when it happens. Everything can change in this race. So, you know, we're just making sure that we're ready for anything.
4: What stint do you take over? Are you starting?
7: No, Dean will be starting, and I'm pretty sure I'll be third or fourth. So we'll have to see what happens.
4: Okay, thank you very much. Best of luck for the race.
7: Thank you very much.
8: Ford Racing Global Broadcast Centre in the Michelin Countdown to Green. We'll go back to our pit lane reporters in a moment, but here in the booth alongside me, Ryan Marine and Peter Mackay. Gentlemen, are Porsche keys to the race? Stay out of trouble. It's an easy thing to say, Ryan, but it's not that easy to do with 60 cars on the grid.
9: And for 24 hours of close quarters racing, the kind that really you only find in the IMSA WeatherTech Sports Car Championship, it's extremely difficult to get it done. And not just on the racetrack, but maybe this year more than ever in the pit lane too. Avoiding trouble, not just penalties, but potential contact in the pit. 60 cars entered, and the pit lane spaces are very tight. That's been a big talking point in the build-up to the race.
8: And there has indeed been a slight change in some of the regulations down in the pit lane, which we'll cover off in a minute. Hold those thoughts. We'll go back to our Porsche keys to the race at the moment. Let's go to GT and to Duncan first of all. Our junior coming up in a second, but here's Tommy Milner with Duncan.
4: Corvette Racing by Pratt & Miller Motorsport. We've got Tommy Milner here in the number four car. We spoke with Alexander. He seems quietly confident, but also super cool and relaxed ahead of this Rolex 24. How are you just now?
10: Yeah, same. I think our Corvettes are quick. It's so hard to tell at this point in the race, which is beforehand, where we are. Right now, I think the car's been good in practice. We're happy with it. We don't know where we stack up with everyone else just yet. Obviously, three car being on pole is a good start. We feel like our car is also quite quick. You know, long race, the racing gets more competitive every year. It gets more aggressive every year. And hopefully we'll be in with a shot at the end of the race. We'll see what happens.
4: How'd you prep for this race through the off season? Because you start

0: I'm with the screaming Aston Martin Valkyrie and the Heart of Racing team, Roman De Angelis. You and I had a great conversation a couple of days ago where you described this as the end of the first full season with this Valkyrie. Of course, debuted last year at Sebring. How much of a learning experience has it been between the November test, the Roar, and then building up for the Rolex 24?
1: Yeah, I mean, this is our last race at a track that, we're coming to for our first time. So that excuse goes out the window after tomorrow. We hope it's a successful debut here at Daytona. But, yeah, obviously having testing here in the past has been super helpful. It's a very specific track with the banking, and the way the track is in general is just very, very specific. There's nowhere in the world like Daytona, but that's also what makes it such a great spectacle for racing and for fans to watch. So we're doing our best, and we prepared as much as we could, but obviously we know we're humble about the challenge ahead. So,
0: and obviously lost a bit of time in both the Roar, the November test as well. How much are you going to rely on your GTD experience to navigate your way around this race, and how different is it, GTP versus GTD?
1: Yeah, I've definitely had my fair share of being passed by the faster prototypes in my life. This is now my eighth Daytona, which is crazy to say, but kind of know how the flow of the race works. Obviously, with the practice we've had as well, you kind of establish yourself in traffic and understand, where the good and bad points are to take advantage of and to be safe. We're in a position where, we don't really think we're the quickest car, but maybe we can do something on just being keeping our nose clean and being reliable. So let's not going to do anything too crazy in traffic, but we want to be there tomorrow morning.
0: Enjoy it.
1: Thank you.
2: In the Ford Racing Global Broadcast Center, John Hindhoff alongside Peter Mackay, and also right on the far end there. I can barely see him. I'll get the binoculars out. It's Ryan Marine.
3: I need a microscope.
2: Yeah, well, Hubble Space Telescope from this distance. Let's continue with our Porsche keys to the race. So stay out of trouble. Ryan talked about that. Peter, is the night time the right time here? 13 hours and 21 minutes. That's 6 minutes longer than we had at Dubai 24 hours last weekend. Race to be won and lost there? Is that a too simplistic thing to say?
4: I almost think it's a little bit like Mobil 1 12 Hours of Sebring in reverse today. Because whenever we go to the Mobil 1 12 Hours of Sebring, we talk about you have to have your car working in the dark because the race finishes in the dark. And it's really hot during the day.
2: Yeah.
4: So they have to suffer during the heat of the day. Now here, it's the other way around. We're going to looks like the temperatures are going to be really high tomorrow when we finish the race in 24 hours' time. So if you have a car that works great in the night, oh, that's wonderful, but if it needs to also work in the heat. And now, often those two things aren't happy bedfellows. So we might actually see some teams kind of go a bit quiet in the night, actually. Yeah. But as long as they stay out of trouble, it could be that they come alive as the track temperature rises throughout the morning tomorrow.
2: It's 5 hours after the sun comes up until the checkered flag, so I think you're spot on there. We'll come back to our Porsche keys to the race in a moment. Got a couple more for you, gentlemen. Let's head back down to Duncan Vincent, who's taking in the atmosphere on pit lane.
5: Yeah, just bumped into Dean McDonald, the driver of the RLL team McLaren and GTD Pro. Qualified second on the grid. You were the man who put it in that second. We spoke with Nikita Johnson. He was quite happy, looking forward to the race. But Dean, you're the man that's got the pressure on his shoulders. You're starting the race.
6: Yeah, I think, obviously it's nice to start the race and it's always good fun, but, the main objective is to make it to the end. So, yeah, nothing crazy. So be sensible and then get to 22 hours and go racing from there.
5: How's a Scotsman dealing with the heat here this weekend?
6: Oh, I'm struggling, man. It's just not good. It's not good.
5: Listen, thank you. Good luck.
6: Yes, thanks.
2: Two Scotsmen. Two Scotsmen on the team this year. We'll go back to Porsche keys to the race in the Michelin Countdown agree in a moment. Let's go to Dan Goldberg. He's been found by our Arjuna Kanker party.
0: And initially was meant to be lining up in third, but Daniel and I were just chatting. A little bit of an issue this morning. You have to fight your way from the back of the LMP2 field to start the Rolex 24.
7: Yeah, the team puts all new parts on for the 24, but a new starter wasn't working for us this morning. So the boys got it changed. But we were a little late for the recon lap, so the penalty is I got to start at the back of the pack. So not my third place spot, but the back, I got a little more work to do today.
0: One thing you and I talked about yesterday was your physical fitness. You've improved that, and you're feeling mentally dialed in to get ready this weekend, right?
7: I am. It's going to be a mental game starting at the back here and take my time, be cautious, make my way through the field, hopefully.
0: See you on Sunday.
7: Thank you.
2: Yeah, that was for missing the reconnaissance lap that they've been put to the back. And the also the Porsche number 28 has been put to the back.

0: Maricelka as well. Eric Zita, who will be starting from the back of his group. Duncan, down in GTD lands, who have you caught up with?
1: Yeah, I've caught up with James Collado. Always incredibly well turned out, just like the Triarsi Competizione car. And we're almost sheltering under just a little bit of shade here, James. But it's a long race. It's a long twice-rimmed clock. How are you feeling ahead of it?
2: Oh, yeah. I mean, firstly, it's glad to be here. It's always the first race of the season for me, and always enjoyable to spend time here in America. We've qualified in a pretty decent position. We were P5. However, the pace isn't there at the moment. I think we've got to be real and expect it to be a tricky race. But at the same time, we're in an IMSA race, and you know, anything can happen. So we're giving our best shot. Got a great lineup, a great team, and we'll try and do what we can.
1: If you've maybe not got the ultimate pace, do you need to box clever on strategy calls throughout this?
2: I mean, it's a long race. I'm not sure strategy really comes into it until the end, honestly, because anything can happen. As long as you kind of stay on the lap, and it doesn't really matter where you are. But for sure, towards the end of the race, strategy is everything. And we have taken it into consideration, so we'll see what we can do. But like I say, it's not going to be easy.
1: James, good luck.
2: Thank you, mate.
0: I love James Collado, but I'm not sure that his distillation of the facts there is quite correct. That Ferrari has had some pace, and it's been there or thereabouts. Let's bounce back to Arjuna in this Michelin countdown. James can debate that with me when he sees me next time in the UK. Let's bounce back to Arjuna, a man whose name has been in the motorsport press a lot at the back end of last season, where he was cruelly robbed of a championship in the playoffs. And he's here back in his spiritual home in some respects in IMSA and in sports car racing. I'm talking, of course, about Conor Zilic.
3: Yeah, definitely not talking about me, John, that's for sure. But Conor, your third Rolex 24, but in a third different class as well. Is that experience going to help you here racing with what is one of the stronger teams in Whelan Cadillac?
4: Yeah, it's definitely nice to have a little bit of Daytona 24 experience under my belt. And, you know, I'm super excited for this one. It's my first time going for the overall win, and it's certainly different, but it's going to be a lot of fun getting this new experience under my belt and just go and race for 24 hours and have some fun with three great teammates.
3: How does this, the 24, compare to Daytona with NASCAR? Because this is one of the wildest crowds I've seen with IMSA. I know you've seen some wild crowds as well.
4: Yeah, it's cool. There's a lot more people down on the ground and up close and personal than versus the grandstand. So it's a little different, but it's so cool to see so many people here. It's packed every year I come here, and that's what makes this event so special. And looking forward to getting after it with Cadillac and Whelan and everybody who made this possible for me.
1: Sandy Mitchell stands next to me in the Pfaff Motorsport GTD Pro number 9 swan song for the Hurricane. I mean, you know, you've almost got a tear in your eye there. I can see you're emotional about this.
5: Yeah, it's very emotional. It's been such an amazing car for over 10 years with Lamborghini. You know, a lot of success here. I think, you know, 3 years in a row, a winner of GTD. And, for us in the pro class, it's the last time we'll be running this car over here. So it's, all exciting stuff going into the next era with Temerario. But, yeah, we want, if there's a race to have a good one, it's this one for the Hurricane.
1: And you've got a cool suit on, which is the first time you've seen it. But have you driven the new car? And is a cool suit a benefit on a day like today?
5: Oh, yeah, massive benefit. I'm keeping cool inside and out today. Feel good, feel relaxed. I've started a few 24-hour races before at Spa, but first time starting here in Daytona. So ready to get stuck in and see what we've got. You know, this race is often about the end of the race, but we need to get there first.
1: And the new car?
5: New car is good. We've tested at Sebring already, which is obviously going to be the debut of that car. So, we're feeling confident. Engine's looking really good reliability-wise and stuff like that. So, it's going to be an exciting time. I'm sure there'll be some challenges like there always is with new cars, but we're right up for it. And with the Pfaff guys behind us, I'm sure we'll be all right.
1: Sandy, thank you very much. They say it's plaid on that, the design. Looks like tartan to me. I like it.
0: Tartan bikini rather than plaid bikini then, as we have T. Scott's with us. And it is T. Scott's, by the way. It's never T. Scotch unless you're actually buying a whiskey.
6: T. Scotch is fine too.
0: Double scotch. Yeah, well, if we had a double scotch, that would be fine. That'd get us through the evening hours. Porsche keys to the race. As long as you're not driving, of course. We talked about penalties, Ryan. in this long race, it's not the end of the day with just a 45 second pit lane transition, but frankly, you don't want race control to be calling your number, to be fair.
7: No, you don't, and you don't want those to compound, which we've seen over the course of the years here at Daytona. One mistake leading to more, and a whole race could come unraveled in a very quick amount of time. I think the pit lane penalties are what I'm most interested in, and how that affects the race in this particular edition of the Rolex 24, because it's so crowded in the pit lane. We've had a lot of penalties called in the build-up to the race, through practice and through qualifying. That's been done very deliberately to send a message. We're looking closely at this. We want you to be following the instructions that have been given about how you position your car in the pit lane so as not to impede other cars. Everyone knows how crowded it is, especially early on when all 60 cars are running. And there's a very good chance that a few drivers will be on the back foot, a few teams will be on the back foot at early stages of this race as they still adapt to these regulations.
0: Got one more Porsche key to the race. If you're a regular, you'll know what that is already. But let's head back down to Duncan Vincent at Ford with Ben Barker, who, out of all of the company cars that he could choose, a GTD Mustang, a big Explorer, a Bronco, a Raptor, chose a Ford Nugget camper van because of his outside outdoor lifestyle. True story, Duncan.
1: Mike Rockenfeller, Dennis Olsen, and Ben Barker. A Ford Nugget camper van. Is that your favourite Ford that you have apart from this lovely Mustang for Ford Racing?
8: Absolutely. I told John about that. I hope he's gone and got one. But yeah, absolutely love it. We go camping in here. We do some surfing. We take the dog. It's my kind of holiday. So to have it as a company car is ideal.
1: Listen, good luck for the race. I know we're starting to get ready for the national anthem. It's a long one, but I'm sure you'll be there at the end.
8: We'll be there. It's a long race of two halves, really. So, yeah, let's get stuck in and support the 64.
1: Good luck, mate. Thank you very much. Ben Barker.
0: Coming round to the formalities as the teams are lining up beside their cars. As they do that, we'll take the opportunity to look at an outstanding 60 car field after our final Porsche key to the race. And of course it is, and the tyres. Not an inexhaustible, infinite resource, gentlemen. We've been counting these down since qualifying in terms of the allocation.
6: And it's the first race with the new Michelin tyre for the GTP cars, with the vision pattern that comes off after a couple of laps. They've worked hard on getting the warm-up better on the tyre. Of course, the warmer weather is going to help with that as well, too, and a bit better wear performance as well. So it's something that's a little bit of an unknown. Yes, they've done a lot of mileage on it now, but in race conditions, it's a new tyre in GTP and a slightly new tyre in GTD also.
0: A minimum of what, two or three, four sets that have to double stint throughout the field?
7: I think it could be as many as five or six,
0: That
7: will be done primarily in the overnight hours. It's different with each class, of course. GTP, they've been down to 21 sets starting at qualifying time. That carries through to the end of the race. LMP2, 23 sets, and then 25 sets apiece for the two GT classes that they're trying to manage. The only class with tire compound options is GTP. They have a medium and they have a soft. It actually comes from the same allocation, so it doesn't matter which one you choose. You have to you're pulling sets from that same allocation. You also cannot mix and match like you see in other series. So the soft can only be used between 5 and 10 a.m., 5 p.m. tonight, 10 a.m. tomorrow as well.
0: It's the Porsche keys to the race. Let's take a look at the grid. At 30 rows for 60 entrants here. And let's start with GTD. And in their 21st position, Sheena Monk will start the Myers Riley Motorsport Ford Mustang GT3. It's RS1 and their Porsche number 28 on the inside of that 30th row. Then one row further ahead, Mulner Motorsports America with Porsche 911 GT3 R992, and Ryan Hardwick will start alongside them with the Manti first form Porsche. Then Till Beckensheimer for Gradient Racing in the Ford Mustang. It's the Corvette of Magnus Racing. John Potter starting that car in 15th position. in the GTD category. Ben Pedersen for Vassar Sullivan Lexus RCF GT3 in 14th position for the number 12 car. Manny Franco will start the Conquest Racing Ferrari 296 GT3 Evo in 13th position into the top 6 rows with Trent Hindman. Wayne Taylor Racing's Lamborghini Huracan, the 45 Dex Imaging car, has Kenton Cook alongside with the Triassi Competition Ferrari 296 GT3 Evo. That's the 023 car. Elliot Skier for Wright Motorsports in the green and yellow Porsche, the number 120, has Fred Scharndorfer, Inception Racing's Ferrari, alongside in the number 70. And then on row 4 of GTT, Lone Star Racing, Scott Andrews starting the number 80 Mercedes AMG GT3. And with the car alongside being Giacomo Altoe for Dragon Speed in the Corvette, that is the leading Bronze Cup runner. Very important that, because the winner of the Bronze Cup, of course, gets an entry and invitation to Le Mans next year. Let's go into the top three rows of GTD then. Antonio Fuoco for AF Corsa USA in the Ferrari 296 number 21. Valentin Asklo for Van der Steuer Racing, Aston Martin, is alongside in fifth. Charlie Eastwood for DXDT Chevrolet Corvette is on the outside of row two, with Robbie Fawley on his inside for Turner Motorsport in the BMW M4 GT3 Evo. And on the front row of GTD, Philip Ellis of Winwood Racing in their number 57 car, and Zachary Robersham for the Heart of Racing Aston Martin Vantage GT3 Evo, the 27 car on pole position. The next 15 cars are GTD Pros, and they will always line up on the starts and restarts in front of the GTDs. It's Neil Verhagen for Paul Miller Racing, the number one car, not where they want to be, the BMW M4 GT3 Evo in 15th position. How about the Porsches, though? Did not show at all in qualifying. Nick Tandy, the number 77 EO Racing Rexy, sitting in 14th position and a second off the best time. I don't think I've ever said that about Nick. But it's not just him. Ricardo Feller in 13th position in the number 911 Mantai car. Two of the most famous 911 colour schemes in the world, with Grello and Rexy, sit 13th and 14th position. Dennis Olsen for Ford Racing has the number 64 in 12th position. And in 11th, it's Jack Hawksworth for Vassar Sullivan Racing in the Lexus RCF GT. That's the GTD Pro version, of course. Faf Motorsport, Sandy Mitchell, heard from him. The number 9 car is 10th with Lucas Stoltz for Winwood Racing Mercedes AMG GT3. The 48 car in 9th. Davide Rigon for Risi Competizione Ferrari. And the number 62, what other number could it possibly be, in 8th position. 7th for Corvette, it's Nicky Katzberg in the number 4 car. Maxi Goetz for Get Speed Mercedes AMG. Next up on the outside of row 3 in the 69 Mercedes. And then it's Ford. Ford Racing, Fred Verwisch, and the number 65. Can they repeat what they did last year? The top four, Alessandro Rivera for Triassi Competition and Ferrari. He is in fourth position with Mauro Engel. Hotfoot from the Michelin 24 Hours of Dubai. He'll take the start in the 75 Express AMG GT3. Then Dean McDonald for RLL Team McLaren. What a debut for them in qualifying. And they'll line up on the outside of the front row with Alexander Sims taking pole position for Corvette Racing by Pratt Miller in that number 3 car. Let's rattle through the GT2s, sorry, the LMP2s for you. There are 13 of those. John Field for Intersport back in the IMSA category again. The 37, has to be the 37, is in 13th. Sixth row outside, it's Francois Perraudeau for AF Corsa USA. All Auriga LMP07s, of course. Then John Ferrano for Tower Motorsports, the number 8 car. United Autosports, Phil Fayez, number 2 in 10th. Chris Cumming, 9th, Pratt Miller Motorsport, number 73, George Kurtz for CrowdStrike Racing by APR, the 04, in 8th position. 7th is Naveen Rao for Era Motorsport. The top three rows in LMP2, George Kolovos for Inter Europol Competition, the 343, is in 6th. Toby Lütke for TDS, the number 11 car, in 5th. Ben Keating, looking quietly confident when I spoke to him after the drivers' meeting this morning. He is in the Brian Herder Autosport number 52 LMP2 car with Dan Goldberg for company on that second row. Then PJ Hyatt for EO Racing in the Golden Spike and Jeremy Clark for Inter Europol on pole position in LMP2. The top 11 cars are all GTPs. Cadillac Whelen put to the back after they ground away too much of their plank, ran the car too low, and they'll start in 11th position. Ross Gunn on the outside of row 5 for the Heart of Racing Valkyrie, the number 23 car, with Marco Wittmann alongside him, and the other BMW, the number 24, Dries Van Thor, starting that one in 8th position. Nico Peño on the inside of row 4. Outside of row 3, Felipe Albuquerque for Cadillac Wind Taylor Racing in the V-Series R, number 10. Kevin Estra for Porsche Penske Motorsport. How confident are Porsche of doing a three-peat, a hat-trick of victories here? Never easy to do. Top 4 then, outside of row number 2, Acura Mayer-Shank Racing with Kurt Bagagini in the Acura number 60. And then it's Felipe Nasr for Porsche Penske Motorsport on the inside. And on the front row, it's Cadillac and Louis Delatraz, the number 40 Cadillac V-Series, and inheriting pole position after that relegation for the Whelen car. It's Acura Mayer-Shank Racing with Kurt Bagagini and Renger von der Zander and the GTP number 93, the red, white and black car. That's how they line up for the 64th Rolex 24 Hours of Daytona. Well, the grid and the pit lane has now been cleared. Let's see if we can have a quick chat very late on with Tom Gamble down with Duncan. It'll be one question only here, Duncan, if you don't mind.
1: Yeah, it's a very late chat with Tom Gamble. Congratulations, a good pole in GTD. Thoughts on the race?
9: Yeah, obviously we've had some pretty good pace so far this week. Obviously it's a long race, so it's one of them poles where it's amazing in one way, but in the other way you've got a, it's only a very, very small percentage of the job done. Probably with it being a 24 hour there. Yeah, one of the, obviously the, yeah, almost a meaningless pole, but obviously great for the team, and it shows that we've got some good pace in the car. So fingers crossed a lot can happen in this race. We've got some very, very tough competition this season. So, the plans is obviously to be there at the end of the race with a strong car and, you know, no damage or anything like that. Keep on going. Hopefully get that new watch.
1: Thank you very much. Pole position for Hart Racing and GTD. That was Tom Gamble from the 27 car.
0: And I will say that wasn't the remnants of Duncan Vincent's lunch. That was the secondary flyover. Were they looked like FA 15s. They looked like Hornets that went across earlier on. I was busy doing the grid when it happened. If I'm wrong, I apologise. That's our Michelin countdown to green, ladies and gentlemen. Stand by to turn on the TV cameras as we go live in sound and vision at imsaradio.com. If you click on the top left-hand side, you'll see a live video tab. 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Thanks for being with us for Michelin Countdown to Green from the Ford Racing Global Broadcast Centre. 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
1: Daytona International Speedway is the now traditional opening venue for the Whelan Mazda MX-5 Cup, presented by Michelin. John Heindorf and Shay Adam with you, and the action on what has been a busy Thursday. We've had qualifying for Michelin Pilot Challenge and for the WeatherTech Sports Car Championship. Are there drivers in this field that will aspire to move up? There might well be, but of course this now a series that absolutely deserves the attention that it gets in its own right. We just did off the coast a little bit, famous Daytona Beach where it all started. Daytona International Speedway, just over 3.5 miles. And we all know about the oval and the banking, but quite a lot of action down through turn one on the transition through the International Horseshoe. The kink here, well, what do we think? 3-4 wide? Almost certainly. As far as we go down into the West Horseshoe and up onto the Speedway. And then back through the Le Mans chicane. Shay Adam is with me and the music, as we are ready to go here in the booth.
2: And they are all rolling out of the pit lane. I am so excited for this moment. They're following behind the brand new CX safety car, fully outfitted with the wheel and lights, and it is go time. One pace lap is all the 45 drivers get to try and get their cars ready to go for this first race of the championship. Oh, it's been such a long time coming. 45 drivers, 17 of them are rookies. 7 of the rookies were at the shootout in November. Drivers that Mazda believes in, and they think that it will be a big future for all of them. But qualifying was interesting. And John, we have a championship leader after qualifying, because 10 points went the way of Jeremy Fletcher.
1: They'll start to form up in just a moment or two. Let's have a look at the sharp end of the grid. Maybe get the, let's go for the top 20. But first of all, I want to mention that outside the top 20, there are some big names, Shay.
2: Including Gresham Wagner, who qualified in position number 22 after on his fast lap, he got pushed out of line. That is how quickly things can change. Starting in the 20th position is Nathan Nicholson. In front of him in 19th, Ethan Lampe, a rookie. Keep your eye on this young man. Second in the scholarship win in 2025, coming into 2026. Another one of their teammates in 18th is Vaughn Mischko, another rookie. And then in front of him, Noah Harmon, the guy who won the scholarship last year, racing this weekend for Spark Hendrix Motorsport. In front of them in 16th, Grant West, back with Spark Performance. Marcello Paniccia is the sole car for Sato Motorsport Group, but only one car can win the race. He starts 15th. Matt Novak is taking the green flag for the first time ever in this championship in the 14th position, with Woody Hyman next to him in 13th. It's Justin Gravett and Ethan Goulart in 12th and 11th. And John, that brings us to the top 10.
1: And that's Chuck McTurkis in AAG Racing, with Julian DeCosta for company for BSI on row 5, row 4, Parker DeLong and Bobby Gossett. JDH's Ethan Jacobs is the best of the rookies on the outside of the third row. He's got Western Workman, who's already had a couple of race victories in another series here at the Raw last weekend. The top four, Justin Adekonis from McCombie McAleer Racing. He's got BSI's Tyler Gonzalez, always a fast starter. Tyler, actually, you can say that of Justin as well. That's a good starting position for Justin. And on the front row, JTR Motorsports, the JT of JTR is Jared Thomas. He's about to go racing with Jeremy Fletcher for McCombie McAleer Racing. The clock is set to 45 minutes. The field are forming up. We've got one or two stragglers at the back, and we wait for our safety car to pull into the pit lane, which it does now. The headlights are on. We're in the twilight. It's just beginning to get into the gloaming. And we are racing in 2026. for the wheel of Mazda MX-5 Cup. The brake lights flash on as they go down 45 cars into that first corner of the transition from the banking onto the infield. Extraordinary sight. And the good news is we've got everybody through that bit. But what about at the International Horseshoe? Two or three wide. There's a dark coloured car coming through the middle of three or four others there that I couldn't recognise because he was behind a car almost all the times he came through.
2: Ethan Jacobs in the number 99 yeah. machine.
1: And there has been an incident at the International Horseshoe, so we didn't get a completely clean start, Shay.
2: That was John Salerno who went off, and also involves Charlotte Trainer and Max Stallone, two of our scholarship winners. This is disaster for two drivers making their not series debut, but first full season debut as the yellow flag waves.
1: So we've got a safety vehicle already. The cars hadn't even got on to the high banks for the first time around.
2: Charlotte's able to continue. That's
1: yeah,
2: the good
1: all
2: news.
1: Bar one car has been able to pull away. Max Stallone for Wheels America Racing in a very distinctive colour scheme in that car, which I really like, the stripes on the side of that car.
2: So Max's car says PT Autosport on the side. He was a scholarship winner with them. He did not win the scholarship in 2024, which actually worked out to be a good thing. He won it going into 2025, and that elevated him further. But PT Autosport, standing for Panda and Tiger, on the right side of the car is a tiger, and on the left side is a panda. It's a wonderful organization. They really help elevate people within motorsport. I mentioned that Charlotte Trainer was able to continue on the racetrack, but Max Stallone, it looks like this will be the end of his first race, and this was actually his debut in the championship as well, John.
1: Another race tomorrow, and they'll be scrambling to fix what needs to be fixed. Actually, looking at that, I think it's a steering issue that's caused the demise of that car. IMSA safety crew, as ever, making sure, first of all, that the driver is all right, and before they even consider moving the driver or asking him to get out, which they have now done. So that's good news. Rather disappointed, Max Stallone heads to the intervention vehicle. He hasn't taken his helmet off. I suspect he doesn't really want to talk to anybody at the moment. There's a dent in the driver's door, and I think there's some front suspension damage on that car on the left-hand side. Probably not a difficult fix, but that is the worst way to start off a brand new season.
2: It is, and especially when it's a full season championship effort and you want to put your best foot forward, you're really looking for the Rookie of the Year prize, which comes with an $80,000 check to run in the next season. Max, as I mentioned, winning the scholarship coming into this season, he's already gotten a great deal of help from Mazda, but that Rookie of the Year is definitely something he's got his eyes on, and a 45th place finish in race number one, that is going to hurt. But now the comeback begins for Max Stallone.
1: Just looking to see who has made up positions. Gresham Wagner up to P21.
2: One spot.
1: Yeah, that's a quiet start for Gresham there.
2: Well, Cam Evan had a great start. He went from 45th to 35th.
1: Cool.
2: Driver that several of us over in the Mazda trailer had pinned on for the Penske Shocking Performance Award, the driver who passes the most cars.
1: Third generation racing driver.
2: Yep.
1: With dad and granddad, both very good racers in their own right, although, in fairness, not in MX5 racing.
2: No, their roots are far more rudimentary American, good old Trans Am racers for both of them. But don't be mistaken, Cam is not in this series because of who his family is. He works tirelessly, and he's actually a very impressive young man from Wisconsin. Very down to earth, but always asking the right questions. What do I need to do to improve myself? What can I learn from you? How can I help you to help me? How can we benefit together? You don't often get that kind of behavior from someone born in the early 2000s.
1: Stop so it.
2: It's oh gosh, John, when I went through and took down the ages of everybody in the field, yeah, it made me feel quite old.
1: Charlotte Trainer and Max Stallone's incident will be under review. Charlotte continued. Max's car still been, oh no, it has been removed. Yeah. So with a bit of luck, we might get back to running. And quite clearly, the best start made then with a 10-place move by Cam Ebben, one of the rookies.
2: Representing Screaming Sicilian on the side of his car. He was really happy about getting that sponsorship as well. And hello to Aaron Johnson, the series favorite of the past, who's watching and says Cam Ebben has a 10,000 I rating on
1: really?
2: iRacing, which I don't know what that means, but I'm assuming quite good.
1: when we were doing the Nordschleife digital series and the IMSA digital series some time ago, and funny enough, we have Drew Adamson sitting right behind me from iRacing. 10,000, we used to talk about 10K Benecke, who was one of the aliens of the time. So if he has really got 10K, that is in the top 1% probably.
2: Yes.
1: Of iRacing.
2: We
1: have had 5 minutes, so still plenty of racing to go. This will be a single file restart, and it will be Jeremy Fletcher who brings them back through the tri-oval, the MX-5 Whelen safety car back into the pit lane, the green flag waving, and we are back running again. As we always say at these points, you will see lots of passing. Don't expect Shay and I to get head-explodingly excited about this, because it won't just stop after the next few laps.
2: But, John, it's the first race of the season. Can't we just get a little excited about the meaningless passes? just a little bit. The meaningful ones are coming. We do know that.
1: Yes.
2: Race control has issued a penalty to Charlotte Trainer for incident responsibility with the three. She will have to serve a drive-through penalty. So Charlotte will have to come in and do that the next time around. She's representing PDR Racing. But the difficulty for Charlotte then is if we don't get a yellow, she's not going to be able to catch back up to the rest of the group.
1: No. Lose the draft. Lose any chance of a good finish. Let's pick up some of the battles just off the front of the field. Incredibly tight racing as always as they go onto the infield. Jeremy Fletcher, Jared Thomas, Justin Adakonis, Tyler Gonzalez, Bobby Gossett, Weston Merkman, Julian DeCosta, your top seven as they went across the line.
2: And DeCosta and Merkman coming side by side through turn six. DeCosta hanging out around the outside. He's got a beautiful new fire suit that matches the livery of the car.
1: Oh, really?
2: And to risk any copyright issues, that's the extent of it that I'll say, except he looks really, really good in it. Ka-chow, almost.
1: Okay, I see. Yeah. I see what you're saying. At the front of the field then, the blue and black car is Jeremy Fletcher in the waning sunlight here. Drafting is king here. Oh, little touch down the inside to the second place car. Justin Thomas just getting sideways. Just getting sideways. And behind them, an issue. Now, there's two, three cars involved in that.
2: Gresham
1: Wagner was coming up through the field.
2: He got spun around by someone coming through the middle of the Le Mans chicane, the corner formerly known as the bus stop, and Gresham was all kinds of sideways. Now,
1: Justin Gravett, I think, in the white car. Four wide. Watch it. Oh, dear. Well, that is Justin got hit from behind.
2: That was a separate incident.
1: That was a completely different incident, but did that set off an event? Oh, yeah, it was a sideways red, white and black car coming through the infield. And that, in which case, it wasn't the car I thought it was. Was it Matt Novak?
2: Might have been Matt Novak, yeah.
1: Was it Matt Novak? It might have been. Race control, we continue to race, actually. And remarkably, how, after seeing a hit on the road, how did Justin Gravett continue?
2: He managed to continue, and actually into the pit lane comes Charlotte Trainer now to serve that drive-through penalty, as there's a car slow wing in the infield, but Gresham Wagner was still stopped out by the bus stop.
1: He's got it going. Done the restart. We stay green for the moment. And Wagner rejoins the circuit.
2: Good effort.
1: Tyler Gonzalez to the front of the field in the red and white 57. He got very sideways as well, but held onto it behind him. The yellow and blue car is Bobby Gossett.
2: So this Adakonis.
1: No, it's Adakonis, yes, excuse me. So Gossett has lost a position since the line.
2: There we go. Now we have Gravett into the pit lane. A great effort by the JTR Motorsports driver, making his second weekend in this series. And Gresham Wagner is continuing around at speed on the circuit, so hopefully his car is okay, and if we get a yellow, he can join back up with the battling pack, because Gresham is one of the drivers who's previously won here at Daytona.
1: But Shea, that has split the 45 car field significantly. Now we've got a lead group of probably somewhere like 16, 17 cars, and then quite a big gap after that. Actually, I think it is 16 cars back to Nathan Nicholson, and then there's a 3-second gap back to Ethan Lampe and Chris Allen and Vaughan Mishcaut, who are chasing. Side by side, two wide, many deep. This is what we've come for. This is worth the price of admission this weekend on its own. Mazda MX-5 Cup Racing on the high banks. Up to the high side for the black number 44 of Bobby Gossett. He's going to get hung out to dry there. Trying to challenge one, two, two and a half, three wide through turn one and two. Now, this is good news for the chasing group because they're slowing each other down. But that 3-second gap seems to be growing between this top 16 and the rest of the field.
2: And that was a fascinating moment because we had Justin Adekonis leading, and he actually just gave a big push to Tyler Gonzalez. Fast hands from Gonzalez and his BSI machine to hold on to that one. But it was a moment where Adekonis was seeing, can I make the outside work if I've got my teammate pushing behind me? The answer, first car across the line, was Gonzalez.
1: I count four BSI racing cars in that leading group of 15 stroke 16.
2: Oh, boys.
1: So they are really, really banking on numbers there. The bright-coloured Western Workman car, the Storit number 21 with the... It's a go-fast delivery, isn't it? Because it looks like it's doing 55 miles an hour when it's standing still. Big sideways moment there for the leader, Tyler Gonzalez, as he got hit from behind by Justin Adekonis. But that was great car control. But Adekonis looks like he's gone to Neustein in second place as the leader has broken away. Then there's Western Workman in behind him. Goes down to the low side, getting pushed by the number 42 of Parker DeLong and PDR Parker DeLong Racing.
2: And Weston Workman, new team for this week. He's with Hendrix Motorsport in that number 21 machine that we mentioned for Storit written on the side. This is a great story because it's Scott and Todd Vanacore. Scott races with Kimberly Hendrix, the team owner, regularly in another series. He was running with her last weekend, and what was a bit of a miracle, the car wasn't ready to go. 11 p.m., it rolled out of the shop for a 7 a.m. time at Sebring International Raceway. Get to the track, goes on the track. Long story short, Scott wound up having a heart attack, and it was because he was at the racetrack and with Kimberly Hendrix that they were able to get track services to him. He died twice in the hospital and on the way to the hospital. He's here today. Because of what happened last weekend, he decided that life's too short, needed to get Weston Workman on this racetrack, and that's why Storit is on the side of the 21 this weekend.
1: And he's leading the race. A little bit of a bump draft into turn one, but Weston Workman holds on to it. It was Parker DeLong in second at the line. I say that, he is still there. The rest of the positions... they'll be changing every microsector of timing that we've got. And for example, there's the timing. It's like shuffling a pack of cards, isn't it?
2: It really is. And
1: we've still got half an hour to go.
2: We've only had 15 minutes of this race so far. They are very bumpy out there on the track. You might have heard me breathe under my breath there a few minutes ago and just sort of, wish that they would behave themselves a bit better, because we are still two-thirds of this race to go, and there is a lot of bumper contact, but it's not sustained contact on the banking. That's the good news. Tyler Gonzalez is trying to make it three wide coming out of turn six.
1: On the high side.
2: He's making it three wide. He's making it work.
1: Well, for a moment he did, but then he got a side swipe, and both he and Parker DeLong in the blue car, it's a red, white and black in the blue car, they are falling back, but here's a little bit of a help at the front of the field, and there goes that number 23 of Justin Adekonis in his second year in the championship. But look at this coming through, the red and white car in the middle of the pack coming through at the moment and helping Parker DeLong in that blue and mostly blue car. That is JTR. Why do we know it's JTR? Because he's got the yellow roll hoop. And he is carving his way through to a Jared Thomas in that number 96 car. and already he's in the fifth position, and he's helped Parkins along back to the leading group. And that 16 is beginning to fracture now, and Western Workman knows that he's got to work with the three cars around him so that they don't lose the lead draft. Here they come. Look at the speed from Tyler Gonzalez. He has to go to the high side because he would have run into Parkins along in the blue car.
2: Grant West led that lap. Grant West driving the number 50, who runs a little bit wide through turn one with the help of someone else who's now brought back to P4, is with Spark Performance. And Grant has been in this series full-time for three seasons. He is a perennial favorite, deep-rooted within the Mazda family. He helps build cars to get people up through the SMX. Grant led that lap.
1: Incredible racing at this point in the race. Now, normally what we see in these races, with half an hour still to go, 29 minutes still to go, you normally don't see this level of aggression, Shay, this early on. What you see is a group of drivers trying to break down these big groups. But that early accident that's now put 5 seconds between this top group and the rest means that they've got a little bit more freedom to actually fight. What's happening, though, is that second group now has also fractured, so the gap is starting to come down. It was well over 5 seconds. It's under four now, and that's because Glenn McGee now, who was leading that group, he's just done the fastest first sector of anyone at 29.5. Your leader, Grant West, did a 30.5. He's just taken a second out the leader in the first short sector.
2: And Grant West was added to the race this week, so anybody can do it. But no, Glenn McGee has a lot of experience in these cars, so bringing him in last minute, definitely not a problem. Now, dear
1: Nathan
2: viewer,
1: Nicholson got very sideways there in the WAT, the Watt 56 car, coming out of the Le Mans chicane, but he's managed to gather that up. Four at the front now, Shay.
2: Dear viewer and listener at home, you might think that with all this light jousting we're having on the track that the cars are trying to wreck each other. Quite contrary. They're trying to figure out where their strengths are, where everyone else's weak points are. Right now, Julian DeCosta working with Weston Workman to come around the top side of things. Justin Adekonis led that lap, but the top side group, they were in third.
1: And Chuck McTootis decides to go to the high side and chase those two to try and make up in the dark-coloured number 60. When I said these guys find pieces of the track to race on that know the series, because now do you understand what I was talking about? There'll be a penalty for Matt Novak in the Advanced Autosports number 11. I thought that was his car earlier on that was involved. That is a incident responsibility with Gresham Wagner. So that was at least the car that we picked out of that melee early on. That'll be a drive-through.
2: Julian DeCosta is making a pass down the inside of his teammate Tyler Gonzalez right now, but those two cars are not among the fastest cars the last lap around. It was Von Mischko, the rookie for Advanced Autosport in the number 9 machine. The most important thing that you're going to get out of the fastest lap are the 10 bonus points, and the bonus points do add up at the season end. You'll find that somebody could win a championship by earning 10 extra bonus points, so that is a relevant point that we're going to have to keep our eye on as we go through this race.
1: How important is a draft, Shay? How important is not fighting like the guys are at the front of the field? Von Mischko, 209.5 last time around. 209.5. The leader, 211.5. 2 seconds. This is going to come back. This is all coming back in the next 26 minutes. I'm telling you now, these gaps are coming down. What was 5 seconds has dropped away to basically a second and a half and even less. The field is coming back together.
2: And one of the fastest guys in these cars for about the last 5 years has been Gresham Wagner. How hard is it to run around by yourself? Gresham, 212.9.
1: Yeah.
2: It's not because Gresham forgot how to drive. It's because he doesn't have any help right now.
1: No, exactly right. Exactly right. Leading pack. The go button seems to have been pressed very early. Jared Thomas down on the inside with the red and white car pushing our leader. And around has gone
2: Ryan Leach
1: for Spark Performance. Three across the line. Down into turn one. Jared Thomas squeezes the number 95 of Julian da Costa, excuse me. That's a very tidy move, disputing second place at the moment. The leader gets away for a sec. There's a little hip check from those two cars, battling for second and third. There's a second, there's a third, there's a fourth. Western Workman right in behind, right alongside there. The dark number 44 is Bobby Gossett. No quarter asked or given here. But they must surely know that the field is coming up and beginning to catch them. This is getting very interesting now at the sharp end of the field, down to the western end of the infield. For the moment, the leader has just pulled away. The number 23, Justin Adakonis. And he must be wondering what's going on, because he's looking in his mirror and there's a gap. I mean, it might only be half a second, but that's a big gap in this kind of racing.
2: Hey, where'd everybody else go?
1: Yeah.
2: Yeah, that's the sort of feeling. Justin Adakonis will be very happy to sit out front, though. I talked to him before coming out here earlier in the day, and, oh, Ryan Leach with a big tank slapper. That's the second time that's happened to him at the Le Mans chicane. He's making his debut this weekend. Used to running in stock cars. This first time he ever drove this car was yesterday on the track, so a steep learning curve for Ryan Leach.
1: He got behind on the steering there. That was an absolutely perfect example of that. Back into the chicane again, and here's another change for the lead as they climb over the curbs, and through once again goes Julian da Costa in the 95.
2: And do you remember, John, that great finish when we were coming through the turn four, NASCAR turn four, for the checkered flag, and the car that was leading wound up finishing in 11th position?
1: Yeah.
2: That was Julian da Costa on his series debut.
1: Yeah.
2: So, Julian, a bit of unfinished business here at this race and at this track, looking for his second ever series podium. What a day it would be for a win at Daytona.
1: Jeremy Fletcher came into contact with Justin Adakonis and Tyler Gonzalez. He's just had a warning for that. That still counts as a penalty, but he's had a warning for that. So Jeremy will have to be on his best behaviour from now on. We don't know where to look. There's so much going on at the moment. Vaughn Mischko leading the gaggle of cars with that is Ethan Lampe behind him. Now, they were effectively the first group of the second lot of cars. Has come back together.
2: Glenn McGee actually broke away from them and joined on the back of the lead pack. We've got a bright yellow car in there too. I think that's Woody Hyman has caught up to Marcello Panicia. This is getting fun. We have now gone from having 16 cars together to having 20.
1: Yeah, and this is. I said it was coming back together. We're at half distance here. And that 5 second gap between the top 16 and the rest of the field of 45 that we started at, that's all but disappeared now. The biggest gap I can see is between Glenn McGee and Vaughn Mischko. And that's just gone out to 2 seconds again.
2: Side by side, Nathan Nicholson and Parker DeLong, and they have help each behind them. Noah Harmon is behind Nathan Nicholson, and that looks like it is Chuck McTudis behind Parker DeLong.
1: Now, a moment or two ago,
2: ooh,
1: airborne.
2: Ethan Jacobs getting airborne over the side of Jeremy Fletcher.
1: Fletcher
2: just at the entrance to turn six. Good thing there's a lot of runoff there for Jacobs.
1: I don't think you could have assign any responsibility there. Fletcher's already had a warning. He's got the bright, mostly orange car of Western Workman underneath them at the moment as they go through Speedway Turn 4. The lights are on at Daytona International Speedway. We have had some darkness finishes here in the past with the overcast. It's pretty decent here. We've got 20 minutes to go. 3 wide for the lead is incredible.
2: Jared Thomas went below the double yellow lines to take the lead and make it 3 wide. Is he credited with leading the lap? Yes, he is. And that's the first lap he's led all race. You mentioned under the lights, not mandatory to run headlights during this race.
1: Most of them have got them on, and I noticed one or two flashing them as well. Vaughn Mischko's right in the mix in that group as well. Now, we are playing for... I have seen a lot of Whelen Mazda MX-5 Cup racing, as have you, Cher. I've not seen this intensity of racing in the first half of the race. This looks like the second half of the race, not the first half of it. In fact, this looks like the last 5 minutes of the race.
2: Of race two.
1: Yes. Very good point.
2: It does not
1: when you're not saving your car.
2: Correct. It does not
1: great
2: look
1: point.
2: Like a bunch of people who have a race tomorrow morning where their crews are going to have 12 hours in effect to repair the car and time to get ready. So it's going to be a very intense race too, I'm sure. But this is also what you get when we've had a long off season.
1: Yeah. Grant West leading then. Back in front again for Spark Performance, the team run by a very accomplished driver in this championship when it was last with IMSA before it went away for its little sojourn. Jared Thomas down the inside. And once again, the blue car made the wrong choice there. And now we'll have to drop back in. Parker DeLong's going to be hung out on the high side. Here come another two. He was second as they came onto the banking. He's down to fifth. And there's the battle for the lead. Jared Thomas then right under the rear wing of the white and blue car of Grant West. They bounce over the Le Mans chicane curbs. Much better exit from the fourth place, number 44, Bobby Gossett. He's right under the rear wing of the number 95 of Julian Da Costa in the Lightning McQueen colours.
2: That's three BSI cars that are now together
1: because
2: Tyler Gonzalez making that pass on Parker DeLong. Those three BSI cars know to work together. That is huge for Shea Holbrook and her husband Nick and their whole organization.
1: And Ethan Goulard is another BSI racing car that's only another two cars further back. Three wide. And for a moment, we had three wide and two in each of the lines as through goes Tyler Gonzalez to take the lead into turn one. I know I said we weren't going to get that excited on the meaningless passes, but every single pass here with so many cars together, the reason that I'm kind of holding my breath as I'm trying to describe this race, Shea, is if we have a coming together here, it will be a lot of cars involved. They are so close together.
2: They're not allowed. I told them they weren't allowed. They have to preserve their cars. So, yeah, they're all going to behave.
1: Cause racing are you drivers, exerting your influence?
2: Racing drivers always do what they're told. Tyler
1: yeah,
2: Gonzalez
1: right.
2: at the front of the field is clearly feeling out his car. And it's interesting to actually watch everyone else going into the braking at the International Horseshoe because, John, it just keeps getting a little later every lap that we go. They're pushing more and more.
1: So that gap between the top 15, 16 and everybody else that was five went to one, went to two, came back down again. It's now down to one and that's going to bring it down even further. Big, big moment there between two major contenders.
2: Jeremy Fletcher got hit. I think it was Marcello Panizza. He got hit. He's clearly got broken steering. So Jeremy Fletcher is struggling out there on the banking. Ethan Goulart was the car that he then plowed into. Jeremy Fletcher is going to pit, and he will not win this race, meaning that our streak continues. Pole winners have not won a race since 2024 in May.
1: It's rear suspension, Shea. It's not the steering. I think it's when he's putting throttle on.
2: Ah, yes, right rear wheel.
1: He's steering, but he's getting rear steer that he doesn't need in that number 22 car. And he is going to do well to get that car back. He's staying off the racing surface. Couldn't have done that a few years ago when it was all grass. I know there's been a lot of controversy about that, but that's a big move. Now, this was coming down to the end of the infield. And actually, it starts further back. With the... Now, was that Bobby Gossett trying to go
2: no,
1: around
2: no, no,
1: the
2: Marcello Panizza in the 19 machine for Sato Motorsport Group. Comes up around the outside, hits into Ethan Goulart on the right side, and then Fletcher, the unfortunate victim.
1: Also right on the inside there, Vaughn Mischko as well. Not sure he could have done much to avoid that.
2: Meanwhile, Tyler Gonzalez has led another lap, meaning he has led the most laps of this race so far with three, and we have had seven different drivers credited with leading a lap. And of course, that doesn't include what happens when they're not crossing the start finish line. But Tyler on three right now, that's 10 bonus points going the way of Tyler Gonzalez. Is pulling off the track is the other Wheels America Racing car trying to avoid the safety car. As a matter of fact, that's Logan Stretch. He was having a quiet debut, but he was up in the 16th position doing a respectable job. The safety crew is already with him, so hopefully they can just pull that car back behind the wall and we will be able to stay green.
1: Hello, everyone who is watching their first Wheel and Mazda MX5 Cup, including Joyce. Lapping this up, incredible stuff. Ed Sir in Aberystwyth, great way to finish Thursday evening. And This is not done yet. Still a quarter of an hour to go as the sun begins to sink, and we rely more on the outstanding lighting system here at Daytona International Speedway. Gonzalez leading, but down the inside, here's Parker DeLong. He's going for it. He's not going for it. Down to the left, right, right, left of the Le Mans chicane. Pretty flat curbs there now. In years gone by, they were a little more extreme. Right up on the high side, the blue and white car is Tristan McKay. I'm not sure we've called his name that much, but that is right in the mix of things there with the number 7 in the top 14. And the gap between all of these cars is, well, non-existent really now.
2: It's a suggestion, really.
1: Well, actually, somebody's just mentioned that the way... Hello, Ian McCarthy. The gap and then closing of the gap is something else. Anyone who watched pro cycling would lap this up, pun intended. That's not the first time even we have likened this to a peloton and then somebody trying to chase down it. As that was an unorthodox line there.
2: From Nathan Nicholson.
1: Nathan Nicholson.
2: And Chuck McTudis just followed him straight through the grass. That was definitely not the way that he would have wanted to go, but Nathan managed to recover and get a point in the right direction. Woody Hyman has spun, though, and he is stopped at the International Horseshoe. Woody hopefully just waiting for an opportunity. He's a driver who was very proud of his streak of consecutive starts. And Woody, as a matter of fact, I was talking to him yesterday, and I said, what do you want the world to know about you, Woody? You love cats. You started racing motorcycles at Mid-Ohio, and I know you're an ice cream aficionado. And he goes, recovering ice cream addict. I'm

0: But still.
1: Tyler Gonzalez continuing to lead the way as Julian DaCosta goes way wide through the middle part of the chicane, manages to get it pointed back in the right direction. Didn't take a conventional line or a line that race control would be okay with, but he managed to recover.
0: You don't think you've lost that much time doing that, but he's lost the draft, and look what happens immediately. He even tries to pull up behind the two cars that have gone past him. That's Western Workman now out of the draft as well. He's got a problem. Workman's got a problem. He's tried to drop in a couple of times. Now, was he involved in that side-by-side contact? Yes, he was. Yes, he was, and I wonder if he's either got a slow puncture or some other issue, as Workman can't hold the draft at the moment. The multicoloured car, mostly orange, there may have been some side-to-side, front left to right front, Workman. Oh my goodness me, this is not the way he wanted it to go. Tyler Gonzalez still leads, Justin Adakonis in the blue, white and yellow car in second place. Everybody else is third. It's the easiest thing to say at the moment. Jared Thomas doing Jared Thomas stuff. He's calculating. He's working it out. His right-hand door mirror is folded back from close contact. The PDR car, the blue car, further back is trying to make its way through. That's Parker DeLong. It's round the outside. That outside move I've seen several times being tried to work for Chuck McTutis. He's yet to pull it off. Of course, I bet he'll do it on the last lap and bring a fantastic victory. 11 and a half to go, Shay.
1: 11 and a half minutes to go, and it is right now BSI from MMR from JTR. We've got the one car left for McCombie Macular Racing in the front pack, at the very least, Justin Adakonis, with defending series champion Jeremy Fletcher stuck on the pit lane, unfortunately, with a bit more damage. He's actually just left the pit lane. So Jeremy going back out, trying to see if the car is fixed, because, of course, we have a race tomorrow. It's something to keep in the back of our minds.
0: Incident involving car 22 and multiple. Reviewed, no answer. That multiple sometimes can get, sometimes they get a little bit aggravated. So onto the high banks again. And it is just incredible how close these drivers can run. Now, the big push on the top side. Three on the bottom, two on the top. Who gets the run?
1: It's Grant West being pushed by Bobby Gossett.
0: By Bobby Gossett,
1: Bobby Gossett has actually changed teams this year.
0: Problem at the front.
1: Chuck McTutis with the tire.
0: It's rubbing on the front bodywork. As I said, he tried to go around the outside. I don't think that's Michelin tyre is going to last very long for the AAG racing car.
1: Tyler Gonzalez has now led six laps. We've got 10 minutes to go. It's going to be difficult for anyone to do more than that. As where did Noah Harmon come from? All of a sudden, Noah Harmon is up to fourth position. His dad must be freaking out right now, because Noah Harmon never qualifies well. He's only qualified in the top 10 one time in his career. Qualified further back. Talked to him earlier. He said, we're used to this. I can race okay. But this is a big moment for Noah Harmon.
0: In the number
1: 12 machine.
0: 12 car, the Cube 3 sponsored machine. Now, Adakonis right in behind Tyler Gonzalez, and then just pulling out to his left is the number 96, the red and white car. Very famous colours on that car. We've seen Tyler Gonzalez do this before, though, leading from the front chair and managing to hold on somehow. I can't believe he can do that here. Do that on a standard road circuit, maybe on the streets. You're not going to do it here. And in fact, Adakonis goes to the high side and Jared Thomas pushes him through. And here comes Noah Harmon as well. And look at the pace differential. Look at the pace differential. Now, Gonzalez, well, it looks like he's got a problem.
1: Oh, no.
0: He's dropping back.
1: He does.
0: Has he got a puncture?
1: His left rear wheel is on an angle. It's not how it should be. That's disaster for BSI Racing, and who was their favorite driver to win this
0: left
1: race.
0: Left rear puncture.
1: Second in the championship last year for Tyler Gonzalez. Three previous race wins here at Daytona, and it will not be victory again for the number 57 machine tonight.
0: I just saw a wobble there, Shay, and the left rear puncture. He's dropped out of contention. Jared Thomas leading. But look at the high side again. As through comes that PDR Parker DeLong racing car. Parker.

0: the Whale, and Western Workman's backing it. So whatever was the ailing Western Workman was not a problem. Bobby Gossett goes to the high side. Did Bobby lead the lap there?
1: DeLong.
0: DeLong, okay.
1: Parker
0: DeLong
1: led the lap.
0: Then Bobby Gossett, Western Workman right back in it in that orange car, the 96 with the Chevron front end in red and white. That's Jared Thomas. Then Noah Harmon in the blue and white car with the red Valance on the front. Down the inside, here comes Nathan Nicholson in the black and yellow car. The sun going down over the western end of the circuit. Absolutely picture perfect, and 7.5 to go.
1: And John, we have several powerhouse teams in this paddock. In the top nine, the only team with multiple cars is Hendrix Motorsport. They're one of the little crews. They are doing more than holding their own weight, with Noah Harmon battling it away and Weston Workman fighting for the lead. That's a very impressive performance from Hendrix.
0: And that BSI dominance in the top group has just faded away for a moment. Bobby Gossett is the last man standing from the BSI Racing. He's in second place at the moment as the sky is beautiful. Photographers getting some great shots here as the sunset, always enhanced by a little bit of cloud cover, I think. It is the Whelen Mazda MX-5 Cup opener for 2026 Daytona International Raceway. Honestly, can we race here every weekend? Get races like this. It's fantastic. The leader, little bit of a sideways moment for Parker DeLong. Bobby Gossett in behind. Jared Thomas stalking his prey like a great white. And now gets a push from Weston Workman in that tangerine car. Then it's Noah Harmon. We've got four to the high side now with Justin Anaconis. Make that five to the high side as Nate Nicholson has gone up top. And Mishko as well. So those two leaders, they're trying hard now. The top line splits again, and Weston Workman pulls out at the perfect time. And Jared Thomas will not be happy. Three across the line as they went through. Pick the winner out of that. Was
1: Noah
0: that
1: Noah Harmon.
0: Harmon got a lead lap.
1: It was a Hendrix 1-2 crossing the line as they were no longer line astern. They were side by side. Very impressive driving from both of those young men, new to this team, not new to this series. Serving the drive-through penalty, Jameson Riley, no surprise there for the contact
0: yes.
1: with Woody Hyman.
0: An 11-car train, then a scant one-second gap back to about another 10 cars. And as it looks now, we're coming round to 5 minutes to go. That'll be at least two more laps, possibly three, depending on where they cross the line. Audacious outside manoeuvre there for the number nine, Vaughn Mishko.
1: Vaughn had three weekends
0: yeah.
1: with us last year. He learned a little bit about what the series is about, but right now he's looking like he is a contender for the Rookie of the Year championship.
0: Well, we've seen that before where rookies have won races in their opening season. You think back to Sam Paley, he was challenging for the championship in his.
1: Sam never won
0: year.
1: A race, though.
0: I know, it was incredible,
1: yeah.
0: though. But his consistency
1: yes.
0: that year kept him right up in the top of the championship.
1: Last year, we had Ethan Gouler winning races. This year, he has switched teams. He's over with BSI, and he's one of those drivers who's just kind of quietly playing out the race to wait and see how it happens.
0: That was a little more contact than I think Weston Workman was planning on the car that he was drafting. Actually, no, I think that was Jared Thomas in the second group, wasn't it?
1: Yeah, because that would have been his teammate, Noah Harmon. And I think Weston would be a little bit more careful and circumspect with the sister car.
0: So they'll come to the line this time. Let's see what the time is as they come through. We started with 45 minutes on the clock. First half of the race looked like the last five laps of a championship season where everyone was tied on points. Now into the tri-oval as they cross the line. Now there's 3 minutes and 46-47 to go, so we'll get this one and one more out of these guys. Down into turn one, Weston Workman in that bright orange car, alongside him that is Justin Anaconis. In front of him, it's Noah Harmon. This has been a very, very measured drive by Harmon. Don't count out that red and white 96 with the yellow rollover hoop. not the worst place to be in there at the moment. You might think, oh, I'd like to be one or two. We're actually going to get some, we might get some traffic here as well in the last two laps, because these guys are lapping 2 and 3 seconds quicker than the cars that have been left off the back.
1: And who are they catching? I believe that's Gresham Wagner. Who's Gresham Wagner's teammate for the first time ever? Jared Thomas.
0: Yeah, that's a fair point. Well made, Jay Adam.
1: And we know that Gresham Wagner is capable of running with the front pack. He is a driver who's very capable of winning races, winning championships, looking for his record-tying race win to be tied with John Deane the second. Now we've got two lines. Von Mischko is next to Nathan Nicholson, and right behind him is Jared Thomas, who is alongside Julian DeCosta.
0: Yeah, they're trying to push themselves towards the front, but the top four are now. This is exactly opposite to the normal Wheel and Mazda MX-5 Cup race. You normally get people working together in the first half of the race, not when there's 2 minutes to go. We had the top four there definitely trying to pull away and not trying to fight each other into the braking areas. Here they come. There'll be white flag this time around, I reckon.
1: It should be. I still have not had the official text from race control yet. Yeah, but
0: confirmed. Yep. Confirmed. Coming to the white flag, my arithmetic and timekeeping has been vindicated. Really good driving, not getting involved.
1: Weston
0: from
1: Workman.
0: Gresham Work.
1: Gresham Wagman.
0: Yeah.
1: White flag is waving. The
0: guy 3.5 miles here.
1: The guy who's led the most laps will be Tyler Gonzalez. So that's 10 bonus points to Tyler, and he knows that bonus points matter, so he'll be happy with that. Still yet to see who's going to take the fastest lap, because that could come on this final circuit of the track. Bobby Gossett running through the dirt a little bit too much. That's costing him speed, and that will ultimately mean that the number 95 of Julian DeCosta is able to get back around him up to third all of a sudden. Nathan Nicholson fighting with the Cube 3 car of Noah Harmon. Can Noah hang on to the position?
0: Yeah, Harmon shuffled back just a little bit for the moment. Weston Workman starts the final lap leading. Then Nicholson, then Adekonis, excuse me. Then the 12 of Harmon. Nicholson is in there. There he goes down the inside in the yellow and black car. There's a spin behind it. That's McKee. We hadn't mentioned that car too much. It stealthed its way up for Tristan into that top running group, but at the Western Horseshoe, gone around on the final lap of the race, has got the car pointing in the right direction, but chance of a good finish has evaporated. Three wide and some more. Hip and shoulder going on outside the top six, but here it is, distilling now into a battle. I think there's going to be 6 or 8 cars, and here is Jared Thomas just at the back of that top six. Don't think that he's out of it in that Chevron red and white car. Down towards the last major braking area. The Le Mans chicane for the last time. Justin Adekonis with a lap car behind ahead of him, and Weston Workman ahead.
1: That's his teammate. That is Jeremy Fletcher ahead of Justin Adekonis. If anyone is going to be able to help, it will be Jeremy Fletcher.
0: Jared Thomas missed the exit of the chicane. Here they come. Is it going to be 4, 5 or 6 to the line? Adekonis, Workman, Harmon in the blue and white car, and DeCosta. DeCosta for the run to the line, surely from the back of that leading group, the top four, but here come another two. Jared Thomas is there. Workman pulls out early, down to the inside. Here comes Harmon up on the high side. There goes DeCosta, but as they come to the line, it's Harmon that takes it. Harmon takes it in the blue and white car, the Cube 3 car.
1: His first ever victory for Noah Harmon. Last year, he got a third at Barber Motorsport Park. The last race of the season, he finished second. And take a bow, Noah Harmon. You are a race winner here at your home track.
0: Right now, Justin Adekonis second, Bobby Gossett third, Jared Thomas fourth. I don't think Jared is going to keep that position. I think they're going to penalize him for the shortcut on the Le Mans chicane on that last lap. Several shortcuts under review. Incident with Tristan McKee under review. I don't think that involved anybody in the top three. Little bit of a grassy donut. Can you have a grassy donut?
1: Oh, absolutely.
0: Yeah, all right. It was a grassy donut.
1: For Noah Harmon, he lives in Orlando, Florida. He goes to UCF, has a fan club of friends with him here at the track this weekend. But his dad, Gordon, always here at the track. Noah turned 20 earlier this week, and his dad actually sold his truck to buy Noah a new car to celebrate for this week.
0: Right-hand side door mirror folded in. Hendricks Motorsport. No, not that one.
1: Nope.
0: It is not one of the hyper teams, and that is a brilliant way to start the season. That run to the line was absolutely outstanding. There was a moment when I thought we were going to have a huge, huge incident with Julian Da Costa down below the yellow line. So coming out, this is coming to the line now. And Da Costa gets on the grass, gets sideways, unsettles Harmon. What about the run on the high side for Bobby Gossett? Do you know, another 10 or 15 yards, Gossett might have had this as he was coming through. And a fabulous save by Da Costa, fully sideways across the line on the apron. This behind the top three, I think we can say that it's provisional, because of what had gone on at the exit of the Le Mans chicane.
1: Fully agree with that. And race control is going to have their work cut out for them to make sure the onboard videos that everything is okay. But for now, massive round of applause, not only to Noah Harmon, but Justin Adekonis. This is his second podium finish, his first coming in the last race at Michelin Raceway Road Atlanta. Talked to him before the race. He was so calm, and he just was soaking it all in. And he said, boy, it's a big difference when you come back here for the second time.
0: Oh, I'm sure. And Marcello Panaccia was the best rookie, I reckon.
1: Yes.
0: On there. So that's a great way to start that season
1: off. And for Marcello, they had a disaster yesterday at the start of FP1. The engine oil filter cover came off. It blew up. There was oil all over the track. His car was stranded in the International Horseshoe. Missed all of the first practice. The Sato Motorsports team, they only brought one car this weekend. So for Marcello to go from the back of the pack up to eighth, that is a huge accomplishment.
0: Let's have a quick look at the Mazda results. Provisional, as I say. Noah Harmon then wins it for Hendricks Motorsport by 0.039 of a second, a further 0.017 of a second back from Justin Adekonis in second to Bobby Gossett in third, and 0.047 back Jared Thomas. That one very much with a question mark to it, I would think. Then it'll be Julian Da Costa, Western Workman, Nathan Nicholson. Marcello Panaccia for Saito is the best of the rookies in ninth. Ethan Lampert in, Panaccia in eighth, ninth for Lampert. And in tenth, Parker DeLong after running up the front all of the way. Frankie Barroso, another rookie, I reckon, is the next best of the rookie as we run through the pages. Lots of rookies in the middle areas. Problems for Chuck Matoukas down in 25th position. Jameson Riley had a drive-through as well. So as we're getting down to the bottom end of the 20s and the 30s, everyone down here had some issues. Not a finish, really, for Tyler Gonzalez, except that he gets the bonus points for leading the fastest lap. Ethan Goulard, Woody Hyman, Gresham Wagner, Jeremy Fletcher, look all the way back down there. And that is not the way they want to start their season. It is so hard to grab back points here.
1: It is, but if anyone can do it, it's two guys who have won the championship in the past, so they'd be very familiar with how to get back up there. Cam Ebben, by the way, officially the Penske Shocking Performance Award winner. He passed the most cars from the starting position, finishing all the way up in 23rd after starting 45th.
0: A very well-deserved Penske Shocking Awards candidate there. Well, there we have it. That is the first race of the season, and it's exactly as we expected. And you know what?
1: Let's get to do it again
0: tomorrow. Is it going to be more of a traditional Mazda MX-5 race tomorrow, where we get a little more circumspect racing, or can they go even more bonkers than they did today? Join us for the Wheeler Mazda MX-5 Cup presented by Michelin from DIS, Daytona International Speedway tomorrow. Noah Harmon is our first winner of the 2026 season.
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0: It is Daytona International Speedway. That is the venue for the first two rounds of the 2026 Whelan Mazda MX-5 Cup, presented by Michelin. Coming up, a three-quarter of an hour, 45-minute action-packed race event. Hello, everybody. I'm John Heindorf, and alongside me in the Global Broadcast Centre is Shay Adam from the Mazda MX-5 Cup Series. Just look at the weather. Just look at the field. A record-setting 45 Mazdas ready to go. And they will be competing on one of the most challenging circuits that we have. Now, people might think that I'm just building that up, but we've got a bit of everything here, flat out, round the banking, and we use all four corners of the NASCAR Speedway. But down through turn one, we'll get some overtaking there into the International Horseshoe on the infield, flat out, maybe two, three wide through the kink, the West Horseshoe, and then back onto the Speedway at turn number seven. And of course, the opportunity for more overtaking shenanigans at the Le Mans chicane. And if that isn't enough, then it's the draft from there all the way to the finish on the Trioval. 3.5 miles of action, action, action. And that's what we had yesterday. You know, normally we say that the first half of the first race is a little bit like heavyweights just jabbing, bobbing and weaving, trying to work it out. No. They came out swinging haymakers. And the first casualty was Justin Gravett, who went into the wall off the nose of the number 31, Ethan Lampe. Then Gresham Wagner was spun in the chicane. And he had a very, very poor day trying to get back. But Argy Bargy, 72 of Ethan Goulart and Fletcher in there as well in the number 22. Tyler Gonzalez with a classic move down the inside to take the lead. Jared Thomas in behind him. And then disaster, a flat tyre for the number 57, Tyler Gonzalez. Noah Harmon then made the big move down the inside, right below the yellow line. Could he hang on to it? He got tapped, he got sideways, but he got the victory and leads the championship as we come to race number two. Shay Adam, that was a cracking way to kick off the 2026 season. And as I say, not necessarily a typical Whelan Mazda MX-5 Cup race.
1: The intensity was turned up to stupid levels for yesterday's race, John, because it was the first race of the championship. Normally, people take it a bit easy, especially on a first race of a race weekend. That's not what we saw all throughout yesterday. Only the one full course yellow, though. That's the good news. But today, the cars are clean, they're ready to go, and they don't need to be used for 1 month's time. 5 weeks, as a matter of fact, and that's the most alarming thing, because all these drivers know it.
0: Oh, dear. Let's take a look at the top starters then in the Mazda grid. We'll start off on row 10 with Woody Hyman for JTR Motorsports Engineering. BSI's Bobby Gossett, who ran at the front for a long period yesterday in the 44 car, is in 19th position. One row further forward, PDR, part of DeLong Racing in the blue 42, has Matt Novak for Advanced Auto Sports for company. Then it's Noah Harmon for Hendricks and Tristan McKee, another couple of drivers who ran right at the front yesterday, but Noah's got a lot to do from there today. Grant West for Spark, and alongside him on the seventh row, Nathan Nicholson for Advanced Autosport in the yellow and black car. Julian De Costa has the 95 Lightnings McQueen.
1: Bless you.
0: Sorry about that. In the 12th position, Jeremy Fletcher, McCombe McAleer Racing in the number 22 car is in 11th. The top 10, Jamison Riley, who got a penalty drive-through yesterday for contact. He'll start in 10th and be looking to get some points in there. Then it's Ethan Lampre in 8th. It's Jared Thomas, 7th. Then 7th is Ethan Tyler for BSI. Chris Allen is in 6th with Frankie Barroso. Two rookies there on the third row. Von Mischko and Ethan Jacobs, two rookies there on the second row. Marcello Panichia on the outside, the front row, another rookie there. And Glenn McGee taking pole position in the 60s. That is first pole position.
1: Second, third technically, second race track that he's gotten pole at, and they've both been in Florida. So Glenn McGee better in the Florida tracks, but it was just run of the luck. But I like how you just pointed out six rookies in the top nine. Get your popcorn. This is going to be a bit of a tornado to start.
0: I did check the times. All of those times were set in the qualifying. Nobody improved.
1: In the race.
0: In the race.
1: Yes.
0: All of those times that I've just gone through. So the qualifying was a little bit slower. So the rookie's getting some drafting help there. A little bit of a schmozzle at the back there as one or two checked up in the midfield. 45 minutes on the clock. Green flag in the air. And the Wheeler Mazda MX-5 Cup presented by Michelin is on its way down to the first corner. Glenn McGee in the gold car with the iRacing logo leads them down, hugs the inside, tries to make it difficult for anyone to go around the outside. Panichia tries to do that. Ethan Jacobs right in there as well. 1, 2, 3, 4 across the track through turn numbers 2 and 3. Down the International Horseshoe. The pole sitter goes very long and there's been damage. And it's one of the PDR cars. It is that number 43 Charlotte Trainer car. She had a bad race yesterday. It's not getting any better today as Cam Ebben's gone off as well in the number 55.
1: Yeah, Cam Ebben was a bit of a victim there as there is still smoke pouring out of the PDR machine. But we are still green and Cam Ebben managing to try and get his car refired. He's still sitting off the side of the track, but you can see him working frantically, trying to get things going again, as there has been a change of the lead at the front of the field. Where's Glenn McGee? He's dropped back several places. It's Marcello Panichia who's leading the way ahead of Von Mischko, rookie from rookie.
0: And the gold car comes around the outside, dropped down as far as fourth at the Western Horseshoe. McGee goes to the high side, but will need help in that gold car. He is just, it's going to look now like he hasn't changed into top gear as everybody goes by him. He started the race on pole. He started this lap on pole. Halfway around the lap, he's on pole and in first position, and now he's in P10.
1: That's just Mazda racing for you, John. This is what we expect in the Wayland Series, and this is what it's going to be for the next 43 and a half minutes, as leading the way now, I think that might actually be Frankie Barroso, and missed the bus stop, and all of a sudden, he's dropped back several positions. That's what happens when you miss one chicane, Frankie, from P1 to P12.
0: That's the blue and white Spark performance car on the high banks again. Now, where did we pick up this damage for Charlotte? I think it was even earlier than that. As we've got, I think that's by Brian Dombrowski, who is sideways on the track live.
1: Yellow.
0: And a full course yellow as Cam Ebben got some help there. Huh. Pushed wide onto the dirtier part of the track. I'm not going to point the finger because I don't think I have the evidence to say who it was.
1: No, I think we're going to need a lot more video evidence of that. But leading the first lap, Ethan Lampe. His first ever laps led, and Ethan manages to get it done. Lap one of race two, as there is a good deal of damage to the back of Brian Dombrowski's car. He's actually shedded the bumper from that car, and we've got a few other ones into the pit lane. Charlotte Trainer comes in the number 43 machine, and Woody Hyman is now diving into the pit lane in the bright yellow JTR machine.
0: Jameson Riley was involved there as well, I think, at the Le Mans chicane. Two cars off there. Including that number 40 from Bryant. In the pit lane, Charlotte Trainer is going to need a new Michelin tyre. Now, if she can get back out again, she's got half a chance of getting back onto the tail of the field. There is Jameson Riley for Riley Mazda in the number 66. And that car's got damage to the back of the car. That all happened at the far side of the field. Yeah, right in the middle of the pack, going through the middle part of the Le Mans chicane. It's just traffic. And actually, there were three cars involved, and Jemison, I'm afraid, got the worst of it. By the way, the early incident, Cam Ebben involved in that. We saw him spinning off the track. Race control have deduced, and we didn't point the finger here, but they've got more views than we have. Matt Novak, it was, who was involved in that, and that incident is under review, as is the multiple car incidents at the Le Mans chicane first time around.
1: And what I really don't like about that incident, the Le Mans chicane incident, is that Woody Hyman and Jameson Riley both, they had a coming together at turn three yesterday. And Woody was leading the Takumi Award runners by that point by a lot. And Jameson just missing his breaking point and ultimately taking out his teammate. That, to me, I just don't like seeing those two cars anywhere near each other
0: again,
1: on the track.
0: Yeah,
1: ever. Ever. Yeah. Could we just please? You're not allowed.
0: Yeah, absolutely. Just after 3 o'clock in the United Kingdom on a Friday afternoon, 4 o'clock in Europe. That means it's just after 10 o'clock in the morning here at Daytona. And as many of you have said, a perfect time to start your Friday. Maybe a quick Poets Day, Poets standing for push off early tomorrow, Saturday, obviously. And a few of you, I'm sure, just getting yourselves ready for the rest of our coverage in sound and vision today from the World Centre of Racing. Good to have you company wherever you are. Hello to Frederick, to Gino, to Emma, and to so many of you in Europe who've taken this event to your heart. Now, the good news is that Charlotte Trainer's car's on the move again.
1: And the even better news is that the safety crew is still working in turn seven, so Charlotte should be able to catch back up to the back of the pack before we resume green.
0: She hasn't lost a lap, has she?
1: She has not lost a lap, and we right now are behind the Mazda MX-5 Cup safety car. Beautiful new machine. It's a matte black on it with a red chrome that they've wrapped it. The Fliss guys have done a phenomenal job of that. And now we have the CX-70 to assist it as well with the wheel and lights on it. Oh, it's fun to walk under the Mazda tent and get to go sit in all the different cars. But because we still have the lights on, it gives more of an opportunity for Charlotte to catch everyone up. And actually, now I'm seeing a blower deploy. Woody Hyman is
0: just
1: going to beat the safety car around two, so he's not going to lose a lap either.
0: Well, he's going to have to get a wiggle on. It was a green light there at the end of the pit lane, but I don't think he's going to make it. If he'd got his foot down any further, he might have blown the pit lane speed limit. But there was definitely a green light.
1: Yep.
0: I checked as he went out, but he is going to have to cycle back in again. So he's very, very unlucky there. And he is going to drop off the lead lap in that bright yellow machine. Here he comes to join in. Now, he is allowed, as far as I'm aware, to just go in where he filters in. But he's being very, very good and gentlemanly in that number 82 super lap car, and he's going to fall all the way to the back of the line.
1: Woody is one of the classiest guys in the paddock. He's here to have fun. He's very good at driving. Let's not diminish his skill at all. But Woody just wants to go out. He wants to have a good time. He wants to win a beautiful trophy if he can come away with the Takumi Award. Really is one of the prettiest trophies that we give out each weekend. But he knows right now he's down a lap. You're not going to get a lap back in this series. He just wants to go out and drive his race car and enjoy it, because the next time he goes out and drives his race car, as planned right now, won't be until June at his home course in Mid-Ohio. Woody also loves snowmobiling. I bet you mentally right now he's somewhere in the north of Minnesota.
0: I think the fact that he's not a full season entrant as well probably advised his decision there. And I think that's very, very cool. Brian Dombrowski's car being looked at by the guys from Rocksteady after that spin at 7.
1: And the guys are the guys on screen right now, the two mechanics who are helping with the car, and Brian. I went over to meet Brian the other day, couldn't, because he was fully kitted up in his racing gear, manning the fire bottle as they were putting in fuel to the car. It's just the three of them. They
0: wow.
1: really are coming out, trying this out of Oklahoma. Brian making his series debut in yesterday's race and doing a respectable job out there on the track, but this is a big learning curve. So I give a round of applause to the Rocksteady crew for getting the car able to be back out on the racetrack. And yes, he's down a lap too, but it's still turning laps, getting miles under the wheels, learning how this thing drives. It's not the easiest car in the world to drive, but when you figure it out, oh, it is satisfying. The safety car lights are still on.
0: Yeah.
1: I'm waiting to see if they're going to turn
0: off.
1: There's
0: still safety crew at the exit. Of turn. Well, I say the exit of the Le Mans chicane. It's the runoff area beyond it. But that must have been quite a big hit. Or they're struggling to move the car, Jemison Riley's car, maybe more damage to the rear end of that car or to the wall or the safer barrier than at first thought. Now we're getting the Riley Mazda moved. The guy's very, very careful to not do any further damage. Look, you know, a race car damaged doesn't mean that you could just throw it onto the back of the rollback or the flatbed. Always care taken, no matter how bad the car is. And really respectful. Now, some cars coming down the pit lane here.
1: Julian Da Costa is one of them. The other is Alex Bashura. That's BSI and Spark Performance, two different teams.
0: I haven't seen...
1: Da Costa's got a problem. They're doing
0: the
1: a new tyre.
0: A problem. Yeah, so it isn't... Yeah, left front tyre and some damage to the BSI number 95.
1: Left front tyre for Bashura as well.
0: Yeah, there's some bodywork damage there. And the hood, the bonnet was pushed down. I was going to say, I didn't see any... any penalties?
1: No.
0: They've had the hammer out on the driver's side front wing, the left-hand front wing there. But again, you can do this, I think, and exactly the same toolbox being used on the flat green Alex Bashura.
1: Woody Hyman is also back into the pit lane. He's come to a stop in the box. They finished the work on Julian Da Costa, the number 95 for BSI Racing. So that's good to see Julian back out. He's a guy who's always a threat of a win here at Daytona International Speedway. He comes out of Mayaca City, Florida, so just a couple hours over toward the west side of the state. Alex Bashura, that's disappointing for Alex, too. He's not running a full season this year.
0: No, concentrating on some other racing, I think.
1: Personal things.
0: Oh, yes, that's right. He told us the end of last year, didn't he?
1: Yep.
0: Yeah, that he was going to do some selected races, shall we say. Hello to Emma in England, definitely one of the UK crew watching and listening who've had enough of work this week. So I'm tuned in. Well done, Emma. Also from Andrew saying, are there any rules for extra time racing if there are full course yellows later on? More racing is... good. Actually, when we finish under yellow, and we can finish under yellow, not green, white checker rules here, it tends to spread the field out more than if we have a green flag race.
1: Yep.
0: One of the few series where that happens, Shay.
1: We don't actually take into consideration the time when we finish under a caution, because that would blow out the average so greatly when we have finishes like what we had last night. Lights are out on the safety car, and I've just been informed there will be a penalty drive-through for Ellie Gossett in the number 77 machine, and Ellie was our best finishing female in last night's race, but now with that drive-through, it's going to make things a lot more complicated for her today.
0: Hello to Bart in Nepal. I think that's the first time I've ever said that. We have viewers and listeners in Nepal where it is that's 8:55 it was. So it's just after 9 o'clock in the evening already in Nepal. And hello to Dylan Nadwodny as well, who's tuned in and watching. Coming back to green flag racing with still 33 minutes, or at least the better part of it, here on this Friday morning to go in race two. To the line then, Ethan Lampe, the rookie, leads. Oh, there's a touch further back, and two cars diving towards the pit lane, but that was just to get back under control. Grant West, I think, coming through further back there as he had to take, avoiding action. We've restarted, and Lampe is holding on to his first position with the red and white Chevron car in second, being Jared Thomas once again being towards the front of the field, but again in the middle of the pack, Shay. Just a little bit of maybe miscommunication as people got on the throttle.
1: Yeah, Bobby Gossett was one of the cars who darted out to try and avoid catastrophe, and it was very heads up from the young man who got his first podium finish in yesterday's race.
0: And Ellie Gossett, by the way, I don't know if you said this yet. If you did, I apologise for the repetition. That was for being out of column and the start. That was the drive-through for Ellie.
1: That makes a lot of sense. It was a messy start, especially toward the back. We do have another penalty that has been issued. It is for the 23. That's Justin Adekonis. Incident responsibility with Matt Novak. And the number 55 machine is off the track. Goes one of the blue cars. I think that might be Tristan McKee from BSI Racing. He had a busy race yesterday. And indeed it was the number 7 machine, as now he recovers and going through turn 6 with the rest of the field. But that's terrible news for Adekonis. He was second yesterday. So that's two of our podium finishers from yesterday's race having to serve drive-through penalties.
0: On the banking again. Let's see if this settles down. contact, light contact allowed.
1: No more than 2 seconds sustained.
0: Exactly right. Not consistent or banging. So rubbing, pushing a little bit, that's fine. A bit of bump drafting. Oh, sideways by the leader and opposite lock quickly applied by Fast Hands Lampre there as he came through the Le Mans chicane. And two more cars into the wall in a three-car accident at the back of the field.
1: Farhan Siddiqui and Julian Da Costa, teammates from BSI Racing. It's unfortunately two cars that you would not want to see come together. Turn seven, the full course yellow is out. Also spun in the Le Mans chicane, it was the blue and orange car of JTR Motorsports Engineering. That's Chris Hutter having an issue, but he's managed to continue.
0: So he'll get back on the end of the line. That was literally three into the middle of the chicane. Does not go. Half an hour still remaining. Hello to Mike in Illinois watching this race. I'm sure pretending he's here with the cold snap. Extreme cold up there in Illinois. And to the Wombats, perfect way to wind up the working week in Yorkshire, God's country in the north of England. So the 86, the green car, Farhan Siddiqui trying to get back underway, as I am delighted to see we're joined by another guest. And let's let the marshals get to business. Jonathan Applegate from Mazda, how are you, sir? Just knock that mic on share for me, thank you.
3: John Shea, good morning.
0: Happy New Year.
3: Happy New Year.
0: Happy New
3: We're
0: season.
3: Back. 2026.
0: Yeah, happy new season.
3: Season 21.
0: Let's see if we can pick the bones out of what was going on. It started on the way into the Le Mans chicane. Farhan Siddiqui was already in trouble.
1: Oh, no.
0: And a few people having to take avoiding action.
1: Julian was just a victim there. Farhan had lost the car off to driver's right. Looks like he maybe had side-to-side contact with somebody.
0: Yeah, broken steering already at that point for Farhan. I don't think he was in control there. The right front tyre and wheel. I could see him turning to the right. The right-hand front wheel was going, nope, sorry, not talking to you. And so at that point, he was, I'm afraid, a bit of a passenger. Season 21, Jonathan, yeah?
3: Season 21. Wow. Exciting, isn't it? It's an absolute
0: privilege. Where's that time gone, by the way?
3: It's gone by fast, but we've seen some exciting racing over the course of 21 seasons, haven't we?
0: Can you imagine trying to put a highlights reel together of highlights from the 21 seasons? It would take 21 seasons to play it back.
3: Shay, what do you think? Should we put something together? I think that's a good idea, John.
1: It would be a motion picture film. I mean, it would take several hours worth of watching.
0: I think it would be a Netflix miniseries.
3: I love
0: Ooh.
3: It.
0: Ooh.
3: I think we just made something special here. We're going to have to come up with something.
1: We should do that and then play the highlights back to the people who were involved in it.
0: Yeah, that's a great idea.
3: I love it.
1: New YouTube channel that we should start, Jonathan?
3: I think we
1: might be onto something.
3: I think we just did that with Mazda Motorsports YouTube channel that just launched on Monday.
0: Oh,
3: so those
0: right.
3: listening, please Super go duper. Follow, subscribe.
0: So, I mean, we did race the NA out here right at the beginning, but not as a MX5 Cup as it stands now.
3: Correct. Yeah, started in the SECA with on the pro side with the SECA with the NA and went into the NC with the Playboy Cup, and then we ultimately went into the Global Cup in 2016 when we launched. And ironically, that first season is when we saw our largest field up to date, when we've just now broke that record with 2016 being 40 cars on track. Now here last night started the race with 45 entries. Pretty special to see. The participation of sports car in general, I think, is attributed to that. But the excitement of MX5 Cup and what that brings, you know, our paths into Cup has attributed to a lot of the growth.
0: And if I might say as well, you know, what we see here undoubtedly makes people want to come and race. Not the crashes, but the close racing. The cost-effective nature, no motor racing is cheap, not at any level,
3: right.
0: But the cost-effective nature. But if I may say, Jonathan, that the amount of money that Mazda Sport puts back in, and that for the last few seasons has been significant, and not just at the end of the season. So if you're not doing the full season, but you have a couple of good results during the year, you can still take a few thousand dollars away.
3: Absolutely. Yeah, I mean, we were just talking yesterday as we, you know, just math is mathing for us as we kind of look at it. And with testing and things that have kind of gone up over the years, you know, everybody has seen some level of inflation, but it just blows my mind as I kind of take a step out of my position and look at what Mazda has been able to do for the course of 20 plus seasons now to be able to support our racers and provide such levels of investment. You know, $250,000 to the winner every year that still essentially pays for the season and then some. So well, it's special.
1: And proof in the pudding that what we're doing works, because Ethan Lampe was second in the shootout and he's led all six laps of this race.
3: So exciting to see that for Ethan. We saw the talent there going in from Spec MX5 into the shootout. So I think we're going to see special things from him in 2026.
0: Now, you mentioned the words global and cup. Still MX5 cup represents Mazda around the world. It's a North American product, absolutely. But we still call it the Global Cup. That was the idea. I know plenty of places have talked about it. We haven't quite got to expanding. Mm-hmm. But I can tell you that right here, right now, we have viewers and listeners in Nepal, Thailand.
3: Love it.
0: Taiwan.
3: Welcome, Thailand.
0: Gerhard. Hello, Gerhard Chen in Taiwan, where it's just after 11 o'clock in the evening. The UK has always been a big supporter of this and right across Europe. So coming back to IMSA, the International Motorsport Association, actually a perfect fit for Mazda when you did that a few years ago.
3: It is just an absolute amazing partnership, and I think it's more than that. It feels like, you know, we're part of a family here with IMSA. They've done so much for us and really put us on the map. For a long time, we were always the racing series that no one really knew, and we're finally on the map. And as soon as you see it, you fall in love with it. But now I think we've finally seen the masses in front of our product, in front of our series.
0: So this race started at 3 o'clock on a Friday afternoon in Europe, in UK 4 o'clock in Europe. Productivity in the UK goes down when we have this race at this time. There's a lot of people going. Just before we started this, on RS2 IMSA Radio, we played one of our real-world road tests, which was me behind the wheel of one of the current MX-5s, thanks to the guys at Mazda UK. And what never ceases to amaze me is every time I get back in an MX-5, and sometimes there's quite long periods behind that, how quickly I remember why I like the car. Yeah. The current ND model, just been once in a while, there's a couple of little things that get changed, maybe a suspension part here, a brake part there, a new special edition. The UK loves their special editions. Yes. And then I got to try all of them for one of the anniversaries recently, and I got back into the NA, and I thought, my goodness me, considering the amount of years, 30 plus years that has gone by,
3: yes,
0: the current ND, I know has to have a little bit more, it's a little bit bigger and a little bit heavier, but my goodness me, it has all of the character of that first car, which was a no-nonsense, stripped-back sports car. Mm-hmm. Actually, in the old 1960s British sports car kind of vein. And the ND still delivers that as a street car.
3: Yeah, just eloquently explained there, John. I think that's...
0: I've actually got goosebumps thinking about it.
3: I feel like you've described that so special. And it does. There's so much connective tissue from NA to ND. The amount of obsessive detail at the corporate level and from the design side, you know, with keeping the driver at the center of everything we do. You know, Jim Batai, one of our philosophies, horse and rider is one. And that is something that we truly believe in as value for all of our cars, but particularly with the MX-5 Miata. It is the halo vehicle. It will always be. And there's so much special passion that's poured into building that car and building our race cars. The Fliss Performance does a phenomenal job at really keeping the true core value of our MX-5 production vehicle, but turning it into a bulletproof race car.
0: Well, and the point you make there is very well made, Jonathan, because actually just down the road from where we are now, we're in Fliss Performance country, aren't we? And thank you to the brothers Fliss and their team for everything they do. The car comes in as pretty much a standard road car, and then they break it down like a Lego kit to its component parts.
3: Yeah.
0: Put some things over there which won't be needed. Put the engine over there which will be needed. Oh, let's put a seal on that so nobody can mess with it. And then put over 250 racing parts on it. It looks like a standard road car, and there's a lot of the car in it, particularly the drivetrain. But this is a proper FIA-built race car, from cage to fire suppression system to race suspension, brakes, and gearbox. This is a proper race car.
3: Absolutely. Bosch ECU, we just now with our new MY26 models that we'd be building, we're putting in a full race application harness So that will allow us for sustainability across the many years ahead. So whether we go into 2026, 2027, and maybe even somewhere down the line in NE, we'll always have the ability to continue to build MX5 Cup race cars. So I think we're always looking ahead and thinking ahead with Fliss being at the top of our technical development. It's really special.
0: Did you see what he did there? He drops NE just as we're about to go green.
3: Yeah,
0: we
3: can't
1: perfect timing.
3: That's all I've got. That's all I've got.
0: About it. Jonathan, stay with us. Thank you very much indeed. We're about to go back to green. Great work by Track Services and the Marshals. And here's Ethan Lampe then, the rookie, with the pressure of the restart and 20 and a half minutes to go. One or two people breaking out of line, trying to get the run on the high side. That's a very good run indeed.
1: Bobby Gossett.
0: I was about to say it's a 44, Bobby Gossett. And he's going to make up some positions, but Lampe holds on down to turn one. Jared Thomas decides not to make the move that time around. Vaughan Mish goes right up there. Four of the top five on the restart here were rookies.
1: And Marcello Panizza was the bravest of all of them, trying to go around the outside of turn one. Made it work. Got by one car. That would be Jeremy Fletcher, last year's defending series champion, and now looking to try and get a pass on Ethan Jacobs, another one of the rookies that he has been battling with fiercely. As we have another penalty that's come down, Cam Ebben has been issued incident responsibility with Woody Hyman. That's going to be a drive-through for Cam.
0: Yeah, Cam hit earlier on. He was the hitter in that particular scenario. Race control looking at that one at the western end of the infield then. Getting back up to pace with under 20 minutes to go. You know, for a moment I looked up there and I saw the Whelan across the front of the leading car. I thought, oh, has the safety car come back out again? thank goodness that's been changed. The beautiful new chrome livery on that car. The whole field then spreading out after the single file restart. And now we'll see who wants to work with each other. We restarted Advanced Autosports, JTR, Advanced, JTM, Saito, McCombie McAdea, Spark, JTR, BSI and Hendricks for your top 10. So there are some teammates in there, but that doesn't necessarily work as we saw yesterday with four or five BSI cars in the top group, and they couldn't convert that into decent results.
1: I've seen some really mature decision making from some of our drivers who have been in the series for a while, as that was a sketchy moment for Fernando Luca rejoining the pack at the exit of the Le Mans chicane. Did manage to hold on to it, but drivers like Jared Thomas, two times a winner of this championship, deciding that he is going to work with everybody, not just people under his own tent. That's what we're seeing this morning from Jared once again, and he has got a firm grip on that second place as Ethan Lampe leads lap number 9. He's led every lap of this race. 18 minutes to go. Somebody else can come in and take away that 10 bonus points for most laps led, but it's going to be difficult at this point.
0: Keep an eye on the blue and orange car in the second pair back. That's Vaughan Mishko. He's just gently been working his way through that lead pack. He's staying out of the way. These are, I think, penalty cars down in the pit lane.
1: Not Glenn McGee.
0: But McGee in the lane. And also, was that Nathan Nicholson in the lane as well?
1: No, it was the car that we were expecting, Justin Adekonis in the 23.
0: His penalty had been issued before the yellow came out.
1: But Glenn McGee was our pole sitter. This means, again, pole sitter will not win the race, as Jeremy Fletcher got very loose and it allowed Marcello Panizza to come around him.
0: Yeah, and gone past him. There is that number 9, Vaughan Mishko. I like what I'm seeing from Vaughan. I've watched him in the last couple of restarts. He's picking a part of the track that nobody else is on. He might not be making up places right now, but he's always got an escape route. And I think that's really interesting. When things are starting to get close in pack racing, he's making sure he's got somewhere to go. That's the car sitting third. First of the second pack of cars, and another spinner.
1: Joe Rainey.
0: This time it is Joe Rainey. My goodness, mate.
1: I think Chris Hutter might have had something to do with that as well, as he's accelerating at a slower pace from the scene of the crash. But Joe Rainey is going again good, so we should stay green under this situation.
0: That was coming back onto the high banks at NASCAR 1. The lead group unable to make the break at the moment. Again, we'll make the analogy of top class cycle racing, where you have a peloton. If they work together and don't race each other, you can get the aerodynamic advantage and maybe break that group up That is typically what we've seen down through the years. It didn't happen yesterday in the first half of the race. It hasn't happened today. And already it seems to me, Shay, with 16 minutes on the nose to go, that people are thinking about the end of the race, and they all want to be closer to the front than they are at the moment.
1: They do. Von Mischko at the front. It led his first ever lap just now. The young man who's...
0: He was listening
1: to us. I'm glad that he turned on the radio to us instead of his spotter, aren't you? As he's got Jared Thomas right behind him. And Jeremy Fletcher making the move up to second. Jeremy did not have the race he was looking for yesterday, with a bit of damage to his brand new car. Meant that he wound up finishing much further down out of the points. He only got the 10 bonus points for getting the pole position, as well as the 10 points for finishing the race, starting and finishing the race. But it means that Jeremy Fletcher, hungry to lead a lap as the defending series champion, Jared Thomas, very happy with where he is, does not want to go backwards.
0: Von Mischko never led a lap until he just did.
1: Correct.
0: Right? Look who he's got behind him. Jared Thomas, Jeremy Fletcher.
1: And Tyler Gonzalez,
0: who have just, they have led a few laps between them.
1: Tyler Gonzalez led 99 laps last year. Just needed one more from any track, and he would have hit that 100 mark. But Tyler Gonzalez yesterday, another one of the drivers who did not have the race that he felt like he deserved, and back again with BSI. BSI are one of the teams representing Operation Motorsport this weekend, John. They've got an Opmo veteran with them this weekend, Sheffield, who's out of Minnesota. He was with the Explosive Ordnance Disposal. Talk about bravery. Served 5 years, grew up with motorsports, loves IMSA, loves this form of racing, and Chance has definitely been enjoying every minute. He'd enjoy it even more, though, if one of his cars ends up in victory lane in about 15 minutes' time.
0: So those top four, the rookie, and then anything but three rookies. Probably the three drivers, if you put them together, they've just drafted past the rookie themselves, and Vaughan caught a little bit cold there, and he hasn't been able to get back on the end. He's lost the lead draft, and here comes the second group as well. Now he needs to get onto the back of that group, as they will catch the leading three if they work together. They spread out, coming down into turn number one. Jared Thomas has led a lap. He goes to the inside with that distinctive roll hoop, and now the top four, which was the top three, as Thomas goes wide, and we'll have three abreast coming through turn number two. Ooh. Hold your breath, everybody. Jeremy Fletcher will go to the lead, but he hasn't got the optimum line into the Western Horseshoe. Red and white of Thomas down the inside, and big sideways moment. Tyler Gonzalez gets hit very, very hard indeed.
1: Thomas hit into Tyler Gonzalez. Thomas hit into Ethan Lampe, hit into Tyler Gonzalez. Tyler saves it, just nudges the front of Frankie Barroso. Frankie winds up going off the track. They all manage to continue. If any of those drivers was slightly less capable, we'd be under a full course yellow now.
0: Restart being looked at from the last end of the caution period. We've got race control right behind us, so we'll hear from them as soon as we can. I was just about to say that those three that were right behind Ethan drafted past him, but then we closed it up, and now with that argy-bargy down at the International Horseshoe Shear, we've got two breaking away, Thomas and Fletcher. So let's see what happened. That was Von Mischko coming back down the inside. He actually was the catalyst there in billiard terms. That was a plant, wasn't it?
1: Very, very much so.
0: He just outbraked himself. Oh, big hand out of the window there.
1: That would be the wrong side of the car.
0: You see, there's the Brit.
1: Noah Harmon had an issue. He missed the braking for the Le Mans chicane, and he's actually come to a stop just on the other side of the tire barriers. He's in a safe place, but this was yesterday's race winner, Noah Harmon. First ever race win for Hendrix Motorsport, which makes them the first team to get a win at their home track here at Daytona International Speedway. Noah is stopped. We'll keep monitoring that as coming across the start-finish line. They're going three wide as Ethan Lampe goes around the top. Ethan, did he lead that lap? No, by 11 thousandths of a second. He was in second. It was Jared Thomas who led the lap. He's now back to fourth.
0: Right rear issue for that car stranded on the back straight at the chicane, I'm afraid. So now we've got the full grid coming back together again. pretty much two-thirds of it at least. I said this in the opening to our race coverage yesterday. There is not another series that can go three wide in all the places that Wheel and Mazda MX-5 Cup do. And what's more, it's not really compromising the pace that much. These drivers, they respect each other, they know each other. The grip levels on these cars, considering they don't have huge aerodynamic accoutrement, it's all mechanical grip. And that means you feel the grip through your backside and through the steering wheel. It's pure racing, pure sports car racing. And with them being open top cars, with those FIA roll cages, as we go full course yellow, they make a big

0: is we should not take anything away from what Noah Harmon accomplished last night. That race win was phenomenal driving. Noah picked the right lane to go at exactly the right moment. Hendricks with two cars inside the top six. It was just a wonderful celebration for them all around. And Noah got two podiums last year as the scholarship winner from the year before, but didn't get that win. Last night was checking off a major box.
1: He got hit and turned sideways and didn't lift either. If he lifted one iota, he would not have won that race. Let's see if we can work out what happened to Noah this time around. It's not going to be the fairy tale ending that he had hoped. All in. Well, he's on his own there. Oh, hands already up.
0: Signaling. Go by me.
1: Yeah, the right-hand side of the car I could see was scraping the ground and or locking up. I think he's got a right rear puncture on that.
0: The white smoke is very curious. They did have an issue in the first practice session with the diffs. There was a little bit too much fluid inside the diff, and both cars, his teammate Weston Workman as well, having a slight issue. Noah was the one with more of an issue, though. But that's still a very strange situation.
1: Noah knew, and very heads up,
0: pulled to a safe location. If he had gotten across the racetrack, he would have, but clearly Noah knew that the car was not good enough, or maybe it would have been dumping fluid. Maybe he was trying to be cognizant and fair to his other competitors. Noah is very heads up like that.
1: This is going to take a wee while to get that car recovered. If it could have been towed, I think it would have been under tow already from our AMR safety crew.
0: But
1: best in the biz.
0: Ethan Lampe took the lead before the caution came out.
1: Yes, correct.
0: Ethan Lampe's going to get the 10 bonus points for leading the most laps.
1: I think he was already in the lead.
0: Nishkor
1: went up the second ahead of Fletcher.
0: Yes.
1: Yeah.
0: The question is Ethan Lampe going to win on his debut weekend?
1: Well, this is going to take a while. It's going to be, we don't have mandated green-white checkers, but it could be as few as a couple of laps. They're going to lift the front end of this car and tow it that way rather than flat towing it. Interesting.
0: Well, we've got some time while they're trying to figure all this out. Jonathan, we've had a very exciting off-season for Mazda, including bringing some new partners on board. I saw the Motul sticker on the side of Noah's car. Who else do we have?
2: I'll tell you what, it's great to see Motul branding all over the paddock, all over the cars. I'm seeing here from the unique POV of the booth, the Motul logo and the graphic at the top here in the live stream. Great to have them on board. We announced that earlier this week that Motul is our new oil partner of MX5 Cup. They're going to provide not only product but boots on the ground support with their oil lab and their testing. Just really excited about them being on board and supporting us across the board for the entire season and into the future. So this is a really good partnership that I see not only motorsports benefiting from but potentially even moving that into the OE opportunity. One thing to mention, Whelen. They are here, obviously, title sponsors, but they are here by the masses. And for a title sponsor to be here before Rolex 24 festivities kick off to support MX5 Cup, we've got the CMO here, the CFO, all sorts of engineers, and Sonny Whelen himself here will be in victory lane with us celebrating after this race. Michelin, our tire partner and our presenting partner, they're on board and just had some really good conversations with them about renewing into the future. So Penske and Sunoco and all of our official partners, we're really in a good spot, and I think the series is a testament to that, seeing the commercial value of what we're doing.
1: I think we're coming back to
0: green. We are. Our wheel and safety car decided to get off the racetrack and give us an opportunity to finish this under green. 6 minutes to go. Whew, this just got a little bit more exciting.
1: Well, Ethan Amrie has another rookie behind him, Vaughn Mischkel, then Jeremy Fletcher, Jared Thomas, Tyler Gonzalez. Here they come to the line. There's going to be about 5.5 minutes, a little bit more than that, as they come down in the sunshine. Air temperature absolutely perfect at 73 Fahrenheit. That's 23 Celsius. Sorry for those of you in a cold Europe or cold US at the moment. Very clean start by the leading quartet down towards the first corner, hugging the inside line. Ethan holds on to it. That's very nice driving indeed. Mischko stays in behind him. Then Jeremy Fletcher is pulling out the line, but he's lost a position. He's now getting absolutely trampled by the rest of the field.
0: Fletcher's up to second. Mischko's the one who's been dropping back through all of that chaos. And Jared Thomas and Tyler Gonzalez right there as well. The guys who know what to do in this kind of situation, all of a sudden they're moving to the front.
1: It's amazing that we're seeing them go three wide through two and three. And it's not a given who has the advantage there. It does seem to be on a case-by-case.

0: race basis. I thought Jeremy had made the wrong decision there, but he's up into second position around the outside. The blue and white number 50 of Grant West is entering the conversation. Two wheels on the curb at the moment, down towards turn six. He'll make up at least one position, might just compromise his entry onto the high banks, but for the moment he's in third, and bump drafts the second place car. He got a great run out of turn six. I thought he was on the wrong line. Now stays on the bottom side and will push through. This is marvellous stuff right in behind the wheel and car of Lampard there. And that was a brilliant manoeuvre, not just to make up the position by Grant West in that second place blue and white car, but then to hold it and pick the right lane on the banking.
1: Exactly. And on that bottom lane, we've got Advanced Autosport leading Spark Performance, leading BSI, leading Sato Motorsport Group, leading BSI. So there's a lot of different teams working together to try and make that bottom lane work, and now there is a gap. Weston Workman is at the tail end of the lead pack. We haven't talked about Weston Workman today. He hasn't been a feature. Guess who has entered the chat with 4 minutes to go? It's Weston Workman.
0: All you have to be is somewhere in that lead pack. We've seen it here before. People coming from double digits on the start of the final 3.5 miles. Now, big sideways moments at the western end.
1: That's Brian Dombrowski again, unfortunately having a bit of a rough day for the Rocksteady crew, but they are going four wide into turn one. Nathan Nicholson trying to slip up the inside of Jeremy Fletcher and Tyler Gonzalez. Job done for Nathan Nicholson as way off the track goes the number seven. That's Tristan McKee gathering it back up again, and he rejoins and actually contact with Vaughn Mischko, who's dropped well back into the pack now.
0: Oh, but he threads the needle down in between two cars now, has the sense to go to the inside line. But all of a sudden, look what's happened. We've got a little bit of a gap. Actually, in Whelan Mazda MX-5 Cup terms, that's a lead. That is a proper, absolutely no-nonsense lead that Ethan Lampe has, and that all started because of the argy-bargy that was going on behind him. Grant West is in second, and he had to use a little bit of hip and shoulder there to hold on to it. Shea, more problems at the western end.
1: Bobby Gossett is off the track. I think that's Grant West as well.
0: No.
1: He was in the third position, and Grant has now been nerfed off the track. He's sitting in the tires. Hopefully he can get things going again.
0: He was in second place.
1: Oh, that is heartbreak for Grant West.
0: Is that Grant that's gone off?
1: I think it is. 50. As in the lead, yes, it
0: yes,
1: is Grant West,
0: is.
1: And he is moving inside the car. Looks like he is potentially unplugging. We might finish this under caution.
0: Make a move now if you've got
1: front.
0: It. Make a move now very quickly if you can.
1: It's up rookie on rookie.
0: Here comes Marcello up the outside on the number 31. Gets it done for the lead. That might be a decisive pass with that car stranded. We've stayed green at the moment because we're on a different part of the racetrack. I like this call from race control. Smoking number 99 as it goes through there. Ethan Jacobs.
1: Diving way down on the racetrack. That was Weston Workman going below the double yellow lines, but got the pass done on Gresham Wagner.
0: Well, look who's leading. Jared Thomas got Nicholson right alongside him, and on the high side, it's three wide. This is incredible stuff. We're still green at the moment, but if that car hasn't moved from the Western Horseshoe, then we could be going yellow. No, I think it's clear.
1: Fletcher.
0: I think it's clear. We'll stay green.
1: Fletcher leads Panicia, and that is not how they came across the line, but that's how they are on the racetrack now. Ethan Tyler is up into third. In fourth, Jared Thomas getting spun around, comes across the track and takes out Frankie Burr. So they're both heading towards nothing at a high rate of speed. That's the good news of this racetrack because there is so much runoff, but that just gives us something else to keep an eye on, and now they're rejoining in front of the pack.
0: Weston Workman, I think, there as well. Shea, further back there, was also interrupted. We're on the last lap in all this excitement as they come through. Jeremy Fletcher at the front at the right time. All kinds of move being made behind him. Debris at the far end of the circuit.
1: There's carnage, John, in the middle of the field as we come into the Western Horseshoe, but we stay green as running away right now.
0: Big touch, and that's coming out of turn six, and Panicia has gone around, but he got help for that. It's going to be busy in race control after this race. Everything is going to be very, very provisional. But at the moment, Jeremy Fletcher has just got to keep his head. I'm not going to say he's been gifted it, but the people behind them have absolutely grenaded their chances.
1: That is the worst position to be in at this point in the race, though, John, because he's out front, yes, with a big gap, yes.
0: Oh,
1: but the pack is coming, and Tyler Gonzalez is leading the pack with Gresham Wagner right there. Gresham looking to get another victory and put his name in history, tying for the most wins in series history. Is Gresham going to get it today?
0: Ruben Cacheras in fourth place in the blue car with the yellow stripe. He's come from absolutely nowhere. He's in the rarefied atmosphere, a chance of a victory here, and he's getting help as well on the high side. This is going to be the typical Daytona drag to the finish. It's all about the bump drafting at the moment. The blue and white car on the high side is out of this because it's shortcut across the front end. Fletcher getting help from Gonzalez. It's going to be Fletcher. Fletcher will hold onto it, I think, as they go across the line by half a car. Jeremy Fletcher wins it by just about half a tenth of a second from Gonzalez, and Ruben Cacheras is on the podium from Ethan Lampert in fourth position.
1: Ruben Cacheras, who lives just up the street here, somebody asked him the other day where to find the Advanced Autosport team. He thought they asked where the Advanced Auto Parts store was. He gave them directions and said, it would have been really bad if me, who lives here, couldn't even tell people where to go. And then he realized they were asking about the team. Phenomenal day for Cacheras to get this podium. But what a rebound for Jeremy Fletcher.
0: Yeah, Jared Thomas with damage to the right front was involved till the start of that final lap. Jonathan Applegate, I don't know what you pay the script writer, but they need a raise.
2: Oh.
0: Another classic Whelen Mazda MX-5 Cup race here at Daytona. I actually had a tweet earlier on saying, can we just race here every event?
2: You truly can't script this stuff, John. Thanks for having me in the booth. This is phenomenal to start the season here at Rolex 24 at Daytona. Every year it starts the season off right. It's always fun to see. There's such a mix-up in the field. As we said, Ruben Cacheras in the front. You know, those that might have thought the Gresham-Wagner-Jared Thomas combination was a cheat code. Every time the script changes.
0: Well, Gresham was the one that started that incident coming onto the final lap in the number five car. Jeremy Thomas still had it all to do with cars rejoining all over the place, actually ahead of him on the track. Now down into turn six and going onto the high banks, there was more contact there as well. And that's really what sprung the leader, Jeremy Thomas, and allowed him to go on, because that sideways moment for Marcello Paniccia slowed down everybody else. It wasn't a done deal though. And with a little help from Tyler Gonzalez, it was Jeremy Fletcher who wins it. From Gonzalez in second, Ruben Cacheras holding on to his nerve and riding his luck. And I think those top three are clear of any potential investigation. Everything that went on was people who finished behind. Ethan Lampre in fourth, Gresham Wagner in fifth may have to have a chat with the race director. There will not be coffee and biscuits there if that is the case. Tristan McKee, Vaughn Mischko, Chuck Matitis again with another good result. And again, rookies, three rookies in the sharp end of the field in the top five or six, Shay.
1: And very, very, very, very provisionally.
0: How provisionally?
1: Very provisionally. I'm going to say our championship leader is Justin Atacones. Even though
0: wow.
1: he did not have a great race today, he rebounded to finish P13, P12, which gives him more than 500 points, and I can't see anyone else who's got that many after such a tight race yesterday and today. So much misfortune in yesterday's race for a lot of the championship favorites who righted things today. It's going to be interesting to see where we land when we get to St. Pete.
0: We might as well have just thrown all the numbers up in the air, but it was Jeremy Fletcher from Gonzalez, Cacheras, Lampre, Wagner, McKee, Mischko, Chuck Matitis, as I say, another top 10 finish. Then Tyler and Nicholson, Ethan Goulart. Quiet race for him, but picks up 11th place points ahead of Frankie Barroso. Justin Atacones, provisionally our championship leader at the end of the first racing weekend. Ethan Jacobs, Justin Gravett, Will Robinson, Weston Workman. Very quiet race for him ahead of Alex Bashura, Matt Novak, Fernando Luque, all involved in some bits and pieces, actually. And as we go through the second half of the field, pretty much everybody here had contact, a drive-through, or some kind of issue. Charlotte Trainer for twice in 2 days, an incident that wasn't her problems that really didn't do her any favours. And look at the names further down. Peter Atwater, Jared Thomas, Parker DeLong, Glenn McGee, Grant West, all drivers that should have been at the sharp end of the field, but were not. Noah Harmon, yesterday's winner. Oh, well, you win today, you finish 41st on the next race. My goodness me, that is the nature of the Whelen Mazda MX-5 Cup presented by Michelin. On the high banks of Daytona, the traditional start to our season, and 2026 is underway. High octane action, plenty of talking points. One or two people who'll have to go and speak to race control, they'll be having a slap on the wrists. And we've got more of this all season. For Shea Adam and Jonathan Applegate, I'm John Hindhoff. Thanks to the production crew, more Mazda racing coming in 26.
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0: Hello, everybody, and welcome to the streets of St. Petersburg. It's good to have your company as we're setting up for rounds 3 and 4 of what has developed into a must-see championship down through the years. 45 minutes of Mazda MX-5 Cup racing. Joining me in the Global Broadcast Centre is Shea Adam. We'll hear from her in a moment. Actually, no, I'm in the Global Broadcast Centre. She is in the Media Centre at St. Petersburg. We're just off the outside of the Albert Winnard Airport, which is on the western coast. The west coast is the best coast, is what we're told around here, in a place where if the sun doesn't shine on a day, the local newspaper is given away free. And it hasn't happened very many times over the last 120 years of that newspaper, although it was pouring down of rain overnight. 1.8 miles, 14 corners, incorporating the main runway of the airport on the run down to Turn 1, and then across First Street and Beach Street, and then down the curving part of Bayshore Drive into that tricky Turn 10. Looks to me as though Turn 4 has been opened out a little bit since the last time we were here. What we know is it provides absolutely outstanding racing in this huge field that will follow behind the Whelen Mazda MX-5 pace car, as it will be to start with, safety car. If we see not just the regulars, some new rookies this weekend as we head through the season, and two invitational class cars. Sebastian Bourdais, local resident, he'll start from 14th position for Macumbi McAleer Racing and celebrates his birthday today, and he wins the battle of the incomers, because Earl Bamber qualified in 17th position for Hendrix Motorsport. They were 6 7/10 away from the guys at the front of the field. So absolutely nothing between it. We've already had two rounds of the championship this year, and the venue could not have been any different. Here we're on a street circuit with 90 degree corners. The last two races were at the World Centre of Racing, Daytona International Speedway. Just about a couple of miles off the beach at Daytona is where this brilliant circuit has been carved out.
1: 45 drivers, 17 of them are rookies.
0: And we are racing in 2026 for the Whelen Mazda MX-5 Cup. Drafting is king here. What you will see here is how difficult it is to break away. Down to the inside, here comes Harmon up on the high side. There goes DaCosta, but as they come to the line, it's Harmon that takes it.
1: His first ever victory. Take a bow, Noah Harmon. You are a race winner here at your home track.
0: 45 minutes on the clock. Green flag in the air.
1: And it is go time.
0: This is what we've come for. This is worth the price of admission this weekend on its own. This is going to be the typical Daytona drag to the finish. Fletcher will hold on to it, I think, as they go across the line by half a car. Another classic Whelen Mazda MX-5 Cup race here in Daytona.
4: Just another Connors then on top of the championship standings from Ruben Casares on the 5:30 in second position. But it's early days in the championship standings. Cars are rolling. Matt Novak and Justin Adekonis at the top of the standings. Still a little bit of dampness on the circuit. So it's Novak from Adekonis, our championship leader. Bobby Gossett has had good results here in the past. Then Jeremy Fletcher and Ethan Lampre, Grant West, Jared Thomas, Chuck McTutus is the second best of the rookies, with third best of the rookies, Frankie Barroso, in ninth position. And James Vance makes up the top 10. That's how they will start. Keep an eye out for some of the names further down as well. There's some big ones down there with Glenn McGee, who was on the podium here last year in race one. He starts further down the field than he would like in 20th position. Alex Bashura, he's down in 22nd position. Ethan Goulart, he would expect to be further up, as would 28th position. Gresham Wagner, expect him to come forward. Gresham always at the sharp end of the field. And I haven't mentioned there either Tyler Gonzalez, who is normally at the sharp end of the field as well. But there's a very good reason for that. And Shea Adam will give us the news from the media centre.
1: Hello, John. Yeah, Tyler Gonzalez not here this weekend. He's racing at COTA. We are going to do a second pace lap, by the way. All the cars starting on wet weather tires. But because the track is in a condition that we have not yet seen, we start the clock now. And the race is officially going, but we are still under the control of the safety car. We do have another change to the grid. Car number 72, that's Ethan Goulart, will drop to the back of the pack. He had to change his arm restraints for this morning's race, so he has been dropped to last to start this race as well. We had quite a bit of incident and contact in qualifying yesterday. That included the number 19 of Marcello Paniccia for Sato Motorsport Group. His crew finished repairing the car about an hour before it needed to roll out to false grid. So shout out goes to the Sato Motorsport crew for getting that done so well. It's not quickly, but it took all the time it needed, and they did manage to accomplish it. And Matt Novak, as you mentioned, the pole sitter in only his third weekend of racing in the Whelen Mazda MX-5 Cup Championship, his third ever weekend in Spec MX, he went on to win. So let's see if maybe history can repeat itself for one Mr. Matt Novak.
4: So effectively, we are working a full course yellow. So the pace Whelen MX-5 Mazda has become a safety car. 63 Fahrenheit across the board-ish. Partly cloudy with a damp track and 95% humidity. The sun is coming out. The question for me that we haven't really been able to answer here, Adam, and I'm not sure if you know, is how many people are on slick Michelin tyres and how many people have taken the wet? Oh, no one's taken wet.
1: No, it's mandated by race control. If they say the racetrack is wet, okay, you must start on wet weather tyres.
4: Right, okay. So it is a wet weather race then, with the glistening sunshine still shining down. And this early start might make for some difficult driving conditions with the sun low down in the driver's eyes and reflecting off the damp surface through the start and restart zone onto the airport runway. And there will be difficulty crossing the white lines, the grip changes, the green flags in the air. And with 42 minutes and 43 seconds to go, we are racing. And it's 1, 2, 3, 4, 5 wide. I'm almost going to call that 5.5 as they go across that tricky surface. Let's see if everybody gets through that first corner. It was a good, clean start from the front row of the grid as they go through. Matt Novak and Jeremy Fletcher coming through there with Bobby Gossett sitting in there. It's the number 23 then that is leading. Oh, as I say that, of course, it all changes. And Matt Novak has dropped back and Bobby Gossett in the black car. The number 44 goes through into the lead through that slightly wider turn four. Now, curving their way onto the most beautiful run down Bayshore Drive. Drivers left, it's the marina where all the boats are parked up, and the drivers don't get the opportunity to look at that down into turn 10 for the first time. And this has been a very good start indeed for BSI Racing and the black and red number 44 of Bobby Gossett, Shay.
1: And Bobby's been fast all weekend. He was fastest in the only practice session we had. Qualifying didn't exactly go his way. He felt like he left a little bit on the table. But Bobby driving once again this year with BSI Racing, the shift we've seen in his driving both at Daytona and here this weekend has been noticeable. His sister is also in this race. Ellie is running a bit further back. This is her first time driving a race car in wet weather conditions, a race car of this elk, I should say. She does have experience in SpeakMX and SMX both. But when you're in MX-5 Cup, it's a very different race car as Fletcher looks down the inside of his teammate Atakonis going into turn one, decides better of it, backs out just a slight bit, little bit. We still have 35 minutes left on the clock. There's a long way to go in this race yet.
4: Atakonis not showing on the timing and scoring totem to the left-hand side, but he is there. Jeremy Fletcher sitting in behind him, so it's 23 from 22 and already a problem. Further back down the field, that's Ellie Gossett for BSI. Shea Adam mentioned her name. I'm going to have to say it is blame Shea for that one.
1: Yeah, I'm sorry, Ellie. I was singing your praises. But yeah, she stopped at turn one. Looks like maybe some contact to the left rear of the car as a result of getting on the paint. We mentioned it, John, that paint is so slippery on the runway, especially when you add a little bit of water. And we added a lot of water overnight. But Bobby Gossett led that lap. He's going to be seeing his sister sitting in turn one as the yellows are out.
4: It's very difficult. It's a full course yellow indeed. It is very difficult when it's dry because the grip levels are so different between the tarmac of the runway, the asphalt of the runway, then over the white lines, the markings, and then back on the runway. And it does depend on what tires you are, how much heat you've got in them and what car you're driving as to whether it's more grip or less grip. Oh, lost it very early in the piece, under braking and probably on the downshift. Now, Shea, I'm going to say there's more paint on the runway and more new paint on the runway this year than I've seen for quite a long time. Those big Vs, those big arrowheads, I don't remember being there in the past.
1: I can't say because I had never done a track walk before the other day. Even though this is my local track, the airport is strictly for Bowden to come walk across, but it's definitely slippy out there. You could feel it even in the dry conditions as it was on Thursday, and it's been a long time since we've had any sort of proper rain. So they were very, very, very dry conditions. My feet were slipping on those white hashes. So it is definitely tricky out there, especially with the amount of precipitation that we got overnight.
4: Yeah, many years ago, I did some laps around here as part of the old ALMS VTEC program, and I've driven some pace cars around here. I don't remember those centre lines being as thick or as white. I think they've been recently done, and as I say, those big Vs. At IMSA Radio, by the way, if you want to get in touch with us, we have neutralised the field with the Whelen Mazda MX-5 safety car in the beautiful soul red crystal colour, which looks so good on any Mazda. Let's give you a rundown. It's Bobby Gossett who leads for BSI Racing in the number 44 black and red car. Then Justin Atakonis in the number 23. He's not showing on timing and scoring at the moment. That's the blue and yellow car. Then it's Jeremy Fletcher from McCombie McAlea Racing, his teammate. Then Chuck McTutus, who is for AAG Racing. He is now the best of the rookies, the number 60 car, fourth on the road. Jared Thomas has made his way up in the number 96 for JTR Motorsport Engineering. And one or two drivers looking for the wetter parts of the track here already. Jared Thomas in the red and white Chevron car, staying over to drivers left in the shade of the wall there. Maybe thinks it's wetter at that part of the circuit. Looks a bit untidy behind the safety car at the moment because of those drivers moving around so much on the runway. Behind Jared, it's Matt Novak. He started right at the sharp end of the field. The Advanced Autosport rookie down to fifth with Ethan Lamprey, his AA teammate, the number 31 behind him. In eighth position, Frankie Barroso makes it a trio of rookies towards the bottom end of the top 10. Grant West in ninth and Tristan McKee in 10th position for BSI. In the battle of our invitation class drivers, Earl Bamber has made the move forward and now sits right behind Sebastian Bourdais, 14th and 15th for respectively the number 38, that could be McAleer Racing, and the number 21 of Earl Bamber Hendrix Motorsport car. Looking further down the field to see who else has been making some moves. Gresham Wagner up to 22nd position. Ethan Tyler, 23rd. Glenn McGee, 24th. Those all drivers I would expect to see further up the field. Conversely, Alex Bashura has dropped down to 27th, just ahead of Damon Oakey for BSI Racing, 28th and 29th. Those two drivers. Plenty of talent here right throughout this field, not necessarily where you would expect them to be, but it's been a very different weekend. We had three free practice sessions here last year with Western Workman topping all three of them. Although he didn't manage to get a result in the race, it was Jared Thomas who won race one and Tyler Gonzalez who won race two here, but there's been not much time at all for the drivers to get up to speed, which makes the showing of the rookies at the sharp end of the field all the more impressive.
1: Yeah, it's been a very much reduced weekend compared to what we're used to as far as track time is concerned. And actually, speaking of that, I'm trying to get an answer as to how much time is left in this race, because on our initial schedule, it was two 40-minute races. But as you can see, the clock on the side has still been counting down, and it is listed as 45. So hopefully they decided to give us that extra 5 minutes. But yes, one short, sharp practice session with more than half the grid, zero laps turned on this track prior to yesterday's running. That means we have a lot of newbies to St. Pete, as well as a lot of rookies on the grid as well this year. And John, we've said it for years, rookies do not know their place anymore. Right now, Chuck McTudis up into P4 behind Jeremy Fletcher. Chuck McTudis is trying to get to Bobby Gossett because the two of them normally race in basically club level things together and have a lot of fun. So they're used to running around in tandem at the front of other series. This is the Whelen Mazda MX-5 Cup Championship. This is different level. Chuck clearly missed that memo and he's going, you know what, I'm in a Mazda, I know how to do this, let's go have extra fun.
4: Not a typical street circuit either here at St. Petersburg. Yes, there are parts of the track which are traditional, where it's a long blast into a 90 degree corner, for example down between turns 3 and 4 on First Street Southwest, but 5 opens out onto Beach Street and then it's a right hander onto Central Avenue, right hander onto Bayshore Drive, that flat out kink halfway down there, and then the tricky, it's round about, what is it, 75 degrees left hander at turn 10, and then the fast chicane at 11 and 12. So there's all kinds of corners for the drivers to negotiate and for the technicians to set up the suspension on these cars. Going back to green with just under 33 minutes to go. Excellent work by our track services and AMR safety team. Green flag in the air, 32 and a half minutes of the 45 remaining. And to the line then, Bobby Gossett gets the run. Adekonis tries round the outside in the blue and yellow car down at turn one as he braked on a completely different line. And it's side by side with Jeremy Fletcher now. Those two McCombie McAleer Racing teammates, and Fletcher's gone through into second. And in the number 22 car, Chuck McTeaser, Tutis sitting in behind with a watching brief. He's just lost his fifth position because the red and white car with the yellow rollover cage has gone through. That, of course, is JTR Jared Thomas. So he's gone up a position. We're starting to see now, Shea, the faster drivers coming through, and that little deployment of the Mazda safety car will have helped them, and so will this, because we're going to see the safety car again, I'm afraid, as Logan Stretch and the Wheels America Racing Mazda number 98, the red, white and blue car, is off the circuit.
1: And this is the second time where we have had Logan Stretch in the wall in race number one. He DNF'd at Daytona as well. So a very difficult start to the championship for Logan, who comes in with Wheels America Racing. His family team started karting at age five and has been in Spec Miata since 2020. Is also off the track, Von Mischko for Advanced Autosport. Yesterday, he had an issue in qualifying, hit the wall, started way further back than he wanted. That is going to be a rough one, but hopefully both cars can be recovered quickly. The AMR safety team already on it. These men and women are so good. They are. We'll get Logan as quickly as we can, and let's see if maybe there was some side-to-side contact between the two of them, or if Logan was on his own over the curbs and just happened to get into Vaughn. Oh, that's unfortunate.
4: Yeah. The Von Mischkoff advanced car, advanced autosport car. Another rookie there getting into contact. A broken right rear suspension link for the American Wheels number 98. That was very unlucky for both of them. Was it a mistake? Yes, it was. But the contact was almost incidental to what had happened there. And I think Logan Stretch was a little bit unfortunate.
1: We've also had a car dive into the pit lane. It's showing on timing and scoring. Nathan Nicholson, a young man who's been looking forward to this weekend. Well, basically since we left last year, John, he got his first ever podium in the series here, and he made the pass of the year here, as voted by his peers, going into turn one on one of the restart from P6 to the lead. Nathan, a busy weekend. He is a wheel and back driver. He's also running in the truck race later today. Looks like he had an issue on the right rear tire. This is another Advanced Autosport car. And Nathan was another one who had issues
4: put
1: in qualifying,
4: slicks on.
1: John. He got hard into the wall. They are going for slicks for Nathan. That did not work.
4: Yeah.
1: The last time we saw this attempt, that was by Nate Cicero at Daytona last year. If you remember, he pitted from the lead. He came back out and never got back to the lead.
4: Yeah, exactly. So what we are interested to see is how quickly they can get that done. It's typically not the opportunity, yeah, just not the opportunity for pit stops. Oh, and actually, what I hadn't seen in all of that was Von Mischko then clipping the wall on driver's right.
1: Ow.
4: And so there's more damage than I thought to that number 9 Advanced Auto Sports Master as well. So that is now in the pit lane. Now, the leaders and the safety car again. This is interesting, though, and I wonder if this is what has informed the decision of Nathan Nicholson and the rest of the team, because everybody is searching for the wet patches on the circuit, Jay, and with just under half an hour to go, that car, Nathan has got out. He's just going through down towards turn 10 now, so he will get back on the end of the line. His problem is that quite a lot of the track is wet but drying. But if he's going to overtake, he's going to have to go onto the wetter, more greasy parts of the track.
1: Yeah, we talked about this in the drivers' meeting yesterday. Randy Buck anticipating very, very accurately that the track would be wet this morning. We thought that maybe there was a chance that it would not be raining, and thankfully, the racing gods have smiled upon us, and we've got beautiful sunshine and actually clearish skies, so it's perfect conditions out there for racing. But we talked about it. There's nothing stopping you from starting the race on wet weather tires, as you have to do when race control declares it wet, and coming in and changing. But we did bring up the fact that at Daytona last year this was attempted. It did not work, and chances are, if you're going to risk it, it's not going to work again. Now we're going to see how it plays out for Nathan on a track where arguably he's most comfortable.
4: Yeah, the key thing is here that it's been done much earlier and you've got the advantage of having had a couple of Whelan Mazda safety car interventions with that dark red, soul red crystal MX-5 to pack the pack up again. The disadvantage is that there are still something in the region of 37 or 38 cars that are running, even though we've already got a couple of cars out with Ellie Gossett and Vaughan Mischko and Logan Stretch as well out. So it's going to be tough, but keep an eye on that car when we go back to green flag racing. We've still got 26 and a half minutes to go, and Nathan Nicholson actually is tearing around. He's not even the last car because he's got I panicked myself there because I just saw Logan Stretch's car on our Dancing Ants tracker moving down towards turn 10. I'm thinking, how's he managed to fix that? It's on the back of the flatbed, but still recording its position around the track. So Nathan Nicholson is, I believe, the last of the cars that is running at the moment. I'm just seeing him coming up to Ruben Caceres and Ethan Goulart. Now, they're both laps down as well. Ada Conis now shown in the pits as well. He's the championship leadership.
1: Justin is not going on to slick tires. They are actually looking under the left side of his car and popping the hood. This is terrible news for Justin Adekonis, the championship leader. Justin had unfinished business after last year's race. He ran so well, so impressively. A mistake all on his own went into the wall at turn 9. And at the steering, he actually seemed to drive better, if that's possible, after that happened. But they are sending him back out now. He has not had a tire change. But his mom is here this weekend, as well as his dad, Neil. Neil comes to all the rounds. I met his mom this morning in the paddock. I've been told she's such a super fan that normally she's cheering louder than the broadcast can be heard in the pit lane. So just wanted to give a shout out and welcome her to be here. Hopefully this is not incentive for Justin to justify her not to come to the track. We still have another race tomorrow, and we still have a long way to go in this one.
4: Just to put the full stop on the Nathan Nicholson story, he is on the back of the line now. The Logan Stretch Mazda, the American Wales car, is just pulled over to the side of the circuit on the back of the wrecker truck. Again, thank you to all of our marshals and volunteers. Early start for them today. And this is going to be at least, I think, one more lap. We're going to be down to something like 20 minutes of racing. But Shay did mention how comfortable Nate Nicholson is around here. A third and a second here last year when we ran 25 and 30 laps, respectively, for the two races. Again, that was a phenomenal pair of races. This is the second weekend of the year. We're off to Mid-Ohio Sports Car Course in the early weekend of June. Then a month later to Canadian Tire Motorsport Park for one of the highlights of the season. They're all highlights, really. VIR, Virginia International Raceway, towards the end of August into September on the road circuit at Indianapolis Motor Speedway. And the season finishes as tradition dictates at Michelin Raceway Road Atlanta for Matul Petit Le Mans, September the 30th to October the 2nd. That gives us our full season of races. Two races every weekend. We have had to add races on if they have disappeared. I think we've had a three-race event a couple of times, depending on what has happened. Sad to say that the Logan Stretch wheels America car is looking very second hand. Left front and rear to be looked at, and right rear suspension for sure. We saw that broken. In fact, that's dragging at the moment. You might wonder why that's not being dragged back to the pits. There's no point in dragging it back to the pits because that's not where the Whelan Mazda MX-5 cars are paddocked. if that is, if I can make a verb out of that. There are to the left-hand side of the start-finish straight, so the Greco truck from Steps will swing into the gap in the wall and take that straight back to the team. They need to get it repaired for tomorrow's race. And we'll
1: and the field is
4: have some time to do
1: now.
4: That.
1: So we might actually have an opportunity to go back green this lap. The safety car did not have its lights out, but given where they are on the track and where the tow truck was, we shouldn't be under yellow for too much longer. Bobby Gossett, by the way, has now ensured that he will take the bonus points for leading the most laps in this race, simply because I don't think we're going to get another 11 laps out of this race unless we stay green for the remainder of the time. I'm not going to give it yet. But that is something on the line. This weekend, there are 10 bonus points for leading the most lap in each race, 10 bonus points for getting the Moto Pole Award for each race, and 10 bonus points for setting the fastest lap during the race. Right now, Gossett has the best lap. He's led the most laps, but those 10 pole points go to Matt Novak.
4: Shea, you were mentioning that Daytona race where it was wet and then dry. That was Daytona 2024, was it not?
1: It was last year at Daytona when Wagner ran away. Nate came into the pit lane to pit for a tire change, and Gresham went on to win the race.
4: That was a question posed by the Sebring 12 fan. Says, I can't recall the last time the MX-5 Cup Series raced in the damp of the rain. So it was just over a year ago.
1: We raced in Mid-Ohio last year, and it was soaking wet. That was Ethan Goulart's
4: first win
1: when he came in as a rookie. We also had another rain race last year, but it's evading me for which round it was. Might have been VIR.
4: So it would appear that we have a second tow truck out on the circuit at the moment doing some recovery. That must be Von Mischko's car that needed recovering as well. So we're not quite ready to go back to green. This is good news for Bobby Gossett. Bad news for anybody trying to make up positions. Well done to Max Stallone, Wheels America Racing teammate of Logan Stretch, who has made up 10 positions already from his starting spot. So they come round through the restart zone one more time. And again, people diving off to the right. This benefits Nathan Nicholson because he's getting heat into those slick tyres. He would like to be going quicker, but this is all good news for Nathan Nicholson, who is sitting down at the tail end of the field. Can he get up into points scoring position for Advance Autosports? 34th position at the moment in that number 56 car.
1: We're going to have to keep an eye on him, but one guy who's already made some pretty big gains today is Ryan Leach. He sits in the 13th position. He's driving car number 89 for Spark Performance. This is Ryan's second race weekend. It's his first race weekend as a father. He and his wife welcomed a little baby girl into the world earlier this week, and thankfully for Ryan, he's a St. Pete local, so he gets to sleep at home, which may or may not be a good thing, given that the baby isn't quite sleeping through the night yet, but that's okay. I'm really excited to see Ryan in the race. He's been doing all kinds of promotion for Mazda this week, and he is right behind another local, Sebastian Bourdais. Ryan was saying how excited he was to be able to learn from somebody who also has lived here for such a long time. But when I talked with Spark Performance at Daytona before our first session even began, one of the coaches, and I'm not going to name names and throw anyone under the bus, not yet, said Ryan Leach will be our most improved driver from the beginning of Daytona until the end of the season. We're already seeing a lot more pace out of him here this weekend. Clearly, he's comfortable on his home streets.
4: Starting in 12th position, sits in 14th at the moment. Remember that, sits in 13th. At the moment, as we are about to clear the circuit with the second of the two cars involved in our second incident. Advanced Autosports, the blue, black and white Nelson Brothers sponsored Mazda of Vaughan Mischko. That might be just too close for us to be able to go green here. Waiting for race control.
1: There we go.
4: Oh no, we're going to go green. Smart work by the recovery crew and Bobby Gossett in the BSI Racing black car with the red stripes on the hood, on the bonnet. Restart, and Jeremy Fletcher was very quick on the throttle coming out the final corner. He'll be alongside by the time they go down into turn one. The right-hander, he had a little look in the blue and black car, hasn't been able to get through. Jared Thomas in the red and white car, though, he's getting pressure from Chuck McTutus in the AAG Racing. That's the other black car in there. And we've had another issue, this time for the 09 that's gone straight on. And that's Damon Oakey. And he looks like he's heading back to the paddock. Actually, that was turn one. He's going through the tyre wall barrier there. Ahead of him, everything going well. Damon started just in the mid-20s for BSI Racing. 24th on the restart, just ahead of Fernando Luque and Christian Hodenland and Max Stallone, who's continuing to make up positions in that number 20, in that number 3 car, in 27th position. So 15 and three quarter minutes to go. Tristan McKee down the inside of turn 10, and a huge sideways moment for Grant West, who keeps the number 50 Spark Performance car out of the wall with the quickest hands you'll see here all weekend. Incredible stuff, but there was contact there with the BSI Racing number 7, the purple car. And Tristan McKee, I think, will be asked to explain his actions there, shall we say. Fastest lap of the race as the track starts to dry. It's a 1:31.9 for Bobby Gossett.
1: You say it starts to dry, and yet when the cars get on the brakes on the white lines, there is no grip for them whatsoever, as Ryan Leach proves to us that going around the outside is more difficult than it seems. But yeah, that was a very sketchy couple of moments there. And remember, those are the cars on the wet weather tires. How terrible is it out there for Nathan Nicholson on those slick tires? Answer, he's still back in 33rd position as we get another look of the contact as McKee just dove down the inside. It was an optimistic move. Grant left him room. Now, McKee was not at the apex there, so race control will, as you say, John, ask for more detailed explanation of his thinking, I would imagine, from young Tristan McKee, the youngest ever winner of an ARCA race, a guy on the stock car path who's elected to come run in the Wayland Mazda MX-5 Cup Championship. So doing the reverse Connor Zilic, if you will.
4: Yeah, I was going to say Connor Zilic did it the opposite way around. Good way to learn racecraft, though, here in the Wayland Mazda MX-5 Cup presented by Michelin. I think Ryan Leach lost some bodywork at turn one as well. The race is on at the front of the field. Keep an eye open for the yellow and red stripe flag. It means slippery surface or something that's on the track that shouldn't be. And I think there might be a bit of debris down there unless an intrepid corner worker has run out to get a piece of Mazda. It's defensive driving down the inside for Bobby Gossett and the light blue and black car of Jeremy Fletcher for Macumbi McAleer. It's BSI, Macumbi McAleer, JTR, Advanced, AAG. Five different teams in the top five. The first of the repeats, Matt Novak on a comeback drive. Started on the front row, went down outside the top 10. Now back up to sixth position. The leaders, 1, 2, 3, absolutely together as we're getting down to the business end of the race.
1: And I can't explain clearly enough how impressive this driving is, because it is Jedi Master and Padawan, if you will, between Jeremy Fletcher and Bobby Gossett. Bobby was coached by Fletcher last year when they both were at BSI. And then all of a sudden, Yoda enters the chat. Jared Thomas is here. He's going for the lead. Jared, one of two drivers on the grid who has won at this track in an MX-5 Cup car. The third driver who's won at this track is Sebastian Bourdais, but that was in an Indy car, so he doesn't count as far as we are concerned. Gresham Wagner and Jared Thomas, the only two guys to get it done in Mazdas. And Fletcher wants it so badly. He's gotten a pole position here, but he feels like there's unfinished business, and he's sticking it down the inside. As a round has gone, James Vance, with the help of Marcello Paniccia. Remember, Marcello's crew was here very late, so hopefully there's no damage to his car. But everybody else is trying to file through cleanly. This is a turn 10. Thank you, John. And wow, Panicha backs up. He backs up into traffic. Still, though, nobody has hit the James Vance car, which is sitting sideways. And whoa, it just got close there for Jameson Riley. And coming to a stop was the Parker DeLong racing car of Charlotte Trainer. As a round goes, Ethan Lampe. He's just gotten some help further up. I think that might have been from Ethan Jacobs. The chaos is breaking out. 12 minutes to go, and it's just gone bonkers.
4: Yeah, that was down at that is down at the first corner. And we're going to get a full course yellow here again, I think. Yes, we are. 11 and a half minutes to go. Jared Thomas, by the way, passed Jeremy Fletcher into second. Fletcher got back into second, and then Thomas repassed him for a second time. A heck of a battle going on, but two and a bit seconds behind Bobby Gossett for the lead. That lead now disappears as we have the third intervention and neutralization by the Whelen Mazda MX-5 safety car. So Bobby Gossett coming under the auspices of the safety car, which pulls out from its spot at turn 10 and picks up the cars before they go through the chicane at 11 and 12 towards the end of the lap. And Gossett, Jared Thomas, Jeremy Fletcher, Ethan Lampe is fourth position and now the best of the rookies ahead of Chuck McTutus. Oh, that was a heavy contact, and actually not the car we thought it was. It was the white number 38 that caused that spin. And that's, you have to say, that could have been a lot worse than it was there, Shay, because that's one of the fastest parts of the area, of the circuit. And then side-by-side contact, was that Matt Novak that got into
1: the side of... It was either Novak or McTutus. No, Ethan Lampe's out of the car, unfortunately. This is terrible news for Ethan. He was one of our most impressive rookies leading Daytona for several laps in race number two. But he is out of that number 31 machine. That will be a DNF as far as he is concerned. I couldn't tell which of the black cars was involved with him, though, John. But it was a mostly black car, which leads me to think it was somebody further back down the pack, strangely.
4: Yeah, I think you're right. In a black car. I'm just trying to look down to see who's there and who might have a little bit of damage. White number 38 is Sebastian Bourdais, who caused that incident, and he's got the damage to prove it on the right front of that car from McCombe McAleer Racing, one of the two invitation. Earl Bamber, by the way, in the Hendricks car, has moved ahead now into the top 10. So,
1: and these boys,
4: he's winning the battle
1: of... They're fighting for something extra, John, because there's extra incentive on the line. Penske normally does a shocking performance award where they award a set of shocks to the driver who's passed the most cars from their qualifying position to their finishing. Right now, that goes the way of Will Robinson, plus 22 cars. Thank you guys for the graphic and for supporting me on that without even knowing where I was going. But it is extra incentive for our two guest drivers. Every car they pass, Penske will donate $50. And if they happen to get the Penske Shocking Performance Award, obviously they don't need shocks for the next race weekend. Penske will also donate $500 to the Kart for Kids charity that Sebastian Bourdais is representing on the number 38 machine.
4: He's going to need a new front right wing on that car before the next one. Tomorrow, no celebrating the birthday tonight. He'll be getting ready to go racing. Two Cadillac Works drivers in the FIA World Endurance Championship, due to get underway the week after Sebring. Actually, the Sunday and the Monday after Sebring, with their prologue.
1: Okay, now I'm going to give Gossett the 10 bonus points for leading the most laps.
4: So Bobby Gossett Jr. then now cannot be usurped on laps led. So 10 bonus points, getting down to the last 7 minutes. He's also got the fastest lap at the moment. A 31.9 is something in the region of almost 8 seconds away from a dry track record, which at the moment stands to Jeremy Fletcher from last year. The race lap record, that is. So untidy on the streets of St. Pete so far. And Nathan Nicholson will be cursing his luck.

0: on that last attempt at a green flag period of running. Safety car stays out for one more lap. We are down to 6 minutes to go in this race as the double yellows are still being held out by Tawny on the starter stand. Hi to Tawny, by the way, out there representing us. Well, glad it did not rain and that you did bring your galoshes and all the wet weather gear just to keep it away.
1: Yeah, well, for the first time in about 55 days, maybe a bit more, I washed a car yesterday, so any rain anywhere is my fault. This my seventh different, seventh different racetrack in 8 weekends at the start of a very busy season for sports car and GT racing. Just seeing the cars coming through. I think, unfortunately, anybody who did put on the tyres, Nathan Nicholson, we know, did. Justin Adekonis, we believe, has as well. Number 23, McCombe McAleer Racing. But he's laps off the lead at the moment. Just under 5 minutes to go. Not been the race we were hoping for. Somewhat untidy, but coming back to green, I think, this time around. With Bobby Gossett then looking to grab a victory, but he has got a huge amount of experience in the two cars behind him with Jeremy Fletcher and Jared Thomas, both of them on the podium here last year. Jared Thomas winning the first race and third in the second race. Jeremy Fletcher knows his way around here as well. This is going to be two or three green flag laps that are going to feel like an endurance race for Bobby Gossett. BSI Racing, when does he decide to go hard? The restart zone is between 13 and 14. That's where they are now, down onto the front straight. Tony has the green flag in the air, and we are racing for round number three of the Wheeler Mazda MX-5 Cup presented by Michelin. Maybe something in the region of 4.5 to 5 miles. We might get two more after this, depending on when they cross the line. Down the inside, Jared Thomas holding on to second as Jeremy Fletcher was right in there now. Could have been either one of them at the apex of turn number one. And as he comes through, it is Jared Thomas who's in second place on the run down First Street towards the right-hander that takes them briefly onto Second Avenue and then to Beach Street. Behind them, side by side, racing as through Tristan McKee in the blue and white car, the almost purple and white car, on Frankie Barroso in the Spark Performance number 48. They are battling over fifth and sixth position. Grant West right in behind them. Earl Bamber with a watching brief there as well. Earl in the number 21 Hendrix Motorsport car. But at the front, Bobby Gossett has broken away by 0.3 of a second. And Shea Adam, that's a decent gap with possibly only two laps to go.
0: Yeah, Jared Thomas is coming, though. There's no way that gap stays. Poor Jeremy Fletcher got strung out in turn one. That ultimately dropped him back from battling for the lead to battling to stay in fourth position. So Jeremy Fletcher, again, it looks like he will come up one spot short of the podium if he stays there, but there's still a lot of racing left to go. Grant West had a look down the inside from Earl Bamber. He closed the door. Very fair racing from both of those drivers. And as you said, McGee and Barroso also. McGee, very, very very heads up driving to leave racing room. The BSI young man doing some very impressive stuff on the racetrack these last couple of rounds.
1: Bobby Gossett with another new fastest lap of the race. The conditions improved again. He's 0.5 a second quicker than the battling pair behind him, but he just lost a little time through the first corner. Thomas in second. Novak now fighting his way back from a front row start outside the top 10. Now back on the podium again. Then Jeremy Fletcher, but also Grant West. Earl Bamber up to seventh position. Tristan McKee is in there. Ethan Jacobs in the top 10. Gresham Wagner in that number 5 car. He's pulled his way up. He started way down. He's getting some important points for the season. He'll be thinking championship here in that number 5 JTR Motorsports Engineering car, the darker coloured car.
0: And remember, when you finish in the top 10, you walk away with real cash money. So that is something as well for Gresham Wagner to keep in the back of his mind. Of course, Bamber in P6 is going to get a check. That check is going to go straight to Kart for Kids because Mazda

0: has agreed to do that again. So fantastic effort for raising money for a very good cause. But Bobby Gossett is sitting at potentially seeing the white flag of his first ever race victory in this championship. All he has to do is hold off the two-time and only back-to-back champion that this series has ever seen. And there has been an off further down in the field.
1: Ten.
0: I believe that is Bashura involved there. White flag flies. It is turn 10. Yes, Sean, thank you. And we see Bobby Gossett in the lead. Jared Thomas is right there.
1: Staying green at this part of the track. So as they went through across the line, Gossett, but Jared Thomas has got right back to him. We're still under green flag conditions at this part of the circuit. It is the final lap. Gossett, Jared Thomas, Matt Novak for Advanced Autosport, Advanced Autosports in third. Jeremy Fletcher 2 seconds further back. This could be another well-timed pass for the lead if he can do it here. Jared Thomas in the red and white car pushing the number 44 as the full course yellow comes out right in front of the leaders. No chance for the pass to be made. He's side by side, but that's because the leader has lifted off double yellows, and that will freeze the field for the last mile or so of the track. And Bobby Gossett holds on. We were in for a grandstand finish. The accident down the runoff at turn 10, but race control rightly saying that, well, if two cars can end up down there, then more cars can as well. And I'm afraid that Fernando Luque and AAG Racing number 25 will not see the checkered flag, and it will be round three, and the victory in the Wheel of Mazda MX-5 Cup presented by Michelin. BSI Racing, Bobby Gossett wins it under yellow from Jared Thomas from JTR in second, and Matt Novak, who had a yo-yo of a race for Advanced Autosport. Awful first three quarters of a lap when he dropped way down in the wetter conditions, but really did well coming back in the second half as it dried up. Jeremy Fletcher misses out again here on the podium. He'll think that this place doesn't like him at all. Second best of the rookies for Spark Performance in fifth is Frankie Barroso. Second to Matt Novak, who was on the overall podium. Then Grant West, another Spark car. BSI's Tristan McKee, the number seven purple car, in seventh position. Earl Bamber, the best of the invitation class cars. Hendrix Motorsport, he wins the battle of the LMP drivers in eighth position. Gresham Wagner sneaked into the top 10 at 9 for JTR. And Ethan Jacobs rounds off the top 10. Seb Bourdais damaged the front of the car, but he still came in 11th. Jemison Riley in 12th. Will Robinson 13th. John Salerno, another rookie, in the top 15. Glenn McGee working his way up to 15th position. All of those positions subject to post race technical inspection. Max Stallone making up positions to 18th. Where did he start? 38th, I think. If I skimmed down to that, see where Max started. That was a lot of positions made up. But at the front of the field, the Salty Dog Cafe will be celebrating tonight as Bobby Gossett brings their car and BSI's run machine home to the top step of the box.
0: And
1: now,
0: very
1: let's see if we can work out.
0: He leads the championship, John.
1: So the incident was indeed at turn 10 that sent the two cars. And it was, as Shea pointed out, the 33, Alex Bashura. The other car in there, Fernando Luque. And there was a bit of suspension there. Absolutely no choice for race control. They left the cars racing as long as they could. That's really very good race control. Opportunity for Jeremy Fletcher to maybe get on the podium on Jared Thomas to take the victory. But that's not what happened. So round three of the Wheel of Mazda MX-5 Cup presented by Michelin. Here's your top 10 Bobby Gossard, Jared Thomas and Matt Novak will stand on the IndyCar weekend podium from Jeremy Fletcher, who once again falls a position short of a podium here. Frankie Barroso might be pretty happy with that, the rookie in fifth position. Then Grant West, Tristan McKee, Earl Bamber, the best of the invited drivers in eighth. Gresham Wagner fighting his way through the field for good points in ninth. And Ethan Jacobs rounds off the top 10 for JDH Racing.
0: It was a great resumption of championship battles, moving people who should be further up in the points back where they belong, included Jared Thomas, who goes from 14th to 4th provisionally. But it just makes me even more excited for what we're going to get tomorrow, race 2 in the afternoon.
1: Let's hope those cars get repaired, the ones that had a little bit of bumping and boring, all part of the Wheel of Mazda MX-5 Cup presented by Michelin Experience. A bumper field, wet and drying, tricky conditions. And the drivers, well, they had to deal with it. I'm afraid it wasn't all plain sailing for all of the drivers. But ultimately, BSI, JTR and Advance Autosports, their drivers on the top steps of the podium. And there's a bit of work to do for tomorrow to see all 40 of those cars back on the streets of St. Pete's. For John, I'm John Hindorf. For Shea Adam, bye for now.
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1: Well, hello everybody and welcome to St. Petersburg, Florida. We've had NASCAR trucks, we've had IndyCar, and now it's time for the main event. Well, that's how it works, isn't it? We're last on the program, so we must be the headline event. It is a 45-minute contest for round number 4 of the Wheel and Mazda MX-5 Cup presented by Michelin. Hi, everybody. I'm John Hindorf in the Global Broadcast Centre. In the media centre at the circuit, it is Shea Adam from the Mazda MX-5 Cup who'll be helping me out again this afternoon. We're on the left-hand coast, the west coast of Florida, with a circuit that traces not only the main runway of the airport here, but also through the city streets, up through First Street and then down Second Avenue and Beach Street, down Central Avenue, and then the long run down Bayshore, through onto the airfield itself and looping back through turns 13 and 14, the start and restart area with 40 cars on the grid. What a fantastic opportunity it is for some great racing. Along with the regulars for 2026, we've got a couple of ringers, really. We call them invited drivers. Let's just remind ourselves what went on yesterday in our first race on the streets at St. Pete's. On a damp track after torrential rain from overnight into Friday, a wet race declared, so everyone on the Michelin wet, and it was trouble early on for Ellie Gossett, and the paint on the runway was causing issues for many people. That was the first caution. And then Vaughn Mischko and Logan Stretch making contact. Vaughn getting pinned against the wall. But Logan Stretch got the worst of it. And a candidate already for save of the season. Grant West got turned around, but he didn't, because his hands were quick enough to keep his Mazda pointing in the right direction. At turn 10, on the penultimate lap, two cars coming together, bringing out the caution. Bobby Gossett for BSI was in the lead at the time, and he therefore picks up his first career MX-5 Cup victory. Alex Bashura involved in that last lap, or penultimate last penultimate lap incident that brought out that yellow flag, and I think the fourth intervention by our Whelan safety car, MX5 safety car. Shea Adam, as I mentioned, is bringing us all of the news, and we've got quite a few people who have gone to backup cars here before I go to the Mazda grid for everyone. I think three drivers who are in cars that they didn't start the weekend with.
0: Yes, hello, John. We've had quite a few switches on the grid. The latest one actually coming in, just dropping in about an hour ago. Ellie Gossett, as a result of that crash that she had by herself at the beginning of the race yesterday in the number 77, is still representing the 77 for BSI. But this time, she's got a special sponsor on the car because the classic Mazda, typically driven by Tyler Gonzalez, has been put in use for her. So that one, not the 57. That might catch us out at some point over the course of the race. Also in this race, Pinky, the car normally driven by Skylar Cottrell, that one has been lent out to Fernando Lucas. So the 25 adorning the pink and black machine as well. Those are the two cars that have gone to backup. Logan Stretch Car took extensive work to try and repair, but they managed to get that done.
1: Yeah, so let's have a quick look at the grids on this partly cloudy afternoon. With Vaughn Mischko, Ellie Gossett and Fernando Luque all in backup cars, as we've mentioned there. We'll start from the front of the grid as they're already beginning to go side by side through turn 10. It's just an Adekonis who is on pole position for McCombie McAleer Racing. It's full dry and slick Michelin tyres. Bobby Gossett, yesterday's debut winner, maiden winner for him for BSI, on the outside of the front row. Then Jeremy Fletcher and Matt Novak on positions 3 and 4. Ethan Lampe for advanced with Jared Thomas on row 3. Row 4, Frankie Barroso and Chuck McTeetis. And on row 5, Marcello Panici and James Vance. That's your top 10 as we come to the line. Waiting for the green flag to go in the air. There it is, 45 minutes on the clock as they cross the line with two perfectly straight lines as they go through. That's very impressive. The countdown starts now, already four wide down into turn number one and all the way around the outside. Bobby Gossett in the BSI car from the second place on the grid makes an absolutely stunning outside move through turn one. I know there's problems.
0: That's Fletcher.
1: And Jeremy Fletcher's in the wall and he's got someone right in behind him as well.
0: Matt Novak.
1: Trying to see who the second car is. It's Matt Novak. The
0: best
1: and
0: in turn four, we've got Marcello Panicia in the tires.
1: And also a second incident further through with that number 19 car sideways. Marcello Panicia for Saito Motorsport Group, the ninth place starter. We will go straight to yellow flags. And an untidy start for the second competitive run for the cars. Now it looks like Jeremy Fletcher's trying to get his normally immaculate blue car pointing in the right direction, but there's heavy damage to the front and to the front left. Ford AMR safety truck, the new Ford Raptors for 2026. Jeremy's trying hard, but I don't think he's going to get that anywhere. Matt Novak for advanced in the red, white and black car, also with suspension and steering damage. Bobby Gossett leads across the line from Justin Adekonis, Jared Thomas, Ethan Lampe, Chuck McTutis and Grant West. It's a tough one to call, actually. I think, yeah, it was too fast by the number 11 of Matt Novak, and he bounced off the wall back into Jeremy. That's how I saw that one at turn three.
0: I would agree with that, John. It looked like Novak just carried a little bit too much speed through the corner, hit the wall at a great rate of speed, and bounced back into Fletcher. Fletcher, our champion from last season, taking home the big check, bought a new car coming into this year, and it already had quite a few dents and dings on it and tire rubs after Daytona. For Jeremy Fletcher, though, this is a big deal. That is a lot of damage to that car. Dalton, I'm sorry. I know his crew chief and best friend's going to be looking at the same pictures we are, John, and just wishing that Jeremy would not try and bring the car back and bring any more damage. The good news out of all of this, if there is any to be gleaned, our next competitive session isn't until mid-Ohio in June. The next time that these cars will hit the racetrack is for a test at Indianapolis Motor Speedway in the middle of April. That being said, that is a lot of work for the MMR crew and for the Advanced Autosport crew as well, for Matt Novak's number 11.
1: With a bit of luck, and I know this sounds like trying to pull something positive as Tristan McKay is running way out of line, drops back in that purple car. And the number 7 of BSI, he's running in 9th at the moment. What I would say is they both look like front suspension and or steering issues, with Jared Thomas, with Jeremy Fletcher in the 22 car. There may be a bit of radiator damage as well because of the angle in which he hit the wall. So those things are meant to break on racing cars and absorb or dissipate some of the energy. It's not going to be an easy clear-up for our track services and AMR safety team. Gives me the opportunity to say thank you to late on a Sunday. Thank you to all of the marshals, corner workers, volunteers, not only here at St. Pete's, but have been working motorsport all round the world this weekend. You give us your greatest gift, the gift of your time, and without you we can't go motor racing. So who made up positions? Well, Bobby Gossett made the best of the starts and got to the front in the black and red BSI racing car ahead of Justin Adekonis from Macumbie McAlea Racing. Jared Thomas has dropped into third. Fourth is the number 31 Advanced Autosport car. Just checking this with my eyes because we did have a transponder issue or two yesterday. Yep, that's the Whelan car going through in fourth. In fifth, Chuck McTutis. Then Grant West, Ethan Jacobs, Frankie Barroso, Tristan McKee, and James Vance are your top 10. Earl Bamber, who was the better placed of the two invitational drivers yesterday, got well inside the top 10, eighth,
0: yes,
1: or seventh.
0: I think he was
1: yesterday.
0: Eighth, John.
1: He's running in 11th at the moment. Yeah,
0: yeah,
1: Importantly,
0: Bamber and Bourdais, our two guest drivers, do not count as far as points are concerned. So even though Earl finished in eighth place, we did have Gresham Wagner scoring eighth place points. And that was something that I wanted to bring up early on in the running because I had a lot of people who were asking questions about that online. The way that the points played out after yesterday, essentially our guest cars were invisible. So Bobby Gossett leads the championship after his first win by 20 points over Jeremy Fletcher. Now that's going to have an effect after Fletcher with this DNF will score 10 points for today's race. It's Tristan McKee. He is a rookie to our championship, but he's not scored as a rookie because of the experience he has running in other championships. He's in third, 40 points off the championship lead. And then a man who is always there, a man who thought that he could win the race yesterday if only the yellow had stayed away for about 5 more seconds, that would be one Mr. J. Thomas of JTR Motorsports Engineering. Jared is 50 points off the championship lead after 3 races. He's won here on the streets of St. Pete. He almost did it yesterday. Can he do it today? That is a car we need to keep an eye on.
1: Yeah, the race control left it green as long as they could. That incident on their penultimate lap down at turn 10, Justin Bashura, as we said, involved in that as the leaders were just going on to their last lap. And fair play to race control, they did leave it green as long as they could, but unfortunately for Jared, he couldn't make the pass. Daytona, our first race on the 2026 schedule. We're rounding up St. Petersburg now. Then it's mid-Ohio, as Shea said, for the next race. And we spread throughout the IMSA season to our finale, as tradition dictates now, at the Motul Petila Mon at Michelin Raceway Road, Atlanta, and always a very important part of that weekend, with the main race obviously being on Saturday. It does mean that Shea gets the banquet on Friday afternoon to hand out the big checks for the amounts of money, and they are not necessarily to be spent in the series. As Shea likes to say, when we're talking about $1.2 million, it is Shea.
0: Real cash money. You can take it to the store and buy whatever you'd like with it, which, as Jared Thomas did a few years ago, went out and bought Rolexes to thank his crew for all the hard work that they'd done.
1: That's
0: because
1: nice.
0: He acknowledges, as we all do, none of this would have been done if his mechanics hadn't given him the cars that he needed to go out and win the races.
1: Yeah, absolutely right. And there have been more than the odd few racing careers that have been built on the cash that Mazda and Mazda Sport USA in particular have put into this form of racing. Often thought, certainly around about a decade ago, when Shea and I first started talking about this championship, often thought as a stepping stone to something else. Mazda have increased their financial involvement and investment in the Whaler Mazda MX-5 Cup presented by Michelin. And whilst it is true that there will be some drivers that come here with the aim of learning circuits, learning some racecraft, and then moving on, the fact that we have got the huge prize fund makes this a destination rather than a stepping stone now. Definitely the issue that brought us under caution coming out of turn number three, Matt Novak losing control of his Advanced Autosports Mazda, the red, white and black number 11, bouncing off the wall, and Jeremy Fletcher, the unlucky car to its right in the number 22. Great work already, as we're, I think we've moved both of the cars already. And Shea, just in terms of that $1.2 million, how does that work out at the end of the season, and indeed at the end of every race?
0: Well, in every race, the winner walks away with a check for $6,000. Again, cash. You can take it and buy a very nice dinner for your crew. I can recommend some nice restaurants right around this area. But it pays all the way down to 10th place finishes. So you get cash for finishing 6th through 10th. You walk away with $1,000. As far as the season-long championship is concerned, it's $250,000 for the champion, $85,000 for second. It pays all the way down to 10th again. But then there's extra stipulations as well. We always pay attention to the best finishing rookie. Now, if the best finishing rookie finishes inside the top 10, they either take home the check for best finishing rookie, which is $80,000, or they take home more money if they happen to finish first or second in the championship. Thank you, Connor Zilich, for making us look at that rule again to reevaluate the way that that is played out. But we also, every race, $2,000 check for the highest finishing female, of which that's been pretty hotly contested. We've had two different women so far this year taking home the $2,000 after each race. And we give an award for Takumi, which is the best driver of a certain vintage. That one does not come with any cash, but it comes with arguably the coolest trophy on any weekend. And the Penske Shocking Performance Award, which is for the car who passes the most number of cars from their grid spot start to the finish. And speaking of passing cars, Nathan Nicholson, driver of car number 56, the Watt Machine, he debuted that livery here last year. He made a pass that was voted unanimously by all of his peers the best pass of the year. So Nathan was very eager to get back to this street circuit, which was the site of this move. It went from sixth to first as the seas just parted in front of him. Nathan hugged the curb at turn one and went, thank you very much. I would like to lead this race. Unfortunately, he didn't hang on to win his first ever race. He's still looking for that first race win. And that sight of that beautiful pass, John, it was the sight of him hitting the wall in yesterday's truck race. Nathan, a little sore after that. He said it was the hardest contact he's ever experienced. But still, we look back on the moment with that pass with very fond memories. And it does just kind of make you giggle when you watch it over and over again from all the different angles and realize, yeah, that worked.
1: And you have to bear in mind with that, Shay, that that yellow and black car has exactly the same performance potential as the five cars ahead of it when that
0: exactly.
1: all started on the front straight. This is not multi-class racing. He took so much more speed because he read what was going on ahead of him. And if we're talking, he's giving us a bit of a wave there out of the left-hand side. I think he just saw that on the big screen, actually, as he was driving down, because there's a big screen right on the front straight on the airport runway. And therefore, he was giving us a little bit of a wave. I was talking about this being sometimes seen as a stepping stone, but what it does do, because it's such slow, such close racing in these cars, and all the cars have such similar performance, potentially exactly the same performance, the drivers make the difference, and their decision making makes the difference. And he basically made a really good choice, got to the inside, saw everybody fighting, got on the curb, and what was it? It looked like he was in Jerry Bruckheimer movie mode and shifting up another 26 gears and driving straight through. He still had to pass the leader round the outside of turn one, which became the inside of turn two. Smashing overtaking maneuver, voted by his peers as the best of the 2025 Whirling Mazda MX-5 Cup presented by Michelin. And I think, in fairness, it was a pretty easy choice from some fabulous passes that we did have, but from sixth to first, I think that one was well deserved.
0: It is a yellow car, and that's not because he was using the Super Mario Kart star power to just cut through everyone. Thankfully, the lights are out on the safety car. We are going to get some green flag racing coming up here, and when we go back to green, Bobby Gossett will lead the cars. He has led every lap of this race, and going back to yesterday's race, it means there's only one lap so far this weekend that Bobby Gossett has not been in control of the pack. Is that about to change? Of course, this is Mazda Racing. Anybody is going to go to the lead with 30 minutes to go.
1: Yeah, half an hour on the clock, and we're back to green flag racing as they go across the line, this time in single file. You would think that would make things slightly less chaotic at the first corner, but already there's a change of lead, and Justin Adekunis goes back to the lead, and he takes Jared Thomas in the red and white car through with him. Coming through, Ethan Lamprey as well. Ethan Lamprey trying to get through, and our leader at the green flag, Bobby Gossett's down to third, but holds on to that third position. Also coming through, Tristan McKee in the purple-fronted BSI racing car. He's making up positions further back. Good news, Shay, everybody's through those first few corners.
0: Everybody survived those corners, and man, we've got some fun. Justin Adekunis, with his mirror folded in on the passenger side, the number 23, got to the lead, does not need to look back anymore. He doesn't want to look back because behind him is Jared Thomas, the multi-time and only back-to-back series champion. We've got James Vance with his hands full of Frankie Barroso. Well, Frankie now with his hands full of James Vance, and behind them is Earl Bamber. This could get a bit spicy as McKee drops back just a teeny tiny little bit, giving it a bit of space. And now this lap comes across the line. Adekunis leads. It should have happened yesterday. It did not happen yesterday. It was Novak and Gossett. Now we've had the pole sitter lead a lap.
1: Yeah, and the fastest lap of the race as well, a 127.321, somewhere away from the race lap record, which is a 24 point, a 1 minute 24.2, and they're streaming down from turns three to four, and there's a little side-by-side action, bit of hip and shoulder for Jared Thomas and Justin Adakonis. These MX-5s can go side-by-side through places on this St. Pete's 1.8-mile track that others can't, and Bobby Gossett is pushing Jared Thomas to the lead. This is not really a drafting track, and Nathan Lampe also trying to get involved there in the red-fronted Whelan car, but it is the number 96, the red and white Chevron car with the yellow roll hoop that goes to the lead. Jared Thomas leads it for the moment. Will he be scored the leader across the line? I think so. That was a strong move, Shay, coming down through Central Avenue and onto Bayshore.
0: That was the move of a champion. Jared Thomas knows what he is doing in these cars. He was upset to not get the opportunity to win the race yesterday. Felt like the yellow came out just a smidge too soon for his liking. Of course, every race car driver is going to say that when they're not out front when the yellow comes out. But Jared out front is dangerous for the rest of the field because he knows how to keep a lead. Ethan Lampe up to third. I can't say enough good things about this young man representing Whelan and Sunoco once again this weekend. He led laps at Daytona on his debut. He's hungry for a little bit of redemption after yesterday's race ended in a DNF.
1: The leader has to go somewhat defensive into turn four. That opens up the inside line for turns five and six, and Adakonis takes that opportunity. Brilliant stuff. All started at the end of First Street as they turn right onto Second Avenue. And whether Jared realized that he hadn't had the run from turn three that he wanted, but he went early to defend to the right-hand side, and normally that would have been exactly the right thing to do, but Justin Adakonis hanging out again on the outside, and that turned into his advantage at the left-hander that took him onto Beach Street, turn five and six, onto the runway again. Ooh. Oh, into the wall for the number 44, Bobby Cosson, BSI Racing. He's white-walled his Michelin tyres on the left-hand side of the car. Adakonis across the line with the new fastest lap of the race at 25.5. Across the paint, the new paint at the bottom end of the runway. And I'm indebted to Diane Swintal for passing on information from the drivers about the issues with that paint and the other rubber, not just from the race cars, but also from the aircraft that land there. It's been really tricky with the changeable grip across those new, thicker and whiter lines that have been repainted since last year. Now onto the beautiful curve of Bayshore Drive with the private yachts on the driver's left-hand side. They don't have time to look at that as we're stretching out. Still over half of this race to go, Shay.
0: And apologies for laughing as they came on the front straight and Bobby Gossett hit the wall. He reached a hand out across his body to fold the mirror back out, but unfortunately it looks like the glass part of the mirror was dangling down, being held on by a few cords, and that, I can't tell if it's still there or if it's ripped away or not, but it was just the comedic moment of, oh, I should probably put that right. Maybe if I fold the mirror back out, no one will notice I hit the wall. Sorry, Bobby, we did happen to see that, and I don't think Shay Holbrook and Nick and Justin Piscitel and Andrew Carbonell are going to let you away with that one just because you folded the mirror back out. Diving down the inside, making a big move, missing a breaking point. James Vance trying to get through on Frankie Barroso, does not make it happen. Ethan Jacobs, slightly distracted by seeing Lightning McQueen trying to come and attack him, went wide too, and now there's a four-car battle for position seven.
1: That means that the top four are getting away. This is typical of what we see in Whelan Master MX-5 Cup presented by Michelin. If the leaders work together, they can begin to put just a little bit of a gap into the rest of the field. Think of this. We've said this before, Shay and I, so many times. We've seen this. It is like a Grand Tour cycling race where you have the peloton at the front. If they work together and are aerodynamically efficient and they are taking the best racing lines, then great. Two cars will be more efficient than one, three better than two, four better than three. And we have that quartet out front at the moment. But start racing and these open top cars make a big hole in the air and it slows you down. So it's four from two at the moment with Chuck McTootis and Grant West. Actually, Grant West and Chuck McTootis, just as I call his name. Now, that one, I think, is on me because he's pulled into the pit lane. I was just about to say he was the pair, and I think the engine's gone. He pulled his racing glove across the chin strap of his helmet there as the corner worker was working towards him. Whatever it is done for Chuck. He was in fifth position. That leaves Grant West rather on his own at the moment with a little gap back to Frankie Barroso for Spark Performance. That's two Spark cars. They really need to hook up there now in fifth and sixth to get back to this leading group, which is pulling away by about 2 seconds. Yeah, Grant is on his own in the mostly white car sitting behind this leading quartet, Shay.
0: And Grant West is somebody who desperately wants to catch up to the leaders, so close to a podium so many times. Not going to jinx him. Not going to say anything. Don't worry, Mama West. You don't have to come for me just quite yet. But Grant West sitting back in P5, waiting perhaps for a yellow for Chuck McTootis pulling off the track in the AAG machine. Heartbreak for them. Chuck running so well this weekend, showing strongly in practice and qualifying. Big hit in yesterday's race that ultimately pulled him out of it. So hopefully that everything is okay with Chuck. The fastest lap so far, the 10 bonus points go the way of Jared Thomas, who just bettered the fastest lap. The bonus points for leading the most laps still goes to Bobby Gossett, but Adekonis is closing. It's one lap difference between the two of them right now. And then there's the complication factor of Jared Thomas, who just likes leading races. He likes bonus points. He likes real cash money. Can Jared Thomas get to the front? Well, he is a little bit more eager after yesterday when the yellow came out and he was sitting in second. He doesn't want to sit in second at all today, John.
1: Eight of the top 10 put in their fastest laps of the race last time around. Bobby Gossett and Grant West, the only two outliers now. Justin Adekonis and Jared Thomas beginning to pull up in here. Those two guys have just opened up a tiny lead to the best of the rookies. Ethan Lampe in that Advanced Autosports Whelen car. That is not the safety car, having some fun out there. It does look rather like it. It's the darker soul red at the front rather than the flat red of the Whelen colours, but they are really leaning on it through turns 11 and 12. Now through onto the hairpin with that Sunoco flash on the side of the third place car. Bobby Gossett in the black and red car trying to get some kind of run down the front straight. He pulls out to the left hand side. Jared Thomas for the third lap in a row puts the fastest lap of the race in, down to a 24.7. Jeremy Fletcher has the race lap record here at a 124.259 from last year. Three cars wide through turn one. Take a breath, everybody. That is that battle that Shay was talking about earlier on. And Earl Bamber getting involved in that one as well. He's drifting up to the back of them. So that's Earl, in fact, has gone through in the multicoloured car. So drifted up the back and gone through. Well inside the top 10 again for Bamber. But remember that car, we can see it because it's bright and stripy in front of the number 95 of James Vance, but it is invisible for points. That's the number 21 car we're talking about. Just ahead of him, the 48 of Frankie Barroso.
0: Invisible for points, but not for real cash money. Earl Bamber or Sebastian Bourdais finishes within the top 10. They earn that cash prize for the Kart for Kids Foundation. So that going straight to a charity to benefit Johns Hopkins All Children's Hospital, located about a mile away from the racetrack. So we do want to cheer on our celebrity drivers. in the name of charity, but Earl Bamber, yes, making a very good pass. Representing Hendricks Motorsport once again. And John, let's not forget Hendricks, Kimi Hendricks and her whole organization getting their first win at Daytona International Speedway to kick the year off. Both cars that they were running finished inside the top six in that race. They are serious contenders this year, and they've got some big names lined up for drivers who are coming in, not as far as celebrities are concerned, but talent, as Tristan McKee getting a little bit of a help off the racing line from Gresham Wagner. Gresham overshoots his brakes into turn one. Tristan McKee goes back through, and now Gresham Wagner is battling with Sebastian Bourdais. Just had to say that. Gresham Wagner is a huge Seb fanboy, so that's something that he will want to play on repeat for the rest of his life.
1: Has to defend down into turn three. Seb with a bit of contact yesterday. And he's got his right-hand side door mirror folded in as well. Drivers sitting on the left in these cars. They come across from Mazda Motors as street cars, standard street cars from the Yokohama factory into the opposite side of Florida and to Fliss and Fliss Performance. Gresham Wagner having made 25 moves of 25 positions gained for Mishko 19. Max Stallone backing up his 20 moves yesterday, 20 position gained yesterday, with another 18 today. So these cars come in as absolutely standard showroom stock Mazda MX-5s with the 2-litre 180 horsepower inline four-cylinder engines. That engine is taken out of the car and put over there to one side. That'll become important later. Yeah, just over there, Shea, that's right.
0: And I see it.
1: Yeah, 250 racing parts are bolted into the car after everything else has been taken out. So new suspension, new gearbox, various fire suppression and safety systems, including the FIA safety cage. We don't want to see those tested out, but we have done in the past. As the battle for the lead continues, we're keeping an eye on that. New set of racing wheels, seat, even a different steering wheel. And then remember that engine that was over there? That gets sealed by Mazda and then put back with the new sequential gearbox and reinstalled in the car. So the engine is straight stock and sealed so that there is no jiggery or indeed pokery from any of the teams. Each of the cars has exactly the same performance potential. Then we bolt on some Michelin Racing tyres and say to the guys and girls, have at it. It's one of the purest forms of racing there is anywhere in the world. Been described to me variously, and I like all of these, as MotoGP, or Moto3, should I say, with four wheels, or 1970s Formula Ford from the UK with fenders. And I like both of those analogies because it's all about the drivers and racecraft. Two sets of two cars, two pairs in the lead. Would be a good hand in poker, and it's great entertainment here. Anna Connis from Jared Thomas, then Lampy and Bobby Gossett disputing the final step on the box. Then there's a gap back to Grant West. Frankie Barroso is not closing him down, but Earl Bamber has his eyes on a top six position at the moment, and he's right with Frankie in that number 21 car with the striped bonnet. The rest of the top 10, James Vance and Ethan Jacobs, and then Nathan Nicholson in that number 56 advanced car. Nathan with some history around here. Took two podium finishes here last year. Yet to find himself on the top step at this circuit. The rest of the field streaming through, some damage further back down the field as well, but that is not stopping the entertainment or indeed the competitive spirit as we move down now to the last 14 minutes. That's plenty of racing still to come, Shay.
0: It is. The damage to the front of the car is the number 9 of Von Mischko. He's had a very difficult weekend, has Von running in a different car than the one he started the weekend in, this one being white. The one we were seeing yesterday was black, but still with the same livery on the side of it. But Von seemingly unaffected by the damage on that car. A couple of cars up from Von Mischko, though, is a guy that I really want to talk about, driving the number 33. It's perennial series favorite Alex Bashura. He's been running in this series for longer than anyone else, more starts than any other driver, is the driver of that number 33 machine. And this, we've heard it from Alex before that this will be his last race. This is going to be his last race, at least for a little while, with some family stuff happening on the private side, i.e. he's welcoming a new life form to the world before we go racing at Mid-Ohio, taking a step out of the championship. So Alex Bashura, we're going to miss this guy a lot, but for now, it's a really good thing to see the 33 on the track as Alex goes once again for the Takumi Award, an award he's been quite proficient at winning in the past couple of years.
1: Mischko battling with a slight aerodynamic deficiency. That car, not how it came from the brothers Fliss, or indeed from his team earlier on. He's got Ruben Caceres and Glenn McGee fighting behind him now, holding on to, let me see, where will he be there? He's in 20th position for Advanced Auto Sports in that rookie championship as well. And as Shane mentioned, there is a separate championship for the rookies. They take their place within the overall championship, and anyone who finishes in the top 10, if you're a rookie, you take those positions at the end of the year, or indeed during the race, and take the financial rewards that your position affords you. But there is that prestige of being named Wheeler Mazda MX-5 Cup Rookie of the Year. The two leaders then, with what can be described as breathing room here, but more than that really, some fresh air. 2.5 seconds between Justin Adakonis, Jared Thomas and the chasing pack, which is led impressively so by the rookie Ethan Lampe for Advanced Autosports, the number 31 red fronted Wieland car, holding off yesterday's winner Bobby Gossard for BSI Racing in the black and red number 44. Then 3.5 seconds back to Grant West, who's just put his fastest lap of the race in as he's trying to chase them down. Earl Bamber is into sixth now. He's got ahead of Frankie Barroso, and he's 3.1 seconds behind Grant West. Let's see if he can close him down. Even with that overtake, he was barely a tenth slower than Grant last time around, as the leaders head on the Bayshore for their 20th time. And we're getting down towards 10 minutes. Now, at the moment, Shea, I would say that Justin and Jared are still playing nicely together. They've pulled out the better part of three, in fact, over 3 seconds on that chasing pair. When does it all start to get serious? When does Jared Thomas decide that he goes for the lead?
0: About 3 minutes from now, I would say. The one thing that we haven't yet talked about, John, yesterday's race was wet. It was cooler because it was first thing in the morning. Today, walking over to the booth, just getting from the MX-5 paddock, which is basically there as the drivers are passing it on the outside of the racetrack, outside of the runway, to the inside of the infield, basically across from the yachts that you mentioned. It's a very long walk, and I was sweating. I live here. I don't sweat when I go outside. It is much warmer, much muggier, much more heat suppressant in the atmosphere today than anticipated. So the cars giving each other a little bit more space, Jared Thomas backing off from Justin Adakonis, that's a move to try and keep the cars cool, because that is actually a consideration for today. Now you've got a situation where Bobby Gossett has realized, I don't care about keeping my car cool. It's 9 minutes to go. I want to get on the podium again. I need to prove to Shea Holbrook that I learned how to do the BSI challenge, which is the straight arm champagne dump into your mouth. Yesterday, he sprayed champagne on the podium, and Shea gave him a lesson on how to do it, because the apple cider was not being sprayed as efficiently as she wanted. So now Bobby has to get back to the podium to prove that he can do it. The only thing is Ethan Lampe's never been on the podium in this championship, and he would really, really like the chance to spray some apple cider.
1: Through to the final hairpin. Let's see if there are differing lines coming out onto the runway. And we have a run through at the end of the long straight down to turn four. That is the JTR Motorsport Engineering Glenn McGee car. Remember, he was battling away in that little battle pack towards the bottom end of the top 10. Side by side for the lead. Jared Thomas may have seen that on the big screen. He's not going to wait this time for the yellow flags to come out. He goes to the right-hand side and takes the lead just in case we see the safety car. But here's Anaconis, goes back around the outside at turn five and reclaims the lead. This is classic wheel and Mazda MX-5 Cup just before the yellow flags. We are into the yellow flag portion and now back into green. They can race again. It's been covered at the moment by local yellows. Behind them, Ethan Lampe is holding off Bobby Gossett. The lead changing twice in 1.5 corners. Here comes the 96 again in the hands of Jared Thomas. I think we're staying green. I think Glenn McGee has got that car turned around. No, we're going full course yellow. Full course yellow with 7 minutes and 20 to go. Jared Thomas had his moment, had the lead, but Justin Anaconis has nicked it back. He's stolen it back. It was his, and he said, no thanks, I'm not giving this one up. Now, can we get this cleared? Can we get Glenn McGee out of the runoff there and pointing in the right direction and get this race restarted? It brings everybody back in. I don't see damage to Glenn's JTR Gold number 69. And again, the corner workers have got there. Well, it's dead stick. There's no forward motion being provided by the four-cylinder Mazda engine. The 2-litre is not providing any horsepower at the moment. So they're going to have to tow him out of there. We might get a couple of laps here. They've got the tow strap out already. Excellent. Excellent work by the safety team. And the appropriately named recovery truck, Short Caution Motorsports. We like that. Let's make sure that is correct, gentlemen.
0: Yeah.
1: They're already putting that car under tow. Brilliant stuff.
0: What a great
1: move.
0: Just a quick opportunity, John. Sorry to interrupt. That Glenn McGee representing iRacing once again this weekend. St. Pete, coming to iRacing soon. You can get the opportunity to try a pass like what we saw from Jared Thomas on Justin Anaconis down the inside at turn four. Got the braking right, just carried a little too much speed through the apex, and Anaconis went, thank you very much, I'll take this position back. I will hang it out around the outside of turn five, and the lead is mine. Anaconis is hungry for that first win, and he is going to be very disappointed that it's not long caution recovery.
1: Yep, true enough. I mean, if that is the pass that earns Justin Anaconis the lead and the first win, then, you know, that's a heck of a way to do it. It is a little bit more open at turn four. I've noticed this year the right-hand wall has been pushed back. The curb, I think, is roughly in the same place. But it looks to me as though the wall is a bit further back. Hey, we're going straight back. Green. Brilliant stuff by race control. Green flag in the air. Tony waving it with gusto as ever. And Anaconis now has to defend again. But this time, everyone's behind him. Slightly lacklustre start from Bobby Gossett, and he's in trouble. Grant West, who was 2 seconds back down the road, is having a look down the inside. He'll have to go side by side with the black car to try and make it. They're overlapping going through turn two and three, but they can't make... Oh, someone's got a puncture.
0: Ethan Jacobs.
1: And that... It is Ethan Jacobs. I was just about to say, Shay, the number 99 car and the JDH racing car was in ninth position on the restart. Is it a puncture or has he had further problems?
0: I think that's broken suspension, given the way the car was crabbing into the wall. That might be another yellow. So, guys, if you've got an opportunity to make a pass, make it now. 3 minutes and 40 seconds left on the clock. If we have to go to full course caution, it will be coming as Damon Oakey is backwards
1: Damon
0: into the tires,
1: Oakey
0: but manages to recover.
1: Yeah, and we saw race control giving everybody the opportunity. How about Ethan Lampe? He's right with the leaders. Full course yellow has not yet come out. We'll probably get them through to the braking area. Turn one down the inside. Huge send by Jared Thomas, but he's not going to hold on to that one. Watch Ethan Lampe in the second of the red cars. They are still green at the moment. I expect to see a full course yellow any second now as they cross the line. It will be Anacondis who holds on to the lead with Jared Thomas in second, and third is Ethan Lampe. That might be the finish with 2 minutes and 52 to go. Once again, race control playing an absolute blinder, and our wrecker truck being told to hold for the whole team, the whole field to come through.

0: left. What a shame for the JDH Racing car and Ethan Jacobs. We did have somebody finish. Who was it who finished fourth yesterday? Was that Jarrett yesterday, Jay?
1: Fourth in yesterday's race was Fletcher.
0: Justin Fletcher yesterday finished with broken suspension and still brought the car home in fourth position. The car crabbed back into the pit lane. I hadn't realised that. I only saw that it was pointed out to me by one of our viewers, and I went back and had a look, and he was absolutely spot on. So incredible. Not sure whether that broke after the checkered flag or in the run to it, but certainly as it went back to the pit lane, that was incredible stuff. They build these Masters tough.
1: Yeah.
0: So Justin Adekonis. Go ahead, Chip.
1: Props have to go to Gresham Wagner as well. If we're talking about being built tough, you look at one of these races and how competitive the entire field is. The midfield now more competitive than the front of the field in years past. Gresham Wagner has passed 28 cars in today's race to get up into the top nine. We were sitting at lunch at Mazda Hospitality, and I said, hey, where are you starting? He goes, P38. I said, oh, so you're going to get the Penske Shocking Performance Award. And he goes, I don't think so. It's tough now. The midfield is so competitive. Gresham, you took it, and you threw it out of the ballpark. Way to go, my friend. White flag flies. Justin Adekonis is 1.8 miles away from his first win.
0: And that's championship winning kind of performance from Gresham Wagner to pull those points back and get inside the top 10. Incredible stuff. As far as our invitational drivers, Earl Bamber up in the top six and looking for something better than that. But he will finish sixth. And Sebastian Bourdais just outside the top 10. For McCombe McAleer Racing, ahead of four BSI racing cars. So Seb ending up in 11th position on what is absolutely his home circuit. Circuit that he's had much success in the past, with two wins here in IndyCar. So Adekonis, another first-time winner under yellow, as we had yesterday with Bobby Gossett. Jared Thomas second. And what about Ethan Lampe, rookie driver in third position? 2 days running, we've had a rookie on the overall podium, Shay.
1: I'm so impressed with this young man. Ethan Lampe is somebody who's come to the shootout a couple of years now. He was second in the scholarship award this year. He's somebody that Whelan picked out as being just a little bit special. He's got that special something. We don't know what it is, but we believe in him. They backed him. They decided to put their sponsorship on his car. It took four races for Ethan Lampe to get his first trophy. It only took two for him to lead his first laps, doing it for the Advanced Autosports Group. They're going to be celebrating hard, but the biggest party tonight will be for McCombe McAleer Racing. In his second year in this championship, he came close to getting a win before, but it didn't work out. He's had pole positions, two of them now. He's had a second place finish. He's had a third place finish. This is the first time that Justin Adekonis will go to the top step of the podium. But the guy behind him will be happiest leaving this weekend, John, because Jared Thomas will be tied for the championship lead with Bobby Gossett, and they have a slight gap of 40 points over Justin Adekonis.
0: Adekonis came into this weekend as the championship leader. He won't leave, but he will take away his first victory at Whelan Mazda MX5 Cup presented by Michelin. He'll be happy with the weekend spoils, and he announces himself as a 2026 championship prospect. After the first couple of rounds at Daytona, he led the points, but he's raced his way to the top step of the podium today against one of the most experienced and quickest drivers in the field in Jared Thomas. Twice Thomas got ahead of him in this race, and twice Adekonis fought back immediately to retake the top spot. And that is a worthy victory, that outside manoeuvre to retake the lead before the full course yellow came out. An absolute champion's move and a winner's move here this weekend on the streets of St. Petersburg.

0: and a weekend that's a little bit extra special for Justin because his dad, Neil, comes to all of his races, but his mom doesn't. She's here this weekend. Yesterday's race, they had a transponder issue. It resulted in a poor finish. He was thinking maybe mom was a bit of bad luck. I think we might be seeing mom at every round from here on out.
1: Has to. Justin Adakonis wins it then. 0.385 of a second because we're behind the safety car. Wheeler Mazda MX-5 Cup presented by Michelin. Possibly the only racing series on the planet where when we finish behind the safety car, the gaps are bigger than if we were racing under green flag. Jared Thomas and Ethan Lampe will join Justin on the podium. Ethan, the best of the rookies. Then it's Bobby Gossett backing up his win yesterday with a fourth. Grant West, Earl Bamber, the best of the invitational drivers. Frankie Barroso, Nicholson Wagner, 28 cars past, and James Vance in the top 10. Seb Bourdais just ahead of the BSI group, which is Tristan McKee, Ethan Goulart, and Ethan Tyler, Christian Hodenland. Can Ebenham, one of the rookies, in 16th. Alex Bashuren, 19th. Max Stallone made up a load of places again for Wheels America Racing, finished inside the top 10. Then it was Gravett, Panichia, Parker DeLong, Jemison Riley, Brian Dombrowski, Chris Hutter, Will Robinson, Ruben Caceres further down than I thought he might have been, Charlotte Trainer, and then some drivers who had problems yesterday. Logan Stresch, remember, in the wall. Ryan Leach, Damon Oki, we saw with a spin. He recovered to 34th. Fernando Luque in the backup car. And everyone else off the lead lap with Glenn McGee bringing out that final neutralisation by the Whelen Mazda MX-5. So the street race at St. Petersburg, the event we all love to see that brings us plenty of excitement and entertainment, well, lived up to its billing once again. Quite a gap before we see these cars again. The good news is that Shea Adam and me, John Hindhoff, will be back to do it all again. Join us for the rest of the season.
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1: Are you ready for action? That's the only question I'm going to ask you now, as the Whelen Mazda MX-5 Cup presented by Michelin is ready to go for a 45-minute challenge here at Mid-Ohio Sports Car Course. Hello, everybody. I'm John Hindhoff. Alongside me in the IMSA Global Broadcast Center is Shea Adam. And we'll be going through the field in just a few moments' time. And what a field it is. It looks like someone has emptied a big bag of M&Ms down the front straight as they're parked multicoloured into the wall. 38 cars, a huge amount of rookies, and some debutants, four debutants in the field this afternoon. At the sharp end of the field, we have got all of the championship contenders. We're just outside Lexington, Ohio, on a circuit that has, down through the years, provided us with some outstanding entertainment in IMSA competition. We'll start halfway down to turn four. We'll finish on the front straight. Turn one, we don't have it marked as an action area, but we often see one or two mistakes there. Lots of overtaking opportunities at the keyhole and under heavy braking down towards turn four. It's downhill there, the right-hander with China Beach right in front of you. Up over the twisties and uphill and down Dale through the S's, Thunder Valley, and back to the carousel. Pole position for Justin Adakonis. He's back at the front of the field, Shay.
0: It's his second consecutive pole position for Justin Atacones. When we were talking earlier in the week, he said, it's nice to know that I won the last race. The problem with that is it was 96 days ago. That is how long ago we saw the checkered flag on the streets of St. Pete. So for Justin Atacones, he's been very happy to be a race winner in the Whelen Mazda MX-5 Cup Championship. But it has been a long time coming for anybody else to try and knock him off that perch. Now, I want people to enjoy the beautiful sights and picturesque day we are having here in Ohio. The air temp, 75 degrees. Track temp, only 93 degrees. It was not like this. When we went qualifying a few hours ago, monsoon-like conditions, we had a weather hold for about an hour and a half because there was so much rain and lightning in the area. But, John, if you look at the racetrack right now, you would think I was lying. It looks ideal out there. That rain in the qualifying means we have people well and truly out of order, including our championship leader, Bobby Gossett. He will start 11th in the number 44. It's going to be a bit of a fight back up for him.
1: Well, let's take a look at the Mazda starting grid with 38 cars. I'm not sure we'll get through all 38 on this short warm-up lap before we go, so I'm going to start at the front, and it is McCombie McAleer Racing who lock out the front row. Justin Atacones championship leader and, second pole position in a row, and Jeremy Fletcher is alongside him. Gresham Wagner and Jared Thomas have an all JTR Motorsports Engineering second row. Marcello Panicicia for McCombie McAleer Racing, and Nathan Jacobs for JDH are on row three. Nathan Nicholson and Von Mischko have the Advanced Autosports row four. Row five, John Salerno for JTR, Parker DeLong Racing, and Parker DeLong himself is in 10th. One of our debutants, Luke Pullen from the UK, been doing a bit of SCCA racing, had him on Midweek Motorsport on Wednesday. He's driving for Hendrix Motorsport, thought he could definitely get a top 10, maybe even something better. He starts 11th with Max Stallone alongside him for Wheels America Racing. Justin Gravetti and Tristan McKee are next up in 13th and 14th. And on the 8th row, Logan Stretch and Bobby Gossett are on row number 8. Row number 9, Matt Novak and Frankie Barbarosso, Will Robinson and Cam Eben are next up in the top 20. We have started the clock as we've gone across the finish line, but not the start line, so we've got a chance to give you a few more rows. Ethan Lampett and Ethan Tyler are on row number 11. Row 12, Woody Hyman and Amilo De Lauro. Justin DeCosta and Grant West on row 13. Glenn McGee in 27th with Christian Hodderland alongside him. This is the sort of stuff that Shea was talking about. Ellie Gossett and Ruben Caceres on the next row back, making up the top 30. 38 cars in the total coming to the green flag, which will be thrown halfway down the straight to turn number 3. The clock has started. We've burned a minute of the 45 already. Justin Atacones, two drivers left to the inside. We get the green flag, and it's a pretty decent break from everybody. Two by two by two, but you get the idea. Down into the right-hander. Now you can get two cars side by each through here, and that's exactly what's happened. And Jeremy Fletcher has pushed the go button, cuts across in front of the leader, and goes through. Gresham Wagner tries to follow through, but settles into third in the red and white number 5. But our pole sitter just couldn't hold on, and already it looks like Fletcher is making his bid for freedom shit.
0: That is Atacones out front with the yellow accents on the back of his car. The two McCombie McAleer teams working together in conjunction perfectly. Jeremy Fletcher with the car very reminiscent of the one that he won the championship with last year. Had been struggling with the new car all weekend. They managed to find some magic coming into the race today. And Jeremy Fletcher doing a great job holding down second. But there is now a battle for fourth as Ethan Jacobs goes through on Gresham Wagner to split up the two JTR teammates. Well, that's going to be a little bit nerve-wracking for Jared Thomas as now he goes to battle with MMR with nobody familiar behind him.
1: Yeah, that's interesting. As out of the slipstream, the red and white car is that of Jared Thomas. He'll make up a position into the keyhole. We'll try not to get too excited about all of these passes early on. There will be plenty of them. Coming down to the last 8 to 10 minutes is when things get really feisty. The normal tactics here in a Wheel of Mazda MX-5 Cup race presented by Michelin is that the leaders, and I know this sounds odd, even if they're not teammates, they will try and work together to break the lead pack down into a, let's say, manageable number. They can get that down to four, maybe six of the top cars. Then they'll try and put a gap into the rest of the field. There's a couple of places here, Shea, where the draft is very strong. Obviously, coming out the keyhole down to turn four. And then this whole serpentine section over the brow into Thunder Valley and back towards the start finish in the carousel. If you are not fighting each other there, you are making up time on everybody else who's side by side behind you.
0: Yeah, and the guy who's done the PA at the circuit for many, many years, my friend John over in the booth, he said something brilliant yesterday. Think about Mid-Ohio as two separate racetracks. You go from turn one to turn four, and it's basically three long straights with a couple of difficult corners in between. Yes, you've got the keyhole on the very, very tricky turn one, but other than that, it is a power section of the racetrack. The second half of the track from turn five all the way through the roller coaster in through the carousel to finish out the lap, that's all the twisty bits. So you've got two halves of the same racetrack that require two very different types of driving styles. To go well around here takes a lot of practice, and we have half the field are rookies this weekend, in not only to these cars necessarily, but to this championship. But we do have drivers such as Max Stallone, who is undefeated racing at Mid-Ohio. It's just been in every other form of car. So right now, it's a learning experience. As somebody who knows his way around this track, that would be one, Mr. Jared Thomas, takes the lead away from Justin Adekonis.
1: This is a little bit of sparring at the front of the field. As we mentioned, there's a few decent drivers, very decent drivers, who were out of position because of the severity of the conditions in qualifying a couple of hours ago. And what the leaders will want to do now is to keep them, not allow them to come through the field. Now, what happened at turn one last time around, I said turn one could be a little bit challenging. Hang on, somebody went off so far that they actually had to show their pass to get back in, and they were on the rally cross
0: track. That was Ruben Caceres.
1: It was, yes.
0: He's had quite an eventful weekend for Ruben. Practice one, his first time running at Mid-Ohio in anything. His dad said to him, go out there and learn. Well, about four laps in, he learned what the wall looked like at the exit of turn 10, unfortunately. Came back in, the car was still pointed in the right direction. He was actually taking bits of the bodywork off of the car himself before the rest of the crew was able to get back to the garage. So I said, that's very good parenting, not just from his blood parents, but from the people who raised him at the racetrack as well. Ruben and the crew were able to get the car pointed back in the right direction. But yeah, Ruben ushered off drivers right there, just out of our camera shot. The other interesting thing for us right now, John, is the fact that everybody is on dry weather tires. They're on stickers, a lot of them, for the first time this weekend. When we went out in FP1, very few people threw new tires at their car. Same thing for FP2. So right now we are learning what the track conditions are like when the Michelins have a lot of tread left on them.
1: Too wide, too deep for a moment at the front of the field, and that's not going to help them break away. Jared Thomas gets two, three, maybe four MX-5 lengths on the rest of the field. Justin Adekonis shuffled back for a moment. Jeremy Fletcher and Ethan Jacobs, Gresham Wagner, Vaughn Mischko. By the way, Ethan Jacobs in the JDM car, that number 99, is the best of the rookies. Half of the field, as Shea mentioned, are rookies. This weekend, four drivers making their series debut. Just proving once again the strength of this championship. And certainly, talking to Luke Pullen earlier in the week, driving for Hendrix Motorsport, been doing some Mazda racing in the UK, popped across to the US and did a couple of races last year, went to the shootout, didn't quite get the call on that, but is putting his racing budget into coming over and doing this race weekend to see if that can be a stepping stone into more races in Whaler Mazda MX-5 Cup. It's a global audience watching right now. Appointment to View Racing is the leaders. Once again, a right together. Justin Adakonis comes to the high side, but he will, if he can get alongside that red and white car, it will be a left-hander next. He can't quite do it, and he's under pressure from the dark purple car up alongside him. I think he'll hold that back, though. Yes, he will. Very nicely done. And that is Ethan Jacobs coming through into third. Do you remember when rookies used to sort of be quite quiet and run around just outside the top 10, and if they got the odd top 10 share, they would be really very, very happy about that. And then they would come back in their second year and challenge for the championship. That's gone all that out of the window in the last few years. Sam Paley nearly won the championship in his first year.
0: Yeah, at this point, no, I don't remember what that was like, because it feels like it was so long ago when we had Sam Paley and Chris Nunes fighting it out for the Rookie of the Year, and both of them finishing within the top five in the championship standings. I mean, it's definitely a different attitude when you come into the championship this year. We've got a very different-looking Rookie of the Year championship points battle than a lot of us thought we were going to have. It's Frankie Barroso who leads the championship standing coming into the race. Right now, he's running around in P17, but our two scholarship recipients, I mentioned Max DeLone earlier on, he's P10 right now. He was the one who came away with $150,000 to run in this championship this year. He is doing a good job after a very steady qualifying in the rain. Ethan Lampe, though, he's the other one who won the scholarship. He was second in the scholarship, came away with $100,000, did Ethan. He had a very rough qualifying after he went out on used wet weather tires. They didn't have all the grip that he thought he would need, and he is just carving his way through the field up to P16 already after qualifying way back, as Von Mischko gets ushered off the track, a teammate of Ethan Lampe, coming through turn four, and they're battling for the lead as Adakonis goes around the outside of Jared Thomas into seven, makes it stick, and now it is the yellow and blue car leading the way once again. This would mean that Jared Thomas has led three laps, and if Adakonis can hang on to it, he will also have three laps at the end of this one. Why is that important? Most laps led, 10 points. Points equals money at the end of the season.
1: Just 10 minutes completed, so still 35 to go. And this battling at the front of the field has brought the top 10 back into a single line of cars, although for a moment going down into turn four last time around. I'm going to say we had 4.5 Mazdas wide. It was pretty impressive. You mentioned Frankie Barroso leading the rookie championship and how far down he was. That, by the way, was, I think, 9th or 10th in the rookie championship, rookie standings of the rookies in this race. So you were talking about half the field being rookies. More than half of the top 20 are rookies at the moment, and Ethan Jacobs is still the better placed of them. He's scored in fourth the last time I looked, but he's back up into third again now. I think no, he's still in fourth. And the second is Matt Novak. Marcello. Paniccia is in seventh position. So three rookies in the top 10 and half the top 20 are rookies. And once again, coming through the roller coaster, a little bit of vinyl being traded there as Jared Thomas gets into the driver's door of our leader, Justin Adakonis, who holds on. And there is a marauding horde of MX-5 sitting in behind. This is actually not that typical, Shay, this earlier on in the race, where there's so much battling going on and the leaders aren't being able to break away.
0: 96 days, John. It's been 96 days since our last race, and I think everybody has spent a little too much time dreaming about getting a green flag again. They are driving like it is getting to the closing laps of these races, and I am here for it. Every single second of this is as harsh as you could imagine. There is no quarter being given to any of the cars, and as they come by in front of me in the booth, it is nonstop until we get to, wait a minute, there we go, Ben Jacobs in the number 71. So that would be almost the entirety of the field is still clustered around together as Logan Stretch has come into the pit lane in his Wheels America Racing car. That is the number 98. The hood has gone up, and they are working a bit on that car. Now, that's unfortunate because the Wheels America Racing team, they are a new team stepping up into the Wayland Mazda MX-5 Cup Championship, very successful in Spec MX. They're here because Max Stallone won the scholarship and brought the team with whom he has had success in the past with him. Very loyal young man. But they did a lot of testing in those 96 days to try and figure out how to manipulate these cars to the best of their ability to be competitive. Really sad to see Logan in the pits right now.
1: Parker DeLong, John Salerno, Max Stallone. Just around about the end of the top 10 and into the early teens have all just put their fastest laps of the race in. 137.0 for Parker DeLong. That was faster than the leader. And trying to see who's got the fastest lap of the race. That's Grant West, actually, who's got the fastest lap of the race. A 36.3. Excellent stuff.
0: But, John, I've had many conversations with Grant West, and he believes that we are commentator cursing him, so we are not allowed to say anything nice about Grant West until the checkered flag. That was his request.
1: Right. Grant West has not just improved the fastest lap. No, that absolutely hasn't happened. And he's in 21st position at the moment. Adekonis with his fastest lap, 36.7. So all of a sudden, the guys at the front have realised that the bottom end of the top 10 and the mid-teens are coming back towards them. So they have now gotten a knuckle down, 36.7 from the leader, 36.5 from second, 36.4 from third, 36.5 from fourth, 36.5, 36.5, 36.4, 36.4. Your top eight all did their fastest laps of the race last time around whilst having this scrap. This is incredible stuff. Just think of the concentration that is going on underneath those racing helmets in the cockpit of these effectively purpose-built sports cars. Yes, they start as a road-going MX-5 coming from the factory in Japan, shipped over into Florida, and they are immediately taking to Fliss Performance, where the engine is taken to one side and put in the corner. It is sealed. That 180 horsepower four-cylinder 2-litre engine is street stock. It's about the only thing left by the time the cars get to the track that is. There's a different gearbox, sequential SADEF box, different diff, different racing wheels, interior, FIA cage, safety cage, harnesses and fire suppression system, plus a whole lot of other cool stuff inside the cars, not to mention the suspension system, which is full race. So they might look like the Mazda MX-5 that you eye up enviously on your neighbour's drive on a Sunday when they drop the top and take it out for a run on the country lanes, but let me tell you, these are proper race cars, and that's why we get them racing so closely. The difference is made by the teams, how they set them up, and by the nuts at the end of the wheel, the drivers, the carbon-based interface between the engine, the gearbox, and all those 250-plus racing parts that are grafted into these MX-5s, and they are fighting it out. And remember, as we've got half an hour to go in this race, this looks like somewhere that you would start racing. And yes, plenty of people have done that. But there is over $1.2 million up for grabs at the end of the season, including race money for the race places from first down to 10th at every single round. And that is a big draw. And that's why, one of the reasons why, at least, we started 38 cars. By the way, Logan Stretch has not come out of the pits in the Wheels America Racing. So, sadly, I think we'll have to wait for tomorrow to see how what performance Logan has got. Jared Thomas, then, leads through. But this one is not even halfway finished yet, Shea Adam. And half the field still within 2 seconds of the leader.
0: And the leader being Jared Thomas, as we talked about, race winner here back in 2022 in race number 2, the winner of race 1 that weekend, was Gresham Wagner, who sits right behind him. Gresham, winner of race two here back in 2024. Something tells me one of those two cars is going to be in victory lane in one of the two races here this weekend. And just a little fun fact for you, John, when they actually do all the work on the Mazdas, they don't take the engine out. That's even more impressive to me. They do the improvements to the car with the engine in it, which if you've ever done any work on a car and you have taken an engine out, you get a lot more space to work with.
1: So yeah, exactly.
0: It just gives even more credit to Fliss Performance. But what we've been seeing on the track right now is steady improvement. Keep an eye on Ethan Lambie in that number 31 machine, because the Advanced Autosport car has been clawing its way forward. And last lap through, Lambie passed Bobby Gossett, championship leader, and he made the move look almost effortless. It was very, very decisive. So Lampy, who has now caught up to two of his teammates, Matt Novak immediately ahead of him in the number 11, and then Nathan Nicholson in the 56. Let's see just how good that Whelan and Sunoco car is, because something tells me that Lampy is driving for a podium today.
1: Well, appropriately enough, my transport for the next couple of weeks, or last week and next week, is the brand new Mazda CX-5, new for 2026, new body shape, new engines, new technology. But you know what? It's still a Mazda. You get behind that steering wheel and there's a little bit of MX-5 in every one of the cars that they turn out. And it still has that feel of a sports car, even though it's a mid-size SUV. Now, a little bit of rally crossing. MX-5 rally crossing. Ooh, now there's an idea.
0: That was Bobby Gossett.
1: Yeah, being pushed away, off the circuit just a little bit, coming out of the keyhole there, Shea. And he doesn't need to be losing any places.
0: No, he's the championship leader, and he only had a 20-point advantage over Jared Thomas coming into today's race. Jared, P2, very comfortable in P2 right now. Bobby Gossett, way, way, way further back down the field. And the more annoying point for Bobby is that now he doesn't have any dancing partners that he can really work with. This weekend for BSI, their other driver of true notoriety, aside from Ethan Tyler, who's been very impressive this weekend in that number 80 machine, is Julian DeCosta, once again driving Lightning McQueen. But for Bobby Gossett, he's got a way to go now to try and catch up to either of those two.
1: Yeah, he dropped away, actually. He was battling with one of his teammates. And I think it was Ethan Tyler or one of the guys a little bit further down. But he's got a lot of work to do now, as we're coming down just about a minute or so away from half distance. And at the front of the field, Gresham Wagner in the darker fronted car with the red stripes and the red mirrors. In behind him, Jared Thomas. My goodness, how many times have we said that over the past few seasons? JTR Motorsports Engineering, both the drivers now. Jared Thomas is the JT of JTR. They're separated by a quarter of a second. Now this is dangerous for the rest of the field, led by the rookie Ethan Jacobs of JDH Racing. Those two are hooking up. They are drafting each other down towards turn number four. Ethan Lambie is up 13 places since the start of the race, just ahead of Ethan Tyler, who's up 10, and Julian DeCosta, who's up 9, and Matt Novak, who is up 11. Big field, of course, and if you've started further back, there is the opportunity to make these big moves through the field. But I think danger signs at the front now. And Ethan Jacobs, Jeremy Fletcher, Justin Adakonis, they will not want to see Gresham Wagner and Jared Thomas hooking up like this, as we've got a penalty for Nathan Nicholson.
0: Oh, that is huge. Nathan Nicholson driving the number 56. He's with Advanced Autosport. Remember when we saw Von Mischko disappearing off the track at China Beach? Well, that was Nathan Nicholson, his teammate, who ushered him off. And race control has put Nathan at fault. So he's not only going to have to serve a drive-through, but he's going to have to serve a drive-through for wronging a teammate. Oh, that hurts.
1: That is awkward. Very awkward. He's sitting in sixth position at the moment. And given the closeness of the field at the moment, I mean, goodness, he's going to drop out of the top 20, maybe all the way to the back of the field at the moment when he comes in. It's not a super long pit lane here, And you do actually come out after turn one. You miss a couple of slow corners, but with the field so close, it's still going to be a big disadvantage. Now, we said that Gresham Wagner and Jared Thomas, the two JTR Motorsports car, the 5 and 96, the black and red car and the red and white car, were hooking up and trying to get away. Fair play to Ethan Jacobs, a rookie, remember, in this championship. He has got onto the back of them and he's dragged Jeremy Fletcher and Justin Adakonis along with him. And I think that's Nathan Nicholson, is it, just on the back as well? No, Nathan's just a little bit further off. But the top five are just beginning to put a gap into the rest of the field. This is what we normally see in the first 15 minutes of the race. It's taken us, Shay, to half distance to see any kind of gaps bigger than maybe a car and a half. And it's the top five who are breaking away.
0: Yeah, it's true. By the way, an update. They switched it to a warning for Nathan Nicholson, so he will not be doing a drive-through penalty.
1: Whoa.
0: And now right behind him is Ethan Lampe, his teammate, so that works out very well. But you were giving credit to Ethan Jacobs and absolutely deserved. The JDH Racing crew have switched cars. If you remember, the first two races of the year, Ethan Jacobs was in a black car with green and orange accents. That's the car that his dad, Ben Jacobs, is now driving, and Ethan is in the purple car with the orange and blue accent on it that his dad was driving in the start of the year. The team went out and did some testing. They did some SCCA days, and while they were on the racetrack, just for a laugh, they thought, let's switch cars and see what happens. The seating position is slightly different between the two cars, and both of the men agreed they were more comfortable in the other car. So they have switched cars, and it will be a season-long change. But it's funny because Ethan was happier in Ben's car, and Ben was happier in Ethan's. So it wasn't as if, oh, Dad, I really like the purple one more. Well, I like the purple one more. No, there was no fighting involved. So it worked out better for both of them. Very racing. Glad to see the whole family back at the racetrack this weekend, except for his sister, who just graduated ninth grade. So we'll see you when you get up to Canada, sweetie.
1: The psyche of racing drivers never ceases to amaze me, and I've been doing this a very, very long time. Whether it's in karts or all the way up to the absolute pinnacle of IndyCar or Formula One, the fact that drivers can believe that there's something different about their car or somebody else's, I think that's amazing. The two JTR cars now, they have pulled the pin and they have gone. This is absolutely what they have been planning. And the consistency of the last few laps of Gresham Wagner and Jared Thomas. Jared in the red and white car in second has not tried one single move on his teammate. And they are driving as one. That is effectively an MX-10. Eight wheels of Mazda. That is how they are working at the moment. Why have we never thought of that before? And down through turn four. Down through turn four, he pulls out slightly to get a little bit of air through the front to make sure his temps don't go up. Oh, and in the gravel, the PDR Racing number 43 car has gone off. And that is Charlotte Traynor for Parker DeLong Racing. And what a shame. That is, that's actually right up at the top of the keelhaul. Now, that's an unusual place to go that far off into the gravel. Well, that 2 second lead or whatever it was has just disappeared with 19 minutes to go. And from the witness marks in the sand, I think Charlotte might have been given a helping hand there, but we'll try and check that out for you. So the Whelen
0: Charlotte.
1: Sorry, go ahead, Cher. I was just going to say the Whelen safety car is about
0: John.
1: To come out.
0: I was just going to mention that Charlotte has been struggling with traction all weekend. There were a couple of moments where she did wind up spinning and maintaining the possession of pavement to be able to go in the right direction. But the track conditions have been very, very tricky, and perhaps she just got on a curb that was slightly damp and it would have thrown her off the track. But you're right, it is a very strange spot for her to go off. The two JTR cars working together, Gresham Wagner and Jared Thomas, this is exactly what you and I have been waiting for ever since the announcement came out that Gresham Wagner was joining this team, because both of these drivers have won two championships. Both of these drivers have wins at Mid-Ohio. This seems like the place for them to really flex their muscles and run away from everyone else. And that's what we were starting to get treated to. And also, I would just like to say, now that it's happened, we had green flag running for the first almost 30 minutes of this race. Thank you. I guess my empty threat to everyone for VIR has worked, and we have a solution to letting people actually run well on the racetrack. More on that thought a little bit later.
1: Just checking as well on Ethan Lampe, who is the biggest mover, and that number 31 car is up to seventh position now. And it's the two Ethans who are first and second in terms of the rookie standings in this race. Ethan Jacobs in fifth, Ethan Lampe in seventh, Matt Novak in ninth, in tenth, Marcello Panicci. And who's next? Frankie Barbosa. Frankie Barbosa, that's been a great run for him. He was down towards the bottom end of the top 20 at one stage, but that had him in ninth in the rookie standings. He's now up to fourth. He's just gone past Max Stallone, and that's really important for his rookie championship points scoring, because the difference between ninth place points and 13th place points, ninth place points, and now fourth place points is significant. 16 and a half minutes to go, and we come back to the green flag, which will be on the finish line. Gresham Wagner and Jared Thomas, can they do it again? Immediately they fall line astern. You can barely see Jared Thomas's car. This is formation driving from the JTR Motorsport engineering teammates. Now, right ahead of them, I think Charlotte Trainer is back on the track. Yes, she is. She's dropped one lap, and do you know what? Maybe she hasn't. Maybe
0: that's Ruben Casadas.
1: That's Ruben,
0: who just
1: come out the
0: pit. John.
1: Thank you. I was about to say Charlotte is further back around the track. My apologies. But there is going to be a little bit of traffic to deal with. But straight away, Shay, the two JTR cars are in team formation, and they've put a little gap into the rest of the field.
0: And they will continue to try and work together. They'll hope that they will not catch up to Ruben, and that if they do, he will move out of the way. He's already a lap down, but that could impact them. And then you've got Jeremy Fletcher, always a dangerous
1: Correct.
0: Driver to have around, because he does not like to follow. He likes to lead. Justin Atakonis, fresh off of his first ever race win. And then Ethan Jacobs with the car that he feels very, very comfortable in, looking to try and get back to the podium. He got a podium on his, I think it was second race weekend when he ran with us a couple years ago at Road Atlanta. Ethan Jacobs is definitely a driver who could break that rookie win. And don't forget, we had a rookie win a race here last year.
1: That's right. Absolutely. Cacheres, despite being on the end of the lead lap, he knows that he's fighting an unequal cause there, and pulls away, allows himself to go the full lap down by the field. And in fact, even pulls in to the pit lane exit to let the field go through. That's really smart and respectful driving by Cacheres in the Cacheres racing car. At the front of the field, those two JTR cars haven't had the same sort of ability to pull away, because Jeremy Fletcher and Justin Atakonis are the MMR twins. That's McCombie McAleer Racing. So two pairs of teammates working in tandem, trying to break the toe from behind them. Ethan Jacobs is the lone JDH racing car, the best of the rookies in that purple coloured machine. I always associate that colour with the number 13 and Western Workman, who's gone on to do such good things in the IMSA paddock. He's under pressure now from Nathan Nicholson in the yellow and black car. They were side by side for a moment. I have got no clue who the top three is. I've got no clue who the top six is at the end of this. Never mind the winner of this race, Shay Adam, because we've now started to see the big names and the big guns gathering at the front of this field.
0: It's way too soon to start deciding who will be spraying the champagne or if it'll be apple cider, if they won't be applicable to do champagne because they aren't yet of age. But for right now, Gresham Wagner leads another lap. That is 9 laps of this race that he has to his name. So if Adakonis or Thomas wants the 10 bonus points for leading the most laps, they're going to have to get around Gresham, do it soon, and then lead at least 4 laps to try and claim that honor. So it is getting better and better for Gresham Wagner, who coming into today's race was 5th in the championship, yay, but 210 points behind Bobby Gossett. Big, big ditch to try and dig out of. The good news, that's only after 4 rounds of the championship, and we still have, including today's race, 8 to go.
1: Ethan Jacobs has the fastest lap under his belt at the moment. That's points as well, 135.8. Matt Novak and Marcello Paniccia and Parker DeLong and Ethan Tyler and Frankie Barroso and Julian DeCosta and Bobby Gossett Jr., who's now in 16th position. They have all done their best laps of the race the last time around. Can they move further forward? Because that is where the action is at the moment. Gresham Wagner and Jared Thomas separated by nothing at all, but Jeremy Fletcher is the one that's holding on. He's even pulled away a little bit from Justin Adakonis. Still 12 minutes or thereabouts to go, and this one has about a third of the field still left in it. We started 38 cars, and we've got to have 15 cars in that first run that is heading through turn one now and up the hill towards the keyhole.
0: I thought I was seeing things, but having looked out the window, it is not an illusion. Ethan Jacobs' hood is loose. It is flapping in the wind. There is still a latch that will be holding that bit of car down, but it is getting more and more aggressive in the wind as we go down the long stretches. That could be impacting the number 99. I hope not, because Ethan has been driving the wheels off of that machine to get up ahead of Justin Adakonis into the fourth place. He's now trying to chase down last year's champion, Jeremy Fletcher, and then Gresham Wagner leading 2 years ago's champion, and then Jared Thomas 3 years ago's champion. Consider this. A rookie is chasing these guys down. That's impressive. I hope that hood latch holds.
1: New fastest lap of the race, now down to a 135.8, and it's Julian DeCosta. He's down in 14th position in the Lightning McQueen lookalike car. He's trying to gain on Frankie Barroso, who's our rookie championship leader, just 0.2 between them at the moment. One mistake in that midfield, if you're sort of 7th, 8th, down to 14th and 15th, you're going to lose a whole heck of a lot of real estate, and we've got someone off in one of the orange overlaps. I think that it is Ryan Leach, yes. Spark Performance, one of our rookies. He stopped on the circuit. He's out of the car. He's fine. He's parked it in a place of safety. We could stay green for the last 10 minutes or so. Wagner, Jeremy Fletcher, Ethan Jacobs, Jared Thomas for the moment has been split away. In fact, all of the teammates have been split away. So it's JTR McCombie, JDH, JTR McCombie, and then 3 advanced auto sports cars. Nathan Nicholson, Ethan Lampe, and Matt Novak. Can they put something together? Another fastest lap of the race, this time going to Julian DeCosta last time around. It's changing as they go through and go through. My goodness me.
0: The Michelin tires do not get any worse. And as the fuel burns off, the cars get lighter. So these fast laps are going to continue to come in the last 9 minutes of this race. Gresham Wagner out front, now in danger of being attacked by his potential former teammate, Jeremy Fletcher. But Jeremy's got his hands full. And this is truly a 15-car battle for the lead with less than 10 minutes to go.
1: Yeah, call it 8.5 now, shit. I'm still trying to hold the excitement level under sort of mildly manic at the moment, because I know there'll be more to come in the last 5 or 6 minutes of this race. For the moment, Gresham Wagner has got his head down. Now, without the cover of his teammate behind him, it's Jeremy Fletcher who leads the charge, and he's under pressure now from Ethan Jacobs. The gloves are starting to come off now. Maybe, just maybe, it's every driver for themselves at this point. The leader has the optimum line up to the keyhole. Second place Fletcher had to defend just a little bit, and that's allowed the fourth place car of Jared Thomas. But was there a little mistake there by Gresham Wagner? I don't think so. I just think it was the drafting pair of cars behind that pulled that top four together. Fletcher's going to go through into third here on the drag down the hill towards turn number four, and he pushes back the top rookie Ethan Jacobs into fourth position, and now it's side by side for the lead, and it is Jeremy Fletcher who goes back into the lead in the GFR number 22. Now this is getting interesting again, but once again we've got the two JTR teammates, Linus Stern, in second and third. Shay, I wonder how much more, much longer team tactics can play out here before they have to start thinking about their own positions.
0: You know, I think Gresham did that on purpose. I think he actually lifted off a little bit so that he could get back to Jared Thomas, because he knows the two cars are stronger than one. As you said, MX-10 is the optimum car that you want in this race. And Jeremy Fletcher is not someone that Gresham Wagner wants to work with when he is not on the same team. So for this standing, Gresham knows he's led the most laps. He's got those 10 bonus points. Have at it, Jeremy. You don't need to lead this lap with 6.5 minutes to go. You need to lead the lap after time has elapsed. And Gresham Wagner now has the most valuable thing in the world behind him, his teammate, and more importantly, his team owner, who just wants to see a JTR car in victory lane at the end of the day.
1: Yeah, that's a good point. Because Jared has always said, look, I would like to win the championship. Of course I would, but I just want to see a JTR car doing well. I'm very impressed by Ethan Jacobs, by the way, in that sort of darker coloured JDH car. That's the number 99 car, sort of purple coloured car. He is showing some great racecraft here. At the moment, he's just split away from the leaders, and he's got Nathan Nicholson in behind him. Then Justin Adekonis in the yellow and blue coloured car, and then everybody else. Oh, hang on a second. Who's that behind Adekonis? Is that Lampy's in there? Yes, he is. Then Matt Novak. They've all come through. This has been a really good run. There's going to be some very, very big movers in the next 5.5 when we check out who has made the biggest move. It's still at the moment Ethan Lampy, who has put 14 positions into where he starts. Julian Da Costa, who's just taken back the fastest lap of the race, has done 13. Ethan Tyler, 11 places gained. And Matt Novak, 9. And by the way, that's not 9, 11, 13 and 14 overtakes, because they've been up and down in that. They've probably done something like 20 or 30 overtakes in the last 40 minutes.
0: And it's not done yet. We still have 5 minutes to go, basically. They've got basically four more laps, four more opportunities to make some passes, make up some spots, and you never know what's going to happen in front of you. Chaos can always erupt, and then you can be the benefactor of that, but that's not what these drivers are waiting on. We have people who like to make moves, like Nathan Nicholson, tired of sitting behind Justin Adekonis. He goes around the outside, and now Nicholson is going to hope that his two teammates right behind him, Matt Novak and Ethan Lampy, that they can make the pass as well on Justin Adekonis. Adekonis, very well placed in the championship coming into this weekend, third in points. Nicholson, 9th in points. He knows that too. So the more cars that are between he and the bright yellow and blue car ahead of him, well, Nathan Nicholson would be very happy about that.
1: Keep an eye on the mostly white car. Looks fairly straight stock, actually, of Matt Novak. He sits in 8th position in that number 11 at the moment. He's in behind Ethan Lampy. That's another one of the advanced cars. Just the way he's moving that car around and being able to position that car, I just get the feeling that he might have a little bit more performance in his Michelin tyres, and being able to take unorthodox lines at the back end of the race and have a little bit more grip, tighten up on the entrance or an exit of a corner, might give him an advantage. He's in eighth position. Let's see if he can move forward from there. As we go across with 3 minutes and 22 across the finish line. So that is going to be three more laps from this one. And it is still Jeremy Fletcher. I'm trying to remain calm. Take deep breaths. Keep an eye on what's going on behind as well. But at the moment, great racecraft by, what is it there? I think that is the top, it's basically the top eight or nine that are still in the line. The black number 44, Bobby Gossett, is in 14th position. He's worked his way forward in the BSI racing car. One or two little gaps now, just opening up. But really at the front, it's the top three. Let's call it the top five. No, I'm sorry. I can't count Nathan Nicholson out of it because he's right on the back of that. And there's only a small gap between Nicholson and Ethan Lampier as well. So I really do think it's the top eight or nine that are still in with a chance of something and some movement at the sharp end of the field here.
0: Yeah, and that mostly white car is not Matt Novak. It's actually Marcello Panincia, who switched teams for this weekend. He's driving the 38 machine that was driven by Sebastian Bourdais at St. Pete. He is now a member of MMR, and Marcello has been performing very well this weekend in that car. He's been toward the front of the field in several of these sessions that we've had, the rain catching him out just a little bit. But it is an MMR car leading the way as Jeremy Fletcher is still out front. Parker DeLong getting very loose coming through the carousel and actually almost collecting Matt Novak in the white car with the red and black accents on it. That created a little bit of a gap further back. So now it's the top eight that are together with a bit of breathing space back to ninth.
1: Little bit of vinyl being swapped further back down. Actually, it was a little bit more than that. Damon Ockey and Woody Hyman getting into it. But it's all about what's happening at the front of the field. We did not get the white flag there, Shea, so we've got one more circuit after this. So Jeremy Fletcher in the lead at the moment. I don't know where I want to be. I'm not sure I want to be the leader, but everybody else is scrappling for fourth on down, and that's good news for the leading trio at the moment. Fletcher goes defensively into turn four, though, and that's going to bring them all back together. I can't believe he did that. And now we're back up to seven, eight cars that are battling for it. Nathan Nicholson alongside that all-white car that we were talking about earlier on. And Matt Novak's leading the next group behind that in the white car with the red side decals as well. It's gone from 3 to 7 to 9 to about 11 again. It'll be the white flag this time around. And I am confidently not predicting any of the top 15 positions at the moment.
0: Very, very smart move, John, is seeing the white flag is Jeremy Fletcher. He won race one here last year. Can he hang on for another 2.258 miles? Right behind him is Gresham Wagner. Then in third, Jared Thomas. And then fourth is basically everyone. We've got Justin Adekonis fourth. Ethan is in fifth for Jacob. Sixth is Ethan Lampe, who had a heck of a last lap around. Managed to make three passes, including on his teammate. He got a good push from Marcello Panincia, but it wasn't enough quite to get him up inside the top five. What is going to happen in the run and the turn four? This is where championships are decided. And I know it's ridiculous to say that on round five, but this is where the big moves happen that decide how many points people wind up getting.
1: And the two JTR cars were side by side there, and I don't think they did themselves any favors as Ethan Jacobs tried to come down the inside and split them. He's up into fourth position. The blue and yellow car, the light yellow coloured car with the blue side stripes, that is Justin Adekonis for McCombie McAleer Racing. Again, the top three get away. Half a lap to go. The top three, then Ethan Jacobs. Jacobs now, I don't think he's going to get back to the top three. He's top rookie. He's got to get those top rookie points. He can't throw that away. So is it going to be Fletcher, Wagner or Thomas? And in which order will they cross the line? They're the top three at the moment into the carousel for the final time. It's Fletcher, from Wagner, from Jared Thomas. That's how they'll finish, I think. The flashing lights are on. He pulled to the inside. Oh, my goodness. Fletcher pulled to the inside there. And I'm not sure that was the wisest thing to do. Jared Thomas, if he'd stayed wide, might have got the better run. A tenth of a second between first and second position. It does finish. McCombie McAleer Racing's Jeremy Fletcher by 0.119 of a second ahead of Jared Thomas for JTR. And his teammate, Gresham Wagner, in third position. Those are the three on the podium. And the Michelin tyre is not required by the GFR. Jeremy Fletcher, mate, he's the boss. Who's going to tell him off? Let's be honest. In fourth position, Ethan Jacobs is the best of the rookies ahead of Justin Adekonis, who started on pole 45 minutes ago. That seems a lifetime ago. There's been so many passes that have gone on. And Parker DeLong in sixth position. Ethan Lampish charged through the field to seventh position. That was 13, 14 spots, I think, he made up. Then Panizia, Marcello Panizia, another one of the rookies. That he'll be third place in the rookies that finished

0: inside the top 10. But look at the gaps. There's nothing between those top 10. Just 2 seconds between that lot. There I said, Bobby Gossett moved up into 12th ahead of Frankie Barroso. That was a good finish by Frankie as well. Championship leader for the rookies. I reckon that put him probably in fourth in points for the rookies in this race. Going further down, Mac Novak was up and down, and he was up inside the top 10, but dropped all the way down to 21st, so something went wrong there at the end of the race. Then the three BSI racing cars behind him, and behind that, there's a few cars who had some issues. Charlotte Trainer went off at turn two. Ruben Caceres, Ryan Leach, Von Mischko, and Logan Stretch. Logan early into the pits. Shea Adam has done some arithmetic and can tell us what, Shea?
1: Provisionally, we have a new championship leader, and that is no surprise considering that Bobby Gossett managed to claw back only to P12. Jared Thomas has a 90-point advantage, 9-0 points over Justin Adekonis. Bobby Gossett falls to third, further 20 points back. Fourth, Gresham Wagner moves up a position. And race winner for the second time this season, Jeremy Fletcher, he is up only to fifth in points. 2 race wins out of 5, and he's only good enough for fifth. That tells you how competitive this championship is.
0: Well, congratulations to McCombie, McAleer Racing and Jeremy Fletcher. They had 2 cars in the top 5 with Justin Adekonis coming in. JTR filled the other 2 spots on the podium, and the best of the rookies, Ethan Jacobs, plowing a lone furrow for JDH Racing. He finished in a very creditable 4th position. Brilliant battling. We were entertained. Shea Adam was alongside me, John Hindhoff. And do you know what the best news is? We're going to do it all again tomorrow. So make sure you join us for that. Thanks to the production team. I'm John Hindhoff. Bye for now.
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0: A very happy Sunday morning to you, wherever you are in the world. We are getting ready for another 45 minutes of rapid racecraft. The Mid-Ohio Sports Car Course playing host for the second time this weekend to the Whelan Mazda MX-5 Cup, presented by Michelin. In the IMSA Global Broadcast Centre, I'm John Hindhoff. Alongside me is Shea Adam. We'll have a chat with her in just a moment or two's time. Beautiful day. Track temperature sitting at 88 Fahrenheit. In the air, it's 75. That's, if you prefer, track temperature 31 Celsius, because I know we have a huge international audience watching along on the world feed. Air temperature 24 Celsius, just outside Lexington, Ohio. Beautiful park of the world. If you get a chance, come here. It is lovely. It is green. The people love their motorsport. They are very knowledgeable about it as well. And this circuit has just about everything. 3 fast straights, some very quick corners, some big braking areas, like at the keyhole. Now that one, you helped because you're going uphill. Down to turn 4. You're going downhill at some pace. And my goodness me, getting the car hauled into that right-hander is a bit of a challenge. Then all that twistiness that brings you around through Thunder Valley, back to the carousel and on to the front straight. We'll start halfway down between turns 3 and 4. So coming out the keyhole down to that braking area. We've got 38 cars on the grid. We'll go through those in a moment after we are reminded what happened yesterday in our first 45-minute contact test on a very similar, very, very similar day. Coming to the green flag, the front row going at it and basically setting their stalls out for the rest of the contest. It wasn't the usual Whelan Mazda MX-5.

0: race where the leading four or five get away. No. Right the way through the race, and I think at the end we still had around about 15 cars at the front of the field. Ultimately, it was the number 22, Jeremy Fletcher. His team went wild. He was doing donuts, and he deserved that. Timed his run to the front absolutely perfectly. He'll start in seventh position today. Let's see, where are we? Let's see how far we can get through. Logan Stretch at the back with Will Robinson, then Ruben Cacheres, Charlotte Trainer, Brian Dombrowski, then Joe Rainey, Ellie Gossett, Damon Oakey, Ryan Leach, Ben Jacobs, Michael O'Dell, one of half the field of rookies, by the way, and he's one of them. Willie Hyman in 27th position. Then we've got Emilio Deloro, Cam Eben, Massimo Sunseri, and still they come, because it's a huge field. The time, by the way, will start once they come past the finish line for the first time. Christian Hoadland with Luke Pullen, the young Brit who's just starting in this championship. He'll start down in 22nd, started 11th yesterday, finished in the top 20. Can he go forward today? Vaughan Mishko, Tristan McKee, John Salerno, Nathan Nicholson, and then Parker DeLong on row 8. Frankie Barroso, rookie championship leader, was yesterday. We'll get the points from Shane in a minute. Marcello Paniccia in 15. Gresham Wagner on the outside of row 7. Matt Novak is alongside. The two Ethans are tied together again as they start the timing, but not the races yet. The two Ethans are Tyler and Lampe in row 6. Ethan had a cracking run through. Grant West is in the pit lane, and I haven't even got to him on the rundown yet. Bobby Gossett in 10th. Jared Thomas in 9th. Justin Gravett in 8th. Jeremy Fletcher, yesterday's winner, in 7th. Max Stallone, rookie, in 6th, but not the best qualifying rookie. Grant West in the pit lane. There'll be a gap on the grid. Glenn McGee in 4th place. Justin Adekonis in 3rd. Ethan Jacobs, the top rookie, on the outside of the front row. And Julian Da Costa for BSI takes pole position. And we have a rolling number 50. That's the good news. The bad news for Grant West, he's going to start dead last. And we come to the green flag. It's in the air. This is a tight start. It looks absolutely fantastic as they come to the line. We've used about a minute and a half or 2 minutes of the 45. And we are underway. Immediately they fan out towards the downhill braking area, turn 4. In the mid pack, there's 3-4 wide, but the leaders are side by side. And as they go through, the grid has just completely changed from what I gave you, so I apologize for that on the screen. Let's pick up with what we can see with our own eyes. And I'm afraid, Shea Adam, that the first thing we're going to report is JDH Racing's Ben Jacobs facing the wrong direction. And that, I'm afraid, is not the start he wanted.
1: No, and it's bad news for Ben Jacobs, but it's good news for Ethan Jacobs, who did take the green flag in second place, but was in first by the time they got to turn 4. So that is very good news for the Jacobs family, and I think they would forgive Ben for his little spin, considering that Ethan is out front. What a great start we had from the driver of the purple and blue and orange machine, and the other blue machine that we saw off the start, Grant West, into the pits. It was a left front tire change. He qualified fifth, which was an excellent effort. But starting dead last means maybe he's going to get the hard charger award. He's going to have a lot of cars to pass.
0: Well, he's got a lot of work to do. There's no doubt about that. Ethan Jacob, the rookie, leading across the line, as Shea rightly pointed out. Now, you might think, oh, has he been a bit lucky? Is it where he qualified? He ran all the way up with the leaders yesterday. And right now, he has got the number 95 of Julian Da Costa right behind him. Let's work out where this happened. Yeah, over the top of the roller coaster. He did the old, I'm going to stick it out on the outside of turn 4. That's where he took the lead. Now, was there a little touch there for the number 71. I think there was, and Ben Jacobs of JDH. Yes, it was. It was Brian Dombrowski, the Rocksteady Racing car, and that's been noted, Shay Adam, by Race Control.
1: It has, and that's for Race Control to adjudicate and make a decision on whether there will be any penalties. There were post-race penalties that affected the standings after yesterday's race, including Julian Da Costa, our pole sitter for today's race. Julian was deemed at fault with another car on the racetrack. It cost him 10 grid places, but did not cost him the fastest lap, resulting in him getting the pole position and those very valuable 10 championship points going the way of the BSI driver. Unfortunately, it meant that the Penske Shocking Performance Award that he had won during the race, well, that was handed over to Ethan Lampe, because with that 10-second penalty, Julian then didn't pass as many cars as he had actually done on the racetrack. And there is smoke pouring out the right-hand side of one of the cars. I couldn't see which one it was, though. John, did you?
0: It could have been one of about 12, Shay, in the middle of the pack. Let's see if we can pick out what was going on. Yeah, a bit of contact. And in fact, a complete 360 spin. Von Mischko, right? Oh, no. Let's make that 720. Getting a perfect 10 from the style judge there, but losing a lot of real estate. And Vaughn's come straight into the pit. And we've got this again. Another false start, lining up in the wrong grid column. We had this yesterday. That's Ethan Tyler. Now, is that because Grant West was out of position? Did he somehow get in the wrong place? He was about that area on the grid, Shay.
1: That's exactly it, John, and that's what happens when someone has an issue. And it is Ethan Tyler, whose car is smoking out the right-hand side. So a very bad day for Ethan, who's actually been having an excellent weekend. He's been very competitive here at Mid-Ohio, and this is not what the BSI crew would have wanted to see. There's also smoke from Gresham Wagner out the left side of his car.
0: Left side and right side. No, that's too much of a coincidence. They both look like Michelin tyres being rubbed against Mazda bodywork. I don't think it's engine related. These 180 horsepower, 2 litre four cylinder, normally aspirated engines are extremely reliable. They're running absolute street stock trim. Yeah, and both of those cars are. Oh, and it's a puncture now. Left rear puncture because of that bodywork rubbing. For Gresham Wagner, he's still going really well, but I saw chunks coming off that left rear Michelin tyre. Don't tell me it's still got air in it. I think it has, you know. That's incredible. But it will mean that he's going to have to come round and pit, because that tyre does not have much more life in it. I find it remarkable that with so much bodywork rub, he's effectively ground a groove into it which shouldn't be there on the slick tyre. Meantime, at the front of the field, Julian Da Costa is back on the point. Just gone through past the Teton Blue. JDH Racing Ethan has dropped down to now fourth position. So something's gone on there, because Ethan's dropped back just a little bit. Let's see what's going on behind them. And once again, Shay, we are not getting any real breakaway here. What have we got? 15, 18 cars in that lead group.
1: And Da Costa leading his first lap of the race officially. Jeremy Fletcher is the car that came up into second place as Ethan Tyler makes it into the pit lane. Gresham Wagner stayed out on the racetrack. Ooh. But for Fletcher, yesterday's race was a giant sigh of relief. His grandmother, who normally comes to the races, every single one of the races, she had a leg amputated just a few days ago, and then they lost one of their family dogs. They had to put it down. It was a disastrous month of May, as it were, for the Fletcher family. Jeremy comes in this weekend as Gresham Wagner into the pits as well, by the way. Now he has made it around. But he came into the race this weekend and didn't have a good feeling from his race car. Well, they went back to his 2025 championship-winning race car, and now Jeremy Fletcher, happy once again, out front. That's what Jeremy Fletcher knows when he is driving that black and blue Mazda.
0: Yeah, Ethan Tyler in the pits as well. That's right front, and they're basically just going to have to cut off, I think, some of that bodywork. Are they? Are they going to try and bond or tape it on? There's a new Michelin tyre going on. Well, no idea what happened to Ethan Jacobs to get him down to fourth. Justin Adekonis third, Jeremy Fletcher at second, Julian DeCosta. Well, that's how it was when they crossed the line. But they're three quarters of a lap further on now. So, of course, it's all changed again at the front of the field. Honestly, you look away for a second and you might as well have been watching a different race as they come to the line this time to complete lap number five. Jeremy Fletcher now leads from Justin Adekonis, from Ethan Jacobs back up to third, Jared Thomas to fourth. Julian DeCosta, who was leading, is now down in fifth. Bobby Gossett for BSI, another BSI car, fifth and sixth. He is in sixth. Glenn McGee, who was off the circuit at turn one just a lap ago in that gold JTR number 69, he holds on to seventh. From Parter DeLong in eighth. Ethan Lambert is in ninth for Advance Autosport, and his teammate Matt Novak rounds off the top 10. Best of the rookies still, Ethan Jacobs, as the lead pack spread out once again. Jeremy Fletcher feels no need to defend Justin Adekonis or indeed Ethan Jacobs. So the yellow car, the yellow and blue car is Justin Adekonis. The blue, black and white car that leads, that is Jeremy Fletcher. The darkest, almost purple-coloured car is Ethan Jacobs. And then Jared Thomas is in that classic colourway, which, did I notice that Scott McLaughlin has picked that for his throwback livery this weekend up at St. Louis for IndyCar? That same very famous sponsorship livery. I don't think it's a throwback livery to Jared Thomas, by the way, as much as we would like to credit Jared for that. Then Julian DeCosta
1: You know that Scotty Mac is a massive Mazda fan.
0: Of course he is. Of course he is. He'd be here in a heartbeat. Justin Gravitz just put the fastest lap of the race in, down in 16th position. So on the end of that lead group, it's down to 1:35.876. Cam Ebden in the 55 is second quickest, and he's on the end of that group as well. A little bit further up in 10th place, third best time, Marcello Paniccia for the McCombie McAleer Racing, and Jared Thomas up in fourth. He's got the fourth best time, but there's absolutely nothing to choose. And as soon as you get a bit of a draft, that might change. And there is the draft for the aforementioned Jared Thomas. Comes down the inside of Ethan Jacobs. And now they're side by side over the top of the hill, plunging down. Who gets the inside line for the right-hander? Didn't work out that way. Jared, knowing these cars, knowing how they race, there's battles you pick and there's battles that you can put to one side for later. And with 33 and a half minutes still on the clock, Shay Adam, the battles that you need to win are somewhere down the road.
1: Yeah, and speaking of winning battles, we mentioned Justin Gravett in the Tunnel to Towers Foundation car. That's the number 8 who has set the fastest lap of the race so far. Just want to mention a run that will be taking place on September 13th to raise money for that organization. They do a lot regarding trying to take care of the families of the September 11th victims. That will be taking place September 13th in Medina. It's just up the road here, about an hour from Mid-Ohio. So if you do live close, or if you want to donate, go online, T2, as in the number, T.org. It's a really good thing. And Justin and his family are trying to raise money for this organization this year by running the very patriotic livery on the side of that car. So it's always a good thing when you see Justin Gravett running quickly at the front of the field. It is definitely a worthwhile cause.
0: Well, in a shot for fastest lap, although that's just been nicked away from him by Tristan McKee for BSI Racing, down in 17th position. I think that's actually the start of the second group there. If I just look down through the timing as to where, he's right on the end of the lead group. So it is 17 cars leading three with a little bit of a gap, but I'm not going to give them credit for that yet, because
2: every time I did that yesterday, Shay, the gap closed so quickly. So effectively, we've got 17 cars down to BSI's Tristan McKee, and then he's got 1.6 seconds between himself and his teammate Christian Hodnaland. And then Massimo Sunseri, another BSI racing car. And then Emilio De Lauro, another BSI racing car. They are the start of the next group. Top three, as we saw yesterday. But this time, in terms of trying to pull away, they're working together. But it's Jeremy Fletcher and Justin Adekonis. We've called their names before. Ethan Jacobs, the rookie who is on the front row. He is absolutely learning every turn of the wheel. And he is right underneath the rear bumper of Justin Adekonis.
1: And I'm so impressed by what we have seen out of Ethan Jacobs, the young man who calls Oshkosh, Wisconsin home. A lot of plane fans would know where Oshkosh is. He made his debut in the championship in 2024 at Mid-Ohio, finished 11th and 9th in his first two races, came back in 2025 to do both rounds at VIR, and then at Road Atlanta, Michelin Raceway Road Atlanta, not the easiest of tracks, he finished second in the first race. Ethan Jacobs is a very quick learner, and yesterday we saw how he worked with the two JTR cars of Jared Thomas and Gresham Wagner. Today he's working with the two MMR cars. It doesn't matter who's around him. Ethan Jacobs is just a sponge out there. He's learning every single second that he can, and he's showing he has what it takes to be a front runner in this championship.
2: There are some very good restaurants around Oshkosh. Many years ago, in the early years of the American Le Mans series, we were staying out there for what was then called the American Le Mans series radio web for the fans. And for Road America, we stayed out there. It was a lovely drive out in that direction. And my goodness, mate, there were some very good eateries that we were getting back to at all hours of the evening. Beautiful part of the world in Wisconsin, and we'll be at Elkhart Lake later on in the year for IMSA Racing. Always a huge crowd out there.
1: Not
2: it's going to be
1: Mazda,
2: one of the longest.
1: Though.
2: Not for Mazda, no, sadly, not this time. Can you imagine Mazda's coming back through the carousel and through the kink, probably three or four wide? Oh my goodness, mate. I'm not sure my heart could take it. Front of the field still Fletcher, Adekonis, and Ethan Jacobs. And that gap has grown to it's a second now, and now I am taking notice of that. But look who's on the front of the second pack, Shay. The two drivers that are there are Julian DeCosta and Jared Thomas. They will not want to see that particular trio getting away. So they're trying to kill the battles around them and get everyone to work together. That sounds ridiculous. They're racing drivers. Why would they want to work together? They're not even teammates. Because if they don't, they are not in with a chance of the big points haul at the end. As soon as you get side by side, as soon as you start fighting, you are losing time here, Shay.
1: And let's point out, it's still half an hour to go in this race, near enough.
2: Yes,
1: 28 and a half minutes remaining. We've had nothing happen eventful yet, because even Jeremy Fletcher, who has now led, now I can say it, six laps of this race, that's not enough to be considered a majority yet. So no points have been awarded. And speaking of points, points convert to real cash money at the end of the year. 250K for the champion, 85 for second place, 80 for rookie of the year. You get money every single race weekend. You get $6,000 for winning a race, pays all the way down to 10th. That is cash. You can buy your crew a nice dinner for putting together a nice car, like what Jeremy Fletcher would have done for Dalton and company last night, but I think their celebrations might have been enough. It's Jared Thomas, championship leader. I've said those words every single year for the last five seasons, but Jared Thomas has a 90-point advantage. As Woody Hyman has gone for a spin in the keyhole that I don't think Woody would have gotten there by himself. He's a local guy to this track, grew up motorcycle racing around here, came back just for this weekend because he loves the track so much. Hopefully he can get it in gear and moving again. But 90 points behind Jared Thomas is Justin Adekonis. 10 points behind him, Bobby Gossett, yesterday's championship points leader. As we get a view, good job, Woody. He managed to get the car out, and yep, he got a bit of help. That was the 89 of Ryan Leach, unfortunately, so race control will look at that and make a decision. fourth in championship after yesterday, Gresham Wagner. He's about 200 points off of his teammate, Justin Thomas. And in fifth, yesterday's race winner and the second race win of the season for Jeremy Fletcher. But it's been so up and down that he is 260 points off of first. We talked about the rookie battle, John, and I just want to hit this really quickly because it is still Frankie Barroso leading. But he has a 60-point advantage over the guy who's been fighting for the lead of this race, one Mr. Ethan Jacobs. So the season is very much just kicking off.
2: Another BSI spinner, I'm afraid, down the field a little bit. But the number 15, the beautiful, I really like that livery on that Mazda. No harm, no foul. I'm very impressed, by the way, that Massimo Santeri got that pointing in the right direction, because he got a bit of help as well coming through turn 11. Even more impressive was Woody Hyman, because he was, I thought he was high centred. Oh, Massimo went for a wild ride there. He's got the witness marks on the right and the left.
1: John, it was his teammate who pushed him off the track. Oh, it was Christian Hodenland who gave him that little elbow check.
2: So we've stayed green. Jeremy Fletcher, Justin Adakonis, that lead three. We had a moment or two ago when Shear was doing the rundown of the championship. Julian DeCosta, who's leading the second group, he did put the fastest lap of the race in, but Matt Novak has gone quicker still. We're talking fractions of a second. 1:35.474 for Matt. It was a 5:29 for Julian DeCosta that was his fastest lap and the fastest lap of the race at the time. Coming down a half distance, 25 minutes still to go. So end of the next lap, we're going to be as near as makes no difference at half distance. We'll have completed 13 laps then. Matt Novak with another fastest lap. No, now Nathan Nicholson goes down to a 35.3. This is hotting up, but the leaders have squeaked out to just over a second. And the fighting is going on behind. No, it's going on behind Julian DeCosta and Jared Thomas, but they drafted each other all the way up to the keyhole. Those two seasoned campaigners, as we mentioned, they want to get their heads down, stop the fighting that's going on around them, and try and close that second. It's all of a sudden gone up to 1.4 seconds between Julian and the leader, 1 second between himself and the back of that threesome. But right now, they're not fighting either, Shear. It's just a question of who else falls in behind. It's going to need help from Parker DeLong and Marcello Paniccia to bring them back. And that's exactly what's happening.
1: And we need to be careful, John, because just because drivers pop out of line, like Parker DeLong just did to make a beautiful pass on Jared Thomas, doesn't necessarily mean that they are either blocking or looking to make a move. I talked to so many drivers this morning who were saying that when they pop, it's to cool the cars off. Yeah. These are sprint races, but it is muggy outside right now. It is not necessarily an enjoyable temperature, with the track temp about 91 degrees at 10 o'clock this morning. It is hot out there, so everyone is popping to make sure that their engine temperatures stay within reason, and that's what we just saw from Justin Adakonis at that moment. For example, he was not looking to make a pass on his teammate, Jeremy Fletcher. He was looking to just try and get the engine dial gauge maybe a little bit lower.
2: Well, and in fact, Ethan Jacobs in third position actually had a run there on second place, Justin Adakonis, and he actually dropped back in behind so that they didn't disadvantage themselves. But that second group of cars, led by Julian DeCosta in the Lightning McQueen alike, is coming, and they're pretty much back on. You said it was muggy. The air temperature is only 77. That's fine, but the humidity is 71% officially at the moment. So that is going to be sticky out there. Thank goodness for open top cars. Oh, yeah. And by the way, the top 17 are all back together again. Half distance.
1: Do we run the course backwards now?
2: Yeah, well, that's right. You were listening to our tutor and I were just come into the pit lane, double back around, and come back out in the other direction. You know, why not? Be interesting for the guys coming
1: the
2: other way.
1: I'm sure there are many safety reasons. Yeah.
2: There are quite seriously, there are a couple of tracks in the UK that have the track license to run both ways. Brands Hatch used to on the what's now called the Indy Circuit. I'm not sure that it still has, but I'm pretty sure Knockhill up in Scotland, Peter Mackay's neck of the woods, I'm pretty sure that's still licensed to run both ways. And that is quite unusual because, of course, a safety feature that works, let's say, clockwise, sometimes doesn't work when it's counterclockwise, anti-clockwise. But there are one or two in the world that do that. Just imagine. I was just thinking back there to the 1970s when in Scandinavia they switched from driving on the proper side of the road like we do in the UK on the lift, on the left, at 10 o'clock in the morning or whatever time it was, they switched to driving on the other side of the road and they changed all the road signs overnight, and basically they woke up the next day and had to drive on the other side of the road. Just get your head around that for a moment. Meantime, we're into the second half of this race. It's bad enough when everybody's
1: and unfortunately,
2: driving
1: Jared,
2: on the wrong side of the road when you
1: true,
2: come over
1: it's true.
2: Here to the UK.
1: Hey, I don't mind it. I like the challenge. It gets rid of jet lag pretty darn quick when you have
2: That's
1: to remember
2: true.
1: That you're driving on the other side and you have to look right at every intersection.
2: Look
1: it
2: right
1: definitely
2: first.
1: Gets you
2: look
1: going
2: right.
1: better than any espresso does.
2: What yep, do you reckon
1: I
2: then?
1: I still don't remember Joe Bradley always telling me that. But yeah. Jared Thomas, I'm a little worried about him because he keeps dropping backwards. He's down to P7 at this point, and he was fighting with Bobby Gossett. It seemed like he managed to get things under control once again, though, and stabilized in seventh with Glenn McGee, his sister car, right behind him. Now, that's good news as far as Jared is concerned because now he has a bit of a tail gunner and he can focus on moving forward again. But again, we need to just temper ourselves because there's 20 minutes to go in this race. We've only had 25 minutes elapsed. Jeremy Fletcher has led 11 laps. I feel confident in saying no one will lead more than 11 laps. Confident, but not ready to award him the 10 bonus points just quite yet.
2: 15 laps completed at just over half distance. Fletcher happy at the moment to be leading out just to Dad O'Connor sitting in behind his teammate. And right now, Ethan Jacobs is playing that same game. We've got two sets of three, then a two, then the battle pack behind them. And for the first time, I was going to say first time an opportunity, but I don't think so. I think Justin Adekonis again, as Shay was saying, just pulling out to get some air across the radiator at the front of that 2 litre 180 horsepower Mazda engine. Ethan Jacobs sits in third, but he's got company now, Julian Da Costa. Now, what does Julian do? He's dragged another 3, 4, 5 cars into this lead battle. Does he sit there, or does he immediately try and improve his position? Just on 19 minutes to go. We'll complete lap 16 as we come down to the carousel again now, and then through the tricky little left-hander onto the front straight. I notice nobody's using the inside curb there, the left curb there this year. We've seen people launch themselves across there in the past. Through turn one, super important to get turn one right. Use every bit of the road you can, but none of the grass. There's a little depression, and then you start to climb and climb and climb. Da Costa comes up, has a look, pulls back in again. Now we're going to go back to a few laps where people are sparring, are we, Shay? Is that what's happening? 18 minutes out. I'm intrigued by this. There's so much going on without any positions changing. Oh, hang on. And as I say that, Justin Adekonis will go to the lead, being pushed there with a little bit of bump drafting. But Jeremy Fletcher wants to stay in second behind his teammate, and Ethan Jacobs doesn't want to let him. They're side by side over the top of turn five. Now dropping down, it'll be Fletcher on the inside to the right-hander, but it's not over yet. Ethan Jacobs, listed as a rookie, races like a veteran. Fletcher holds on to second, but my, he had to fight for that, and there's a gap opened up between the leader, who is now Justin Adekonis, and his teammate. Brilliant battling. And a bit more off-roading a moment or two ago, Shay.
1: Ooh, that was the 34 that was going for a bit of a wild ride further back. That's a very sketch moment for John Salerno, a guy who was second in the Rookie of the Year standings coming into yesterday's race. He did manage to keep it going. Maybe he heard you talking about Mazda Cross yesterday, John, and the idea that we need some MX-10s out around the track just tethered together. But seeing what kind of off-roading capabilities we have. The second group, though, that's the bit that I'm kind of watching warily in the background. Glenn McGee is in no man's land, but then Matt Novak is leading the pack, and in that group, you've got drivers such as Max Delone, Ethan Lampe, Bobby Gossett, the championship leader coming into yesterday, Frankie Barroso, the Rookie of the Year points leader, and Nathan Nicholson. What can they do to work together to get back to the front? Because if they can, any one of those six cars can win this race.
2: Oh, big moment. Switch to the right, to the left, and Jared Thomas, in trying to go down the inside, unsettled the car. He tried to switch back to the left-hand side and lost the back of the car, got on the grass. The grass is the slippy stuff. It will be a full course yellow, 16 and a quarter to go. And Jared Thomas, what happened there for him to swerve so immediately to the left-hand side? He was throwing it down driver's right. And Jared Thomas normally does not make mistakes like that. Was there a little clip? Did something happen to him? Had he realized he was going in too hot and tried to not take anyone out? If that is the case, that was a very courageous piece of driving and respectful piece of driving. He's done damage all the way across the back of the car. The EMR safety team are there already, and he's beached down in that big gravel trap at turn four. They're already putting the tow strop on the front, and the teleloader is there. Full course yellow.
1: And John, this was our championship leader. And I say was because Jared is going to get 10 points from today. And even if Justin Atikonis, Bobby Gossett, Jeremy Fletcher, even if they all fall off the racetrack and have bad days, it's not going to be as bad as the points gained for Jared Thomas. So a man who has once found victory lane in this series right. here at Mid-Ohio will be lucky.
2: So he goes down the inside. I think he realized, Shea, that he wasn't going to make it and tried to back out of it, but turned to the left and just couldn't keep the car on the grey. Grey is grippy, green is slippy, and my goodness, did Jared Thomas not find out that the hard way there. I didn't see any contact between himself and the cars he was running with. I do think he was throwing it down the inside, and possibly he just thought he couldn't make it and tried to get out without taking out a whole bunch of cars. But in doing so, in some ways, he might have sacrificed himself there, Shay.
1: Yeah, I'd be really curious to have a conversation with Jared, which I will do after this race, and find out, was the move from Parker DeLong when he dove down the inside, was that a little bit too much? Did he feel of a block move? Not saying it was a block move, but is that what Jared read it as? And then in his response was to move back across the racetrack to driver's left to try and go around the outside, where, as you rightly point out, there's not as much grip where he possibly thought there would have been. But that was a very scary incident for Jared, guy who's very accomplished around this track.
2: Wow, and my goodness me, he nearly picked up that bright gold machine as well. Did the car actually go over there? Half over?
1: I think it
2: in the dust at the end. My goodness me. He just didn't seem to slow down even when he was on the racing surface. And that's a very odd one for me. Glenn McGee was right in there. He would have had a good view of it. But I've not seen anything like that from a driver as experienced as Jared. What I will say, he walked out of the car without needing any assistance. So all the safety features of these purpose-built race cars certainly did their job there. But he didn't look annoyed. He didn't look back at the car as if there was a failure either. There was just a...
1: No.
2: Almost a... An acknowledgement, you know, well, that's my mistake.
1: I am getting confirmation, by the way, from several sources. Jared Thomas did roll, so we couldn't see it through all the cloud of dust. But that's not the first time that we have had that happen at that point on the racetrack. The good news that we can say, yes, he got out of the car himself unaided. And the good news as far as Jeremy Fletcher would be concerned, nobody will lead more laps than he has, because with this yellow neutralizing the race, something we didn't have much of yesterday at all. We had one car go off on its own and just need a quick bit of recovery. This is the cleanest weekend we have had of Wayland Mazda MX-5 Cup racing in a long time. Hats off to all of our drivers. And I was mentioning in the paddock earlier this weekend that maybe we needed to have a water balloon fight when we get to Virginia International Raceway so people could take out their aggression on each other off the racetrack. I think maybe it's worked. So, guys, I will put forth, I will go out and buy water balloons for all y'all. If you'll keep this up, the next race we have, which is at Canadian Tire Motorsport Park in about a month's time.
2: Charlotte Traynor, our biggest mover at the moment. She's in 22nd, up 13 positions for Parker DeLong Racing. Another one of the half of the field that is new to the championship this year, officially rookies. The Wayland MX-5 safety car bringing them round with just under 11 minutes to go. The track services and EMR safety crew and the recovery, just being very careful about how they recover that car to make sure that they can get it away safely and securely. But that was a very scary moment. Just to underline, Jared Thomas jumping out of the car or getting out of the car when he was asked to do so. He managed to do that and walked away through that sandy gravel bed. Here's how they run then, with just on 10 minutes to go. We'll see when we go back racing, maybe in a lap's time, maybe a lap and a half. The safety car lights are still on. Just an Addiconis lead from Jeremy Fletcher, the two McCombie McAleer racing cars. Ethan Thomas has been in third for a very long time and he's been playing the waiting game. There may not be time to do that when we restart. Julian Da Costa, one of a number of drivers at the sharp end of the field, in fact through the field, who've had fastest laps at one stage or another during this race, and the safety car lights have just gone off. Then Marcello Paniccia in fifth position for McCombie McAleer Racing. Parker DeLong and his PDR racing car in sixth now. Seventh for Glenn McGee. Matt Novak, third of the rookies in the field, is in eighth. Top ten made up by Max Stallone, another rookie, and Bobby Gossett for position number 10. This has brought everybody back together just outside the top 10. Frankie Barroso leading the rookies championship, and Nathan Nicholson's got the fastest lap of the race in the Advanced Autosport, number 56. He's in 12th position at the moment. All bets are off. All handshakes are off. It's every driver for themselves. 8 minutes and 40 seconds or thereabouts as we come to the line and go green, green, green for the run to the flag, the run to the point, and the run for the dollars. 6,000 of them up for grabs for the winner here. And a dollar payout right down to 10th position. Justin Addiconis got the perfect start. Jeremy Fletcher having to defend from Ethan Thomas, who pulls out. This time he does take the opportunity down the inside. He's been pushed by Julian Da Costa in the 95 car. Behind him, the 38 is Marcello Paniccia, and he's pushing him through as well. How they all got through the keyhole with so much contact there going into the braking area. But it is Addiconis who's pulling away. This battling behind him isn't helping anybody. Through comes Ethan Jacobs, being pushed by Da Costa. And for a moment, it's three wide. And Jacobs is going the long way around at turn four. He'll have the inside for turn five as he climbs the hill. He might be going from third to second to first and holds on to it. Can Addiconis come back down the inside? He can't. And the rookie who started on the front row, led early on, he's back to the front. I said she'd been biding his time, and he obviously thinks it's go time now, and he has pushed the button.
1: That loud cheering you just heard was Ashlyn and Eli, his sister and brother-in-law, watching back in Wisconsin, very happy to see their little brother doing so well as Ethan Jacobs leads an MX-5 Cup race on talent, wow, on merit, but it's not over yet. 7 minutes to go. Justin Atacones in second, Julian DaCosta in third.
2: Parker DeLong has been given a drive-through penalty, a judge to be blocking in that incident with Jared Thomas, and he'll come through the pit lane and give up their spot. Well, that might be worth having a look at again. The decision's been made. It's not going to be changed. You mentioned it, that the blue car might have moved in response to the dive down the inside by the red and white Jared Thomas car. 6.5 to go. I suspect the team will be having a chat about that with race control, but they seldom change their minds on these things. It was at this part of the circuit that it all happened, and with three wide again, and DaCosta comes down the inside. He's going to improve his position by one. Can he get two? No, he can't, and now he's moved out to the outside again. He's back in third for a moment. DaCosta trying to hold on, but at the front of the field, Justin Atacones has gone back to the lead. You might as well just roll the dice and guess which number is going to be at the front of the field.
1: And there was chaos behind as Glenn McGee got pushed off the track coming into turn five. He speared across, knocked out Bobby Gossett, the guy who was leading the championship coming into today's race. Bobby was ironically the one who actually pushed Glenn off the racetrack. Bobby got spun around. Glenn was able to keep going. Bobby got it pointed in the right direction. Ethan Lampe took evasive action. He too went off the track. Mild chaos erupting with 5.5 minutes to go, and our leader is Justin Atacones with Ethan Jacobs right behind. There's four different teams represented in the top six cars. I do not think Parker DeLong will serve that drive-through penalty, by the way. I would imagine he will stay out on the racetrack and argue after the race.
2: The problem with that is he's going to go past the start-finish line more than three times, and he might get a total black flag and be pulled out of the race, and at that point, there's nothing left to argue. That is the issue there. Well, you wonder why for just a 45-minute race we have two sets of eyes in the booth. That's because for Whelen Mazda MX-5 Cup presented by Michelin, just doing it on your own is you can't watch it all at the same time. We were watching a battle for the lead, and Shea was watching the battle and the incident further back down. Brilliant pickup by Shea Adam, and at the same part of the circuit again, leading contenders have gone out. And by the way, go ahead, Shea, go on.
1: That was teammates, because Jeremy Fletcher again and Marcello Paniccia were very, very elbows towards one another, and Marcello pushed Jeremy off the track. Jeremy was having none of that. By the time they came into turn five, both cars were pointing well off the racing line, and it was Paniccia who was nosed into the tires. Not entirely sure how happy Chad McCombie and Stephen McLear will be about that moment. But yeah, Paniccia just not leaving Jeremy Fletcher quite enough room, and Jeremy deciding to extract his own revenge. Yesterday's race winner will not be today's race winner, but it is still an MMR car leading the way, as Atacones has a bit of a gap over Ethan Jacobs.
2: And Max DeLone's going to be looked at as well for the earlier incident that he was involved with. This could be a very provisional set of results at the end, as we've had another spinner further back down the field. The all-grey number 30. Oh, no. It's Charlotte Traynor who'd made up all those positions for Parker DeLong Racing in the grey, white and dark red car. She was the biggest mover, what, just 6 or 7 laps ago, and now has to recover at the front of the field. Right, take a breath. Some of the same players are there. Justin Atacones, Ethan Jacobs, Julian DaCosta and Parker DeLong are still in with a fight. Parker DeLong in fourth position with the drive-through penalty having been assessed on him. Behind them, Max DeLone. He's been investigated at the moment. The two teammates, the McCombie-McAleer cars that we talked about, they're having that contact under review as well. Who's that behind Max Stallone? It's Matt Novak, isn't it? In the advanced auto sports car. So the top six now, with two of those drivers potentially under investigation or getting even more penalties. But there are six cars for three steps on the box. 2 minutes 13 to go. They will get the white flag next time by. And Justin Adekonis, how do you play it if you're him at the moment? Ethan Jacobs, I reckon he's played an absolute blinder. These rookies, as we said yesterday, so much racecraft, so much experience now, Shea.
1: I really want to know what Justin Adekonis' mom's heart rate monitor is saying, because the last time she was watching him race, not at the racetrack, it said that she should go to the hospital. The rate was so high. So she came to St. Pete, where she saw her son win his first Whelen MX5 Cup Championship race. Well, right now, ma'am, your son is doing everything he needs to get victory in his second, but it is not quite done yet. It is still fully on. And the pit lane has been very busy the last couple of laps. We've had Christian Hodenland come in. We had Tristan McKee come in. Both of those BSI cars got service and left. And just while we're talking about the pit lane, I want to give a shout out to Rick Jones, one of our pit officials who's normally here week in and week out. He's at home after having knee surgery. Rick, we're thinking about you. We hope you're back with us for Mosport. But if you're not, we'll be bringing you all the coverage live and online, and you won't want to miss a second of it, because still 1 minute to go. John, I don't know who's going to win this one, do you?
2: Not a clue. You'd think it would come from the first six, but let's just look to seventh position. Nathan Nicholson is the fastest, has the fastest lap of the race, and you might think that's ridiculous. He's never going to make up that ground. No, he's not going to make up that ground, but this lot could all end up in the gravel the way this one has been going. It could be that kind of 2.4 miles or thereabout. The white flag is being waved energetically as ever from our starter stand, climbing the hill for the final time. Justin Adekonis, best place, worst place, you be the judge. He's got five other Mazda MX-5s right behind them. By the way, we talked about the MX-10 yesterday. If we're going to do MX-5 Rallycross, then it's, surely it's RX-MX, isn't it? There you go. I've just given you another one. Ooh. Coming down the hill to, you like that, don't you? I like RX MX5. I think it's brilliant. Coming down to turn four, here's an opportunity for the lead to change. Is it too early in the lap? Will there be strategies played? Well, Ethan looks down the inside and the young Jacobs goes through. He's taken the lead. He's taken the lead with half a lap to go. Now, notice we are not getting super excited here, as behind, almost inevitably, there's contact. The six become four. DeCosta is side by side with Parker DeLong. That could be a battle for the third spot on the podium. But Jeremy Fletcher has not given, excuse me, Justin Adekonis has not given it up and goes down the inside at nine. That is a huge manoeuvre. Power pass from Adekonis. Can you believe that? Only in Whelen Mazda MX-5 do you get those passes. That was extraordinary. I said we weren't going to get excited when the lead changed at four, but we can get excited now, because that is the pass that has taken Justin Adekonis back to the front of the field and will win him the second race here at Mid-Ohio for Macomb McAleer Racing. Ethan Jacobs on the podium. Parker DeLong with a drive-through penalty assessed on him in third place. Julian DeCosta in fourth. Max Stallone looking at a potential penalty as well. And the 0-9 and 9 further back after that incident. Damon Oakey involved in an incident with Vaughn Mischko. That's been looked at as well. Very, very provisional as they come back down through turn number four. My goodness me, we expect excitement, but that was turned up to 11, Shea Adam.
1: That was a championship-winning move from Justin Adekonis. We have seen a different driver this year behind the wheel of the 23. Two victories out of six races for Justin. And a move like that, if he can keep doing that week in and week out, that will net him $250,000 at the end
2: Look
1: of the year.
2: At this.
1: He was patient, decisive, brilliant.
2: There's the power pass at turn nine. Set it up in the previous corner. Got a good run through that S-bend section. And I don't think Ethan did anything wrong. I absolutely don't think Ethan Jacobs did anything wrong. I don't think he could have closed the door any earlier. But what a run. Last third of the lap. And McCombie McAleer leads JDH and Parker DeLong Racing. That hasn't changed as yet. So let's see if that drive-through penalty is going to change. That's very, very interesting. I would have thought that would have been converted into a time penalty. Shea Adam will do some mental arithmetic as I give you the very provisional Mazda unofficial results. Justin Adekonis, what a race. What a race. What a pass to take a victory. That, as Shea rightly says, is a pass worthy of taking someone to a championship. Ethan Jacobs, the best of the rookies. He's not racing like a rookie. He is racing like a veteran for JDH Racing. And 3/10 at the end is actually quite a big gap, almost 4. Parker DeLong Racing, will he, won't he be on that podium with the drive-through? And as we run through the rest of the runners and riders, we can take a little bit of a breath. Max Stallone in fourth, Matt Novak, another rookie in fifth, Cam Ebben in sixth, seventh, Frankie Barroso, our rookie leader coming in this weekend. 8th, Nathan Nicholson with the fastest lap points. Amilo Delaro in 9th and Justin Gravett in 10th. Charlotte Trainer just missed out on getting the most passes. So, my goodness, mate. Now I see that we have had a change in the results. So the results have been changed. They didn't serve the penalty within 4 start finish line. Stop plus 60. Car 3 got a 60 second penalty post, 10 second penalty post race as well. So that's Max Stallone who's taking a penalty as well. So I reckon that puts Julian Da Costa onto the podium. So the revised results then say Justin Adekonis and Ethan Jacobs ahead of Julian Da Costa. And then it'll be Matt Novak, Cam Ebben, Frankie Barroso, Nathan Nicholson with a raft of penalties coming in, Emilio De Lauro, Justin Gravett and Logan Stretch. Just time for Shea Adam to tell me who's leading the championship and the rookies championship.
1: Very provisionally, Justin Adekonis has more than a 200-point advantage over second place in the season-long championship, and Ethan Jacobs is our championship leader for the rookies.
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2: What a beautiful part of the world we find ourselves in this weekend as we welcome you again to the Whelan Mazda MX-5 Cup presented by Michelin. We're at the Chevrolet Grand Prix at Canadian Tire Motorsport Park. The first of 2 45-minute races. A phenomenal grid of 31 cars sitting tails into the wall in echelon formation, ready to go racing. Hello, everybody. I'm John Heindorf. It's warm. Well, it's warm for the Michelin tyres. Track temperature has dropped down to 45 Celsius, 113 Fahrenheit. It was 10 degrees Fahrenheit higher than that just around about an hour ago, tickling 50 Celsius. In the air, it's fairly temperate. 26 Celsius is 79 or thereabouts Fahrenheit, and for those of you tuning in from the United Kingdom, you might be thinking, I wish it was only 26 at the moment. Yeah, well, it's pretty perfect to go racing here.
4: The circuit itself is an absolute classic. Just around, as I say, a 2.5 miles. It is 10 corners around, and it sits just outside the town of Bowmanville, Ontario. It's compact, but it follows the geography and the topography of the local area, and it's been testing drivers, engineers, tyre manufacturers and car manufacturers for a very long time, both on two and four wheels. Turn 5's been the action area that

0: More significant, Bobby Gossett, who'd been one of the fastest drivers all week. So let's quickly have a look at your Mazda starting grid. Damon Hockey at the back of the field in 31st position. On the outside of row number 15, Brian Dombrowski for Rocksteady Racing has Ryan Leach, one of the many rookies. In fact, they're both rookies off the field, rookies this year. Spark Performance in 29th. In 28th position, Carlton McFarlane, another one of the rookies. Macumbi McAleer Racing and Parker DeLong Racing, Charlotte Trainer, another one of the rookies. In 20, it would be better just for me to tell you who's not the rookies, really, wouldn't it? In 27th position, Christian Hodland, not a rookie for BSI, and Massimo Sanseri, also a BSI racing driver, in 25th position. Justin Gravett is another one of the rookies. JTR Motorsport Racing on the outside of row 12. On the inside of row 12, is Aidan Shimbashi for Hendrix Motorsport, another one of the rookies. Gresham Wagner down in 22nd position for JTR Motorsport Engineering, with Ellie Gossett, another one of the rookies for BSI Racing, in the number 77. On the 10th row of the group, Glenn McGee for JTR Motorsport Engineering, as his teammate John Stellano, one of the rookies, alongside him in the 34 car. Max Stallone and Logan Stretch, both rookies, both from Wheels America Racing, 3 and 98 then on positions 18 and 17. Vaughn Mischko for Advanced Autosports and Spark Performance, Frankie Barroso, another pair of rookies, in 16th and 15th. And another row full of rookies is row number 7 with Ethan Jacobs and Cam Ebben for JTH and Advanced Autosports. Macumbi McAleer Racing's Marcello Paniccia is alongside Parker DeLong on 12th and 11th. In 10th, Noah Harmon. 9th, Jared Thomas. 8th, Bobby Gossett, after losing two laps. Julian De Costa's BSI teammates alongside him. Elio Mesa, also BSI, and Jeremy Fletcher on row 3. Row 2, Ethan Lampe and Justin Adekonis. Nathan Nicholson and Matt Novak for Advanced Autosports. Locking out the front row, Matt Novak, another one of the rookies. 45 minutes on the clock. The green flag is in the air. And we go to the first corner. And I'm holding my breath because they are two wide and 31 deep. It is absolutely incredible. Spreading out to three wide, going over at the top of the rise down to Clayton Corner at turn two. And somehow everybody survived. I'm looking back through the field. I think, Shea Adam, that all 31 cars are actually still there and still racing. Tremendous start.
1: And it was very, very clean start from all of our competitors. You mentioned more than half the field rookies to this championship, not necessarily to these cars and this championship, in the form of Marcello Paniccia. He ran here last year in the series in these cars, but for all the rest of them, uncharted territory. There were 2 days of testing earlier in the week. On Monday and Tuesday, a piece of bodywork goes flying at the exit of Moss Corner. That looks like maybe a wheel cover, nothing to be too concerned about. But the worst off from the testing, Brian Dombrowski in car number 40 for Steady Racing. He needed a new front bumper. John E. the fans to help him put a new livery on it. He brought out ink pens and had people sign it. So the front of that car was the only one that wound up worse off in the testing. Everybody's still being clean, but Bobby Gossett is chasing his way to the front. John, this morning, he went almost half a second faster than the existing qualifying lap record. We know the 44 can get to the point.
0: So coming through to the end of the first lap, it's Nathan Lingelson who is leading from Ethan Lampe and Bobby Gossett as they go through. Then Justin Adekonis into the pit lane early for Gresham Wagner, into the lane for JTR. And that is not the start that he needed. But Nathan Nicholson's done a great start. Ethan Lampe, credit to Ethan Lampe, started on the front row of the grid, Shay, and he's held on to that. But Bobby Gossett, having lost those two laps for an unusual penalty, driving too slowly. It's something we see if you follow motor cycling, Moto 3 in particular, there's a minimum lap time so that you're not getting in the way of anybody trying to qualify. And that's what Bobby Gossett fell foul of today.
1: Yeah, and for Bobby, it was really cruel because he had done

0: so well in qualifying, but yes, you're not allowed to exceed that minimum time, and he had. This is a flat tire for Gresham Wagner after contact in the front of his car, the left front Michelin being punctured, but it has been a difficult weekend so far for Gresham Wagner. Limited running during the FP1. They had to put a new diff in the car between FP1 and 2. They did that, but the diff didn't quite loosen up enough, so he was still losing pace in qualifying. Qualified back 20 plus, as far as we are concerned, that is not where Gresham Wagner should be, and now he is about to lose a lap, as it is Ethan Lampe who is fighting with Nathan Nicholson for the lead, and Lampe has taken it. Ethan Lampe leads lap number 2 for Hendrix Motorsport, as Ethan has changed teams in the period of time we've had between Mid-Ohio and running here at Canadian Tire Motorsport Park.
1: Fastest lap of the race for Elio Meza in third place, one of two BSI racing drivers in the top three. Bobby Gossett, of course, right ahead of him is the other one, and the black car pushing really hard. Ethan Lambert leads out from Bobby Gossett. Then it's Elio Meza just about holding on in the yellow car behind. And Jeremy Fletcher leads a pair of McCombie-McAleer Racing, and it's going to be a retirement for Gresham Wagner. He's out of the car. It was his front suspension damage. You could see quite clearly, and he's not happy. The gloves have been thrown into the car. Don't throw your helmet. Don't throw your helmet. Oh, he's thrown his helmet. That is not a great behaviour from Gresham Wagner. I know he's frustrated. He's not happy at all. Now, the question for me, Shay, is would that be... That helmet can't be used again, by the way. That's going to cost him about $1,500. Whether that was a mechanical issue or whether there was contact, I think it looked like there was contact on the left front of that number 5 JTR car.
0: There was other colored paint on the front of that car besides black. That's all I'll say, whether someone checked up in front of Gresham, because Gresham is not the kind of aggressive driver to get into others just for fun. He's somebody who's a very erudite human being. He's a very smart driver. So that does not seem typical for Gresham Wagner, and neither does the response to that credit. But we don't know, John. He threw his helmet at St. Pete many years ago, and it actually only cracked the visor. It didn't do any damage to it. So hopefully that's the situation again. But a driver who's having a terrible go of it so far is Nathan Nicholson. He has dropped back significantly over the course of this lap, and now he is fighting with Parker DeLong and Julian DeCosta to try and stay involved with the leading pack. But Ethan Lampe out front, his tail gunner, Bobby Gossett, the guy who set the fastest lap time earlier on in the day. And then the next car back, Jeremy Fletcher, the champion from last year, looking for his third win on the season with Elio Meza. As you say, fastest lap of the race went to him until the last time around when Ethan Lampe took it back. Elio Meza has not been in our series this year. He has not run a Mazda MX-5 Cup Championship race since winning Rookie of the Year at Road Atlanta last year. So we welcome back Elio Meza, who in the meantime has decided to go off and run in a different championship, and he is the Trans Am points lead as there is smoke coming out of Matt Novak's car now. No, what is going on?
1: Top 23 set their fastest laps of the race last time around. As he cut the line this time, it will be Bobby Gossett for BSI in the black car who is scored as the leader. And he takes the fastest lap for a moment, but Jared Thomas down in sixth for JTR Motorsport takes that as he's in the line. Try not to get too excited about this at the moment. I know that this is extraordinary racing, but we've got 38 and a half minutes still to go. At the front, it's BSI, Hendrix, McCombie, BSI, McCombie, JTR, McCombie. Are you seeing a pattern here? Advance Autosports, Parker DeLong Racing, and BSI in the top 10. What those top drivers will be trying to do, and they haven't really knuckled down to it yet, but it's starting to happen now. It is starting to happen now. They have stopped fighting each other. Bobby Gossett has got to the front, and he will set a pace. And basically what he's saying to everyone else is, drop in behind me. We can go faster as a group than we can side by side. There's a lot of drafting, slipstreaming opportunity here. And these cars put a big hole in the air over top with the FIA roll cage sitting out in the airflow. They'll try and break away. Make that top 10 and top 6. make that top six a top four, and then in the last 10 minutes or so, well, at that point, all bets are off. But right now, what they don't need here, Adam, is 15 or 20 cars battling for the lead. And right now, it's about the top eight who are still together, maybe the top 10 as they go across the line. But as soon as they get side by side, as they're doing now, they're going to slow each other down.
0: And they invite more people to come and play and battle for the lead. And that is exactly what the leaders do not want. So sorry for this sharp intake of breath a few moments ago, but we had not one but two cars going completely sideways as they lined up for turn 10 because somebody decided to just give them a slight little tap from behind and loosen them up a teeny tiny little bit, which is fine because we have 36 minutes and 40 seconds to go. That would not be fine if it were for the end of the race. And race control actually having a little bit of a sit-down chat with all of our drivers in the driver meeting earlier, John. They pointed out we have had 38 penalties issued so far this year in six races, and those have been given to 27 different drivers. So we have had a lot of penalties given, but at least it has been a lot of different people causing the infractions and not so many repeat offenders. But race control also said if you do become a repeat offender, the penalties are going to start being more severe. So everybody play nicely together. That was the message from earlier on. Right now, everybody is playing nicely together. When it comes down to it, for the win at CTMP, yeah, then it could be a different story.
1: Talking to Jonathan Applegate on Midweek Motorsport on Wednesday. In fact, he was our big interview at approximately halfway through the 2026 Wheel and Mazda MX-5 Cup presented by Michelin season, and said to him this track might have been specifically designed for Wheel and Mazda MX-5 Cup presented by Michelin. We have never had a bad race in the original iteration of MX-5 Global Cup, as it was called then, when I seem to remember you and I standing in the old press. In fact, we weren't even in the press centre because it didn't exist. We were in our porter cabin, and I had a pair of binoculars to see them going away from us, and we did old-fashioned radio commentary because we didn't even have full camera coverage of this series in those days. But it's always, always, always turned out fantastic racing. And I think it's just the mixture of the rise and fall, the width of the track. There's not a huge amount of heavy braking areas here, so it's about momentum. And the best drivers in Wheel and MX-5 Cup know all about momentum, Shay.
0: It's one of the dark arts that you have to learn in order to be a champion. Championship contender, perhaps even a championship winner. You talk about some of the greats in NASCAR, like Dale Earnhardt being able to see the air move in Daytona. You talk about the greats in this series learning how to master momentum, and it's really a lot of the same thing. As Julian DeCosta almost went for a little bit of a ride there as he got loosened up by Noah Harmon, another driver who comes back to the series after not running a full season with us this year. He was second in Rookie of the Year standings last year, driving for Hendrick's Motorsport once again, with whom he won at Daytona, the first race of the season. Victory went the way of Noah Harmon, and he is back in that number 12 machine, sponsored by Cube 3. And I do just want to give a shout out to a sponsor with Cube 3, Nick. We miss you, man. He's been to the track for all of Noah's races over the last 5 years, ever since he became a sponsor. This is the third race that he has missed, and he's having a little bit of a health issue, but he's watching on at home and cheering on his driver, and Noah has been doing a great job so far this weekend, and he's especially meaningful because Noah is also partially Canadian, his dad Gordon from this part of the world, so a win at CTMP, that would mean a lot to him too.
1: Championship leader Justin Adekonis with the fastest lap at the moment in his McCombie McAleer Racing number 23, sits in fourth place for now. I was about to say a moment or two ago the top four or five are getting away, and the moment the thought even went through my head, we've immediately got two more cars closing up, Elio Meza and Jared Thomas coming back towards the top five, and all of a sudden it's back to being the top seven again. Jared Thomas is in the red and white car with the yellow rollover cage behind him. There's a tiny gap to Nathan Nicholson, who did drop back earlier on, but now he's pulling Parker DeLong in the light blue car. Yes, it is, as they come to the line. And Parker DeLong with the fastest lap last time around. Then there's a wee gap, but I'm talking half a second or more to Julian Da Costa, who makes up the top 10. None of these cars are out of the fight. We've just coming down to the first 15 minutes of the 45. Kind of think of this race broken up into thirds. As little mistake, was it there, from Bobby Gossett? Just went wide into the uphill Quebec corner. And for a moment he was headed, and the wheel and car will go through. Yes, it goes through. Ethan Lampert for Hendrix Motorsport. Now, the problem here for Bobby is he's hung out on the outside at Moss Corner, and he could lose a lot. Oh, lovely. That was outstanding driving by Bobby Gossett. He could have been out on the clothesline and lost a whole heap of places. He just eased himself back in behind the red leading car, and all of a sudden, they've just broken away by two car lengths here.
0: Don't worry, it'll all come back together before long. The leading pack is now nine cars, as it has been up from the seven, with Parker DeLong and Nathan Nicholson joining into this leading fun. But yes, Ethan Lampe leading another lap. He's now led three. Jeremy Fletcher's led three. Bobby Gossett on two and Nathan Nicholson on one. Why do I mention laps led? Bonus points. 10 points awarded to the car who leads the most laps during the race. Points convert to championship points, which converts to money at the end of the season. $250,000 cash.
1: What sort of money?
0: Real cash money. There you go.
1: Thank you.
0: $250,000 for the champion, $80,000 for rookie of the year. And oh, by the way, it pays all the way down to 10th, as we did get a message on the timing screen a moment ago that I do need to point out, and I'm very sorry to say, Gresham Wagner was not the perpetrator, but the victim of some on-track activity. It was Aiden Chimbazi, and Aiden has been deemed at fault for that contact. So the driver of the number 21 machine for Hendrix will be serving a time penalty post-race of 10 seconds. If we stay green, it could be not as bad as if we go to yellow. So let's hope for a nice, clean, green race.
1: Jonathan Main at IMSA Radio. Hello, John. Hello, Johnny. He says, Mazda MX-5. Magnificent. My brain is questioning whether this is real or if it's AI. How are they all as one angry, buzzing pack, lap after lap? I promise you, this is real. And if you get the chance to go and see it trackside, you notice this is the end of the day. Nobody's moved from trackside. All of the major championships, they will be watching this. Even the guys packing up from Pilot Challenge earlier on today, they'll take a break and watch what's going on here. The WeatherTech guys, they could have been away after their qualifying. They won't be. They'll be trackside or watching in the various hospitality and team catering areas around the circuit. Hello to everybody at Apex. Nice to know that you're tuned in there as well. So it's Lampe still leading from Bobby Gossett. 1:33 flat. Around 90 seconds round here in a car that only has 180 horsepower. All the engines are sealed. They are absolutely standard road car 2-litre Mazda MX-5 engines. The cars come in from Japan into the US. Then at Fliss Performance, the Fliss brothers take the cars, they strip them down, and the engines are sealed. And I always say the engines are taken out of the car and put in the corner. The engines actually don't come out of the car. The engines stay in the car. But they are sealed. And a new gearbox, a new racing gearbox put in there from Sadev, which is sequential. Still a three-pedal car, although you can flat shift and change down without necessarily having to blip. Although some drivers prefer that. And then all of the racing safety equipment goes in as well, including an FIA rollover cage, the fire suppression system, racing wheels, racing seat, racing dashboard, racing steering wheel. Over 250 specific racing parts. And then the car rolls back out in pristine white. Other colours are available and you can wrap them. And that is why this racing is so good. one preparer, one car, one set of regulations, and an engine that is taken directly from the street car. No additional tuning allowed. And if you know anything about Mazda, you know their reputation for road car reliability. And even though these little 2 litre, 180 horsepower, four-cylinder inline engines, normally aspirated, of course, are thrashed within an inch of their life, I think I can probably count, Shea Adam, since you and I have been doing this, which is quite a long time and more than we'd like to admit, I cannot remember more than two or three engine issues. Never mind engine failures. Certainly, I could count them on the fingers of one hand. The engines last season, two seasons, three seasons, and. Because they are just the road car engines. They're being revved, but that's what they're meant to be doing.
0: Yeah, and knock on wood that we don't see any more of that. We do tend to have them occasionally in practice when perhaps the teams don't run enough oil in them, but that's not a reliability issue. That is a human error. That's not a fault with the team. That's a fault with the car and the machinery itself. As Ethan Lampe leads yet another lap. He is up to 6 laps led, clearly very happy with his new team running over with Hendricks. And the most interesting thing to me, you mentioned it a few minutes ago, the fact that we have Hendricks leading BSI, leading McCombie McAleer, leading JTR. Diversity at the head of the field for this race. What a beautiful thing to see.
1: Then two more McCombie McAleer racing cars, then another BSI, but then Parker DeLong Racing and Parker himself there before another BSI. And Advance Autosports, they've been coming along with increased entries. Nathan Nicholson for Advanced, the best of their runners at the moment. Advanced in 10th position there. Also in 15th and 16th with Cam Ebben and Vaughn Mischko, a couple of rookies there. We have a number of these, what we call super teams, where they bring along an increased number of cars, it seems, almost every round, sharing the data as well between them. Still the number 31, Whelan Sunoco car leading. Bobby Gossett just getting bumped out a second. Side-by-side contact. Jared Thomas comes up from fourth and into second. Still side-by-side behind him. Big slide for Justin Adekonis in the blue and yellow car. And he just about gets through that dust thrown up by the Michelin tyres on the left-hand side of Bobby Gossett. He's going to lose one more position here down the inside. Jeremy Fletcher's right there in the light blue, number 22. And that's three McCombie McAleer racing cars running together there. Now, can they work together? Because that might be the answer. What have we got there, Shay? 1, 2, 3, 4, 5, 6, 7, 8 still. 8 cars back to Parker DeLong. And off has gone Carlton McFarlane in the McCombie McAleer racing, number 51, proudly displaying the Canadian flag. And that is coming... Is that coming
0: it's
1: into the
0: pit entrance.
1: Lane? It is. Yes. He's lost that coming through turn 9. The witness marks on the road would suggest that he's come across the yellow cross hatching. We're still green. Now we go yellow. Now, was that pass completed before the yellow? We've seen that being very, very important. Double yellows are out, and we will see the safety car with 23 minutes to go. We're almost exactly halfway through the race, and the new for 2026 EMR safety truck, the Ford F-150 Raptor, is on the scene. Carlton has backed that car in pretty heavily. I suspect here that he lost that coming out of the end of the S's at turn 9.
0: Yeah, and it's really unfortunate to see Carlton McFarlane, a young man out of Alberta. He and his whole family coming over to make his championship debut this weekend, running with McCombie McAleer, a team that he's been very familiar with for a long time and actually runs with in another championship. He was being coached by a guy that you and I are pretty close with, John Jensen Altman. a very nice young man who's got a lot of experience in these cars, too, and a really good coach.
1: Oh, yeah.
0: But for Carlton, it's been a steep learning curve to try and figure out how different these cars are to, say, the Spec-MX cars or a Mustang that he's been driving in another series. It's a very different piece of machinery, and I'm really sad to see his weekend ending this way. Just glad to see that he is moving around in the car and that the safety team is working to try and help get him out, because of course he's wedged in there. The door can't open. He's having to come out the roof.
1: But also he did exactly the right thing. He held his position and waited for the safety car to get there. Whenever you have an incident, you get annoyed, particularly if it's happened to yourself and you've done it yourself. You get annoyed, you want to get out, you want to see what's happened, but you must stay in the car. It is the safest place for you. It would have been difficult for him to open the door. The good news is it's having an open roof. These cars are very easy to enter and exit, even for people like me who aren't particularly lithe and bendy. It's the easiest race car to get in and out. I've raced them here in the UK. Had a go in one of the cup cars a few years ago before they got the sequential box. One of my most enjoyable races ever was in the Race of Remembrance in MX5, even though it had no power steering by the time I got into it, round Anglesey, which is tight and twisty. Trust me, an hour and 5 minutes stint in that with no power steering, and my upper body was somewhat pumped. If only I could do that kind of workout every day, be in much better shape. But he did the right thing, stayed in the car. AMR safety crew doing their job, and thanks to not only our AMR safety crew but all of the corner workers, marshals, volunteers here at CTMP this weekend, whether they're helping you park the cars, showing you the right spot to go with your RV, getting you into the hospitality suites, or indeed waving flags at the marshals points, corner workers points around the circuit. We cannot exist in motorsport without an army of those in white, as it is in the States, orange around the rest of the world. So right in the middle of the season here, August, at the end of August, we go to VIR, another track that could have been built for Whaler Mazda MX-5 Cup presented by Michelin. Indianapolis Motor Speedway, we've had some great races there in the past. The tradition dictates that we end at Michelin Raceway Road Atlanta, 2.56 miles at the Motulpa-Te Le Mans weekend. And if you're a regular viewer or listener, you'll know we've said this before, but literally one place, two places, a fastest lap, the most laps led, somebody else getting a penalty who's not in the championship fight. All of those things, Shea Adam, have decided the championship in the past. We're not making it up. It will probably, again this year, go down to the last few laps.
0: And to think, at the end of this race, in 20 minutes' time, we are only halfway through the season is remarkable. Now, we come into this race, and Justin Adakonis has a 250-point advantage over this man, Jared Thomas, P2, again. He is currently second on the racetrack. He has finished second in three out of the last four races. He's finished second at this track back in 2024. Never won here north of the border. So Jared Thomas is looking not only to try and get a win here because he wants to win this race, but because he's sick of finishing second, and that's gotten him to second in the championship. But again, Jared Thomas, two-time champion, he wants to be the first person ever to win three.
1: I would have lost money that he'd not won here before. You just think of Jared, frankly, winning everywhere, don't you? No pit stops here. No need. So the drivers will just follow around. A little bit of damage to the nose of the JTR number 96 with that bright yellow. He's staying out of the slipstream of everybody else, weaving left and right to keep heat in the tyres, in the Michelin tyres. He does risk getting a bit of pickup on the tyres. Maybe he's already got pickup on there now, and actually that's why he's trying to go offline. so that he's not weaving right in front of Justin Adekonis, who's nicely worked his way up into third position. He is the championship leader, as you've heard Shay just mention, in a very distinctive yellow and blue livery for McCombie McAleer Racing. Top four drivers from four different teams, four of the big teams, Hendricks, JTR, McCombie McAleer BSI, then Jeremy Fletcher and Marcello Paniccia for McCombie McAleer, then BSI, Elio Meza, Parker DeLong, still in the top 10. That's a good run from Parker in the number 42. Julian DeCosta for BSI, Noah Harmon in the top 10 for the second of the Hendricks cars. Ethan Jacobs mentioned JDH Racing as well, one of the smaller teams, but 11th position for Ethan. Then Nathan Nicholson, Advanced Autosport, Wheels America, Logan Stretch in 15th position. Actually, I just jumped past Frankie Barroso and Cam Eben there, my apologies. Vaughn Mischko in 16th position, John Salerno 17th, Glenn McGee 18th, and the top 10 made up by Max Stallone and Justin Gravett. Awful lot of rookies in there. I mentioned this earlier on, Shay. Nearly, in fact, no, it is half of the field this year for most of the races are rookies. That is a testament to new talent wanting to come in. Talked to Jonathan Applegate about that on Wednesday. If you get a chance, we'll talk a little bit more about a little bit of intel that he gave us about the schedule for next year as well, which is due to be released shortly. But we're going back to green with 16 minutes on the clock. Ethan Lampitt comes through for Hendricks in the bright red car. Here comes Jared Thomas, pushed to the inside by the blue and yellow Justin Adekonis, McCombie McAleer Racing car. But they're as you were. Oh, but the two leaders go a little bit wide. Now it's side by side. The 23 of Justin Adekonis for a moment pulled out into the clean air, but immediately drops back. And he knows he has to do that because at the restart here, the last thing you want to be doing is going side by side at the front of the field and allowing more cars to get closer to the front.
0: If you go side by side on the restart, you're going to be going back before too much longer, because other people are going to figure out how to get around you. Race Control was investigating a moment between Nathan Nicholson and Ethan Jacobs. They have now issued a warning for Nathan in incident responsibility. So interesting to see something clearly went down between the purple car of Ethan Jacobs, who has been super fast all weekend. I should mention their team, JDH Racing, only running the one car this weekend for Ethan. Dad Ben sitting out this weekend, putting all the focus on young Ethan, and he has been delivering. But there must have been some moment where Nathan Nicholson just didn't leave enough room for Ethan Jacobs. And wow, speaking of not leaving a ton of room, Jared Thomas decides to not leave a ton of room. He retakes second place, and in a beautiful pass, actually, goes around Gossett and Adekonis going into turn eight.
1: Yeah, two for one there at the end of the Mario Andretti straight that is anything but straight, slightly curving mostly to the right. A couple of rises and falls there as well. Outside pass at turn eight, heading into the S's. Always spectacular in these cars. We had three wide there last time around, and now we've got Bobby Gossett trying to make it three wide. He's got Jeremy Fletcher on his left, right ahead of him, Justin Adekonis, and the white car coming down the inside, getting very, very sideways, almost making a huge incident there, but holding on to it. Very, very fast hands. That could almost have been disastrous, as Nathan Nicholson, who was dropping back, Shay, he's getting a new right front Michelin tyre in the pit lane. It's going to drop him down. He's going to need another safety car to get back in the fight.
0: Yeah, 13 minutes and 20 seconds to go. That is highly unlikely for Nathan, but he is going back out on the track. Remember also, the fastest lap time that you set in this race, if it's faster than qualifying, betters potentially your starting position for race number two. So there is a lot to gain from Nathan Nicholson going back out and pushing as hard as he can, as he is now being registered in P28. Ethan Lampe has now led 12 laps, and with just under 13 minutes to go, I'm going to give him the bonus points for most laps led.
1: All right, okay. The best laps here, high 32s, low 33s. In qualifying, they were doing mid-31s into the 32s. The track conditions, and particularly the track temperature here, I just don't think is conducive to people, unless you had an absolute nightmare in qualifying. And there'll have been one or two. Maybe Damon Huckey, actually. I'll check his time. Yeah, he's gone faster, 33.9, and he did a 34.4 in qualifying. So he may well be moving up from his lowly starting position. The other driver who I thought was further down than perhaps I was expecting. Let's check a couple of those. No, they're all around about the same time or a bit slower in this race. Fastest lap of the race belongs to Parker DeLong Racing, PDR. Still well inside the top 10 at 8 with a 32.6. And a 32.6 for this race would have put him down in 24th position. That's what he'd have got for that. So I don't think there's that many people improving from their second best times in the qualifying session earlier on today. Parker DeLong down the inside of Marcello Paniccia there and taking the position. It was Marcello who was getting very squirrely at the bottom of the hill at Clayton Corner, a lap or two ago in that almost pristine white car. But that was a good save by Marcello. There would have been a few people behind him who were wondering whether to lift off, brake, or just close their eyes. DeLong then from Fletcher, from Bobby Gossett, from Jared Thomas in terms of the lap times, but nothing between them. And Ethan Lampe still leading out from Jared Thomas. And those two have hooked up now. Jeremy Fletcher trying to close the gap. He doesn't like the idea of Jared Thomas and Ethan Lampe pulling away from him.
0: And we are now with 10 and a half minutes to go in a position where I can say, can someone please go check on Dara and Brian Lampe, make sure that they are okay because their son leading a race. And he's got a competitive car as Bobby Gossett and Jeremy Fletcher do not like the fact, John, that we've pointed out that the lap times are not as quick as qualifying. And they are trying to go even faster. Purple Sector 1 the last time around from Jeremy Fletcher. All right, kid, let's see what you got in that number 22 machine. It's go time as Ethan Jacobs looks to be going slowly down the Andretti straight. Hope everything's okay with that 99 machine.
1: Yeah, dropping. Is he dropping down? He is. Let's see if we can work out what's going on. We've seen this before with rookies leading. And the key thing is here, look at who's behind him. Jared Thomas, Jeremy Fletcher, Bobby Gossett, Justin Adekonis. So you've got a couple of champions there. Many times Paul Sidder and the current championship leader sitting behind him. The measure of Ethan Lampe is not that he's leading now, but where will he finish in 9.5 minutes' time? We saw it in the early part of Western Workman's career in this championship, didn't we, Shay? With that purple car, was able to lead and battle at the front, but quite often in the last couple of laps, he would be outthought, or I know this is not really a proper thing to say, but out-experienced by the guys behind him. This new crop of rookies, however, seem to be coming through with a built-in confidence and experience that belies the amount of races they've done.
0: Yeah, and it's funny that you mentioned Weston Workman because he actually won here at CTMP in this championship a couple of years ago. Put on a stellar performance that day, but we have had a shift. And last year, we had a rookie victorious at Mid-Ohio. That would have been our sixth race of the season then. This year, or eighth race of the season, might have been sixth. But this year, we could, in our seventh race of the season, have a rookie victorious here. In his first race with a new team, Ethan Lampe, who has been a SMX national champion in the runoffs back in 2024 in his first try, SMX national champion win in 2025, the champion for SMX in that same year with 8 wins and 9 starts, Ethan Lampe came to the shootout last year, 2 years ago, as a matter of fact, finished third. Last year was so impressive. He walked away with a second place prize and the sponsorship from not only Whelen, but Sunoco. He is a very impressive young man, and he is showing us right now, this weekend, what happens when everything is right. And he feels good. He is glowing, John, fresh off of his first trip abroad. He got to go to Le Mans.
1: Always a good place to go and gather yourself and put things in perspective. Nice dive down the inside by Justin Adakonis. There's a fine line that has to be trodden by Justin here in the McCombie McAleer Racing blue and yellow car. He leads the championship. Obviously, he wants to pocket as many points as possible as he's just gone past the black car of Bobby Gossett. We know that's a quick car from PSI. What Justin cannot afford to do is end up in the barriers or facing backwards. That would not do his championship challenge any good at all. Jared Thomas, if anything, pushing Ethan Lampe further away. I reckon there's 3/4 of a second maybe between them and Jeremy Fletcher, who all of a sudden is isolated in third position. Bobby Gossett comes down the inside at the end of the S's through turn 9 into White's corner, the final right-hander that will bring them back onto the front straight. And the top 9 now, down to Julian Da Costa, have broken away. And there's a gap then of just over a second. But that's a gap in this racing. 1.1 seconds back to Cam Ebben, who leads the chasing pack for Advanced Autosport in the number 55 car. Not quite Gore time yet, but we're not far away. And in fact, actually, Jared Thomas has just lost touch with the leader for a moment as Marcello Paniccia goes down the inside in that white car. Well, he wasn't faced by getting very squirrely there 2 or 3 laps ago. He's just pulled off a great move and puts Bobby Gossett one place back.
0: This is Marcello Paniccia's home track, John. He wants to do the best job that he can in a top 5 bare minimum. When I talked to him earlier today, I said, hey, let's aim for a top 10. As wow, Elio Meza off the track and into the barriers at the hand of Julian Da Costa, his teammate. That was a bit rough. Come on, Elio. Let's see if we can get the car turned around and moving again. He's not here this weekend to try and take championship points off of anyone. He was here strictly to try and get a win. It's not going to be a win in today's race, but that's no fault of Elio Meza's. Let's get another look at this and see if it was Julian Da Costa in the Lightning McQueen car. Yep, Julian dove down the inside at 5B, tried to get into Parker DeLong, and instead took out his teammate. Oh, that is heartbreaking for BSI.
1: And Elio Meza with damage to the left front. I think Parker DeLong took a little bit as well of that incident, just a little brush on the right rear. We've stayed green as we under 5 minutes now, so that's 3 laps potentially. And still the rookie Ethan Lampe leading. He's led the bulk of this. He'll get the extra points in the championship for leading the most lap. The fastest lap point, Parker DeLong, at the moment holds that now in 7th position. That little contra Thomas pushed John Salerno up into the top 10. 9th for Cam Ebben. And now Julian Da Costa is at the back of the lead pack, and he's lifted off a little bit, so he's dropped back. I reckon now Parker DeLong is the driver holding on to the lead pack, and even he's dropped away. It's 3 pairs of 2 trying to make a 6. The half dozen, perhaps, Lampe, Thomas, Fletcher, Adakonis, Paniccia, and then Gossett. Those are your top 6 at the moment, and they're all working hard together. Justin Adakonis and Jeremy Fletcher desperately trying to get back to the 2 leaders, and they are getting there into turn 8. They're almost onto the back. And Da Costa has been given the drive through in the 95 car. Julian for BSI Racing will drop out of 8th position. Three minutes to go, Shea Adam. Do you want to be right at the front as Ethan Lampe, the rookie, being chased by Jared Thomas, Jeremy Fletcher, Justin Adakonis? I mean, that's Whelen Mazda MX-5 Cup royalty that is sitting in behind you. And Ethan Lampe is holding on to this lead. The pressure must be absolutely incredible, and also a problem for Max Stallone for Wheels America Racing. Just past the start-finish line. He might get the car pulled off to the right-hand side. We're staying green at the moment. Is that a safe enough place for him to be? If you're going to make a pass, you're going to have to make it now, just in case. And the top six all together again, with Parker DeLong trying to get on the back of them as they come out of Moss Corner. 2.5 to go, Shay.
0: What a run from Jarrett Thomas at 5B as well. He had so much speed, and rather than pull out and try and make the pass early on in the run up the Andretti Street, he decided to tuck in behind and push Ethan Lampe a little bit longer. Let's remember, Jarrett Thomas has won this championship two times before, but it has also been more than a year since he has won a race. St. Pete race number one was the last time that the 96 was in victory lane. He is thinking bigger picture right now as Jeremy Fletcher goes around and knocks into the back of Jarrett Thomas, and now they are facing each other on the racetrack. Jeremy dropping significantly far down, but it's much worse for Jarrett as he now sees Matt Novak drive past him. That was cruel and unnecessary for Jarrett Thomas to end his race like that, as Ethan Lampe is out front and now does not have the pressure of the championship winner staring behind him.
1: And fair play to Max DeLone, who's rolled his car backwards down the hill and he's behind the wall. There was contact there between Jeremy Fletcher and Jarrett Thomas. Jarrett did a great job to let the car roll away to make sure that nobody picked him up. I think that will be looked at. And again, Max DeLone, I salute you. Chapeau, young man, for letting your car roll back behind the wall and pit lane. It's quite a wide pit lane exit, and it's not as if anybody's going to make a pit stop, so he's not inconveniencing anybody there. I think we're going to get the white flag next time around. Ethan Lampe has pulled out a couple of seconds here with the schmozzle that's gone on behind him, and someone's lost a wheel and tyre at Moss Corner. That's not something you see every day. It's been catching on some bodywork because I can see a rubbing mark there, and the tyre has made it back onto the far side. Is it going to roll down the hill and out of the way, or is it just going to sit and wait there? Never a good day when different parts of the car are doing different lap times. It's just going to sit there, isn't it? We are on the white flag lap, 2.5 miles, 3.9 kilometres. And at the front of the field, Ethan Lampe leads it by 1.6 seconds. Bobby Gossett, who lost his fastest laps from qualifying, had to start way down. He's worked his way back up into second place ahead of Justin Adakonis. But surely now, even if the yellow flag comes out, we couldn't get restarted. The battle is for second, and it's full course yellow. Full course yellow because the lead is coming to that incident. So it is a frozen field, and Bobby Gossett made the pass just in time. And I think that's going to be Marcello Panici in third place. Yes, it is, ahead of championship leader Adakonis. And Parker DeLong, with the fastest lap, will finish fourth as the tyre has parked itself. You could not have parked that right in front of that. That's slightly downhill there, Shea. I would have put any money you like on that tyre not staying there, and it stays there. Nobody was going to catch Ethan Lampe, but the battle for second was mouth-wateringly good.
0: Oh, my
1: goodness.
0: And
1: it's going to go to Bobby Gossett. Wow. Start doing some arithmetic.
0: I completely forgot about that part of things, because what a day for Bobby Gossett. He had the fastest car in qualifying, had the lap time disallowed, and then fought like a soldier to get back up to that P2. Excellent job from Bobby Gossett, who still is recovering from losing a couple of points the last time out of Mid-Ohio. This will help his championship. This was a very good day for Bobby Gossett, but it was an even better day for the rookie, Ethan Lampe, getting his first official podium in the series. And, John, it's straight to the top step.
1: Well, if you're going to stand on a podium and make it your first time, you might as well be on the top of the box. That is a very, very happy Hendrix Motorsport driver. And actually almost ran into the back of the intervention vehicle there because he was so busy celebrating. Deserves every moment of it. The Whelan and Sunoco sponsored car. It was Jeremy Fletcher who lost the wheel and tyre. That, I have to say, I didn't pick up, so my apologies. I saw the wheel and tyre. again, fair play to the driver, Jeremy Fletcher. He pulled off and got his car out of the way. If the wheel and tyre had fallen over on the grass, we would have stayed green. Between him and Max Stallone, they did an excellent job of trying not to inconvenience the rest of the runners. Unofficially then, the results after 45 minutes, actually about 46 and a half minutes, and 28 laps completed. We'll see Ethan Lampier win it. Oh my goodness, that was coming right into the braking area and just through the first part of turn five, Moss Corner. And the wheel must have gone off all the way to the left, bounced off its friends on the tyre wall, ran across the grass, and then pulled up in the middle of the track. It's being picked up by a CTMP safety team. Let's quickly run through the top finishes and then shake and give us unofficially the points. It will be Hendricks Motorsport, Ethan Lampier, who stands on the top step of the podium from Bobby Gossett. What a redemption race that was for him. Marcello Panizza. Is that Marcello's first podium? I think it is.
0: It is.
1: Justin Adekonis in fourth. Parker DeLong in fifth. Noah Harmon in sixth. Cam Ebben in seventh. John Salerno in eighth. Frankie Barroso in ninth. And Ethan Jacobs in tenth. One, two, three, four, five, six rookies in the top ten. Unofficial results there that we have run through for you. Ethan Lampier was not going to be caught, I have to say it. But I was really looking forward to that battle for second. Bobby Gossett nicked it just before the yellow flag came out. Beyond the 10th position, Vaughn Mischko, Glenn McGee, Justin Gravett, Logan Stretch, Jared Thomas, Ellie Gossett, Christian Hoddenland, Massino Sanseri, who also lost two lap times and fought back to 18th, Charlotte Traynor, Ryan Leach, Aidan Shimbashi, who I think got a penalty, didn't he? Julian DeCosta, Damon Oakey, who might have improved his grid position for tomorrow because of his lap time. Brian Dombrowski, Nathan Nicholson with issues. Matt Novak and Elio Meza all with issues. No finish for Jeremy Fletcher. He scored in 28th. Max Stallone stunned in 29th. Carlton McFarlane in 30th. And Gresham Wagner barely got started. Unofficial points after race one at Canadian Tire Motorsport Park. Shea Adams done the arithmetic.
0: It is still Justin Adekonis who has the championship lead. He has 18-10 points halfway through this championship. We have now done 7 of 14 races. In second, Bobby Gossett moves up a position. He came in third in the championship, but he is about 220 points behind the championship lead. So only 30 points lost on the day for our friend Justin Adekonis. In third, it is Jared Thomas, 14-40 for him. A further 30 points back, we have a tie for fourth. It is both Jacobs and Barroso, two rookies in fourth position, 14-10, so 400 points off the championship lead for the two of them. And then a bigger gap back to a slew of drivers, 11-90, 11-80, 11-70, and finally 11-20. And that would be for this man, for Ethan Lampier, our race winner today, finally getting to the podium, and it is for a win.
1: So leading the rookie championship will be Jacobs and Barroso then, as they are tied.
0: Correct.
1: Frankie coming home in ninth position today after a fighting run in the midfield. I mean, we can't even show you everything that's going on in the midfield. Hendricks Motorsport take the victory. All kinds of celebrations will be coming. A sweet first victory that he earned the hard way with multiple champions, with race winners, with pole sitters, breathing down his exhaust pipes. Not only did he lead them home, but he did not crack under pressure. Gresham Wagner didn't make the second lap, and that is going to hurt his championship. Shea Adam was alongside me, John Hindorf. And the best news is we do it all again tomorrow. Join us again at Canadian Tire Motorsport Park.
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1: our Super Sunday presentation for the Chevrolet Grand Prix. It's our second race of the weekend for Whelan Mazda MX-5 Cup, presented by Michelin. Another three quarters of an hour of edge of the seat, nail-biting action provided by 30 cars, 2-litre, 180 horsepower, four-cylinder inline, normally aspirated engines. The Mazda MX-5 has been a sports car staple for so many years now, well over three decades, and the racing series has given us so much enjoyment. 3.9K, that's 2.5 miles around. Action areas, well, turn five's been the big one. Moss Corner in and out, actually four and both of the fives. And then coming through the S's as well, turn eight, turn nine, and back on to the front straight through White Corner. But quite frankly, if you've watched or listened to us and our coverage of the Whelan Mazda MX-5 Cup presented by Michelin, you will know that Mazdas can get exciting anywhere. Places that perhaps other series can't do. It's due to the unique way in which they race. Already we've had a cracking weekend. The cars are lined up on the pit lane. We'll go through our Mazda racing grid for you in just a few moments' time. But yesterday's highlights are worth reminding you about. It's a pretty good start, actually. Two rows of cars looking absolutely glorious in the evening sun. Ethan Lampe, early pass on Bobby Gossett in the black car, the number 31 Sunoco Whelan car, getting to the front early. The rookie leading the race. And then Carlton McFarland went into the wall at pit in. That brought out a full course yellow. The MR safety crew on site very, very quickly. As time wound down, we had a good battle, but Elio Mese got pushed in to the wall in the tyre barriers at turn five. Two of our championship contenders getting mixed up as well. Jeremy Fletcher at the back of Tyler Gonzalez and turning him around. At the end, it was the rookie that took the win on the road by half a car's length. Great celebration for Ethan Lampe, but in post-race technical inspection, I'm afraid Ethan's car was running a little bit low, so he was put to the back of the results, which means Bobby Gossett, second across the line, gets the points for PSI Racing and therefore improves his championship standings as well. Shea Adam is with me, John Hindhoff, in the IMSA Global Broadcast Centre. First of all, we should say congratulations to Bobby and the rest of the team. But we should also say, Shea, it's not any suggestion that there was any attempt to get extra performance from Ethan Lampe's cars. One of those things, something hanging down underneath the car, which quite rightly the IMSA technical staff picked up after the race.
0: Yeah, and it's one of those situations that Ethan now knows that he can race at the front of the pack. The car was not enhanced by the bit that was hanging down. It didn't make the car any better. You could argue that it actually made the handling a little bit worse. And Ethan knows that now he can get to the front. But for today's race, starting at the front for the second consecutive race, Matt Novak in number 11, and it is an Advanced Autosport front row lockout. Nathan Nicholson in second. It is a BSI Racing second row lockout with Julian DaCosta and Elio Mesa after a little bit of contact yesterday that resulted in Mesa in the wall. And then Ethan Lampe starting P5 with Parker DeLong, Jeremy Fletcher, Cam Ebben, Logan Stretch, and Justin Adekonis, our championship leader, by 210 points ahead of Bobby Gossett. They round out the top 10. So keep an eye on Justin Adekonis today. He's got the bright neon yellow and blue car. He is leading the championship for a reason, looking for another podium finish.
1: Also, watch out for Jared Thomas coming through in the 96. He's mired down in the midfield in 16th position in that red and white car with the bright yellow FIA rollover hoop. 45 minutes on the clock. Time to go again. Race two, green flag in the air. Matt Novak brings them to the line. Nathan Nicholson on the outside gets the run in the first corner. Can he sweep around?

0: rookies not staying back and learning from the veterans. They are right up there and mixing it up at the front of the field. The best start might have been Parker DeLong, who is up to third already. But I mentioned, watch out for Atacones. And at one point, his yellow car was three wide with Cam Ebben and yesterday's race winner, Bobby Gossett. Those are three cars we need to watch because all three of them are also quick. John, everybody in the field is quick. I don't know where to look.
1: Couple of the drivers improving their grid spots yesterday with a better time in the race, but not very many of them because it was so warm yesterday afternoon. Track temperature, a good 10 Celsius lower than it was yesterday. 99 Fahrenheit, it was up in the mid-teens Fahrenheit yesterday. A very pleasant 25 or 77 in the air, and an early problem for Ellie Gossett in the BSI Racing number 77. She stalled on the track. She's got the four-cylinder, two-litre motor going. Will stay green here. Ellie gets going. That's through the latter part of the S's. She could pull off into the pits. I don't think she needs to. I don't see any damage on the black 77 from BSI Racing. She continues at the front of the field. Nathan Nicholson, Ellie Omeza in the fantastic, dark, almost purple-blue car. It is such a dark colour. Now, let's see if we can find out what happened to Ellie. Yeah, just got offline there, coming on the flick-flack between 8 and 9. Didn't see any contact there, Shay.
0: No, I didn't either. And Ellie is actually a very impressive driver. She's only been racing professionally or at a semi-professional level for less than 2 years. Ellie first got in a go-kart about 2.5 years ago. So she is definitely adapting and growing very quickly. And she has been the best finishing female in our races, 5 out of 7 so far this year. Let's see if she can keep the pattern continuing as her twin brother, Bobby, makes a pass on the pole sitter, Matt Novak. Bobby is moving up further. And to be honest, John, I wouldn't say that Ellie got there by herself. She's not that kind of a driver. So perhaps there was a little bit of contact that we missed further back. But Nathan Nicholson continuing to lead this race. That counts for bonus points at the end. The driver who leads the most laps, getting 10 extra points. 10 points right now is the difference between, well, let's see, 6th and 7th, 7th and 8th, 8th and 9th. You see what I mean. It counts for a lot.
1: Whether you're at the track or around the world, a very warm welcome in every sense of the word to another 45 minutes of non-stop action. We've got to pace ourselves, as do the drivers in this race. Easy to get overly excited, but we have got a bit of a breakaway, and I am a bit excited by that at the moment. Julian DeCosta in the yellow and red, number 95, just dropping back into line there. That top six kind of needs, maybe let's call it the top seven, because Matt Novak in the red, white and black car is the last of that leading group. It's Jeremy Fletcher in the light blue number 22 who's trying to bring the pack back to them, and he knows how to do that, and that is exactly what he's doing with championship leader Justin Adakonis for the same team. So the two McCombie-McAleer racing cars, the blue 22 and the 23 in yellow and blue, they are trying to bring the pack back. And here's why they'll be able to do it. Because we've gone side by side on the Mario Andretti straight up to turn number 8. That will slow you down. One Mazda is not as quick as two Mazdas driving one behind the other. Two Mazdas aren't as quick as three. Three is four. Four is six, etc. And it's all about the hole in the air and the aerodynamic effect that you get by drafting or slipstreaming. These cars are open top. They make a big hole in the air. There's a lot of disturbed air behind them. They don't have a load of aerodynamic devices and a big rear wing that reattaches that air that gets broken up when it goes over the windscreen and over that roll cage. And that is why drafting is strong in this series.
0: What also is strong is the temptation to go outside the bounds of the track, and we are already getting warnings for track limits as certain people trying to get faster lap times are just pushing the boundaries of the pavement. When they go over the bright green at turn one or two, race control makes a note. That's something to keep in mind as the race goes on, because race control gets tired of issuing warnings and they start to issue time penalties. Speaking of times, the fastest time so far is Jared Thomas. He might be P10 for now, but that number

0: Number 96 with the orange and white on it. That car is very quick, and Jared needs to win this weekend in order to try and keep a little bit of pride going for the two-time champions. We have two of them, Gresham Wagner and Jared Thomas. Now, if we make it out of this weekend without either one of them claiming victory, it will be more than a year in this championship since either one of them has won. And that just doesn't feel right, does it, John?
1: True enough, he started in 16th position, so he's made up half a dozen positions. It's an awful day yesterday for Gresham Wagner in the another one of the JTR cars, the number 5 car, into the pits at the end of the first lap. He was very frustrated. There'd been some schmozzle, shall we say, shenanigans at some stage. Gresham up to 17th position at the moment. That, by the way, is barely 3.5 seconds away from the battle for the lead, which at the moment is held by Nathan Nicholson as he goes along the short chute between Quebec Corner and then diving down through the left-hander at turn 4. Yet the car settled back down again. Easy for me to say, harder for the drivers to do as you straighten the car out, brake down, get down through that sequential gearbox and turning to the two left-handers at 5 and 6, Moss Corner. Named after Sir Stirling Moss, of course, who, legend has it, traced out that corner when the circuit was being first built. This track with such a huge amount of history for two and four wheels. First place that we ever saw a safety car in Formula One racing. And my goodness, there's still arguments about who won that race to this day. Fair to say, I think, that lap scoring was not quite as sophisticated as we have. And thank you to Al Kamel, our timing partners at IMSA, who make sure that we have all of the information. And you can join along as well via live timing on the internet by IMSA and Al Kamel. So 8 minutes gone. Parker DeLong in the two-tone blue car now takes the lead with Bobby Gossett in second. But again, we're not getting too excited about this, except to say that Nathan Nicholson is rather on the wrong side of the track here and might lose two or three places as Bobby has made up 9 positions from the start. Jared Thomas started in 16th, he's up 7. Parker DeLong up 5. Justin Adakonis also up 5 position. Gresham Wagner's just put his fastest lap in. He's up another one to 17th position at the moment. I'm gonna make a bold statement now, Shea, and say that I think Gresham Wagner will get well inside the top 10 before the end of this race. Whether he'll win the race or not, I'm not prepared to say, but I think he'll be well inside the top 10 by the end of this race.
0: I could see Gresham meeting me at the podium to take the award for Penske shocking performance and having passed the most cars in this race. It definitely would be a Gresham Wagner sort of thing to do. But for now, it is Parker DeLong at the 4, Bobby Gossett pushing him through, and that bright yellow and blue and white car of Justin Adakonis just lingering in the background as well as he continues to climb up more and more positions. P4 now for our championship leader. A guy who's very quiet on and off the racetrack, but when he does make a pass, it resonates loudly as we've got two cars in a bit more strife. John Salerno in the number 34 machine is continuing slowly around the circuit. He's making it into the pit lane. Don't know what's wrong. Look, maybe a left front issue on that JTR Motorsports Engineering machine, but John is one of the drivers who's been very quietly climbing his way up the Rookie of the Year standings. He's third in that championship, sixth overall after yesterday's race. The other driver who had a little bit of issue was Brian Dombrowski, geologist from Oklahoma, doing this racing out of a trailer, a truck trailer, with some of his friends. And he actually, in testing, John, had an issue where he met a wall in turn 1. on Monday, bought a new bumper, but didn't have the wrap with him to redo the bumper. So bought some ink pens and then asked everyone and anyone in the paddock who wanted to come by and sign the front of his car. The Rocksteady Racing Machine looks fantastic because so many people gave their signatures to this car. It's got a lot of fan support, but right now Dombrowski, after doing a drive-through, not for anything that race control issued him to do, but actually coming in to make sure the car was okay. He's a minute and a half, almost a minute and a half behind P29, but still circulating two cars down from yesterday's start.
1: I do like Brian's sense of humour. He's a geologist, and the team is Rock Steady Racing. Very good. See what you did there, Brian. Bobby Gossett leads them across the top of the rise. I remember in 1999, maybe. I'm pretty certain you wouldn't be allowed to stand where I was, just over the brow on driver's right with a very early digital camera up by the wall. Now, I'll finish that story in a moment, because further back down the field, a little bit of an issue.
0: That was Salerno.
1: One of the green cars. I was about to say that was Salerno. That was how he's... Yeah, that car looked like it just cut out there. And he's actually coasted that car into the pit's dead stick. Yeah, just coming over the top of the rise before you turn into turn two. Just on driver's right, there was a spot you could get there and basically shoot from in the trees from underneath the cars as they went by you. And somewhere there are some very grainy early digital pictures. Yeah, all the way back in 1999, we had Kodak digital cameras, camera backs and Canon lenses of the champion, which is dear to your heart and your family's heart, racing hearts share. The champion 911 GT1 Evo coming across the top of that rise, looking absolutely stunning in that multicoloured champion livery. I'm sure Gary Dodds, if I asked him, has probably still got those somewhere on some hard drive. That was my first time here. Completely enchanted by this place, and it has served up brilliant entertainment ever since. All of that runoff where the cars are now was all grass back in those days. I remember Ollie Gavin for Corvette going straight on at the bottom of the Clayton Corner Hill there and having contact, fairly solid contact with the wall. But all of the infrastructure has been overhauled down through the years. Don Panos, first of all, then the Arani and Ron Fellows ownership group, and just passed into new hands as well. And we wish the new owners well with this jewel in the crown of Canadian motorsport here at CTMP. Coming down a half an hour here, so we've almost been through that first third. We sort of look at the three acts, if you will, of these races. Top two breaking away a little bit. Ethan Lampy, what's he learned from leading yesterday? It was all going on behind him. He's chasing Bobby Gossett at the moment. That's not a bad car to be sitting in behind.
0: Nope, and the best thing that Ethan Lampy learned from yesterday's race was he really likes leading. He really liked getting those 10 bonus points for leading the most laps, too. So he is going to be trying to get around Bobby Gossett as soon as humanly possible. But for right now, Bobby is happy in that clean air. Atacona is still P3, Meza P4, Nicholson in fifth. And I was going to say it's about a 13-car battle for the lead, whereas if any one of them has a bobble, somebody else can come on through. But Gresham Wagner is P14, and he is just lingering there. I'm just waiting for that moment of opportunity. There's a ton of smoke out of Max Stallone's car out of the left side. Was that contact?
1: It was indeed, and I think the rear bumper has been pushed onto the wheelers. Also, Aiden Shimbiashi for Hendrix is stopped in the middle of the track as well. Oh, and my goodness, that's why we've gone full course yellow, because Vaughn Mischko with the complete left front suspension assembly, damage to both sides of the car, light damage in terms of the left rear guard for the black and white Max Stallone Wheels America Racing Team machine. Max was very, very respectful yesterday. He had a problem late on coming through turn one. He pulled across into the pit lane exit and then used the hill to roll back behind the wall, and we stayed green for the better part of the run to the line. EMR safety team at the left-hand door of Vaughan Mischko's red and light blue number 9 from Advanced Autosport. They're talking to the driver. Stallone comes into the pits. Now, if they can pull that guard off quickly, maybe just pull that rear bumper away, he will be able to get back out. He's just passed John Salerno's car that came in dead stick. It's a little bit of damage to the right front as well, I think. So something's gone on in the midfield there, Shea. At the moment, we can't say what.
0: The thing that concerns me more, John, is the way that the right front bumper is pushed in, and also the little bit of damage to the left rear. Wow, the wheel and brake still with it attached. Looks like there's a bit of suspension in that cluster two that came straight off of Vaughan Mischko's car at the exit of turn two. That must have been a big thunk. But the thing that concerns me for Stallone's car is the damage that we can't see, as now the crew for Wheels America Racing has pulled off the left rear. They take a quick look before they put the new one on, and then they're going to go to work on the right front of the car. They need to pay attention to the right front, guys, right front, other corner too, just to make sure that there won't be any eventual tire rub. As now we get a look from what happened, there was smoke coming off of Cam Ebbins' car as well, and some issue from Ethan Jacobs. I wonder if maybe they had contact together. For Aiden Shimbasi and Vaughan Mischko, though, it looked like it was a bit further back in the field.
1: Correct. I think that had all started much further back with the... Obviously, there's been some kind of coming together. The big loser on that is Vaughan Mischko, who, thankfully, helmet off, climbs out unaided. A little bit chastened, I would say, but he looks all right. New front right going on as well in the pit lane.
0: Aiden Shimbasi for that car.
1: That's Aiden Shimbasi's car. Yeah, the Hendrix Motorsport car. That was the other car involved. Now, neither of those guys have yet fallen off the lead lap. This will get Brian Dombrowski, the Rocksteady Racing geologist. He will get back onto the back of the line of cars as well. Aiden Shimbasi is rolling. Sad
0: it
1: to
0: also
1: say
0: really
1: that the number
0: helps
1: three
0: Ellie
1: is
0: Gossett,
1: not.
0: Which is good to see, because Ellie is trying to keep the weekend streak going of best finishing female. And she had dropped back, remember, from that spin on her own in turn number 8 earlier on. So this gives her an opportunity to battle with others again, and more importantly, to have friends to work
1: That's
0: with on the racetrack.
1: Right ahead of her is her teammate Damon Uckey as well, the two PSI cars. And then Charlotte Traynor will be the target for Ellie Gossett to start with in the Parker DeLong Racing number 43. So four cars involved. Aiden Shimbasi is rolling again for Hendrix. Vaughan Mischko, absolutely not, but he's okay. Car, not so much. We had Max Stallone in the pits. His car's still being worked on. They'll try to get that car out without him losing a lap. I think he has now lost a lap, actually. Yes, he has. Ethan Jacobs involved as well in the number 99 JDH Racing. That car is stuck on, I think that's up a driver's left on the outside of Quebec corner. But it all started coming down the hill to turn two.
0: And Ethan is out of his car as well. We got a shot of him a few moments ago where he was fixing his hair and walking away quite desolate. Very sad for the JDH Racing crew. It's Ben and Ethan with help of some of their friends and some young men who we might see in this series in years to come. Skylar, I'm looking at you. But they decided to run just Ethan's car this weekend to put all the focus on that purple number 99, because Ethan came into today's race fourth in the overall championship and leading the rookie standings. He's been a very impressive young man, already got a couple of podiums in his young career. The best news for him is that the next race is at Virginia International Raceway in about a month and a half's time in August. He's very good around VIR, so hopefully the young man Ethan Jacobs will be able to bounce back as Max Stallone is now rolling back down the pit lane.
1: Yeah, slightly more damage than I'd realize. I thought it was just the plastic bodywork. Turn off the four-way flashes, Max. That was nice if you're on the way in, but you don't need it now. Just adjusts his driver's door mirror on the left-hand side. I think part of the problem was that some of the underbody that on which the rear bumper cover is mounted, which is metal, that was pushed onto the wheel rather than just the plastic. Easy, Max, coming into where the work is still going on. Nicely done. And they had to bring a pry bar out and pull that away from the left rear wheel. So Max has dropped a lap, but some important lessons to be learned still, because literally every lap, every corner, every gear change, every braking point is learning here. So the Wales America Racing number 3 back out on the track, rejoins in 27th position and one lap away from the rest of the field. He'll catch up the back of the field. Next up, as Shea mentioned, August 21st to 23rd, Virginia International Raceway, VIR. Another track, rather like here at Canadian Tire Motorsport Park, that has undulations, that has a winding and beautiful, almost parkland setting. And these cars really go well around here. Lots of commitment as well coming through the final corners, down through what's called the roller coaster there and onto that long front straight. Good opportunities for drafting. Then in the middle of September, Indianapolis Motor Speedway on the road circuit. Although, do you know what? Having seen what happens at Daytona, how about on the 2.5 mile oval? That would be so much fun. September 30th to August the 2nd. Sorry, I now cannot get that out of my head. Maybe with a chicane or something on the back straight. I'm already salivating at that thought. Michelin Raceway Road Atlanta, 2.5 miles. Matul Patila Mon weekend starts October the 30th. Racing on Thursday and Friday of the Patila Mon weekend because, of course, the big race is a Saturday race. Shea officiating at the banquet on Friday, where the big comedy check gets given out. We call it a big comedy check because it's one of those things that you see in game shows. That's the comedy part of it. The deadly serious part is that the one that has the most money written on it is $250,000. And that's not all that is awarded there in terms of financial enhancement share.
0: Yep, we pay all the way down to 10th place in the championship, $80,000 for Rookie of the Year as well. And the most important thing that we hope for is that the only yellow that we get for those remaining 6 races after this one is the bright yellow shoes of Kevin Stelly, who refuses to take off those bright yellow Crocs. But we would like green only on the racetrack, and that is what we are going back to, John.
1: 21 minutes and 15 seconds as they cross the line now, and Bobby Gossett brings them across. So we've just gone into the second half of the race. That yellow flag period, a bit like a hydration break in the first half of a FIFA soccer match. Now we're back. Let's see who's got their heads back together and can work out the strategy. Bobby Gossett leading from the number 31 of Ethan Lambert. He will be looking to get back on the top step of the podium today. Wasn't allowed to keep that after post-race tech, but that is as of happenstance now, because I think Shea made a really good point earlier on. He knows he can race with race winners, pole sitters, double championship winners. They were all behind him yesterday. And that is a shot of confidence is off at the exit of Moss. Goes the number 22 of Jeremy Fletcher. And there is one of the top dogs in the series. Almost exactly the same incident that Elio Meza had yesterday when he was tapped at that point and went nose into the wall. Jeremy regains the track. Has there been any damage done to that car? We'll find out in a moment. Meanwhile, at the front of the field, Ethan Lampe has gone to the point chair.
0: And Ethan Lampe, for the first time today, leads a lap after sitting behind Bobby Gossett for all those caution laps. That gave Bobby 7 laps, meaning that he right now has the 10 bonus points, but we still have 19 and a half minutes to go. The thing that I'm concerned about with Jeremy Fletcher, he did not get there by himself, and Matt Novak was continuing slowly down the back straight. It was indeed contact correct with Novak, but Gresham Wagner down the inside, that's what sent Fletcher into the tires. He went in hard, but hopefully that MMR machine is okay.
1: Gresham Wagner now in the top five. Jared Thomas now in the top five, and Gresham Wagner coming quickly as well. He's in the top 15, but he'll come forward in the chaos. I thought he'd get in the top 10, and I think he still will, but Jared Thomas, remember, started 16th in the Chevron bright red and white with the yellow on the rollover hoop, just at the front of the second group of cars. Parker DeLong and Noah Harmon and Julian Da Costa right with him there as well. Plus 10 for Jared. Marcello Paniccia was having a good race yesterday as well. He's up 10. Christian Hordenland, we haven't mentioned him that much. He's in 17th position for BSI Racing. Keeping an eye out for that number 17 car. That's another 10th place move for Christian. It's kicked off a bit earlier than I was expecting, Shea, if I'm brutally honest. We're just inside 20 minutes to go. Still 18 minutes, which, roughly speaking, as we get a couple of cars off on the side of the final corner there, including Noah Harmon in the Hendrix Motorsport mainly blue car, 18 minutes to go, that's still, roughly speaking, probably, let's see, 9, 10, 11 laps maybe to go. And yeah, Ethan Lampe seems to have pulled the plug, and everyone else has decided to go bonkers behind them. It has split. It's Tour de France at the moment, and it is like a breakaway from the peloton. That's exactly what's happening at the moment. We've got a breakaway group that are trying to do the sprint to the finish in 17 and a half minutes.
0: Well, I was just going to ask, does that make this a mountain stage? Because it kind of feels like it, where you've got everybody broken up a little bit and then coming back together. But really enjoying this. Does that make... Then who would be Tadej? Because Pogačar is known to be a perennial champion. But right now at the front, it is drivers who have not won championships. Jared Thomas, P6. Elio Meza popping out and looking to go by alongside. He's got his teammate behind him. Elio Meza and Bobby Gossett are together for BSI Racing. Right now, Ethan Lampe has no one to play with. And Jared Thomas passes Ethan Lampe back down to P5. And it is Elio Meza who leads for the first time this weekend. Welcome back to the championship, Elio. How's it feel to be out front?
1: Dark blue car. Beautiful, beautiful metallic colour with the bright yellow mirrors. Leads out that number 7 from BSI Racing. Bobby Gossett right behind him. And Elio, Bobby Gossett, Justin Adekonis, championship leader, just losing a position, dropping down to 4th. And then it's the number 96. Jared Thomas just sitting menacingly there. I mentioned Justin Adekonis, the Bukumi McAleer Racing car. Now just drop back a couple or three places. Now he pops out again. It's back up in the third for the moment. I thought he raced really sensibly yesterday. You mentioned out the car. He's a quiet sort of person. We've had him on Midweek Motorsport on Wednesdays on RS1, our sister station, a couple of times. Most recently, a couple of weeks ago, before Mid-Ohio. He was on the show with us. And I would say considered. Yes, quiet, but a considered, a thinking man's driver. Your, sort of your Alan Prost, professorial type of driver. Really works out what's going around him. And he's weighing up all the time, it seems to me. And I thought it was very evident yesterday, Shay, that he's weighing up the risk versus reward in terms of one more position, 10 more points, or end up in the wall.
0: Yep.
1: I think I'll keep I think I'll keep what I've got and hold my championship hopes at the moment, because one bad score really can shuffle the pack in the championship standings.
0: Yeah, and Justin's a finance major. He likes numbers. Numbers make sense to him. And as a matter of fact, he was actually an exam last night because he's doing summer school to try and help get to his graduation a little bit sooner. He is a finance major at UNC Charlotte. Very smart young man, and his racing idol is Scott Dixon, so he's definitely been learning from the best. But the thing that surprises me the most about Justin Atacones, his first podium in the series was at Road Atlanta, and every weekend since then, he has wound up with a podium finish in this championship, including two wins, one at Mid-Ohio and one at St. Pete. All of his podium streaks started when he started working with one of his friends in the paddock who started wrenching on the cars for him. And he said every weekend that they have worked together, whether it's been in this championship or other ones, they have worked out a podium finish. So things have just been going very well for Justin Atacones. And the other thing that's making a difference, John, his mom's here. His mom was not at Mid-Ohio when he won, but his mom was at St. Pete when they got that first victory, both his mom and his girlfriend. They're both in Canada, too, so let's see what can happen for Justin Atacones. As Elia Meza has a little bit of a wiggle thanks to his teammate, Bobby Gossett, and Gossett is back to the front.
1: And here comes Jared Thomas in the 96. Classic outside-inside move from turn 9 into White's corner at turn 10. Jared Thomas slides into second place. Ethan Lampe following him through. Ethan learning from one of the best, but hang on a minute, 13 minutes to go and there's a break from the front of that breakaway group, and it is Bobby Gossett. This is the car that qualified on pole position for the first race, lost two of his best qualifying laps because he blew the minimum lap time during qualifying. You're not allowed to dawdle around the track, a bit like Mortnor 3 or Mortnor 2 on two wheels. It's considered hampering other people's potential qualifying efforts. So he started way in the pack, fought his way through to a second place across the line yesterday. That was upgraded to first. Behind him, Julian Da Costa is losing a little bit of rear bumper on that yellow and red number 95. 12 and a half to go, and Gossett has made the break.
0: And two big penalties that have just been called in. We've got Gresham Wagner with a drive-through for incident responsibility with Jeremy Fletcher and Matt Novak. And Matt Novak has been given a 10-second post-race penalty for incident responsibility with Gresham Wagner and Jeremy Fletcher. So that three-car schmozzle that we saw at the exit of Moss Corner, that has resulted in two of the three cars with penalties. The black and red car and the white and black and red car, both being issued different severities, but equally at hand for being responsible for Fletcher winding up in the tires.
1: Well, race control being considered and taking their time on that one. Very interesting. So the drive-through is the big hurt for the number 5, Gresham Wagner. Just the 10-second penalty post-race for the car that started it all, I think. Matt Novak is further down the field. That will be assessed post-race. Matt currently running in 21st position. Gresham has come a little bit further up the field. He's up to 15th. But that's going to absolutely put the kibosh on him getting in the top 10. As a little bit of bodywork flicks out from the back of Julian Da Costa's car. He's going to get a black and orange flag for that. That number 95 is going to have to come in on huge. That's not from him. That's other damage from further up the field. His bumper comes off and mercifully does not hit another car. Goes to the side of the track, but there was other bodywork in front of that car as well, Shears. They came along the last third of the Mario Andretti straight.
0: Yeah, and I couldn't see what car it was coming off of, but Da Costa shedding a little bit of Lightning McQueen on the back straight. Thankfully, it wound up in the grass, and we'll see if there was anyone else further up who was losing bits and pieces, but Da Costa went over the curbing, and that might have just jarred things loose, and yeah, it definitely did. That was all that off of Da Costa. I think all that bodywork might have come off of Da Costa.
1: But it was in front of him. Surely.
0: Oh, yeah. No, you're right.
1: He had actually hit the front of his car. So, I mean, that's somewhere around Glenn McGee and Logan Stretch and Justin Gravett. But I didn't see. And the only other thing it could have been was if one of those cars had been carrying a bit of the number 95 from that rubbing. But I don't think that was the case. Incident involving that car is under review as Julian DeCosta with a slightly lightweight version of the Mazda MX-5 Cup car leaves the pit lane half a lap down. Phew! Right, where are we? Right, another problem. This is the BSI number 32. Well, this is the dark green car, and that is off to the side. That looks like it's been a sideways hit. And that would be a full course yellow, Shay, on the circuit.
0: That was Christian Hodenland, and after we've been saying such good things for him, it's up at Moss Corner. And,
1: exactly.
0: Unfortunately for Christian, he was our Takumi Award winner last race. He will not be claiming that back this race, but another yellow. And this time it's Ethan Lampe who is leading behind the safety car. I say this because we now officially have a battle on our hand for the most laps led in this race. Bobby Gossett got up to 8 laps. Ethan Lampe now is on 5. Depending on how many laps it takes for us to get back to green, we could have a situation where the two drivers wind up tied, in which case it was who did the laps first, meaning the bonus points would go to Gossett. Or we could even have a situation where Lampe winds up leading more laps because we stay under yellow.
1: True enough. This is all at turn 5 again. The action area, Moss Corner. Now, did he get a little bit of a helping hand? Oh, dear. I saw that. He was running in 15th position at the time. And was that Noah Harmon in the light blue number 12?
0: I think it was Massimo Sonseri. I think it was his teammate.
1: Oh, no, you're right. You're right, it was. Oh, dear. That's going to be awkward back at the hauler. A little bit of steam coming out of the front of that immaculately prepared number 32. He had made up 10 positions as well, right in front of the big crowd there. Yeah, it was Massimo in the blue and yellow car running in behind Noah Harmon, which is another blue-coloured car. But Noah was blameless in that one. So we're down to just on 7 minutes. Great news for Julian DeCosta, who gets back onto the back of the field and has the opportunity to have a battle with Brian Dombrowski, Damon Oki, Ellie Gossett, Aiden Shimbayashi, Matt Novak. Charlotte Trainer's gone forward as well, by the way. She's up into 18th position for Parker DeLong Racing. Ellie Gossett not being able to chase her down just yet. Then it's Ryan Leach in 17th, Massimo Sonseri for 16th, 15th Noah Harmon. And then Gresham Wagner in 14th, Logan Stretch in 13th, Glenn McGee in 12th, Justin Gravett in 11th, top 10, Marcello Paniccia for McCombie McAlee Racing, Cam Ebbin in 9th, Parker DeLong 8th, 7th, Nathan Nicholson 6th, Frankie Barroso, Elio Meza in 5th, and then your top 4, Justin Adakonis, our championship leader, from Jared Thomas, moved up from the mid-teen, started 16th, now 3rd, Bobby Gossett, second yesterday. He'll know the part numbers and all of the livery on the back of Ethan Lampe's car. He followed him a lot yesterday. And those two had a cracking battle all the way to the end. And it is Ethan Lampe looking to make it 2 for 2 on the road this weekend. And you can be sure the Hendrix Motorsport team have checked, and checked again on the ride height of that
0: raised
1: number 31
0: bit.
1: Car. And I was going to say, running on slight off-road settings at the moment, on the WRC settings rather than the CTMP settings, just to make sure that they don't fall foul of that again. And we should mention, once more, very important to mention, no suggestion at all that Hendricks were trying something on there. The rough and tumble of this racing, things get knocked around, suspension parts, underbody parts, etc., etc. But they know, Ethan knows, everybody knows, rules are rules. And I think he was saying before we came on air share that they actually, the bit that was hanging down, they took off and put back on it again. It fitted perfectly where it should, and actually it would have passed the height test, but that's not how it was tested. So but those are the rules, and that's the situation.
0: Yeah, it's one of those things that perhaps this part normally does bend and hang down a little bit when you thrash the curbs a lot, but this is really the first year where Hendricks Motorsport has had drivers that take so much abuse to these cars. So they're learning too as it all goes, but it was not at all intentional. Hearing from race control, the white flag will be displayed this time by, meaning we will not get back to green flag racing, but also, if we stay the way we are, because, and we have to say if, because the cars still do need to make it around behind the safety car. It's not as if positions are frozen. If you have an incident on this lap or an issue or something happens, then things do change in the results. But that would mean that Ethan Lampe would win today's race with Bobby Gossett in second, and they would have led the exact same number of laps, which, per the rule book, means that the 10 bonus points go the way of Bobby Gossett.
1: 3 minutes to go. The last lap was 2:30. We probably could have got another lap in here. Interestingly. Thank you to Alan Prosser, who has spotted, he is king of the screen grab, the wonderfully entitled on X at Lanzarote Camel. He has spotted that that was an inner wheel arch liner from the front left of a car that was about three or four up the road from the number 95 of Julian Da Costa that came out and actually hit the car in the nose. And it was a white car. So I'm thinking that that was probably Marcello Panici's car from the Cumbria McAleer car.
0: I think you're right on that, John.
1: In 10th position. If that car has got a bit of damage on the left front, there's two white cars together, and it's the one with the damage on the right front. So that'll be either Marcello or Justin Gravett that came from. And the wheel of Mazda MX-5 car slowing right down now to make this the last lap. Ethan Lampe will not care one iota if he comes across the line at walking speed rather than flat out in third, shifting to fourth and then to fifth. Another race full of incident. Yeah, it's Marcello Panici's car. And that was a super spot by Alan. Thank you, Alan. Busy night at the pub and restaurant tonight, or beautiful place over on the England-Wales border. So we were all looking at the flapping rear end, and then you just saw a little bit of a flutter on the front end of Marcello's car. The air got underneath and took out the wheel arch liner, which was left on the track. So just on a minute to go. The checkered flag will come out this time around, and a penalty for Massimo Sunseri for BSI. That's a drive through that will be converted to time penalty share, so that'll drop them way to the back.
0: And that was exactly what I was going to say for Matt Novak as well, with his pending time penalty from the incident with Gresham Wagner and Jeremy Fletcher. That also will be more severe now that we are finishing behind the safety car. So I'm sitting here doing a little bit of arithmetic, probably prematurely, but I can say, because the drivers involved in the penalties are behind the drivers in question, should the results... Yes. be official as it is now, and so these are very, very provisional results. Jess Natakonis continues to lead the championship, 2,110 points ahead now of Bobby Gossett with 1,940 points, meaning that the gap, which was 250 points on the weekend, has shrunk down considerably. In third, it is Jared Thomas with 1,750 points, and in fourth on his own now and leading the Rookie of the Year standings by a lot is Frankie Barroso on 1,680. So congratulations goes the way of Ethan Lampe, race winner again, but for real this time. Congratulations, Ethan, getting that win at CTMP.
1: Ethan Lampe takes his second win at the line out of two races this weekend. A fairly nervous run to post-race tech, I would expect, from the Hendricks racing organisation and from Ethan. He's done it again, leading from the front, made the pass when it mattered. Bobby Gossett in second will hold on to second in the championship, and a charge through the field. 13 positions made up by Jared Thomas of JTR Motorsport Engineering. Justin Adekonis, the perfect mix of circumspect driving and aggression to make him hold on to his championship lead. He's had that trimmed a tiny bit by Bobby Gossett, but he will be happy to come out of the weekend continuing to lead the championship. Six races remain. 4.5 hours of racing, effectively, to decide the 2026 Whelen and Mazda MX-5 Cup presented by Michelin. Let's confirm the results, all unofficial, as we always say, and that was important to point out yesterday. Ethan Lampe, behind the safety car, beats Bobby Gossett into second. Jared Thomas scorching through the field on a beautiful Sunday here at CTMP. Justin Adekonis holding on to the lead as we leave Canadian Tire Motorsport Park this weekend and get ready for VIR. Elio Meza, another solid top 10 finish. Frankie Barroso, second best of the rookies. And that's good news for him in the rookie championship. He came into this weekend tied with Ethan Jacobs, who had a more difficult second race this weekend. Nathan Nicholson, Parker DeLong, Cam Ebben, and Marcello Paniccia for the top 10. Then Justin Gravitt, Glenn McGee, Logan Stretch, Noah Harmon, Ryan Leach for Spark Performance, Charlotte Trainer, the best of the female drivers, in 16th ahead of Aiden Shimbiashi. He'll drop that position, actually, I think, for his penalty. Ellie Gossett, Damon Ockey, Brian Dombrowski in and out of the pits, but managed to get back up to 20th ahead of Julian Da Costa. Matt Novak with his 10-second penalty, that really hurt him being behind the safety car. Gresham Wagner, a second day to forget for him. Didn't complete the first lap really yesterday, and a penalty today pushes him down to 23rd. Mercedes Sunseri also penalised. Max Stallone with a second day of character building events. Then Jeremy Fletcher, and behind that, Christian Honland, Vaughan Mischko, Ethan Jacobs, John Solano, all with problems. Carlton McFarlane didn't get to start today after yesterday's issues. We genuinely mean this when we say, fingers crossed for Ethan Lampe, that this one does get put in the history books. And by the time we talk to you again in a few weeks' time, we can have Ethan Lampe as a Whelen Mazda MX-5 Cup race winner. He's waiting at the moment, soaking the moment in. He did it yesterday, and then afterwards, sadly, had it taken away. But today, I'm sure he will be hoping that all goes well in post-race tech. Some final thoughts from Shea Adam with me in the IMSA Global Broadcast Centre.
0: Yesterday, Ethan got lost driving to the podium because he didn't know how to get there from the pit lane. I don't think he's going to have a problem with that today. As a matter of fact, they're making him get out of the car in the pit lane. He will walk down to celebrate, where he will be spraying some champagne with two friends, Bobby Gossett and Jared Thomas. That is some rich company for the young man to be in. And he is somebody who a lot of people believe in. Motul flew him over to Le Mans so he could experience the great race in person. It was his first time ever leaving the country. This is his second time leaving the country to come to Canada. I think he's going to have fond feelings every time he leaves the U.S. now. We've definitely programmed him the right way. But Ethan Lampe, this will not be his last win.
1: Well, once again, we have had entertainment. It's been a battle royale on the track for the Whelen Mazda MX-5 Cup, presented by Michelin here at Canadian Tire Motorsport Park. Ethan Lampe, once again, will find himself on the top step of the podium. Let's hope he gets to keep this one. Bobby Gossett is in second and closes down on Justin Adakonis, but only a bit. And Justin will leave here still leading the championship.
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0: Well, hello, everybody. Our Super Saturday will have brought you over 10 and a half hours of action from VIR. By the time we finish our next 45-minute race, which will round off the action on the track, it's the Michelin GT Challenge at VIR, and in a weekend where we are celebrating GT and sports cars, it's a perfect fit for the Whelan Mazda MX-5 Cup presented by Michelin. A huge 39-car field. What could possibly go wrong? We're going to be entertained. We're going to be oohing and aahing and being absolutely astounded. And it's all live next on IMSA Radio.
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0: Well, here we are then in the green and pleasant land that is VIR, Virginia International Raceway. Beautiful weather now. It was foul earlier in the week. The air temperature at 86 Fahrenheit, 30 degrees Celsius. On the track, it's a toasty 113 Fahrenheit or 45 Celsius. In the Global Broadcast Centre, I'm John Hindorf. Shea Adam from Mazda is alongside me, and we'll be talking to her in a moment or two. What have we got for you this weekend? Two races is our standard fare, and we won't deviate from that this weekend. As far as the venue, one of the best. This is a track that, incredibly, we almost lost a few years ago. Thanks to the current ownership group under Conny Nyholm, it was saved and improved and brought back to its former glory. Probably actually better than its former glory with the infrastructure improvements that have gone on. We're just outside of Danville, Virginia, and the circuit is just over 3.25 miles long. An official 18 corners, if you count the little kink just before the start-finish line. Where are the action areas then? Turn one, the horseshoe. It's been busy down there today. Then we climb all the way up to where the old oak tree was. Going into turn 11 and 12 there, there's maybe an opportunity to pass, but it's important to come out of there quickly. Down the back straight, past the school pits, as you rise back up again to turn 14, the top of the roller coaster, which is well named because it feels like a fairground ride as you drop down to Hogpen and back onto the start-finish line. 39 cars, here is your Mazda starting grid. Max Stallone on the 39th position for the Wheels America Racing team. Then next up, Parker DeLong for Parker DeLong Racing, with Will Robinson alongside him in 37th. Mark Drummond, another Parker DeLong PDR Racing car. The number 45 has the number 40 of Brian Dubrovsky and Rocksteady Racing alongside him. On the 17th row, Laney Briss for BSI Racing in the number 7, Peter Atwater for JTR Motorsport Engineering. BSI's Bobby Gossett rather further down than he would like in 32nd position, with Michelle Skvelec in the Saito Motorsport Group car number 39. 30th position is Christian Hodland on the inside of that 15th row. 14th row, 29th position is Ryan Leach, and Parker DeLong Racing Charlotte Trainer is alongside Seth Tozer on the inside of that 14th row. Grant West is on the outside of the next row forward. That's position 26 with Ellie Gossett, another one of the major amount of rookies that we have in the field. Saito Motorsport Group's Lincoln Larson and Gianni Maiuro from BSI Racing make up row number 12. 11 is Spencer Buckman for BSI and Justin Gravett for JTR. Top 10 rows, Jensen McKeely for Parker DeLong Racing, Glenn McGee for JTR in the number 69 car alongside him, Kip Zentmeyer for Spark Performance with Logan Stretch for Wheels America Racing. McCombie McAleer Racing's Marcello Panicia is in the 38 car in 16th position with Cam Eben alongside. Then it's Nathan Nicholson for Advanced Motorsport. We've got JTR Motorsports' Jared Thomas in 13th. Top six rows, Noah Harmon on the outside of that row, of the outside of that row in bid 12. Hendricks Motorsport with his teammate Ethan Lampe alongside Frankie Barroso, Ethan Jacobs, Gresham Wagner, Ethan Goulart, Julian De Costa, and then your top five, John Salerno, and the top two rows, Justin Adekomas for McCombie McAleer Racing, Matt Novak for Advanced Autosport, and on the front row, Jeremy Fletcher for McCombie McAleer Racing, and William Wallace, the rookie for Advanced Autosport in the number 24 car. A lot of chatter about young William Wallace. The words real and deal have been mentioned and attributed to him as a description. So let's keep a good eye on him and remember where you saw him first in the Whelan Mazda MX-5 Cup presented by Michelin. We'll bring Shea in after the start. Stand by for action. Get ready to take a big deep breath as we have got those 39 cars coming over the brow and towards the starter stand down this curving start finish straight. And what kind of shenanigans will we see down at the horseshoe for the first time around? It's a beautiful start formation. It looks like they're all tied together like a fairground ride. Green flag is in the air. When does William Wallace go? Answer is right now, and he gets a decent jump. He's a half a car, maybe a full car ahead of Jeremy Fletcher on the outside of the front row. They spread out 1, 2, 3, 4 and a half, 5 wide behind, but it is the pole sitter who turns in unopposed to the horseshoe for the first time. Then there's a short run to turns 2 and 3, and we've still got 3 and 4 across the track. This is marvellous stuff as they go down towards the second part of that double left-hander, the left hook as it's called, turn 4. It's still William Wallace in the 24 car leading out, and behind him coming through Justin Adekonis in the number 23. That's the yellow and blue car. He's made up a position from his starting position. John Salerno was behind him, and Julian De Costa and Gresham Wagner with Ethan Goulart in there as well. But a great start by the rookie. Pole position turned into a lead halfway around the first lap. Shea Adam, welcome to the broadcast and to the booth.
2: Thank you very much. Yes, and if you're having a bit of a flashback, John, with the number 24 with turn 2 on the side of the car, no, it is not Aaron Johnsom, but it is Aaron Johnsom's car, and young William Wallace is being coached by Aaron. The car, which was purchased by Rick Sheldon, he's actually been driving it out at turn 2, so it's been on the racetrack, but William Wallace taking it to its first pole position since Aaron did it a couple of years ago, and now William is learning the reasoning of you need to stay out front, but you need to get good exits off the corners, because if you don't, MMR is coming through, and the guy who's won the last 4 races here in this series at VIR, Jeremy Fletcher, now holds the lead.
0: So heading over the top of the roller coaster for the first time, Wallace with Adekonis now ahead of him, as through has gone the number 22 with Jeremy Fletcher, and the experienced hands have got to the front, but Wallace just needs to hold on to them. He can learn a lot here about how to go on in traffic. Plenty of racing to come here, side by side behind the Sonoma 31 as Ethan Lampe, who does not want to be sitting side by side. You really want to be in a straight line. That's when you get the aerodynamic advantage. These cars with the open tops and the roll cages make a big hole in the air. They are not aerodynamically efficient, and that is not by any stretch of the imagination a complaint from me, as off on the dirt for a moment, John Solano in the JTR Motorsport engineering car. It means that we get good close racing, and it also means that the draft is very strong, even on these curving parts of the uphill snake at VIR. Battle for the lead again, but Jeremy

0: got a bit of work to try and get back up into the real points-paying positions. Right now, MMR, happy with the way their two cars are running.
1: Another move for the lead from Adekonis. Was it a real move? I don't think it was. Maybe he was just blocking out William Wallace there. There's a way of driving these cars, Shay, where you indicate to the people around you, and I don't mean by putting your flasher on, although we've got that in that leading group as well. Somebody's banged their indicator stalk, and that's the fifth place car, which is John Salerno, who is indicating left. But you indicate to the people around you as to where you want to be on the track, as Jeremy Fletcher puts in the new fastest lap of the race, a 209.422. You indicate by showing people where you are. It was indeed, Gresham, the number 5 JTR car that's got the flasher on at the back. And basically what the guys at the front are saying, guys, stop fighting behind us. We need to break this big group of 12, 13 cars down into something more manageable.
0: Yeah, and we see that play out. But unfortunately, whenever we go to a full course caution, those gaps disappear. And we have had a proponent for getting full course caution racing this year. But race control is trying to change that. And we have now incentivized drivers to keep it clean on the racetrack. Today, after the race, there will be a water balloon fight, and you get as many water balloons as you have not had penalties. So we are very much involved with trying to keep the racing clean and green. And so far, hate to say it, so good. The drivers out there being very respectful. But yes, the hand signals that they use, it's not rude gesticulations of them holding a hand up. They are actively trying to help each other out.
1: Correct. And it's also where you put the car on the track as well, as much as to say, don't try and do that. Coming out of Oaktree, and it's still basically the whole field sitting in one long line. If I glance down the gaps between the cars, the biggest gap I can see is between Ethan Lampmere and Cam Ebbard for 15th and 16th position, and that's just under a second, 9/10 of a second. Everything else is considerably under half a second. Glenn McGee is half a second, or is nearly a second behind Jared Thomas as well for 12th and 13th. Everything else is a tenth here, 2/10 there, and even less at the front of the field. It was under a tenth of a second across the line. It will be that again this time around as we compete the third lap. Laps don't matter. It's the time here that matters. And it's 38 and a half minutes still to go. And just see what's happened in that last lap and a half when the fighting has stopped between the front four. Matt Novak is on the back of that, and he will draft through for a moment here, and we get two pairs. But now there's a little gap between the top four and everyone else. And of course, as soon as they go side by side in the braking area for the horseshoe at turn one, share, that allows Noah Harbin to close back up in the blue, red and white car.
0: Noah will be grinning beneath his helmet. We've got two MMR cars, first and second. Two cars from Advanced Autosport in third and fourth in the form of William Wallace and Matt Novak. And William might have actually lifted off a bit to try and bring Matt Novak into the conversation. Both rookies for that team. And then Noah Harmon, the guy who won the first race of the championship. But I want to keep an eye on that driver with the indicator going, Gresham Wagner, two-time series champion Gresham. He's from Virginia. He loves this track because there's a big crash behind at the start of the S's. Bobby Gossett is involved. There is a bit of debris that has just flown off the front of his car. Now we have gone to a yellow, and that is the number 33. That is one of our newbies for this weekend, unfortunately involved, Caper Zentmeister. Caper ran with us at Martinsville twice. Very respectable. He's a chiropractor from this area, John. Really hate to see his weekend end like this.
1: And that is going to be quite a lot of work for the team there. That is turn six. And the AMR safety team actually deciding that that was a big enough impact that they wanted to come contra race to that incident. And that is very rare that you see that. But that was a smart move because it's such a long lap here. Just trying to see. Oh, got a punch from, I think it was from the Whelan car that was behind him, was the little tap. And that would be, was that Gianni

0: Go on, Shea, sorry.
1: I think that was my Euro, John. Yes.
0: Yeah,
1: that's what I was about to say. The 28 driver, another one of our debutants, but he's running with BSI this weekend. And Gianni will be feeling absolutely sick about that because he's somebody who just loves cars. He's not a big race fan, but he told me he cannot turn off this series when you and I are talking about it, John. So he's very happy to be here, and we're really unfortunate to see Kuiper's race ending like this.
0: Oh, dear, dear. This looks like it might be... a lengthy yellow to reset the safety features at the side of the track. Hello to Johannes. He says, I love this idea of water balloons, but surely you're missing a trick. You should have the water balloons in the car to throw at the opposition during the race. Well, many years ago, when I used to instruct at an indoor karting centre, I think probably the biggest and certainly one of the first indoor kart centres in the UK, it was in one of the old engine sheds, railway engine building sheds, down in Shildon in County Durham. The birth of the railways was there. And we had plenty of room. And at various times, we would open the doors and go outside, and we had a bit of tarmac out there as well, which we turned into a track. And then in order to diversify, don't worry, I'm getting to a story on this. We built some, I suppose you would call it almost like plasterboard houses and wood, and built some streets around the track to make it look like a street circuit. And also so that we could go paintballing and have paintballing in there. And... oh, no, yes. And wait, it gets better. So once all of our customers had gone and we were tidying up for the night, we would quite often turn all the lights out and it would be pitch dark and we would have a paintball session on carts. So we would drive around as slowly as possible with your helmet on, obviously. You weren't allowed to get out your cart and hide. But you could go in either direction, just not very quickly. But you had to be in the cart. So driving the cart with a paintball gun and shooting at your colleagues was tremendous fun at the end of a long day or a long session of indoor karting and paintballing. Just brilliant, brilliant, brilliant stuff. We are under our first full course yellow. Yeah, you've got... you now can't get that out of your head, can you? That little image of me and Bradley and Gary Dodds and all of the lads you know from the northeast of England chugging around slowly on four-stroke carts. Now, let's see if we can pick the bones out of what started this incident. Yeah, now, it was a punt from behind. Did we get the right car? I do think it was the 26 car. Race control would be looking at
1: the 28.
0: At 28 car, excuse me, yes. Race control are indeed looking at it, so they concur. We've got our fabulous track services team here at VIR trying to put back the bundled tyres. I know what people say. Tyre bundles don't look that high-tech, but my goodness me. They have for many years. We've got much better at bundling tyres and putting the conveyor belts in front of them and things like that as well. Understanding how they can dissipate energy from a race car, protecting the steel barriers, protecting concrete barriers and protecting the drivers in, as I say, moving, absorbing and changing that energy from a dead stop into something a little more manageable for the cars and the carbon-based interface behind the steering wheel. So there's going to be a little delay here whilst we put that right. The good news is, Shea, we've still got 31 and a half minutes to go on this.
1: Yeah.
0: We got to racing fairly quickly. So let's just remind everybody where we are in the season and how the two championships are standing at the moment. We've got an overall championship and a rookies championship. Half the field at the start of the season seemed to be rookies, and they've been very impressive. We've already done Daytona, St. Pete's, Mid-Ohio and CTMP here at Virginia, then Indianapolis Motor Speedway in 3 weeks' time, and then, of course, finishing off at Motul Petit Le Mans at Michelin Raceway at Road Atlanta. Who are the top dogs at the moment in both the full championship and the rookie championship?
1: Full season, it's pretty much a three-way fight. We've got Justin Adakonis, 160 points clear of Bobby Gossett, who is a further 200 points clear of two-time series champion Jared Thomas. Then the best of the rookies, Frankie Barroso, who has had a very clean, consistent season. He is fourth in the overall championship, and he is 170 points, give or take. No, more than 170, 230 points clear of Ethan Jacobs in third. Ethan had a nightmare of a race in round two at CTMP, so that moved him a little bit further down in the rookie standings. Nelson Panicha, Marcello Panicha, that's the second time I've called him that this weekend. I don't know why, but he is a bit further behind. He's 270 off the lead, so a little bit more of a fight back, but Cam Ebben is also right there, thereabouts, so our rookie contenders have been solid all year. But for this race and this particular weekend, 39 cars in the field, 20 of them categorized as rookies, and 9 being series debutants. But if it's all right with the guys in NASCAR production, I'd like to take another look at that crash, because there was just something strange about the way the Capers Eventmaster hit the curb on the left-hand side at the beginning of the S's. The car gets unsettled, and then it seems to spear across over to the right. So I think it was the 28 getting the left front of his bumper in there, but I don't think Mayuro was doing that intentionally. I think Gianni was just kind of there, and when Caper was trying to resettle the car, that's what wound up spearing him off the wrong side of the track. So race control is going to adjudicate it, of course. They're going to look into it more post-session. They probably want to look at the onboard from both cars.
2: Correct.
1: But looking at it from here, I would say that's a racing incident.
0: It might have been that the right front of the Gianni Mauro car is what made very light contact, but by that point the darker coloured, the 33, was already spinning, and Kaper Zentmeyer was out of control. What we could see from the straight ahead camera was whether there was contact before that that either initiated or helped the spin, but Shea's spot on. The riding of the left-hand curb coming through the early part of the snake there did certainly upset the trajectory of the car that ended up in the tyre wall. I mean, Spark Performance are a great team. I am sure they will get that car back out for tomorrow's race. The time is ticking already. That car is being transported back to the paddock right now. Been a long day for the drivers. They've been waiting for their opportunity. Let's have a quick run through the biggest movers since the start. Parker DeLong in the number 42 car up to 22nd position for PDR at 16 places. Max Stallone, Wheels America Racing, he's in 27th, but he's up 12 position. Bobby Gossett for BSI in 24th, he's up 8th position, 8 positions. And the number 12 of Noah Harmon, close at the front of the field, always more difficult to make places up. He's now up to 12th position for Hendrix Motorsport, to 5th position for Hendrix Motorsport in the number 12 car. So good big moves for all of those drivers. 26 and a half minutes to go. We're under yellow. The course correction and rebuilding continues as the field goes through. The workers will pause as the remaining 38 MX5s come through.
1: Right. We're getting a shot now of Max Stallone, who is the second furthest up the field for Hart Charger. And it's because Max had to start at the back of the field after in qualifying. He had a radiator cap come off, and it ultimately prematurely expired an engine. So for the Wheels America Racing crew, having this number three on the track, big accomplishment. They were able to do an engine change. Thankfully, there was so much time between qualifying and the race. But still, this is a little bit of a thank you effort for Max Stallone. He's got that PT Autosport on the side of his car. It's Panda and Tiger Autosport. It's a really good organization. They believe in him. And I talked to he and his teammate Logan Stretch before the start of today's race. They said they really just want a clean weekend. Moving up positions, that's definitely doing the right thing.
0: Whilst we're under yellow, we didn't really get a good chance to talk about the driver on pole position, Shay. This is the young William Wallace at Advanced Autosports. I said the words real and deal had been applied to him. He's impressed an awful lot of people and claimed pole position earlier on this weekend. Sitting in third right now, but learning all the time from the likes of Adekonis and Fletcher, Noah Harmon, Gresham Wagner, all around him. But this is a really cool story for this young man capturing pole position today.
1: Yeah, it really is. Pole position on debut. We were trying to rack our brains to the last time that this happened, and it might have been the first race that the series ever had, which is a bit of a sneaky way to get that in. But for William Wallace out of California, his dad's here. Ronald, he's an airline pilot for a specific airline that's not divided, if you know what I mean. But William Wallace was our Spec MX-5 shootout winner back in 2025, back in November at Circuit Florida. He and Lincoln Larson, another driver in the field, Lincoln running with Sato Motorsports Group, representing the SMX field. So far this year, things have been going well for William. He's second in points, three race wins, and of course being coached by Aaron Johnson, running in his old car with his old livery and with his sponsors. He's got Turn 2 on there. He's even got the Racing for Children. They put some handprints on the car of this young man, and he's only 18, but we're going to be talking about him for a long time, John.
0: Safety car lights are out, and that means that we can start to warm up those Michelin tyres again. There's going to be a bit of dust in the area that we had that incident. It's burned quite a bit of time. The good news is these 45-minute races leave us plenty of time for extra racing. So let's see how Jeremy Fletcher, Justin Adekonis and William Wallace handle this. They are the top three. Matt Novak, Noah Harmon, Gresham Wagner, Ethan Guyar, Nathan Nicholson, John Salerno and Julian DeCosta are the top 10. Jared Thomas still outside the top 10 at the moment, hasn't been able to move forward. He's sitting in behind Ethan Jacobs in the JDH racing car. You'd expect Jared to take his opportunity on the restart in the very distinctive white fronted and red chevron car with the yellow rollover hoop weaving backwards and forwards, just coming past the backstreet pit entry now. Sits in 12th position at the moment. The Whelan safety car pulls away and leaves the fields in the very capable hands, I would say, of Jeremy Fletcher. Now, remember what I said about the draft. You do not want to go too early here, because you will basically just open the door to the rest of the field dragging past. Almost have to stay to driver's right and the pit wall as you come across the line and force everybody to go the long way around. The problem is, if everybody decides to go the long way around and help the person behind you, you're left on your own with no aerodynamic help. All of those thoughts in the mind of Jeremy Fletcher as we come to the restart with just on 22 minutes to go, about halfway through this race. And straight away, Justin Adekonis tucks himself underneath the back of the leader's car. Fletcher decides he's got enough of a gap to go onto the optimum line and sweeps across to the first of the corners here, the 18 turns. It's that long horseshoe right-hander, and he's got half, maybe a full MX-5's gap, but unfortunately further back down the field, Spencer Bucknam has gone off in PSI Racing's number 6. Restarts the 2-litre four-cylinder normally aspirated engine, and the 180 horsepower are back through the Michelin Racing tyres. He's back on the track. Couldn't have done that this morning. It was so wet there that you would have struggled to get up that little bank. So a fabulous restart, as one might expect from Jeremy Fletcher. Still Adekonis in second position. Those two breaking away just a little bit. There's a change for third place. And it's been a good restart for Noah Harmon, who's come up a couple of positions, Shay. So a couple of pairs of cars, and then a little gap back behind Harmon and William Wallace to Matt Novak. But still, they'll catch each other, all each other up before the end of the back straight.
1: Yeah, an apology for that minor exhalation I had there as John Salerno entered from stage left out of nowhere through the S's, through the grass, managed to keep it pointed in the right direction, and did not lose that many positions. So he rejoined the track right behind Glenn McGee, one of his teammates with JTR Motorsports Engineering. But for Noah Harmon, he is racing impassioned this weekend. His longtime sponsor of Cube 3, Nick, again, not at the racetrack. Nick, we're thinking of you. We know that you're watching on. Noah's here to win this race, and that's what he wants to do for the Hendricks Motorsport Group. His teammate, Ethan Lampe, a bit further back, got caught out by a car that looked like it was going off in turn one. Ethan had to open his hands a little bit, slowed him down. That would ultimately lose you about 20 or 25 positions in this championship. So it will be another lap led for Jeremy Fletcher. That means he is the only driver who has led a lap during this whole race. 9 laps in, but almost 20 minutes to go. I'm not giving him the 10 bonus points quite yet.
0: He's not a million miles away, though, is he? At a 2:09 lap, once we get down to about 17 minutes, if he's led the laps till then, I don't think he will be beaten, because even if we go green to the end, somebody would have to lead 10 or 11 laps, and I'm not sure that we're going to have time for that. That has played into his hands. You might think that's a lovely little stat that we're talking about there. Oh, he's led the most laps. How lovely. But actually, in terms of the championship, it does actually score you points, Chip.
1: It does. 10 bonus points for leading the most laps, 10 bonus points for getting a pole position, and 10 points for setting the fastest lap in the race, which in this race right now, we are still a bit too slow for it to steal away the pole position that was set this morning. That would be for race number 2. But points convert to real cash money at the end of the season. So Matt Novak right now with the 209.142, that would not be good enough to earn him his 4th pole position of the season, but it might just better his starting position for tomorrow's race.
0: Yeah, very different this morning. It had been damp overnight. It was much cooler. And now we've got nigh on perfect conditions. Track temperature might actually be a little bit too high, although it's dropped down to 106 Fahrenheit, 41 Celsius now. 30 degrees in the air is 86 Fahrenheit. Starting to get a little more feisty at the front of the field. I think this is Noah Harmon who's precipitating this. He's moving around. That's the third place car. The red front Valance in the blue and white car, Noah Harmon for Hendricks Motorsport, just looking to get the overlap there, and Justin Adekonis in the blue and yellow car sitting in second position. William Wallace still holding a watching brief in the mostly black car in fourth. Fifth is the number 5 car now. Gresham Wagner has moved up and he's inside the top 5. There's an almost an air of inevitability here about Gresham Wagner and Jared Thomas. No matter where they start, they are both now in the top 6. And in fact, Gresham and then Jared put in the fastest lap of the races last time around. A 208.911 now for Jared Thomas. Again, that will score points if he can hold on to that.
1: I did a really fun piece earlier today, John, that you're going to get a kick out of when we do release it, with Gresham Wagner. He has now done more than 100 Whelen MX-5 Cup Championship races. And we talked about some of his favorite memories. But out of the top 3 drivers that I asked him who he enjoys racing with, Jared Thomas was one of those 3, as Jason Meckley is off the side of the track. unfortunately. Looks like he is not getting moving. Hopefully he can find first gear. 14 years old for this competitor. So it is a big learning day for Jensen, and all he needs to do is get the car back on the racetrack and keep turning laps. But he is dropping positions as he struggles to figure out how to restart the car.
0: He's found out where the wipers is. That's very good. How old did you say he was?
1: 14. He started go-karting 5 years ago at the age of 9. He was in a spec Miata by the age of 12, and he got his first win last year. Jensen does online school, so that allows him to participate in racing, and he travels with his family a lot. So he's out of Arizona. This is a big step for him, but yeah, coming out to VIR, making his debut, clearly making his intentions known of where he wants to race.
0: I find that remarkable. I mean, there will be people listening who started their driving career. Big moment as we go to full course yellow, and it's William Wallace who's got a tap from behind as they were coming down the roller coaster, and that is bad news for him. As we go to yellow, he's losing positions. It's not the worst news, because obviously he's going to be able to join back on, but that was a top four position, so he gets a little tap and just couldn't hold on to it. The worst part of the circuit to get the rub on the rear bumper as they were coming down the hill. The car is really loaded up. There's a witness mark on the left rear just by the number roundel of the white number 24. It was almost as if it was one of those, I got it, I don't got it. And it was the number 5 of Gresham Wagner. I don't think there was, well, we know Gresham very well. No malice in that, just the cars checking up as the yellow came out.
1: And honestly, I'm wondering if maybe William didn't slow up a little bit too much coming into the roller coaster, and that's what precipitated that massive reaction. But William is trying to reclaim his position. I don't think that's allowed in this situation, because he spun behind the safety car, and if you go off behind the safety car, you have to stay where you are. But Aaron Jansom, who is on the radio to him, knows the rules of the IMSA series, all the IMSA series. Practically, Aaron is a very smart man. So hopefully Race Control will get this sorted and get things figured out. But Race Control is reviewing that incident behind the safety car. So, but underneath the full course yellow situation, I should say. Not yet behind the safety car.
0: Meantime, the good news for our 14-year-old we were talking about a moment ago, Jensen is on the tow rope. We'll get that car back into the pit lane. I suspect that they will get that car back out if they can. He's gone behind the wall. So perhaps that car has something more sinister. You're absolutely right. William Wallace deciding he's driving back through the field. This might, if he hasn't been told to do so by the guys in race control, this could get him a serious penalty here. There are people weaving around, warming their tyres or keeping the tyres warm, and this is not typically something that we see in this form of racing. And we're coming to green this time around. This could be, if that hasn't been sanctioned, this will be a huge penalty. Not sure that I've ever seen that before. Coming to green this time around, Jeremy Fletcher once again. Does he repeat? And here comes Wallace, who's trying to elbow his way in behind the number 29 of Ethan Goulart. I'm not sure that's going to go down well with the other drivers or race control. We'll see how that plays out later on. A bit Days of Thunder, that, isn't it? Green flag, 12 minutes to go. Adekonis and Fletcher at the front of the field. Adekonis pushing Fletcher. Everybody else fans out behind. Down into the horseshoe. Round the outside for Noah Harmon. Tries to get a look on Adekonis. Keep an eye open for that number 24 car and see what happens with that. That's the mostly black car with a bit of red on it. A bit of blue on it, rather. Coming up to the back of the JTR number 5. Right, he's behind Gresham Wagner now. And Gresham Wagner had his hand out of the window there. I'm not sure he was waving him by. But is that a bit of payback there as he came through? Or was Gresham allowing him to redress? I have no clue, but I've not seen anything like this. We've seen some strange things. We've seen some excitement. We've seen some oddities in Wheeler Mazda MX-5 Cup presented by Mazda down through the years. I've not seen anything like that. I really haven't, Chip.
1: I haven't either. That is quite something different. And Gresham Wagner is not the kind of driver to get frazzled or rattled very easily, but that was definitely not happy language that he was communicating to the young man driving the number 24 machine. So I'm trying to get an answer from race control if they had cleared William Wallace to retake his position, but now there is a drive-through penalty for correct. Pass under yellow for William Wallace. Maybe he had made the pass on Gresham when the yellow came out, and that's what we're seeing the ramifications of.
0: We'll see. Multiple passes under yellow. Drive through. I mean, he was right at the back of the field and he pulled himself up to sixth. He's side by side with Gresham Wagner now at the scene of the incident about now. Now, if he's got any sense and the guys have been on the radio, he'll peel off straight away and serve that penalty now with 10 minutes to go. He might get a break later on. He's not. He's staying out. He's got three laps, three times passed after the penalty has been served to come in, after the penalty has been assessed, rather, to come in and serve that drive-through penalty. The team may well be talking to race control and seeing if they can do anything. He's sitting out towards the left-hand, our left-hand side, the right-hand side. I think he might be backing out of this, realising that he knows he's in trouble now. Maybe not. But at the front of the field, we'll watch to see how that develops. But at the front of the field, Jeremy Fletcher, Justin Adekonis, Noah Harmon, Jared Thomas, Gresham Wagner, your top five. McCombie McAleer Racing for two, Hendricks Motorsport for one, JTR for two. Then two advanced autosports car with William Wallace and Matt Novak, although William's going to be out of that fight shortly. The cream has risen to the top again, Shea Adam, at the front of this field with 9 minutes to go.
1: 9 minutes, nine whole minutes. Oh my goodness, the whole field can change around again in that time. And then look, Nathan Nicholson sits P8. He's added to the mix of this too. Nathan is a guy who's still looking for his first race win. Could that be today? I mean, this has been a crazy race. Why not have something else added to the mix? But right now, Jeremy Fletcher has led every single lap. He is looking for his fifth consecutive victory at Virginia International Speedway. And right now, he's got the best tail gunner in the field to do it for him, because Justin Adekonis does not need to win this race. He needs to get more championship points than his rivals, and he would still be accomplishing that with Fletch out front.
0: Here comes Jared Thomas in the red, white and black JTR number 96, the one with the yellow rollover bar in that FIA roll hoop in that. These cars with more than 250 specific racing parts bolted onto them. They come out from Japan as standard street MX-5s, 180 horsepower. The engines are sealed. And then the brothers Fliss go about their business of transforming a super road car into a very effective racing car. Different suspension, different wheels, different gearbox, different interior. Here's the drive-through for William Wallace. He will learn as he comes through at the back of the field. What he's done there is cost himself about 4 or 5 minutes that he could have been passing cars at the back of the field here, to be honest. He wouldn't have got back to where he was, but really, he wasn't going to get away with that. So, the brothers Fliss, as I say, take the cars apart, put them back together again, and these are proper, proper racing cars with all of the safety features that are approved by the world governing body, the FIA, including a fire suppression system. They are tough cars. They race well. close quarters racing we kind of expect here. But what's lovely about this championship is the respect that people have for their competitors. Yes, it'll be close racing, but you don't get quote-unquote rubbing is racing on these cars. You just get very close racing indeed. Middle of the pack there was plenty of close racing there. Glenn McGree in the middle of that in the 69 car. He was pushing his way through the lighter blue, number 42, just going over the top of the race now. That is Parker DeLong of Parker DeLong Racing PTR. He's just done the fastest lap of the race, Shea. So down in 14th position, but at the moment getting a few extra points for his championship challenge. And also in there, Nathan Nicholson in that gold-coloured car. But at the front, Jeremy Adekonis clicks off another lap that he's led. He has not been headed as far as going across the line is concerned, but here comes Jeremy Fletcher. He's worked his way through. He was outside the top 10 for a very long time. He's bided his time. You might have thought that he'd lost too many racing laps. He's coming through, being pushed along by Jeremy Fletcher. So it's Fletcher and Jared Thomas coming through. Thomas in second now, Fletcher in third as they try to push their way through the 96 car. These two guys have worked their way through back to Justin Adekonis, who's at the front of the lead. Jeremy Fletcher is headed, but still was scored as leader across the line, I think, as they came through last time by.
1: No, last time was the first time all race that we have had a different leader, and it was the yellow, blue, and white car of our championship leader, Justin Adekonis, is into the wall. Nathan Nicholson going underneath the bridge. I'm so sorry. Curse of the commentator, Nathan. His car with some serious front end damage. We stay at a local yellow for now, but I would imagine if you're going to make a pass for the lead, now is the time to do so. The yellow is out. Justin Adekonis is still scored on my screen as the leader, John, but we need eyes on it to see who is out front. And it's Jared Thomas.
0: I think it's Jared Thomas. Who took advantage of that. Adekonis alongside. Now, it will all... We've seen this happen before. We saw it at Daytona a few years ago, didn't we? It will all happen. It will all hinge on when the pass was made. I don't think we are going to get back to green flag racing here. So wait for the yellows if we can see it. Adekonis leads now. There goes Nathan off to driver's left. Still hard on the throttle there, actually, as he was trying to regain control of the car. Now, we're still at... Now, look at the top of the screen. There's the incident. We're still under green after the local yellow. And still under green beyond the local yellow. And off behind the safety car, Gresham Wagner in the number five. Oh, my goodness me. So he's dropped way down and has scored in 11th. He's got right front steering arm damage. And the Michelin is at a jaunty angle and not pointing where it's meant to be. Jared Thomas comes across to take the white flag. He'll drop in behind the wheel and Mazda safety car. And there will be no more racing. We are just waiting to hear from race control if they are happy at the order behind the safety car. Jared Thomas, somewhat usually for him, actually, close quarters racing, has the right-hand door mirror folded over. It was into the first part of Oaktree, turn 11. Still green flag racing. Fletcher got back into second. Coming out, and there's the yellow flag coming out of Oaktree. So it was indeed a last gasp dash for the lead. As I said, Shea, we've seen it happen before.
1: Wow, and who was the beneficiary the last time that we saw that happen? I'm pretty sure that was Jared Thomas at
0: Jared
1: Daytona
0: Thomas.
1: A few years ago.
0: Absolutely, it was.
1: I've just looked at this. 539 days ago was the last time that Jared Thomas stood on the top step of the podium in the Whelen Mazda MX-5 Cup Championship. My friend, you are about 2.2 miles away from setting that right. So please, driver of the orange and white car, to stay in position. Don't let anything go wrong on this lap. And you will finally be able to taste that sweet champagne once again. But for Justin Natakonis, it's a minimalization of a what could have been a bad points day. Jared Thomas winning. He's third in points. Natakonis will continue to keep his lead. But all this will do is bring Thomas closer to Gossett for second and a teeny tiny bit closer to Natakonis for the lead.
0: So where they are on the track now, Shay, is where the pass for the lead happened. Local yellows are going on behind them for Nathan Nicholson. It's a last gap dive to the right-hand side. Little bit of contact. Fletcher takes his opportunity and goes through. Watch for the flags. And there they are. And you see everybody braking and slowing down. And for a moment, Jeremy Thomas was up into second place. Passes under yellow involving car five to be reviewed post session and involving cars 5 and 56 to be involved post session as well. Well, the number 5 is behind the wall, so that is not the pass from the for the lead. That was going on further down, and Gresham Wagner and Nathan Nicholson were the two cars involved there. Well, I am not... Oh, and we are being told by race control to reset, and it will be Natakonis put back to the front of the field. They have watched to see when the overtake took place and when the yellow was called. They will have all of the angles. My goodness me. Just when we think we've sorted it all out, Whelan Mazda MX-5 Cup presented by Michelin keeps on giving. Time has elapsed. We're half a minute over the 45. It's been somewhat untidy in parts, but my goodness, when we were racing, the racing was superb. And JTR Motorsports Engineering will be slightly disappointed there because it's McCombie McAleer Racing and Justin Natakonis, the number 23 car that will win ahead of Jared Thomas in his team. Jeremy Fletcher coming through to third. Jared and Jeremy making up a lot of places to get onto the second and third steps of the podium. Noah Harmon for Hendricks in fourth. Ethan Goulart for Saito Motorsport Group in fifth. Best of the rookies, Matt Novak in sixth position. Parker DeLong in seventh. John Salerno. What an up-and-down race he had. He was off the track on the first lap of the race, got forced off at turn three. Number 34, JTR Motorsports Engineering, will finish in eighth position. Ethan Jacobs, another rookie. He's the third-best rookie after Matt Novak and John Salerno. He's in ninth. Bobby Gossett Jr. for BSI rounds off the top ten. Shea Adam has been doing the arithmetic. What you got, Shea?
1: The most relevant right now are the top three, but I'll get to that in a second. I just want to take one more look, if it's okay, John, at the moment the yellow came out, because we saw Jared Thomas popped. He made the pass. Fletcher almost made it through. There was no yellow behind them at the flag stand entering turn 12. So
0: there
1: this one is curious because we do see the yellow on the exit.
0: Mm-hmm. Definitely no yellow going into turn 11. Now, no yellow being shown, but when was it called? We have a time for that. 25 minutes and 50 seconds. 49 seconds, actually, on the clock. And that's what they will be looking at. This might not be over yet. We always say the results are provisional. Perhaps these are more provisional even than normal. At the moment, Justin Natakonis was put to the front of the field and has been scored as the winner of the race with time elapsed behind the MX-5 safety car. Jared Thomas in second position. Don't worry about the times when we're behind the safety car. Jeremy Fletcher in third. Harmon Goulart, Matt Novak, Parker DeLong, John Salerno, Ethan Jacobs and Bobby Gossett in the top ten. Marcello Paniccia, Gillian DeCosta, Cam Ebben, Glenn McGee, Frankie Barroso, our rookie leader, further down than he would have hoped for Spark Performance there. Max Stallone made up a lot of positions to 16th. Grant West, Ethan Lampe was further up the field and dropped back. Then it was Justin Gravett. And as we go through, Will Robinson, Gianni Mauro, Ellie Gossett, Charlotte Trainer, middle 20s, Michelle Skwerek. First race for that number 39 car driver. Lincoln Larson, Seth Tozer, Spencer Bucknam, Christian Hoddenland for BSI Racing, and Laney Buys. And then Peter Atwater, Mark Brumman, Brian Dombrowski, Ryan Leach, William Wallace after his drive-through, Nathan Nicholson, Gresham Wagner, Jensen Michalki, and Kasper Zentmeier all with problems and not getting the full trip. Shea Adam, some final thoughts as we leave here. We might not have heard the last of that. Adekonis will go to victory lane. Will he keep it? We don't know. That's someone else's decision to make.
1: Adekonis might have made the winning move, but to me, the winning driver of the race was Jeremy Fletcher. He dominated this contest. Adekonis leaves this race provisionally with a 300-point advantage over Bobby Gossett. That is a massive championship day for the driver of the 23.
0: Great runs through the field from Jeremy Fletcher and Jared Thomas to finish third and second. William Wallace will perhaps rue his inexperience and trying to drive back through the field. There was contact there as well that'll be looked at after the race. For Shay Adam, I'm John Hindorf. Thanks to our team in Concord and here at VIR. Join Shay and me, John Hindorf, tomorrow. We'll do it all again with another 45 minutes of Wheel and Mazda MX5 Cup action. Bye-bye.
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0: So we come to the final race of the weekend, and it's a great one to have. It is Mazda's Wheel and Mazda MX5 Cup next, and it's live.
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0: Bringing to a close a brilliant Michelin GT Challenge weekend at VIR. We have 45 minutes of Wheel and Mazda MX5 Cup presented by Michelin. I'm giggling because I know what we're going to get. The first race yesterday, we'll talk about that in a moment. It was a little bit untidy, but it still delivered excitement, a bit of controversy, incident, accident, but mostly entertainment. Shea Adam is with me in the Global Broadcast Centre. We'll talk to her about the championship standings, etc. In a moment, but let's remind you, should you need it, of exactly where we are. Just outside the beautiful town of Danville, Virginia, and this 3.25 mile circuit has a little bit of everything for all types of racing. Of course, for Wheel and Mazda MX5 Cup, we talk about the hot spots. It's everywhere. It's absolutely everywhere. We can get 3 wide into most places where most series can only get 2. There's long straights for the drafting that these cars do so well. Tight and twisty bits so that the drivers can make their mark on it. So what does it deliver? Great racing. And that's what we're here for. 45 minutes of racing to come and a packed field just rolling out onto the circuit as we're getting ready for what I think is going to be one of the banner events of the weekend. It is race 2. Let's cast our mind back to yesterday when we had the opening race of this weekend for the Mazdas. Coming to the green, it was the usual multicoloured madness as they headed down towards turn 1 for the first time of asking. We got pretty much through that, but behind a big, big incident and big damage for the Zentmeier number 33 car. Let's see if that car has made it onto the grid this weekend. Turn 1 was the major action area. and there'd be plenty of people who were in the dirt down there. Then a bizarre incident that saw William Wallace spun just as the safety car came out, and then he tried to get back to his position and got a penalty for that. More side-by-side contact saw the number 56 car go around, but at the front of the field, the cream went to the top. And Jared Thomas in the JTR number 96 fought his way through. But by the end, we had a late caution, and it was still the experience at the front. Jeremy Fletcher was there. Justin was there. But it was Justin Adakonis who took the victory and brought home the bacon. And that, as far as championship concerns, Shea Adam, means what as we head into the final rounds of the season?
1: It means that Justin Adakonis has a 290-point advantage over Bobby Gossett, who had a not-great race yesterday in the number 44 machine. He is second in the championship still, but now only 100 points above Jared Thomas, the two-time champion. Jared, I talked with quite a bit at lunch, and there was a lot of questioning over when that yellow flag came out, but Jared and his dad, Dave, put their hands up and said, that's okay. We're just going to have to make sure that we are clear ahead by the time the checkered flag comes out today.
0: So was that the ruling, Shea? Because we looked at it a couple of times, both you and I. It's not our decision, let's remember that. You have to be fully ahead when it's called rather than when the red flags are, the double yellows are actually shown at the starter stand.
1: The ruling is when race control flips the switch. That is the timestamp, which is different to the timestamp from when it comes up on timing and scoring. It's very complicated. It's been the subject of a lot of discussion. But the bigger picture, it's a new day. It's a new race. For the first time, Jeremy Fletcher is sitting on pole at VIR, guy who's won here 4 out of the last 5 races, been on the podium 5 of the last 5 races. Can he do it from the front? That's the question for today.
0: Let's have a quick look at the front of the Mazda starting grid for this 45-minute contest. McCombie McAleer Racing hold the front row with Jeremy Fletcher and Justin Adakonis. Then it's Nathan Nicholson. Frankie Barroso is the best of the rookies. Noah Harmon, Ethan Lampe, Matt Novak, Cam Ebb, William Wallace in ninth, and Jared Thomas in 10th. But we know he'll come forward from there. Gresham Wagner down in 12th position. Expect him to come forward from there as well. Late afternoon sunshine and ready to go racing in our final event of the Michelin GT Challenge weekend at VIR. Whelan Mazda MX-5 Cup is green. The 2-litre engines rev to their maximum and the full 180 horsepower go through the Michelin tyres onto the Virginian tarmac down through the first corner. Jeremy Fletcher in that lighter blue metallic car gets through and holds his lead. Look at what's happening behind them. Nathan Nicholson and Justin Adakonis, they're side by side there for a moment, and we've lost someone off the back, but well, they've got back on. It's much drier than it was in the early part of yesterday, and that was the number 6 of Spencer Buckman for BSI Racing. No harm, no foul, a little bit of dirt on the tyres. There's a song in there somewhere. Jeremy Fletcher leads with Justin Adakonis and Nathan Nicholson fights now. Frankie Barroso is right in there as well. Everybody else has got through the pinch point where we had that incident yesterday. Not a bad start at the front of the field, and good to see that we do have the number 33 car back. And oh, what am I saying? What am I saying? The screaming Sicilian pizza sponsored car, the advanced autosport machine of Cam Ebbin, the 55, has gone around just when I was about to say thank goodness we had all of the cars back from the incidents yesterday, and good to see Caper Zentmeyer back. But again, nothing hit there. Was that a jump or was that 55 car pushed? Oh, it was on the curb. Hard to tell there, Shea Adam, just missing the marshal's post. But Cam Ebbin holding on to that and rejoining right at the back of the field.
1: I'm sure there was a bit of screaming from the cockpit of the number 55, screaming Sicilian car as well from Cam Ebben. Great job to keep it out of the tires. Not sure if there was a little inspiration from behind to go off the racetrack, but there is a bit of debris coming up through the S's. It's on the racing line, so I would imagine we will be going to a full course caution. Yes, indeed we are. Just to mention, all 39 cars did start the race today. Kuiper Zentmeier with a lot of work to be done to that 33 machine, but Spark Performance working late into the night with a lot of help from other crews too. Let's not forget to mention that we are one big family, and in the Mazda paddock, if you need a bit of help, but this will massively help Cam Ebben catch back up to the field, as now he's doing just that. So the 55, he lost positions, but at least he didn't lose anything else on the car, John. That's the thing we have to be thankful for.
0: Actually did a really good job in that. If there was a special award for longest sideways slide of the day, Cam Ebben would have that in the bag right now, because he was at 45 degrees to the direction of travel on the tarmac, then on the grass for a good 5 or 6 seconds there, and almost held on and only just went the full way around right at the end. I think it was the curb again at turn six or thereabouts that caused the trouble. We're getting the sweeper out onto the circuit just to help clean up the parts of the track off the racing line. We've just finished the IMSA WeatherTech Sports Car Championship race just on 40 minutes ago, and it was no spoilers here in case you're going to watch that later. I mean, those of you at the track saw it, obviously, but if you are going to watch it later, there was an awful lot of green flag running in that, is all I'm going to say. And if you haven't watched it yet, you need to. GT cars doing brilliant stuff here at the Michelin GT Challenge at VIR. Great to see the Mazdas back here as well. This is another one of those circuits here that might almost have been built as a Mazda MX-5 track.
1: Yeah, it feels like VIR was created for MX-5 Cup racing. I've said that a couple of times this weekend. And thank you, by the way, for no spoilers, because we in the Mazda paddock saw the start of the race and then pretty much nothing after that. Getting ready for this race and trying to make sure that everybody was feeling good on the grid. There were a lot of nerves from a lot of people up and down the field. 9 drivers making their series championship debut this weekend. Yesterday, we got a lot of those nerves out as the lights are off on the safety car. But there were still some nerves left. Funny story, our pole sitter yesterday, William Wallace, when he pulled into the grid to get ready for the echelon formation, he didn't know that we go into echelon formation, and he pulled up right in front of one of our pit officials straight. So it took a little while longer to try and get everybody lined up because William kind of missed the memo on that. That's just one of those things that you learn as a rookie. And in this case, he learned the hard way.
0: Yeah, he also learned that you're not allowed to make places back up under yellow flag as well. Sits in 7th position at the moment, so he's made a couple of spots from his 9th place Mazda grid start. We're going back to green flag racing with just on 40 minutes to go, and Jeremy Fletcher will lead them to that green flag. There he goes across the line, and sitting in behind him is Justin Adekonis, Nathan Nicholson with the darker coloured car, the black car with the yellow flashes on the front. Then it's Noah Harmon. Frankie Barroso is the best of the rookies. Matt Novak, William Wallace sitting there in that 7th position. Looked like he got moved out a little bit there. We'll see as they come through further round the circuit. But again, a nice restart from Jeremy Fletcher. You'd kind of expect that. It took a little while for some of the more the more experienced drivers to get to the front yesterday. I've just seen Jared Thomas turn sideways a little bit by Julian Da Costa, and that means Jared's up inside the top 10. Yes, he is. He sits in 8th position. He's trying to come forward at the moment. And the Lightning McQueen car sitting just behind him, Julian Da Costa, he's either in the 10 or close to it at the moment. Slightly further down the field, perhaps, than either of those two would want. But nice to see a good restart, and Jeremy Fletcher pulls away again. He's led both of the laps that we've had so far, coming out of Oak Tree onto Madison Avenue.
1: Yes, he has, which go very nicely with his amount of laps led in yesterday's race. I stopped counting at 12. I think he might have gotten one more than that before Justin Adakonis made the pass for the lead. Those two drivers were planning very strategically for the end of the race that we ultimately never got because of that yellow flag. But they had it planned out as both drivers in the MMR stable how to come through and win the race. Now, VIR is a track that's been on the MX5 Cup calendar for a very long time, and the Wieland people look forward to every time that we come here, because in the last 10 years, our green flag finishes have only given us one finish of more than 1 second. So hopefully we stay clean and green for today, and we are treated to another show.

0: happened within a tenth of a second, as we had the almost Lightning McQueen tongue out finish, didn't we, between the three cars, yes, coming to the line. Lady Beast coming through the grass again. Bice coming through the grass again at the back of the field there, and has rejoined. Yes, I'll not forget that one in a hurry. I thought my head was going to explode about 17 times during that. Two more rounds of the races to go, so four more races after this one. Speedway Indiana, Indianapolis Motor Speedway on the infield circuit. Let's just do it on the long track, I think. And Michelin Raceway Road Atlanta, Braselton, Georgia, October 1st to the 3rd. That's Michelin Raceway for Matul Patilamon, obviously. Front of the field, top four, doing that top four thing, Shay. This is what we've seen down through the years. They're trying to get rid of the opposition early in the race. Only 10 minutes of racing gone. And if you start going, oh dear, see, and I say that, and all of a sudden they fan out to four wide going into turn 13 and then into 14 at the top of the roller coaster. And Nathan Nicholson goes to the lead. You'll notice we don't get super excited about passes at this part of the race, but that's because we've got many more passes to talk about, don't we, Shay?
1: Oh, yes. And I have to mention one that very much impressed me at the beginning of the last lap, going into turn one. Matt Novak took two places in one corner. He now sits P5. He's right up there, too, for Matt Novak, a guy going for the Rookie of the Year award. Nathan Nicholson, credited with leading that lap in the number 56. He's already back to third by the time they've entered the apex area of turn number one. That's why we don't get overly excited in this series.
0: Down in 17th position, Parker DeLong for PDR. Parker DeLong racing in the number 42 car. He's just done the fastest lap of the race, a 2:08.694. Why is that important? Because that is points on your championship's core. Why are points exciting? Because points don't just make prizes here. They make
1: real cash money. And for Parker DeLong, he's got a bit of a vendetta to prove this weekend. He set ultimately the second fastest time in qualifying yesterday, but he set it on the identical lap as Jeremy Fletcher, just about a nanosecond after Fletcher had done it. And then, of course, William Wallace came through with the fantastic lap. But he was had a technical infraction and lost that qualifying time, meaning that he started last in yesterday's race. Parker passed the most cars, earning the Penske Shocking Performance Award, and then he had an incident responsibility that was unserved, meaning he had a drive-through, and instead of finishing far up the field, he finished back in 33rd. So Parker is really trying to urge that blue number 42 machine for Parker DeLong Racing forward, as is that more debris on the racetrack. Drivers, please, we are keeping the debris off the track.
0: Yeah, I think it might be one of the advertising boards at the side of the circuit, Jay. I can see one of the sandbags just off the track there. It's lying flat on the road at the moment. We're looking at the bit we don't normally see, so I can't give the sponsor a credit, I'm afraid. Coming down to 30 minutes, the first third of the race almost completed, and Nathan Nicholson will lead through this time in the number 56 Advance Auto Sports car. All of their cars with the same livery, but with a different flash on the right front fender, different coloured flash on the right front fender. He's being pushed along by Noah Harmon for Hendricks. McCombie McAleer Racing's Jeremy Fletcher is in third, then a little gap back to three wide across the track and down the inside. Matt Novak again on the brakes into the Hawkshoe in the white car, goes past the red and white machine of Jared Thomas. Outbreaking Jared Thomas is actually something pretty special. That was impressive by Matt Novak, and he's held on to it as well as he moves up into fourth position, Thomas fifth, and then Adekonis in sixth position. Adekonis sitting in second a lap or so ago. But this top six now are just moving away from William Wallace, still in seventh, started in ninth. He's leading the next group of cars as once again the leaders start spreading out. Adekonis looks to the inside, the left-hand side of Jared Thomas, maybe just cooling, getting some cooling air as they're going up the snake there. But this is looking very ominous for the rest of the field. If they let this six continue to drive like this, Shay, they are pulling away.

0: they are going to not continue to drive like this because they're all going to want to lead. And the funny thing about this group that we have right now, Advanced leading, then Hendrix Motorsport, MMR, JTR, another Advanced, and another MMR. So can the team cars manage to get together, or is this going to continue being a free-for-all for everyone involved? I think the answer is free-for-all, as there we go. Jeremy Fletcher pushing Noah Harmon to the lead of the race. For now, it's not crossing start-finish line, so you're not credited with leading a lap quite yet, Noah, as he's back once again this week in the Cube 3 car. Good opportunity to say hi to Nick, his sponsor, who's back at home. Nick, we miss you. We wish you were here at the track. Noah making us all very proud, and let's see if maybe, just maybe, he can hold on to it, or is Jeremy Fletcher setting him up as a practice for the run to the checkered flag?
1: See, I don't think that slows the top six down at all. That's like a bicycle peloton. It was their turn at the front. Almost you like flick the elbow and go through. And a second off for the very pretty coloured number six car. That's the beast car. And that top six,
0: yeah,
1: as
0: Spencer
1: I say,
0: Buckham.
1: I don't... Spencer Buckham, second off for that car, as I said. They are pulling away, and I think the problem for the chasing group is they're fighting at the front of that group. William Wallace was scored in seventh across the line. He's not that experienced a driver as a slow-moving Bobby Gossett. Now, this is big news for the championship here. BSI Racing, the black number 44, is not up to speed.
0: No, that is not good, as it was a big off for Bobby Gossett. He didn't hit anything, I don't think. He has managed to continue, but that was definitely not up to speed for the number 44 machine. I'm guessing he was ushered off the racetrack, and there was a car near him that looked similar to the livery of John Salerno. And yes, the two cars were together coming through at start-finish, so... Oh boy, race control is going to have a look at that one, as Noah Harmon continuing to lead with Fletcher behind him, then Nicholson, who now has his tail gunner and his ally from the Advanced Autosport stable, Matt Novak, right on his tail.
1: Yeah, and we've got Spencer Buckner in the pit lane in that very handsome livery. The highlighter yellow, light blue and white BSI racing car. Now, is he coming back out? Is he going back to the paddock? No, he's coming back out, so he's lost nearly a lap. It's a little bit of a worry for Justin Adekonis here. Lost touch with the draft of the five cars ahead for a moment on Madison Avenue. Is there swap round and give someone else a run at the front of the field? Matt Novak's gone up into second place. Nathan Nicholson has gone to the front of the field. Now, who's leading the charge? This is important. Now this is more impressive for the chasing group. Nothing against William Wallace, but he had to kind of calm down everybody there, and he wasn't doing it. He's dropped back a couple of places. Julian Da Costa, Ethan Lampe, and then Marcello Paniccia have come through in 7th, 8th and 9th. Wallace down to 10th, Parker DeLong 11th. 11th for Parker DeLong. He's moving through. Frankie Barroso in 12th. Ethan Goulart in 13th, and Ethan Jacobs in 14th. With Gresham Wagner still making progress in 15th position. That's the second group, but that top six have a gap of pretty much a second and a half. Ethan Lampe with his fastest lap last time around, but still Parker DeLong in 11th position with the fastest lap of the race, 2:08.694. And those leading cars are kind of like what they're doing here. They're not getting in each other's way. Even when they pull out, they're doing it in a part of the track share where they're not losing the draft. But it's interesting to see now that Julian Da Costa has kind of rallied the troops behind, and they're starting to make a little bit of an inroad into what was nearly 2 seconds before. It's now down to a second and a half.
0: Yeah, and before I touch on Da Costa, I'm just a little bit concerned that John Salerno has had a problem in the second sector and has actually pulled off the racetrack because he's not showing his continuing, and he was the one who had the incident with Bobby Gossett. But yes, for Julian Da Costa, yesterday's race, frustrating. He had a pass under yellow, which resulted in a post-race penalty. I think it was only 10 seconds added to Da Costa's time, but as you can tell, the Lightning McQueen, slightly different livery. He's working with his coach, Justin Piscitell, once again from the BSI stable. Justin is very, very good at trying to calm people down, and that was his goal for today for DaCosta. Don't drive for your life. Don't drive as if everything depends on this race. Go out and have a little bit of fun. And I think that's the driving style we're seeing from DaCosta today. It's a lot more controlled, and it is, I'm willing to work with anyone instead of I want to beat you all.
1: Yeah, and that you've hit the nail on the head there with that. You can't win these races if you want to fight from the drop of the green flag to the checkered. If you do that, you will end up offline, you will end up not getting the draft, and you will not end up in the leading group. And look what's happened since DaCosta's got back to the front of that group. They have pulled themselves together, they've organised themselves. Two cars go better than one, three go better than two, and at one stage we had seventh through to Glenn McGee in 17th, all in a line, thanks to the fact that Julian DaCosta got out the front and started laying down some quick laps. And he's closed that gap down now, and in fact there's another five there, so we've got about 11 together now. And here comes the number five of Gresham Wagner as well. He's pulled through the field as well. He's just outside the top 12 at the moment, as the leaders are all over the track now. And here's the opportunity for DaCosta. And who's that in behind DaCosta? It's Ethan Lampe, isn't it? Who's following him through. Marcello Panizia just behind that. And we've almost got 11, 12, 15 cars all back together again. But more debris on the circuit, on the far side of the track. That incident earlier on is going to be reviewed post-session. Now, that's the exit of the pit lane, I think, or at least just beyond it, but it is on the run down to the horseshoe. I'm not sure a race control can let that lie, and they won't send somebody out onto a live track. The corner workers are a long way away from the circuit here. So, Shea, 25 minutes to go. Yeah. You're pretty quick. I've seen you run. Only when people are chasing you, though, right?
0: Or something's on fire, correct.
1: Yep, absolutely. Right, and never in airports, because that's just undignified. Halfway through the race, or thereabouts, and we've now got a group that at the moment is sitting at round about 12 or 13 cars. As there we go. There was a swerve ahead of the number 42 of Parker DeLong. He's worked his way back to 10th position in front and almost took him out. Parker just making up a position there, going ahead of the number 29 of Ethan Goulart in 11th. And that was to avoid that debris on the track. So the top 11, as I thought, I counted earlier on, are all back together, but at the front Nathan Nicholson is still leading the race. So the gap now is between Ethan Goulart and Gresham Wagner in the number 5 in 12th position. That will come down, because Gresham Wagner's got Ethan Jacobs and Frankie Barroso and Max Stallone. Max Stallone loves to pass people as well, doesn't he? Glenn McGee, William Wallace now down in 17th again, perhaps showing just a little bit of naivety in the pack racing that we have here.
0: Yeah, and you mentioned Max DeLone yesterday. By dint of Parker DeLong's ultimate penalty, it meant that Max won the Hard Charger Award, and right now he's sitting in position to get that again today. The Penske shocking performance. Really, really pleased to see the turn of pace. As Stallone was our scholarship award recipient for 2026 season, and he running with Wheels America Racing. It's been a difficult start to the season for them. Finally seems like luck is on their side. And speaking of luck being on their side, Jared Thomas seems to have found a lucky friend to work with out on the track, as the two of the last three champions are working together. Jeremy Fletcher giving Thomas a push. And now we have a large group at the
1: Ellie
0: front. And
1: Gossett.
0: No, Ellie Gossett's off the side of the track. Hopefully she can get moving again. That looks like it's turn 10.
1: Yeah, exactly right.
0: Did she not turn left?
1: Looks like she's coming from a very long way away. And the witness mark's on the grass there. So actually through the right-hander at turn 9. And she's going to shortcut the track and come on the back straight. That's fine. Probably safer to do that than to join over the top of the brow, actually. I absolutely agree with what's been done there. And if that was her team telling her that, I think that's a very smart thing to do so. Ellie Gossard, who was in 22nd position when she crossed the line, will drop down. Meantime, the leaders still Nathan Nicholson, now with Noah Harmon behind him. Jared Thomas has worked his way up in that distinctive Chevron heritage livery, I think we see, looking back through motorsport history. And he's always held on to the yellow mirrors and the yellow roll cage. You'll notice, if you look carefully, there'll be a number of drivers where one of their mirrors is folded back. It's not so bad if it's the driver's door mirror on the left-hand side, because you can reach through the net and push that one back. But you can't quite reach the passenger sideboard on the right-hand side. So if that gets folded in, it makes you a little bit more aerodynamic, but you can't see who's coming up on your right-hand side.
0: Hey, as Jörg Bergmeister once said to me, you can't be afraid of what you can't see. So maybe that's a little bit of an advantage. Nathan Nicholson will be so happy to be out front, and he will be ignoring his mirrors right now, John, because he doesn't want to know that Noah Harmon, Jared Thomas, Jeremy Fletcher, Justin Atakonis, and then Ethan Lampe are chasing him down. He will just be thinking, you know what? I'm glad I hit all those guys with water balloons yesterday. They're totally not going to wreck me today in vengeance.
1: Yeah, how as we have a potential pass for the lead here, as Noah Harmon in the blue fronted car goes to driver's left and gets a little bit of help from Jared Thomas. So Jared helps the number 12 car, the blue and white car, to the lead and goes into second at the same time. How did the water balloon fight go yesterday? Shea was explaining to us how it all happened. You better run through why and how, and how it was. It was properly organized, wasn't it, yesterday?
0: Oh, you know me. I had rules. I had everything laid out. No, it was a lot of fun as Noah Harmon leads his second lap of the race. Noah was there. He's got quite an arm on him. The only one of the guys in the top eight drivers not participating was actually Jared, and he came up and apologized for missing it, both he and his dad. But we had little baggies filled with water balloons for each driver, and they got as many balloons as they deserved based on how many on-track penalties they've had in the last year's worth of racing. But we had so many drivers not show up, about, I'd say, maybe three-quarters of the grid came, that it became the rule, once you ran out of your water balloons, you could run back and grab somebody else's bag. So then it became even more of a free-for-all, and when we finally got to the point where we ran out of bags, I let them have at the kiddie pool, which was reserved for the VIP, and the kiddie pool was full of water balloons. So we had a really good time. But the most impressive part, and it talks to the caliber of these drivers, is Grant West goes for a quick off before turn six, manages to get it back on the track. Good job, Grant. He has a great arm too. The best part was, John, nobody tried to leave as soon as it was over. Everybody stuck around to help pick up the pieces of the biodegradable water balloons that I bought, and it was a really good time had by all. So I think this might be a bit of an annual tradition at VIR.
1: I love it. Johannes Quaglica suggested yesterday, when we mentioned this in the broadcast, Johannes from Austria, never mind about having it, let's have them in the cars so they can lob them out as they're going around. I think that could be an end of season thing, if we do a non-championship race. Another slow moving car towards the back end of the field, and that is the number 50, which I think is off. That's Grant West. Oh, that was Grant West, who was just off a moment or two ago. That's why he's a little bit dusty and getting back up to speed there. Into the second half of the race by some time. Now, what happened to Grant? Let's see if we can pick this out. Well, I think he might have had some help there, Shea Adam. What do you reckon?
0: He was ushered off the racetrack, I think it's fair to say, for Grant West, and his car was tracking sideways, so that is not what Spark Performance wants to see. Noah Harmon leading another lap. He's up to three compared to Nathan Nicholson, six. The most laps led points very much still up for grabs, and Grant has come into the pit lane, as has Gresham Wagner in the number five machine. Oh. So maybe it was Gresham who had the side-to-side contact with Grant.
1: Yeah, it was a single number car for sure, but I couldn't see because of the dust about that. It's under review, and Gresham's gone behind the wall with smoke or steam coming from one of the exhausts at the back. Bobby Gossett, by the way, has just nicked the fastest lap away, not last time around, but the time before that. It's down to a 208.631. More dust thrown up at the exit of turn five and into turn six as they climb the snake once again. It's Hendricks, Advanced, JTR, McCombie, McCombie, Hendricks, Parker DeLong Racing. Parker DeLong up to seventh continues, and he held the fastest lap earlier on, so he's got a quick car. And it's still really round about the top 10, 12, 14, maybe more now before we get the big gap. I reckon it's all the way back to Glenn McGee in 16th position now that we can call the train. Glenn McGee, always the easy car to spot with the gold livery and the iRacing logo on the bonnet, on the hood, down towards the second rise and fall on Madison Avenue, the back straight. Nathan Nicholson pulls out of the drafts, has a look, drops back in again. Jared Thomas just holding station there. Justin Adekonis back into fourth. Jeremy Fletcher in fifth. Ethan Lampett in sixth position. But honestly, the positions right now with 16 minutes to go, if you put all of these car numbers on ping pong balls and threw them down a large set of steps and then collected them at the bottom in a basket, that's as an easier way as ever of predicting which numbers will be where by the end of this ratio.
0: It's true. An interesting occurrence just there as they were crossing the start-finish line, because Noah Harmon was pushed across the line by Nathan Nicholson. And those are the two guys who are currently battling for the most laps led bonus points. But what I'm seeing at the front of this grid right now is intriguing, because you've got Hendricks, then Advance, then JTR, then MMR. Now, before the other MMR, it's the other Hendricks. The two MMR cars, this is what I was trying to get at, they are already together with Adekonis leading Fletcher. I talked yesterday about how they were practicing the winning maneuver before we even didn't get the opportunity, thanks to the yellow. But Noah Harmon leading, Ethan Lampe P5, the two Hendricks cars are starting to get closer and closer together. And that's going to be something to keep an eye on as well, because Ethan Lampe was the race winner. He was the first car across the line in both races at CTMP, but he was the race winner in the second one. And for VIR, he's actually got two new sponsors on the car, John. Sparrowhawk Aviation, which is from his hometown, and then Flying Ryan Motorsports, who's a guy he's raced against in SMX, Ryan Coutil. So he's got a lot of incentive to try and get to the front again. What's going to happen if we can have both of the Hendricks cars up there battling for the win?
1: Yeah, that's a good point. It is a good point. There is a point where being a teammate goes out the window and it becomes every driver for themselves. But again, we've got the top three trying to work together here, and that's three different teams there as Jared Thomas pushes Nathan Nicholson to the lead. Now, that's not because he's a big fan of Nathan Nicholson and he wants Nathan to win the race. But what he's trying to do, it's a nice thought, but it doesn't quite work like that. What he's trying to do is keep the momentum up for him and Nathan, and potentially for the car behind of Noah Harmon, to try and break the toe to the cars behind. But, that's so difficult to do. And by the way, Parker DeLong continues to climb up. He's now up to seventh position. That's been a steady drive from Parker, a very measured drive. A little bit of bump drafting coming down the front straight. And I'm happy to put my hand up and say I was absolutely wrong. That piece of debris has not caused any issues at pit exit. Well done to race control for letting it run. And the battles continue. Excellent. Thank you very much to whoever it was who ran up alongside Jared Thomas. His right-hand door mirror is now pointing, so if he looks at that, all he'll be able to see is whether he can he needs to brush his hair or not, because it's pointing straight back at him. Bright yellow, you can see it quite clearly. We're getting towards the sort of time when it could all break loose. Nathan Nicholson ahead of Noah Harmon and Jeremy Fletcher by dint of the race lap led here at the moment, and Nicholson will, I think, if he gets another one, no, he's going to need more than that. We'll end up with six laps or thereabouts to go at the moment. Work that one out yourself. When does the pin get pulled, Shea Adam? And when does all of this friendliness and pushing other people to the lead, when is it every driver for himself? When does that start?
0: The exit of turn 17 on the final lap, I think, is when we're going to see that sort of chaos unfold. They're going to make us wait until the dying moments of this race. And for Nathan Nicholson, leading laps is nothing new. He's been on the podium a lot throughout his career. He's yet to win a race. And I'm putting my hand, please no commentator curse on this one. But Nathan has never had good luck at VIR, so he is really trying to get a monkey off his back today. A top five finish would feel like a win for Nathan Nicholson at Virginia International Raceway. He's happy to be out front and collecting the bonus points because at this stage of the season, he's P10 in the championship, and P10 is the worst place to be because if you fall down to P11, you walk away with no money. P10 gets a check, P11, nada.
1: Yeah, absolutely right. Cross the line again. Nathan Nicholson. Ah, Glenn McGee has made the infield in that bright gold number 69. He was running in 16th position, so that'll pull Bobby Gossett up a position. Bobby with points for fastest lap at the moment. Glenn McGee. Now, can he get that car restarted? The left-hand indicator's still working. That's good news. He's looks a bit frustrated there, Shea. I'm not sure that 2-litre engine is going to refire. By the way, have to mention again, the guys at Fliss Performance, the two brothers Fliss, who are responsible for turning all of these MX-5s into these brilliant Whelen Mazda MX-5 Cup cars. They come into the country at Jacksonville, Florida, actually, and then just go down the course a little bit to Fliss Performance. So they start life as a standard road car, but they've never been on the road. They go straight to Fliss Performance, and the small but immensely talented team go to work on them and basically strip them down to virtually nothing and then rebuild them as race cars. The engine is sealed. It retains all of its stock parts, but it's a racing gearbox and various bits and pieces. 250 plus racing parts going into this to turn it into a safe and quick racing car. Back to the front for Noah Harmon there. And again, he was pushed there by Jared Thomas. Hey, I think maybe I was wrong. Maybe Jared Thomas does like Noah Harmon and wants to see him at the front of the race as they go past the stricken car of Glenn McGee, which has been, it's behind the barrier there. It's not in harm's way down through the roller coaster towards Hogpen on driver's left.
0: That's a great job by Glenn McGee to find that orange overlap. That's a driver who's very heads up and pays attention in the driver's meetings. Very impressed once again from Glenn McGee. And Noah Harmon and Jared Thomas, they're friends. They like each other. There is no reason that they won't work well together for the next 8 minutes and 59 seconds. Why not of the 9 minutes and 7 we have left at that point in the race? They will be allies for the time being. But Noah Harmon has to know that Ethan Lampe, his teammate, is only two cars further back. And the two cars in between them are Jared Thomas and Nathan Nicholson. So that bodes very well for Hendrix Motorsport and their organization. As we are looking further back in the field, there is an issue for the number 19 machine. That is one of our series debutants. Asada Motorsports comes back to the grid this weekend. Not with one, not two, but three cars under Chase Auto's tent. A busy weekend for all of them. But unfortunately for Lincoln Larson, one of our debutants, SMX scholarship winner in this year, he's going to have a lot of drag, and his rear bumper is working more like a parachute right now.
1: He was sitting behind Justin Gravett in the JTR car, and there's an incident between Justin and Will Robinson in the McCombie McAlea number 51 that's been looked at as well. John Salerno has got a transponder issue, I think, because he keeps dropping off my timing screen.
0: Yes.
1: Showing has stopped and then reappearing in 17th position, which clearly can't possibly be happening unless he can bend time and space or has a small hole in the time and space continuum that he's driving that Mazda MX-5 Cup car through at 88 miles an hour. Yeah, I'm sure somebody will get the reference. At the front of the field, Noah Harmon in the blue and white car has been getting down to you. Indeed, so very good. In the blue and white, number 12. Now, this is where it will start to get serious. We are probably four laps before the end of the race, possibly only three, depending on where they cross the line. So we've got something in the range of 12 miles of racing. And at the hog pen, it's off for Matt Novak. He of the massive overtakes on first corner. He's got back on again. There's evidence of some scuffing down the left-hand side of the car. And his right-hand door mirror is folded in as well. He's also got something hanging down from the from the right front of his splitter. So that's a car that's been in the wars. And also having gone off is William Wallace again. William Wallace for Advance Autosport. He's in the barrier. And I think that's at the top of the hill, isn't it?
0: Oh,
1: or has he got off at the bottom of turn 17 all the way off? He might struggle to get back from there, Schaefer's damp.
0: I'm scared that that was William Wallace involved. Yeah, I'm scared that that was William Wallace involved with Matt Novak, teammates for Advanced Autosport, and William is off at 17. Can he get moving? Can he get behind the tire bundle right in front of him, tantalizingly close, so we can stay green? 6 minutes to go in this race might be another opportunity where Jared Thomas needs to make a pass now because we might be going to full course caution. I'm keeping an eye on both William Wallace and race control.
1: I was just going to say, here's the radio message.
2: Jared, it's now mate, you've got to do it now.
1: Going down the back straight at the moment, can Jared Thomas nick a victory as he did at Daytona a couple of seasons ago? He cannot, and for the second day in a row we are going to be robbed of the last few laps of racing. Now this should be a pretty quick grab if we can get
0: quick.
1: A tow hitch, it'll have to be very, very quick indeed. The EMR safety crew, there's still racing going on there, actually. The guys are going to have to just ease off a little bit, and particularly as they come down the hill through the roller coaster. Oh, that was so close for Jared. I had the feeling he was setting up into 13 to have a little look down the inside. Now, let's get one of the Ford Raptor F-150s over there and a tow rope. It doesn't have to go very far, does it, Shay? Let's be honest.
0: Nope.
1: It's a matter of
0: come on,
1: meters.
0: Track services.
1: Here we go. Those new for 2026 Raptors are absolutely awesome. We don't get them back in the UK. We get the Ranger Raptor, but not the F-150 Raptor. Shea knows where I live and trying to get that round the streets of Thrapston and through some of the country lanes might be relatively taxing, but they do look good, particularly with the off-road tyres on them as well. The Whelen Mazda safety car has picked up the leaders. It's all going to be about how quick that car can get pulled away. I think the AMR guys have said just stick him behind the overlap or drag him straight to the pit lane, actually. It's not that far away, is it, Jay? So if they can get that car into the pit lane, we might even be able to go back to green next time around. The place that the safety car lights go out is on Madison Avenue at the pit exit on the back straight pits. The Raptor will go back to its correct area. They're just going to pull him back up the hill next to Glenn McGee. That's brilliant. That's absolutely brilliant. Not even going to take Williams' car across the track. So we might be able to go green at the end of this lap. We should be able to. The lights are out already on the safety car.
0: Yep.
1: The decision's been made. That is magnificent officiating. Well done to everybody. Track services, AMR, and the emergency vehicles here at VIR, as well as race control. By the way, I'm not sure who's in the Whelen Mazda MX-5 safety car, but they've decided to put the hood up on that car today. I thought that unless it was absolutely stair rods of rain, that was against the standard supplementary regulations, Shay, to be honest.
0: It's hot, and that's the reason that we've seen a lot of people popping out, and I would not want to be sitting in that car with the black interior when the track temperature is about 125 degrees Celsius. When you could have the roof up and the AC on,
1: yeah,
0: I'm all right with that. But Thank you, thank you, thank you, VIR, for being a wonderful venue for us and for all the men and women around the track. You make this racing possible, and you are making this finish possible. I can't wait to see what we get in the next 2 minutes.
1: It's going to be green-white checker, isn't it? What a way to wind up and,
0: yep,
1: and round off the Michelin GT Challenge weekend here at VIR. So it will be Noah Harmon who leads them back to the green flag. So everybody's back in this now, and that incident was between the two teammates. So we'll find out if there's going to be something that happens with that later on after the event, and that Justin Gravett and Will Robinson will be reviewed after the race as well. Back to green flag racing, green and white together. It will be checker next time around. So it is a 3.25 mile dash for the point, and it's in Mazda MX-5 Cup in the Whelen series. It is the dash for cash, because points make cash at the end of the season. Harmon has held on in second place. Jared Thomas exactly where he wants to be, I think, but coming through into third position, that's the number 11, isn't it, who's come through there? Yes, it is. That's impressive. No, it's not. It's the 31. Hindhoff's eyes are going. Ethan Lampe. I thought it was the double one there. I was going to say no, Shuley. But because that was Matt Novak, and he got bumped back down earlier on. Side by side, the two leaders. And then the Whelen car, the number 31, in third position. That is Ethan Lampe. Behind him, he's got the red, white and black car. And that is fighting its way through as well. Nathan Nicholson in there. Then the light blue car. Parker DeLong, by the way, up to sixth now. We've charted his progress through the field. So that's the light blue car with the black front of Parker DeLong sitting in sixth position at the moment. It's been a steady run for him. Half a lap to go. Noah Harmon in the position that looks to be the best, but is it? Bump drafting down Madison Avenue. Here comes the 31 as well of Ethan Lampe. He looks to the left, to the right. Where do you make your move if you're Jared Thomas? Down the hill for the final time. Are we in for another 3-4 wide finish? We might be, you know. Watch the cars in fourth and fifth position. Watch Parker DeLong. He's going to get a huge drag onto the front straight. It's been a good drive by Noah Harmon. He's managed to come out to 17 pretty well. He might hold on to this, you know. Jared Thomas goes on the grass. He's on the grass for a moment and onto the rumble strip. But Noah Harmon hangs on by 0.07 wow of a second. The top three within a tenth and a half. The podium is Harmon, Thomas and Lampe, with Goulart coming through into fourth position ahead of Nicholson. Parker DeLong couldn't move forward from sixth. Then Jeremy Fletcher, Julian Da Costa inside the top ten at eight. Marcello Paniccia is second best of the rookies, actually. Ethan Lampe on the podium is the best. Then Frankie Barroso in tenth position and Ethan Jacobs 11. Max Stallone doing Max things again and making up lots of places for the Wales America Racing. He's in the top a dozen. Immaculate stuff from the guys. That is absolutely impressive. Wow. And Noah Harmon, against the odds, holds on after the last lap dash for point. Shea Adams been doing the arithmetic. How does it stand?
0: Well, the most impressive thing is that Noah Harmon has now done 6 races this year, and he has won 2 of them. So that is a solid effort. Points-wise for our top 3, because I haven't been able to go further down, not a great day for Bobby Gossett as he finished P13, but he managed to get the fastest lap of the race, so he's got that benefit on his side. Justin Atakonis, P14, so our championship leader again. Not a great day. 2,650 points for Atakonis, 2,360 for Gossett. So ultimately, their gap does not change from today's race. But Jared Thomas, big day. Jared is now second in the championship, so that is massive. But for Noah Harmon, for Cube 3, for Nick watching at home, Nick, how proud of this guy are you? Noah Harmon, you superstar. We are so proud of you.
1: Oh, brilliant stuff. And another great Whelen Mazda MX-5 blanket finish. Get your picnic blanket out. Oh, my goodness. I hadn't realized there was a big bump as they came across the line from Jared Thomas onto Noah Harmon. How does he hold on to that? Cam Ebbett still has the sideways for longest award, but it was nearly usurped right on the line there by Jared Thomas pushing Noah Harmon. Fair play to Jared, actually. I think he lifted off there because he realised the gap was closing and he wasn't going to beat the number 12 car to the line. So Jared Thomas and Noah Harmon may well be best of friends just until that checkered flag there, Adam, as Jared pushed it to the front a couple of times. What a brilliant way to end up the weekend. Here are the results. Subject to post-race technical inspection, and there are some investigations post-race as well, none of which affect the top three as they stand. Noah Harmon, Jared Thomas and Ethan Lampe. Good day for Hendricks with two of the spots on the final podium. Ethan Goulard, welcome back to Saito Motorsport. Fourth position for them. Advanced in fourth position. Further down, Max Stallone making plenty of places up to get within the top dozen. Bobby Gossett not having the best of weekends. He will not enjoy his drive home from VIR. Justin Anacondas was right in the mix and then dropped back down again. Cam Evans still had the longest sideways slide finishes that screaming Sicilian pizza card, the 55 machine, down in 22nd position. Beyond that, there was one or two people who said hello to the scenery rather too many times. And Glenn McGee didn't get to the finish. Neither did Gresham Wagner and William Wallace right at the end there, coming into contact with his teammate, which brought out that final Mazda safety car. So it's Noah Harmon who will stand on the final podium of this weekend, and he will enjoy the rest of his Sunday evening. We will reconvene for the next two rounds of the Whelen Mazda MX-5 Cup, September the 18th to 20th, Speedway Indiana, which can only mean Indianapolis Motor Speedway. Shea Adam has been alongside me, John Hindorf, in the Global Broadcast Centre. It's been a heck of a weekend of racing. Thanks to our hard-working camera operators here at VIR and all the technicians, the Tape Apes, our brilliant replay crew, and everybody at Concord for NASCAR Productions. I'm John Hindorf. See you next time at the track. Bye-bye.
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0: Here it is. We're ready.
1: Are we ready?
0: No, we are ready. We're ready to start the 2026 IMSA WeatherTech Sports Car Championship season. A crowd that I have not seen, I think, since the 50th anniversary. And maybe it even surpasses that. I've just come up from the infield talking to some guests of IMSA. And it was walking pace even on our golf cart as we were going through. The security at Daytona working miracles with an alternating one-way system through the Turn 3 tunnel to let cars through and then let people through and then let cars through. I've never seen this before. The sharp end of the grid off to my right from the Ford Racing Global Broadcast Centre is absolutely packed. We'll head down there in a moment. What have we got to come in this Michelin countdown to green? Porsche keys to the race. We'll have the full field grid rundown, and then during the race, VP Fuels in race updates. We'll be checking in with Brembo to find out how hard the brakes are going to be working, and we'll be watching out for the BDO Nose Strategy Award as well. That's 24 hours away or thereabouts. And then tomorrow, of course, Michelin post-race tech as we round up the whole couple of weeks that we've spent here, some of us at Daytona. And on Wednesday, we'll have the CrowdStrike Endurance Teamwork and Speed Awards. Somewhere in the middle of the race, the Piloti mid-race recap, and we will bring you all of the action from the track in sound and vision if you're outside the United States of America on imsaradio.com and, of course, on the IMSA full official YouTube channel. We've got our player as well on that imsaradio.com. I know it's always funny, isn't it, talking about radio and then putting video on it, but you know how it works by now. If you're not a regular, don't be afraid to ask questions at IMSA Radio. We'll be on the PA on 107.9 FM around here as well, and we'll be firing up Sirius XM on 206 XM, Sirius XM channel 206 later on in the broadcast. For now, let's get down to the pit lane and go straight to the sharp end. Here's Arjuna Kankapardi, one of our full season voices for IMSA Radio. Well, Arjuna only deals with the very creme de la creme, so he's gone straight to the front of the field.
2: And I'm standing by with Nick Yellerly. For those that were joining us for qualifying coverage, may not have expected the 93 Meyer Shank Acura to lead us to green. But Nick, ultimately, pole position for a 24-hour race, how important is it to have clean air in front of you to kick things off?
3: I guess it's always nice to avoid the first few laps of nerves, let's say. Any chaos that is going on should be happening behind you, so that's always great. But in the grand scheme of things, it's some points for the championship, of course. And, always a nice place to have because there's no one in front.
2: Last year was cold. This year, it's going to be warm. And maybe most importantly, warm at the end of the race when we don't exactly know what the conditions, the track surface will be like. How much unknown is there as you head to that pivotal part of the race as we close things off tomorrow afternoon?
3: Yeah, I mean, by that point, I think we'll all be on new tyres almost every stint. So I guess you've only got to survive that one hour or whatever the dash is towards the end. So that equalises it out a little bit. But, of course, we haven't had these temperatures at all, even in the testing in November at the back end of last year. So, a bit of an unknown, but I'm sure we'll manage it as best as we can.
2: And, of course, Meyer Shank won the first ever GTP class win here at the Rolex 24. But let's head down towards the other end of pit lane where a new voice to IMSA Radio is joining us, Duncan Vincent, down on pit lane with myself.
4: The number 3 GTD Pro Corvette sits proudly beside us with the lovely typical yellow livery that we'd expect. Alexander Sims stops for a selfie. He's very, very accommodating. And I've got to say, you look incredibly calm and relaxed before the start of this race.
5: Looks can be deceiving. No, honestly, we've been here in Daytona now for a week or more even. We've had time to get our Corvette tuned in, and yeah, we just want to get racing now, to be honest. Between now and the race start is the most nervous bit because you're not in control of anything. You want to just get underway and get in the car and crack on.
4: It's nice to start at the front. It's nice to be pole, but it's such a long race. I'm not going to say meaningless. It's so different from a sprint race like maybe if you were at Detroit.
5: Yeah, absolutely. I mean, the one good thing is that it does score championship points, so it's something. But from a position of where you start the race, it is, frankly, meaningless in terms of the end result. It's never correlates where you start to where you finish here. We've got to have a clean race. We've got to make sure that we keep our Corvette out the pits. Minimum times in the pits for the stops and everything, as always. Got confidence in our Pratt Miller team to make that happen. So, it's down to us as drivers as well to be smart out on track and be fast when we need to be, which is always at the end of the race.
4: Seems like you're driving him all that. This smart and fast. Good luck.
5: Thanks a lot.
2: I made my way to Porsche Penske Motorsports with the returning Kevin Estre to a full season of IMSA competition. Kevin, Porsche Penske come into this race with so much momentum at the Rolex 24. Is that something you feel here with the team?
6: Well, yeah, we feel the momentum from the last 2 years, you know, being the team being champion, won pretty much everything and twice Daytona in a row. So we have a bit of pressure on our shoulder. But no, the Raw has been good. And I think we kept improving the car step by step, and we're always among the fastest. So we feel good. We feel ready. But it's going to be a long race.
2: I know the pleasure always outweighs the pressure. But in terms of being back in America alongside of Lawrence, how much fun is it to be back in this atmosphere? Such a crowded grid walk here at the Rolex 24.
6: Yeah, it's cool. My first time here was 2012. And I, to be honest, I don't remember having, so much people on, at race day around here in the infield and many in the tribune in the grandstand. So now great to be back. Really, really looking forward to this season. Having close battles on track on an amazing, amazing tracks, very, very old school track, which I like. And being with Lawrence, a driver I know really well, we won many, many things together. So hopefully we can put one more line on our CV together.
4: As we stand next to the GTD Pro number 59. Rahal Letterman, Lanigan, Team McLaren. Nikita Johnson joins us here, and it's great to see McLaren back in America and also back at the front of the grid, back at the sharp end.
7: Yes, I'm super excited for it. You know, this new program with RLL and McLaren. I'm super grateful to be a part of the start of this whole, collaboration. And, Dean put us front row, so, thanks to him, we're up here. But we'll have to see what happens. It's a long race, so hopefully everybody just does their stints, and we're up there in the morning.
4: This car has looked fast. It's very, very fast, especially in the long sections. Is that something that's going to play into your game plan?
7: Yes, I think so. I mean, we'll just have to see it, when it happens. Everything can change in this race. So, we're just making sure that we're ready for anything.
4: What stint do you take over? Are you starting?
7: No, Dean will be starting, and I'm pretty sure I'll be third or fourth. So we'll have to see what happens.
4: Okay, thank you very much. Best of luck for the race.
7: Thank you very much.
8: Ford Racing Global Broadcast Centre in the Michelin Countdown to Green. We'll go back to our pit lane reporters in a moment, but here in the booth alongside me, Ryan Marine and Peter Mackay. Gentlemen, are Porsche keys to the race? Stay out of trouble. It's an easy thing to say, Ryan, but it's not that easy to do with 60 cars on the grid.
9: And for 24 hours of close quarters racing, the kind that really you only find in the IMSA WeatherTech Sports Car Championship, it's extremely difficult to get it done. And not just on the racetrack, but maybe this year more than ever in the pit lane too. Avoiding trouble, not just penalties, but potential contact in the pit. 60 cars entered, and the pit lane spaces are very tight. That's been a big talking point in the build-up to the race.
8: And there has indeed been a slight change in some of the regulations down in the pit lane, which we'll cover off in a minute. Hold those thoughts. We'll go back to our Porsche keys to the race at the moment. Let's go to GT and to Duncan first of all. Our junior coming up in a second, but here's Tommy Milner with Duncan.
4: Corvette Racing by Pratt & Miller Motorsport. We've got Tommy Milner here in the number four car. We spoke with Alexander. He seems quietly confident, but also super cool and relaxed ahead of this Rolex 24. How are you just now?
10: Yeah, same. I think our Corvettes are quick. It's so hard to tell at this point in the race, which is beforehand, where we are. Right now, I think the car's been good in practice. We're happy with it. We don't know where we stack up with everyone else just yet. Obviously, three car being on pole is a good start. We feel like our car is also quite quick. Long race, the racing gets more competitive every year. It gets more aggressive every year. And hopefully we'll be in with a shot at the end of the race. We'll see what happens.
4: How'd you prep for this race through the off season? Because you start the season with a 24-hour race.
10: Yeah, this one's unique, obviously. It's 24 hours to start the race. It's our biggest race of the year. you want to win this one. That Rolex is pretty enticing. But it's also race round one of a 10 or 11, round championship. So
11: it's gonna be a different game for sure.
10: We go for the win for sure, but if that's not in reach, then we go points racing and just want to get a good finish. So, that's our sort of our mindset right now is go for the win. And then if that's not in the cards for us, then we'll go for points at the end.
12: Join me, Milner. Thank you very much.
10: Thank you.
2: I'm with the screaming Aston Martin Valkyrie and the Heart of Racing team, Roman De Angelis. You and I had a great conversation a couple of days ago where you described this as the end of the first full season with this Valkyrie. Of course, debuted last year at Sebring. How much of a learning experience has it been between the November test, the Roar, and then building up for the Rolex 24?
11: Yeah, I mean, this is our last race at a track that, we're coming to for our first time. So that excuse goes out the window after tomorrow. We hope it's a successful debut here at Daytona. But, yeah, obviously having testing here in the past has been super helpful. It's a very specific track with the banking, and the way the track is in general is just very, very specific. There's nowhere in the world like Daytona, but that's also what makes it such a great spectacle for racing and for fans to watch. So we're doing our best, and we prepared as much as we could, but obviously we know we're humble about the challenge ahead. So,
2: and obviously lost a bit of time in both the Roar, the November test as well. How much are you going to rely on your GTD experience to navigate your way around this race, and how different is it, GTP versus GTD?
11: Yeah, I've definitely had my fair share of being passed by the faster prototypes in my life. This is now my eighth Daytona, which is crazy to say, but kind of know how the flow of the race works. Obviously with the practice we've had as well, you kind of establish yourself in traffic and understand, you know, where the good and bad points are to take advantage of and to be safe. We're in a position where, you know, we don't really think we're the quickest car, but maybe we can do something on just being keeping our nose clean and being reliable. So let's not going to do anything too crazy in traffic, but we want to be there tomorrow morning.
2: Enjoy it.
11: Thank you.
8: In the Ford Racing Global Broadcast Center, John Hindhoff alongside Peter Mackay, and also right on the far end there. I can barely see him. I'll get the binoculars out. It's Ryan Marine.
9: I need a microscope.
8: Yeah, Hubble Space Telescope from this distance. Let's continue with our Porsche keys to the race. So stay out of trouble. Ryan talked about that. Peter, is the night time the right time here? 13 hours and 21 minutes. That's 6 minutes longer than we had at Dubai 24 hours last weekend. Race to be won and lost there? Is that a too simplistic thing to say?
13: I almost think it's a little bit like Mobil 1 12 Hours of Sebring in reverse today. Because whenever we go to the Mobil 1 12 Hours of Sebring, we talk about you have to have your car working in the dark because the race finishes in the dark. And it's really hot during the day.
8: Yeah.
13: So they have to suffer during the heat of the day. Now here, it's the other way around. Looks like the temperatures are going to be really high tomorrow when we finish the race in 24 hours' time. So if you have a car that works great in the night, well, that's wonderful, but if it needs to also work in the heat. And now often those two things aren't happy bedfellows. So we might actually see some teams kind of go a bit quiet in the night, actually. Yeah. But as long as they stay out of trouble, it could be that they come alive as the track temperature rises throughout the morning.
8: It's 5 hours after the sun comes up until the checkered flag, so I think you're spot on there. We'll come back to our Porsche keys to the race in a moment. Got a couple more for you, gentlemen. Let's head back down to Duncan Vincent, who's taking in the atmosphere on pit lane.
14: Yeah, just bumped into Dean McDonald, the driver of the RLL team McLaren and GTD Pro. Qualified second on the grid. You were the man who put it in that second. We spoke with Nikita Johnson. He was quite happy, looking forward to the race. But Dean, you're the man that's got the pressure on his shoulders. You're starting the race.
15: Yeah, I think, you know, obviously it's nice to start the race and it's always good fun. But, you know, the main objective is to make it to the end. So, yeah, nothing crazy. So be sensible and then get to 22 hours and go racing from there.
14: How's a Scotsman dealing with the heat here this weekend?
15: Oh, I'm struggling, man. It's just not good. It's not good.
14: Listen, thank you. Good luck.
15: Cheers. Thanks.
8: Two Scotsmen on the team this year. We'll go back to Porsche Keys to the race in the Michelin Countdown agree in a moment. Let's go to Dan Goldberg. He's been found by our Arjuna Kanker party.
2: And initially was meant to be lining up in third, but Daniel and I were just chatting. A little bit of an issue this morning. You have to fight your way from the back of the LMP2 field to start the Rolex 24.
3: Yeah, you know, the team puts all new parts on for the 24, but a new starter wasn't working for us this morning. So the boys got it changed. But we were a little late for the recon lap, so the penalty is I got to start at the back of the pack. So not my third place spot, but the back, I got a little more work to do today.
2: One thing you and I talked about yesterday was your physical fitness. You've improved that, and you're feeling mentally dialed in to get ready this weekend, right?
3: I am. It's going to be a mental game starting at the back here, and take my time, be cautious, make my way through the field, hopefully.
2: See you on Sunday.
3: Thank you.
8: Yeah, that was for missing the reconnaissance lap that they've been put to the back, and the also the Porsche number 28 has been put the back, the RSL car as well. Eric Zita, who will be starting from the back of his group. Duncan, down in GTD lands, who have you caught up with?
14: Yeah, I've caught up with James Collado, always incredibly well turned out, just like the Triarsi Competizione car, and we're almost sheltering under just a little bit of shade here, James, but it's a long race. It's a long twice round the clock. How are you feeling ahead of it?
12: Oh yeah, I mean, firstly, it's glad to be here. It's always the first race of the season for me, and always enjoyable to spend time here in America. We've qualified in a pretty decent position. We were P5. However, the pace isn't there at the moment. I think we've got to be real and expect it to be a tricky race. But at the same time, we're in an IMSA race, and you know, anything can happen. So We're giving our best shot. Got a great lineup, a great team, and we'll try and do what we can.
14: If you've maybe not got the ultimate pace, do you need to box clever on strategy calls throughout this?
12: I mean, it's a long race. I'm not sure strategy really comes into it until the end, honestly, because anything can happen. As long as you kind of stay on the lap, and it doesn't really matter where you are. But for sure, towards the end of the race, strategy is everything. And we have taken it into consideration, so we'll see what we can do. But like I say, it's not going to be easy.

0: where he was cruelly robbed of a championship in the playoffs. And he's here, back in his spiritual home in some respects, in IMSA and in sports car racing. I'm talking, of course, about Connor Zilich.
1: Yeah, definitely not talking about me, John, that's for sure. But Connor, your third Rolex 24, but in a third different class as well. Is that experience going to help you here, racing with what is one of the stronger teams in Whelan Cadillac?
2: Yeah, it's definitely nice to have a little bit of Daytona 24 experience under my belt. And, you know, I'm super excited for this one. It's my first time going for the overall win, and it's certainly different. But it's going to be a lot of fun getting to get this new experience under my belt and just go and race for 24 hours and have some fun with three great teammates.
1: How does this, the 24, compare to Daytona with NASCAR? Because this is one of the wildest crowds I've seen with IMSA. I know you've seen some wild crowds as well.
2: Yeah, it's cool. There's a lot more people down on the ground and up close and personal than versus the grandstand. So it's a little different, but it's so cool to see so many people here. It's packed every year I come here, and that's what makes this event so special. And I'm looking forward to getting after it with Cadillac and Whelan and everybody who made this possible for me.
3: Sandy Mitchell stands next to me in the Pfaff Motorsport GTD Pro number 9 swan song for the Hurricane. I mean, you know, you've almost got a tear in your eye there. I can see you're emotional about this.
4: Yeah, it's very emotional. It's been such an amazing car for over 10 years with Lamborghini. You know, a lot of success here. I think, you know, 3 years in a row, a winner of GTD. And, for us in the pro class, it's the last time we'll be running this car over here. So it's, all exciting stuff going into the next era with Temerario. But, yeah, we want, if there's a race to have a good one, it's this one for the Hurricane.
3: And you've got a cool suit on, which is the first time you've seen it. But have you driven the new car? And is a cool suit a benefit on a day like today?
4: Oh, yeah, massive benefit. I'm keeping cool inside and out today. Feel good, feel relaxed. I've started a few 24-hour races before at Spa, but first time starting here in Daytona. So ready to get stuck in and see what we've got. You know, this race is often about the end of the race, but we need to get there first.
3: And the new car?
4: New car is good. We've tested at Sebring already, which is obviously going to be the debut of that car. So, we're feeling confident. Engine's looking really good reliability-wise and stuff like that. So, it's going to be an exciting time. I'm sure there'll be some challenges like there always is with new cars, but we're right up for it. And with the Pfaff guys behind us, I'm sure we'll be all right.
3: Sandy, thank you very much. They say it's plaid on that, the design. Looks like tartan to me. I like it.
0: Tartan bikini rather than plaid bikini then, as we have T. Scott's with us. And it is T. Scott's, by the way. It's never T. Scotch unless you're actually buying a whiskey.
5: T. Scotch is fine too.
0: Double scotch. Yeah, well, if we had a double scotch, that would be fine. That'd get us through the evening, evening hours. Porsche keys to the race, as long as you're not driving, of course. We talked about penalties, Ryan. In this long race, it's not the end of the day with just a 45-second pit lane transition. But frankly, you don't want race control to be calling your number, to be fair.
6: No, you don't. And you don't want those to compound, which we've seen over the course of the years here at Daytona. One mistake leading to more, and a whole race can come unraveled in a very quick amount of time. I think the pit lane penalties are what I'm most interested in and how that affects the race in this particular edition of the Rolex 24. Because it's so crowded in the pit lane, we've had a lot of penalties called in the build-up to the race through practice and through qualifying. That's been done very deliberately to send a message. We're looking closely at this. We want you to be following the instructions that have been given about how you position your car in the pit lane so as not to impede other cars. Everyone knows how crowded it is, especially early on when all 60 cars are running. And there's a very good chance that a few drivers will be on the back foot, a few teams will be on the back foot at early stages of this race as they still adapt to these regulations.
0: But one more Porsche key to the race. If you're a regular, you'll know what that is already. But let's head back down to Duncan Vincent at Ford with Ben Barker, who, out of all of the company cars that he could choose, a GTD Mustang, a big Explorer, a Bronco, a Raptor, chose a Ford Nugget camper van because of his outside outdoor lifestyle. True story, Duncan.
3: Mike Rockenfeller, Dennis Olsen, and Ben Barker, a Ford Nugget camper van. Is that your favourite Ford that you have apart from this lovely Mustang for Ford racing?
7: Absolutely. I told John about that. I hope he's gone and got one. But yeah, absolutely love it. We go camping in it. We do some surfing. We take the dog. It's my kind of holiday. So to have it as a company car is ideal.
3: And good luck for the race. I know we're starting to get ready for the national anthem. It's a long one, but I'm sure you'll be there at the end.
7: We'll be there. It's a long race of two halves, really. So, let's get stuck in and support the 64.

0: Well, thank you very much, Ben Barker.
1: Coming round to the formalities as the teams are lining up beside their cars. As they do that, we'll take the opportunity to look at an outstanding 60 car field after our final Porsche key to the race. And of course it is, and the tyres. Not an inexhaustible, infinite resource, gentlemen. We've been counting these down since qualifying in terms of the allocation.
2: And it's the first race with the new Michelin tyre for the GTP cars, with the vision pattern that comes off after a couple of laps. They've worked hard on getting the warm-up better on the tyre. Of course, the warmer weather is going to help with that as well, too, and a bit better wear performance as well. So it's something that's a little bit of an unknown. Yes, they've done a lot of mileage on it now, but in race conditions, it's a new tyre in GTP and a slightly new tyre in GTD also.
1: A minimum of what, two or three, four sets that have to double stint throughout the field?
3: I think it could be as many as five or six, That will be done primarily in the overnight hours. It's different with each class, of course. GTP, they've been down to 21 sets starting at qualifying time. That carries through to the end of the race. LMP2, 23 sets, and then 25 sets apiece for the two GT classes that they're trying to manage. The only class with tire compound options is GTP. They have a medium and they have a soft. It actually comes from the same allocation, so it doesn't matter which one you choose. You have to you're pulling sets from that same allocation. You also cannot mix and match like you see in other series. So the soft can only be used between 5 and 10 a.m., 5 p.m. tonight, 10 a.m. tomorrow as well.
1: The Porsche keys to the race. Let's take a look at the grid. At 30 rows for 60 entrants here, and let's start with GTD. And in their 21st position, Sheena Monk will start the Myers Riley Motorsport Ford Mustang GT3. It's RS1 and their Porsche number 28 on the inside of that 30th row. Then one row further ahead, Mulner Motorsports America with Porsche 911 GT3 R992, and Ryan Hardwick will start alongside them with the Manti first form Porsche. Then Till Beckensheimer for Gradient Racing in the Ford Mustang. It's the Corvette of Magnus Racing. John Potter starting that car in 15th position in the GTD category. Ben Pedersen for Vassar Sullivan Lexus RCF GT3 in 14th position for the number 12 car. Manny Franco will start the Conquest Racing Ferrari 296 GT3 Evo in 13th position into the top 6 rows with Trent Hindman. Wayne Taylor Racing's Lamborghini Huracan, the 45 Dex Imaging car, has Kenton Cook alongside with the Triassi Competition Ferrari 296 GT3 Evo. That's the 023 car. Elliot Skier for Wright Motorsports in the green and yellow Porsche, the number 120, has Fred Scharndorff for Inception Racing's Ferrari alongside in the number 70. And then on row 4 of GTT, Lone Star Racing, Scott Andrews starting the number 80 Mercedes AMG GT3. And with the car alongside being Giacomo Altoe for Dragon Speed in the Corvette. That is the leading Bronze Cup runner. Very important that, because the winner of the Bronze Cup, of course, gets an entry and invitation to Le Mans next year. Let's go into the top 3 rows of GTD then. Antonio Fuoco for AF Corsa USA in the Ferrari 296 number 21. Valentin Asklo for Van der Steuer Racing, Aston Martin, is alongside in 5th. Charlie Eastwood for DXDT Chevrolet Corvette is on the outside of row 2, with Robbie Fawley on his inside for Turner Motorsport in the BMW M4 GT3 Evo. And on the front row of GTT, Philip Ellis of Winwood Racing in their number 57 car, and Zachary Robisham for the Heart of Racing Aston Martin Vantage GT3 Evo, the 27 car on pole position. The next 15 cars are GTD Pros, and they will always line up on the starts and restarts in front of the GTDs. It's Neil Verhagen for Paul Miller Racing, the number one car, not where they want to be, the BMW M4 GT3 Evo in 15th position. How about the Porsches, though? Did not show at all in qualifying. Nick Tandy, the number 77 EO Racing Rexy, sitting in 14th position and a second off the best time. I don't think I've ever said that about Nick. But it's not just him. Ricardo Feller in 13th position in the number 911 Manti car. Two of the most famous 911 colour schemes in the world, with Grello and Rexy, sit 13th and 14th position. Dennis Olsen for Ford Racing has the number 64 in 12th position. And in 11th, it's Jack Hawksworth for Vassar Sulliver Racing in the Lexus RCF GT. That's the GTD Pro version, of course. Faf Motorsports, Sandy Mitchell, heard from him. The number 9 car is 10th with Lucas Stoltz for Winwood Racing, Mercedes-AMG GT3. The 48 car in 9th. Davide Rigon for Risi Competizione, Ferrari. And the number 62, what other number could it possibly be, in 8th position. 7th for Corvette, it's Nicky Katzberg in the number 4 car. Maxi Goetz for GetSpeed Mercedes-AMG. Next up on the outside of row 3 in the 69 Mercedes. And then it's Ford. Ford Racing, Fred Vervich, and the number 65. Can they repeat what they did last year? The top four, Alessandro Rivera for Triazi Competition and Ferrari. He is in fourth position with Mauro Engel. Hot foot from the Michelin 24 Hours of Dubai. He'll take the start in the 75 Express AMG GT3. Then Dean McDonald for RLL Team McLaren. What a debut for them in qualifying. And they'll line up on the outside of the front row with Alexander Sims taking pole position for Corvette Racing by Pratt Miller in that number 3 car. Let's rattle through the LMP2s for you. There are 13 of those. John Field for Intersport back in the IMSA category again. The 37, has to be the 37, is in 13th. Sixth row outside, it's Francois Perraudeau for AF Corsa USA. All Auriga LMP07s, of course. Then John Ferrano for Tower Motorsports, the number 8 car. United Autosports, Phil Fayez, number 2 in 10th. Chris Cumming, 9th. Pratt Miller Motorsport, number 73. George Kurtz for CrowdStrike Racing by APR, the 04, in 8th position. 7th is Naveen Rao for Era Motorsport. The top three rows in LMP2. George Kolovos for Inter Europol Competition, the 343, is in 6th. Toby Lütke for TDS, the number 11 car, in 5th. Ben Keating looking quietly confident when I spoke to him after the drivers' meeting this morning. He is in the Brian Herder Autosport at number 52 LMP2 car with Dan Goldberg for company on that second row. Then PJ Hyatt for EO Racing in the Golden Spike and Jeremy Clark for Inter Europol on pole position in LMP2. The top 11 cars are all GTPs. Cadillac Whelen put to the back after they ground away too much of their plank, ran the car too low, and they'll start in 11th position. Ross Gunn on the outside of row 5 for the Heart of Racing Valkyrie, the number 23 car, with Marco Wittmann alongside him, and the other BMW, the number 24, Dries Vantor, starting that one in 8th position. Nico Peño on the inside of row 4. Outside of row 3, Felipe Albuquerque for Cadillac Wind Taylor Racing in the V-Series R, number 10. Kevin Estra for Porsche Penske Motorsport. How confident are Porsche of doing a three-peat, a hat-trick of victories here? Never easy to do. Top 4 then, outside of row number 2, Acura Meyershank Racing with Kurt Bagagini in the Acura number 60. And then it's Felipe Nasr for Porsche Penske Motorsport on the inside. And on the front row, it's Cadillac and Louis Delatraz, the number 40 Cadillac V-Series. And inheriting pole position after that relegation for the Whelen car, it's Acura Meyershank Racing with Kurt Bagagini and Renger von der Zander and the GTP number 93, the red, white and black car. That's how they line up for the 64th Rolex 24 Hours of Daytona. Well, the grid and the pit lane has now been cleared. Let's see if we can have a quick chat very late on with Tom Gamble down with Duncan. It'll be one question only here, Duncan, if you don't mind.
0: Yeah, it's a very late chat with Tom Gamble. Congratulations, a good pole in GTD. Thoughts on the race?
4: Yeah, obviously we've had some pretty good pace so far this week. Obviously it's a long race, so it's one of them poles where it's amazing in one way, but in the other way you've got a, it's only a very, very small percentage of the job done. Yeah, probably with it being a 24-hour there. Yeah, one of obviously the, yeah, almost a meaningless pole, but obviously great for the team, and it shows that we've got some good pace in the car. So fingers crossed a lot can happen in this race. We've got some very, very tough competition this season. So, yeah, the plan is obviously to be there at the end of the race with a strong car and, you know, no damage or anything like that. Keep on going. Hopefully get that new watch.
0: Thank you very much. Pole position for Hart Racing in GTD. That was Tom Gamble from the 27 car.
1: And I will say that wasn't the remnants of Duncan Vincent's lunch. That was the secondary flyover. Were they looked like FA15s. They looked like Hornets that went across earlier on. I was busy doing the grid when it happened. If I'm wrong, I apologise. That's our Michelin countdown to green, ladies and gentlemen. Stand by to turn on the TV cameras as we go live in sound and vision at imsaradio.com. If you click on the top left-hand side, you'll see a live video tab. 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Thanks for being with us for Michelin Countdown to Green from the Ford Racing Global Broadcast Centre. 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
1: Daytona International Speedway is the now traditional opening venue for the Whelan Mazda MX-5 Cup, presented by Michelin. John Heindorf and Shay Adam with you and the action on what has been a busy Thursday. We've had qualifying for Michelin Pilot Challenge and for the WeatherTech Sports Car Championship. Are there drivers in this field that will aspire to move up? There might well be. But of course, this now a series that absolutely deserves the attention that it gets in its own right. We just hit off the coast a little bit. Famous Daytona Beach, where it all started. Daytona International Speedway, just over 3.5 miles. And we all know about the oval and the banking, but quite a lot of action down through turn one on the transition through the International Horseshoe. The kink here, well, what do we think? 3-4 wide? Almost certainly. As far as we go down into the West Horseshoe and up onto the Speedway. And then back through the Le Mans chicane. Shay Adam is with me and the music, as we are ready to go here in the booth.
2: And they are all rolling out of the pit lane. I am so excited for this moment. They're following behind the brand new CX safety car, fully outfitted with the wheel and lights, and it is go time. One pace lap is all the 45 drivers get to try and get their cars ready to go for this first race of the championship. Oh, it's been such a long time coming. 45 drivers, 17 of them are rookies. 7 of the rookies were at the shootout in November. Drivers that Mazda believes in, and they think that it will be a big future for all of them. But qualifying was interesting. And John, we have a championship leader after qualifying, because 10 points went the way of Jeremy Fletcher.
1: They'll start to form up in just a moment or two. Let's have a look at the sharp end of the grid. Maybe get the... Let's go for the top 20. But first of all, I want to mention that outside the top 20, there are some big names, Shay.
2: Including Gresham Wagner, who qualified in position number 22 after on his fast lap, he got pushed out of line. That is how quickly things can change. Starting in the 20th position is Nathan Nicholson. In front of him in 19th, Ethan Lampe, a rookie. Keep your eye on this young man. Second in the scholarship win in 2025, coming into 2026. Another one of their teammates in 18th is Vaughn Mischko, another rookie. And then in front of him, Noah Harmon, the guy who won the scholarship last year, racing this weekend for Spark for Hendrix Motorsport. In front of them in 16th, Grant West, back with Spark Performance. Marcello Paniccia is the sole car for Sato Motorsport Group, but only one car can win the race. He starts 15th. Matt Novak is taking the green flag for the first time ever in this championship in the 14th position, with Woody Hyman next to him in 13th. It's Justin Gravett and Ethan Goulart in 12th and 11th. And John, that brings us to the top 10.
1: And that's Chuck Mactoukas in AAG Racing, with Julian Da Costa for company for BSI on Rule 5, Rule 4, Parker DeLong and Bobby Gossett. JDH's Ethan Jacobs is the best of the rookies on the outside of the third row. He's got Western Workman, who's already had a couple of race victories in another series here at the Raw last weekend. The top four, Justin Adekonis from McCombie McAleer Racing. He's got BSI's Tyler Gonzalez, always a fast starter. Tyler, actually, you can say that of Justin as well. That's a good starting position for Justin. And on the front row, JTR Motorsports, the JT of JTR is Jared Thomas. He's about to go racing with Jeremy Fletcher for McCombie McAleer Racing. The clock is set to 45 minutes. The field are forming up. We've got one or two stragglers at the back, and we wait for our safety car to pull into the pit lane, which it does now. The headlights are on. We're in the twilight. It's just beginning to get into the gloaming, and we are racing in 2026. for the Wheeler Mazda MX-5 Cup. The brake lights flash on as they go down 45 cars into that first corner of the transition from the banking onto the infield. Extraordinary sight. And the good news is we've got everybody through that bit. But what about at the International Horseshoe? Two or three wide. There's a dark coloured car coming through the middle of three or four others there that I couldn't recognise because he was behind a car almost all the times he came through.
2: Ethan Jacobs in the number 99 machine.
1: And there has been an incident at the International Horseshoe, so we didn't get a completely clean start, Shay.
2: That was John Salerno who went off, and also involves Charlotte Trainer and Max Stallone, two of our scholarship winners. This is disaster for two drivers making their not series debut, but first full season debut as the yellow flag waves.
1: So we've got a safety vehicle already. The cars hadn't even got on to the high banks for the first time around.
2: Charlotte's all, able to continue. That's
1: yeah, all bar one car has been able to pull away. Max Stallone for Wheels America Racing in a very distinctive colour scheme in that car, which I really like the stripes on the side of that car.
2: So Max's car says PT Autosport on the side. He was a scholarship winner with them. He did not win the scholarship in 2024, which actually worked out to be a good thing. He won it going into 2025, and that elevated him further. But PT Autosport, standing for Panda and Tiger, on the right side of the car is a tiger, and on the left side is a panda. It's a wonderful organization. They really help elevate people within motorsport. I mentioned that Charlotte Trainer was able to continue on the racetrack, but Max Stallone, it looks like this will be the end of his first race, and this was actually his debut in the championship as well, John.
1: Another race tomorrow, and they'll be scrambling to fix what needs to be fixed. Actually, looking at that, I think it's a steering issue that's caused the demise of that car. IMSA safety crew, as ever, making sure, first of all, that the driver is all right, and before they even consider moving the driver or asking him to get out, which they have now done. So that's good news. Rather disappointed, Max Stallone heads to the intervention vehicle. He hasn't taken his helmet off. I suspect he doesn't really want to talk to anybody at the moment. There's a dent in the driver's door, and I think there's some front suspension damage on that car on the left-hand side. Probably not a difficult fix, but that is the worst way to start off a brand new season.
2: It is, and especially when it's a full season championship effort and you want to put your best foot forward, you're really looking for the Rookie of the Year prize, which comes with an $80,000 check to run in the next season. Max, as I mentioned, winning the scholarship coming into this season, he's already gotten a great deal of help from Mazda, but that Rookie of the Year is definitely something he's got his eyes on, and a 45th place finish in race number one. That is going to hurt, but now the comeback begins for Max Stallone.
1: Just looking to see who has made up positions. Gresham Wagner up to P21.
2: One spot.
1: Yeah, that's a quiet start for Gresham there.
2: Well, Cam Evan had a great start. He went from 45th to 35th.
1: Cool.
2: A driver that several of us over in the Mazda trailer had pinned on for the Penske Shocking Performance Award, the driver who passes the most cars.
1: Third generation racing driver.
2: Yep.
1: With dad and granddad, both very good racers in their own right, although, in fairness, not in MX-5 racing.
2: No, their roots are far more rudimentary American, good old Trans Am racers for both of them. But don't be mistaken, Cam is not in this series because of who his family is. He works tirelessly, and he's actually a very impressive young man from Wisconsin. Very down to earth, but always asking the right questions. What do I need to do to improve myself? What can I learn from you? How can I help you to help me? How can we benefit together? You don't often get that kind of behavior from someone born in the early 2000s.
1: Oh gosh, John,
2: when I went through and took down the ages of everybody in the field, yeah, it made me feel quite old.
1: Charlotte Trainer and Max Stallone's incident will be under review. Charlotte continued. Max's car still been, oh no, it has been removed. Yeah. So with a bit of luck, we might get back to running. And quite clearly, the best start made then with a 10th place move by Cam Ebben, one of the rookies.
2: Representing Screaming Sicilian on the side of his car. He was really happy about getting that sponsorship as well. And hello to Aaron Johnson, the series favorite of the past, who's watching and says Cam Ebben has a 10,000 I rating on iRacing, which I don't know what that means, but I'm assuming it's quite good.
1: when we were doing the Nordschleife digital series and the IMSA digital series some time ago, and funny enough, we have Drew Adamson sitting right behind me from iRacing. 10,000, we used to talk about 10K Benecke, who was one of the aliens of the time. So if he's got a real, if he has really got 10K, that is in the top 1% probably.
2: Yes.
1: Of iRacing.
2: We
1: have had 5 minutes, so still plenty of racing to go. This will be a single file restart. And it will be Jeremy Fletcher who brings them back through the tri-oval, the MX-5 Whelen safety car, back into the pit lane, the green flag waving, and we are back running again. As we always say at these points, you will see lots of passing. Don't expect Shay and I to get head-explodingly excited about this, because it won't just stop after the next few laps.
2: But John, it's the first race of the season. Can't we just get a little excited about the meaningless passes? just a little bit. The meaningful ones are coming. We do know that.
1: Yes.
2: Race control has issued a penalty to Charlotte Trainer for incident responsibility with the three. She will have to serve a drive-through penalty. So Charlotte will have to come in and do that the next time around. She's representing PDR Racing. But the difficulty for Charlotte then is if we don't get a yellow, she's not going to be able to catch back up to the rest of the group.
1: No. Lose the draft. Lose any chance of a good finish. Let's pick up some of the battles just off the front of the field. They come incredibly tight racing as always as they go onto the infield. Jeremy Fletcher, Jared Thomas, Justin Adaconis, Tyler Gonzalez, Bobby Gossett, Weston Merkman, Julian DaCosta, your top seven as they went across the line.
2: And DaCosta and Merkman coming side by side through turn six. DaCosta hanging out around the outside. He's got a beautiful new fire suit that matches the livery of the car.
1: Oh, really?
2: And to risk any copyright issues, that's the extent of it that I'll say, except he looks really, really good in it.
1: Okay.
2: Ka-chow, almost.
1: Okay, I see. Yeah. I see what you're saying. At the front of the field then, the blue and black car is Jeremy Fletcher in the waning sunlight here. Drafting is king here. Oh, little touch down the inside for the second place car. Justin Thomas just getting sideways. Just getting sideways. And behind them, an issue. Now, there's two, three cars involved in that.
2: Gresham
1: Wagner was coming up through the field.
2: He got spun around by someone coming through the middle of the Le Mans chicane, the corner formerly known as the bus stop, and Gresham was all kinds of sideways. Now,
1: Justin Gravett, I think, in the white car. Four wide. Watch it. Oh, dear. Oh. That is Justin got hit from behind.
2: That was a separate incident.
1: That was a completely different incident, but did that set off an event? Oh, yeah, it was a sideways red, white and black car coming through the infield. And that, in which case, it wasn't the car I thought it was. Was it Matt Novak?
2: Might have been Matt Novak, yeah.
1: Was it Matt Novak? It might have been. Race control, we continue to race, actually. And remarkably, how, after seeing a hit on the road, how did Justin Gravett continue?
2: He managed to continue, and actually into the pit lane comes Charlotte Trainer now to serve that drive-through penalty, as there's a car slow wing in the infield, but Gresham Wagner was still stopped out by the bus stop.
1: He's got it going. Done the restart. We stay green for the moment. And Wagner rejoins the circuit.
2: Good effort.
1: Tyler Gonzalez to the front of the field in the red and white 57. He got very sideways as well, but held onto it. Behind him, the yellow and blue car is Bobby Gossett. It's Adaconis, yes, excuse me. So Gossett has lost a position since the line.
2: There we go. Now we have Gravett into the pit lane. A great effort by the JTR Motorsports driver, making his second weekend in this series. And Gresham Wagner is continuing around at speed. on the circuit, so hopefully his car is okay, and if we get a yellow, he can join back up with the battling pack, because Gresham is one of the drivers who's previously won here at Daytona.
1: But Shea, that has split the 45 car field significantly. Now we've got a lead group of probably somewhere like 16, 17 cars, and then quite a big gap after that. Actually, I think it is 16 cars back to Nathan Nicholson, and then there's a 3-second gap back to Ethan Lampe and Chris Allen and Vaughn Mischko, who are chasing. Side by side, two wide, many deep. This is what we've come for. This is worth the price of admission this weekend on its own. Mazda MX-5 Cup Racing on the high banks. Up to the high side for the black number 44 of Bobby Gossett. He's going to get hung out to dry there. Trying to challenge one, two, two and a half, three wide through turn one and two. Now, this is good news for the chasing group because they're slowing each other down. But that 3-second gap seems to be growing between this top 16 and the rest of the field.
2: And that was a fascinating moment because we had Justin Adekonis leading, and he actually just gave a big push to Tyler Gonzalez. Fast hands from Gonzalez and his BSI machine to hold on to that one. But it was a moment where Adekonis was seeing, can I make the outside work if I've got my teammate pushing behind me? The answer, first car across the line was Gonzalez.
1: I count four BSI racing cars in that leading group of 15 stroke 16.
2: Oh, boys.
1: So they are really, really banking on numbers there. The bright coloured Western Workman car, the Storit number 21 with the... It's a go-fast delivery, isn't it? Because it looks like it's doing 55 miles an hour when it's standing still. Big sideways moment there for the leader, Tyler Gonzalez, as he got hit from behind by Justin Adekonis. But that was great car control. But Adekonis looks like he's gone to Neustadt in second place as the leader has broken away. Then there's Western Workman in behind him. Goes down to the low side, getting pushed by the number 42 of Parker DeLong and PDR Parker DeLong Racing.
2: And Weston Workman, new team for this week. He's with Hendrix Motorsport in that number 21 machine that we mentioned for Story written on the side. This is a great story because it's Scott and Todd Vanacore. Scott races with Kimberly Hendrix, the team owner, regularly in another series. He was running with her last weekend, and what was a bit of a miracle, the car wasn't ready to go. 11 p.m., it rolled out of the shop for a 7 a.m. time at Sebring International Raceway. Get to the track, goes on the track. Long story short, Scott wound up having a heart attack, and it was because he was at the racetrack and with Kimberly Hendrix that they were able to get track services to him. He died twice in the hospital and on the way to the hospital. He's here today. Because of what happened last weekend, he decided that life's too short, needed to get Weston Workman on this racetrack, and that's why Storit is on the side of the 21 this weekend.
1: And he's leading the race. A little bit of a bump draft into turn one, but Weston Workman holds on to it. It was Parker DeLong in second at the line. I say that, he is still there. The rest of the positions... they'll be changing every micro sector of timing that we've got. And for example, that there's the timing. It's like shuffling a pack of cards, isn't it? And we've still got half an hour to go.
2: We've only had 15 minutes of this race so far. They are very bumpy out there on the track. You might have heard me breathe under my breath there a few minutes ago and just sort of, wish that they would behave themselves a bit better, because we are still two-thirds of this race to go, and there is a lot of bumper contact, but it's not sustained contact on the banking. That's the good news. Tyler Gonzalez is trying to make it three wide coming out of turn six.
1: On the high side. Oh,
2: he's making it three wide. He's making it work.
1: Well, for a moment he did, but then he got a side swipe, and both he and Parker DeLong in the blue car, it's a red, white and black in the blue car, they are falling back, but here's a little bit of a help at the front of the field, and there goes that number 23 of Justin Adekonis in his second year in the championship. But look at this coming through, the red and white car in the middle of the pack coming through at the moment and helping Parker DeLong in that blue and mostly blue car. That is JTR. Why do we know it's JTR? Because he's got the yellow roll hoop. And he is carving his way through to a Jared Thomas in that number 96 car. and already he's into fifth position, and he's helped Parkett along back to the leading group. And that 16 is beginning to fracture now, and Western Workman knows that he's got to work with the three cars around him so that they don't lose the lead draft. Here they come. Look at the speed from Tyler Gonzalez. He has to go to the high side because he would have run into Parkett along in the blue car.
2: Grant West led that lap. Grant West driving the number 50, who runs a little bit wide through turn one with the help of someone else who's now dropped back to P4 is with Spark Performance. And Grant has been in this series full-time for three seasons. He is a perennial favorite, deep-rooted within the Mazda family. He helps build cars to get people up through the SMX. Grant led that lap.
1: Incredible racing at this point in the race. Now, normally what we see in these races, with half an hour still to go, 29 minutes still to go, you normally don't see this level of aggression, Shay, this early on. What you see is a group of drivers trying to break down these big groups. But that early accident that's now put 5 seconds between this top group and the rest means that they've got a little bit more freedom to actually fight. What's happening, though, is that second group now has also fractured, so the gap is starting to come down. It was well over 5 seconds. It's under four now, and that's because Ethan Lampe, who leads... Glenn McGee now, who was leading that group, he's just done the fastest first sector of anyone at 29.5. Your leader, Grant West, did a 30.5. He's just taken a second out the leader in the first short sector.
2: And Grant West was added to the race this week, so anybody can do it. But no, Glenn McGee has a lot of experience in these cars, so bringing him in last minute, definitely not a problem. Now, dear
1: Nathan
2: viewer,
1: Nicholson got very sideways there in the WAT, the Watt 56 car, coming out of the Le Mans chicane, but he's managed to gather that up. Four at the front now, Shay.
2: Dear viewer and listener at home, you might think that with all this light jousting we're having on the track that the cars are trying to wreck each other. Quite contrary. They're trying to figure out where their strengths are, where everyone else's weak points are. Right now, Julian DeCosta working with Weston Workman to come around the top side of things. Justin Adekonis led that lap, but the top side group, they were in third.
1: And Chuck McTootis decides to go to the high side and chase those two to try and make up in the dark-coloured number 60. When I said these guys find pieces of the track to race on that know the series, does now do you understand what I was talking about? There'll be a penalty for Matt Novak in the Advanced Autosports number 11. I thought that was his car earlier on that was involved. That is a... incident responsibility with Gresham Wagner. So that was at least the car that we picked out of that melee early on. That'll be a drive through.
2: Julian DeCosta is making a pass down the inside of his teammate Tyler Gonzalez right now, but those two cars are not among the fastest cars the last lap around. It was Von Mischko, the rookie for Advanced Autosport in the number 9 machine. The most important thing that you're going to get out of the fastest lap are the 10 bonus points, and the bonus points do add up at the season end. You'll find that somebody could win a championship by earning 10 extra bonus points, so that is a relevant point that we're going to have to keep our eye on as we go through this race.
1: How important is a draft, Shay? How important is not fighting like the guys are at the front of the field? Von Mischko, 209.5 last time around. 209.5. The leader, 211.5. 2 seconds. This is going to come back. This is all coming back in the next 26 minutes. I'm telling you now, these gaps are coming down. What was 5 seconds has dropped away to basically a second and a half and even less. The field is coming back together.
2: And one of the fastest guys in these cars for about the last 5 years has been Gresham Wagner. How hard is it to run around by yourself? Gresham, 212.9.
1: Yeah.
2: It's not because Gresham forgot how to drive. It's because he doesn't have any help right now.
1: No, exactly right. Exactly right. Leading pack. The go button seems to have been pressed very early. Jared Thomas down on the inside with the red and white car pushing our leader. And around has gone
2: Ryan Leach
1: for Spark Performance. Three across the line. Down into turn one. Jared Thomas squeezes the number 95 of Julian da Costa, excuse me. That's a very tidy move. Disputing second place at the moment. The leader gets away for a sec. There's a little hip check from those two cars, battling for second and third. There's a second, there's a third, there's a fourth. Western Workman right in behind. Right alongside there, the dark number 44 is Bobby Gossett. No quarter asked or given here. But they must surely know that the field is coming up and beginning to catch them. This is getting very interesting now at the sharp end of the field, down to the western end of the infield. For the moment, the leader has just pulled away, the number 23, Justin Adakonis. And he must be wondering what's going on, because he's looking in his mirror and there's a gap. I mean, it might only be half a second, but that's a big gap in this kind of racing.
2: Hey, where'd everybody else go?
1: Yeah,
2: that's the sort of feeling. Justin Adakonis will be very happy to sit out front, though. I talked to him before coming out here earlier in the day. And, Ryan Leach with a big tank slapper. That's the second time that's happened to him at the Le Mans chicane. He's making his debut this weekend. Used to running in stock cars. This first time he ever drove this car was yesterday on the track. So a steep learning curve for Ryan Leach.
1: He got behind on the steering there.
2: That was
1: an absolutely perfect example of that. Back into the chicane again, and here's another change for the lead as they climb over the curbs, and through once again goes Julian da Costa in the 95.
2: And do you remember, John, that great finish when we were coming through the turn four, NASCAR turn four, for the checkered flag, and the car that was leading wound up finishing in 11th position?
1: Yeah.
2: That was Julian da Costa on his series debut.
1: Yeah.
2: So, Julian, a bit of unfinished business here at this race and at this track, looking for his second ever series podium. What a day it would be for a win at Daytona.
1: Jeremy Fletcher came into contact with Justin Adakonis and Tyler Gonzalez. He's just had a warning for that. That still counts as a penalty, but he's had a warning for that. So Jeremy will have to be on his best behaviour from now on. We don't know where to look. There's so much going on at the moment. Vaughn Mischko leading the gaggle of cars with that is Ethan Lampe behind him. Now, they were effectively the first group of the second lot of cars. Has come back together.
2: Glenn McGee actually broke away from them and joined on the back of the lead pack. We've got a bright yellow car in there too. I think that's Woody Hyman has caught up to Marcello Panicia. This is getting fun. We have now gone from having 16 cars together to having 20.
1: Yeah, and this is. I said it was coming back together. We're at half distance here. And that 5-second gap between the top 16 and the rest of the field of 45 that we started at, that's all but disappeared now. The biggest gap I can see is between Glenn McGee and Vaughn Mischko. And that's just gone out to 2 seconds again.
2: Side by side, Nathan Nicholson and Parker DeLong, and they have help each behind them. Noah Harmon is behind Nathan Nicholson, and that looks like it is Chuck McTudis behind Parker DeLong.
1: Now, a moment or two ago, airborne.
2: Ethan Jacobs getting airborne over the side of Jeremy Fletcher, just at the entrance to turn six. Good thing there's a lot of runoff there for Jacobs.
1: I don't think you could have assign any responsibility there. Fletcher's already had a warning. He's got the bright, mostly orange car of Western Workman underneath them at the moment as they go through Speedway Turn 4. The lights are on at Daytona International Speedway. We have had some darkness finishes here in the past with the overcast. It's pretty decent here. We've got 20 minutes to go. 3 wide for the lead is incredible.
2: Jared Thomas went below the double yellow lines to take the lead and make it 3 wide. Is he credited with leading the lap? Yes, he is. And that's the first lap he's led all race. You mentioned under the lights, not mandatory to run headlights during this race.
1: Most of them have got them on, and I noticed one or two flashing them as well. Vaughn Mischko's right in the mix in that group as well. Now, we are playing for... I have seen a lot of Whelen Mazda MX-5 Cup racing, as have you, Cher. I've not seen this intensity of racing in the first half of the race. This looks like the second half of the race, not the first half of it. In fact, this looks like the last 5 minutes of the race.
2: Of race two.
1: Yes. Very good point.
2: It does not
1: when you're
2: look,
1: not saving your car.
2: Correct. It does not
1: great
2: look
1: point.
2: Like a bunch of people who have a race tomorrow morning where their crews are going to have 12 hours in effect to repair the car and time to get ready. So it's going to be a very intense race too, I'm sure. But this is also what you get when we've had a long off season.
1: Yeah. Grant West leading then. Back in front again for Spark Performance, the team run by a very accomplished driver in this championship when it was last with IMSA before it went away for its little sojourn. Jared Thomas down the inside. And once again, the blue car made the wrong choice there. And now we'll have to drop back in. Parker DeLong's going to be hung out on the high side. Here come another two. He was second as they came onto the banking. He's down to fifth. And there's the battle for the lead. Jared Thomas then right under the rear wing of the white and blue car of Grant West. They bounce over the Le Mans chicane curbs. Much better exit from the fourth place, number 44, Bobby Gossett. He's right under the rear wing of the number 95 of Julian Da Costa in the Lightning McQueen colours.
2: That's three BSI cars that are now together
1: because
2: Tyler Gonzalez making that pass on Parker DeLong. Those three BSI cars know to work together. That is huge for Shay Holbrook and her husband Nick and their whole organization.
1: And Ethan Goulard is another BSI racing car that's only another two cars further back, three wide. And for a moment, we had three wide and two in each of the lines as through goes Tyler Gonzalez to take the lead into turn one. I know I said we weren't going to get that excited on the meaningless passes, but every single pass here, with so many cars together, the reason that I'm kind of holding my breath as I'm trying to describe this race, Shay, is if we have a coming together here, it will be a lot of cars involved. They are so close together.
2: They're not allowed. I told them they weren't allowed. They have to preserve their cars. So, yeah, they're all going to behave.
1: Are you exerting your influence?
2: Racing drivers always do what they're told. Tyler Gonzalez,
1: right,
2: at the front of the field, is clearly feeling out his car. And it's interesting to actually watch everyone else going into the braking at the International Horseshoe because, John, it just keeps getting a little later every lap that we go. They're pushing more and more.
1: So that gap between the top 15, 16, and everybody else that was five went to one, went to two, came back down again. It's now down to one, and that's going to bring it down even further. Big moment there between two major contenders.
2: Jeremy Fletcher got hit. I think it was Marcello Panicia. He got hit. He's clearly got broken steering. So Jeremy Fletcher struggling out there on the banking. Ethan Goulart was the car that he then plowed into. Jeremy Fletcher is going to pit, and he will not win this race, meaning that our streak continues. Pole winners have not won a race since 2024 in May.
1: It's rear suspension shear. It's not the steering. I think it's when he's putting throttle on.
2: Yes, we're getting, right rear wheel.
1: He's steering, but he's getting rear steer that he doesn't need in that number 22 car. And he is going to do well to get that car back. He's staying off the racing surface. Couldn't have done that a few years ago when it was all grass. I know there's been a lot of controversy about that, but that's a big move. Now, this was coming down to the end of the infield. And actually, it starts further back with the... Now, was that Bobby Gossett trying to go
2: around
1: the
2: outside? No. Marcello Panicia in the 19 machine for Sato Motorsport Group. Comes up around the outside, hits into Ethan Goulart on the right side, and then Fletcher, the unfortunate victim.
1: Also right on the inside there, Vaughn Mischko as well. Not sure he could have done much to avoid that.
2: Meanwhile, Tyler Gonzalez has led another lap, meaning he has led the most laps of this race so far with three, and we have had seven different drivers credited with leading a lap. And of course, that doesn't include what happens when they're not crossing the start finish line. But Tyler on three right now, that's 10 bonus points going the way of Tyler Gonzalez. Is pulling off the track is the other Wheels America Racing car, trying to avoid the safety car. As a matter of fact, that's Logan Stretch. He was having a quiet debut, but he was up in the 16th position doing a respectable job. The safety crew is already with him, so hopefully they can just pull that car back behind the wall and we will be able to stay green.
1: Hello, everyone who is watching their first Wheel & Mazda MX-5 Cup, including Joyce, lapping this up. Incredible stuff. Ed Sir in Aberystwyth. Great way to finish Thursday evening. And This is not done yet. Still a quarter of an hour to go as the sun begins to sink, and we rely more on the outstanding lighting system here at Daytona International Speedway. Gonzalez leading, but down the inside, here's Parker DeLong. He's going for it. He's not going for it. Down to the left, right, right, left of the Le Mans chicane. Pretty flat curbs there now. In years gone by, they were a little more extreme. Right up on the high side, the blue and white car is Tristan McKay. I'm not sure we've called his name that much, but that is right in the mix of things there with the number 7 in the top 14. And the gap between all of these cars is, well, non-existent really now.
2: It's a suggestion, really.
1: Well, actually, somebody's just mentioned that the way... Hello, Ian McCarthy. The gap and then closing of the gap is something else. Anyone who watched pro cycling would lap this up, pun intended. That's not the first time even we have likened this to a peloton and then somebody trying to chase down it. As that was an unorthodox line there.
2: From Nathan Nicholson. And Chuck McTutis just followed him straight through the grass. That was definitely not the way that he would have wanted to go, but Nathan managed to recover and get a point in the right direction. Woody Hyman has spun, though, and he is stopped at the International Horseshoe. Woody hopefully just waiting for an opportunity. He's a driver who was very proud of his streak of consecutive starts. And Woody, as a matter of fact, I was talking to him yesterday, and I said, what do you want the world to know about you, Woody? You love cats. You started racing motorcycles at Mid-Ohio, and I know you're an ice cream aficionado. And he goes, recovering ice cream addict. I'm only eating it maybe once a month. I'm down from 3 to 4 times a week. So we're really proud of you, Woody, and all you've been able to do. He's clearly recycled the car, though. The headlights have just flashed on, and we should be good to keep racing.
1: Up on the top side is not the place to be when you've got 7, 8, 9, 10. Drop back down. That's exactly what he did. Now, what happened to Woody? Oh, hello.
2: Jameson Riley.
1: Oh, dear. JTR on JTR.
2: That'll be a awkward debrief in their little trailer at the end of this race.
1: Yeah. Awkward.
2: I don't think there was any malintent between the teammates.
1: But still.
2: Tyler Gonzalez continuing to lead the way as Julian DeCosta goes way wide through the middle part of the chicane, manages to get it pointed back in the right direction. Didn't take a conventional line or a line that race control would be okay with, but he managed to recover.
1: You don't think you've lost that much time doing that, but he's lost the draft, and look what happens immediately. He even tries to pull up behind the two cars that have gone past him. That's Weston Workman now out of the draft as well. He's got a problem. Workman's got a problem. He's tried to drop in a couple of times. Now, was he involved in that side-by-side contact? Yes, he was, and I wonder if he's either got a slow puncture or some other issue, as Workman can't hold the draft at the moment. The multicoloured car, mostly orange, there may have been some side-to-side, front left to right front, Workman. Oh, my goodness me, this is not the way he wanted it to go. Tyler Gonzalez still leads, Justin Adakonis in the blue, white and yellow car in second place. Everybody else is third. It's the easiest thing to say at the moment. Jared Thomas doing Jared Thomas stuff. He's calculating. He's working it out. His right-hand door mirror is folded back from close contact. The PDR car, the blue car, further back is trying to make its way through. That's Parker DeLong. It's round the outside. That outside move I've seen several times being tried to work for Chuck McTutis. He's yet to pull it off. Of course, I bet he'll do it on the last lap and bring a fantastic victory. 11 and a half to go, Shay.
2: 11 and a half minutes to go, and it is right now BSI from MMR from JTR. We've got the one car left for McCombie Macular Racing in the front pack, at the very least, Justin Adakonis, with defending series champion Jeremy Fletcher stuck on the pit lane, unfortunately, with a bit more damage. He's actually just left the pit lane. So Jeremy going back out, trying to see if the car is fixed, because, of course, we have a race tomorrow. It's something to keep in the back of our minds.
1: Incident involving car 22 and multiple. Reviewed, no answer. That multiple sometimes can get, sometimes they get a little bit aggravated. So onto the high banks again. And it is just incredible how close these drivers can run. Now the big push on the top side. Three on the bottom, two on the top. Who gets the run?
2: It's Grant West being pushed by Bobby Gossett.
1: By Bobby Gossett,
2: Bobby
1: yeah.
2: Gossett has actually changed teams this year.
1: Problem at the front.
2: Chuck McTudis with the tire.
1: Yeah, it's rubbing on the front bodywork. As I said, he tried to go around the outside. I don't think that Michelin tire is going to last very long for the AAG racing car.
2: Tyler Gonzalez has now led six laps. We've got 10 minutes to go. It's going to be difficult for anyone to do more than that. As where did Noah Harmon come from? All of a sudden, Noah Harmon is up to fourth position. His dad must be freaking out right now because Noah Harmon never qualifies well. He's only qualified in the top 10 one time in his career. Qualified further back. Talked to him earlier. He said, we're used to this. I can race okay. But this is a big moment for Noah Harmon.
1: In the number
2: 12
1: car, the Cube 3 sponsored machine. Now, Adaconis right in behind Tyler Gonzalez, and then just pulling out to his left is the number 96, the red and white car, very famous colours on that car. We've seen Tyler Gonzalez do this before, though, leading from the front here and managing to hold on somehow. I can't believe he can do that here. Do that on a standard road circuit, maybe on the streets. You're not going to do it here. And in fact, Adaconis goes to the high side and Jared Thomas pushes him through. And here comes Noah Harmon as well. And look at the pace differential. Look at the pace differential. Now, Gonzalez, well, it looks like he's got a problem.
2: Oh, no.
1: He's dropping back.
2: He does.
1: Has he got a puncture?
2: His left rear wheel is on an angle. It's not how it should be. That's disaster for BSI Racing and who was their favorite driver to win this
1: left
2: race.
1: Left rear puncture.
2: Second in the championship last year for Tyler Gonzalez. Three previous race wins here at Daytona, and it will not be victory again for the number 57 machine tonight.
1: I just saw a wobble there, Shea, and the left rear puncture. He's dropped out of contention. Jared Thomas leading. But look at the high side again. As through comes that PDR. Parker DeLong racing car. Parker at the wheel. And Western Workman's back in it. So whatever was the ailing Western Workman was not a problem. Bobby Gossett goes to the high side. Did Bobby lead the lap there?
2: DeLong.
1: Okay.
2: Parker
1: DeLong
2: led the lap.
1: Then Bobby Gossett. Western Workman right back in it in that orange car. The 96 with the Chevron front end. In red and white, that's Jared Thomas. Then Noah Harmon in the blue and white car with the red Valance on the front. Down the inside, here comes Nathan Nicholson in the black and yellow car. The sun going down over the western end of the circuit. Absolutely picture perfect and 7.5 to go.
2: And John, we have several powerhouse teams in this paddock. In the top nine, the only team with multiple cars is Hendrix Motorsport. They're one of the little crews. They are doing more than holding their own weight with Noah Harmon battling it away and Weston Workman fighting for the lead. That's a very impressive performance from Hendrix.
1: And that BSI dominance in the top group has just faded away for a moment. Bobby Gossett is the last man standing from the BSI Racing. He's in second place at the moment as the sky is beautiful. Photographers getting some great shots here as the sunset always enhanced by a little bit of cloud cover.

0: has gone up top, and Mischko as well. So those two leaders, they're trying hard now. The top line splits again, and Western Workman pulls out at the perfect time. And Jared Thomas will not be happy. Three across the line as they went through. Pick the winner out of that. Was
1: Noah
0: Harman got a lead lap?
1: It was a Hendricks 1-2 crossing the line as they were no longer line astern. They were side by side. Very impressive driving from both of those young men. New to this team, not new to this series. Serving the drive-through penalty, Jameson Riley. No surprise there for the contact with Woody Hyman.
0: An 11-car train, then a scant one-second gap back to about another 10 cars. And as it looks now, we're coming round to 5 minutes to go. That'll be at least two more laps, possibly three, depending on where they cross the line. Audacious outside manoeuvre there for the number nine, Vaughn Mischko.
1: Vaughn had three weekends with us last year. He learned a little bit about what the series is about, but right now he's looking like he is a contender for the Rookie of the Year championship.
0: Well, we've seen that before where rookies have won races in their opening season. You think back to Sam Paley, he was challenging for the championship in his.
1: Sam never won a race, though.
0: I know, it was incredible, though. But his consistency that year kept him right up in the top of the championship.
1: Last year, we had Ethan Guler winning races. This year, he has switched teams. He's over with BSI, and he's one of those drivers who's just kind of quietly playing out the race to wait and see how it happens.
0: That was a little more contact than I think Western Workman was planning on the car that he was drafting. Actually, no, I think that was Jared Thomas in the second group, wasn't it?
1: Yeah, because that would have been his teammate, Noah Harman. And I think Weston would be a little bit more careful and circumspect with the sister car.
0: So they'll come to the line this time. Let's see what the time is as they come through. We started with 45 minutes on the clock. First half of the race looked like the last five laps of a championship season where everyone was tied on points. Now into the tri-oval as they cross the line. Now there's 3 minutes and 46-47 to go, so we'll get this one and one more out of these guys. Down into turn one, Western Workman in that bright orange car, alongside him, that is Justin Adekonis. In front of him, it's Noah Harman. This has been a very, very measured drive by Harman. Don't count out that red and white 96 with the yellow rollover hoop. Not the worst place to be in there at the moment. You might think, oh, I'd like to be one or two. We're actually going to get some, we might get some traffic here as well in the last two laps, because these guys are lapping 2 and 3 seconds quicker than the cars that have been left off the back.
1: And who are they catching? I believe that's Gresham Wagner. Who's Gresham Wagner's teammate for the first time ever? Jared Thomas.
0: Yeah, that's a fair point. Well made, Jay Adam.
1: And we know that Gresham Wagner is capable of running with the front pack. He is a driver who's very capable of winning races, winning championships, looking for his record-tying race win to be tied with John Dean the second. Now we've got two lines. Vaughn Mischko is next to Nathan Nicholson, and right behind him is Jared Thomas, who is alongside Julian DeCosta.
0: Yeah, they're trying to push themselves towards the front, but the top four are now. This is exactly opposite to the normal Wheel and Mazda MX-5 Cup race. You normally get people working together in the first half of the race, not when there's 2 minutes to go. We had the top four there definitely trying to pull away and not trying to fight each other into the braking areas. Here they come. There'll be white flag this time around, I reckon.
1: It should be. I still have not had the official text from race control yet.
0: Yeah, but confirmed. Yep. Confirmed. Coming to the white flag, my arithmetic and timekeeping has been vindicated. Really good driving, not getting involved.
1: Western
0: from Gresham Wagner.
1: Gresham Wagner.
0: Yeah.
1: White flag is waving. The
0: guy 3.5 mile share.
1: The guy who's led the most laps will be Tyler Gonzalez. So that's 10 bonus points to Tyler, and he knows that bonus points matter, so he'll be happy with that. Still yet to see who's going to take the fastest lap, because that could come on this final circuit of the track. Bobby Gossett running through the dirt a little bit too much. That's costing him speed, and that will ultimately mean that the number 95 of Julian DeCosta is

0: able to get back around him up to third all of a sudden. Nathan Nicholson fighting with the Cube 3 car of Noah Harmon. Can Noah hang on to the position?
1: Yeah, Harmon shuffled back just a little bit for the moment. Western Workman starts the final lap leading. Then Nicholson, then Adekonis, excuse me. Then the 12 of Harmon. Nicholson is in there. There he goes down the inside in the yellow and black car. There's a spin behind, and that's McKee. We hadn't mentioned that car too much. It stealthed its way up for Tristan into that top running group, but at the Western Horseshoe, gone around on the final lap of the race, has got the car pointing in the right direction, but chance of a good finish has evaporated. Three wide and some more hip and shoulder going on outside the top six, but here it is distilling now into a battle. I think there's going to be six or eight cars, and here is Jared Thomas just at the back of that top six. Don't think that he's out of it in that Chevron red and white car down towards the last major braking area. The Le Mans chicane for the last time, just in Adekonis with a lap car behind ahead of him, and Western Workman ahead.
0: That's his teammate. That is Jeremy Fletcher ahead of Justin Adekonis. If anyone is going to be able to help, it will be Jeremy Fletcher.
1: Jared Thomas makes the exit of the chicane. Here they come. Is it going to be four, five, or six to the line? Adekonis, Workman, Harmon in the blue and white car, and DeCosta. DeCosta for the run to the line, surely from the back of that leading group, the top four. But here come another two. Jared Thomas is there. Workman pulls out early, down to the inside. Here comes Harmon up on the high side. There goes DeCosta, but as they come to the line, it's Harmon that takes it. Harmon takes it in the blue and white car, the Cube 3 car.
0: His first ever victory for Noah Harmon. Last year, he got a third at Barber Motorsport Park. The last race of the season, he finished second. And take a bow, Noah Harmon. You are a race winner here at your home track.
1: Right now, Justin Adekonis second, Bobby Gossett third, Jared Thomas fourth. I don't think Jared is going to keep that position. I think they're going to penalise him for the shortcut on the Le Mans chicane on that last lap. Several shortcuts under review. Incident with Tristan McKee under review. I don't think that involved anybody in the top three. Little bit of a grassy donut. Can you have a grassy donut?
0: Oh, absolutely.
1: Yeah, all right. It was a grassy donut.
0: For Noah Harmon, he lives in Orlando, Florida. He goes to UCF, has a fan club of friends with him here at the track this weekend. But his dad, Gordon, always here at the track. Noah turned 20 earlier this week, and his dad actually sold his truck to buy Noah a new car to celebrate for this week.
1: Right hand side door mirror folded in. Hendricks Motorsport. No, not that one.
0: Nope.
1: It is not one of the hyper teams, and that is a brilliant way to start the season. That run to the line was absolutely outstanding. There was a moment when I thought we were going to have a huge, huge incident with Julian DeCosta down below the yellow line. So coming out, this is coming to the line now. And DeCosta gets on the grass, gets sideways, unsettles Harmon. What about the run on the high side for Bobby Gossett? Do you know, another 10 or 15 yards, Gossett might have had this as he was coming through. And a fabulous save by DeCosta, fully sideways across the line on the apron. This behind the top three, I think we can say that it's provisional because of what had gone on at the exit of the Le Mans chicane.
0: Fully agree with that. And race control is going to have their work cut out for them to make sure the onboard videos that everything is okay. But for now, massive round of applause, not only to Noah Harmon, but Justin Adekonis. This is his second podium finish, his first coming in the last race at Michelin Raceway Road Atlanta. Talked to him before the race. He was so calm, and he just was soaking it all in, and he said, boy, it's a big difference when you come back here for the second time.
1: Oh, I'm sure. And Marcello Panaccia was the best rookie, I reckon, on there. So that's a great way to start that season
0: And
1: off.
0: For Marcello, they had a disaster yesterday at the start of FP1. The engine oil filter cover came off. It blew up. there was oil all over the track. His car was stranded in the International Horseshoe, missed all of the first practice. The Sato Motorsports team, they only brought one car this weekend. So for Marcello to go from the back of the pack up to eighth, that is a huge accomplishment.
1: Let's have a quick look at the Mazda results provisional, as I say. Noah Harmon then wins it for Hendrix Motorsport by 0.039 of a second, a further 0.017 of a second back from Justin Adakonis in second to Bobby Cossett in third, and 0.047 back Jared Thomas. That one very much with a question mark to it, I would think. Then it'll be Julian Da Costa, Western Workman, Nathan Nicholson, Marcello Panichia for Saito is the best of the rookies in ninth. Ethan Lampre in, Panichia in eighth, ninth for Lampre, and in tenth, Parker DeLong after running up the front all of the way. Frankie Barroso, another rookie, I reckon, is the next best of the rookie as we run through the pages. Lots of rookies in the middle areas. Problems for Chuck Mactoukas down in 25th position. Jameson Riley had a drive-through as well. So as we're getting down to the bottom end of the 20s and the 30s, everyone down here had some issues. Not a finish, really, for Tyler Gonzalez, except that he gets the bonus points for leading the fastest lap. Ethan Goulard, Woody Hyman, Gresham Wagner, Jeremy Fletcher, look all the way back down there. And that's is not the way they want to start their season. It is so hard to grab back points here.
0: It is, but if anyone can do it, it's two guys who have won the championship in the past, so they'd be very familiar with how to get back up there. Cam Ebben, by the way, officially the Penske Shocking Performance Award winner. He passed the most cars from the starting position, finishing all the way up in 23rd after starting 45th.
1: A very well-deserved Penske Shocking Awards candidate there. Well, there we have it. That is the first race of the season, and it's exactly as we expected. And you know what? Shay, we get to do it again tomorrow. Is it going to be more of a traditional Mazda MX-5 race tomorrow where we get a little more circumspect racing, or can they go even more bonkers than they did today? Join us for the Wheeler Mazda MX-5 Cup presented by Michelin from DIS, Daytona International Speedway tomorrow. Noah Harmon is our first winner of the 2026 season.
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1: It is Daytona International Speedway. That is the venue for the first two rounds of the 2026 Whelan Mazda MX-5 Cup presented by Michelin. Coming up, a three-quarter of an hour, 45-minute action-packed race event. Hello, everybody. I'm John Hindhoff, and alongside me in the Global Broadcast Centre is Shay Adam from the Mazda MX-5 Cup Series. Just look at the weather. Just look at the field. A record-setting 45 Mazdas ready to go. And they will be competing on one of the most challenging circuits that we have. Now, people might think that I'm just building that up, but we've got a bit of everything here, flat out, round the banking. And we use all four corners of the NASCAR Speedway. But down through turn one, we'll get some overtaking there into the International Horseshoe on the infield, flat out, maybe two, three wide through the kink, the West Horseshoe, and then back onto the Speedway at turn number seven. And, of course, the opportunity for more overtaking shenanigans at the Le Mans chicane. And if that isn't enough, then it's the draft from there all the way to the finish on the Trioval. 3.5 miles of action, action, action. And that's what we had yesterday. You know, normally we say that the first half of the first race is a little bit like heavyweights just jabbing bobbing and weaving, trying to work it out. No. They came out swinging haymakers, and the first casualty was Justin Gravett, who went into the wall off the nose of the number 31, Ethan Lampmere. Then Gresham Wagner was spun in the chicane, and he had a very, very poor day trying to get back. But Argy Bargy, 72 of Ethan Goulart, and Fletcher in there as well in the number 22. Tyler Gonzalez with a classic move down the inside to take the lead. Jared Thomas in behind him. And then disaster. A flat tyre for the number 57, Tyler Gonzalez. Noah Harmon then made the big move down the inside, right below the yellow line. Could he hang on to it? He got tapped, he got sideways, but he got the victory and leads the championship as we come to race number two. Shay Adam, that was a cracking way to kick off the 2026 season. And as I say, not necessarily a typical Wheeler Mazda MX-5 Cup race.
0: The intensity was turned up to stupid levels for yesterday's race, John, because it was the first race of the championship. Normally, people take it a bit easy, especially on a first race of a race weekend. That's not what we saw all throughout yesterday. Only the one full course yellow, though. That's the good news. But today, the cars are clean, they're ready to go, and they don't need to be used for 1 month's time. 5 weeks, as a matter of fact, and that's the most alarming thing, because all these drivers know it.
1: Oh, dear. Let's take a look at the top starters then in the Mazda grid. We'll start off on row 10 with Woody Hyman for JTR Motorsports Engineering. BSI's Bobby Gossett, who ran at the front for a long period yesterday in the 44 car, is in 19th position. One row further forward, PDR, part of DeLong Racing in the blue 42, has Matt Novak for Advanced Auto Sports for company. Then it's Noah Harmon for Hendricks and Tristan McKee, another couple of drivers who ran right at the front yesterday, but Noah's got a lot to do from there today. Grant West for Spark, and alongside him on the seventh row, Nathan Nicholson for Advanced Autosport in the yellow and black car. Julian Da Costa has the 95 Lightning McQueen.
0: Bless you.
1: Sorry about that. In the 12th position, Jeremy Fletcher, McCombie McAleer Racing in the number 22 car is in 11th. The top 10, Jamison Riley, who got a penalty drive-through yesterday for contact. He'll start in 10th and be looking to get some points in there. Then it's Ethan Lampre in 8th. It's Jared Thomas, 7th. Then is Ethan Tyler for BSI. Chris Allen is in 6th with Frankie Barroso. Two rookies there on the third row. Von Mischko and Ethan Jacobs, two rookies there on the second row. Marcello Panicia on the outside, the front row, another rookie there. And Glenn McGee taking pole position in the 60s. That is first pole position.
0: Second race track that he's gotten pole at, and they've both been in Florida. So Glenn McGee better in the Florida tracks, but it was just run of the luck. But I like how you just pointed out 6 rookies in the top 9. Get your popcorn. This is going to be a bit of a tornado to start.
1: I did check the times. All of those times were set in the qualifying. Nobody improved.
0: In the race.
1: In the race.
0: Yes.
1: All of those times that I've just gone through. So the qualifying was a little bit slower. So the rookies getting some drafting help there. A little bit of a schmozzle at the back there as one or two checked up in the midfield. 45 minutes on the clock. Green flag in the air. And the Wheeler Mazda MX-5 Cup presented by Michelin is on its way down to the first corner. Glenn McGee in the gold car with the iRacing logo leads them down, hugs the inside, tries to make it difficult for anyone to go around the outside. Panicia tries to do that. Ethan Jacobs right in there as well. 1, 2, 3, 4 across the track through turn numbers 2 and 3. Down the International Horseshoe. The pole sitter goes very long and there's been damage. And it's one of the PDR cars. It is that number 43 Charlotte Trainer car. She had a bad race yesterday. It's not getting any better today as Cam Ebbin's gone off as well in the number 55.
0: Yeah, Cam Ebbin was a bit of a victim there as there is still smoke pouring out of the PDR machine. But we are still green and Cam Ebbin managing to try and get his car refired. He's still sitting off the side of the track, but you can see him working frantically, trying to get things going again, as there has been a change of the lead at the front of the field. Where's Glenn McGee? He's dropped back several places. It's Marcello Panicia who's leading the way ahead of Von Mischko, rookie from rookie.
1: And the gold car comes round the outside, dropped down as far as fourth at the Western Horseshoe. McGee goes to the high side, but will need help in that gold car. He is just, it's going to look now like he hasn't changed into top gear as everybody goes by him. He started the race on pole. He started this lap on pole. Halfway around the lap, he's on pole and in first position, and now he's in P10.
0: That's just Mazda racing for you, John. This is what we expect in the Whelen series, and this is what it's going to be for the next 43 and a half minutes, as leading the way now, I think that might actually be Frankie Barroso, and missed the bus stop, and all of a sudden he's dropped back several positions. That's what happens when you miss one chicane, Frankie, from P1 to P12.
1: That's the blue and white Spark performance car on the high banks again. Now, where did we pick up this damage for Charlotte? I think it was even earlier than that. As we've got, I think that's by Brian Dombrowski, who is sideways on the track live.
0: Yellow.
1: And a full course yellow as Cam Ebben got some help there. Huh. Pushed wide onto the dirtier part of the track. I'm not going to point the finger because I don't think I have the evidence to say who it was.
0: No, I think we're going to need a lot more video evidence of that. But leading the first lap, Ethan Lampe. His first ever laps led, and Ethan manages to get it done. Lap one of race two, as there is a good deal of damage to the back of Brian Dombrowski's car. He's actually shedded the bumper from that car, and we've got a few other ones into the pit lane. Charlotte Trainer comes in the number 43 machine, and Woody Hyman is now diving into the pit lane in the bright yellow JTR machine.
1: Jameson Riley was involved there as well, I think, at the Le Mans chicane. Two cars off there. Including that number 40 from Bryant. In the pit lane, Charlotte Trainer is going to need a new Michelin tyre. Now, if she can get back out again, she's got half a chance of getting back onto the tail of the field. There is Jameson Riley for Riley Mazda in the number 66. And that car's got damage to the back of the car. That all happened at the far side of the field. Yeah, right in the middle of the pack, going through the middle part of the Le Mans chicane. It's just traffic. And actually, there were three cars involved, and Jameson, I'm afraid, got the worst of it. By the way, the early incident, Cam Ebben involved in that. We saw him spinning off the track. Race control have deduced, and we didn't point the finger here, but they've got more views than we have. Matt Novak, it was, who was involved in that, and that incident is under review, as is the multiple car incident at the Le Mans chicane first time around.
0: And what I really don't like about that incident, the Le Mans chicane incident, is that Woody Hyman and Jameson Riley both they had a coming together at turn three yesterday, and Woody was leading the Takumi Award runners by that point by a lot, and Jameson just missing his braking point and ultimately taking out his teammate. That, to me, I just don't like seeing those two cars anywhere near each other
1: again,
0: on the track.
1: Yeah,
0: ever. Could we just please, you're not allowed.
1: Yeah, absolutely. After 3 o'clock in the United Kingdom on a Friday afternoon, 4 o'clock in Europe. That means it's just after 10 o'clock in the morning here at Daytona. And as many of you have said, a perfect time to start your Friday. Maybe a quick Poets Day, Poets standing for push off early tomorrow, Saturday, obviously. A few of you, I'm sure, just getting yourselves ready for the rest of our coverage in sound and vision today from the World Centre of Racing. Good to have your company wherever you are. Hello to Frederick, to Gino, to Emma, and to so many of you in Europe who've taken this event to your heart. Now, the good news is that Charlotte Trainer's car's on the move again.
0: And the even better news is that the safety crew is still working in turn seven, so Charlotte should be able to catch back up to the back of the pack before we resume green.
1: She hasn't lost a lap, has she?
0: She has not lost a lap, and we right now are behind the Mazda MX-5 Cup safety car. Beautiful new machine. It's a matte black on it with a red chrome that they've wrapped it. The Fliss guys have done a phenomenal job of that. And now we have the CX-70 to assist it as well with the Whelen lights on it. Oh, it's fun to walk under the Mazda tent and get to go sit in all the different cars. But because we still have the lights on, it gives more of an opportunity for Charlotte to catch everyone up. And actually now I'm seeing a blower deploy. Woody Hyman is
1: just
0: going to beat the safety car around too, so he's not going to lose a lap either.
1: Well, he's going to have to get a wiggle on. It was a green light there at the end of the pit lane, but I don't think he's going to make it. If he'd got his foot down any further, he might have blown the pit lane speed limit. But there was definitely a green light. Yep. I checked as he went out, but he is going to have to cycle back in again. So he's very, very unlucky there. And he is going to drop off the lead lap in that bright yellow machine. Here he comes to join in. Now, he is allowed, as far as I'm aware, to just go in where he filters in, but he's being very, very good and gentlemanly in that number 82 super lap car, and he's going to fall all the way to the back of the line.
0: Woody is one of the classiest guys in the paddock. He's here to have fun. He's very good at driving. Let's not diminish his skill at all. But Woody just wants to go out. He wants to have a good time. He wants to win a beautiful trophy if he can come away with the Takumi Award. Really is one of the prettiest trophies that we give out each weekend. But he knows. Right now, he's down a lap. You're not going to get a lap back in this series. He just wants to go out and drive his race car and enjoy it, because the next time he goes out and drives his race car, as planned right now, won't be until June at his home course in Mid-Ohio. Woody also loves snowmobiling. I bet you mentally right now he's somewhere in the north of Minnesota.
1: I think the fact that he's not a full season entrant as well probably advised his decision there. And I think that's very, very cool. Brian Dombrowski's car being looked at by the guys from Rocksteady after that spin at 7.
0: And the guys are the guys on screen right now, the two mechanics who are helping with the car, and Brian. I went over to meet Brian the other day, couldn't, because he was fully kitted up in his racing gear, manning the fire bottle as they were putting in fuel to the car. It's just the three of them. They wow. really are coming out, trying this out of Oklahoma, Brian, making his series debut in yesterday's race and doing a respectable job out there on the track, but this is a big learning curve, so I give a round of applause to the Rocksteady crew for getting the car able to be back out on the racetrack. And yes, he's down a lap too, but it's still turning laps, getting miles under the wheels, learning how this thing drives. It's not the easiest car in the world to drive, but when you figure it out, oh, it is satisfying. The safety car lights are still on. Yeah. I'm waiting to see if they're going to turn off.
1: There's still safety crew at the exit. Of turn. Well, I say the exit of the Le Mans chicane. It's the runoff area beyond it. But that must have been quite a big hit. Or they're struggling to move the car. Jemison Riley's car may be more damage to the rear end of that car or to the wall or the safer barrier than at first thought. Now we're getting the Riley Mazda moved. The guy's very, very careful to not do any further damage. Look, you know, a race car damaged doesn't mean that you could just throw it onto the back of the rollback or the flatbed. Always care taken, no matter how bad the car is, and really respectful. Now, some cars coming down the pit lane here.
0: Julian DaCosta is one of them. The other is Alex Bashura. So that's BSI and Spark Performance, two different teams.
1: I haven't seen...
0: DaCosta's got a problem. They're doing a new tire.
1: A problem. Yeah, so it isn't. Yeah, left front tire and some damage to the BSI number 95.
0: Left front tire for Bachura as well.
1: Yeah, there's some bodywork damage there, and the hood, the bonnet was pushed down. I was going to say I didn't see any penalties.
0: No,
1: they've had the hammer out on the driver's side front wing, the left hand front wing there. But again, you can do this, I think, and exactly the same toolbox being used on the flat green Alex Bashura.
0: Woody Hyman is also back into the pit lane. He's come to a stop in the box. They finished the work on Julian DaCosta, the number 95 for BSI Racing. So that's good to see Julian back out. He's a guy who's always a threat of a win here at Daytona International Speedway. He comes out of Mayaca City, Florida, so just a couple hours over toward the west side of the state. Alex Bashura, that's disappointing for Alex, too. He's not running a full season this year.
1: No, concentrating on some other racing, I think.
0: Personal things.
1: Yes, that's right. He told us the end of last year, didn't he? Yep. Yeah, that he was going to do some selected races, shall we say. Hello to Emma in England, definitely one of the UK crew watching and listening who've had enough of work this week. So I'm tuned in. Well done, Emma. Also from Andrew saying, are there any rules for extra time racing if there are full course yellows later on? more racing is good. Actually, when we finish under yellow, and we can finish under yellow, not green, white checker rules here, it tends to spread the field out more than if we have a green flag race.
0: Yep.
1: One of the few series where that happens, Shay.
0: We don't actually take into consideration the time when we finish under a caution, because that would blow out the average so greatly when we have finishes like what we had last night. Lights are out on the safety car, and I've just been informed there will be a penalty drive-through for Ellie Gossett in the number 77 machine, and Ellie was our best finishing female in last night's race. But now with that drive-through, it's going to make things a lot more complicated for her today.
1: Hello to Bart in Nepal. I think that's the first time I've ever said that. We have viewers and listeners in Nepal, where it is almost 8:55 it was, so it's just after 9 o'clock in the evening already in Nepal. And hello to Dylan Nadwodny as well, who's tuned in and watching. Coming back to green flag racing with still 33 minutes, or at least the better part of it, here on this Friday morning to go in race two. To the line then, Ethan Lampe, the rookie, leads. Oh, there's a touch further back, and two cars diving towards the pit lane, but that was just to get back under control. Grant West, I think, coming through further back there as he had to take, avoiding action. We've restarted, and Lampe is holding on to his first position with the red and white Chevron car in second, being Jared Thomas once again being towards the front of the field, but again in the middle of the pack, Shay. Just a little bit of maybe miscommunication as people got on the throttle.
0: Yeah, Bobby Gossett was one of the cars who darted out to try and avoid catastrophe, and it was very heads up from the young man who got his first podium finish in yesterday's race.
1: And Ellie Gossett, by the way, I don't know if you said this year, and if you did, I apologise for the repetition. That was for being out of column and the start. That was the drive-through for Ellie.
0: That makes a lot of sense. It was a messy start, especially toward the back. We do have another penalty that has been issued. It is for the 23. That's Justin Adekonis. Incident responsibility with Matt Novak. And the number 55 machine is off the track. Goes one of the blue cars. I think that might be Tristan McKee from BSI Racing. He had a busy race yesterday. And indeed it was the number 7 machine, as now he recovers and going through turn 6 with the rest of the field. But that's terrible news for Adekonis. He was second yesterday. So that's two of our podium finishers from yesterday's race having to serve drive-through penalties.
1: On the banking again. Let's see if this settles down. Contact, light contact allowed.
0: No more than 2 seconds.
1: Exactly sustained. Right. Not consistent or banging. So rubbing, pushing a little bit, that's fine. A bit of bump drafting. Oh, sideways by the leader, and opposite lock quickly applied by Fast Hans Lampre there as he came through the Le Mans chicane. And two more cars into the wall in a three-car accident at the back of the field.
0: Farhan Siddiqui and Julian DaCosta, teammates from BSI Racing. It's unfortunately two cars that you would not want to see come together. Turn 7 in the full course yellow is out. Also spun in the Le Mans chicane, it was the blue and orange car of JTR Motorsports Engineering. That's Chris Hutter having an issue, but he's managed to continue.
1: So he'll get back on the end of the line. That was literally three into the middle of the chicane. Does not go. Half an hour still remaining. Hello to Mike in Illinois watching this race. I'm sure pretending he's here with the cold snap. Extreme cold up there in Illinois. And to the Wombats, perfect way to wind up the working week in Yorkshire. God's country in the north of England. So the 86, the green car, Farhan Siddiqui, trying to get back underway, as I am delighted to see. We're joined by another guest. And let's let the marshals get to business. Jonathan Applegate from Mazda, how are you, sir? Just knock that mic on share for me, thank you.
3: John Shay. Good morning.
1: Happy New Year.
3: Happy New Year.
1: Happy New
3: We're
1: Season.
3: Back. 2026.
1: Yeah, happy new season.
3: Season 21.
1: Let's see if we can pick the bones out of what was going on. It started on the way into the Le Mans chicane. Farhan Siddiqui was already in trouble.
0: Oh, no.
1: And a few people having to take avoiding action.
0: Julian was just a victim there. Farhan had lost the car off to driver's right. Looks like he maybe had side-to-side contact with somebody.
1: Yeah, broken steering already at that point for Farhan. I don't think he was in control there, the right front tyre and wheel. I could see him turning to the right. The right-hand front wheel was going, nope, sorry, not talking to you. And so at that point, he was, I'm afraid, a bit of a passenger. Season 21, Jonathan, yeah?
3: Season 21. Wow. Exciting, isn't it? It's an absolute
1: Where's privilege. That time gone, by the way?
3: It's gone by fast, but we've seen some exciting racing over the course of 21 seasons, haven't we?
1: Can you imagine trying to put a highlights reel together of highlights from the 21 seasons? It would take 21 seasons to play it back.
3: Shay, what do you think? Should we put something together? I think that's a good idea, John.
0: It would be a motion picture film. I mean, it would take several hours worth of watching.
1: I think it would be a Netflix miniseries.
3: I love it. Ooh. We just made something special here. We're going to have to come up with something.
0: We should do that and then play the highlights back to the people who were involved in it.
1: Yeah, that's a great idea.
3: I love it.
0: New YouTube channel that we should start, Jonathan?
3: I think we
0: might be onto something.
3: I think we just did that with Mazda Motorsports YouTube channel that just launched on Monday.
1: Oh,
3: so those
1: right.
3: listening, please Super go follow, duper. Subscribe.
1: So, I mean, we did race the NA out here right at the beginning, but not as a MX5 Cup as it stands now.
3: Correct. Yeah, started in the SECA with on the pro side with the SECA with the NA and went into the NC with the Playboy Cup, and then we ultimately went into the Global Cup in 2016 when we launched. And ironically, that first season is when we saw our largest field up to date, when we've just now broke that record with 2016 being 40 cars on track. Now here last night started the race with 45 cars, 45 entries. Pretty special to see. The participation of sports car in general, I think, is attributed to that. But the excitement of MX5 Cup and what that brings, you know, our paths into Cup has attributed to a lot of the growth.
1: And if I might say as well, you know, what we see here undoubtedly makes people want to come and race. Not the crashes, but the close racing. The cost-effective nature, no motor racing is cheap, not at any level,
3: right.
1: But the cost-effective nature. But if I may say, Jonathan, the amount of money that Mazda Sport puts back in, and that for the last few seasons has been significant, and not just at the end of the season. So if you're not doing the full season, but you have a couple of good results during the year, you can still take a few thousand dollars away.
3: Absolutely. Yeah, I mean, we were just talking yesterday as we, you know, just math is mathing for us as we kind of look at it. And with testing and things that have kind of gone up over the years, you know, everybody has seen some level of inflation. But it just blows my mind as I kind of take a step out of my position and look at what Mazda has been able to do for the course of 20-plus seasons now to be able to support our racers and provide such levels of investment. You know, $250,000 to the winner every year that still essentially pays for the season and then some. So it's special.
0: And proof in the pudding that what we're doing works, because Ethan Lampe was second in the shootout, and he's led all six laps of this race.
3: So exciting to see that for Ethan. We saw the talent there going in from Spec MX5 into the shootout. So I think we're going to see special things from him in 2026.
1: Now, you mentioned the words global and Cup. Still MX5 Cup represents Mazda around the world. It's a North American product, absolutely. But we still call it the Global Cup. That was the idea. I know plenty of places have talked about it. We haven't quite got to expanding. Mm-hmm. But I can tell you that right here, right now, we have viewers and listeners in Nepal, Thailand.
3: Love it.
1: Taiwan.
3: Welcome, Thailand.
1: Gerhard. Hello, Gerhard Chen in Taiwan, where it's just after 11 o'clock in the evening. The UK has always been a big supporter of this and right across Europe. So coming back to IMSA, the International Motorsport Association, actually a perfect fit for Mazda when you did that a few years ago.
3: It is just an absolute amazing partnership, and I think it's more than that. It feels like, you know, we're part of a family here with IMSA. They've done so much for us and really put us on the map. For a long time, we were always the racing series that no one really knew, and we're finally on the map. And as soon as you see it, you fall in love with it. But now I think we've finally seen the masses in front of our product, in front of our series.
1: So this race started at 3 o'clock on a Friday afternoon in Europe, in the UK, 4 o'clock in Europe. Productivity in the UK goes down when we have this race at this time. There's a lot of people going. Just before we started this, on RS2 IMSA Radio, we played one of our real-world road tests, which was me behind the wheel of one of the current MX-5s, thanks to the guys at Mazda UK. And what never ceases to amaze me is every time I get back in an MX-5, and sometimes there's quite long periods behind that, how quickly I remember why I like the car. Yeah. The current ND model, just been once in a while, there's a couple of little things that get changed, maybe a suspension part here, a brake part there, mm-hmm. a new special edition. The UK loves their special editions. Yes. And then I got to try all of them for one of the anniversaries recently, and I got back into the NA, and I thought, my goodness me, considering the amount of years, 30 plus years that has gone by,
3: yes.
1: the current ND, I know has to have a little bit more, it's a little bit bigger and a little bit heavier, but my goodness me, it has all of the character of that first car, which was a no-nonsense, stripped-back sports car. Mm-hmm. Actually, in the old 1960s British sports car kind of vein. And the ND still delivers that as a street car.
3: Yeah, just eloquently explained there, John. I think that's...
1: I've actually got goosebumps
3: literally,
1: of thinking
3: about it. I feel like you've described that so special. And it does. There's so much connective tissue from NA to ND. The amount of obsessive detail at the corporate level and from the design side, you know, with keeping the driver at the center of everything we do. You know, Jim Batai, one of our philosophies, horse and rider is one. Mm. And that is something that we truly believe in as value for all of our cars, but particularly with the MX-5 Miata. It is the halo vehicle. It will always be. And there's so much special passion that's poured into building that car and building our race cars. The Fliss Performance does a phenomenal job at really keeping the true core value of our MX-5 production vehicle, but turning it into a bulletproof race car.
1: Well, and the point you make there is very well made, Jonathan, because actually just down the road from where we are now, we're in Fliss Performance country, aren't we? And thank you to the brothers Fliss and their team for everything they do. The car comes in as pretty much a standard road car, and then they break it down like a Lego kit to its component parts.
3: Yeah.
1: Put some things over there which won't be needed. Put the engine over there which will be needed. Oh, let's put a seal on that so nobody can mess with it. And then put over 250 racing parts on it. It looks like a standard road car, and there's a lot of the car in it, particularly the drivetrain. But this is a proper FIA built race car, from cage to fire suppression system to race suspension, brakes, and gearbox. This is a proper race car.
3: Absolutely. Bosch ECU, we're just now with our new MY26 models that we'll be building. We're putting in a full race application harness, so that will allow us for sustainability across the many years ahead. So whether we go into 2026, 2027, and maybe even somewhere down the line in NE, we'll always have the ability to continue to build MX-5 Cup race cars. So I think we're always looking ahead and thinking ahead with Fliss being at the top of our technical development. It's really special.
1: Did you see what he did there? He drops NE just as we're about to go green.
3: Yeah,
0: perfect timing.
3: That's all I've got. That's all I've got.
1: About it. Jonathan, stay with us. Thank you very much indeed. We're about to go back to green. Great work by Track Services and the Marshals. And here's Ethan Lampe, then, the rookie, with the pressure of the restart, and 20 and a half minutes to go. One or two people breaking out of line, trying to get the run on the high side. That's a very good run indeed.
0: Bobby Gossett.
1: I was about to say it's a 44, Bobby Gossett, and he's going to make up some positions, but Lampe holds on down to turn one. Jared Thomas decides not to make the move that time around. Vaughan Mish goes right up there. Four of the top five on the restart here were rookies.
0: And Marcello Panizza was the bravest of all of them, trying to go around the outside of turn one. Made it work. Got by one car. That would be Jeremy Fletcher, last year's defending series champion, and now looking to try and get a pass on Ethan Jacobs, another one of the rookies that he has been battling with fiercely, as we have another penalty that's come down. Cam Ebben has been issued incident responsibility with Woody Hyman. That's going to be a drive-through for Cam.
1: Yeah, Cam hit earlier on. He was the hitter in that particular scenario. Race control looking at that one at the western end of the infield then. Getting back up to pace with under 20 minutes to go. You know, for a moment I looked up there and I saw the Whelen across the front of the leading car. I thought, oh, has the safety car come back out again? thank goodness that's been changed. The beautiful new chrome livery on that car. The whole field then spreading out after the single file restart. And now we'll see who wants to work with each other. We restarted Advanced Autosports, JTR, Advanced, JTM, Saito, McCombie McAdea, Spark, JTR, BSI and Hendricks for your top 10. So there are some teammates in there, but that doesn't necessarily work as we saw yesterday with four or five BSI cars in the top group, and they couldn't convert that into decent results.
0: I've seen some really mature decision making from some of our drivers who have been in the series for a while, as that was a sketchy moment for Fernando Luca rejoining the pack at the exit of the Le Mans chicane, did manage to hold on to it. But drivers like Jared Thomas, two times a winner of this championship, deciding that he is going to work with everybody, not just people under his own tent. That's what we're seeing this morning from Jared once again, and he has got a firm grip on that second place as Ethan Lampe leads lap number 9. He's led every lap of this race. 18 minutes to go. Somebody else can come in and take away that 10 bonus points for most laps led, but it's going to be difficult at this point.
1: Keep an eye on the blue and orange car in the second pair back. That's Vaughn Mischko. He's just gently been working his way through that lead pack. He's staying out of the way. These are, I think, penalty cars down in the pit lane.
0: Not Glenn McGee.
1: McGee in the lane. And also, was that Nathan Nicholson in the lane as well?
0: No, it was the car that we were expecting, Justin Adekonis in the 23.
1: His Adekonis, penalty, yes, had been sorry, issued another yellow
0: before
1: car
0: the yellow came out. But Glenn McGee was our pole sitter. This means, again, pole sitter will not win the race, as Jeremy Fletcher got very loose and it allowed Marcello Panizia to come around him.
1: Yeah, and gone past him. There is that number 9, Vaughn Mischko. I like what I'm seeing from Vaughn. I've watched him in the last couple of restarts. He's picking a part of the track that nobody else is on. He might not be making up places right now, but he's always got an escape route. And I think that's really interesting. When things are starting to get close in pack racing, he's making sure he's got somewhere to go. That's the car sitting third. First of the second pack of cars, and another spinner.
0: Joe Rainey.
1: This time it is Joe Rainey. My goodness, mate.
0: I think Chris Hunter might have had something to do with that as well, as he's accelerating at a slower pace from the scene of the crash, but Joe Rainey is going again good, so we should stay green under this situation.
1: That was coming back onto the high banks at NASCAR 1. The lead group unable to make the break at the moment. Again, we'll make the analogy of top class cycle racing, where you have a peloton. If they work together and don't race each other, you can get the aerodynamic advantage and maybe break that group up. That is typically what we've seen down through the years. It didn't happen yesterday in the first half of the race. It hasn't happened today. And already it seems to me, Shay, with 16 minutes on the nose to go, that people are thinking about the end of the race, and they all want to be closer to the front than they are at the moment.
0: They do. Vaughn Mischko at the front. It led his first ever lap just now. The young man who's... He was listening to us. I'm glad that he turned on the radio to us instead of his spotter, aren't you? As he's got Jared Thomas right behind him and Jeremy Fletcher making the move up to second. Jeremy did not have the race he was looking for yesterday, with a bit of damage to his brand new car. Meant that he wound up finishing much further down out of the points. He only got the 10 bonus points for getting the pole position, as well as the 10 points for finishing the race, starting and finishing the race. But it means that Jeremy Fletcher, hungry to lead a lap as the defending series champion, Jared Thomas, very happy with where he is, does not want to go backwards.
1: Vaughn Mischko never led a lap until he just did.
0: Correct.
1: Right? Look who he's got behind him. Jared Thomas, Jeremy Fletcher.
0: And Tyler Gonzalez,
1: they have led a few laps between them.
0: Tyler Gonzalez led 99 laps last year. Just needed one more from any track, and he would have hit that 100 mark. But Tyler Gonzalez yesterday, another one of the drivers who did not have the race that he felt like he deserved, and back again with BSI. BSI are one of the teams representing Operation Motorsport this weekend, John. They've got an OpMo veteran with them this weekend, Sheffield, who's out of Minnesota. He was with the Explosive Ordnance Disposal. Talk about bravery. Served 5 years, grew up with motorsports, loves IMSA, loves this form of racing, and Chance has definitely been enjoying every minute. He'd enjoy it even more, though, if one of his cars ends up in victory lane in about 15 minutes time.
1: So those top four, the rookie, and then anything but three rookies. probably the three drivers, if you put them together, they've just drafted past the rookie themselves. And Vaughan caught a little bit cold there, and he hasn't been able to get back on the end. He's lost the lead draft, and here comes the second group as well. Now he needs to get onto the back of that group, as they will catch the leading three if they work together. They spread out, coming down into turn number one. Jared Thomas has led a lap. He goes to the inside with that distinctive roll hoop, and now the top four, which was the top three, as Thomas goes wide, and we'll have three abreast coming through turn number two. Ooh. Hold your breath, everybody. Jeremy Fletcher will go to the lead, but he hasn't got the optimum line into the Western Horseshoe. Red and white of Thomas down the inside, and big sideways moment. Tyler Gonzalez gets hit very, very hard indeed.
0: Thomas hit into Ethan Lampe, hit into Tyler Gonzalez. Tyler saves it, just nudges the front of Frankie Barroso. Frankie winds up going off the track. They all manage to continue. If any of those drivers was slightly less capable, we'd be under a full course yellow now.
1: Restart being looked at from the last end of the caution period. We've got race control right behind us, so we'll hear from them as soon as we can. I was just about to say that those three that were right behind Ethan drafted past him, but then we closed it up, and now with that argy bargy down at the International Horseshoe Shear, we've got two breaking away, Thomas and Fletcher. So let's see what happened. That was Vaughan Mischko coming back down the inside. He actually was the catalyst there in billiard terms. That was a plant, wasn't it?
0: Very, very much so.
1: He just outbraked himself. Oh, big hand out of the window there.
0: That would be the wrong side of the car.
1: You see, there's the Brit.
0: Had an issue. He missed the braking for the Le Mans chicane, and he's actually come to a stop just on the other side of the tire barriers. He's in a safe place, but this was yesterday's race winner, Noah Harmon. First ever race win for Hendrix Motorsport, which makes them the first team to get a win at their home track here at Daytona International Speedway. Noah is stopped. We'll keep monitoring that as coming across the start-finish line. They're going three wide as Ethan Lampe goes around the top. Ethan, did he lead that lap? No, by 11 thousandths of a second. He was in second. It was Jared Thomas who led the lap. He's now back to fourth.
1: Right rear issue for that car stranded on the back straight at the chicane, I'm afraid. So now we've got the full grid coming back together again. Pretty much two-thirds of it at least. I said this in the opening to our race coverage yesterday. There is not another series that can go three wide in all the places that Whirling Mazda MX-5 Cup do. And what's more, it's not really compromising the pace that much. These drivers, they respect each other, they know each other. The grip levels on these cars, considering they don't have huge aerodynamic accoutrement, it's all mechanical grip. And that means you feel the grip through your backside and through the steering wheel. It's pure racing, pure sports car racing. And with them being open top cars, with those FIA roll cages, as we go full course yellow, they make a big hole in the air. Now, there's a pass being made there that will have to be dropped back. We've seen this happen before, just before yellow flags here. But no, everybody's dropped back into line. And the reason, as I'm afraid, that the Cube 3 Noah Harmon car with damage, I think, to the right rear of the car. We can't quite see it from our global broadcast centre. But remember the binoculars today, but they can't see through MX-5s.
0: Yes, that is a slight downside of those binoculars. We have to upgrade you somehow. The thing is, we should not take anything away from what Noah Harmon accomplished last night. That race win was phenomenal driving. Noah picked the right lane to go at exactly the right moment. Hendrix with two cars inside the top six. It was just a wonderful celebration for them all around. And Noah got two podiums last year as the scholarship winner from the year before, but didn't get that win. Last night was checking off a major box.
1: He got hit and turned sideways and didn't lift either. If he'd lifted one iota, he would not have won that race. Let's see if we can work out what happened to Noah this time around, it's not going to be the fairy tale ending that he had hoped. All in, well, he's on his own there. Oh, hands already up.
0: Signaling. Go by me.
1: Yeah, the right-hand side of the car I could see was scraping the ground and or locking up. I think he's got a right rear puncture on that.
0: The white smoke is very curious. They did have an issue in the first practice session with the diffs. There was a little bit too much fluid inside the diff, and both cars, his teammate Weston Workman as well, having a slight issue. Noah was the one with more of an issue, though. But that's still a very strange situation.
1: No one knew, and very heads up,
0: pulled to a safe location. If he had gotten across the racetrack, he would have, but clearly no one knew that the car was not good enough, or maybe it would have been dumping fluid. Maybe he was trying to be cognizant and fair to his other competitors. Noah is very heads up like that.
1: This is going to take a wee while to get that car recovered. If it could have been towed, I think it would have been under tow already from our AMR safety crew.
0: But
1: best in the biz.
0: Ethan Lampe took the lead before the caution came out.
1: Yes, correct.
0: Ethan Lampe's going to get the 10 bonus points for leading the most laps.
1: I think he was already in the lead.
0: Ishkor
1: went up the second ahead of Fletcher.
0: Yes.
1: Yeah.
0: The question is Ethan Lampe going to win on his debut weekend?
1: Well, this is going to take a while. It's going to be, we don't have mandated green-white checkers, but it could be as few as a couple of laps. They're going to lift the front end of this car and tow it that way rather than flat towing it. Interesting.
0: Well, we've got some time while they're trying to figure all this out. Jonathan, we've had a very exciting off-season for Mazda, including bringing some new partners on board. I saw the Motul sticker on the side of Noah's car. Who else do we have?
3: I'll tell you what, it's great to see Motul branding all over the paddock, all over the cars. I'm seeing here from the unique POV of the booth, the Motul logo and the graphic at the top here in the live stream. Great to have them on board. We announced that earlier this week that Motul is our new oil partner of MX5 Cup. They're going to provide not only product but boots on the ground support with their oil lab and their testing. Just really excited about them being on board and supporting us across the board for the entire season and into the future. So this is a really good partnership that I see not only motorsports benefiting from, but potentially even moving that into the OE opportunity. One thing to mention, Whelen. They are here, obviously, title sponsors, but they are here by the masses. And for a title sponsor to be here before Rolex 24 festivities kick off to support MX5 Cup, we've got the CMO here, the CFO, all sorts of engineers, and Sonny Whelen himself here will be in victory lane with us celebrating after this race. Michelin, our tire partner and our presenting partner, they're on board and just had some really good conversations with them about renewing into the future. So Penske and Sunoco and all of our official partners, we're really in a good spot, and I think the series is a testament to that, seeing the commercial value of what we're doing.
1: I think we're coming back.
0: We are. Our wheel and safety car decided to get off the racetrack and give us an opportunity to finish this under green. 6 minutes to go. Whew, this just got a little bit more exciting.
1: Well, Ethan Lampe has another rookie behind him, Vaughn Mischko, then Jeremy Fletcher, Jared Thomas, Tyler Gonzalez. Here they come to the line. There's going to be about 5.5 minutes, a little bit more than that, as they come down in the sunshine. Air temperature absolutely perfect at 73 Fahrenheit. That's 23 Celsius. Sorry for those of you in a cold Europe or cold US at the moment. Very clean start by the leading quartet down towards the first corner, hugging the inside line. Ethan holds on to it. That's very nice driving indeed. Mischko stays in behind him. Then Jeremy Fletcher is pulling out the line, but he's lost a position. He's now getting absolutely trampled by the rest of the field.
0: Fletcher's up to second. Mischko's the one who's been dropping back through all of that chaos. And Jared Thomas and Tyler Gonzalez right there as well. The guys who know what to do in this kind of situation, all of a sudden they're moving to the front.
1: It's amazing that we're seeing them go three wide through two and three. And it's not a given who has the advantage there. It does seem to be on a case-by-case basis. I thought Jeremy had made the wrong decision there, but he's up into second position around the outside, the blue and bike number 50 of Grant West is entering the conversation. Two wheels on the curb at the moment, down towards turn six. He'll make up at least one position. Might just compromise his entry onto the high banks, but for the moment he's in third, and Bump drafts the second place car. He got a great run out of turn six. I thought he was on the wrong line. Now stays on the bottom side and will push through. This is marvellous stuff right in behind the wheel and car of Lampard there. And that was a brilliant manoeuvre, not just to make up the position by Grant West in that second place blue and white car, but then to hold it and pick the right lane on the banking.
0: Exactly. And on that bottom lane, we've got Advanced Autosport leading Spark Performance, leading BSI, leading Sato Motorsport Group, leading BSI. So there's a lot of different teams working together to try and make that bottom lane work, and now there is a gap. Weston Workman is at the tail end of the lead pack. We haven't talked about Weston Workman today. He hasn't been a feature. Guess who has entered the chat with 4 minutes to go? It's Weston Workman.
1: All you have to be is somewhere in that lead pack. We've seen it here before. People coming from double digits on the start of the final 3.5 miles. Now, big side.

0: little bit of a gap, actually, in Whelan Mazda MX-5 Cup terms. That's a lead. That is a proper, absolutely no-nonsense lead that Ethan Lampmere has, and that all started because of the argy-bargy that was going on behind him. Grant West is in second, and he had to use a little bit of hip and shoulder there to hold on to it. Shea, more problems at the western end.
1: Bobby Gossett is off the track. I think that's Grant West as well.
0: No.
1: He was in the third position, and Grant has now been nerfed off the track. He's sitting in the tires. Hopefully he can get
0: second.
1: Things going again.
0: He was in second place.
1: Oh, that is heartbreak for Grant
0: is
1: West.
0: Is that Grant that's gone off?
1: I think it is. 50. As in the lead, yes, it
0: yes,
1: is Grant West,
0: is.
1: And he is moving inside the car. Looks like he is potentially unplugging. We might finish this under caution.
0: Make a move now if you've got
1: front.
0: It. Make a move now very quickly if you can.
1: It's up rookie on rookie.
0: Here comes Marcello up the outside on the number 31. Gets it done for the lead. That might be a decisive pass with that car stranded. We've stayed green at the moment because we're on a different part of the racetrack. I like this call from race control. Smoking number 99 as it goes through there. Ethan Jacobs.
1: Diving way down on the racetrack. That was Weston Workman going below the double yellow lines, but got the pass done on Gresham Wagner.
0: Well, look who's leading. Jared Thomas got Nicholson right alongside him, and on the high side, it's three wide. This is incredible stuff. We're still green at the moment, but if that car hasn't moved from the Western Horseshoe, then we could be going yellow. No, I think it's clear.
1: Fletcher.
0: I think it's clear. We'll stay green.
1: Fletcher leads Panicia, and that is not how they came across the line, but that's how they are on the racetrack now. Ethan Tyler is up into third. In fourth, Jared Thomas getting spun around, comes across the track and takes out Frankie Burrow. So they're both heading towards nothing at a high rate of speed. That's the good news of this racetrack because there is so much runoff, but that just gives us something else to keep an eye on, and now they're rejoining in front of the pack.
0: Weston Workman, I think, there as well. Shea, further back there, was also into his race was in interrupted. We're on the last lap in all this excitement as they come through. Jeremy Fletcher at the front at the right time. All kinds of move being made behind him. Debris at the far end of the circuit.
1: There's carnage, John, in the middle of the field as we come into the Western Horseshoe, but we stay green as running away right now.
0: Big touch, and that's coming out of turn six, and Panicia has gone around, but he got help for that. It's going to be busy in race control after this race. Everything is going to be very, very provisional, but at the moment Jeremy Fletcher has just got to keep his head. He, I'm not going to say he's been gifted it, but the people behind them have absolutely grenaded their chances.
1: That is the worst position to be in at this point in the race though, John, because he's out front, yes, with a big gap, yes, but the pack is coming, and Tyler Gonzalez is leading the pack with Gresham Wagner right there. Gresham looking to get another victory and put his name in history, tying for the most wins in series history. Is Gresham going to get it today?
0: Ruben Cacheras in fourth place in the blue car with the yellow stripe. He's come from absolutely nowhere. He's in the rarefied atmosphere, a chance of a victory here, and he's getting help as well on the high side. This is going to be the typical Daytona drag to the finish. It's all about the bump drafting at the moment. The blue and white car on the high side is out of this because it's shortcut across the front end. Fletcher getting help from Gonzalez. It's going to be Fletcher. Fletcher will hold on to it, I think, as they go across the line by half a car. Jeremy Fletcher wins it by just about half a tenth of a second from Gonzalez, and Ruben Cacheras is on the podium from Ethan Lampet in fourth position.
1: Ruben Cacheras, who lives just up the street here. Somebody asked him the other day where to find the Advanced Autosport team. He thought they asked where the Advanced Auto Parts store was. He gave them directions and said, it would have been really bad if me, who lives here, couldn't even tell people where to go. And then he realized they were asking about the team. Phenomenal day for Cacheras to get this podium. But what a rebound for Jeremy Fletcher.
0: Yeah, Jared Thomas with damage to the right front was involved till the start of that final lap. Jonathan Applegate, I don't know what you pay the script writer, but they need a raise.
2: Oh.
0: Another classic Whelan Mazda MX-5 Cup race here at Daytona. I actually had a tweet earlier on saying, can we just race here every event?
2: You truly can't script this stuff, John. Thanks for having me in the booth. This is phenomenal to start the season here at Rolex 24 at Daytona.

0: Arizona. Every year it starts the season off right. It's always fun to see. There's such a mix-up in the field. As we said, Ruben Cáceres in the front. You know, those that might have thought the Gresham-Wagner-Jared Thomas combination was a cheat code. Every time the script changes.
1: Well, Gresham was the one that started that incident coming onto the final lap in the number five car. Jeremy Thomas still had it all to do with cars rejoining all over the place, actually ahead of him on the track. Now down into turn six and going onto the high banks, there was more contact there as well. And that's really what sprung the leader, Jeremy Thomas, and allowed him to go on, because that sideways moment for Marcello Paniccia slowed down everybody else. It wasn't a done deal, though. And with a little help from Tyler Gonzalez, it was Jeremy Fletcher who wins it. From Gonzalez in second, Ruben Cáceres holding on to his nerve and riding his luck. And I think those top three are clear of any potential investigation. Everything that went on was people who finished behind. Nathan Lampre in fourth, Gresham Wagner in fifth may have to have a chat with the race director. There will not be coffee and biscuits there if that is the case. Tristan McKee, Vaughn Bishkort, Chuck Matitis again with another good result. And again, rookies, three rookies in the sharp end of the field in the top five or six, Shay.
2: And very, very, very, very provisionally.
1: How provisionally?
2: Very provisionally. I'm going to say our championship leader is Justin Atacones. Even though he did not have a great race today, he rebounded to finish P13, P12, which gives him more than 500 points, and I can't see anyone else who's got that many after such a tight race yesterday and today. So much misfortune in yesterday's race for a lot of the championship favorites who righted things today. It's going to be interesting to see where we land when we get to St. Pete.
1: We might as well have just thrown all the numbers up in the air, but it was Jeremy Fletcher from Gonzalez, Cáceres, Lampre, Wagner, McKee, Mishko, Chuck Matitis, as I say, another top 10 finish, then Tyler and Nicholson, Ethan Goulart. Quiet race for him, but picks up 11th place points ahead of Frankie Barroso, Justin Atacones, provisionally our championship leader at the end of the first racing weekend. Ethan Jacobs, Justin Gravett, Will Robinson, Weston Wertmann. Very quiet race for him ahead of Alex Bashura, Matt Novak, Fernando Luque, all involved in some bits and pieces, actually. And as we go through the second half of the field, pretty much everybody here had contact, a drive-through, or some kind of issue. Charlotte Trainer for twice in 2 days, an incident that wasn't her problems that really didn't do her any favours. And look at the names further down. Peter Atwater, Jared Thomas, Parker DeLong, Glenn McGee, Grant West, all drivers that should have been at the sharp end of the field, but were not. Noah Harmon, yesterday's winner. Oh, well, you win today, you finish 41st on the next race. My goodness me, that is the nature of the Whelen Mazda MX-5 Cup presented by Michelin. On the high banks of Daytona, the traditional start to our season, and 2026 is underway. High octane action, plenty of talking points. One or two people who'll have to go and speak to race control, they'll be having a slap on the wrists. And we've got more of this all season. For Shea Adam and Jonathan Applegate, I'm John Hindorf. Thanks to the production crew. More Mazda racing coming in 26.
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0: Hello, everybody, and welcome to the streets of St. Petersburg. It's good to have your company as we're setting up for rounds three and four of what has developed into a must-see championship down through the years. 45 minutes of Mazda MX-5 Cup racing. Joining me in the Global Broadcast Centre is Shay Adam. We'll hear from her in a moment. Actually, no, I'm in the Global Broadcast Centre. She is in the Media Centre at St. Petersburg. We're just off the outside of the Albert Winnett Airport, which is on the western coast. The west coast is the best coast, is what we're told around here, in a place where if the sun doesn't shine on a day, the local newspaper is given away free. And it hasn't happened very many times over the last 120 years of that newspaper, although it was pouring down of rain overnight. 1.8 miles, 14 corners, incorporating the main runway of the airport on the run down to Turn 1, and then across First Street and Beach Street, and then down the curving part of Bayshore Drive into that tricky Turn 10. Looks to me as though Turn 4 has been opened out a little bit since the last time we were here. What we know is it provides absolutely outstanding racing in this huge field that will follow behind the Whelen Mazda MX-5 pace car, as it will be, to start with, safety car, if we see. Not just the regulars, some new rookies this weekend as we head through the season, and two invitational class cars. Sebastian Bourdais, local resident, he'll start from 14th position for Macumbi McAleer Racing and celebrates his birthday today, and he wins the battle of the incomers, because Earl Bamber qualified in 17th position for Hendrix Motorsport. There were 6 7/10 away from the guys at the front of the field. So absolutely nothing between it. We've already had two rounds of the championship this year, and the venue could not have been any different. Here we're on a street circuit with 90 degree corners. The last two races were at the World Centre of Racing, Daytona International Speedway. Just about a couple of miles off the beach at Daytona is where this brilliant circuit has been carved out.
2: 45 drivers, 17 of them are rookies.
1: And we are racing in 2026 for the Whelen Mazda MX-5 Cup. Drafting is king here.
0: What you will see here is how difficult it is to break away.
1: Down to the inside, here comes Harman up on the high side. There goes DaCosta, but as they come to the line, it's Harman that takes it.
2: His first ever victory. Take a bow, Noah Harman. You are a race winner here at your home track.
1: 45 minutes on the clock. Green flag in the air.
2: And it is go time.
1: This is what we've come for. This is worth the price of admission this weekend on its own. This is going to be the typical Daytona drag to the finish. Fletcher will hold on to it, I think, as they go across the line by half a car. Another classic Whelen Mazda MX-5 Cup race here at Daytona.
0: Justin Adekonis then on top of the championship standings from Ruben Casares on the 5:30. In second position, but it's early days in the championship standings. Cars are rolling. Matt Novak and Justin Adekonis at the top of the standings. Still a little bit of dampness on the circuit, so it's Novak from Adekonis, our championship leader. Bobby Gossett has had good results here in the past. Then Jeremy Fletcher and Ethan Lampre, Grant West, Jared Thomas, Chuck McTutus is the second best of the rookies, with third best of the rookies, Frankie Barroso, in ninth position. And James Vance makes up the top ten. That's how they will start. Keep an eye out for some of the names further down as well. There's some big ones down there, with Glenn McGee, who was on the podium here last year in race one. He starts further down the field than he would like in 20th position. Alex Bashura, he's down in 22nd position. Ethan Goulart, he would expect to be further up, as would 28th position. Gresham Wagner, expect him to come forward. Gresham always at the sharp end of the field. And I haven't mentioned there either Tyler Gonzalez, who is normally at the sharp end of the field as well, but there's a very good reason for that, and Shea Adam will give us the news from the media center.
2: Hello, John. Yeah, Tyler Gonzalez not here this weekend. He's racing at COTA. We are going to do a second pace lap, by the way. All the cars starting on wet weather tires, but because the track is in a condition that we have not yet seen, we start the clock now. and the race is officially going, but we are still under the control of the safety car. We do have another change to the grid. Car number 72, that's Ethan Goulart, will drop to the back of the pack. He had to change his arm restraints for this morning's race, so he has been dropped to last to start this race as well. We had quite a bit of incident and contact in qualifying yesterday. That included the number 19 of Marcello Paniccia for Sato Motorsport Group. His crew finished repairing the car about an hour before it needed to roll out to false grid. So shout out goes to the Sato Motorsport crew for getting that done so well. It's not quickly, but it took all the time it needed, and they did manage to accomplish it. And Matt Novak, as you mentioned, the pole sitter in only his third weekend of racing in the Whelen Mazda MX-5 Cup Championship, his third ever weekend in Spec MX, he went on to win. So let's see if maybe history can repeat itself for one Mr. Matt Novak.
0: So effectively, we are working a full course yellow. So the pace, Whelen MX-5 Mazda has become a safety car. 63 Fahrenheit across the board-ish. Partly cloudy with a damp track and 95% humidity. The sun is coming out. The question for me that we haven't really been able to answer here, Adam, and I'm not sure if you know, is how many people are on slick Michelin tyres and how many people have taken the wets? Oh, no one's taken wets.
2: No, it's mandated by race control. If they say the racetrack is wet, okay, you must start on wet weather tyres.
0: Right, okay. So it is a wet weather race then, with the glistening sunshine still shining down. And this early start might make for some difficult driving conditions with the sun low down in the driver's eyes and reflecting off the damp surface through the start and restart zone onto the airport runway, and there will be difficulty crossing the white lines, the grip changes, the green flags in the air, and with 42 minutes and 43 seconds to go, we are racing, and it's 1, 2, 3, 4, 5 wide. I'm almost going to call that 5.5 as they go across that tricky surface. Let's see if everybody gets through that first corner. It was a good, clean start from the front row of the grid as they go through. Matt Novak and Jeremy Fletcher coming through there with Bobby Gossett sitting in there. It's the number 23 then that is leading. No, as I say that, of course, it all changes. And Matt Novak has dropped back. And Bobby Gossett in the black car, the number 44, goes through into the lead through that slightly wider turn four. Now, curving their way onto the most beautiful rundown Bayshore Drive. Drivers left, it's the marina where all the boats are parked up, and the drivers don't get the opportunity to look at that down into turn 10 for the first time. And this has been a very good start indeed for BSI Racing and the black and red number 44 of Bobby Gossett, Shay.
2: And Bobby's been fast all weekend. He was fastest in the only practice session we had. Qualifying didn't exactly go his way. He felt like he left a little bit on the table. But Bobby driving once again this year with BSI Racing, the shift we've seen in his driving both at Daytona and here this weekend has been noticeable. His sister is also in this race. Ellie is running a bit further back. This is her first time driving a race car in wet weather conditions, a race car of this ilk, I should say. She does have experience in Spec MX and SMX both. But when you're in MX-5 Cup, it's a very different race car as Fletcher looks down the inside of his teammate Atakonis going into turn one, decides better of it, backs out just a slight bit, little bit. We still have 35 minutes left on the clock. There's a long way to go in this race yet.
0: Atakonis not showing on the timing and scoring totem to the left-hand side, but he is there. Jeremy Fletcher sitting in behind him, so it's 23 from 22 and already a problem. Further back down the field, that's Ellie Gossett for BSI. Shea Adam mentioned her name. I'm going to have to say it is blame Shay for that one.
2: Yeah, I'm sorry, Ellie. I was singing your praises. But yeah, she stopped at turn one. Looks like maybe some contact to the left rear of the car as a result of getting on the paint. We mentioned it, John, that paint is so slippery on the runway, especially when you add a little bit of water. And we added a lot of water overnight. But Bobby Gossett led that lap. He's going to be seeing his sister sitting in turn one as the yellows are out.
0: It's very difficult. It's a full course yellow indeed. It is very difficult when it's dry because the grip levels are so different between the tarmac of the runway, the asphalt of the runway, then over the white lines, the markings, and then back on the runway. And it's it does depend on what tires you are, how much heat you've got in them and what car you're driving as to whether it's more grip or less grip. Oh, lost it very early in the piece, under braking and probably on the downshift. Now, Shay, I'm going to say there's more paint on the runway and more new paint on the runway this year than I've seen for quite a long time. Those big Vs, those big arrowheads, I don't remember being there in the past.
2: I can't say because I had never done a track walk before the other day, even though this is my local track. The airport is strictly for Bowden to come walk across, but it's definitely slippy out there. You could feel it even in the dry conditions as it was on Thursday, and it's been a long time since we've had any sort of proper rain. So they were very, very, very dry conditions. My feet were slipping on those white hashes. So it is definitely tricky out there, especially with the amount of precipitation that we got overnight.
0: Yeah, many years ago, I did some laps around here as part of the old ALMS VTEC program. And I've driven some pace cars around here. I don't remember those centre lines being as thick or as white. I think they've been recently done. And as I say, those big Vs. At IMSA Radio, by the way, if you want to get in touch with us, we have neutralised the field with the Whelen Mazda MX-5 safety car in the beautiful soul red crystal colour, which looks so good on any Mazda. Let's give you a rundown. It's Bobby Gossett who leads for BSI Racing in the number 44 black and red car. Then Justin Adakonis in the number 23. He's not showing on timing and scoring at the moment. That's the blue and yellow car. Then it's Jeremy Fletcher from McCombie McAleer Racing, his teammate. Then Chuck McTutus, who is for AAG Racing. He is now the best of the rookies, the number 60 car, fourth on the road. Jared Thomas has made his way up in the number 96 for JTR Motorsport Engineering. And one or two drivers looking for the wetter parts of the track here already. Jared Thomas in the red and white Chevron car, staying over to drivers left in the shade of the wall there. Maybe thinks it's wetter at that part of the circuit. Looks a bit untidy behind the safety car at the moment because of those drivers moving around so much on the runway. Behind Jared, it's Mark Novak. He started right at the sharp end of the field. The Advanced Autosport rookie down to fifth with Ethan Lamprey, his AA teammate, the number 31 behind him. In eighth position, Frankie Barroso makes it a trio of rookies towards the bottom end of the top 10. Grant West in 9th and Tristan McKee in 10th position for BSI. In the battle of our invitation class drivers, Earl Bamber has made the move forward and now sits right behind Sebastian Bourdais, 14th and 15th for respectively the number 38, McCombie McAleer Racing, and the number 21 of Earl Bamber, Hendrick's Motorsport car. Looking further down the field to see who else has been making some moves. Gresham Wagner up to 22nd position. Ethan Tyler, 23rd. Glenn McGee, 24th. Those all drivers I would expect to see further up the field. Conversely, Alex Bashura has dropped down to 27th, just ahead of Damon Oakey for BSI Racing, 28th and 29th. Those two drivers. Plenty of talent here right throughout this field, not necessarily where you would expect them to be, but it's been a very different weekend. We had three free practice sessions here last year with Western Workman topping all three of them, although he didn't manage to get a result in the race. It was Jared Thomas who won race one, and Tyler Gonzalez, who won race two here. But there's been not much time at all for the drivers to get up to speed, which makes the showing of the rookies at the sharp end of the field all the more impressive.
2: Yeah, it's been a very much reduced weekend compared to what we're used to as far as track time is concerned. And actually, speaking of that, I'm trying to get an answer as to how much time is left in this race, because on our initial schedule, it was 2 40-minute races. But as you can see, the clock on the side has still been counting down, and it is listed as 45. So hopefully they decided to give us that extra 5 minutes. But yes, one short, sharp practice session with more than half the grid, zero laps turned on this track prior to yesterday's running. That means we have a lot of newbies to St. Pete, as well as a lot of rookies on the grid as well this year. And John, we've said it for years, rookies do not know their place anymore. Right now, Chuck McTudis up into P4 behind Jeremy Fletcher. Chuck McTudis is trying to get to Bobby Gossett because the two of them normally race in basically club level things together and have a lot of fun. So they're used to running around in tandem at the front of other series. This is the Whelen Mazda MX-5 Cup Championship. This is different level. Chuck clearly missed that memo, and he's going, you know what, I'm in a Mazda, I know how to do this, let's go have extra fun.
0: Not a typical street circuit either here at St. Petersburg. Yes, there are parts of the track which are traditional, where it's a long blast into a 90 degree corner, for example down between turns 3 and 4 on First Street Southwest, but 5 opens out onto Beach Street, and then it's a right hander onto Central Avenue, right hander onto Bayshore Drive, that flat out kink halfway down there, and then the tricky, it's round about, what is it, 75 degrees left hander at turn 10, and then the fast chicane at 11 and 12. So there's all kinds of corners for the drivers to negotiate and for the technicians to set up the suspension on these cars. Going back to green with just under 33 minutes to go. Excellent work by our track services and EMR safety team. Green flag in the air, 32 and a half minutes of the 45 remaining. And to the line then, Bobby Gossett gets the run. Adekonis tries around the outside in the blue and yellow car down at turn one as he braked on a completely different line. And it's side by side with Jeremy Fletcher now. Those two McCombie-McAleer Racing teammates, and Fletcher's gone through into second. And in the number 22 car, Chuck Tutis sitting in behind with a watching brief. He's just lost his fifth position because the red and white car with the yellow rollover cage has gone through. That, of course, is JTR Jared Thomas. So he's gone up a position. We're starting to see now, Shea, the faster drivers coming through, and that little deployment of the Mazda safety car will have helped them, and so will this, because we're going to see the safety car again, I'm afraid, as Logan Stretch in the Wheels America Racing Mazda number 98, the red, white and blue car, is off the circuit.
2: And this is the second time where we have had Logan Stretch in the wall in race number one. He DNF'd at Daytona as well. So a very difficult start to the championship for Logan, who comes in with Wheels America Racing. His family team started karting at age 5 and has been in Spec Miata since 2020. Is also off the track, Von Mischko for Advanced Autosport. Yesterday, he had an issue in qualifying, hit the wall, started way further back than he wanted. That is going to be a rough one, but hopefully both cars can be recovered quickly. The AMR safety team already on it. These men and women are so good. We'll get Logan as quickly as we can, and let's see if maybe there was some side-to-side contact between the two of them, or if Logan was on his own over the curbs and just happened to get into Vaughn. Oh, that's unfortunate.
0: Yeah. The Von Mischkoff advanced car, advanced autosport car. Another rookie there getting into contact. A broken right rear suspension link for the American Wheels number 98. That was very unlucky for both of them. Was it a mistake? Yes, it was. But the contact was almost incidental to what had happened there. And I think Logan Stretch was a little bit unfortunate.
2: We've also had a car dive into the pit lane. It's showing on timing and scoring. Nathan Nicholson, a young man who's been looking forward to this weekend. Well, basically since we left last year, John, he got his first ever podium in the series here, and he made the pass of the year here, as voted by his peers, going into turn one on one of the restart from P6 to the lead. Nathan, a busy weekend. He is a wheel and back driver. He's also running in the truck race later today. Looks like he had an issue on the right rear tire. This is another Advanced Autosport car. And Nathan was another one who had issues in qualifying, John. He got hard into the wall. They are going for slicks for Nathan. That did not work. Yeah. The last time we saw this attempt, that was by Nate Cicero at Daytona last year. If you remember, he pitted from the lead. He came back out and never got back to the lead.
0: Yeah, exactly. So what we are interested to see is how quickly they can get that done. It's typically not the opportunity, yeah, just not the opportunity for pit stops. Oh, and actually, what I hadn't seen in all of that was Vaughn Mischko then clipping the wall on driver's right.
2: Ow.
0: And so there's more damage than I thought to that number 9 Advanced Autosports Master as well. So that is now in the pit lane. Now, the leaders and the safety car again. This is interesting, though, and I wonder if this is what has informed the decision of Nathan Nicholson and the rest of the team, because everybody is searching for the wet patches on the circuit, Jay. And with just under half an hour to go, that car, Nathan has got out. He's just going through down towards turn 10 now, so he will get back on the end of the line. His problem is that quite a lot of the track is wet but drying. But if he's going to overtake, he's going to have to go onto the wetter, more greasy parts of the track.
2: Yeah, we talked about this in the drivers' meeting yesterday. Randy Buck anticipating very, very accurately that the track would be wet this morning. We thought that maybe there was a chance that it would not be raining. And thankfully, the racing gods have smiled upon us, and we've got beautiful sunshine and actually clearish skies. So it's perfect conditions out there for racing. But we talked about it. There's nothing stopping you from starting the race on wet weather tires, as you have to do when race control declares it wet, and coming in and changing. But we did bring up the fact that at Daytona last year this was attempted. It did not work. And chances are, if you're going to risk it, it's not going to work again. Now we're going to see how it plays out for Nathan on a track where arguably he's most comfortable.
0: Yeah, the key thing is here that it's been done much earlier, and you've got the advantage of having had a couple of Whelan Mazda safety car interventions with that dark red, soul red crystal MX-5 to pack the pack up again. The disadvantage is that there are still something in the region of 37 or 38 cars that are running, even though we've already got a couple of cars out with Ellie Gossett and Vaughn Mischko and Logan Stretch as well out. So it's going to be tough, but keep an eye on that car when we go back to green flag racing. We've still got 26 and a half minutes to go, and Nathan Nicholson actually is tearing around. He's not even the last car, because he's got I panicked myself there, because I just saw Logan Stretch's car on our Dancing Ants tracker moving down towards turn 10. I'm thinking, how's he managed to fix that? It's on the back of the flatbed, but still recording its position around the track. So Nathan Nicholson is, I believe, the last of the cars that is running at the moment. I'm just seeing him coming up to Ruben Caceres and Ethan Goulart. Now, they're both laps down as well. Adam Connors now shown in the pits as well. He's the championship leader here.
2: Justin is not going on to slick tires. They are actually looking under the left side of his car and popping the hood. This is terrible news for Justin Atakonis, the championship leader. Justin had unfinished business after last year's race. He ran so well, so impressively. A mistake all on his own went into the wall at turn nine. And at the steering, he actually seemed to drive better, if that's possible, after that happened. But they are sending him back out now. He has not had a tire change. But his mom is here this weekend, as well as his dad, Neil. Neil comes to all the rounds. I met his mom this morning in the paddock. I've been told she's such a super fan that normally she's cheering louder than the broadcast can be heard in the pit lane. So just wanted to give a shout-out and welcome her to be here. Hopefully this is not incentive for Justin to justify her not to come to the track. We still have another race tomorrow, and we still have a long way to go in this one.
0: Just to put the full stop on the Nathan Nicholson story, he is on the back of the line now. The Logan Stretch Mazda, the American Wales car, is just pulled over to the side of the circuit on the back of the wrecker truck. Again, thank you to all of our marshals and volunteers. Early start for them today. And this is going to be at least, I think, one more lap. We're going to be down to something like 20 minutes of racing. But Shay did mention how comfortable Nate Nicholson is around here. A third and a second here last year when we ran 25 and 30 laps, respectively, for the two races. Again, that was a phenomenal pair of races. This is the second weekend of the year. We're off to Mid-Ohio Sports Car Course in the early week end of June. Then a month later to Canadian Tire Motorsport Park for one of the highlights of the season. They're all highlights, really. VIR, Virginia International Raceway, towards the end of August into September on the road circuit at Indianapolis Motor Speedway. And the season finishes as tradition dictates at Michelin Raceway Road Atlanta for Matul Petit Le Mans, September the 30th to October the 2nd. That gives us our full season of races. Two races every weekend. We have had to add races on if they have disappeared. I think we've had a three-race event a couple of times, depending on what has happened. Sad to say that the Logan Stretch Wheels America car is looking very second hand. Left front and rear to be looked at, and right rear suspension for sure. We saw that broken. In fact, that's dragging at the moment. You might wonder why that's not being dragged back to the pits. There's no point in dragging it back to the pits because that's not where the Whaler Mazda MX-5 cars are paddocked, if that is, if I can make a verb out of that. They are to the left-hand side of the start-finish straight, so the wrecker truck from Steps will swing into the gap in the wall and take that straight back to the team. They need to get it repaired for tomorrow's race. And we'll
2: and the field is
0: have some time to do
2: now.
0: That.
2: So we might actually have an opportunity to go back green this lap. The safety car did not have its lights out, but given where they are on the track and where the tow truck was, we shouldn't be under yellow for too much longer. Bobby Gossett, by the way, has now ensured that he will take the bonus points for leading the most laps in this race, simply because I don't think we're going to get another 11 laps out of this race unless we stay green for the remainder of the time.
0: Well, it could happen.
2: I'm not going to give it yet. But that is something on the line. This weekend, there are 10 bonus points for leading the most lap in each race, 10 bonus points for getting the Motul Pole Award for each race, and 10 bonus points for setting the fastest lap during the race. Right now, Gossett has the best lap. He's led the most laps, but those 10 pole points go to Matt Novak.
0: Shay, you were mentioning that Daytona race where it was wet and then dry. That was Daytona 2024, was it not?
2: It was last year at Daytona when Nate
0: 2025,
2: and Gresham Wagner ran away. Nate came into the pit lane to pit for a tire change, and Gresham went on to win the race.
0: That was a question posed by the Sebring 12 fan. says, I can't recall the last time the MX-5 Cup Series raced in the damp of the rain. So it was just over a year ago.
2: We raced in Mid-Ohio last year, and it was soaking wet. That was Ethan Goulart's first win when he came in as a rookie. We also had another rain race last year, but it's evading me for which round it was. Might have been VIR.
0: So it would appear that we have a second tow truck out on the circuit at the moment doing some recovery. That must be for Mishko's car that needed recovering as well. So we're not quite ready to go back to green. It's good news for Bobby Gossett. Bad news for anybody trying to make up positions. Well done to Max Stallone, Wheels America Racing teammate of Logan Stretch, who has made up 10 positions already from his starting spot. So they come round through the restart zone one more time. And again, people diving off to the right. This benefits Nathan Nicholson because he's getting heat into those slick tyres. He would like to be going quicker, but this is all good news for Nathan Nicholson, who is sitting down at the tail end of the field. Can he get up into points scoring position for Advance Autosports? 34th position at the moment in that number 56 car.
2: We're going to have to keep an eye on him, but one guy who's already made some pretty big gains today is Ryan Leach. He sits in the 13th position. He's driving car number 89 for Spark Performance. This is Ryan's second race weekend. It's his first race weekend as a father. He and his wife welcomed a little baby girl into the world earlier this week, and thankfully for Ryan, he's a St. Pete local, so he gets to sleep at home, which may or may not be a good thing, given that the baby isn't quite sleeping through the night yet, but that's okay. I'm really excited to see Ryan in the race. He's been doing all kinds of promotion for Mazda this week, and he is right behind another local, Sebastian Bourdais. Ryan was saying how excited he was to be able to learn from somebody who also has lived here for such a long time. But when I talked with Spark Performance at Daytona before our first session even began, one of the coaches, and I'm not going to name names and throw anyone under the bus, not yet, said Ryan Leach will be our most improved driver from the beginning of Daytona until the end of the season. We're already seeing a lot more pace out of him here this weekend. Clearly, he's comfortable on his home streets.
0: Starting in 12th position, sits in 14th at the moment. Remember sits in 13th. At the moment, as we are about to clear the circuit with the second of the two cars involved in our second incident, Advanced Autosports, the blue, black and white Nelson Brothers sponsored Mazda of Vaughan Mishko. That might be just too close for us to be able to go green here. Waiting for race control.
2: There we go.
0: Oh no, we're going to go green. Smart work by the recovery crew and Bobby Gossett in the BSI Racing black car with the red stripes on the hood, on the bonnet. Restarts, and Jeremy Fletcher was very quick on the throttle coming out the final corner. He'll be alongside by the time they go down into turn one. The right-hander, he had a little look in the blue and black car, hasn't been able to get through. Jared Thomas in the red and white car, though, he's getting pressure from Chuck McTutis in the AAG Racing. That's the other black car in there. And we've had another issue, this time for the 09 that's gone straight on. And that's Damon Oki. And he looks like he's heading back to the paddock. Actually, that was turn one. He's going through the tyre wall barrier there. Ahead of him, everything going well. Damon started just in the mid-20s for BSI Racing. 24th on the restart, just ahead of Fernando Luque and Christian Hodenland and Max Stallone, who's continuing to make up positions in that number 20, in that number 3 car, in 27th position. So 15 and three quarter minutes to go. Tristan McKee down the inside of turn 10, and a huge sideways moment for Grant West, who keeps the number 50 Spark Performance car out of the wall. with the quickest hands you'll see here all weekend. Incredible stuff, but there was contact there with the PSI Racing number 7, the purple car. And Tristan McKee, I think, will be asked to explain his actions there, shall we say. Fastest lap of the race as the track starts to dry. It's 1:31.9 for Bobby Gossett.
2: You say it starts to dry, and yet when the cars get on the brakes on the white lines, there is no grip for them whatsoever, as Ryan Leach proves to us that going around the outside is more difficult than it seems. But yeah, that was a very sketchy couple of moments there. And remember, those are the cars on the wet weather tires. How terrible is it out there for Nathan Nicholson on those slick tires? Answer, he's still back in 33rd position as we get another look of the contact as McKee just dove down the inside. It was an optimistic move. Grant left him room. Now, McKee was not at the apex there, so race control will, as you say, John, ask for more detailed explanation of his thinking, I would imagine, from young Tristan McKee, the youngest ever winner of an ARCA race, a guy on the stock car path who's elected to come run in the Whelen Mazda MX-5 Cup Championship. So doing the reverse Connor Zilich, if you will.
0: Yeah, I was going to say Connor Zilich did it the opposite way around. Good way to learn racecraft, though, here in the Whelen Mazda MX-5 Cup presented by Michelin. I think Ryan Leach lost some bodywork at turn one as well. The race is on at the front of the field. Keep an eye open for the yellow and red stripe flag. It means slippery surface or something that's on the track that shouldn't be. And I think there might be a bit of debris down there unless an intrepid corner worker has run out to get a piece of Mazda. It's defensive driving down the inside for Bobby Gossett and the light blue and black car of Jeremy Fletcher for McCombie McAleer. It's BSI, McCombie McAleer, JTR, Advanced, AAG. Five different teams in the top five. The first of the repeats, Matt Novak on a comeback drive. Started on the front row, went down outside the top 10. Now back up to sixth position. The leaders, 1, 2, 3, absolutely together as we're getting down to the business end of the race.
2: And I can't explain clearly enough how impressive this driving is, because it is Jedi Master and Padawan, if you will, between Jeremy Fletcher and Bobby Gossett. Bobby was coached by Fletcher last year when they both were at BSI. And then all of a sudden, Yoda enters the chat. Jared Thomas is here. He's going for the lead. Jared, one of two drivers on the grid who has won at this track in an MX-5 Cup car. The third driver who's won at this track is Sebastian Bourdais, but that was in an Indy car, so he doesn't count as far as we are concerned. Gresham Wagner and Jared Thomas, the only two guys to get it done in Mazdas. And Fletcher wants it so badly. He's gotten a pole position here, but he feels like there's unfinished business, and he's sticking it down the inside. As a round has gone, James Vance, with the help of Marcello Paniccia. Remember, Marcello's crew was here very late, so hopefully there's no damage to his car, but everybody else is trying file through cleanly. This is a turn 10. Thank you, John. And wow, Paniccia backs up. He backs up into traffic. Still, though, nobody has hit the James Vance car, which is sitting sideways. And whoa, it just got close there for Jameson Riley. And coming to a stop was the Parker DeLong racing car of Charlotte Trainer. As a round goes, Ethan Lampe, he's just gotten some help further up. I think that might have been from Ethan Jacobs. The chaos is breaking out. 12 minutes to go, and it's just gone bonkers.
0: Yeah, that was down at that is down at the first corner. And we're going to get a full course yellow here again, I think. Yes, we are. 11 and a half minutes to go. Jared Thomas, by the way, passed Jeremy Fletcher into second. Fletcher got back into second, and then Thomas repassed him for a second time. A heck of a battle going on, but 2 and a bit seconds behind Bobby Gossett for the lead. That lead now disappears as we have the third intervention and neutralization by the Whelen Mazda MX-5 safety car. So Bobby Gossett coming under the auspices of the safety car, which pulls out from its spot at turn 10 and picks up the cars before they go through the chicane at 11 and 12 towards the end of the lap. And Gossett, Jared Thomas, Jeremy Fletcher, Ethan Lampe is fourth position, and now the best of the rookies ahead of Chuck McTeatus. Oh, that was a heavy contact. And actually not the car we thought it was. It was the white number 38 that caused that spin. And that's, you have to say, that could have been a lot worse than it was there, Shay, because that's one of the fastest parts of the area, of the circuit. And then side-by-side contact, was that Matt Novak that got into
2: the side of... It was either Novak or McTeatus. No, Ethan Lampe's out of the car, unfortunately. This is terrible news for Ethan. He was one of our most impressive rookies, leading Daytona for several laps in race number two. But he is out of that number 31 machine. That will be a DNF as far as he is concerned. I couldn't tell which of the black cars was involved with him, though, John. But it was a mostly black car, which leads me to think it was somebody further back down the pack, strangely.
0: Yeah, I think you're right. In a black car. I'm just trying to look down to see who's there and who might have a little bit of damage. White number 38 is Sebastian Bourdais, who caused that incident, and he's got the damage to prove it on the right front of that car from McCombie McAleer Racing, one of the two invitation. Earl Bamber, by the way, in the Hendricks car, has moved ahead now into the top 10. So he's winning the battle of...
2: They're fighting for something extra, John, because there's extra incentive on the line. Penske normally does a shocking performance award where they award a set of shocks to the driver who's passed the most cars from their qualifying position to their finishing. Right now, that goes the way of Will Robinson, plus 22 cars. Thank you guys for the graphic and for supporting me on that without even knowing where I was going. But... it is extra incentive for our two guest drivers. Every car they pass, Penske will donate $50. And if they happen to get the Penske Shocking Performance Award, obviously they don't need shocks for the next race weekend. Penske will also donate $500 to the Kart for Kids charity that Sebastian Bourdais is representing on the number 38 machine.
0: He's going to need a new front right wing on that car before the next one. Tomorrow, no celebrating the birthday tonight. He'll be getting ready to go racing. Two Cadillac Works drivers in the FIA World Endurance Championship, due to get underway the week after Sebring. Actually, the Sunday and the Monday after Sebring, with their prologue.
2: Okay, now I'm going to give Gossett the 10 bonus points for leading the most laps.
0: So Bobby Gossett Jr. then now cannot be usurped on laps led. So 10 bonus points, getting down to the last 7 minutes. He's also got the fastest lap at the moment. A 31.9 is something in the region of almost 8 seconds away from a dry track record, which at the moment stands to Jeremy Fletcher from last year. The race lap record, that is. So untidy on the streets of St. Pete so far. And Nathan Nicholson will be cursing his luck now. He needed a couple of those, or one of those safety cars, to put the slick Michelins on. And he's working his way back up to 28th position. But now time running out as the track is drying out. Bobby Gossett with the fastest lap we mentioned, by a decent margin as well. Half a second to Jeremy Fletcher in second, and Jared Thomas in third. And those are the top three in the race at the moment, Shay.
2: But, John, let's not forget, Bobby Gossett has had clean air with nobody hounding him, whereas Jeremy Fletcher and Jared Thomas were definitely slowing each other down, especially through the twisty bits on that last attempt at a green flag period of running. Safety car stays out for one more lap. We are down to 6 minutes to go in this race as the double yellows are still being held out by Tawny on the starter stand. Hi to Tawny, by the way, out there representing us. Well, glad it did not rain and that you did bring your galoshes and all the wet weather gear just to keep it away.
0: Yeah, well, for the first time in about 55 days, maybe a bit more, I washed a car yesterday, so any rain anywhere is my fault. This my seventh different... Seventh different racetrack in 8 weekends at the start of a very busy season for sports car and GT racing. Just seeing the cars coming through. I think, unfortunately, anybody who did put on the tyres, Nathan Nicholson, we know, did. Just an Adekonis, we believe, has as well. Number 23, McCombie McAleer Racing. But he's laps off the lead at the moment. Just under 5 minutes to go. Not been the race we were hoping for. Somewhat untidy, but coming back to green, I think, this time around. With Bobby Gossett then looking to grab a victory, but he has got a huge amount of experience in the two cars behind him with Jeremy Fletcher and Jared Thomas, both of them on the podium here last year. Jared Thomas winning the first race and third in the second race. Jeremy Fletcher knows his way around here as well. This is going to be two or three green flag laps that are going to feel like an endurance race for Bobby Gossett. BSI Racing, when does he decide to go hard? The restart zone is between 13 and 14. That's where they are now, down onto the front straight. Tony has the green flag in the air, and we are racing for round number three of the Wheeler Mazda MX-5 Cup, presented by Michelin. Maybe something in the region of 4.5 to 5 miles. We might get two more after this, depending on when they cross the line. Down the inside, Jared Thomas holding on to second, as Jeremy Fletcher was right in there now. Could have been either one of them at the apex of turn number one. And as he comes through, it is Jared Thomas who's in second place on the run down First Street towards the right-hander that takes them briefly onto Second Avenue and then to Beach Street. Behind them, side-by-side racing as through Tristan McKee in the blue and white car, the almost purple and white car on Frankie Barroso in the Spark Performance number 48. They are battling over fifth and sixth position. Grant West right in behind them. Earl Bamber with a watching brief there as well. Earl in the number 21 Hendrix Motorsport car. But at the front, Bobby Gossett has broken away by 0.3 seconds. And Shea Adam, that's a decent gap with possibly only two laps to go.
2: Yeah, Jared Thomas is coming, though. There's no way that gap stays. Poor Jeremy Fletcher got strung out in turn one. That ultimately dropped him back from battling for the lead to battling to stay in fourth position. So Jeremy Fletcher, again, it looks like he will come up one spot short of the podium if he stays there, but there's still a lot of racing left to go. Grant West had a look down the inside from Earl Bamber. He closed the door. Very fair racing from both of those drivers. And as you said, McGee and Barroso also. McKee, very, very heads up driving to leave racing room. The BSI young man doing some very impressive stuff on the racetrack these last couple of rounds.
0: Bobby Gossett with another new fastest lap of the race. The conditions improving again. He's half a second quicker than the battling pair behind him, but he just lost a little time through the first corner. Thomas in second. Novak now fighting his way back from a front row start outside the top 10. Now back on the podium again. Then Jeremy Fletcher, but also Grant West. Earl Bamber up the seventh position. Tristan McKee is in there. Ethan Jacobs in the top 10. Gresham Wagner in that number 5 car. He's pulled his way up. He started way down. He's getting some important points for the season. He'll be thinking championship here in that number 5 JTR Motorsports Engineering car, the darker coloured car.
2: And remember, when you finish in the top 10, you walk away with real cash money. So that is something as well for Gresham Wagner to keep in the back of his mind. Of course, Bamber in P6 is going to get a check. That check is going to go straight to Kart for Kids because Mazda has agreed to do that again. So fantastic effort for raising money for a very good cause. But Bobby Gossett is sitting at potentially seeing the white flag of his first ever race victory in this championship. All he has to do is hold off the two-time and only back-to-back champion that this series has ever seen, and there has been an off further down in the field.
0: Ten.
2: I believe that is Bashura involved there. White flag flies. It is turn 10. Yes, Sean, thank you. And we see Bobby Gossett in the lead. Jared Thomas is right there.
0: staying green at this part of the track. So as they went through across the line, Gossard, but Jared Thomas has got right back to him. We're still under green flag conditions at this part of the circuit. It is the final lap. Gossard, Jared Thomas, Matt Novak for Advanced Autosport, Advanced Autosports in third. Jeremy Fletcher 2 seconds further back. This could be another well-timed pass for the lead if he can do it here. Jared Thomas in the red and white car pushing the number 44 as the full course yellow comes out right in front of the leaders. No chance for the pass to be made. He's side by side, but that's because the leader has lifted off double yellows, and that will freeze the field for the last

0: round three and the victory in the Wheel of Mazda MX-5 Cup presented by Michelin. BSI Racing, Bobby Gossett wins it under yellow from Jared Thomas from JTR in second, and Matt Novak, who had a yo-yo of a race for Advance Autosport. Awful first three quarters of a lap when he dropped way down in the wetter conditions, but really did well coming back in the second half as it dried up. Jeremy Fletcher misses out again here on the podium. He'll think that this place doesn't like him at all. Second best of the rookies for Spark Performance in fifth is Frankie Barroso, second to Matt Novak, who was on the overall podium. Then Grant West, another Spark car. BSI's Tristan McKee, the number seven purple car, in seventh position. Earl Bamber, the best of the invitation class cars, Hendrix Motorsport, he wins the battle of the LMP drivers in eighth position. Gresham Wagner sneaked into the top 10 at 9 for JTR, and Ethan Jacobs rounds off the top 10. Seb Bourdais damaged the front of the car, but he still came in 11th. Jemison Riley in 12th. Will Robinson 13th. John Salerno, another rookie, in the top 15. Glenn McGee working his way up to 15th position. All of those positions subject to post-race technical inspection. Max Stallone making up positions to 18th. Where did he start? 38th, I think. If I skimmed down to that, see where Max started. That was a lot of positions made up. But at the front of the field, the Salty Dog Cafe will be celebrating tonight as Bobby Gossett brings their car and BSI's run machine home to the top step of the box.
1: And now, very, let's see if we can work out. He leads the championship, John.
0: So the incident was indeed at turn 10 that sent the two cars. And it was, as Shea pointed out, the 33, Alex Bashira. The other car in there, Fernando Luque. And there was a bit of suspension there. Absolutely no choice for race control. They left the cars racing as long as they could. That's really very good race control. Opportunity for Jeremy Fletcher to maybe get on the podium, or Jared Thomas to take the victory. But that's not what happened. So round three of the Wheel of Mazda MX-5 Cup presented by Michelin. Here's your top 10. Bobby Gossett, Jared Thomas and Matt Novak will stand on the IndyCar weekend podium. From Jeremy Fletcher, who once again falls a position short of a podium here, Frankie Barroso might be pretty happy with that, the rookie in fifth position. Then Grant West, Tristan McKee, Earl Bamber, the best of the invited drivers in eighth. Gresham Wagner fighting his way through the field for good points in ninth. And Ethan Jacobs rounds off the top 10 for JDH Racing.
1: It was a great resumption of championship battles, moving people who should be further up in the points back where they belong, included Jared Thomas, who goes from 14th to 4th provisionally. But it just makes me even more excited for what we're going to get tomorrow, race 2, in the afternoon.
0: Let's hope those cars get repaired, the ones that had a little bit of bumping and boring, all part of the Wheel of Mazda MX-5 Cup presented by Michelin Experience. A bumper field, wet and drying, tricky conditions. And the drivers, well, they had to deal with it. I'm afraid it wasn't all plain sailing for all of the drivers. But ultimately, BSI, JTR and Advance Autosports, their drivers on the top steps of the podium. And there's a bit of work to do for tomorrow to see all 40 of those cars back on the streets of St. Pete's. For John, I'm John Hindorf. For Shea Adam, bye for now.
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0: Well, hello, everybody.

0: Everybody and welcome to St. Petersburg, Florida. We've had NASCAR trucks, we've had IndyCar, and now it's time for the main event. Well, that's how it works, isn't it? We're last on the program, so we must be the headline event. It is a 45-minute contest for round number four of the Wheel & Mazda MX-5 Cup presented by Michelin. Hi, everybody. I'm John Heindorf in the Global Broadcast Center. In the media center at the circuit, it is Shea Adam from the Mazda MX-5 Cup who'll be helping me out again this afternoon. We're on the left-hand coast, the west coast of Florida, with a circuit that traces not only the main runway of the airport here, but also through the city streets, up through First Street and then down Second Avenue and Beach Street, down Central Avenue, and then the long run down Bayshore through onto the airfield itself and looping back through turns 13 and 14, the start and restart area, with 40 cars on the grid. What a fantastic opportunity it is for some great racing. Along with the regulars for 2026, we've got a couple of ringers, really. We call them invited drivers. Let's just remind ourselves what went on yesterday in our first race on the streets at St. Pete's. On a damp track after torrential rain from overnight into Friday, a wet race declared, so everyone on the Michelin wet, and it was trouble early on for Ellie Gossett, and the paint on the runway was causing issues for many people. That was the first caution, and then Vaughn Mischko and Logan Stretch making contact, Vaughn getting pinned against the wall, but Logan Stretch got the worst of it. And a candidate already for save of the season, Grant West, got turned around, but he didn't, because his hands were quick enough to keep his Mazda pointing in the right direction. At turn 10, on the penultimate lap, two cars coming together, bringing out the caution. Bobby Gossett for BSI was in the lead at the time, and he therefore picks up his first career MX-5 Cup victory. Alex Bashura involved in that penultimate lap incident that brought out that yellow flag, and I think the fourth intervention by our Whelan safety car, MX-5 safety car. Shea Adam, as I mentioned, is bringing us all of the news, and we've got quite a few people who have gone to backup cars here before I go to the Mazda grid for everyone. I think three drivers who are in cars that they didn't start the weekend with.
1: Yes, hello, John. We've had quite a few switches on the grid. The latest one actually coming in, just dropping in about an hour ago, Ellie Gossett, as a result of that crash that she had by herself at the beginning of the race yesterday, in the number 77, is still representing the 77 for BSI. But this time, she's got a special sponsor on the car, because the classic Mazda, typically driven by Tyler Gonzalez, has been put in use for her. So that one, not the 57, that might catch us out at some point over the course of the race. Also in this race, Pinky, the car normally driven by Skylar Cottrell, that one has been lent out to Fernando Lucas. So the 25 adorning the pink and black machine as well. Those are the two cars that have gone to backup. Logan Stretch car took extensive work to try and repair, but they managed to get that done.
0: So let's have a quick look at the grids on this partly cloudy afternoon. With Vaughn Mischko, Ellie Gossett and Fernando Luque all in backup cars, as we've mentioned there. We'll start from the front of the grid, as they're already beginning to go side by side through turn 10. It's just an Adekonis who is on pole position for McCombie McAleer Racing. It's full dry and slick Michelin tyres. Bobby Gossett, yesterday's debut winner, maiden winner for him for BSI on the outside of the front row. Then Jeremy Fletcher and Matt Novak on positions 3 and 4. Ethan Lampe for advanced with Jared Thomas on row 3. Row 4, Frankie Barroso and Chuck McTeetis. And on row 5, Marcello Panici and James Vance. That's your top 10 as we come to the line. Waiting for the green flag to go in the air. There it is. 45 minutes on the clock as they cross the line with two perfectly straight lines as they go through. That's very impressive. The countdown starts now. Already four wide down into turn number one and all the way around the outside. Bobby Gossett in the BSI car from the second place on the grid makes an absolutely stunning outside move through turn one. I know there's problems.
1: That's Fletcher.
0: And Jeremy Fletcher's in the wall and he's got someone right in behind him as well.
1: Matt Novak.
0: Trying to see who the second car is. It's Matt Novak. The
1: best
0: and in
1: turn four, we've got Marcello Panicia in the tires.
0: And also a second incident further through with that number 19 car sideways. Marcello Panicia for Saito Motorsport Group. The ninth place starter. We will go straight to yellow flags. And an untidy start for the second competitive run for the cars. Now it looks like Jeremy Fletcher's trying to get his normally immaculate blue car pointing in the right direction. But there's heavy damage to the front and to the front left. As a Ford AMR safety truck, the new Ford Raptors for 2026. Jeremy's trying hard, but I don't think he's going to get that anywhere. Matt Novak for advanced in the red, white and black car, also with suspension and steering damage. Bobby Gossett leads across the line from Justin Adekonis, Jared Thomas, Ethan Lampe, Chuck McTutis and Grant West. It's a tough one to call, actually. I think yeah, it was too fast by the number 11 of Matt Novak. And he bounced off the wall back into Jeremy. That's how I saw that one at turn three.
1: I would agree with that, John. It looked like Novak just carried a little bit too much speed through the corner, hit the wall at a great rate of speed, and bounced back into Fletcher. Fletcher, our champion from last season, taking home the big check, bought a new car coming into this year, and it already had quite a few dents and dings on it and tire rubs after Daytona. For Jeremy Fletcher, though, this is a big deal. That is a lot of damage to that car. Dalton, I'm sorry. I know his crew chief and best friend's going to be looking at the same pictures we are, John, and just wishing that Jeremy would not try and bring the car back and bring any more damage. The good news out of all of this, if there is any to be gleaned, our next competitive session isn't until mid-Ohio in June. The next time that these cars will hit the racetrack is for a test at Indianapolis Motor Speedway in the middle of April. That being said, that is a lot of work for the MMR crew and for the Advanced Autosport crew as well for Matt Novak's number 11.
0: With a bit of luck, and I know this sounds like trying to pull something positive as Tristan McKay is running way out of line, drops back in that purple car. And the number 7 of BSI, he's running in 9th at the moment. What I would say is they both look like front suspension and or steering issues. With Jeremy Fletcher in the 22 car, there may be a bit of radiator damage as well because of the angle in which he hit the wall. So those things are meant to break on racing cars and absorb or dissipate some of the energy. It's not going to be an easy clear-up for our track services and AMR safety team. Gives me the opportunity to say thank you to, late on a Sunday, thank you to all of the marshals, corner workers, volunteers, not only here at St. Pete's, but have been working motorsport all round the world this weekend. you give us your greatest gift, the gift of your time. And without you, we can't go motor racing. So who made up positions? Well, Bobby Gossett made the best of the starts and got to the front in the black and red BSI racing car ahead of Justin Adekonis from Macumbie McAleer Racing. Jared Thomas has dropped into third. Fourth is the number 31 Advanced Auto Sport car. Just checking this with my eyes because we did have a transponder issue or two yesterday. Yep, that's the Whelan car going through in fourth. In fifth, McTutis. Then Grant West, Ethan Jacobs, Frankie Barroso, Tristan McKee, and James Vance are your top 10. Earl Bamber, who was the better placed of the two invitational drivers yesterday, got well inside the top 10. Eighth?
1: Yes.
0: Or seventh?
1: I think he was
0: yesterday.
1: Eighth, John.
0: He's running in 11th at the moment. Yeah.
1: Yeah,
0: importantly,
1: Bamber and Bourdais, our two guest drivers, do not count as far as points are concerned. So even though Earl finished in eighth place, we did have Gresham Wagner scoring eighth place points. And that was something that I wanted to bring up early on in the running because I had a lot of people who were asking questions about that online. The way that the points played out after yesterday, essentially our guest cars were invisible. So Bobby Gossett leads the championship after his first win by 20 points over Jeremy Fletcher. Now that's going to have an effect after Fletcher with this DNF will score 10 points for today's race. It's Tristan McKee. He is a rookie to our championship, but he's not scored as a rookie because of the experience he has running in other championships. He's in third, 40 points off the championship lead. And then a man who is always there, a man who thought that he could win the race yesterday if only the yellow had stayed away for about five more seconds. That would be one Mr. Jay Thomas of JTR Motorsports Engineering. Jared is 50 points off the championship lead after three races. He's won here on the streets of St. Pete. He almost did it yesterday. Can he do it today? That is a car we need to keep an eye on.
0: Yeah, the race control left it green as long as they could. That incident on their penultimate lap down at turn 10, Justin Bashira, as we said, involved in that as the leaders were just going on to their last lap. And fair play to race control, they did leave it green as long as they could, but unfortunately for Jared, he couldn't make the pass. Daytona, our first race on the 2026 schedule. We're rounding up St. Petersburg now. Then it's mid-Ohio, as Shea said, for the next race. And we spread throughout the IMSA season to our finale, as tradition dictates now, at the Motul Petit Le Mans at Michelin Raceway Road, Atlanta. And always a very important part of that weekend, with the main race, obviously, being on Saturday. It does mean that Shea gets the banquet on Friday afternoon to hand out the big checks for the amounts of money, and they are not necessarily to be spent in the series, as Shea likes to say it. When we're talking about $1.2 million, it is Shea
1: real cash money. You can take it to the store and buy whatever you'd like with it, which, as Jared Thomas did a few years ago, went out and bought Rolexes to thank his crew for all the hard work that they've done.
0: That's
1: because
0: nice.
1: He acknowledges, as we all do, none of this would have been done if his mechanics hadn't given him the cars that he needed to go out and win the races.
0: Yeah, absolutely right. And there have been more than the odd few racing careers that have been built on the cash that Mazda and Mazda Sport USA in particular have put into this form of racing. Often thought, certainly around about a decade ago when Shea and I first started talking about this championship, often thought as a stepping stone to something else. Mazda have increased their financial involvement and investment in the Whelan Mazda MX-5 Cup presented by Michelin. And whilst it is true that there will be some drivers that come here with the aim of learning circuits, learning some racecraft, and then moving on, the fact that we have got the huge prize fund makes this a destination rather than a stepping stone. Now, definitely the issue that brought us under caution coming out of turn number three, Matt Novak losing control of his Advanced Autosports Master, the red, white and black number 11, bouncing off the wall, and Jeremy Fletcher, the unlucky car to its right in the number 22. Great work already, as we're, I think we've moved both of the cars already. And Shid, just in terms of that $1.2 million, how does that work out at the end of the season, and indeed at the end of every race?
1: Well, in every race, the winner walks away with a check for $6,000. Again, cash. You can take it and buy a very nice dinner for your crew. I can recommend some nice restaurants right around this area. But it pays all the way down to 10th place finishes. So you get cash for finishing 6th through 10th. You walk away with $1,000. As far as the season-long championship is concerned, it's $250,000 for the champion, $85,000 for second. It pays all the way down to 10th again. But then there's extra stipulations as well. We always pay attention to the best finishing rookie. Now, if the best finishing rookie finishes inside the top 10, they either take home the check for best finishing rookie, which is $80,000, or they take home more money if they happen to finish first or second in the championship. Thank you, Connor Zilich, for making us look at that rule again to reevaluate the way that that is played out. But we also, every race, $2,000 check for the highest finishing female, of which that's been pretty hotly contested. We've had two different women so far this year taking home the $2,000 after each race. And we give an award for Takumi, which is the best driver of a certain vintage. That one does not come with any cash, but it comes with arguably the coolest trophy on any weekend. And the Penske Shocking Performance Award, which is for the car who passes the most number of cars from their grid spot start to the finish. And speaking of passing cars, Nathan Nicholson, driver of car number 56, the Watt Machine, he debuted that livery here last year. He made a pass that was voted unanimously by all of his peers the best pass of the year. So Nathan was very eager to get back to this street circuit, which was the site of this move. It went from sixth to first as the seas just parted in front of him. Nathan hugged the curb at turn one and went, "Thank you very much. I would like to lead this race." Unfortunately, he didn't hang on to win his first ever race. He's still looking for that first race win. And that sight of that beautiful pass, John, it was the sight of him hitting the wall in yesterday's truck race. Nathan, a little sore after that. He said it was the hardest contact he's ever experienced. But still, we look back on the moment with that pass with very fond memories. And it does just kind of make you giggle when you watch it over and over again from all the different angles and realize, yeah, that worked.
0: And you have to bear in mind with that, Shay, that that yellow and black car has exactly the same performance potential as the five cars ahead of it when that
1: exactly.
0: All started on the front straight. This is not multi-class racing. He took so much more speed because he read what was going on ahead of him. And if we're talking, he's giving us a bit of a wave there out of the left-hand side. I think he just saw that on the big screen, actually, as he was driving down, because there's a big screen right on the front straight on the airport runway. And therefore, he was giving us a little bit of a wave. I was talking about this being sometimes seen as a stepping stone, but what it does do, because it's such slow, such close racing in these cars, and all the cars have such similar performance, potentially exactly the same performance, the drivers make the difference, and their decision making makes the difference. And he basically made a really good choice, got to the inside, saw everybody fighting, got on the curb, and what was it? It looked like he was in Jerry Bruckheimer movie mode and shifting up another 26 gears and driving straight through He still had to pass the leader round the outside of turn one, which became the inside of turn two. Smashing overtaking manoeuvre, voted by his peers as the best of the 2025 Whaler Mazda MX-5 Cup presented by Michelin. And I think, in fairness, it was a pretty easy choice from some fabulous passes that we did have, but from sixth to first, I think that one was well deserved.
1: It is a yellow car, and that's not because he was using the Super Mario Kart star power to just cut through everyone. Thankfully, the lights are out on the safety car. We are going to get some green flag racing coming up here. And when we go back to green, Bobby Gossett will lead the cars. He has led every lap of this race. And going back to yesterday's race, it means there's only one lap so far this weekend that Bobby Gossett has not been in control of the pack. Is that about to change? Of course, this is Mazda Racing. Anybody is going to go to the lead with 30 minutes to go.
0: Yeah, half an hour on the clock, and we're back to green flag racing as they go across the line, this time in single file. You would think that would make things slightly less chaotic at the first corner, but already there's a change of lead, and Justin Adekunis goes back to the lead, and he takes Jared Thomas in the red and white car through with him. Coming through, Ethan Lamprey as well. Ethan Lamprey trying to get through, and our leader at the green flag, Bobby Gossett's down to third, but holds on to that third position. Also coming through, Tristan McKee in the purple-fronted BSI racing car. He's making up positions further back. Good news, Shay, everybody's through those first few corners.
1: Everybody survived those corners, and man, we've got some fun. Justin Adekunis with his mirror folded in on the passenger side, the number 23, got to the lead, does not need to look back anymore. He doesn't want to look back because behind him is Jared Thomas, the multi-time and only back-to-back series champion. We've got James Vance with his hands full of Frankie Barroso. Well, Frankie now with his hands full of James Vance, and behind them is Earl Bamber. This could get a bit spicy as McKee drops back just a teeny tiny little bit, giving it a bit of space. And now this lap comes across the line. Adekunis leads. It should have happened yesterday. It did not happen yesterday. It was Novak and Gossett. Now we've had the pole sitter lead a lap.
0: Yeah. And the fastest lap of the race as well, a 127.321, some way away from the race lap record, which is a 24.2. And they're streaming down from turns three to four, and there's a little side-by-side action, bit of hip and shoulder for Jared Thomas and Justin Adekunis. These MX-5s can go side by side through places on this St. Pete's 1.8 mile track that others can't, and Bobby Gossett is pushing Jared Thomas to the lead. This is not really a drafting track, and Ethan Lampe also trying to get involved there in the red fronted Whelan car, but it is the number 96, the red and white Chevron car with the yellow roll hoop that goes to the lead. Jared Thomas leads it for the moment. Will he be scored the leader across the line? I think so. That was a strong move, Shay, coming down through Central Avenue and onto Bayshore.
1: That was the move of a champion. Jared Thomas knows what he is doing in these cars. He was upset to not get the opportunity to win the race yesterday. Felt like the yellow came out just a smidge too soon for his liking. Of course, every race car driver is going to say that when they're not out front when the yellow comes out. But Jared out front is dangerous for the rest of the field because he knows how to keep a lead. Ethan Lampe up to third. I can't say enough good things about this young man representing Whelan and Sunoco once again this weekend. He led laps at Daytona on his debut. He's hungry for a little bit of redemption after yesterday's race ended in a DNF.
0: The leader has to go somewhat defensive into turn four. That opens up the inside line for turns five and six, and Adekunis takes that opportunity. Brilliant stuff. All started at the end of First Street as they turn right onto Second Avenue. And whether Jared realized that he hadn't had the run from turn three that he wanted, but he went early to defend to the right-hand side, and normally that would have been exactly the right thing to do, but Justin Adekunis hanging out again on the outside, and that turned into his advantage at the left-hander that took him onto Beach Street, turn 5 and 6. Onto the runway again. Ooh. Oh, into the wall for the number 44, Bobby Koss of PSI Racing. He's white-walled his Michelin tyres on the left-hand side of the car. Anna Connors across the line with the new fastest lap of the race at 25.5. Across the paint, the new paint at the bottom end of the runway. And indebted to Diane Swintal for passing on information from the drivers about the issues with that paint. And the other rubber, not just from the race cars, but also from the aircraft that land there. It's been really tricky with the changeable grip across those new, thicker and whiter lines that have been repainted since last year. Now onto the beautiful curve of Bayshore Drive with the private yachts on the driver's left-hand side. They don't have time to look at that as we're stretching out. Still over half of this race to go, Shay.
1: And apologies for laughing as they came on the front straight and Bobby Gossett hit the wall. He reached a hand out across his body to fold the mirror back out. But unfortunately, it looks like the glass part of the mirror was dangling down, being held on by a few cords. And that, I can't tell if it's still there or if it's ripped away or not. But it was just the comedic moment of, oh, I should probably put that right. Maybe if I fold the mirror back out, no one will notice I hit the wall. Sorry, Bobby, we did happen to see that. And I don't think Shea Holbrook and Nick and Justin Piscitell and Andrew Carbonell are going to let you away with that one just because you folded the mirror back out. Diving down the inside, making a big move, missing a breaking point. James Vance trying to get through on Frankie Barroso, does not make it happen. Ethan Jacobs, slightly distracted by seeing Lightning McQueen trying to come and attack him, went wide too, and now there's a four-car battle for position 7.
0: That means that the top 4 are getting away. This is typical of what we see in Whelan-Master MX5 Cup presented by Michelin. If the leaders work together, they can begin to put just a little bit of a gap into the rest of the field. Think of this. We've said this before, Shay and I, so many times. We've seen this. It is like a Grand Tour cycling race where you have the peloton at the front. If they work together and are aerodynamically efficient, and they are taking the best racing lines, then great. 2 cars will be more efficient than 1, 3 better than 2, 4 better than 3. And we have that quartet out front at the moment. But start racing and these open top cars make a big hole in the air and it slows you down. So it's 4 from 2 at the moment with Chuck McTootis. And Grant West and Chuck McTootis, just as I call his name. Now, that one, I think, is on me because he's pulled into the pit lane. I was just about to say he was the pair, and I think the engine's gone. He pulled his racing glove across the chin strap of his helmet there as the corner worker was working towards him. Whatever it is done for Chuck. He was in 5th position. That leaves Grant West rather on his own at the moment with a little gap back to Frankie Barroso for Spark Performance. That's 2 Spark cars. They really need to hook up there now in 5th and 6th to get back to this leading group, which is pulling away by about 2 seconds. Yeah, Grant is on his own in the mostly white car sitting behind this leading quartet, Shay.
1: And Grant West is somebody who desperately wants to catch up to the leaders, so close to a podium so many times. Not going to jinx him. Not going to say anything. Don't worry, Mama West. You don't have to come for me just quite yet. But Grant West sitting back in P5, waiting perhaps for a yellow for Chuck McTootis pulling off the track in the AAG machine. Heartbreak for them. Chuck running so well this weekend, showing strongly in practice and qualifying. Big hit in yesterday's race that ultimately pulled him out of it. So hopefully that everything is okay with Chuck. The fastest lap so far, the 10 bonus points go the way of Jared Thomas, who just bettered the fastest lap. The bonus points for leading the most laps still goes to Bobby Gossett, but Anna Connors is closing. It's 1 lap difference between the two of them right now. And then there's the complication factor of Jared Thomas, who just likes leading races. He likes bonus points. He likes real cash money. Can Jared Thomas get to the front? Well, he is a little bit more eager after yesterday when the yellow came out and he was sitting in second. He doesn't want to sit in second at all today, John.
0: Eight of the top 10 put in their fastest laps of the race last time around. Bobby Gossett and Grant West, the only two outliers now. Justin Adakonis and Jared Thomas beginning to pull up in here. Those two guys have just opened up a tiny lead to the best of the rookies. Ethan Lampe in that advanced autosports Whelen car. That is not the safety car, having some fun out there. It does look rather like it. It's the darker soul red at the front rather than the flat red of the Whelen colours. But they are really leaning on it through turns 11 and 12. Now through onto the hairpin with that Sunoco flash on the side of the third place car. Bobby Gossett in the black and red car trying to get some kind of run down the front straight. He pulls out to the left hand side. Jared Thomas for the third lap in a row puts the fastest lap of the race in, down to a 24.7. Jeremy Fletcher has the race lap record here at a 124.259. From last year, three cars wide through turn one. Take a breath, everybody. That is that battle that Shane was talking about earlier on. And Earl Bamber getting involved in that one as well. He's drifted up to the back of them. So that's Earl, in fact, has gone through in the multicoloured car. So drifted up the back and gone through. Well inside the top 10 again for Bamber. But remember that car, we can see it because it's bright and stripy in front of the number 95 of James Vance, but it is invisible for points. That's the number 21 car we're talking about. Just ahead of him, the 48 of Frankie Barroso.
1: Invisible for points, but not for real cash money. Earl Bamber or Sebastian Bourdais finishes within the top 10. They earn that cash prize for the Kart for Kids Foundation. So that going straight to a charity to benefit Johns Hopkins All Children's Hospital, located about a mile away from the racetrack. So we do want to cheer on our celebrity drivers in the name of charity. But Earl Bamber, yes, making a very good pass, representing Hendricks Motorsport once again. And John, let's not forget Hendricks, Kimi Hendricks and her whole organization getting their first win at Daytona International Speedway to kick the year off. Both cars that they were running finished inside the top six in that race. They are serious contenders this year, and they've got some big names lined up for drivers who are coming in, not as far as celebrities are concerned, but talent, as Tristan McKee getting a little bit of a help off the racing line from Gresham Wagner. Gresham overshoots his brakes into turn one. Tristan McKee goes back through, and now Gresham Wagner is battling with Sebastian Bourdais. Just had to say that. Gresham Wagner is a huge Seb fanboy, so that's something that he will want to play on repeat for the rest of his life.
0: Has to defend down into turn three. Seb with a bit of contact yesterday. He's got his right-hand side door mirror folded in as well. Drivers sitting on the left in these cars. They come across from Mazda Motors as street cars, standard street cars from the Yokohama factory into the opposite side of Florida and to Fliss and Fliss Performance. Gresham Wagner having made 25 moves of 25 positions gained for Mishko 19. Max Stallone backing up his 20 moves yesterday, 20 position gained yesterday, with another 18 today. So these cars come in as absolutely standard showroom stock Mazda MX-5s with the 2-litre 180 horsepower inline four-cylinder engines. That engine is taken out of the car and put over there to one side. That'll become important later. Yeah, just over there, Shea, that's right.
1: And I see it.
0: Somewhere near 250 racing parts are bolted into the car after everything else has been taken out. So new suspension, new gearbox, various fire suppression and safety systems, including the FIA safety cage. We don't want to see those tested out, but we have done in the past. As the battle for the lead continues, we're keeping an eye on that. New set of racing wheels, seat, even a different steering wheel, And then remember that engine that was over there? That gets sealed by Mazda and then put back with the new sequential gearbox and reinstalled in the car. So the engine is straight stock and sealed so that there is no jiggery or indeed pokery from any of the teams. Each of the cars has exactly the same performance potential. Then we bolt on some Michelin Racing tyres and say to the guys and girls, have at it. It's one of the purest forms of racing there is anywhere in the world. Been described to me variously, and I like all of these, as MotoGP, or Moto3, should I say, with four wheels, or 1970s Formula Ford from the UK with fenders. And I like both of those analogies because it's all about the drivers and racecraft. Two sets of two cars, two pairs in the lead. Would be a good hand in poker, and it's great entertainment here. Anna Connis from Jared Thomas, then Lampy and Bobby Gossett disputing the final step on the box. Then there's a gap back to Grant West. Frankie Barroso is not closing him down, but Earl Bamber has his eyes on a top six position at the moment, and he's right with Frankie in that number 21 car with the striped bonnet. The rest of the top 10, James Vance and Ethan Jacobs, and then Nathan Nicholson in that number 56 advanced car. Nathan with some history around here. Took two podium finishes here last year, yet to find himself on the top step at this circuit. The rest of the field streaming through, some damage further back down the field as well. But that is not stopping the entertainment or indeed the competitive spirit as we move down now to the last 14 minutes. That's plenty of racing still to come, Shay.
1: It is. The damage to the front of the car is the number 9 of Von Mischko. He's had a very difficult weekend, has Von running in a different car than the one he started the weekend in, this one being white. The one we were seeing yesterday was black, but still with the same livery on the side of it. But Von seemingly unaffected by the damage on that car. A couple of cars up from Von Mischko, though, is a guy that I really want to talk about, driving the number 33. It's perennial series favorite Alex Bashura. He's been running in this series for longer than anyone else, more starts than any other driver, is the driver of that number 33 machine. And this, we've heard it from Alex before that this will be his last race. This is going to be his last race, at least for a little while, with some family stuff happening on the private side, i.e. he's welcoming a new life form to the world before we go racing at Mid-Ohio, taking a step out of the championship. So Alex Bashura, we're going to miss this guy a lot, but for now, it's a really good thing to see the 33 on the track as Alex goes once again for the Takumi Award, an award he's been quite proficient at winning in the past couple of years.
0: Mischko battling with a slight aerodynamic deficiency. That car, not how it came from the brothers Fliss. Or indeed from his team earlier on. He's got Ruben Cacheres and Glenn McGee fighting behind him now, holding on to, let me see, where will he be there? He's in 20th position for Advanced Auto Sports in that rookie championship as well. And as Shea mentioned, there is a separate championship for the rookies. They take their place within the overall championship. And anyone who finishes in the top 10, if you're a rookie, you take those positions at the end of the year or indeed during the race and take the financial rewards that your position affords you. But there is that prestige of being named Wheeler Mazda MX-5 Cup Rookie of the Year. The two leaders then with what can be described as breathing room here, but more than that, really, some fresh air. 2.5 seconds between Justin Adekonis, Jared Thomas, and the chasing pack, which is led impressively so by the rookie, Ethan Lampy, for Advanced Autosports, the number 31 red-fronted Whelen car, holding off yesterday's winner, Bobby Gossett, for BSI Racing in the black and red number 44. Then 3.5 seconds back to Grant West, who's just put his fastest lap of the race in
2: as he's trying to chase them down. Earl Bamba is into sixth now. He's got ahead of Frankie Barroso, and he's 3.1 seconds behind Grant West. Let's see if he can close him down. Even with that overtake, he was barely a tenth slower than Grant last time around. As the leaders head on the Bayshore for their 20th time. And we're getting down towards 10 minutes. Now, at the moment, Shea, I would say that Justin and Jared are still playing nicely together. They've pulled out the better part of three, in fact, over 3 seconds on that chasing pair. When does it all start to get serious? When does Jared Thomas decide that he goes for the lead?
1: About 3 minutes from now, I would say. The one thing that we haven't yet talked about, John, yesterday's race was wet. It was cooler because it was first thing in the morning. Today, walking over to the booth, just getting from the MX5 paddock, which is basically there as the drivers are passing it on the outside of the racetrack, outside of the runway, to the inside of the infield, basically across from the yachts that you mentioned. It's a very long walk, and I was sweating. I live here. I don't sweat when I go outside. It is much warmer, much muggier, much more heat suppressant in the atmosphere today than anticipated. So the cars giving each other a little bit more space, Jared Thomas backing off from Justin Adekonis, that's a move to try and keep the cars cool, because that is actually a consideration for today. Now you've got a situation where Bobby Gossett has realized, I don't care about keeping my car cool. It's 9 minutes to go. I want to get on the podium again. I need to prove to Shea Holbrook that I learned how to do the BSI challenge, which is the straight arm champagne dump into your mouth. Yesterday, he sprayed champagne on the podium, and Shea gave him a lesson on how to do it, because the apple cider was not being sprayed as efficiently as she wanted. So now Bobby has to get back to the podium to prove that he can do it. The only thing is, Ethan Lampe's never been on the podium in this championship, and he would really, really like the chance to spray some apple cider.
2: Through to the final hairpin. Let's see if there are differing lines coming out onto the runway. And we have a run through at the end of the long straight down to turn four. That is the JTR Motorsport Engineering Glenn McGee car. Remember, he was battling away in that little battle pack towards the bottom end of the top 10. Side by side for the lead. Jared Thomas may have seen that on the big screen. He's not going to wait this time for the yellow flags to come out. He goes to the right-hand side and takes the lead, just in case we see the safety car. But here's Adekonis, goes back around the outside at turn five and reclaims the lead. This is classic Wheel & Mazda MX-5 Cup, just before the yellow flags. We are into the yellow flag portion, and now back into green. They can race again. It's been covered at the moment by local yellows. Behind them, Ethan Lampe is holding off Bobby Gossett. The lead changing twice in 1.5 quarters. Here comes the 96 again in the hands of Jared Thomas. I think we're staying green. I think Glenn McGee has got that car turned around. No, we're going full course yellow. Full course yellow with 7 minutes and 20 to go. Jared Thomas had his moment, had the lead, but Justin Adekonis has nicked it back. He's stolen it back. It was his, and he said, no thanks, I'm not giving this one up. Now, can we get this cleared? Can we get Glenn McGee out of the runoff there and pointing in the right direction and get this race restarted?
1: It
2: brings everybody back in. I don't see damage to Glenn's JTR gold number 69. And again, the corner workers have got there. Well, it's dead stick. There's no forward motion being provided by the four-cylinder Mazda engine. The 2-litre is not providing any horsepower at the moment. So they're going to have to tow him out of there. We might get a couple of laps here. They've got the tow strap out already. Excellent. Excellent work by the safety team. And the appropriately named recovery truck, Short Caution Motorsports. We like that. Let's make sure that is correct, gentlemen.
1: Yeah.
2: They're already putting that car under tow. Brilliant stuff.
1: What a great
2: move.
1: So, just a quick opportunity, John. Sorry to interrupt. That Glenn McGee representing iRacing once again this weekend. St. Pete coming to